0: different line of travel along some city streets. Rain was the main story yesterday for large portions of the state, and winds were secondary for at least one county in central Nebraska. Officials are still working on an exact cause of what happened in Omaha as a cave-in reveals a basement in one building. Almost 200 people still working the South Fork Fire, and officials are making a transition in how they monitor the situation. While the Buffalo Bill Rodeo is the number one name for bucking bulls this week, they're not the only one opening up the chutes. Bad weather projections moving Saturday night lights up a few hours yesterday for the Sertoma All-Star Classic. The time change not stopping one side from putting on a show. After a deluge of rainfall yesterday, with some spots receiving nearly 5 inches, there are more drops falling. Owen Snodgrass joins us for the first time this hour with a check of the forecast.
1: Stormy day yet again for many Nebraskans, mainly out here in western Nebraska. We're seeing quite the cluster of storms popping up there in the panhandle in southwest Nebraska. Temperatures fairly mild there across the state today, mainly in central and eastern Nebraska, 60s and 70s as your highs. And we look in southwest and western Nebraska, get up to maybe 80s out there. Temperatures not cooling off a whole ton here tonight. Seeing 50s, maybe 60s down there near McCook, Kearney, and Hastings, but fairly cool temperatures there tonight. Possibly thunderstorms across central Nebraska from the storms moving eastward. And then out in eastern Nebraska, maybe some residual rain throughout the night. So looking on to Monday's temperatures, fairly cool yet again. 70s for the most part across the state, maybe cooler up there in central and southeast Nebraska. And then warmer yet again in southwest Nebraska into the panhandle, where we're going to be keeping an eye out for some potential thunderstorms yet again in the panhandle towards central Nebraska, while eastern Nebraska will clear up and hopefully get to enjoy some sunshine.
0: Thanks. We'll check back with him a little bit later for a longer check of the forecast. For the time being, we're getting into the top stories from around Nebraska this weekend. Storms abound if you're out traveling today, and the damage was relatively widespread as we take a look at areas hit by those storms in southwest and central Nebraska yesterday. Heavy rain leading to flooding of streets in several communities, including Grand Island. The National Weather Service issued a flood watch early in the day, elevating it to a flood warning around 9:45 p.m. for parts of a dozen counties, saying radar indicated between 2 and 5 inches of rain falling throughout the day. A gauge a couple miles south of GI registered at 3.5 inches, and one a little west of town topped off at 3.3 inches. The city was forced to close its underpasses because of flooding. The water-filled streets prompting some to get creative and breaking out their kayaks. Others had to drive carefully if choosing to get around by car. In addition to flooding concerns, people in Hastings also had to worry about hail. Stones around the size of ping pong balls landing near the front door of the National Weather Service office on the north side of town at around 8 p.m. The NWS Hastings office received almost 3 inches of rain on the nose. The area was in a severe thunderstorm watch until 3 a.m. today. Extreme damage being seen in Sherman County as the sheriff's office shared these pictures, with at least one home seeing part of a roof being ripped off and a wall pushed in from those winds. The National Weather Service says the Ord Airport, one county to the north, was having wind gusts of more than 50 miles per hour. Authorities say the wind damage at Sherman Reservoir was among the worst. Based on campers overturned and the trees coming down, it would be safe to assume they may have been even faster than the 51 recorded in Ord for Sherman County. Winds weren't the only problem. A deluge of rain in some spots. One area west-northwest of Loup City reporting over 4.5 inches of rain, and a Rockville monitoring gauge a couple miles northwest of town receiving nearly 3.9 inches. The SCSO also adding the Loup City Fire Department was called to a light pole fire and down tree in town. The Hitchcock County Sheriff's Office sharing pictures after strong winds and a lot of rain bringing damage to the area. Highway 34 even ended up getting closed because of water flowing across the roadway. There was minor flooding in other areas of the county, and a lot of leaves or branches were taken down in city streets. In rural areas, several utility poles were tipped to a 45-degree angle or even more extreme in at least one case. Authorities say despite the damage, there were no injuries reported, and they gave credit to the Stratton Fire Department for spotting and showing up to those reports quickly. A different kind of damage being done in Lincoln County. The sheriff's office saying at around 4 a.m., two trees didn't come down naturally to block rural roads. They were cut down, and likely by someone who has experience in bringing trees down. One of the instances happened on Tower Road south of Sutherland, and another in the Dickens area near Highway 23 between Wallace and Highway 83. The LCSO adds they have a witness who says the individual was driving a darker colored Ford Super Duty pickup and wearing a loafer-type shoe.

0: cutting a tree down and leaving it on the road is a Class 5 misdemeanor and can also come with a fine. Anyone with information is asked to contact their local law enforcement or the LCSO. Another valuable reminder to lock up your car doors at night to ensure valuables don't end up in the wrong hands. The Alliance Police Department is sharing surveillance video from a home of two people walking the streets using a cell phone with a flashlight to look into vehicles and check if any of those cars are unlocked. APD says these two people are wearing dark clothing and ski masks, and they've already hit five different blocks in Alliance recently. Authorities are asking anyone who may have additional video or information about missing items to contact them.
1: 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Got a great shot of a spectacular sunrise or sunset? How about an impressive look at a Nebraska thunderstorm? We want to see it. Show off your view of Nebraska's beautiful and sometimes wild weather.
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0: Pretty notorious for potholes, a sinkhole in Omaha went viral after two vehicles disappeared late February in the matter of moments. Now buildings are in danger of being swallowed up. Another large sinkhole nearly gulping down at least one building in the area of 38th and Farnham at around 8:20 this morning. Contractors, first responders, engineers, and others going to the scene where the main building and two others were evacuated to be safe, according to officials with the city of Omaha, who also say the buildings directly on top of the sinkhole are unoccupied. An official release from the city says the sidewalk has given way, exposing the basement of one building where the sinkhole had opened, and they report the back of it was washed out. City officials will meet with structural engineers and the owner tomorrow to determine the next steps. The other two buildings have been deemed safe for people to return to. This part of Omaha is known as the Blackstone District, located near the University of Nebraska Medical Center, which is a few blocks southwest of the sinkhole. There are no reports of injuries. A semi results in several lanes being blocked along the interstate in Omaha this morning. Debris was scattered along the road before sunrise near the intersection of I-80 and Highway 275, or the L Street Bridge, a little before 5 a.m. The semi was heading west when it crashed and jackknifed, according to the Nebraska Department of Transportation, spilling its contents. It eventually closed the interstate in both directions as it brought in a tow truck, with the east lanes eventually reopening at around 8:30. Westbound traffic was accessible again at around 11 a.m. A woman who got out of her car was killed late Friday night in Douglas County. The Douglas County Sheriff's Office says they were called at around 10:20 in the evening for a woman who had been hit by a vehicle. Authorities say a car was parked on the westbound shoulder of West Dodge near the Highway 275 interchange. Officials believe the woman had been in a car when she got out during an argument with someone else in the vehicle and ended up in a traffic lane. The woman was hit by another driver, and despite life-saving efforts from multiple departments, she was declared deceased at the scene. Of assigned personnel dropping, containment rising, and repairs well underway, command of the South Fork Fire is changing hands. The Rocky Mountain Incident Management Team 2 is handing things off to a Type 3 team to complete the repairs needed after the fire burned for more than a week. Officials say they were able to get a lot of those cut fence lines fixed up and cover up dozer and grader lines all the way to Fort Robinson State Park. While there was a large amount of rainfall in some areas of Nebraska, a lot less falling from the skies above the South Fork Fire, so continued work was not hindered too much for those still on scene.
5: We had a total precipitation of less than 0.2 of an inch. So we're looking at road condition before we get in for today.

0: day's operation, meaning we want to make sure they're not too muddy before we start mobilizing our equipment out there to continue to patrol. Also, to not mud things up too bad with our heavy equipment with the suppression repair. The suppression repair piece will be moving down south of Highway 20 for today. Once things dry out enough that they can get engaged down there. So that'll be our movement with the suppression repair, working clockwise around the perimeter of the fire. We probably got 1 to 2 days worth of suppression repair though south of the highway here to complete.
1: Containment for the South Fork Fire is listed at 90%, and the size grew slightly to nearly 39,700 acres. Keith County has lost their home after a late night fire last week. It happened at around 10:30 p.m. Mountain Time on Wednesday, when the Ogallala Volunteer Fire Department says they were called to a house fire in rural Keith County. The blaze on Highway 61 was difficult for firefighters to get to initially, and coupled with strong winds, additional smaller wildfires were starting in grass and trees. Officials say they were forced to close the highway until 3:30 a.m. Mountain Time on Thursday because they were fighting fires on both sides of the road. While the building is considered a total loss, there were no injuries reported, and the state fire marshal is investigating.
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9: Quite the cluster of thunderstorms we have going out here across western and southwest Nebraska right now. We'll eventually see those thunderstorms push into central Nebraska, who's dealing with some fairly pleasant temperatures out there, 60s and 70s for the most part across central and eastern Nebraska, while southwestern and western Nebraska deal with those temperatures getting up into the 80s. Not cooling off a whole ton here tonight, 50s and 60s across Nebraska. Down in southern Nebraska, McCook, Kearney, and Hastings may see those temperatures push 80 degrees, while the rest enjoy those 50s for your lows. Thunderstorms yet again possible across central Nebraska here tonight, while eastern Nebraska may deal with some residual rain overnight. We look at the Storm Prediction Center's outlook here tonight in level 2 out of 5, slight risk in this yellow from Alliance to Thetford and south toward the Franklin area, where all hazards are possible, but the main one being the possibility of some large hail over 2 inches with if you're within this black region, and then any of the color regions, you may also see some large hail as well. Look at the future radar here. Thetford getting some storms later on tonight, and then those push southeastward later on this evening and overnight. Look at those highs tomorrow. Cool temperatures yet again, 70s for the most part all across the state. Slightly cooler here from central down to southeast.

0: Nebraska and western Nebraska, dealing with higher temperatures into the 80s yet again. While thunderstorms are possible from the panhandle into central Nebraska here again on Monday, and we look at the Storm Prediction Center's outlook, another slight risk 2 out of 5 where large hail over 2 inches is possible yet again.
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6: Through every era, every game, every generation, we have never wavered. An identity built on history, tradition, and grit. The kind of loyalty that gets passed down. Our core values aren't slogans, they're standards, not printed on, sewn in. Backed by the power of a sea of red that slows down for no one. Every stitch tells a story. It's what makes us bleed Husker Red. As the clock moves forward, we fall back on our mission. We are the pioneers of college football. The first to build it stronger. The first to push it forward. A new dawn is here. Another wave is rising.

foundation. These rows represent the roots that this brotherhood was founded on, and the belief that we get better

0: the 45. He found the three.
1: It's a symbol that our greatest accomplishments aren't behind us, because our destiny lies through these gates.
2: Distribution in perhaps the biggest way possible happening yesterday in Hastings. The 49th annual Sertoma 8-Man Football Classic was moved up a few hours because of the forecast prediction, and it worked out well as far as playing the game. Through the end of one, it was a 6-0 advantage for the West, who saw a 3-game winning streak snapped by the East last year. While none of the boys from the left half of the state played in the game, they seemed determined to exact revenge, and did they ever. The West side went on to crush the other half 51-0. Even in a blowout, both squads were happy to be playing some hard-hitting football.
3: People diss on 8-man all the time. They say it's not real football, but I mean, I think we hit harder than 11-man playing in this and the Shrine Bowl. I mean, it's a lot of ranchers and cowboys that like to get after and hit hard, so it was fun.
4: There's so much talent around me, so it was just easy. I could throw up a ball, and I know they're going to go get it. So it was just a really fun time with a bunch of kids I didn't really know very well that came in here. Super, super talented. We picked up on stuff really quickly, and we came out here and put up a lot of points and got a win.
2: The West shutout is the first in the series since 2011 when the West got the 7-0 victory. The East was held to 6 first downs, 162 yards of offense, compared to 33 first downs for the West and 621 yards from scrimmage, resulting in the largest margin of victory since stats were first kept in 2005.

0: Brand new at Nebraska's Big Rodeo in Burwell, one night, Wednesday, July 22nd, 7:30. 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
6: Quite a stormy day yet again out here in western and central Nebraska. Got quite the cluster of thunderstorms already going on in the panhandle in southwest Nebraska. Highs today, though, fairly mild, 60s and 70s for the most part across central and eastern Nebraska. Then we look out west, we see those temperatures start to get up into the 80s. Imperial there at 84. Tonight, not cooling off a whole ton, into the 50s for the most part across Nebraska. Though, south central Nebraska near McCook, we may be pushing 60 degrees there. So nice conditions across central Nebraska. We will see those thunderstorms move from the panhandle eastward towards central Nebraska. Then eastern Nebraska will deal with some residual rain overnight into the early morning hours. The Storm Prediction Center has outlined a level 2 out of 5 slight risk here from Alliance toward Thetford and southward toward McCook and Franklin, where all severe hazards are possible, but the main one will be some large hail. We see this black area is a significant

0: significant area where you could see hail over 2 inches possible. We've already seen observed hail over 3 inches possible. So some large hail expected within this area. Look at future radar. We see the storms pushing down toward Thetford and eventually Broken Bow as we go later on this evening and into the overnight hours. Tomorrow's highs, 70s for the most part all across the state. Slightly cooler here from central down into southeast Nebraska, there into the mid-50s. And western Nebraska dealing with slightly warmer weather, upper 70s into the 80s. We got the possibility of thunderstorms yet again from the panhandle into central Nebraska, while eastern Nebraska deals with some sunshine there. Looking at the storm prediction center's outlook there on Monday, we see yet another slight risk, level 2 out of 5 in that yellow region, where again you can expect large hail over 2 inches being possible. Look at our future radar. We see those storms moving out there, and it's going to be a stormy start to our week. You see, over the next few days, we're going to see some more storms out in western Nebraska, and then there on Tuesday, see some more and more there Tuesday nights. It's going to be an active start to your work week there. Northeast Nebraska, over the next week, we're going to see those showers there maybe on Tuesday, in 70s there Monday and Tuesday, maybe climbing up into the 80s by Wednesday with some sunshine there through Thursday. Then clouds work their way in Friday, Saturday, and temperatures rising up to the 80s there for your weekend on Saturday and Sunday. Southeast Nebraska, 70s there to start your week, maybe getting up to 80s there as well on Wednesday. Plenty of sunshine till the weekend there, Friday, Saturday. Clouds work their way in, and temperatures pushing 90 there by Sunday. Central Nebraska, 72 on Monday. Weather and rain there on Tuesday being possible. 70s for the most part all throughout the work week, but by the time we get to the weekend, storms are possible with temperatures pushing back up into maybe the mid to upper 80s. Northwest Nebraska, 79 there on Monday with storms possible. Storms again on Wednesday being possible. 70s throughout most of the work week, and then we get to Friday and temperatures absolutely soar. Friday through Sunday, we could see temperatures in the 90s and even 100 by the time they are on Saturday. It could be a hot weekend. Southwest Nebraska, 70s for the most part throughout the work week as well. Storms there Tuesday and Wednesday. Then Friday possible, and temperatures again soaring up into the 80s and maybe even 90s.
1: Today we would like to recognize all the men making a difference in the lives of their children. Parenting is not an easy task. Not to overshadow the dads, mom plays a critical role, seeing as how she carries the baby for 10 months. In this week's Mental Health Matters, presented by New West Sports Medicine and Orthopedic Surgery, licensed clinical psychologist, UNK professor, Dr. Krista Fritzen, shares information on postpartum and how to navigate the arrival of a newborn.
2: The excitement of having a child certainly is felt by a lot of people. There's another emotion that gets kicked in when the child arrives. Postpartum. Dr. Krista Fritzen, can you explain postpartum to me?
3: Basically, it's a condition where an individual has a mixed bag of emotions, but they tend to be related to depression, anxiety, worry, concerns, a lot of physiological components that impact it, as well as psychological components and thoughts and worries and those kinds of things. But it's kind of like when you get to a situation where it could be a condition or a diagnosable condition, then that's where it's causing some impairment in functioning and great distress that's above and beyond what a typical adjustment would be to a new life experience, such as having a baby or all the physiological and hormonal changes that occur when you're having a baby and postpartum, etc.
2: Without getting too deep into the weeds, why is there a negative emotion and or connotation associated with the birth of a child?
3: Well, I think we place on it kind of a negative connotation, and it can be experienced as negative, but it's also a mixed bag. Like I said, there's a lot of confusing emotions. So there's, on one hand, there can be dissonance about self's ability to manage the situation, be a positive influence to a child, whether maybe there's other stressors that impact it. Every situation is different, of course, but the interpretation of it negative is because the experience of feeling overwhelmed and anxious and uncertain, all those become very overwhelming. And then when you throw in the physiological components of so many hormonal shifts and changes, the unpredictability, the environmental factors, positive and maybe less positive stressors that a person can have, obviously all those things can influence whether it is experienced as positive or negative as well.
2: It's typically associated with women. Do men have postpartum?
3: There is some suggestion that the father can experience some emotions consistent with what the female is experiencing. In terms of like the anxiety and the worry,

0: involved?
1: Well, I think a really key part is to be very self-aware and aware that there are options out there. Talking to one's primary care physician or pediatrician, someone who has been actively involved with the birth of the child in the medical care along the way, it would be ideal. Some people have less care than others or access. When that occurs, finding someone that is trusted and maybe someone who that is somewhat informed. Maybe that's another care physician or spiritual leader, friend, neighbor, but finding someone that you can confide in so that you can get some connection and then get some reasonable pursuit of help. I think the other really key part of this is to find a connection and being willing to recognize that there's some commonality of some of the emotions and the experiences, to not feel shame or guilt for whatever a person is thinking and experiencing at the time, because there's a combination of things that really impact that experience, and everybody's experience is obviously different.
0: Dr. Krista Fritzen bringing a little calm to our mind and sharing why mental health matters.
2: Considering the enhanced level of danger yesterday, most of Nebraska fared relatively well. Flooding was still an issue for several spots. There were no tornadoes reported. Owen Snodgrass joins us once again with a look at the rest of our Father's Day forecast.
3: Stormy day yet again for many Nebraskans, mainly out here in western Nebraska. We're seeing quite the cluster of storms popping up there in the panhandle in southwest Nebraska. Temperatures fairly mild there across the state today, mainly in central and eastern Nebraska, 60s and 70s as your highs. And we look in southwest and western Nebraska, get up to maybe 80s out there. Temperatures not cooling off a whole ton here tonight. Seeing 50s, maybe 60s down there near McCook, Kearney, and Hastings, but fairly cool temperatures there tonight. Possibly thunderstorms across central Nebraska from the storms moving eastward. And then out in eastern Nebraska, maybe some residual rain throughout the night. So looking on to Monday's temperatures, fairly cool yet again. 70s for the most part across the state, maybe cooler up there in central and southeast Nebraska. And then warmer yet again in southwest Nebraska into the panhandle, where we're going to be keeping an eye out for some potential thunderstorms yet again in the panhandle towards central Nebraska, while eastern Nebraska will clear up and hopefully get to enjoy some sunshine.
2: Thank you, Owen, and he's coming back in less than 10 minutes for another round with Mother Nature right here on News Channel Nebraska. As we get into the top stories from around the region and elsewhere. Tradition taking center stage at the Nebraska Land Days Parade and Rodeo this weekend in North Platte. Folks showing up yesterday for the annual Nebraska Land Days Parade featuring colorful floats, marching bands, horseback riders, community organizations, and local businesses celebrating Nebraska's Western heritage. The festivities continued at the Wild West Arena, where competitors from across the country took part in the Buffalo Bill Rodeo on the final night of competition. Nebraska Land Days started on Wednesday and runs through Saturday with a variety of events scheduled to happen through the upcoming work week. Now, due to unforeseen circumstances, former Nebraska volleyball head coach John Cook was unable to make it to the final night of rodeo. And Nebraska Land Days also sharing Family Fun Night has been canceled, originally set for tomorrow night at the Wild West Arena. Kids Fun Fest on Tuesday morning is still on. Check the Nebraska Land Days social media page for the latest updates. Cheyenne County first responders gathering in Sydney for a week-long mass casualty exercise. Participants said the scenario involved a multi-vehicle crash, including a truck hauling hazardous materials. The exercise also incorporated additional challenges, requiring responders to coordinate with law enforcement, fire suppression, hazardous materials response, extrication, triage, treatment, and patient transportation. Officials said exercises like this help ensure responders are prepared when communities need them most. The mural in downtown Norfolk getting its final touches. The artist behind the piece is slowly turning portions of northeast Nebraska into a personal canvas. NCN's Tyler Murphy gets a first-hand look at the process.
4: For mural artist Adam Boggs, the best part of public art is the element of surprise.
5: Just really kind of exciting because you can turn a corner on a city street and then bang, there's the mural.
4: For years, Boggs has been bringing bursts of color and imagination to city walls across Nebraska. Now he's back at work on a new piece in downtown Norfolk, sponsored by the Norfolk Board of Realtors. Long before he was scaling ladders with spray paint and brushes, Boggs was just a kid looking for a creative escape.
5: Growing up, I always loved art because I could do whatever I wanted. You know, there wasn't any rules and you could just let your creativity go.
6: He said that creative streak started early, filling in the

0: margins of his school notebooks with far more than just your typical doodles like me.
1: A lot of my notebooks and stuff in school are just covered in art because, you know, you're following the rules of the class, but I had that little place where I could do whatever I want, so.
2: Despite his lifelong passion for drawing, Boggs didn't actually set out to become a professional muralist. His career path didn't launch with a grand plan, but rather a snowball effect.
1: I wasn't really huge into painting until I started painting murals in my parents' house, and then painting in neighbors' houses, and then the city wanted a mural, and then from there other cities wanted murals.
2: Before he knew it, a casual hobby had transformed into a full-time calling. Over the years, Boggs' canvas has expanded across the region, with his distinct style popping up in communities like Omaha, Lincoln, and Columbus. But as a Northeast Nebraska native, painting in Norfolk hits differently.
1: It feels great, especially in Norfolk, because I can drive by and see it, you know, when it's like in a city a couple hours away, you know, I don't see it that often.
2: As Boggs works on his latest project, he keeps the community's youngest residents in mind. For him, the ultimate goal of transforming a blank brick wall into a vibrant landscape is to pass on the same spark that kept him doodling in his school notebooks years ago.
1: Murals that get people's imagination lit up. Like, I love it when kids see murals because it sparks some of their imagination.
2: In Norfolk, Tyler Murphy, News Channel Nebraska.
3: A new store in downtown Norfolk is helping showcase the talent of local artists. NCN's Oliver Begman reports.
4: Thanks to the efforts of Norfolk's River Point Creative District, local artists from across Northeast Nebraska can display their creativity at Artworks.
5: I love that it's the diversity of medium, and that these are the neighbors and your coworkers, right? These are folks who just live right here in Norfolk.
4: After the store had its soft opening on June 6th, Artworks has already seen a multitude of artists apply to have their work showcased.
5: We've not been open a day that an artist hasn't walked in and asked for an application.
4: The store currently has pieces on display from over 20 local artists, whose ages range from their 20s to their 80s. Almost all the artists currently showcasing their works are from Norfolk, plus a Wayne and Humphrey resident. Artists can also help volunteer to work at the store and help sell their pieces.
5: My art is generally watercolor, and my other medium that I use quite a bit is the gourd art. I do a lot of different things with gourds than birdhouses.
6: I currently have my leather work on display here, my wallets. I will eventually have
4: But this establishment isn't just an art gallery. They also include a creative space for children to hang out in while their parents walk around the store. Along with the creative space, Artworks will also start hosting classes in their studio after their grand opening on July 25th. Each will be led by an artist with specialization in the field and will require a monthly subscription fee. In Norfolk, Oliver Begeman, News Channel Nebraska.
3: Nebraska is sending 40 athletes in 7 sports as thousands from across the country travel to the Twin Cities in Minnesota. All of them will compete in the 2026 Special Olympics USA Games.
7: Open Field in St. Paul is no stranger to busy travel days, but these flights carry much more special cargo.
8: We're doing an airlift for the Special Olympic athletes.
7: Like clockwork, athletes from all over the country landed in St. Paul Friday.
9: More than 130 flights will land every 3 to 4 minutes, delivering more than 800 athletes here to the Twin Cities.
7: From Indiana to Idaho and dozens of other states, in a ride fit for an athlete.
8: We want the same excitement and encouragement for them, and we want this to be a memory of a lifetime for them.
7: Pilots, fuel, and the planes themselves all volunteered, something pilot Terry Salick hasn't and wouldn't miss.
10: As you see here, right here basically, the happiness and this just a great time.
7: The airlift has happened 8 times prior to this, all the way back to 1987. Nearly 10,000 athletes have flown to the games free of charge.
11: I was excited to come here.
7: Including Josh Boonsis from Michigan.
11: I think I'm awesome at basketball, swimming.
7: Ready to compete.
11: And softball.
7: And as each date arrived, dozens of volunteers gave them a warm welcome.
12: This is awesome. This is awesome. They're having a good time. We're having a good time. Like, it's the whole vibe right now.
7: And also welcoming them in.
8: Country music star, Dierks Bentley.
13: To give these athletes a chance to show up prepared and feel ready and excited to be here and get the recognition as Olympian athletes.

0: They are, to feel special, because they are. These are great people.
1: From the first plane to the last, these cheers won't fade, and neither will the excitement from these athletes.
2: I'm looking forward to like getting medals at least, and maybe qualify for World Games even.
3: And Iranian negotiators are in Switzerland, kicking off the next phase of high-stakes peace talks. Among those taking part, Vice President J.D. Vance, who says the Trump White House is looking for a commitment to a, quote, full regional ceasefire, end quote. However, President Trump is saying something else on social media.
4: In a serene-looking Switzerland, Vice President J.D. Vance says the U.S. wants to change the way it deals with Iran.
5: If they are willing to give up nuclear weapons ambitions for the long term, then the United States is willing to fundamentally transform our relationship with that country.
4: But back in Washington, D.C., President Donald Trump is using harsher terms. In a social media post Sunday, Trump threatened to hit Iran, quote, very hard again, just like we did last week, only harder, if Iran doesn't bring its proxies under control. The White House's message came as Iranian media reported the country will shut down the Strait of Hormuz again, partly because of alleged Israeli violations in Lebanon.
6: We've lost 13 servicemen and women. We have paid over $50 billion of taxpayer money for a war we never should have waged.
4: Earlier, Trump threatened to place tolls on the Strait of Hormuz if a deal isn't reached. But the existing memorandum of understanding has critics on both sides of the aisle in the U.S.
5: These things are always a little bit messy. If you go back to how much was happening 3 months ago and compare it to 3 weeks ago, great progress has been made.
4: And deep skepticism remains about the control of the strait.
6: Now we're back to diplomacy with a far weaker hand. Yes, their military has been degraded, but Iran has now figured out they can use the Strait of Hormuz to hold us and the global economy hostage anytime they want.
4: I'm John Lawrence reporting.
3: And next, with a fuller version of the forecast for all portions of Nebraska, only on NCN.
7: The cluster of thunderstorms we have going out here across western and southwest Nebraska right now, we'll eventually see those thunderstorms push into central Nebraska, who's dealing with some fairly pleasant temperatures out there, 60s and 70s for the most part across central and eastern Nebraska, while southwestern and western Nebraska deal with those temperatures getting up into the 80s. Not cooling off a whole ton here tonight, 50s and 60s across Nebraska. Down in southern Nebraska, McCook, Kearney, and Hastings may see those temperatures push 80 degrees, while the rest enjoy those 50s for your lows. Thunderstorms yet again possible across central Nebraska here tonight, while eastern Nebraska may deal with some residual rain overnight. We look at the Storm Prediction Center's outlook here tonight in level 2 out of 5 slight risk in this yellow from Alliance to Thetford and south toward the Franklin area, where all hazards are possible, but the main one being the possibility of some large hail over 2 inches with if you're within this black region, and then any of the color regions, you may also see some large hail as well. Look at the future radar here. Thetford gains some storms later on tonight, and then those push southeastward later on this evening and overnight. Look at those highs tomorrow. Cool temperatures yet again, 70s for the most part all across the state. Slightly cooler here from central down to southeast Nebraska and western Nebraska, dealing with higher temperatures into the 80s yet again. While thunderstorms are possible from the panhandle into central Nebraska here again on Monday, and we look at the Storm Prediction Center's outlook, another slight risk 2 out of 5 where large hail over 2 inches is possible yet again.
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0: Plus, Saturday from 10 to 2, it's free inflatables in the park for the kids. 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
3: When it comes to the College World Series, it's a few of everyone's favorite phrases. Winner take all, game three. And thanks to a Sunday victory in game two by UNC, the if necessary is. NCN's Jake Bartecki recaps the victory for the Tar Heels from Omaha.
4: There will, in fact, be a winner-take-all Game 3 right here at Charles Schwab Field on Monday night. UNC flips the script on Oklahoma, wins Game 2 6-2 to stay alive. They shook off an early 2-0 deficit to score six unanswered and set up the winner-take-all on Monday.
5: Our guys did a great job of just putting their head down and not panicking, and we talk about it all the time, like being process-oriented, next-play mentality, and just play every pitch. When you look up, whatever happens, happens.
4: It took a while for the Tar Heels bats to get going as Xander Mercurius set six of the first seven batters down on strikes. The only one not set down was Eric Paulson, who ended his day 3-for-5. He said the Tar Heels had to adjust their approach at the plate.
6: Yeah, I think we just let the fastball get deep. That was my approach, let the fastball get deep and hit the off-speed out front. So he dotted a fastball away. I let it travel and went that way with it. And I think just hitting is contagious. You see one person get something done, you know, you have more confidence at the plate, and I think that's exactly what we did today.
4: 18-year-old freshman pitcher Caden Glauber was fantastic. He scored the win on the mound after entering in the fifth after starter Ryan Lynch would leave with an injury. Glauber fired five innings, allowing just one hit, striking out eight in another impressive CWS showing.
7: You can't go out there with fear. The preparation takes over the fear. We work so hard on it. You got to have the right mindset, and you know that you're made for the moment, whatever moment you're in.
4: Now the Sooners and Tar Heels face off in a winner-take-all Game 3 with emotions sure to be running high come Monday night.
5: You know, when you do this long enough, you understand that there's more to it than, I mean, don't get me wrong here, we want to win the national championship. We're going to go after it like crazy. But you coach long enough, you understand that there's way more to it. And I just want the guys to play free and easy and to have fun going after that national championship. So I'm going to do the same thing and practice what I preach.
4: All right, so here's a quick glance at what's at stake in Game 3 on Monday.

0: United. For North Carolina, there are very few teams that have been to the College World Series as many times or more than UNC and not won it. The Tar Heels have been to the College World Series 13 times. They've never won a baseball national championship, but a chance to do that with a win on Monday. For Oklahoma, they're looking for their first national championship since 1994. It would be their third in program history and a chance to extend a recent streak of SEC teams finding CWS success in Omaha. First pitch on Monday, set for 6 p.m. in Omaha. Jake Bartecki, News Channel Nebraska.
1: A staple for the North Carolina Tar Heels this season and this tournament has been their defense. NCN's Jake Bartecki caught up with outfielder Carter French after the Game 2 win.
0: Carter French flashing the leather 2 days in a row in right field. Carter, really just a night and day switch for you guys today. What was the message from coach and the staff and just you guys last night hanging out in the hotel after a loss to bounce back today?
2: Yeah, we met last night and I think it really put us in a good headspace to win today. And really the message was to just trust our ability and pass it along to the next guy and trust other guys on this team to make plays, because we've got plenty of guys that can do that, and I think we stuck with that and that helped us win today.
0: What can you say about the offense and the bounce back today?
2: Yeah, the offense was great. We stuck with our approach all game long and battled till 27 outs finished. So I'm so proud of us and I'm so ready to get out here again tomorrow.
0: You have a love-hate relationship, I'm sure, with the right field wall, but what is it about making plays out there near the fence?
2: I don't know. Two balls just happened to get hit up there, but I'm just trying to go out and hawk every ball down that's hit in the air, so that's what I did and ended up making a couple good plays.
0: What's it going to take to get it done tomorrow?
2: We're just going to go and do it again and stick with what we've been doing all year. We've been winning series, so I'm just excited to get back out here and play one more game with these boys. I can't be more grateful than I am right now to just be here playing, and we're just going to be locked in and ready to go.
0: Awesome. Congratulations, Carter. Good luck tomorrow.
2: Thank you so much.
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4: Quite a stormy day yet again out here in western and central Nebraska. Got quite the cluster of thunderstorms already going on in the panhandle in southwest Nebraska. Highs today, though, fairly mild, 60s and 70s for the most part across central and eastern Nebraska. Then we look out west, we see those temperatures start to get up into the 80s Imperial there at 84. Tonight, not cooling off a whole ton, into the 50s for the most part across Nebraska, though south central Nebraska near McCook, we may be pushing 60 degrees there. So nice conditions across central Nebraska. We will see those thunderstorms move from the panhandle eastward towards central Nebraska. Then eastern Nebraska will deal with some residual rain overnight into the early morning hours. The Storm Prediction Center has outlined a level 2 out of 5 slight risk here from Alliance toward Thetford and southward toward McCook and Franklin, where all severe hazards are possible, but the main one will be some large hail. We see this black area is a significant area where you could see hail over 2 inches possible. We've already seen observed hail over 3 inches possible, so some large hail expected within this area. Look at the future radar. We see the storms pushing down toward Thetford and eventually Broken Bow as we go later on this evening and into the overnight hours. Tomorrow's highs, 70s for the most part all across the state, slightly cooler here from central down into southeast Nebraska, there into the mid-50s, and western Nebraska dealing with slightly warmer weather, upper 70s into the 80s. We got the possibility of thunderstorms yet again from the panhandle into central Nebraska, while eastern Nebraska deals with some sunshine there. Looking at the Storm Prediction Center's outlook there on Monday, we see yet another slight risk, level 2 out of 5 in that yellow region, where again you can expect large hail over 2 inches being possible. Look at our future radar. We see those storms moving out there, and it's going to be a stormy start to our week. You see, over the next few days, we're going to see some more storms out in western Nebraska, and then there on Tuesday, see some more and more there Tuesday nights. It's going to be an active start to your work week there. Northeast Nebraska, over the next week, we're going to see those showers there maybe on Tuesday, in 70s there Monday and Tuesday, maybe climbing up into the 80s by Wednesday with some sunshine there through Thursday. Then clouds work their way in Friday, Saturday, and temperatures rising up to the 80s there for your weekend on Saturday and Sunday. Southeast Nebraska, 70s there to start your week, maybe getting up to 80s there as well on Wednesday. Plenty of sunshine till the weekend there, Friday, Saturday. Clouds work their way in, and temperatures pushing 90 there by Sunday. Central Nebraska, 72 on Monday. Weather and rain there on Tuesday being possible. 70s for the most part all throughout the work week, but by the time we get to the weekend, storms are possible with temperatures pushing back up into maybe the mid to upper 80s. Northwest Nebraska, 79 there on Monday with storms possible. Storms again on Wednesday being possible. 70s throughout most of the work week, and then we get to Friday and temperatures absolutely soar. Friday through Sunday, we could see temperatures in the 90s and even 100 by the time they are on Saturday. It could be a hot weekend. Southwest Nebraska, 70s for the most part throughout the work week as well. Storms there Tuesday and Wednesday, then Friday possible, and temperatures again soaring.

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1: Double headliner knockout. Little Texas brings the Platinum 90 sing-alongs that still crank like it's 1994. God bless Texas with his own hand. Kip Worthington fires back with that new school honky-tonk grit.
2: It ain't the whiskey that gets rich.
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0: 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It's June 24th through the 27th at the Oak Ballroom in Schuyler, Nebraska. 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
7: Shine. The Howard County Fair says they were riding through the storms for their beer, bands, and bulls event. Even with a sloppy arena, the bulls were ready to buck, and the cowboys were hanging tight for all 8 seconds. The clowns showing off their footwork in the puddles, growing in the dirt, and at least one bull rider was seen wearing a rain slicker because of how wet it was last night in St. Paul. Thanks for making NCN your choice for coverage of local stories mattering to you. From North Fork to Valentine, Sydney, the towns in the southeast, and right here in the Tri-Cities, we are News Channel Nebraska. Here for Nebraska. Here for you.

Good evening and happy Father's Day. Thanks for joining us on News Channel Nebraska. Coming up this hour on NCN, more than 3.5 inches of rain falling in central Nebraska yesterday, allowing for a different line of travel along some city streets. Rain was the main story yesterday for large portions of the state, and winds were secondary for at least one county in central Nebraska. Officials are still working on an exact cause of what happened in Omaha as a cave-in reveals a basement in one building. Almost 200 people still working the South Fork Fire, and officials are making a transition in how they monitor the situation. While the Buffalo Bill Rodeo is the number one name for bucking bulls this week, they're not the only one opening up the chutes. Bad weather projections, moving Saturday night lights up a few hours yesterday for the Sertoma All-Star Classic. The time change, not stopping one side from putting on a show.

0: After a deluge of rainfall yesterday, with some spots receiving nearly 5 inches, there are more drops falling. Owen Snodgrass joins us for the first time this hour with a check of the forecast.
1: Stormy day yet again for many Nebraskans, mainly out here in western Nebraska. We're seeing quite the cluster of storms popping up there in the panhandle in southwest Nebraska. Temperatures fairly mild there across the state today, mainly in central and eastern Nebraska, 60s and 70s as your highs. And we look in southwest and western Nebraska, get up to maybe 80s out there. Temperatures not cooling off a whole ton here tonight. Seeing 50s, maybe 60s down there near McCook, Kearney, and Hastings, but fairly cool temperatures there tonight. Possibly thunderstorms across central Nebraska from the storms moving eastward. And then out in eastern Nebraska, maybe some residual rain throughout the night. So looking on to Monday's temperatures, fairly cool yet again. 70s for the most part across the state, maybe cooler up there in central and southeast Nebraska. And then warmer yet again in southwest Nebraska into the panhandle, where we're going to be keeping an eye out for some potential thunderstorms yet again in the panhandle towards central Nebraska, while eastern Nebraska will clear up and hopefully get to enjoy some sunshine.
0: Thanks. We'll check back with him a little bit later for a longer check of the forecast. For the time being, we're getting into the top stories from around Nebraska this weekend. Storms abound if you're out traveling today, and the damage was relatively widespread as we take a look at areas hit by those storms in southwest and central Nebraska yesterday. Heavy rain leading to flooding of streets in several communities, including Grand Island. The National Weather Service issued a flood watch early in the day, elevating it to a flood warning around 9:45 p.m. for parts of a dozen counties, saying radar indicated between 2 and 5 inches of rain falling throughout the day. A gauge a couple miles south of GI registered at 3.5 inches, and one a little west of town topped off at 3.3 inches. The city was forced to close its underpasses because of flooding. The water-filled streets prompting some to get creative and breaking out their kayaks. Others had to drive carefully if choosing to get around by car. In addition to flooding concerns, people in Hastings also had to worry about hail. Stones around the size of ping pong balls landing near the front door of the National Weather Service office on the north side of town at around 8 p.m. The NWS Hastings office received almost 3 inches of rain on the nose. The area was in a severe thunderstorm watch until 3 a.m. today. Extreme damage being seen in Sherman County as the sheriff's office shared these pictures, with at least one home seeing part of a roof being ripped off and a wall pushed in from those winds. The National Weather Service says the Ord Airport, one county to the north, was having wind gusts of more than 50 miles per hour. Authorities say the wind damage at Sherman Reservoir was among the worst. Based on campers overturned and the trees coming down, it would be safe to assume they may have been even faster than the 51 recorded in Ord for Sherman County. Winds weren't the only problem. A deluge of rain in some spots. One area west-northwest of Loup City reporting over 4.5 inches of rain, and a Rockville monitoring gauge a couple miles northwest of town receiving nearly 3.9 inches. The SCSO also adding the Loup City Fire Department was called to a light pole fire and down tree in town. The Hitchcock County Sheriff's Office sharing pictures after strong winds and a lot of rain bringing damage to the area. Highway 34 even ended up getting closed because of water flowing across the roadway. There was minor flooding in other areas of the county, and a lot of leaves or branches were taken down in city streets. In rural areas, several utility poles were tipped to a 45-degree angle or even more extreme in at least one case. Authorities say despite the damage, there were no injuries reported, and they gave credit to the Stratton Fire Department for spotting and showing up to those reports quickly. A different kind of damage being done in Lincoln County. The sheriff's office saying at around 4 a.m., two trees didn't come down naturally to block rural roads. They were cut down, and likely by someone who has experience in bringing trees down. One of the instances happened on Tower Road south of Sutherland, and another in the Dickens area near Highway 23 between Wallace and Highway 83. The LCSO adds they have a witness who says the individual was driving a darker colored Ford Super Duty pickup and wearing a loafer-type shoe. Cutting a tree down and leaving it on the road is a Class 5 misdemeanor and can also come with a fine. Anyone with information is asked to contact their local law enforcement or the LCSO. Another valuable reminder to lock up your car doors at night to ensure valuables don't end up in the wrong hands. The Alliance Police Department is sharing surveillance video from a home of two people walking the streets using a cell phone with a flashlight to look into vehicles and check if any of those cars are unlocked. APD says these two people are wearing dark clothing and ski masks, and they've already hit 5 different blocks in Alliance recently. Authorities are asking anyone who may have additional video or information about missing items to contact them.

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3: Pretty notorious for potholes, a sinkhole in Omaha went viral after two vehicles disappeared late February in the matter of moments. Now, buildings are in danger of being swallowed up. Another large sinkhole nearly gulping down at least one building in the area of 38th and Farnham at around 8:20 this morning. Contractors, first responders, engineers, and others going to the scene where the main building and two others were evacuated to be safe, according to officials with the city of Omaha, who also say the buildings directly on top of the sinkhole are unoccupied. An official release from the city says the sidewalk has given way, exposing the basement of one building where the sinkhole had opened, and they report the back of it was washed out. City officials will meet with structural engineers and the owner tomorrow to determine the next steps. The other two buildings have been deemed safe for people to return to. This part of Omaha is known as the Blackstone District, located near the University of Nebraska Medical Center, which is a few blocks southwest of the sinkhole. There are no reports of injuries. ISMI results in several lanes being blocked along the interstate in Omaha this morning. Debris was scattered along the road before sunrise near the intersection of I-80 and Highway 275, or the L Street Bridge, a little before 5 a.m. The semi was heading west when it crashed and jackknifed, according to the Nebraska Department of Transportation, spilling its contents. It eventually closed the interstate in both directions as they brought in a tow truck, with the east lanes eventually reopening at around 8:30. Westbound traffic was accessible again at around 11 a.m. A woman who got out of her car was killed late Friday night in Douglas County. The Douglas County Sheriff's Office says they were called at around 10:20 in the evening for a woman who had been hit by a vehicle. Authorities say a car was parked on the westbound shoulder of West Dodge near the Highway 275 interchange. Officials believe the woman had been in a car when she got out during an argument with someone else in the vehicle and ended up in a traffic lane. The woman was hit by another driver, and despite life-saving efforts from multiple departments, she was declared deceased at the scene. With assigned personnel dropping, containment rising, and repairs well underway, command of the South Fork Fire is changing hands. The Rocky Mountain Incident Management Team 2 is handing things off to a Type 3 team to complete the repairs needed after the fire burned for more than a week. Officials say they were able to get a lot of those cut fence lines fixed up and cover up dozer and grader lines all the way to Fort Robinson State Park. While there was a large amount of rainfall in some areas of Nebraska, a lot less falling from the skies above the South Fork Fire, so continued work was not hindered too much for those still on scene.
4: We had a total precipitation of less than 2/10 of an inch. So we're looking at road condition before we get in for today's operation, meaning we want to make sure they're not too muddy before we start mobilizing our equipment out there to continue to patrol. Also, to not mud things up too bad with our heavy equipment with the suppression repair. The suppression repair piece will be moving down south of Highway 20 for today once things dry out enough that they can get engaged down there. So that'll be our movement with the suppression repair working clockwise around the perimeter of the fire. We probably got 1 to 2 days worth of suppression repair though south of the highway here to complete.
3: Containment for the South Fork Fire is listed at 90%, and the size grew slightly to nearly 39,700 acres. Keith County has lost their home after a late night fire last week

0: It happened at around 10:30 p.m. Mountain Time on Wednesday, when the Ogallala Volunteer Fire Department says they were called to a house fire in rural Keith County. The blaze on Highway 61 was difficult for firefighters to get to initially, and coupled with strong winds, additional smaller wildfires were starting in grass and trees. Officials say they were forced to close the highway until 3:30 a.m. Mountain Time on Thursday because they were fighting fires on both sides of the road. While the building is considered a total loss, there were no injuries reported, and the state fire marshal is investigating.
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2: 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About a year in, I'm thinking, this is the greatest place to raise your kids.
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4: 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We built this facility, and then in January of 2025, the bond passed to build the sports complex. So that's been huge. It's great to see the community rally around the school. When you have good facilities, it instills more school pride, and success breeds success.
5: Falcons stay perfect.
6: We are expanding different parts of the town. Our parks and recreation are expanding. We have a new housing development coming to town. We are cooking.
7: It's nice seeing people wanting to come and move to Tilden. 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
6: You don't get any better than the people that are here. You don't. We are a community.
8: I want to move to Tilden.
2: Come on in. Come on down.
9: As the Nebraska football program may be, one item has taken a new path several times over. Once again, game day in Nebraska may look a little different this fall.
10: Through every era, every game, every generation, we have never wavered. An identity built on history, tradition, and grit. The kind of loyalty that gets passed down. Our core values aren't slogans, they're standards, not printed on. Sewn in. Power of a sea of red that slows down for no one. Every stitch tells a story. It's what makes us bleed Husker red. As the clock moves forward, we fall back on our mission. We are the pioneers of college football. The first to build it stronger. The first to push it.

0: as our foundation. These rows represent the roots that this brotherhood was founded on, and the belief that we get better and better day by day.
1: Holy moly!
2: 35!
3: No, 35!
2: He's gonna go!
4: Holy cow!
5: Yeah, 45! He found the 3!
0: It's a symbol that our greatest accomplishments aren't behind us, because our destiny lies through these gates.
6: Distribution in perhaps the biggest way possible happening yesterday in Hastings. The 49th annual Sertoma 8-Man Football Classic was moved up a few hours because of the forecast prediction, and it worked out well as far as playing the game. Through the end of one, it was a 6-0 advantage for the West, who saw a 3-game winning streak snapped by the East last year. While none of the boys from the left half of the state played in the game, they seemed determined to exact revenge, and did they ever. The West side went on to crush the other half 51-0. Even in a blowout, both squads were happy to be playing some hard-hitting football.

0: people diss on 8-man all the time. They say it's not real football, but I mean, I think we hit harder than 11-man playing in this and the Shrine Bowl. I mean, it's a lot of ranchers and cowboys that like to get after and hit hard, so it was fun.
1: There's so much talent around me, so it was just easy. I could throw up a ball, and I know they're going to go get it. So it was just a really fun time with a bunch of kids I didn't really know very well that came in here. Super, super talented. We picked up on stuff really quickly, and we came out here and put up a lot of points and got a win.
2: The West shutout is the first in the series since 2011 when the West got the 7-0 victory. The East was held to 6 first downs, 162 yards of offense compared to 33 first downs for the West and 621 yards from scrimmage, resulting in the largest margin of victory since stats were first kept in 2005.
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0: Plus, Saturday from 10 to 2, it's free inflatables in the park for the kids. 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
4: Quite a stormy day yet again out here in western and central Nebraska. Got quite the cluster of thunderstorms already going on in the panhandle in southwest Nebraska. Highs today, though, fairly mild, 60s and 70s for the most part across central and eastern Nebraska. Then we look out west, we see those temperatures start to get up into the 80s. Imperial there at 84. Tonight, not cooling off a whole ton, into the 50s for the most part across Nebraska. Though south central Nebraska near McCook, we may be pushing 60 degrees there. So nice conditions across central Nebraska. We will see those thunderstorms move from the panhandle eastward towards central Nebraska. Then eastern Nebraska will deal with some residual rain overnight into the early morning hours. The Storm Prediction Center has outlined a level 2 out of 5 slight risk here from Alliance toward Thetford and southward toward McCook and Franklin, where all severe hazards are possible, but the main one will be some large hail. We see this black area is a significant area where you could see hail over 2 inches possible. We've already seen observed hail over 3 inches possible. So some large hail expected within this area. Look at the future radar. We see the storms pushing down toward Thetford and eventually Broken Bow as we go later on this evening and into the overnight hours. Tomorrow's highs, 70s for the most part all across the state. Slightly cooler here from central down into southeast Nebraska, there into the mid-50s. And western Nebraska dealing with slightly warmer weather, upper 70s into the 80s. We got the possibility of thunderstorms yet again from the panhandle into central Nebraska, while eastern Nebraska deals with some sunshine there. Looking at the Storm Prediction Center's outlook there on Monday, we see yet another slight risk, level 2 out of 5 in that yellow region, where again you can expect large hail over 2 inches being possible. Look at our future radar. We see those storms moving out there, and it's going to be a stormy start to our week. You see, over the next few days, we're going to see some more storms out in western Nebraska, and then there on Tuesday, see some more and more there Tuesday nights. It's going to be an active start to your work week there. Northeast Nebraska, over the next week, we're going to see those showers there maybe on Tuesday, in 70s there Monday and Tuesday, maybe climbing up into the 80s by Wednesday with some sunshine there through Thursday. Then clouds work their way in Friday, Saturday, and temperatures rising up to the 80s there for your weekend on Saturday and Sunday. Southeast Nebraska, 70s there to start your week, maybe getting up to 80s there as well on Wednesday. Plenty of sunshine till the weekend there, Friday, Saturday. Clouds work their way in, and temperatures pushing 90 there by Sunday. Central Nebraska, 72 on Monday. Weather and rain there on Tuesday being possible. 70s for the most part all throughout the work week, but by the time we get to the weekend, storms are possible with temperatures pushing back up into maybe the mid to upper 80s. Northwest Nebraska, 79 there on Monday with storms possible. Storms again on Wednesday being possible. 70s throughout most of the work week, and then we get to Friday and temperatures absolutely soar. Friday through Sunday, we could see temperatures in the 90s and even 100 by the time there on Saturday. Could be a hot weekend. Southwest Nebraska, 70s for the most part throughout the work week as well. Storms there Tuesday and Wednesday, then Friday possible, and temperatures again soaring up into the 80s and maybe even 90s.
5: Today, we would like to recognize all the men making a difference in the lives of their children. Parenting is not an easy task. Not to overshadow the dads, mom plays a critical role, seeing as how she carries the baby for 10 months. In this week's Mental Health Matters, presented by New West Sports Medicine and Orthopedic Surgery, licensed clinical psychologist, UNK professor Dr. Krista Fritzen shares information on postpartum and how to navigate the arrival of a newborn. The excitement of having a child certainly is felt by a lot of people,
6: there's another emotion that gets kicked in when the child arrives. Postpartum. Dr. Krista Fritzen, can you explain postpartum to me?
7: Basically, it's a condition where an individual has a mixed bag of emotions, but they tend to be related to depression, anxiety, worry, concerns, a lot of physiological components that impact it, as well as psychological components and thoughts and worries and those kinds of things. But it's kind of like when you get to a situation where it could be a condition or a diagnosable condition, then that's where it's causing some impairment in functioning and great distress that's above and beyond what a typical adjustment would be to a new life experience, such as having a baby or all the physiological and hormonal changes that occur when you're having a baby and postpartum, etc.
6: Without getting too deep into the weeds, why is there a negative emotion and or connotation associated with the birth of a child?
7: Well, I think we place on it kind of a negative connotation, and it can be experienced as negative, but it's also a mixed bag. Like I said, there's a lot of confusing emotions. So there's, on one hand, there can be dissonance about self's ability to manage the situation, be a positive influence to a child, whether maybe there's other stressors that impact it. Every situation is different, of course, but the interpretation of it negative is because the experience of feeling overwhelmed and anxious and uncertain, all those become very overwhelming. And then when you throw in the physiological components of so many hormonal shifts and changes, the unpredictability, the environmental factors, positive and maybe less positive stressors that a person can have, obviously all those things can influence whether it is experienced as positive or negative as well.
6: It's typically associated with women. Do men have postpartum?
7: There is some suggestion that the father can experience some emotions consistent with what the female is experiencing. In terms of like the anxiety and the worries about their abilities to perform, as well as some depression, there's like this unknown and this sense of helplessness and hopelessness, maybe related to the baby, but also related to not being able to take care of the spouse, who's the wife or the mother of the child, who is experiencing the other emotional concerns.
6: For anyone who finds himself dealing with the mixed bag, what's the best option to try and treat it for the benefit of everybody involved?
7: Well, I think a really key part is to be very self-aware and aware that there are options out there. Talking to one's primary care physician or pediatrician, someone who has been actively involved with the birth of the child and the medical care along the way, it would be

the ideal. Some people have less care than others or access. When that occurs, finding someone that is trusted and maybe someone who that is somewhat informed. Maybe that's another primary care physician or spiritual leader.

0: combination of things that really impact that experience, and everybody's experience is obviously different.
1: Dr. Krista Pritzen bringing a little calm to our mind and sharing why mental health matters.
2: Considering the enhanced level of danger yesterday, most of Nebraska fared relatively well. Flooding was still an issue for several spots. There were no tornadoes reported. Owen Snodgrass joins us once again with a look at the rest of our Father's Day forecast.
3: Stormy day yet again for many Nebraskans, mainly out here in western Nebraska. We're seeing quite the cluster of storms popping up there in the panhandle in southwest Nebraska. Temperatures fairly mild there across the state today, mainly in central and eastern Nebraska, 60s and 70s as your highs. And we look in southwest and western Nebraska, get up to maybe 80s out there. Temperatures not cooling off a whole ton here tonight. Seeing 50s, maybe 60s down there near McCook, Kearney, and Hastings, but fairly cool temperatures there tonight. Possibly thunderstorms across central Nebraska from the storms moving east. And then out in eastern Nebraska, maybe some residual rain throughout the night. So looking on to Monday's temperatures, fairly cool yet again, 70s for the most part across the state, maybe cooler up there in central and southeast Nebraska, and then warmer yet again in southwest Nebraska into the panhandle, where we're going to be keeping an eye out for some potential thunderstorms yet again in the panhandle towards central Nebraska, while eastern Nebraska will clear up and hopefully get to enjoy some sunshine.
2: Thank you, Owen, and he's coming back in less than 10 minutes for another round with Mother Nature right here on News Channel Nebraska. Trusted and local newscast during the bottom half of the hour as we get into the top stories from around the region and elsewhere. Tradition taking center stage at the Nebraska Land Days Parade and Rodeo this weekend in North Platte. Folks showing up yesterday for the annual Nebraska Land Days Parade featuring colorful floats, marching bands, horseback riders, community organizations, and local businesses celebrating Nebraska's Western heritage. The festivities continued at the Wild West Arena, where competitors from across the country took part in the Buffalo Bill Rodeo on the final night of competition. Nebraska Land Days started on Wednesday and runs through Saturday with a variety of events scheduled to happen through the upcoming work week. Now, due to unforeseen circumstances, former Nebraska volleyball head coach John Cook was unable to make it to the final night of rodeo. And Nebraska Land Days also sharing Family Fun Night has been canceled, originally set for tomorrow night at the Wild West Arena. Kids Fun Fest on Tuesday morning is still on. Check the Nebraska Land Days social media page for the latest updates. Cheyenne County first responders gathering in Sydney for a week-long mass casualty exercise. Participants said the scenario involved a multi-vehicle crash, including a truck hauling hazardous materials. The exercise also incorporated additional challenges, requiring responders to coordinate with law enforcement, fire suppression, hazardous materials response, extrication, triage, treatment, and patient transportation. Officials said exercises like this help ensure responders are prepared when communities need them most. The mural in downtown Norfolk getting its final touches. The artist behind the piece is slowly turning portions of northeast Nebraska into a personal canvas. NCN's Tyler Murphy gets a first-hand look at the process.
4: For mural artist Adam Boggs, the best part of public art is the element of surprise.
5: Just really kind of exciting because you can turn a corner on a city street and then bang, there's the mural.
4: For years, Boggs has been bringing bursts of color and imagination to city walls across Nebraska. Now, he's back at work on a new piece in downtown Norfolk, sponsored by the Norfolk Board of Realtors. Long before he was scaling ladders with spray paint and brushes, Boggs was just a kid looking for a creative escape.
5: Growing up, I always loved art because I could do whatever I wanted. You know, there wasn't any rules and you could just let your creativity go.
6: He said that creative streak started early, filling in the margins of his school notebooks with far more than just your typical doodles like me.
5: A lot of my notebooks and stuff in school are just covered in art because, you know, you're following the rules of the class, but I had that little place where I could do whatever I want, so.
4: Despite his lifelong passion for drawing, Boggs didn't actually set out to become a professional muralist. His career path didn't launch with a grand plan, but rather a snowball effect.
5: I wasn't really huge into painting until I started painting murals in my parents' house. And then painted in neighbors' houses, and then the city wanted a mural, and then from there other cities wanted murals.
4: Before he knew it, a casual hobby had transformed into a full-time calling. Over the years, Boggs' canvas has expanded across the region with his distinct style popping up in communities like Omaha, Lincoln, and Columbus. But as a northeast Nebraska native, painting in Norfolk hits differently.
5: It feels great.

0: especially in Norfolk, because I can drive by and see it, you know, when it's like in a city a couple hours away, you know, I don't see it that often.
1: As Boggs works on his latest project, he keeps the community's youngest residents in mind. For him, the ultimate goal of transforming a blank brick wall into a vibrant landscape is to pass on the same spark that kept him doodling in his school notebooks years ago.
0: Murals that get people's imagination lit up. Like, I love it when kids see murals because it sparks something in their imagination.
1: In Norfolk, Tyler Murphy, News Channel Nebraska.
2: A new store in downtown Norfolk is helping showcase the talent of local artists. NCN's Oliver Begman reports.
3: Thanks to the efforts of Norfolk's Riverpoint Creative District, local artists from across northeast Nebraska can display their creativity at Artworks.
4: I love that it's the diversity of medium, and that these are the neighbors and your coworkers, right? These are folks who just live right here in Norfolk.
3: After the store had its soft opening on June 6th, Artworks has already seen a multitude of artists apply to have their work showcased.
4: We've not been open a day that an artist hasn't walked in and asked for an application.
3: The store currently has pieces on display from over 20 local artists, whose ages range from their 20s to their 80s. Almost all the artists currently showcasing their works are from Norfolk, plus a Wayne and Humphrey resident. Artists can also help volunteer to work at the store and help sell their pieces.
4: My art is generally watercolor, and my other medium that I use quite a bit is the gourd art. I do a lot of different things with gourds than birdhouses.
5: I currently have my leather work on display here, my wallets. I will eventually have pottery over here also.
3: But this establishment isn't just an art gallery. They also include a creative space for children to hang out in while their parents walk around the store. Along with the creative space, Artworks will also start hosting classes in their studio after their grand opening on July 25th. Each will be led by an artist with specialization in the field and will require a monthly subscription fee. In Norfolk, Oliver Begeman, News Channel Nebraska.
2: Nebraska is sending 40 athletes in 7 sports as thousands from across the country travel to the Twin Cities in Minnesota. All of them will compete in the 2026 Special Olympics USA Games.
6: Open Field in St. Paul is no stranger to busy travel days, but these flights carry much more special cargo.
7: We're doing an airlift for the Special Olympic athletes.
6: Like clockwork, athletes from all over the country landed in St. Paul Friday.
8: More than 130 flights will land every 3 to 4 minutes, delivering more than 800 athletes here to the Twin Cities.
6: From Indiana to Idaho and dozens of other states, in a ride fit for an athlete.
7: We want the same excitement and encouragement for them, and we want this to be a memory of a lifetime for them.
6: Pilots, fuel, and the planes themselves all volunteered, something pilot Terry Salick hasn't and wouldn't miss.
9: As you see here, right here basically, the happiness and this just a great time.
6: The airlift has happened 8 times prior to this, all the way back to 1987. Nearly 10,000 athletes have flown to the games free of charge.
10: I was excited to come here.
6: Including Josh Boonsis from Michigan.
10: I think I'm awesome at basketball, swimming.
6: Ready to compete.
10: And softball.
6: And as each state arrived, dozens of volunteers gave them a warm welcome.
11: This is awesome. This is awesome. They're having a good time. We're having a good time. Like, it's the whole vibe right now.
6: And also welcoming them in.
12: Country music star, Dierks Bentley.
13: To give these athletes a chance to show up prepared and feel ready and excited to be here and get the recognition as Olympian athletes that they are, to feel special, because they are. These are great people.
6: From the first plane to the last, these cheers won't fade, and neither will the excitement from these athletes.
10: I'm looking forward to like getting medals at least, and maybe qualify for World Games even.
2: And Iranian negotiators are in Switzerland, kicking off the next phase of high-stakes peace talks. Among those taking part, Vice President J.D. Vance, who says the Trump White House is looking for a commitment to a, quote, full regional ceasefire, end quote. However, President Trump is saying something else on social media.
14: In a serene-looking Switzerland, Vice President J.D. Vance says the U.S. wants to change the way it deals with Iran.
15: If they are willing to give up nuclear weapons ambitions for the long term, then the United States is willing to fundamentally transform our relationship with that country.
14: But back in Washington, D.C.

0: see, President Donald Trump is using harsher terms. In a social media post Sunday, Trump threatened to hit Iran, quote, very hard again, just like we did last week, only harder, if Iran doesn't bring its proxies under control. The White House's message came as Iranian media reported the country will shut down the Strait of Hormuz again, partly because of alleged Israeli violations in Lebanon.
1: We've lost 13 servicemen and women. We have paid over $50 billion of taxpayer money for a war we never should have waged.
0: Earlier, Trump threatened to place tolls on the Strait of Hormuz if a deal isn't reached. But the existing memorandum of understanding has critics on both sides of the aisle in the U.S.
2: These things are always a little bit messy. If you go back to how much was happening 3 months ago and compare it to 3 weeks ago, great progress has been made.
0: And deep skepticism remains about the control of the strait.
1: Now we're back to diplomacy with a far weaker hand. Yes, their military has been degraded, but Iran has now figured out they can use the Strait of Hormuz to hold us and the global economy hostage anytime they want.
0: I'm John Lawrence reporting.
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4: Cluster of thunderstorms we have going out here across western and southwest Nebraska right now. We'll eventually see those thunderstorms push into central Nebraska, who's dealing with some fairly pleasant temperatures out there, 60s and 70s for the most part across central and eastern Nebraska, while southwestern and western Nebraska deal with those temperatures getting up into the 80s. Not cooling off a whole ton here tonight, 50s and 60s across Nebraska. Down in southern Nebraska, McCook, Kearney, and Hastings may see those temperatures push 80 degrees, while the rest enjoy those 50s for your lows. Thunderstorms yet again possible across central Nebraska here tonight, while eastern Nebraska may deal with some residual rain overnight. We look at the Storm Prediction Center's outlook here tonight in level 2 out of 5 slight risk in this yellow from Alliance to Thetford and south toward the Franklin area, where all hazards are possible, but the main one being the possibility of some large hail over 2 inches with if you're within this black region, and then any of the color regions, you may also see some large hail as well. Look at the future radar here. Thetford getting some storms later on tonight, and then those push southeastward later on this evening and overnight. Look at those highs tomorrow. Cool temperatures yet again, 70s for the most part all across the state. Slightly cooler here from central down to southeast Nebraska and western Nebraska, dealing with higher temperatures into the 80s yet again. While thunderstorms are possible from the panhandle into central Nebraska here again on Monday, and we look at the Storm Prediction Center's outlook, another slight risk 2 out of 5 where large hail over 2 inches is possible yet again.
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0: 29th Annual Keniston's Country Music Show. It's June 24th through the 27th at the Oak Ballroom in Schuyler, Nebraska. 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
4: When it comes to the College World Series, it's a few of everyone's favorite phrases. Winner take all, game three. And thanks to a Sunday victory in game two by UNC, the if necessary is. NCN's Jake Bartecki recaps the victory for the Tar Heels from Omaha.
5: There will, in fact, be a winner-take-all Game 3 right here at Charles Schwab Field on Monday night. UNC flips the script on Oklahoma, wins Game 2 6-2 to stay alive. They shook off an early 2-0 deficit to score six unanswered and set up the winner-take-all on Monday.
6: Our guys did a great job of just putting their head down and not panicking, and we talk about it all the time, like being process-oriented, next-play mentality, and just play every pitch. When you look up, whatever happens, happens.
5: It took a while for the Tar Heels bats to get going as Xander Mercurius set six of the first seven batters down on strikes. The only one not set down was Eric Paulson, who ended his day 3-for-5. He said the Tar Heels had to adjust their approach at the plate.
7: Yeah, I think we just let the fastball get deep. That was my approach, let the fastball get deep and hit the off-speed out front. So he dotted a fastball away. I let it travel and went that way with it. And I think just hitting's contagious. You see one person get something done, you know, you have more confidence at the plate, and I think that's exactly what we did today.
5: 18-year-old freshman pitcher Caden Glauber was fantastic. He scored the win on the mound after entering in the fifth after starter Ryan Lynch would leave with an injury. Glauber fired five innings, allowing just one hit, striking out eight in another impressive CWS showing.
8: You can't go out there with fear. The preparation takes over the fear. We work so hard on it. You got to have the right mindset, and you know that you're made for the moment, whatever moment you're in.
5: Now the Sooners and Tar Heels face off in a winner-take-all Game 3 with emotions sure to be running high come Monday night.
6: You know, when you do this long enough, you understand that there's more to it than, I mean, don't get me wrong here, we want to win the national championship. We're going to go after it like crazy. But you coach long enough, you understand that there's way more to it. And I just want the guys to play free and easy and to have fun going after that national championship. So I'm going to do the same thing and practice what I preach.
5: All right, so here's a quick glance at what's at stake in Game 3 on Monday night. For North Carolina, there are very few teams that have been to the College World Series as many times or more than UNC and not won it. The Tar Heels have been to the College World Series 13 times. They've never won a baseball national championship, but a chance to do that with a win on Monday. For Oklahoma, they're looking for their first national championship since 1994. It would be their third in program history, and a chance to extend a recent streak of SEC teams finding CWS success in Omaha. First pitch on Monday, set for 6 p.m. in Omaha. Jake Bartecki, News Channel Nebraska.
4: A staple for the North Carolina Tar Heels this season and this tournament has been their defense. NCN's Jake Bartecki caught up with outfielder Carter French after the Game 2 win.
5: Hunter French flashing the leather 2 days in a row in right field. Carter, really just a night and day switch for you guys today. What was the message from coach and the staff and just you guys last night hanging out in the hotel after a loss to bounce back today?
9: Yeah, we met last night, and I think it really put us in a good headspace to win today. And really the message was to just trust our ability and pass it along to the next guy and trust other guys on this team to make plays, because we've got plenty of guys that can do that, and I think we stuck with that and that helped us win today.
5: What can you say about the offense and the bounce back today?
9: Yeah, the offense was great. We stuck with our approach all game long and battled till 27 outs finished. So I'm so proud of us, and I'm so ready to get out here again tomorrow.
5: You have a love-hate relationship, I'm sure, with the right field wall, but what is it about making plays out there near the fence?
9: I don't know. Two balls just happened to get hit up there, but I'm just trying to go out and hawk every ball down that's hit in the air, so that's what I did and ended up making a couple good plays.
5: What's it going to take to get it done tomorrow?
9: We're just going to go and do it again and stick with what we've been doing all year. We've been winning series, so I'm just excited to get back out here and play one more game with these boys. I can't be more grateful than I am right now to just be here playing, and we're just gonna be locked in and ready to go.
5: Awesome. Congratulations, Carter. Good luck tomorrow.
9: Thank you so much.
10: Well, quite a stormy day yet again out here in western and central Nebraska. Got quite the cluster of thunderstorms already going on in the panhandle in southwest Nebraska. Highs today, though, fairly mild, 60s and 70s for the most part across central and eastern Nebraska. Then we look out west, we see those temperatures start to get up into the 80s, Imperial there at 84. Tonight, not cooling off a whole ton, into the 50s for the most part across Nebraska, though south central Nebraska near McCook, we may be pushing 60 degrees there. So nice conditions across central Nebraska. We will see those thunderstorms move from the panhandle eastward towards central Nebraska. Then eastern Nebraska will deal with some residual rain overnight into the early morning hours. The Storm Prediction Center has outlined a level 2 out of 5 slight risk here from Alliance toward Thetford and southward toward McCook and Franklin, where all severe hazards are possible, but the main one will be some large hail. We see this black area is a significant area where you could see hail over 2 inches possible. We've already seen observed hail over 3 inches possible. So some large hail expected within this area. Look at the future radar. We see the storms pushing down toward Thetford and eventually Broken Bow as we go later on this evening and into the overnight hours. Tomorrow's highs, 70s for the most part all across the state. Slightly cooler here from central down into southeast Nebraska, there into the mid-50s. And western Nebraska dealing with slightly warmer weather, upper 70s into the 80s. We got the possibility of thunderstorms yet again from the panhandle into central Nebraska, while eastern Nebraska deals with some sunshine there. Looking at the Storm Prediction Center's outlook there on Monday, we see yet another slight risk, a level 2 out of 5 in that yellow region, where again you can expect large hail over 2 inches being possible. Look at our future radar. We see those storms moving out there, and it's going to be a stormy start to our week. You see, over the next few days, we're going to see some more storms out in western Nebraska, and then there on Tuesday, see some more and more there Tuesday nights. It's going to be an active start to your work week there. Northeast Nebraska, over the next week, we're going to see those showers there maybe on Tuesday, in 70s there Monday and Tuesday, maybe climbing up into the 80s by Wednesday with some sunshine there through Thursday. Then clouds work their way in Friday, Saturday, and temperatures rising up to the 80s there for your weekend on Saturday and Sunday. Southeast Nebraska, 70s there to start your week, maybe getting up to 80s there as well on Wednesday. Plenty of sunshine till the weekend there, Friday, Saturday. Clouds work their way in, and temperatures pushing 90 there by Sunday. Central Nebraska, 72 on Monday. Weather and rain there on Tuesday being possible. 70s for the most part all throughout the work week, but by the time we get to the weekend, storms are possible with temperatures pushing back up into maybe the mid to upper 80s. Northwest Nebraska, 79 there on Monday with storms possible. Storms again on Wednesday being possible. 70s throughout most of the work week, and then we get to Friday and temperatures absolutely soar. Friday through Sunday, we could see temperatures in the 90s and even 100 by the time they are on Saturday. It could be a hot weekend. Southwest Nebraska, 70s for the most part throughout the work week as well. Storms there Tuesday and Wednesday. Then Friday possible, and temperatures again soaring up into the 80s and maybe even 90s.
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8: County Fair says they were riding through the storms for their beer, bands, and bulls event. Even with a sloppy arena, the bulls were ready to buck, and the Cowboys were hanging tight for all 8 seconds. The clowns showing off their footwork in the puddles, growing in the dirt, and at least one bull rider was seen wearing a rain slicker because of how wet it was last night in St. Paul. Thanks for making NCN your choice for coverage of local stories mattering to you. From North Fork to Valentine, Sydney to towns in the southeast, and right here in the Tri-Cities, we are News Channel Nebraska. 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

0: Good evening and happy Father's Day. Thanks for joining us on News Channel Nebraska. Coming up this hour on NCN, more than 3.5 inches of rain falling in central Nebraska yesterday, allowing for a different line of travel along some city streets. Rain was the main story yesterday for large portions of the state, and winds were secondary for at least one county in central Nebraska. Officials are still working on an exact cause of what happened in Omaha as a cave-in reveals a basement in one building. Almost 200 people still working the South Fork Fire, and officials are making a transition in how they monitor the situation. While the Buffalo Bill Rodeo is the number one name for bucking bulls this week, they're not the only one opening up the chutes. Bad weather projections moving Saturday night lights up a few hours yesterday for the Sertoma All-Star Classic. The time change not stopping one side from putting on a show. After a deluge of rainfall yesterday, with some spots receiving nearly 5 inches, there are more drops falling. Owen Snodgrass joins us for the first time this hour with a check of the forecast.
1: Stormy day yet again for many Nebraskans, mainly out here in western Nebraska. We're seeing quite the cluster of storms popping up there in the panhandle in southwest Nebraska. Temperatures fairly mild there across the state today, mainly in central and eastern Nebraska, 60s and 70s as your highs. And we look in southwest and western Nebraska, get up to maybe 80s out there. Temperatures not cooling off a whole ton here tonight. Seeing 50s, maybe 60s down there near McCook, Kearney, and Hastings, but fairly cool temperatures there tonight. Possibly thunderstorms across central Nebraska from the storms moving eastward. And then out in eastern Nebraska, maybe some residual rain throughout the night. So looking on to Monday's temperatures, fairly cool yet again. 70s for the most part across the state, maybe cooler up there in central and southeast Nebraska. And then warmer yet again in southwest Nebraska into the panhandle, where we're going to be keeping an eye out for some potential thunderstorms yet again in the panhandle.

0: Panhandle towards central Nebraska, while eastern Nebraska will clear up and hopefully get to enjoy some sunshine.
1: Thanks. We'll check back with him a little bit later for a longer check of the forecast. For the time being, we're getting into the top stories from around Nebraska this weekend. Abound if you're out traveling today, and the damage was relatively widespread as we take a look at areas hit by those storms in southwest and central Nebraska yesterday. Heavy rain leading to flooding of streets in several communities, including Grand Island. The National Weather Service issued a flood watch early in the day, elevating it to a flood warning around 9:45 p.m. for parts of a dozen counties, saying radar indicated between 2 and 5 inches of rain falling throughout the day. A gauge a couple miles south of GI registered at 3.5 inches, and one a little west of town topped off at 3.3 inches. The city was forced to close its underpasses because of flooding. The water-filled streets prompting some to get creative and breaking out their kayaks. Others had to drive carefully if choosing to get around by car. In addition to flooding concerns, people in Hastings also had to worry about hail. Stones around the size of ping pong balls landing near the front door of the National Weather Service office on the north side of town at around 8 p.m. The NWS Hastings office received almost 3 inches of rain on the nose. The area was in a severe thunderstorm watch until 3 a.m. today. Extreme damage being seen in Sherman County as the sheriff's office shared these pictures, with at least one home seeing part of a roof being ripped off and a wall pushed in from those winds. The National Weather Service says the Ord Airport, one county to the north, was having wind gusts of more than 50 miles per hour. Authorities say the wind damage at Sherman Reservoir was among the worst. Based on campers overturned and the trees coming down, it would be safe to assume they may have been even faster than the 51 recorded in Ord for Sherman County. Winds weren't the only problem. A deluge of rain in some spots. One area west-northwest of Loup City reporting over 4.5 inches of rain, and a Rockville monitoring gauge a couple miles northwest of town receiving nearly 3.9 inches. The SCSO also adding the Loup City Fire Department was called to a light pole fire and downed tree in town. The Hitchcock County Sheriff's Office sharing pictures after strong winds and a lot of rain bringing damage to the area. Highway 34 even ended up getting closed because of water flowing across the roadway. There was minor flooding in other areas of the county, and a lot of leaves or branches were taken down in city streets. In rural areas, several utility poles were tipped to a 45-degree angle or even more extreme in at least one case. Authorities say despite the damage, there were no injuries reported, and they gave credit to the Stratton Fire Department for spotting and showing up to those reports quickly. A different kind of damage being done in Lincoln County. The sheriff's office saying at around 4 a.m., two trees didn't come down naturally to block rural roads. They were cut down, and likely by someone who has experience in bringing trees down. One of the instances happened on Tower Road south of Sutherland, and another in the Dickens area near Highway 23 between Wallace and Highway 83. The LCSO adds they have a witness who says the individual was driving a darker colored Ford Super Duty pickup and wearing a loafer-type shoe. Cutting a tree down and leaving it on the road is a Class 5 misdemeanor and can also come with a fine. Anyone with information is asked to contact their local law enforcement or the LCSO. Another valuable reminder to lock up your car doors at night to ensure valuables don't end up in the wrong hands. The Alliance Police Department is sharing surveillance video from a home of two people walking the streets using a cell phone with a flashlight to look into vehicles and check if any of those cars are unlocked. APD says these two people are wearing dark clothing and ski masks, and they've already hit 5 different blocks in Alliance recently. Authorities are asking anyone who may have additional video or information about missing items to contact them.
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4: Notorious for potholes, a sinkhole in Omaha went viral after two vehicles disappeared late February in the matter of moments. Now, buildings are in danger of being swallowed up. Another large sinkhole nearly gulping down at least one building in the area of 38th and Farnham at around 8:20 this morning. Contractors, first responders, engineers, and others going to the scene where the main building and two others were evacuated to be safe, according to officials with the city of Omaha, who also say the buildings directly on top of the sinkhole are unoccupied. An official release from the city says the sidewalk has given way, exposing the basement of one building where the sinkhole had opened, and they report the back of it was washed out. City officials will meet with structural engineers and the owner tomorrow to determine the next steps. The other two buildings have been deemed safe for people to return to. This part of Omaha is known as the Blackstone District, located near the University of Nebraska Medical Center, which is a few blocks southwest of the sinkhole. There are no reports of injuries. ISMI results in several lanes being blocked along the interstate in Omaha this morning. Debris was scattered along the road before sunrise near the intersection of I-80 and Highway 275, or the L Street Bridge, a little before 5 a.m. The semi was heading west when it crashed and jackknifed, according to the Nebraska Department of Transportation, spilling its contents. It eventually closed the interstate in both directions as it brought in a tow truck, with the east lanes eventually reopening at around 8:30. Westbound traffic was accessible again at around 11 a.m. A woman who got out of her car was killed late Friday night in Douglas County. The Douglas County Sheriff's Office says they were called at around 10:20 in the evening for a woman who had been hit by a vehicle. Authorities say a car was parked on the westbound shoulder of West Dodge near the Highway 275 interchange. Officials believe the woman had been in a car when she got out during an argument with someone else in the vehicle and ended up in a traffic lane. The woman was hit by another driver, and despite life-saving efforts from multiple departments, she was declared deceased at the scene. With assigned personnel dropping, containment rising, and repairs well underway, command of the South Fork Fire is changing hands. The Rocky Mountain Incident Management Team 2 is handing things off to a Type 3 team to complete the repairs needed after the fire burned for more than a week. Officials say they were able to get a lot of those cut fence lines fixed up and cover up dozer and grader lines all the way to Fort Robinson State Park. While there was a large amount of rainfall in some areas of Nebraska, a lot less falling from the skies above the South Fork Fire, so continued work was not hindered too much for those still on scene.
5: We had a total precipitation of less than 2/10 of an inch. So we're looking at road condition before we get in for today's operation, meaning we want to make sure they're not too muddy before we start mobilizing our equipment out there to continue to patrol. Also, to not mud things up too bad with our heavy equipment with the suppression repair. The suppression repair piece will be moving down south of Highway 20 for today once things dry out enough that they can get engaged down there. So that'll be our movement with the suppression repair working clockwise around the perimeter of the fire. We probably got 1 to 2 days worth of this suppression repair though south of the highway here to complete.
4: Containment for the South Fork Fire is listed at 90%, and the size grew slightly to nearly 39,700 acres. Keith County has lost their home after a late-night fire last week. It happened at around 10:30 p.m. Mountain Time on Wednesday when the Ogallala Volunteer Fire Department says they were called to a house fire in rural Keith County. The blaze on Highway 61 was difficult for firefighters to get to initially, and coupled with strong winds, additional smaller wildfires were starting in grass and trees. Officials say they were forced to close the highway until 3:30 a.m. Mountain Time on Thursday because they were fighting fires on both sides of the road. While the building is considered a total loss, there were no injuries reported, and the state fire marshal is investigating.
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11: Quite the cluster of thunderstorms we have going out here across western and southwest Nebraska right now. We'll eventually see those thunderstorms push into central Nebraska, who's dealing with some fairly pleasant temperatures out there, 60s and 70s for the most part across central and eastern Nebraska, while southwestern and western Nebraska deal with those temperatures getting up into the 80s. Not cooling off a whole ton here tonight, 50s and 60s across Nebraska. Down in southern Nebraska, McCook, Kearney, and Hastings may see those temperatures push 80 degrees, while the rest enjoy those 50s for your lows. Thunderstorms yet again possible across central Nebraska here tonight, while eastern Nebraska may deal with some residual rain overnight. We look at the Storm Prediction Center's outlook here tonight in level 2 out of 5 slight risk in this yellow from Alliance to Thetford and south toward the Franklin area, where all hazards are possible, but the main one being the possibility of some large hail over 2 inches if you're within this black region, and then any of the color regions, you may also see some large hail as well. Look at the future radar here. Thetford getting some storms later on tonight, and then those push southeastward later on this evening and overnight. Look at those highs tomorrow. Cool temperatures yet again, 70s for the most part all across the state. Slightly cooler here from central down to southeast Nebraska and western Nebraska, dealing with higher temperatures into the 80s yet again. While thunderstorms are possible from the panhandle into central Nebraska here again on Monday, and we look at the Storm Prediction Center's outlook, another slight risk 2 out of 5 where large hail over 2 inches is possible yet again.
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0: 29th annual Keniston's Country Music Show. 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
3: 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Once again, game day in Nebraska may look a little different this fall.
4: Through every era, every game, every generation, we have never wavered. Identity built on history, tradition, and grit. The kind of loyalty that gets passed down. Our core values aren't slogans. They're standards, not printed on. Sewn in. Backed by the power of a sea of red that slows down for no one. Every stitch tells a story. It's what makes us bleed Husker Red. As the clock moves forward, we fall back on our mission. We are the pioneers of college football. The first to build it stronger. The first to push it forward. A new dawn is here. Another wave is rising.

0: is our foundation. These rows represent the roots that this brotherhood was founded on, and the belief that we get better and better day by day.
1: Holy moly!
2: 35!
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2: He's gonna go!
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5: The 45!
6: He found the 35!
0: It's a symbol that our greatest accomplishments aren't behind us, because our destiny lies through these gates.
7: Distribution in perhaps the biggest way possible happening yesterday in Hastings. The 49th annual Sertoma 8-Man Football Classic was moved up a few hours because of the forecast prediction, and it worked out well as far as playing the game. Through the end of one, it was a 6-0 advantage for the West, who saw a 3-game winning streak snapped by the East last year. While none of the boys from the left half of the state played in the game, they seemed determined to exact revenge, and did they ever. The West side went on to crush the other half 51-0. Even in a blowout, both squads were happy to be playing some hard-hitting football.
8: People diss on 8-man all the time. They say it's not real football, but I mean, I think we hit harder than 11-man playing in this and the Shrine Bowl. I mean, it's a lot of ranchers and cowboys that like to get after and hit hard, so it was fun.
9: There's so much talent around me, so it was just easy. I could throw up a ball, and I know they're going to go get it. So it was just a really fun time with a bunch of kids I didn't really know very well. They came in here super, super talented. We picked up on stuff really quickly, and we came out here and put up a lot of points and got a win.

0: The West shutout is the first in the series since 2011 when the West got the 7-0 victory. The East was held to 6 first downs, 162 yards of offense compared to 33 first downs for the West and 621 yards from scrimmage, resulting in the largest margin of victory since stats were first kept in 2005.
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4: Day yet again out here in western and central Nebraska. Got quite the cluster of thunderstorms already going on in the panhandle in southwest Nebraska. Highs today, though, fairly mild, 60s and 70s for the most part across central and eastern Nebraska. Then we look out west, we see those temperatures start to get up into the 80s. Imperial there at 84. Tonight, not cooling off a whole ton, into the 50s for the most part across Nebraska, though south central Nebraska near McCook, we may be pushing 60 degrees there. So nice conditions across central Nebraska. We will see those thunderstorms move from the panhandle eastward towards central Nebraska. Then eastern Nebraska will deal with some residual rain overnight into the early morning hours. The Storm Prediction Center has outlined a level 2 out of 5 slight risk here from Alliance toward Thetford and southward toward McCook and Franklin, where all severe hazards are possible, but the main one will be some large hail. We see this black area is a significant area where you could see hail over 2 inches possible. We've already seen observed hail over 3 inches possible. So some large hail expected within this area. Look at the future radar. We see the storms pushing down toward Thetford and eventually Broken Bow as we go later on this evening and into the overnight hours. Tomorrow's highs, 70s for the most part all across the state. Slightly cooler here from central down into southeast Nebraska, there into the mid-50s. And western Nebraska dealing with slightly warmer weather, upper 70s into the 80s. We got the possibility of thunderstorms yet again from the panhandle into central Nebraska, while eastern Nebraska deals with some sunshine there. Looking at the Storm Prediction Center's outlook there on Monday, we see yet another slight risk, level 2 out of 5 in that yellow region, where again you can expect large hail over 2 inches being possible. Look at our future radar. We see those storms moving out there, and it's going to be a stormy start to our week. You see, over the next few days, we're going to see some more storms out in western Nebraska, and then there on Tuesday, see some more and more there Tuesday nights. It's going to be an active start to your work week there. northeast Nebraska. Over the next week, we're going to see those showers there maybe on Tuesday, and 70s there Monday and Tuesday, maybe climbing up into the 80s by Wednesday with some sunshine there through Thursday. Then clouds work their way in Friday, Saturday, and temperatures rising up to the 80s there for your weekend on Saturday and Sunday. Southeast Nebraska, 70s there to start your week, maybe getting up to 80s there as well on Wednesday. Plenty of sunshine till the weekend there, Friday, Saturday. Clouds work their way in, and temperatures pushing 90 there by Sunday. Central Nebraska, 72 on Monday. Weather and rain there on Tuesday being possible. 70s for the most part all throughout the work week, but by the time we get to the weekend, storms are possible with temperatures pushing back up into maybe the mid to upper 80s. Northwest Nebraska, 79 there on Monday with storms possible. Storms again on Wednesday being possible. 70s throughout most of the work week, and then we get to Friday and temperatures absolutely soar. Friday through Sunday, we could see temperatures in the 90s and even 100 by the time they are on Saturday. It could be a hot weekend. Southwest Nebraska, 70s for the most part throughout the work week as well. Storms there Tuesday and Wednesday. Then Friday possible, and temperatures again soaring up into the 80s and maybe even 90s.
0: Today we would like to recognize all the men making a difference in the lives of their children. Parenting is not an easy task. Not to overshadow the dads, mom plays a critical role, seeing as how she carries the baby for 10 months. In this week's Mental Health Matters, presented by New West Sports Medicine and Orthopedic Surgery, licensed clinical psychologist, UNK professor Dr. Krista Fritzen shares information on postpartum and how to navigate the arrival of a newborn.
5: The excitement of having a child certainly is felt by a lot of people. There's another emotion that gets kicked in when the child arrives. Postpartum. Dr. Krista Fritzen, can you explain postpartum to me?
6: Basically, it's a condition where an individual has a mixed bag of emotions, but they tend to be related to depression, anxiety, worry, concerns, a lot of physiological components that impact it, as well as psychological components and thoughts and worries and those kinds of things. But it's kind of like when you get to a situation where it could be a condition or a diagnosable condition, then that's where it's causing some impairment in functioning and great distress that's above and beyond what a typical adjustment would be to a new life experience, such as having a baby or all the physiological and hormonal changes that occur when you're having a baby in postpartum, etc.
5: Without getting too deep into the weeds, why is there a negative emotion and or connotation associated with the birth of a child?
6: Well, I think we place on it kind of a negative connotation, and it can be experienced as negative, but it's also a mixed bag. Like I said, there's a lot of confusing emotions. So there's, on one hand, there can be dissonance about self's ability to manage the situation, be a positive influence to a child, whether maybe there's other stressors that impact it. Every situation is different, of course, but the interpretation of it negative is because the experience of feeling overwhelmed and anxious and uncertain, all those become very overwhelming. And then when you throw in the physiological components of so many hormonal shifts and changes, the unpredictability, the environmental factors, positive and maybe less positive stressors that a person can have, obviously all those things can influence whether it is experienced as positive or negative as well.
5: It's typically associated with women. Do men have postpartum?
6: There is some suggestion that the father can experience some emotions consistent with what the female is experiencing. In terms of like the anxiety and the worries about their abilities to perform, as well as some depression, there's like this unknown and this sense of helplessness and hopelessness, maybe related to the baby, but also related to not being able to take care of the spouse, who's the wife or the mother of the child, who is experiencing the other emotional concerns.
5: For anyone who finds himself dealing with the mixed bag, what's the best option to try and treat it for the benefit of everybody involved?
6: Well, I think a really key part is to be very self-aware and aware that there are options out there. Talking to one's primary care physician or pediatrician, someone who has been actively involved with the birth of the child, in the medical care along the way, it would be ideal. Some people have less care than others or access. When that occurs, finding someone that is trusted and maybe someone who that is somewhat informed. Maybe that's another care physician or spiritual leader, friend, neighbor, but finding someone that you can confide in so that you can get some connection and then get some reasonable pursuit of help. I think the other really key part of this is to find a connection and being willing to recognize that there's some commonality of some of the emotions in the

0: experiences, to not feel shame or guilt for whatever a person is thinking and experiencing at the time, because there's a combination of things that really impact that experience, and everybody's experience is obviously different.
1: Dr. Krista Pritzen.

0: up there in the panhandle in southwest Nebraska. Temperatures fairly mild there across the state today, mainly in central and eastern Nebraska, 60s and 70s as your highs. And we look in southwest and western Nebraska, get up to maybe 80s out there. Temperatures not cooling off a whole ton here tonight, seeing 50s, maybe 60s down there near McCook, Kearney, and Hastings, but fairly cool temperatures there tonight. Possibly thunderstorms across central Nebraska from the storms moving eastward. And then out in eastern Nebraska, maybe some residual rain throughout the night. So looking on to Monday's temperatures, fairly cool yet again, 70s for the most part across the state, maybe cooler up there in central and southeast Nebraska, and then warmer yet again in southwest Nebraska into the panhandle, where we're going to be keeping an eye out for some potential thunderstorms yet again in the panhandle towards central Nebraska, while eastern Nebraska will clear up and hopefully get to enjoy some sunshine.
1: Thank you, Owen, and he's coming back in less than 10 minutes for another round with Mother Nature right here on News Channel Nebraska. Most trusted and local newscast during the bottom half of the hour as we get into the top stories from around the region and elsewhere. Tradition taking center stage at the Nebraska Land Days Parade and Rodeo this weekend in North Platte. Folks showing up yesterday for the annual Nebraska Land Days Parade featuring colorful floats, marching bands, horseback riders, community organizations, and local businesses celebrating Nebraska's Western heritage. The festivities continued at the Wild West Arena, where competitors from across the country took part in the Buffalo Bill Rodeo on the final night of competition. Nebraska Land Days started on Wednesday and runs through Saturday with a variety of events scheduled to happen through the upcoming work week. Now, due to unforeseen circumstances, former Nebraska volleyball head coach John Cook was unable to make it to the final night of rodeo. And Nebraska Land Days also sharing Family Fun Night has been canceled, originally set for tomorrow night at the Wild West Arena. Kids Fun Fest on Tuesday morning is still on. Check the Nebraska Land Days social media page for the latest updates. Cheyenne County first responders gathering in Sydney for a week-long mass casualty exercise. Participants say the scenario involved a multi-vehicle crash, including a truck hauling hazardous materials. The exercise also incorporated additional challenges requiring responders to coordinate with law enforcement, fire suppression, hazardous materials response, extrication, triage, treatment, and patient transportation. Officials said exercises like this help ensure responders are prepared when communities need them most. The mural in downtown Norfolk getting its final touches. The artist behind the piece is slowly turning portions of northeast Nebraska into a personal canvas. NCN's Tyler Murphy gets a firsthand look at the process.
2: For mural artist Adam Boggs, the best part of public art is the element of surprise.
3: Just really kind of exciting because you can turn a corner on a city street and then bang, there's the mural.
2: For years, Boggs has been bringing bursts of color and imagination to city walls across Nebraska. Now he's back at work on a new piece in downtown Norfolk, sponsored by the Norfolk Board of Realtors. Long before he was scaling ladders with spray paint and brushes, Boggs was just a kid looking for a creative escape.
3: Growing up, I always loved art because I could do whatever I wanted. You know, there wasn't any rules and you could just let your creativity go.
4: He said that creative streak started early, filling in the margins of his school notebooks with far more than just your typical doodles like me.
3: A lot of my notebooks and stuff in school are just covered in art because, you know, you're following the rules of the class, but I had that little place where I could do whatever I want, so.
2: Despite his lifelong passion for drawing, Boggs didn't actually set out to become a professional muralist. His career path didn't launch with a grand plan, but rather a snowball effect.
3: I wasn't really huge into painting until I started painting murals in my parents' house, and then painting in neighbors' houses, and then the city wanted a mural, and then from there other cities wanted murals.
2: Before he knew it, a casual hobby had transformed into a full-time calling. Over the years, Boggs' canvas has expanded across the region with his distinct style popping up in communities like Omaha, Lincoln, and Columbus. But as a northeast Nebraska native, painting in Norfolk hits differently.
3: It feels great, especially in Norfolk, because I can drive by and see it, you know, when it's like in a city a couple hours away, you know, I don't see it that often.
2: As Boggs works on his latest project, he keeps the community's youngest residents in mind. For him, the ultimate goal of transforming a blank brick wall into a vibrant landscape is to pass on the same spark that kept him doodling in his school notebooks years ago.
3: Murals that get people's imagination lit up. Like, I love it when kids see murals because it sparks something in their imagination.
2: In Norfolk, Tyler Murphy, News Channel Nebraska.

0: go.
1: A new store in downtown Norfolk is helping showcase the talent of local artists. NCN's Oliver Begman reports.
2: Thanks to the efforts of Norfolk's River Point Creative District, local artists from across Northeast Nebraska can display their creativity at Artworks.
3: I love that it's the diversity of medium, and that these are the neighbors and your coworkers, right? These are folks who just live right here in Norfolk.
2: After the store had its soft opening on June 6th, Artworks has already seen a multitude of artists apply to have their work showcased.
3: We've not been open a day that an artist hasn't walked in and asked for an application.
2: The store currently has pieces on display from over 20 local artists, whose ages range from their 20s to their 80s. Almost all the artists currently showcasing their works are from Norfolk, plus a Wayne and Humphrey resident. Artists can also help volunteer to work at the store and help sell their pieces.
3: My art is generally watercolor, and my other medium that I use quite a bit is the gourd art. I do a lot of different things with gourds than birdhouses.
4: I currently have my leather work on display here, my wallets. I will eventually have pottery over here also.
2: But this establishment isn't just an art gallery. They also include a creative space for children to hang out in while their parents walk around the store. Along with the creative space, Artworks will also start hosting classes in their studio after their grand opening on July 25th. Each will be led by an artist with specialization in the field and will require a monthly subscription fee. In Norfolk, Oliver Begeman, News Channel Nebraska.
1: Nebraska is sending 40 athletes in 7 sports as thousands from across the country travel to the Twin Cities in Minnesota. All of them will compete in the 2026 Special Olympics USA Games.
5: Open Field in St. Paul is no stranger to busy travel days, but these flights carry much more special cargo.
6: We're doing an airlift for the Special Olympic athletes.
5: Like clockwork, athletes from all over the country landed in St. Paul Friday.
7: More than 130 flights will land every 3 to 4 minutes, delivering more than 800 athletes here to the Twin Cities.
5: From Indiana to Idaho and dozens of other states, in a ride fit for an athlete.
6: We want the same excitement and encouragement for them, and we want this to be a memory of a lifetime for them.
5: Pilots, fuel, and the planes themselves all volunteered, something pilot Terry Salick hasn't and wouldn't miss.
8: As you see here, right here basically, the happiness and this just a great time.
5: The airlift has happened 8 times prior to this, all the way back to 1987. Nearly 10,000 athletes have flown to the games free of charge.
9: I was excited to come here.
5: Including Josh Boonsis from Michigan.
9: I think I'm awesome at basketball, swimming.
5: Ready to compete.
9: And softball.
5: And as each state arrived, dozens of volunteers gave them a warm welcome.
10: It was awesome. This is awesome. They're having a good time. We're having a good time. Like, it's the whole vibe right now.
5: And also welcoming them in.
11: Country music star, Dierks Bentley.
12: To give these athletes a chance to show up prepared and feel ready and excited to be here and get the recognition as Olympian athletes that they are, to feel special, because they are. These are great people.
5: From the first plane to the last, these cheers won't fade, and neither will the excitement from these athletes.
9: I'm looking forward to like getting medals at least and maybe qualify for World Games even.
1: And Iranian negotiators are in Switzerland, kicking off the next phase of high-stakes peace talks. Among those taking part, Vice President J.D. Vance, who says the Trump White House is looking for a commitment to a, quote, full regional ceasefire, end quote. However, President Trump is saying something else on social media.
13: In a serene-looking Switzerland, Vice President J.D. Vance says the U.S. wants to change the way it deals with Iran.
14: If they are willing to give up nuclear weapons ambitions for the long term, then the United States is willing to fundamentally transform our relationship with that country.
13: But back in Washington, D.C., President Donald Trump is using harsher terms. In a social media post Sunday, Trump threatened to hit Iran, quote, very hard again, just like we did last week, only harder, if Iran doesn't bring its proxies under control. The White House's message came as Iranian media reported the country will shut down the Strait of Hormuz again, partly because of alleged Israeli violations in Lebanon.
15: We've lost 13 servicemen and women. We have paid over $50 billion of taxpayer money for a war we never should have waged.
13: Earlier, Trump threatened to place

0: tolls on the Strait of Hormuz if a deal isn't reached. But the existing memorandum of understanding has critics on both sides of the aisle in the U.S.
1: These things are always a little bit messy. If you go back to how much was happening 3 months ago and compare it to 3 weeks ago, great progress has been made.
0: And deep skepticism remains about the control of the strait.
2: Now we're back to diplomacy with a far weaker hand. Yes, their military has been degraded, but Iran has now figured out they can use the Strait of Hormuz to hold us and the global economy hostage anytime they want.
0: I'm John Lawrence reporting.
3: And next, with a fuller version of the forecast for all portions of Nebraska, only on NCN.
4: The weather is brought to you by Humanities Nebraska.
5: Storms we have going out here across western and southwest Nebraska right now. We'll eventually see those thunderstorms push into central Nebraska, who's dealing with some fairly pleasant temperatures out there, 60s and 70s for the most part across central and eastern Nebraska, while southwestern and western Nebraska deal with those temperatures getting up into the 80s. Not cooling off a whole ton here tonight, 50s and 60s across Nebraska. Down in southern Nebraska, McCook, Kearney, and Hastings may see those temperatures push 80 degrees, while the rest enjoy those 50s for your lows. Thunderstorms yet again possible across central Nebraska here tonight, while eastern Nebraska may deal with some residual rain overnight. We look at the Storm Prediction Center's outlook here tonight in level 2 out of 5, slight risk in this yellow from Alliance to Thetford and south toward the Franklin area, where all hazards are possible, but the main one being the possibility of some large hail over 2 inches with if you're within this black region, and then any of the color regions, you may also see some large hail as well. Look at the future radar here. Thetford getting some storms later on tonight, and then those push southeastward later on this evening and overnight. Look at those highs tomorrow. Cool temperatures yet again, 70s for the most part all across the state. Slightly cooler here from central down to southeast Nebraska and western Nebraska, dealing with higher temperatures into the 80s yet again. While thunderstorms are possible from the panhandle into central Nebraska here again on Monday, and we look at the Storm Prediction Center's outlook, another slight risk 2 out of 5, where large hail over 2 inches is possible yet again.
4: Double headliner knockout. Little Texas brings the Platinum 90 sing-alongs that still crank like it's 1994.
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9: When it comes to the College World Series, it's a few of everyone's favorite phrases. Winner take all, game three. And thanks to a Sunday victory in game two by UNC, the if necessary is. NCN's Jake Bartecki recaps the victory for the Tar Heels from Omaha.
10: There will, in fact, be a winner-take-all Game 3 right here at Charles Schwab Field on Monday night. UNC flips the script on Oklahoma, wins Game 2 6-2 to stay alive. They shook off an early 2-0 deficit to score six unanswered and set up the winner-take-all on Monday.
11: Our guys did a great job of just putting their head down and not panicking, and we talk about it all the time, like being process-oriented, next-play mentality, and just play every pitch. When you look up, whatever happens, happens.
10: It took a while for the Tar Heels' bats to get going as Xander Mercurius set six of the first seven batters down on strikes. The only one not set down was Eric Paulson, who ended his day 3-for-5. He said the Tar Heels had to adjust their approach at the plate.
12: Yeah, I think we just let the fastball get deep. That was my approach, let the fastball get deep and hit the off-speed out front. So he dotted a fastball away. I let it travel and went that way with it. And I think just hitting's contagious. You see one person get something done, you know, you have more confidence at the plate, and I think that's exactly what we did today.
10: 18-year-old freshman pitcher Caden Glauber was fantastic. He scored the win on the mound after entering in the fifth after starter Ryan Lynch would leave with an injury. Glauber fired five innings, allowing just one hit, striking out eight in another impressive CWS showing.
13: You can't go out there with fear. The preparation takes over the fear. We work so hard on it. You got to have the right mindset, and you know that you're made for the moment, whatever moment you're in.
10: Now the Sooners and Tar Heels face off in a winner-take-all Game 3 with emotions sure to be running high come Monday night.
11: You know, when you do this long enough, you understand that there's more to it than, I mean, don't get me wrong here, we want to win the national championship. We're going to go after it like crazy. But you coach long enough, you understand that there's way more to it. And I just want the guys to play free and easy and to have fun going after that national championship. So I'm going to do the same thing and practice what I preach.
10: All right, so here's a quick glance at what's at stake in Game 3 on Monday night. For North Carolina, there are very few teams that have been to the College World Series as many times or more than UNC and not won it. The Tar Heels have been to the College World Series 13 times. They've never won a baseball national championship, but a chance to do that with a win on Monday. For Oklahoma, they're looking for their first national championship since 1994. It would be their third in program history, and a chance to extend a recent streak of SEC teams finding CWS success in Omaha. First pitch on Monday, set for 6 p.m. in Omaha. Jake Bartecki, News Channel Nebraska.
9: A staple for the North Carolina Tar Heels this season and this tournament has been their defense. NCN's Jake Bartecki caught up with outfielder Carter French after the Game 2 win.
10: Carter French flashing the leather 2 days in a row in right field. Carter, really just a night and day switch for you guys today. What was the message from coach and the staff and just you guys last night hanging out in the hotel after a loss to bounce back today?
14: Yeah, we met last night, and I think it really put us in a good headspace to win today. And really the message was to just trust our ability and pass it along to the next guy and trust other guys on this team to make plays, because we've got plenty of guys that can do that, and I think we stuck with that and that helped us win today.
10: What can you say about the offense and the bounce back today?
14: Yeah, the offense was great. We stuck with our approach all game long and battled till 27 outs finished. So I'm so proud of us, and I'm so ready to get out here again tomorrow.
10: You have a lot

0: relationship, I'm sure, with the right field wall, but what is it about making plays out there near the fence?
1: I don't know. Two balls just happened to get hit up there, but I'm just trying to go out and hawk every ball down that's in the air, so that's what I did and ended up making a couple good plays.
0: What's it going to take to get it done tomorrow?
1: We're just going to go and do it again and stick with what we've been doing all year. We've been winning series, so I'm just excited to get back out here and play one more game with these boys. I can't be more grateful than I am right now to just be here playing, and we're just going to be locked in and ready to go.
0: Awesome. Congratulations, Carter. Good luck tomorrow.
1: Thank you so much.
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3: Quite a stormy day yet again out here in western and central Nebraska. Got quite the cluster of thunderstorms already going on in the panhandle in southwest Nebraska. Highs today, though, fairly mild, 60s and 70s for the most part across central and eastern Nebraska. Then we look out west, we see those temperatures start to get up into the 80s. Imperial there at 84. Tonight, not cooling off a whole ton, into the 50s for the most part across Nebraska. Though south central Nebraska near McCook, we may be pushing 60 degrees there. So nice conditions across central Nebraska. We will see those thunderstorms move from the panhandle eastward towards central Nebraska. Then eastern Nebraska will deal with some residual rain overnight into the early morning hours. The Storm Prediction Center has outlined a level 2 out of 5 slight risk here from Alliance toward Thetford and southward toward McCook and Franklin, where all severe hazards are possible, but the main one will be some large hail. We see this black area is a significant area where you could see hail over 2 inches possible. We've already seen observed hail over 3 inches possible. So some large hail expected within this area. Look at the future radar. We see the storms pushing down toward Thetford and eventually Broken Bow as we go later on this evening and into the overnight hours. Tomorrow's highs, 70s for the most part all across the state. Slightly cooler here from central down into southeast Nebraska, there into the mid-50s. And western Nebraska dealing with slightly warmer weather, upper 70s into the 80s. We got the possibility of thunderstorms yet again from the panhandle into central Nebraska, while eastern Nebraska deals with some sunshine there. Looking at the Storm Prediction Center's outlook there on Monday, we see yet another slight risk, level 2 out of 5 in that yellow region, where again you can expect large hail over 2 inches being possible. Look at our future radar. We see those storms moving out there, and it's going to be a stormy start to our week. You see, over the next few days, we're going to see some more storms out in western Nebraska, and then there on Tuesday, see some more and more there Tuesday nights. It's going to be an active start to your work week there. Northeast Nebraska, over the next week, we're going to see those showers there maybe on Tuesday, in 70s there Monday and Tuesday, maybe climbing up into the 80s by Wednesday with some sunshine there through Thursday. Then clouds work their way in Friday, Saturday, and temperatures rising up to the 80s there for your weekend on Saturday and Sunday. Southeast Nebraska, 70s there to start your week, maybe getting up to 80s there as well on Wednesday. Plenty of sunshine till the weekend there, Friday, Saturday. Clouds work their way in, and temperatures pushing 90 there by Sunday. Central Nebraska, 72 on Monday. Weather and rain there on Tuesday being possible. 70s for the most part all throughout the work week, but by the time we get to the weekend, storms are possible with temperatures pushing back up into maybe the mid to upper 80s. Northwest Nebraska, 79 there on Monday with storms possible. Storms again on Wednesday being possible. 70s throughout most of the work week, and then we get to Friday and temperatures absolutely soar. Friday through Sunday, we could see temperatures in the 90s and even 100 by the time they are on Saturday. It could be a hot weekend. Southwest Nebraska, 70s for the most part throughout the work week as well. Storms there Tuesday and Wednesday. Then Friday possible, and temperatures again soaring up into the 80s and maybe even 90s.

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4: Bands and Bulls event. Even with a sloppy arena, the Bulls were ready to buck, and the Cowboys were hanging tight for all 8 seconds. The Clowns showing off their footwork in the puddles, growing in the dirt, and at least one Bull rider was seen wearing a rain slicker because of how wet it was last night in St. Paul. Thanks for making NCN your choice for coverage of local stories mattering to you. From Norfolk to Valentine, Sydney to towns in the southeast, and right here in the Tri-Cities. 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

0: Good evening and happy Father's Day. Thanks for joining us on News Channel Nebraska. Coming up this hour on NCN, more than 3.5 inches of rain falling in central Nebraska yesterday, allowing for a different line of travel along some city streets. Rain was the main story yesterday for large portions of the state, and winds were secondary for at least one county in central Nebraska. Officials are still working on an exact cause of what happened in Omaha as a cave-in reveals a basement in one building. Almost 200 people still working the South Fork Fire, and officials are making a transition in how they monitor the situation. While the Buffalo Bill Rodeo is the number one name for bucking bulls this week, they're not the only one opening up the chutes. Bad weather projections, moving Saturday night lights up a few hours yesterday for the Sertoma All-Star Classic. The time change, not stopping one side from putting on a show. After a deluge of rainfall yesterday, with some spots receiving nearly 5 inches, there are more drops falling. Owen Snodgrass joins us for the first time this hour with a check of the forecast.
1: Stormy day yet again for many Nebraskans, mainly out here in western Nebraska. We're seeing quite the cluster of storms popping up there in the panhandle in southwest Nebraska. Temperatures fairly mild there across the state today, mainly in central and eastern Nebraska, 60s and 70s as your highs. And we look in southwest and western Nebraska, get up to maybe 80s out there. Temperatures not cooling off a whole ton here tonight. Seeing 50s, maybe 60s down there near McCook, Kearney, and Hastings, but fairly cool temperatures there tonight. Possibly thunderstorms across central Nebraska from the storms moving eastward. And then out in eastern Nebraska, maybe some residual rain throughout the night. So looking on to Monday's temperatures, fairly cool yet again. 70s for the most part across the state, maybe cooler up there in central and southeast Nebraska. And then warmer yet again in southwest Nebraska into the panhandle, where we're going to be keeping an eye out for some potential thunderstorms yet again in the panhandle towards central Nebraska, while eastern Nebraska will clear up and hopefully get to enjoy some sunshine.
0: Thanks. We'll check back with him a little bit later for a longer check of the forecast. For the time being, we're getting into the top stories from around Nebraska this weekend. It's abound if you're out traveling today, and the damage was relatively widespread as we take a look at areas hit by those storms in southwest and central Nebraska yesterday. Heavy rain leading to flooding of streets in several communities, including Grand Island. The National Weather Service issued a flood watch early in the day, elevating it to a flood warning around

0: 9:45 p.m. for parts of a dozen counties, saying radar indicated between 2 and 5 inches of rain falling throughout the day. A gauge a couple miles south of GI registered at 3.5 inches, and one a little west of town topped off at 3.3 inches. The city was forced to close its underpasses because of flooding. The water-filled streets prompting some to get creative and breaking out their kayaks. Others had to drive carefully if choosing to get around by car. In addition to flooding concerns, people in Hastings also had to worry about hail. Stones around the size of ping pong balls landing near the front door of the National Weather Service office on the north side of town at around 8 p.m. The NWS Hastings office received almost 3 inches of rain on the nose. The area was in a severe thunderstorm watch until 3 a.m. today. Extreme damage being seen in Sherman County as the sheriff's office shared these pictures, with at least one home seeing part of a roof being ripped off and a wall pushed in from those winds. The National Weather Service says the Ord Airport, one county to the north, was having wind gusts of more than 50 miles per hour. Authorities say the wind damage at Sherman Reservoir was among the worst. Based on campers overturned and the trees coming down, it would be safe to assume they may have been even faster than the 51 recorded in Ord for Sherman County. Winds weren't the only problem. A deluge of rain in some spots. One area northwest of Loup City reporting over 4.5 inches of rain, and a Rockville monitoring gauge a couple miles northwest of town receiving nearly 3.9 inches. The SCSO also adding the Loup City Fire Department was called to a light pole fire and downed tree in town. The Hitchcock County Sheriff's Office sharing pictures after strong winds and a lot of rain bringing damage to the area. Highway 34 even ended up getting closed because of water flowing across the roadway. There was minor flooding in other areas of the county, and a lot of leaves or branches were taken down in city streets. In rural areas, several utility poles were tipped to a 45-degree angle or even more extreme in at least one case. Authorities say despite the damage, there were no injuries reported, and they gave credit to the Stratton Fire Department for spotting and showing up to those reports quickly. A different kind of damage being done in Lincoln County. The sheriff's office saying at around 4 a.m., two trees didn't come down naturally to block rural roads. They were cut down, and likely by someone who has experience in bringing trees down. One of the instances happened on Tower Road south of Sutherland, and another in the Dickens area near Highway 23 between Wallace and Highway 83. The LCSO adds they have a witness who says the individual was driving a darker colored Ford Super Duty pickup and wearing a loafer type shoe. Cutting a tree down and leaving it on the road is a Class 5 misdemeanor and can also come with a fine. Anyone with information is asked to contact their local law enforcement or the LCSO. Another valuable reminder to lock up your car doors at night to ensure valuables don't end up in the wrong hands. The Alliance Police Department is sharing surveillance video from a home of two people walking the streets using a cell phone with a flashlight to look into vehicles and check if any of those cars are unlocked. APD says these two people are wearing dark clothing and ski masks, and they've already hit 5 different blocks in Alliance recently. Authorities are asking anyone who may have additional video or information about missing items to contact them.
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0: already notorious for potholes, a sinkhole in Omaha went viral after two vehicles disappeared.

0: late February in the matter of moments. Now, buildings are in danger of being swallowed up. Another large sinkhole nearly gulping down at least one building in the area of 38th and Farnham at around 8:20 this morning. Contractors, first responders, engineers, and others going to the scene where the main building and two others were evacuated to be safe, according to officials with the city of Omaha, who also say the buildings directly on top of the sinkhole are unoccupied. An official release from the city says the sidewalk has given way, exposing the basement of one building where the sinkhole had opened, and they report the back of it was washed out. City officials will meet with structural engineers and the owner tomorrow to determine the next steps. The other two buildings have been deemed safe for people to return to. This part of Omaha is known as the Blackstone District, located near the University of Nebraska Medical Center, which is a few blocks southwest of the sinkhole. There are no reports of injuries. ISMI results in several lanes being blocked along the interstate in Omaha this morning. Debris was scattered along the road before sunrise near the intersection of I-80 and Highway 275, or the L Street Bridge, a little before 5 a.m. The semi was heading west when it crashed and jackknifed, according to the Nebraska Department of Transportation, spilling its contents. It eventually closed the interstate in both directions as it brought in a tow truck, with the east lanes eventually reopening at around 8:30. Westbound traffic was accessible again at around 11 a.m. A woman who got out of her car was killed late Friday night in Douglas County. The Douglas County Sheriff's Office says they were called at around 10:20 in the evening for a woman who had been hit by a vehicle. Authorities say a car was parked on the westbound shoulder of West Dodge near the Highway 275 interchange. Officials believe the woman had been in a car when she got out during an argument with someone else in the vehicle and ended up in a traffic lane. The woman was hit by another driver, and despite life-saving efforts from multiple departments, she was declared deceased at the scene. Of assigned personnel dropping, containment rising, and repairs well underway, command of the South Fork Fire is changing hands. The Rocky Mountain Incident Management Team 2 is handing things off to a Type 3 team to complete the repairs needed after the fire burned for more than a week. Officials say they were able to get a lot of those cut fence lines fixed up and cover up dozer and grader lines all the way to Fort Robinson State Park. While there was a large amount of rainfall in some areas of Nebraska, a lot less falling from the skies above the South Fork Fire, so continued work was not hindered too much for those still on scene.
1: We had a total precipitation of less than 2/10 of an inch. So we're looking at road condition before we get in for today's operation, meaning we want to make sure they're not too muddy before we start mobilizing our equipment out there to continue to patrol. Also, to not mud things up too bad with our heavy equipment with the suppression repair. The suppression repair piece will be moving down south of Highway 20 for today once things dry out enough that they can get engaged down there. So that'll be our movement with the suppression repair working clockwise around the perimeter of the fire. We probably got 1 to 2 days worth of suppression repair though south of the highway here to complete.
0: Containment for the South Fork Fire is listed at 90%, and the size grew slightly to nearly 39,700 acres. Keith County has lost their home after a late-night fire last week. It happened at around 10:30 p.m. Mountain Time on Wednesday when the Ogallala Volunteer Fire Department says they were called to a house fire in rural Keith County. The blaze on Highway 61 was difficult for firefighters to get to initially, and coupled with strong winds, additional smaller wildfires were starting in grass and trees. Officials say they were forced to close the highway until 3:30 a.m. Mountain Time on Thursday because they were fighting fires on both sides of the road. While the building is considered a total loss, there were no injuries reported, and the state fire marshal is investigating.
2: Do my eyes deceive me? 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
5: In southwest Nebraska right now, we'll eventually see those thunderstorms push into central Nebraska, who's dealing with some fairly pleasant temperatures out there, 60s and 70s for the most part across central and eastern Nebraska, while southwestern and western Nebraska deal with those temperatures getting up into the 80s. Not cooling off a whole ton here tonight, 50s and 60s across Nebraska. Down in southern Nebraska, McCook, Kearney, and Hastings may see those temperatures push 80 degrees, while the rest enjoy those 50s for your lows. Thunderstorms yet again possible across central Nebraska here tonight, while eastern Nebraska may deal with some residual rain overnight. We look at the Storm Prediction Center's outlook here tonight in level 2 out of 5 slight risk in this yellow from Alliance to Thetford and south toward the Franklin area, where all hazards are possible, but the main one being the possibility of some large hail over 2 inches with if you're within this black region, and then any of the color regions, you may also see some large hail as well. Look at the future radar here. Thetford gains some storms later on tonight, and then those push southeastward later on this evening and overnight. Look at those highs tomorrow. Cool temperatures yet again, 70s for the most part all across the state. Slightly cooler here from central down to southeast Nebraska and western Nebraska, dealing with higher temperatures into the 80s yet again. While thunderstorms are possible from the panhandle into central Nebraska here again on Monday, and we look at the Storm Prediction Center's outlook, another slight risk, 2 out of 5, where large hail over 2 inches is possible yet again.
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2: 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Once again, game day in Nebraska may look a little different this fall.
3: Through every era, every game, every generation, we have never wavered. Identity built on history, tradition, and grit. The kind of loyalty that gets passed down. Our core values aren't slogans. They're standards, not printed on. Sewn in. Backed by the power of a sea of red that slows down for no one. Every stitch tells a story. It's what makes us bleed Husker Red. As the clock moves forward, we fall back on our mission. We are the pioneers of college football. The first to build it stronger. The first to push it forward. A new dawn is here. Another wave is rising.

0: as our foundation. These rows represent the roots that this brotherhood was founded on, and the belief that we get better and better day by day.
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0: It's a symbol that our greatest accomplishments aren't behind us, because our destiny lies through these gates.
7: Distribution in perhaps the biggest way possible happening yesterday in Hastings. The 49th annual Sertoma 8-Man Football Classic was moved up a few hours because of the forecast prediction, and it worked out well as far as playing the game. Through the end of one, it was a 6-0 advantage for the West, who saw a 3-game winning streak snapped by the East last year. While none of the boys from the left half of the state played in the game, they seemed determined to exact revenge, and did they ever. The West side went on to crush the other half 51-0. Even in a blowout, both squads were happy to be playing some hard-hitting football.
8: People diss on 8-man all the time. They say it's not real football, but I mean, I think we hit harder than 11-man playing in this and the Shrine Bowl. I mean, it's a lot of ranchers and cowboys that like to get after and hit hard, so it was fun.
9: There's so much talent around me, so it was just easy. I could throw up a ball, and I know they're going to go get it. So it was just really fun time with a bunch of kids I didn't really know very well. They came in here super, super talented. We picked up on stuff really quickly, and we came out here and put up a lot of points. You got to win.
7: The West shutout is the first in the series since 2011 when the West got the 7-0 victory. The East was held to 6 first downs, 162 yards of offense, compared to 33 first downs for the West and 621 yards from scrimmage, resulting in the largest margin of victory since stats were first kept in 2005.
10: Headliner knockout. Little Texas brings the Platinum 90 sing-alongs that still crank like it's 1994.
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6: A stormy day yet again out here in western and central Nebraska. Got quite the cluster of thunderstorms already going on in the panhandle in southwest Nebraska. Highs today, though, fairly mild, 60s and 70s for the most part across central and eastern Nebraska. Then we look out west, we see those temperatures start to get up into the 80s. Imperial there at 84. Tonight, not cooling off a whole ton, into the 50s for the most part across Nebraska. Though, south central Nebraska near McCook, we may be pushing 60 degrees there. So nice conditions across central Nebraska. We will see those thunderstorms move from the panhandle eastward towards central Nebraska. Then eastern Nebraska will deal with some residual rain overnight into the early morning hours. The Storm Prediction Center has outlined a level 2 out of 5 slight risk here from Alliance toward Thetford and southward toward McCook and Franklin, where all severe hazards are possible, but the main one will be some large hail. We see this black area is a significant area where you could see hail over 2 inches possible. We've already seen observed hail over 3 inches possible. So some large hail expected within this area. Look at the future radar. We see the storms pushing down toward Thetford and eventually Broken Bow as we go later on this evening and into the overnight hours. Tomorrow's highs, 70s for the most part all across the state. Slightly cooler here from central down into southeast Nebraska, there into the mid-50s. And western Nebraska dealing with slightly warmer weather, upper 70s into the 80s. We got the possibility of thunderstorms yet again from the panhandle into central Nebraska, while eastern Nebraska deals with some sunshine there. Looking at the Storm Prediction Center's outlook there on Monday, we see yet another slight risk, level 2 out of 5 in that yellow region, where again you can expect large hail over 2 inches being possible. Look at our future radar. We see those storms moving out there, and it's going to be a stormy start to our week. You see, over the next few days, we're going to see some more storms out in western Nebraska, and then there on Tuesday, see some more and more there Tuesday nights. It's going to be an active start to your work week there. Northeast Nebraska, over the next week, we're going to see those showers there maybe on Tuesday, in 70s there Monday and Tuesday, maybe climbing up into the 80s by Wednesday with some sunshine there through Thursday. Then clouds work their way in Friday, Saturday, and temperatures rising up to the 80s there for your weekend on Saturday and Sunday. Southeast Nebraska, 70s there to start your week, maybe getting up to 80s there as well on Wednesday. Plenty of sunshine till the weekend there, Friday, Saturday. Clouds work their way in, and temperatures pushing 90 there by Sunday. Central Nebraska, 72 on Monday. Weather and rain there on Tuesday being possible. 70s for the most part all throughout the work week, but by the time we get to the weekend, storms are possible with temperatures pushing back up into maybe the mid to upper 80s. Northwest Nebraska, 79 there on Monday with storms possible. Storms again on Wednesday being possible. 70s throughout most of the work week, and then we get to Friday and temperatures absolutely soar. Friday through Sunday, we could see temperatures in the 90s and even 100 by the time they are on Saturday. It could be a hot weekend. Southwest Nebraska, 70s for the most part throughout the work week as well. Storms there Tuesday and Wednesday. Then Friday possible, and temperatures again soaring up into the 80s and maybe even 90s.
7: Today we would like to recognize all the men making a difference in the lives of their children. Parenting is not an easy task. Not to overshadow the dads, mom plays a critical role, seeing as how she carries the baby for 10 months. In this week's Mental Health Matters, presented by New West Sports Medicine and Orthopedic Surgery, licensed clinical psychologist, New UNK professor, Dr. Krista Fritzen, shares information on postpartum and how to navigate the arrival of a newborn.
8: The excitement of having a child certainly is felt by a lot of people. There's another emotion that gets kicked in when the child arrives. Postpartum. Dr. Krista Fritzen, can you explain postpartum to me?
9: Basically, it's a condition where an individual has a mixed bag of emotions, but they tend to be related to depression, anxiety, worry, concerns, a lot of physiological components that impact it, as well as psychological components and thoughts and worries and those kinds of things. But it's kind of like when you get to a situation where it could be a condition or a diagnosable condition, then that's where it's causing some impairment in functioning and great distress that's above and beyond what a typical adjustment would be to a new life experience, such as having a baby or all the physiological and hormonal changes that occur when you're having a baby in postpartum, etc.
8: Without getting too deep into the weeds, why is there a negative emotion and or connotation associated with the birth of a child?
9: Well, I think we place on it kind of a negative connotation, and it can be experienced as negative, but it's also a mixed bag. Like I said, there's a lot of confusing emotions. So there's, on one hand, there can be dissonance about self's ability to manage the situation, be a positive influence to a child, whether maybe there's other stressors that impact it. Every situation is different, of course, but the interpretation of it negative is because the experience of feeling overwhelmed and anxious and uncertain, all those become very overwhelming. And then when you throw in the physiological components of so many hormonal shifts and changes, the unpredictability, the environmental factors, positive and maybe less positive stressors that a person can have, obviously all those things can influence whether it is experienced as positive or negative as well.
8: It's typically associated with women. Do men have postpartum?
9: There is some suggestion that the father can experience some emotions consistent with what the female is experiencing. In terms of like the anxiety and the worries about their abilities to perform, as well as some depression, there's like this unknown and this sense of helplessness and hopelessness, maybe related to the baby, but also related to not being able to take care of the spouse, who's the wife or the mother of the child, who is experiencing the other emotional concerns.
8: For anyone who finds himself dealing with the mixed bag, what's the best option to try and treat it for the benefit of everybody involved?
9: Well, I think a really key part is to be very self-aware and aware that there are options out there. Talking to one's primary care physician or pediatrician, someone who has been actively involved with the birth of the child and the medical care along the way would be ideal. Some people have less care than others or access. When that occurs, finding someone that is trusted and maybe someone who that is somewhat informed. Maybe that's another care physician or spiritual leader, friend, neighbor, but finding someone that you can confide in so that you can get some connection and then get some reasonable pursuit of help. I think the other really key part of this is to find a connection and being willing to recognize that there's some commonality of some of the emotions and the experiences, to not feel shame or guilt for whatever a person is thinking and experiencing at the time, because there's a combination of things that really impact that experience, and everybody's experience is obviously different.
8: Dr. Krista Fritzen bringing a little calm to our mind and sharing why mental health matters.
7: Considering the enhanced level of danger yesterday, most of Nebraska fared relatively well. Flooding was still an issue for several spots. There were no tornadoes reported. Owen Snodgrass joins us once again with a look at the rest of our Father's Day forecast.
6: stormy day yet again for many Nebraskans, mainly out here in western Nebraska. We're seeing quite the cluster of storms popping up there in the panhandle in southwest Nebraska. Temperatures fairly mild there across the state today, mainly in central and eastern Nebraska, 60s and 70s as your highs. And we look in southwest and western Nebraska, get up to maybe 80s out there. Temperatures not cooling off a whole ton here tonight. Seeing 50s, maybe 60s down there near McCook, Kearney, and Hastings, but fairly cool.

temperatures there tonight. Possibly thunderstorms across central Nebraska from the storms moving eastward. And then out in eastern Nebraska, maybe some residual rain throughout the night. So looking on to Monday's temperatures, fairly cool yet again. 70s for the most part across the state, maybe cooler.

0: trusted and local newscast during the bottom half of the hour as we get into the top stories from around the region and elsewhere. Western tradition taking center stage at the Nebraska Land Days Parade and Rodeo this weekend in North Platte. Folks showing up yesterday for the annual Nebraska Land Days Parade featuring colorful floats, marching bands, horseback riders, community organizations, and local businesses celebrating Nebraska's Western heritage. The festivities continued at the Wild West Arena, where competitors from across the country took part in the Buffalo Bill Rodeo on the final night of competition. Nebraska Land Days started on Wednesday and runs through Saturday with a variety of events scheduled to happen through the upcoming work week. Now, due to unforeseen circumstances, former Nebraska volleyball head coach John Cook was unable to make it to the final night of rodeo. And Nebraska Land Days also sharing Family Fun Night has been canceled, originally set for tomorrow night at the Wild West Arena. Kids Fun Fest on Tuesday morning is still on. Check the Nebraska Land Days social media page for the latest updates. Cheyenne County first responders gathering in Sydney for a week-long mass casualty exercise. Participants said the scenario involved a multi-vehicle crash, including a truck hauling hazardous materials. The exercise also incorporated additional challenges requiring responders to coordinate with law enforcement, fire suppression, hazardous materials response, extrication, triage, treatment, and patient transportation. Officials said exercises like this help ensure responders are prepared when communities need them most. The mural in downtown Norfolk getting its final touches. The artist behind the piece is slowly turning portions of Northeast Nebraska into a personal canvas. NCN's Tyler Murphy gets a firsthand look at the process.
1: For mural artist Adam Boggs, the best part of public art is the element of surprise.
2: Just really kind of exciting because you can turn a corner on a city street and then bang, there's the mural.
1: For years, Boggs has been bringing bursts of color and imagination to city walls across Nebraska. Now he's back at work on a new piece in downtown Norfolk, sponsored by the Norfolk Board of Realtors. Long before he was scaling ladders with spray paint and brushes, Boggs was just a kid looking for a creative escape.
2: Growing up, I always loved art because I could do whatever I wanted. You know, there wasn't any rules and you could just let your creativity go.
3: He said that creative streak started early, filling in the margins of his school notebooks with far more than just your typical doodles like me.
2: A lot of my notebooks and stuff in school are just covered in art because, you know, you're following the rules of the class, but I had that little place where I could do whatever I want, so.
1: Despite his lifelong passion for drawing, Boggs didn't actually set out to become a professional muralist. His career path didn't launch with a grand plan, but rather a snowball effect.
2: I wasn't really huge into painting until I started painting murals in my parents' house, and then painting in neighbors' houses, and then the city wanted a mural, and then from there other cities wanted murals.
1: Before he knew it, a casual hobby had transformed into a full-time calling. Over the years, Boggs' canvas has expanded across the region with his distinct style popping up in communities like Omaha, Lincoln, and Columbus. But as a Northeast Nebraska native, painting in Norfolk hits differently.
2: It feels great, especially in Norfolk, because I can drive by and see it, you know, when it's like in a city a couple hours away, you know, I don't see it that often.
1: As Boggs works on his latest project, he keeps the community's youngest residents in mind. For him, the ultimate goal of transforming a blank brick wall into a vibrant landscape is to pass on the same spark that kept him doodling in his school notebooks years ago.
2: Murals that get people's imagination lit up. Like, I love it when kids see murals because it sparks something in their imagination.
1: In Norfolk, Tyler Murphy, News Channel Nebraska.
0: A new store in downtown Norfolk is helping showcase the talent of local artists. NCN's Oliver Begman reports.
4: Thanks to the efforts of Norfolk's Riverpoint Creative District, local artists from across Northeast Nebraska can display their creativity at Artworks.
5: I love that it's the diversity of medium and that these are the neighbors and your coworkers, right? These are folks who just live right here in Norfolk.
4: After the store had its soft opening on June 6th, Artworks has already seen a multitude of artists apply to have their work showcased.
5: We've not been open a day that an artist hasn't walked in and asked for an application.
4: The store currently has pieces on display from over 20 local artists, whose ages range from their 20s to their 80s. Almost all the artists currently showcasing their works are from Norfolk, plus a Wayne and Humphrey resident. Artists can also help volunteer to

0: work at the store, and help sell their pieces.
1: My art is generally watercolor, and my other medium that I use quite a bit is the gourd art. I do a lot of different things with gourds than birdhouses.
2: I currently have my leather work on display here, my wallets. I will eventually have pottery over here also.
0: But this establishment isn't just an art gallery. They also include a creative space for children to hang out in while their parents walk around the store. Along with the creative space, Artworks will also start hosting classes in their studio after their grand opening on July 25th. Each will be led by an artist with specialization in the field and will require a monthly subscription fee. In Norfolk, Oliver Begeman, News Channel Nebraska.
3: Nebraska is sending 40 athletes in 7 sports as thousands from across the country travel to the Twin Cities in Minnesota. All of them will compete in the 2026 Special Olympics USA Games.
4: Norfolk Field in St. Paul is no stranger to busy travel days, but these flights carry much more special cargo.
5: We're doing an airlift for the Special Olympic athletes.
4: Like clockwork, athletes from all over the country landed in St. Paul Friday.
6: More than 130 flights will land every 3 to 4 minutes, delivering more than 800 athletes here to the Twin Cities.
4: From Indiana to Idaho and dozens of other states, in a ride fit for an athlete.
5: We want the same excitement and encouragement for them, and we want this to be a memory of a lifetime for them.
4: Pilots, fuel, and the planes themselves all volunteered, something pilot Terry Salick hasn't and wouldn't miss.
7: As you see here, right here basically, the happiness and this just a great time.
4: The airlift has happened 8 times prior to this, all the way back to 1987. Nearly 10,000 athletes have flown to the games free of charge.
8: I was excited to come here.
4: Including Josh Boonsis from Michigan.
8: I think I'm awesome at basketball, swimming.
4: Ready to compete.
8: And softball.
4: And as each state arrived, dozens of volunteers gave them a warm welcome.
9: This is awesome. They're having a good time. We're having a good time. Like, it's the whole vibe right now.
4: And also welcoming them in.
10: Country music star, Dierks Bentley.
11: To give these athletes a chance to show up prepared and feel ready and excited to be here and get the recognition as Olympian athletes that they are, to feel special, because they are. These are great people.
4: From the first plane to the last, these cheers won't fade, and neither will the excitement from these athletes.
8: I'm looking forward to like getting medals at least and maybe qualify for World Games even.
3: And Iranian negotiators are in Switzerland, kicking off the next phase of high-stakes peace talks. Among those taking part, Vice President J.D. Vance, who says the Trump White House is looking for a commitment to a, quote, full regional ceasefire, end quote. However, President Trump is saying something else on social media.
12: In a serene-looking Switzerland, Vice President J.D. Vance says the U.S. wants to change the way it deals with Iran.
13: If they are willing to give up nuclear weapons ambitions for the long term, then the United States is willing to fundamentally transform our relationship with that country.
12: But back in Washington, D.C., President Donald Trump is using harsher terms. In a social media post Sunday, Trump threatened to hit Iran, quote, very hard again, just like we did last week, only harder, if Iran doesn't bring its proxies under control. The White House's message came as Iranian media reported the country will shut down the Strait of Hormuz again, partly because of alleged Israeli violations in Lebanon.
14: We've lost 13 servicemen and women. We have paid over $50 billion of taxpayer money for a war we never should have waged.
12: Earlier, Trump threatened to place tolls on the Strait of Hormuz if a deal isn't reached. But the existing memorandum of understanding has critics on both sides of the aisle in the U.S.
13: These things are always a little bit messy. If you go back to how much was happening 3 months ago and compare it to 3 weeks ago, great progress has been made.
12: And deep skepticism remains about the control of the strait.
14: Now we're back to diplomacy with a far weaker hand. Yes, their military has been degraded, but Iran has now figured out they can use the Strait of Hormuz to hold us and the global economy hostage anytime they want.
12: I'm John Lawrence reporting.
3: And next, with a fuller version of the forecast for all portions of Nebraska, only on NCN.
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16: We have going out here across western and southwest Nebraska right now. We'll eventually see this thunderstorm.

0: storms push into central Nebraska, who's dealing with some fairly pleasant temperatures out there, 60s and 70s for the most part across central and eastern Nebraska, while southwestern and western Nebraska deal with those temperatures getting up into the 80s. Not cooling off a whole ton here tonight, 50s and 60s across Nebraska. Down in southern Nebraska, McCook, Kearney, and Hastings may see those temperatures push 80 degrees, while the rest enjoy those 50s for your lows. Thunderstorms yet again possible across central Nebraska here tonight, while eastern Nebraska may deal with some residual rain overnight. We look at the Storm Prediction Center's outlook here tonight in level 2 out of 5 slight risk in this yellow from Alliance to Thetford and south toward the Franklin area, where all hazards are possible, but the main one being the possibility of some large hail over 2 inches with if you're within this black region, and then any of the color regions, you may also see some large hail as well. Look at the future radar here. Thetford getting some storms later on tonight, and then those push southeastward later on this evening and overnight. Look at those highs tomorrow. Cool temperatures yet again, 70s for the most part all across the state. Slightly cooler here from central down to southeast Nebraska and western Nebraska, dealing with higher temperatures into the 80s yet again. While thunderstorms are possible from the panhandle into central Nebraska here again on Monday, and we look at the Storm Prediction Center's outlook, another slight risk 2 out of 5 where large hail over 2 inches is possible yet again.
1: Healthcare is really critical in today's world because the stress levels that our society places on us are just higher than ever. There was a family that had traveled all the way from Aurora. They said that they didn't really know when they were going to be able to make another time to bring their son in to get the therapy that he needed. The mom literally cried tears of joy. She was so happy that her son was not only able to be seen that day, but that somebody was willing to kind of understand their situation.
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0: When it comes to the College World Series, it's a few of everyone's favorite phrases. Winner take all, game three. And thanks to a Sunday victory in game two by UNC, the if necessary is. NCN's Jake Bartecki recaps the victory for the Tar Heels from Omaha.
1: There will, in fact, be a winner-take-all Game 3 right here at Charles Schwab Field on Monday night. UNC flips the script on Oklahoma, wins Game 2 6-2 to stay alive. They shook off an early 2-0 deficit to score six unanswered and set up the winner-take-all on Monday.
2: Our guys did a great job of just putting their head down and not panicking, and we talk about it all the time, like being process-oriented, next-play mentality, and just play every pitch. When you look up, whatever happens, happens.
1: It took a while for the Tar Heels bats to get going as Xander Mercurius set six of the first seven batters down on strikes. The only one not set down was Eric Paulson, who ended his day 3-for-5. He said the Tar Heels had to adjust their approach at the plate.
3: Yeah, I think we just let the fastball get deep. That was my approach, let the fastball get deep and hit the off-speed out front. So he dotted a fastball away. I let it travel and went that way with it. And I think just hitting's contagious. You see one person get something done, you have more confidence at the plate, and I think that's exactly what we did today.
1: 18-year-old freshman pitcher Caden Glauber was fantastic. He scored the win on the mound after entering in the fifth after starter Ryan Lynch would leave with an injury. Glauber fired five innings, allowing just one hit, striking out eight in another impressive CWS showing.
4: You can't go out there with fear. The preparation takes over the fear. We work so hard on it. You got to have the right mindset, and you know that you're made for the moment, whatever moment you're in.
1: Now the Sooners and Tar Heels face off in a winner-take-all Game 3 with emotions sure to be running high come Monday night.
2: You know, when you do this long enough, you understand that there's more to it than, don't get me wrong here, we want to win the national championship. We're going to go after it like crazy. But you coach long enough, you understand that there's way more to it. And I just want the guys to play free and easy and to have fun going after that national championship. So I'm going to do the same thing and practice what I preach.
1: All right, so here's a quick glance at what's at stake in Game 3 on Monday night. For North Carolina, there are very few teams that have been to the College World Series as many times or more than UNC and not won it. The Tar Heels have been to the College World Series 13 times. They've never won a baseball national championship, but a chance to do that with a win on Monday. For Oklahoma, they're looking for their first national championship since 1994. It would be their third in program history, and a chance to extend a recent streak of SEC teams finding CWS success in Omaha. First pitch on Monday, set for 6 p.m. in Omaha. Jake Bartecki, News Channel Nebraska.
0: A staple for the North Carolina Tar Heels this season and this tournament has been their defense. NCN's Jake Bartecki caught up with outfielder Carter French after the Game 2 win.
1: Carter French flashing the leather 2 days in a row in right field. Carter, really just a night and day switch for you guys today. What was the message from coach and the staff and just you guys last night hanging out in the hotel after a loss to bounce back today?
5: Yeah, we met last night, and I think it really put us in a good headspace to win today. And really the message was to just trust our ability and pass it along to the next guy and trust other guys on this team to make plays, because we've got plenty of guys that can do that, and I think we stuck with that and that helped us win today.
1: What can you say about the offense and the bounce back today?
5: Yeah, the offense was great. We stuck with our approach all game long and battled till 27 outs finished. So I'm so proud of us, and I'm so ready to get out here again tomorrow.
1: You have a love-hate relationship, I'm sure, with the right field wall, but what is it about making plays out there near the fence?
5: I don't know. Two balls just happened to get hit up there, but I'm just trying to go out and hawk every ball down that's in the air, so that's what I did and ended up making a couple good plays.
1: What's it going to take to get it done tomorrow?
5: We're just going to go and do it again and stick with what we've been doing all year. We've been winning series, so I'm just excited to get back out here and play one more game with these boys. I can't be more grateful than I am right now to just be here playing, and we're just going to be locked in and ready to go.
1: Awesome. Congratulations, Carter. Good luck tomorrow.
5: Thank you so much.
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7: Yet again out here in western and central Nebraska, got quite the cluster of thunderstorms already going on in the panhandle in southwest Nebraska. Highs today, though, fairly mild, 60s and 70s for the most part across central and eastern Nebraska. Then we look out west, we see those temperatures start to get up into the 80s, Imperial there at 84. Tonight, not cooling off a whole ton into the 50s.

0: east for the most part across Nebraska. Though south central Nebraska near McCook, we may be pushing 60 degrees there. So nice conditions across central Nebraska. We will see those thunderstorms move from the panhandle eastward towards central Nebraska. Then eastern Nebraska will deal with some residual rain overnight into the early morning hours. The Storm Prediction Center has outlined a level 2 out of 5 slight risk here from Alliance toward Thetford and southward toward McCook and Franklin, where all severe hazards are possible, but the main one will be some large hail. We see this black area is a significant area where you could see hail over 2 inches possible. We've already seen observed hail over 3 inches possible, so some large hail expected within this area. Future radar, we see the storms pushing down toward Thetford and eventually Broken Bow as we go later on this evening and into the overnight hours. Tomorrow's highs, 70s for the most part all across the state, slightly cooler here from central down into southeast Nebraska, there into the mid-50s, and western Nebraska dealing with slightly warmer weather, upper 70s into the 80s. We got the possibility of thunderstorms yet again from the panhandle into central Nebraska, while eastern Nebraska deals with some sunshine there. Looking at the Storm Prediction Center's outlook there on Monday, we see yet another slight risk, level 2 out of 5 in that yellow region, where again you can expect large hail over 2 inches being possible. Look at our future radar, we see those storms moving out there, and it's going to be a stormy start to our week. You see, over the next few days, we're going to see some more storms out in western Nebraska, and then there on Tuesday, see some more and more there Tuesday nights. It's going to be an active start to your work week there. Northeast Nebraska, over the next week, we're going to see those showers there maybe on Tuesday in 70s there Monday and Tuesday, maybe climbing up into the 80s by Wednesday with some sunshine there through Thursday. Then clouds work their way in Friday, Saturday, and temperatures rising up to the 80s there for your weekend on Saturday and Sunday. Southeast Nebraska, 70s there to start your week, maybe getting up to 80s there as well on Wednesday. Plenty of sunshine till the weekend there, Friday, Saturday. Clouds work their way in, and temperatures pushing 90 there by Sunday. Central Nebraska, 72 on Monday. Weather and rain there on Tuesday being possible. 70s for the most part all throughout the work week, but by the time we get to the weekend, storms are possible with temperatures pushing back up into maybe the mid to upper 80s. Northwest Nebraska, 79 there on Monday with storms possible. Storms again on Wednesday being possible. 70s throughout most of the work week, and then we get to Friday and temperatures absolutely soar. Friday through Sunday, we could see temperatures in the 90s and even 100 by the time they are on Saturday. It could be a hot weekend. Southwest Nebraska, 70s for the most part throughout the work week as well. Storms there Tuesday and Wednesday. Then Friday possible, and temperatures again soaring up into the 80s and maybe even 90s.
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2: Shine. The Howard County Fair says they were riding through the storms for their beer, bands, and bulls event. Even with a sloppy arena, the bulls were ready to buck, and the cowboys were hanging tight for all 8 seconds. The clowns showing off their footwork in the puddles, growing in the dirt, and at least one bull rider was seen wearing a rain slicker because of how wet it was last night in St. Paul. Thanks for making NCN your choice for coverage of local stories mattering to you. From Norfolk to Valentine, Sydney to towns in the southeast, and right here in the Tri-Cities, we are News Channel Nebraska. Here for Nebraska, here for you.

0: Good evening and happy Father's Day. Thanks for joining us on News Channel Nebraska. Coming up this hour on NCN, more than 3.5 inches of rain falling in central Nebraska yesterday, allowing for a different line of travel along some city streets. Rain was the main story yesterday for large portions of the state, and winds were secondary for at least one county in central Nebraska. Officials are still working on an exact cause of what happened in Omaha as a cave-in reveals a basement in one building. Almost 200 people still working the South Fork Fire, and officials are making a transition in how they monitor the situation. While the Buffalo Bill Rodeo is the number one name for bucking bulls this week, they're not the only one opening up the chutes. Bad weather projections, moving Saturday Night Lights up a few hours yesterday for the Sertoma All-Star Classic. The time change, not stopping one side from putting on a show. After a deluge of rainfall yesterday, with some spots receiving nearly 5 inches, there are more drops falling. Owen Snodgrass joins us for the first time this hour with a check of the forecast.
1: Stormy day yet again for many Nebraskans, mainly out here in western Nebraska. We're seeing quite the cluster of storms popping up there in the panhandle in southwest Nebraska. Temperatures fairly mild there across the state today, mainly in central and eastern Nebraska, 60s and 70s as your highs. And we look in southwest and western Nebraska, get up to maybe 80s out there. Temperatures not cooling off a whole ton here tonight. Seeing 50s, maybe 60s down there near McCook, Kearney, and Hastings, but fairly cool temperatures there tonight. Possibly thunderstorms across central Nebraska from the storms moving eastward. And then out in eastern Nebraska, maybe some residual rain throughout the night. So looking on to Monday's temperatures, fairly cool yet again. 70s for the most part across the state, maybe cooler up there in central and southeast Nebraska. And then warmer yet again in southwest Nebraska into the panhandle, where we're going to be keeping an eye out for some potential thunderstorms yet again in the panhandle towards central Nebraska, while eastern Nebraska will clear up and hopefully get to enjoy some sunshine.
0: Thanks. We'll check back with him a little bit later for a longer check of the forecast. For the time being, we're getting into the top stories from around Nebraska this weekend. It's abound if you're out traveling today, and the damage was relatively widespread as we take a look at areas hit by those storms in southwest and central Nebraska yesterday. Heavy rain leading to flooding of streets in several communities, including Grand Island. The National Weather Service issued a flood watch early in the day, elevating it to a flood warning around 9:45 p.m. for parts of a dozen counties, saying radar indicated between 2 and 5 inches of rain falling throughout the day. A gauge a couple miles south of GI registered at 3.5 inches, and one a little west of town topped off at 3.3 inches. The city was forced to close its underpasses because of flooding. The water-filled streets prompting some to get creative and breaking out their kayaks. Others had to drive carefully if choosing to get around by car. In addition to flooding concerns, people in Hastings also had to worry about hail. Stones around the size of ping pong balls landing near the front door of the National Weather Service office on the north side of town at around 8 p.m. The NWS Hastings office received almost 3 inches of rain on the nose. The area was in a severe thunderstorm watch until 3 a.m. today. Extreme damage being seen in Sherman County as the sheriff's office shared these pictures, with at least one home seeing part of a roof being ripped off and a wall pushed in from those winds. The National Weather Service says the Ord Airport, one county to the north, was having wind gusts of more than 50 miles per hour. Authorities say the wind damage at Sherman Reservoir was among the worst. Based on campers overturned and the trees coming down, it would be safe to assume they may have been even faster than the 51 recorded in Ord for Sherman County. Winds weren't the only problem. A deluge of rain in some spots. One area west-northwest of Loup City reporting over 4.5 inches of rain, and a Rockville monitoring gauge a couple miles northwest of town receiving nearly 3.9 inches. The SCSO also adding the Loup City Fire Department was called to a light pole fire in Down Tree in town. The Hitchcock County Sheriff's Office sharing pictures after strong winds and a lot of rain bringing damage to the area. Highway 34 even ended up getting closed because of water flowing across the roadway. There was minor flooding in other areas of the county, and a lot of leaves or branches were taken down in city streets. In rural areas, several utility poles were tipped to a 45-degree angle or even more extreme in at least one case. Authorities say despite the damage, there were no injuries reported, and they gave credit to the Stratton Fire Department for spotting and showing up to those reports quickly. A different kind of damage being done in Lincoln County. The sheriff's office saying at around 4 a.m., two trees didn't come down naturally to block rural roads. They were cut down, and likely by someone who has experience in bringing trees down. One of the instances happened on Tower Road south of Sutherland and another in the Dickens area near Highway 23 between Wallace and Highway 83. The LCSO adds they have a witness who says the individual was driving a darker colored Ford Super Duty pickup and wearing a loafer type shoe. Cutting a tree down and leaving it on the road is a Class 5 misdemeanor and can also come with a fine. Anyone with information is asked to contact their local law enforcement or the LCSO. Another valuable reminder to lock up your car doors at night to ensure valuables don't end up in the wrong hands. The Alliance Police Department is sharing surveillance video from a home of two people walking the streets using a cell phone with a flashlight to look into vehicles and check if any of those cars are unlocked. APD says these two people are wearing dark clothing and ski masks, and they've already hit five different blocks in Alliance recently. Authorities are asking anyone who may have additional video or information about missing items to contact them.
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11: 1-833-549-4135.
0: Pretty notorious for potholes, a sinkhole in Omaha went viral after two vehicles disappeared late February in the matter of moments. Now, buildings are in danger of being swallowed up. Another large sinkhole nearly gulping down at least one building in the area of 38th and Farnham at around 8:20 this morning. Contractors, first responders, engineers, and others going to the scene where the main building and two others were evacuated to be safe, according to officials with the city of Omaha, who also say the buildings directly on top of the sinkhole are unoccupied. An official release from the city says the sidewalk has given way, exposing the basement of one building where the sinkhole had opened, and they report the back of it was washed out. City officials will meet with structural engineers and the owner tomorrow to determine the next steps. The other two buildings have been deemed safe for people to return to. This part of Omaha is known as the Blackstone District, located near the University of Nebraska Medical Center, which is a few blocks southwest of the sinkhole. There are no reports of injuries. ISMI results.

0: and several lanes being blocked along the interstate in Omaha this morning. Debris was scattered along the road before sunrise near the intersection of I-80 and Highway 275, or the L Street Bridge, a little before 5 a.m. The semi was heading west when it crashed and jackknifed, according to the Nebraska Department of Transportation, spilling its contents. It eventually closed the interstate in both directions as they brought in a tow truck, with the east lanes eventually reopening at around 8:30. Westbound traffic was accessible again at around 11 a.m. A woman who got out of her car was killed late Friday night in Douglas County. The Douglas County Sheriff's Office says they were called at around 10:20 in the evening for a woman who had been hit by a vehicle. Authorities say a car was parked on the westbound shoulder of West Dodge near the Highway 275 interchange. Officials believe the woman had been in a car when she got out during an argument with someone else in the vehicle and ended up in a traffic lane. The woman was hit by another driver, and despite life-saving efforts from multiple departments, she was declared deceased at the scene. With assigned personnel dropping, containment rising, and repairs well underway, command of the South Fork Fire is changing hands. The Rocky Mountain Incident Management Team 2 is handing things off to a Type 3 team to complete the repairs needed after the fire burned for more than a week. Officials say they were able to get a lot of those cut fence lines fixed up and cover up dozer and grader lines all the way to Fort Robinson State Park. While there was a large amount of rainfall in some areas of Nebraska, a lot less falling from the skies above the South Fork Fire, so continued work was not hindered too much for those still on scene.
1: We had a total precipitation of less than 2/10 of an inch. So we're looking at road condition before we get in for today's operation, meaning we want to make sure they're not too muddy before we start mobilizing our equipment out there to continue to patrol. Also, to not mud things up too bad with our heavy equipment with the suppression repair. The suppression repair piece will be moving down south of Highway 20 for today once things dry out enough that they can get engaged down there. So that'll be our movement with the suppression repair working clockwise around the perimeter of the fire. We probably got 1 to 2 days worth of suppression repair though south of the highway here to complete.
0: Containment for the South Fork Fire is listed at 90%, and the size grew slightly to nearly 39,700 acres. Keith County has lost their home after a late-night fire last week. It happened at around 10:30 p.m. Mountain Time on Wednesday when the Ogallala Volunteer Fire Department says they were called to a house fire in rural Keith County. The blaze on Highway 61 was difficult for firefighters to get to initially, and coupled with strong winds, additional smaller wildfires were starting in grass and trees. Officials say they were forced to close the highway until 3:30 a.m. Mountain Time on Thursday because they were fighting fires on both sides of the road. While the building is considered a total loss, there were no injuries reported, and the state fire marshal is investigating.
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5: I love sports because I'm competitive by nature, and I've seen myself grow from playing sports. 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
6: Hey, my name is Brandon Axmit, and I am the director of sports content for News Channel Nebraska.
5: You know, that feeling when you win and you know that all that hard work paid off and you see the end product because of all the hard work you put in, that is something that is so rewarding. I played all through high school, so I did the football, basketball, baseball in high school. Went to college, then realizing there was an avenue to make a living covering something that I've played and love and enjoy.
6: It sometimes still doesn't feel real to me that I will get to sit under those lights on a Friday night and get to announce a game.
5: And I think to myself, I am getting paid to sit here and watch and talk about sports. It's something that I'm never going to take lightly or take for granted because it means that much.
0: Cluster of thunderstorms we have going out here across western and southwest Nebraska right now. We'll eventually see those thunderstorms push into central Nebraska, who's dealing with some fairly pleasant temperatures out there, 60s and 70s for the most part across central and eastern Nebraska, while southwestern and western Nebraska deal with those temperatures getting up into the 80s. Not cooling off a whole ton here tonight, 50s and 60s across Nebraska. Down in southern Nebraska, McCook, Kearney, and Hastings may see those temperatures push 80 degrees, while the rest enjoy those 50s for your lows. Thunderstorms yet again possible across central Nebraska here tonight, while eastern Nebraska may deal with some residual rain overnight. We look at the Storm Prediction Center's outlook here tonight in level 2 out of 5 slight risk in this yellow from Alliance to Thetford and south toward the Franklin area, where all hazards are possible, but the main one being the possibility of some large hail over 2 inches with if you're within this black region, and then any of the color regions, you may also see some large hail as well. Look at the future radar here. Thetford getting some storms later on tonight, and then those push southeastward later on this evening and overnight. Look at those highs tomorrow. Cool temperatures yet again, 70s for the most part all across the state. Slightly cooler here from central down to southeast Nebraska and western Nebraska, dealing with higher temperatures into the 80s yet again. While thunderstorms are possible from the panhandle into central Nebraska here again on Monday, and we look at the Storm Prediction Center's outlook, another slight risk, 2 out of 5, where large hail over 2 inches is possible yet again.
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0: As the Nebraska football program may be, one item has taken a new path several times over. Once again, game day in Nebraska may look a little different this fall.
21: Through every era, every game, every generation,

passion, and grit. The kind of loyalty that gets passed down. Our core values aren't slogans. They're standards. Not printed on. Sewn in. Backed by the power of a sea of red that slows down for no one. Every stitch tells a story. It's what makes us bleed Husker Red. As the clock moves forward, we fall back on our mission. We are the pioneers of college football. The first to build it stronger. The first to push it forward. A new dawn is here. Another wave is rising.

0: as our foundation. These rows represent the roots that this brotherhood was founded on, and the belief that we get better and better day by day.
1: Holy moly!
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0: It's a symbol that our greatest accomplishments aren't behind us, because our destiny lies through these gates.
8: Distribution in perhaps the biggest way possible happening yesterday in Hastings. The 49th annual Sertoma 8-Man Football Classic was moved up a few hours because of the forecast prediction, and it worked out well as far as playing the game. Through the end of one, it was a 6-0 advantage for the West, who saw a 3-game winning streak snapped by the East last year. While none of the boys from the left half of the state played in the game, they seemed determined to exact revenge, and did they ever. The West side went on to crush the other half 51-0. Even in a blowout, both squads were happy to be playing some hard-hitting football.
9: People diss on 8-man all the time. They say it's not real football, but I mean, I think we hit harder than 11-man playing in this and the Shrine Bowl. I mean, it's a lot of ranchers and cowboys that like to get after and hit hard, so it was fun.
10: There's so much talent around me, so it was just easy. I could throw up a ball, and I know they're going to go get it. So it was just really fun time with a bunch of kids I didn't really know very well. They came in here super, super talented. We picked up on stuff really quickly, and we came out here and put up a lot of points and got a win.
8: The West shutout is the first in the series since 2011 when the West got the 7-0 victory. The East was held to 6 first downs, 162 yards of offense, compared to 33 first downs for the West and 621 yards from scrimmage, resulting in the largest margin of victory since stats were first kept in 2005.
11: Double headliner knockout. Little Texas brings the Platinum 90 sing-alongs that still crank like it's 1994.
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0: plus Saturday from 10 to 2, it's free inflatables in the park for the kids. 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
1: In western and central Nebraska, got quite the cluster of thunderstorms already going on in the panhandle in southwest Nebraska. Highs today, though, fairly mild, 60s and 70s for the most part across central and eastern Nebraska. Then we look out west, we see those temperatures start to get up into the 80s. Imperial there at 84. Tonight, not cooling off a whole ton, into the 50s for the most part across Nebraska, though south central Nebraska near McCook, we may be pushing 60 degrees there. So nice conditions across central Nebraska. We will see those thunderstorms move from the panhandle eastward towards central Nebraska. Then eastern Nebraska will deal with some residual rain overnight into the early morning hours. The storm predictions there has outlined a level 2 out of 5 slight risk here from Alliance toward Thetford and southward toward McCook and Franklin, where all severe hazards are possible, but the main one will be some large hail. We see this black area is a significant area where you could see hail over 2 inches possible. We've already seen observed hail over 3 inches possible. So some large hail expected within this area. Future radar, we see the storms pushing down toward Thetford and eventually Broken Bow as we go later on this evening and into the overnight hours. Tomorrow's highs, 70s for the most part all across the state, slightly cooler here from central down into southeast Nebraska, there into the mid-50s, and western Nebraska dealing with slightly warmer weather, upper 70s into the 80s. We got the possibility of thunderstorms yet again from the panhandle into central Nebraska, while eastern Nebraska deals with some sunshine there. Looking at the storm prediction center's outlook there on Monday, we see yet another slight risk, level 2 out of 5 in that yellow region, where again you can expect large hail over 2 inches being possible. Look at our future radar. We see those storms moving out there, and it's going to be a stormy start to our week. You see, over the next few days, we're going to see some more storms out in western Nebraska, and then there on Tuesday, see some more and more there Tuesday nights. It's going to be an active start to your work week there. Northeast Nebraska, over the next week, we're going to see those showers there maybe on Tuesday in 70s there Monday and Tuesday, maybe climbing up into the 80s by Wednesday with some sunshine there through Thursday. Then clouds work their way in Friday, Saturday, and temperatures rising up to the 80s there for your weekend on Saturday and Sunday. Southeast Nebraska, 70s there to start your week, maybe getting up to 80s there as well on Wednesday. Plenty of sunshine till the weekend there, Friday, Saturday. Clouds work their way in, and temperatures pushing 90 there by Sunday. Central Nebraska, 72 on Monday. Weather and rain there on Tuesday being possible. 70s for the most part all throughout the work week, but by the time we get to the weekend, storms are possible with temperatures pushing back up into maybe the mid to upper 80s. Northwest Nebraska, 79 there on Monday with storms possible. Storms again on Wednesday being possible. 70s throughout most of the work week, and then we get to Friday and temperatures absolutely soar. Friday through Sunday, we could see temperatures in the 90s and even 100 by the time there on Saturday. Could be a hot weekend. Southwest Nebraska, 70s for the most part throughout the work week as well. Storms there Tuesday and Wednesday, then Friday possible, and temperatures again soaring up into the 80s and maybe even 90s.
2: Today we would like to recognize all the men making a difference in the lives of their children. Parenting is not an easy task. Not to overshadow the dads, mom plays a critical role, seeing as how she carries the baby for 10 months. In this week's Mental Health Matters, presented by New West Sports Medicine and Orthopedic Surgery, licensed clinical psychologist, UNK professor Dr. Krista Fritzen shares information on postpartum and how to navigate the arrival of a newborn.
3: The excitement of having a child certainly is felt by a lot of people. There's another emotion that gets kicked in when the child arrives. Postpartum. Dr. Krista Fritzen, can you explain postpartum to me?
4: Basically, it's a condition where an individual has a mixed bag of emotions, but they tend to be related to depression, anxiety, worry, concerns, a lot of physiological components that impact it, as well as psychological components and thoughts and worries and those

0: kinds of things. But it's kind of like when you get to a situation where it could be a condition or a diagnosable condition, then that's where it's causing some impairment in functioning and great distress that's above and beyond what a typical adjustment would be to a new life experience, such as having a baby or all the physiological and hormonal changes that occur when you're having a baby and postpartum, etc.
1: Without getting too deep into the weeds, why is there a negative emotion and or connotation associated with the birth of a child?
0: Well, I think we place on it kind of a negative connotation, and it can be experienced as negative, but it's also a mixed bag. Like I said, there's a lot of confusing emotions. So there's, on one hand, there can be dissonance about self's ability to manage the situation, be a positive influence to a child, whether maybe there's other stressors that impact it. Every situation is different, of course, but the interpretation of it negative is because the experience of feeling overwhelmed and anxious and uncertain, all those become very overwhelming. And then when you throw in the physiological components of so many hormonal shifts and changes, the unpredictability, the environmental factors, positive and maybe less positive stressors that a person can have, obviously all those things can influence whether it is experienced as positive or negative as well.
1: It's typically associated with women. Do men have postpartum?
0: There is some suggestion that the father can experience some emotions consistent with what the female is experiencing. In terms of like the anxiety and the worries about their abilities to perform, as well as some depression, there's like this unknown and this sense of helplessness and hopelessness, maybe related to the baby, but also related to not being able to take care of the spouse who's the wife or the mother of the child who is experiencing the other emotional concerns.
1: For anyone who finds himself dealing with the mixed bag, what's the best option to try and treat it for the benefit of everybody involved?
0: Well, I think a really key part is to be very self-aware and aware that there are options out there. Talking to one's primary care physician or pediatrician, someone who has been actively involved with the birth of the child and the medical care along the way, it would be ideal. Some people have less care than others or access. When that occurs, finding someone that is trusted and maybe someone who that is somewhat informed. Maybe that's another a care physician or spiritual leader, a friend, neighbor, but finding someone that you can confide in so that you can get some connection and then get some reasonable pursuit of help. I think the other really key part of this is to find a connection and being willing to recognize that there's some commonality of some of the emotions and the experiences, to not feel shame or guilt for whatever a person is thinking and experiencing at the time, because there's a combination of things that really impact that experience, and everybody's experience is obviously different.
1: Dr. Krista Fritzen bringing a little calm to our mind and sharing why mental health matters.
2: Considering the enhanced level of danger yesterday, most of Nebraska fared relatively well. Flooding was still an issue for several spots. There were no tornadoes reported. Owen Snodgrass joins us once again with a look at the rest of our Father's Day forecast.
3: Stormy day yet again for many Nebraskans, mainly out here in western Nebraska. We're seeing quite the cluster of storms popping up there in the panhandle in southwest Nebraska. Temperatures fairly mild there across the state today, mainly in central and eastern Nebraska, 60s and 70s as your highs. And we look in southwest and western Nebraska, get up to maybe 80s out there. Temperatures not cooling off a whole ton here tonight. Seeing 50s, maybe 60s down there near McCook, Kearney, and Hastings, but fairly cool temperatures there tonight. Possibly thunderstorms across central Nebraska from the storms moving eastward. And then out in eastern Nebraska, maybe some residual rain throughout the night. So looking on to Monday's temperatures, fairly cool yet again, 70s for the most part across the state, maybe cooler up there in central and southeast Nebraska, and then warmer yet again in southwest Nebraska into the panhandle, where we're going to be keeping an eye out for some potential thunderstorms yet again in the panhandle towards central Nebraska, while eastern Nebraska will clear up and hopefully get to enjoy some sunshine.
2: Thank you, Owen, and he's coming back in less than 10 minutes for another round with Mother Nature right here on News Channel Nebraska. As we get into the top stories from around the region and elsewhere. Tradition taking center stage at the Nebraska Land Days Parade and Rodeo this weekend in

0: Now, due to unforeseen circumstances, former Nebraska volleyball head coach John Cook was unable to make it to the final night of rodeo. And Nebraska Land Day is also sharing Family Fun Night has been canceled, originally set for tomorrow night at the Wild West Arena. Kids Fun Fest on Tuesday morning is still on. Check the Nebraska Land Day's social media page for the latest updates. Cheyenne County first responders gathering in Sydney for a week-long mass casualty exercise. Participants say the scenario involved a multi-vehicle crash, including a truck hauling hazardous materials. The exercise also incorporated additional challenges requiring responders to coordinate with law enforcement, fire suppression, hazardous materials response, extrication, triage, treatment, and patient transportation. Officials said exercises like this help ensure responders are prepared when communities need them most. The mural in downtown Norfolk getting its final touches. The artist behind the piece is slowly turning portions of Northeast Nebraska into a personal canvas. NCN's Tyler Murphy gets a first-hand look at the process.
1: For mural artist Adam Boggs, the best part of public art is the element of surprise.
2: Just really kind of exciting because you can turn a corner on a city street and then bang, there's the mural.
1: For years, Boggs has been bringing bursts of color and imagination to city walls across Nebraska. Now he's back at work on a new piece in downtown Norfolk, sponsored by the Norfolk Board of Realtors. Long before he was scaling ladders with spray paint and brushes, Boggs was just a kid looking for a creative escape.
2: Growing up, I always loved art because I could do whatever I wanted. You know, there wasn't any rules and you could just let your creativity go.
3: He said that creative streak started early, filling in the margins of his school notebooks with far more than just your typical doodles like me.
2: A lot of my notebooks and stuff in school are just covered in art because, you know, you're following the rules of the class, but I had that little place where I could do whatever I want, so.
1: Despite his lifelong passion for drawing, Boggs didn't actually set out to become a professional muralist. His career path didn't launch with a grand plan, but rather a snowball effect.
2: I wasn't really huge into painting until I started painting murals in my parents' house, and then painting in neighbors' houses, and then the city wanted a mural, and then from there other cities wanted murals.
1: Before he knew it, a casual hobby had transformed into a full-time calling. Over the years, Boggs' canvas has expanded across the region with his distinct style popping up in communities like Omaha, Lincoln, and Columbus. But as a Northeast Nebraska native, painting in Norfolk hits differently.
2: It feels great, especially in Norfolk, because I can drive by and see it, you know, when it's like in a city a couple hours away, you know, I don't see it that often.
1: As Boggs works on his latest project, he keeps the community's youngest residents in mind. For him, the ultimate goal of transforming a blank brick wall into a vibrant landscape is to pass on the same spark that kept him doodling in his school notebooks years ago.
2: Murals that get people's imagination lit up. Like, I love it when kids see murals because it sparks some of their imagination.
1: In Norfolk, Tyler Murphy, News Channel Nebraska.
0: A new store in downtown Norfolk is helping showcase the talent of local artists. NCN's Oliver Begman reports.
4: Thanks to the efforts of Norfolk's River Point Creative District, local artists from across Northeast Nebraska can display their creativity at Artworks.
5: I love that it's the diversity of medium and that these are the neighbors and your coworkers, right? These are folks who just live right here in Norfolk.
4: After the store had its soft opening on June 6th, Artworks has already seen a multitude of artists apply to have their work showcased.
5: We've not been open a day that an artist hasn't walked in and asked for an application.
4: The store currently has pieces on display from over 20 local artists, whose ages range from their 20s to their 80s. Almost all the artists currently showcasing their works are from Norfolk, plus a Wayne and Humphrey resident. Artists can also help volunteer to work at the store and help sell their pieces.
5: My art is generally watercolor, and my other medium that I use quite a bit is the gourd art. I do a lot of different things with gourds than birdhouses.
6: I currently have my leather work on display here, my wallets. I will eventually have pottery over here also.
4: But this establishment isn't just an art gallery. They also include a creative space for children to hang out in while their parents walk around the store. Along with the creative space, Artworks will also start hosting classes in their studio after their grand opening on July 25th. Each will be led by an artist with specialization in the field and will require a monthly subscription fee. in Norfolk,

0: Fork, Oliver Begeman, News Channel Nebraska.
1: Nebraska is sending 40 athletes in 7 sports as thousands from across the country travel to the Twin Cities in Minnesota. All of them will compete in the 2026 Special Olympics USA Games.
2: Open Field in St. Paul is no stranger to busy travel days, but these flights carry much more special cargo.
3: We're doing an airlift for the Special Olympic athletes.
2: Like clockwork, athletes from all over the country landed in St. Paul Friday.
4: More than 130 flights will land every 3 to 4 minutes, delivering more than 800 athletes here to the Twin Cities.
2: From Indiana to Idaho and dozens of other states, in a ride fit for an athlete.
3: We want the same excitement and encouragement for them, and we want this to be a memory of a lifetime for them.
2: Pilots, fuel, and the planes themselves all volunteered, something pilot Terry Salick hasn't and wouldn't miss.
5: As you see here, right here basically, the happiness and this just a great time.
2: The airlift has happened 8 times prior to this, all the way back to 1987. Nearly 10,000 athletes have flown to the games free of charge.
6: I was excited to come here.
2: Including Josh Boonsis from Michigan.
6: I think I'm awesome at basketball, swimming.
2: Ready to compete.
6: And softball.
2: And as each date arrived, dozens of volunteers gave them a warm welcome.
7: This is awesome. They're having a good time. We're having a good time. Like, this is the whole vibe right now.
2: And also welcoming them in.
8: Country music star, Dierks Bentley.
9: To give these athletes a chance to show up prepared and feel ready and excited to be here and get the recognition as Olympian athletes that they are, to feel special, because they are. These are great people.
2: From the first plane to the last, these cheers won't fade, and neither will the excitement from these athletes.
6: I'm looking forward to like getting medals at least and maybe qualify for World Games even.
1: And Iranian negotiators are in Switzerland, kicking off the next phase of high-stakes peace talks. Among those taking part, Vice President J.D. Vance, who says the Trump White House is looking for a commitment to a, quote, full regional ceasefire, end quote. However, President Trump is saying something else on social media.
10: In a serene-looking Switzerland, Vice President J.D. Vance says the U.S. wants to change the way it deals with Iran.
11: If they are willing to give up nuclear weapons ambitions for the long term, then the United States is willing to fundamentally transform our relationship with that country.
10: But back in Washington, D.C., President Donald Trump is using harsher terms. In a social media post Sunday, Trump threatened to hit Iran, quote, very hard again, just like we did last week, only harder, if Iran doesn't bring its proxies under control. The White House's message came as Iranian media reported the country will shut down the Strait of Hormuz again, partly because of alleged Israeli violations in Lebanon.
12: We've lost 13 servicemen and women. We have paid over $50 billion of taxpayer money for a war we never should have waged.
10: Earlier, Trump threatened to place tolls on the Strait of Hormuz if a deal isn't reached. But the existing memorandum of understanding has critics on both sides of the aisle in the U.S.
11: These things are always a little bit messy. If you go back to how much was happening 3 months ago and compare it to 3 weeks ago, great progress has been made.
10: And deep skepticism remains about the control of the strait.
12: Now we're back to diplomacy with a far weaker hand. Yes, their military has been degraded, but Iran has now figured out they can use the Strait of Hormuz to hold us and the global economy hostage anytime they want.
10: I'm John Lawrence reporting.
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13: Quite the cluster of thunderstorms we have going out here across western and southwest Nebraska right now. We'll eventually see those thunderstorms push into central Nebraska, who's dealing with some fairly pleasant temperatures out there, 60s and 70s for the most part across central and eastern Nebraska, while southwestern and western Nebraska deal with those temperatures getting up into the 80s. Not cooling off a whole ton here tonight, 50s and 60s across Nebraska. Down in southern Nebraska, McCook, Kearney, and Hastings may see those temperatures push 80 degrees, while the rest enjoy those 50s for your lows. Thunderstorms yet again possible across central Nebraska here tonight, while eastern Nebraska may deal with some residual rain overnight. We look at the Storm Prediction Center's outlook here tonight in level 2 out of 5 slight risk in this yellow from Alliance to Thetford and south toward the Franklin area, where all hazards are possible, but the main one being the possibility of some large hail over 2 inches with if you're within this black region, and then any of the color regions, you may also see some large hail as well. Look at the future radar here. Thetford gains

0: some storms later on tonight, and then those push southeastward later on this evening and overnight. Look at those highs tomorrow. Cool temperatures yet again, 70s for the most part all across the state. Slightly cooler here from central down to southeast Nebraska and western Nebraska, dealing with higher temperatures into the 80s yet again. While thunderstorms are possible from the panhandle into central Nebraska here again on Monday, and we look at the Storm Prediction Center's outlook, another slight risk, 2 out of 5, where large hail over 2 inches is possible yet again.
1: I'm Kent Bouton, News Channel Nebraska, inviting you to be part of our weather picture of the week. Got a great shot of a spectacular sunrise or sunset? How about an impressive look at a Nebraska thunderstorm? We want to see it. Show off your view of Nebraska's beautiful and sometimes wild weather.
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0: A few of everyone's favorite phrases, winner take all, game 3. And thanks to a Sunday victory in game 2 by UNC, the if necessary is. NCN's Jake Bartecki recaps the victory for the Tar Heels from Omaha.
15: There will, in fact, be a winner-take-all Game 3 right here at Charles Schwab Field on Monday night. UNC flips the script on Oklahoma, wins Game 2 6-2 to stay alive. They shook off an early 2-0 deficit to score.

0: for 6 unanswered and set up the winner take all on Monday.
1: Our guys did a great job of just putting their head down and not panicking, and we talk about it all the time, like being process oriented, next play mentality, and just play every pitch. When you look up, whatever happens, happens.
0: It took a while for the Tar Heels bats to get going as Xander Mercurius set 6 of the first 7 batters down on strikes. The only one not set down was Eric Paulson, who ended his day 3-for-5. He said the Tar Heels had to adjust their approach at the plate.
2: Yeah, I think we just let the fastball get deep. That was my approach, let the fastball get deep and hit the off-speed out front. So he dotted a fastball away. I let it travel and went that way with it. And I think just hitting's contagious. You see one person get something done, you have more confidence at the plate, and I think that's exactly what we did today.
0: 18-year-old freshman pitcher Caden Glauber was fantastic. He scored the win on the mound after entering in the 5th after starter Ryan Lynch would leave with an injury. Glauber fired 5 innings, allowing just 1 hit, striking out 8 in another impressive CWS showing.
3: You can't go out there with fear. The preparation takes over the fear. We work so hard on it. You got to have the right mindset, and you know that you're made for the moment, whatever moment you're in.
0: Now the Sooners and Tar Heels face off in a winner-take-all Game 3 with emotions sure to be running high come Monday night.
1: When you do this long enough, you understand that there's more to it than, don't get me wrong here, we want to win the national championship. We're going to go after it like crazy. But you coach long enough, you understand that there's way more to it. And I just want the guys to play free and easy and to have fun going after that national championship. So I'm going to do the same thing and practice what I preach.
0: All right, so here's a quick glance at what's at stake in Game 3 on Monday night. For North Carolina, there are very few teams that have been to the College World Series as many times or more than UNC and not won it. The Tar Heels have been to the College World Series 13 times. They've never won a baseball national championship, but a chance to do that with a win on Monday. For Oklahoma, they're looking for their first national championship since 1994. It would be their 3rd in program history, and a chance to extend a recent streak of SEC teams finding CWS success in Omaha. First pitch on Monday, set for 6 p.m. in Omaha. Jake Bartecki, News Channel Nebraska.
4: A staple for the North Carolina Tar Heels this season and this tournament has been their defense. NCN's Jake Bartecki caught up with outfielder Carter French after the Game 2 win.
0: Carter French flashing the leather 2 days in a row in right field. Carter, really just a night and day switch for you guys today. What was the message from coach and the staff and just you guys last night hanging out in the hotel after a loss to bounce back today?
5: Yeah, we met last night, and I think it really put us in a good headspace to win today. And really the message was to just trust our ability and pass it along to the next guy and trust other guys on this team to make plays, because we've got plenty of guys that can do that, and I think we stuck with that and that helped us win today.
0: What can you say about the offense and the bounce back today?
5: Yeah, the offense was great. We stuck with our approach all game long and battled till 27 outs finished. So I'm so proud of us, and I'm so ready to get out here again tomorrow.
0: You have a love-hate relationship, I'm sure, with the right field wall, but what is it about making plays out there near the fence?
5: I don't know. 2 balls just happened to get hit up there, but I'm just trying to go out and hawk every ball down that's in the air, so that's what I did and ended up making a couple good plays.
0: What's it going to take to get it done tomorrow?
5: We're just going to go and do it again and stick with what we've been doing all year. We've been winning series, so I'm just excited to get back out here and play one more game with these boys. I can't be more grateful than I am right now to just be here playing, and we're just going to be locked in and ready to go.
0: Awesome. Congratulations, Carter. Good luck tomorrow.
5: Thank you so much.
6: Quite a stormy day yet again out here in western and central Nebraska. Got quite the cluster of thunderstorms already going on in the panhandle in southwest Nebraska. Highs today, though, fairly mild, 60s and 70s for the most part across central and eastern Nebraska. Then we look out west, we see those temperatures start to get up into the 80s in Imperial there at 84. Tonight, not cooling off a whole ton, into the 50s for the most part across Nebraska, though south central Nebraska near McCook, we may be pushing 60 degrees there. So nice conditions across central Nebraska. We will see those thunderstorms move from the panhandle eastward towards central Nebraska. Then eastern Nebraska will deal with some residual rain overnight into the early morning hours. The storm prediction center has outlined a level 2 out of 5 slight risk here from Alliance toward Thetford and southward toward McCook and Franklin, where all severe hazards are possible, but the main one will be some large hail. We see this black area is a significant area where you could see hail over 2 inches possible. We've already seen observed hail over 3 inches possible. So some large hail expected within this area. Look at the future radar. We see the storms pushing down toward Thetford and eventually Broken Bow as we go later on this evening and into the overnight hours. Tomorrow's highs, 70s

0: For the most part, all across the state, slightly cooler here from central down into southeast Nebraska, there into the mid-50s. And western Nebraska dealing with slightly warmer weather, upper 70s into the 80s. We got the possibility of thunderstorms yet again from the panhandle into central Nebraska, while eastern Nebraska deals with some sunshine there. Looking at the Storm Prediction Center's outlook there on Monday, we see yet another slight risk, level 2 out of 5 in that yellow region, where again you can expect large hail over 2 inches being possible. Look at our future where we see those storms moving out there, and it's going to be a stormy start to our week. You see, over the next few days, we're going to see some more storms out in western Nebraska, and then there on Tuesday, see some more and more there Tuesday nights. It's going to be an active start to your work week there. Northeast Nebraska, over the next week, we're going to see those showers there maybe on Tuesday, in 70s there Monday and Tuesday, maybe climbing up into the 80s by Wednesday with some sunshine there through Thursday. Then clouds work their way in Friday, Saturday, and temperatures rising up to the 80s there for your weekend on Saturday and Sunday. Southeast Nebraska, 70s there to start your week, maybe getting up to 80s there as well on Wednesday. Plenty of sunshine till the weekend there, Friday, Saturday. Clouds work their way in, and temperatures pushing 90 there by Sunday. Central Nebraska, 72 on Monday. Weather and rain there on Tuesday being possible. 70s for the most part all throughout the work week, but by the time we get to the weekend, storms are possible with temperatures pushing back up into maybe the mid to upper 80s. Northwest Nebraska, 79 there on Monday with storms possible. Storms again on Wednesday being possible. 70s throughout most of the work week, and then we get to Friday and temperatures absolutely soar. Friday through Sunday, we could see temperatures in the 90s and even 100 by the time they are on Saturday. It could be a hot weekend. Southwest Nebraska, 70s for the most part throughout the work week as well. Storms there Tuesday and Wednesday. Then Friday possible, and temperatures again soaring up into the 80s and maybe even 90s.
1: Headliner knockout. Little Texas brings the Platinum 90 sing-alongs that still crank like it's 1994.
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17: Riding through the storms for their Beer, Bands, and Bulls event. Even with a sloppy arena, the Bulls were ready to buck. and the Cowboys were hanging tight for all 8 seconds.

0: the clowns, showing off their footwork in the puddles, growing in the dirt, and at least one bull rider was seen wearing a rain slicker because of how wet it was last night in St. Paul. Thanks for making NCN your choice for coverage of local stories mattering to you. From Norfolk to Valentine, Sydney to towns in the southeast, and right here in the Tri-Cities, we are News Channel Nebraska. Here for Nebraska. Here for you.
1: Let's take a look at our top moments from today here at Burke Stadium. The 2026 State Track and Field Meet Classes C and D on Saturday. Celebrate, because you're winning. That's the 1600. Cale Garrett, Medicine Valley, going back-to-back in the 1600. He's the state champ. Class D girls 300-meter hurdles. That's Abigail Spargo setting a new state and meet record, 43.23 seconds. An incredibly dominant performance for Dundee County Stratton. Not to be outdone, 300 hurdles in Class C, Cale Johnson of Wakefield sliding in safely with a new state and meet record, 37.93.
2: Today, the state's top young cowboys and cowgirls gather with one goal in mind: to earn a championship buckle and a trip to the National High School Finals Rodeo, which is July 19th to the 25th in Lincoln, Nebraska. Months of hard work, dedication, and determination have brought them here. The stakes are high, the competition is fierce, and the future of rodeo is on display. Sit back and enjoy the excitement as the best of Nebraska takes center stage. Good afternoon, I'm Scott Posey from Valentine. Let's turn things over to Nebraska High School Rodeo announcer Caleb Dorenkamp.
3: 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The NHS, the RA, Turtle Box, with the summer parties coming up. 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And as we take a little sunlight coming into Valentine, take out the fences, our proud sunglass partner. Jennings capture the moments that last a lifetime as our official photographer and that of the Professional Rodeo Cowboys Association. As they celebrate the future of these contestants, looking for that permit to take them against some of the top contestants in the world. The National Ring Cowboys Association, the National Cutting Horse Association, and so many of them staying front and center. American Quarter Horses, presented by the EQHA, and now the umbrella that changes all of the National High School Rodeo Association. Those are your national partners that you see on the world level. However, so many great local and state partners. Security First Bank, 44 Farms, as well as on the Blackman side, Sandfield State Bank is proud to say hello with V-Bar Trailer Sales. Young's Western Wear is proud to be a part of the Valentine community, offering discounts and giveaways to our contestants throughout the weekend. They have taken care
4: care of us so much. And a big thank you to our Linda Dorenza, Reese Weber as well, on the contract personnel side. We welcome them in with our sponsor recognition earlier on. They have been a major, major part of celebrating this state. Pinnacle Bank and the Brandy Farm. UNL Kazner and Durani Motors. Also Black Shirt Feeders, Dry Creek Westernware, St. Hill Oil, Union Bacon Trust, Vitalix, Burton Hospitality, the Mid Plains Community College. Thank you to our state and the local partners of Nebraska High School Rodeo Association. Well, you're going to see two other flags flying and joining them. We top Nebraska High School Rodeo. It's the banner of our great state here in St. Hill, Cable Country. We're so proud to keep the Husker State in the name alive. And you know what? Keeping the tradition alive is that of the 1962 St. Hill's National High School Finals flag. It represents the generations to come and a sport that we love so dearly here in the great state. And how much like our State Rodeo Association, we're covered in this state by the banner that represents the greatest nation on earth. And for the final time of this season, but I can guarantee you not the final time in our sport, she makes her way in. She's positioned and carried on here this afternoon by your new queen of the Nebraska High School Rodeo, Miss Audra Bell Worth. It's painted in the red, the white, the blue, decorated with the stars and the stripes, and it stands for every life that has been lost, that has protected those great freedoms. And you know, I've told you a lot about throughout the weekend why we stand. And we're proud to do it. And we're proud to represent this way alive, not only in arena, but all those that are looking from the outside in. So let it be known that while this world is filled with confusion and conflict, you can turn the TV to one channel, listen to what it says, turn it to the next channel, listen to something completely opposite. But you know, in this sport, we believe some of the most upsetting things is when that television shows people disrespecting and not standing for that beautiful red, white, and blue flag you see before you. So once again, as you leave this arena today, we're going to remind you why we stand for that beautiful flag. We stand for the soldier that's overseas in battle right now. And we stand for the family that's been handed that flag because our loved one gave the ultimate sacrifice. And we stand for the policemen and women, the firemen and the EMTs that are preparing for duty right now across America, not knowing that they'll get the chance to tell their family good morning tomorrow. We stand because that flag represents the greatest country on earth, along with the bravest men and women that have sacrificed so much to protect it. And as she makes her way to the center of the stage, if you love and stand for that red, white, and blue, would you make a little noise on Nebraska Saturday Rodeo? Oh, we love to celebrate her proudly here. An incredibly young lady. And on behalf of Nebraska High School Rodeo, thank you each and every one of you that has served this country, all past, present, and future. So many great people join us here today. But you know what? There's one missing this year. At this time, we're going to talk about a gentleman that was so important to not only our sport, but to this community. Today, not only the sport of rodeo, but legend in wrestling. It didn't matter where it came with those forwards or forward. It was that of the future that he cared about so dearly. So at this time, as we celebrate the future of rodeo, I kindly ask that you join us in a moment of silence as we remember Arch Ferguson. Thank you. We know the stars and the stripes, she represents so many of those great freedoms. And that freedom of religion, we'll take serious each and every time. If you go with me for the final blessing of our finals today. Father, we come to you again, thanking you for the many blessings you bestowed upon us. We especially thank you, Lord, for the blessing of being able to live in the greatest country on earth. We are free to

joy of immigrants or rodeo. You know, Father, we got one more round. We're not just here to win check or show off a buckle or take the same time to do a resume. We're out here, Father, living this dream we're all holding it to. Father, we just ask that you continue to keep your guidance and safety throughout our contestants and livestock as we keep this spirit of rodeo alive. Father, for our stateside, may the winds come to a halt. The sky shed its tears on the scarred land impacted by the horrific wildfires that have swept in this great state. And may your protection be with those that are away from their families, keeping a kind of evil at bay that we can't even begin to imagine, so that we may gather here in comfort with ours. We ask all this in Jesus' name. Amen. It is with thanks that that banner stands proud, and the beautiful voice of Miss Harley Thornton takes you to your national anthem.

0: So grateful to have that beautiful voice with us for the finals of Harley Thorpe, a future contestant of Nebraska High School Rodeo. And you know what? As we get ready to say hello to our first few contestants, we wish those the best of luck down below. Our friends at Western Warehouse want to congratulate our contestants, Cooper Kerner, Emerson Thorberg, Cassidy Vaughn, and Aaron Hand, on a very special giveaway. Thank you to Young's Western Warehouse for all that they've done for our contestants throughout the week. And be sure you're letting them know that they are the big winning side of things at Young's Western Wear. Meanwhile, we're going down to the big winning side, and then to the bareback right. Presented on the national side
1: of our friends of Cinch. And a big thanks to our public address announcer, Caleb Dornkamp, getting our Nebraska High School Finals Rodeo underway right here on News Channel Nebraska. And we've got bareback riding coming up.
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We're getting our bareback riding underway with Trevor Burdick out of Johnstown, starting things off here this afternoon. Looks like our pickup men are putting him right, looking for a good spot to get him down right now, but I believe we've got a no score. Again, Trevor Burdick out of Johnstown, our first rider here this afternoon on the bareback riding. Going to take a no score, did not mark the horse out of the buck and shoot. Therefore, a no score for Trevor Burdick.

0: is Cooper Walker out of Mullen. He's going to be our next cowboy up to go here in the bareback riding. Again, here in the bareback riding, you're going to notice this cowboy holds on to a leather rigging, does not have a saddle, hence the word bareback. And, of course, we're looking for an eight-second ride. To qualify, the rider must have those spurs over the break of the horse's shoulders and touching the horse when the horse's front feet hit the ground. That's why we saw Trevor Burnett get a no score. Did not do that. Our judges out there are scoring both the cowboy and the horse. 1-25 each. Let's watch Cooper Walker work one out here. Right down the arena.
1: There's a lot of talent, a lot of education that comes from these young teenagers.
0: And we happen to see that yellow flag hit the ground out of the buck and shoot. And Cooper Walker, despite all that good work on a good-looking ride, is going to take a no score here in our bareback riding today. So a couple of tough breaks for our first two cowboys out in the bareback riding. Trevor Burdick and Cooper Walker both take no scores. We've got two cowboys left to go. Kelston Lindner out of Broken Bow. He is going to be our next cowboy up here. He did win the second go-round last night or yesterday. Lindner had a 74-point ride in the second go-round. So here we go. Kelston Lindner. Broken Bow, Nebraska cowboy Kelston Lindner getting things set back there in the buck and shoot. See him buckle that hat down and nod the head, and here we go. And boy, the guys are making it look easy out there. And we don't see a flag. Looks like we're going to the scorebook for Kelston Lindner. And 65-point ride for Kelston Lindner gets a 65. Yeah, again, like we said, our judges out here are judging both the cowboy and the horse. Each judge has 50 points to give, 1-25 for the cowboy, 1-25 for the horse. And Kelston Lindner with a 65-point ride gets the first score on the scorebook this afternoon with one cowboy to go in the bareback riding, and that is going to be Kanan Heath out of Minden. He won the first go-round with a 73-point ride. Would like to put another one of those together here this afternoon. And these cowboys and cowgirls today looking to be in the top four in the state and a trip to the high school national finals rodeo, which this year is in Nebraska. That's right. Lincoln is the host this year for the Nebraska, the National High School Finals Rodeo. Here's Kanan Heath. Well, you saw that horse get into a little bit of a spin there in front of the bucking chute. Sometimes that can be a little bit harder than just straight down the arena, as the Cowboys really got to lean in and keep his balance, as you saw Kanan Heath do there. But this cowboy puts a good ride together. He was a national qualifier last year for Nebraska and like to do it again this year. And he's going to do it with a 74-point ride for Kanan Heath. He'll have our high point ride of the afternoon in the bareback riding at your Nebraska High School Finals Rodeo in Valentine. Our next event coming up will be goat tying here from the heart city of Valentine.
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3: And we're back at the Nebraska High School of National, the high school finals rodeo, where Kenzie Walls is our first cowgirl up in our goat tie, and she's going to run a time of 7:59 to set the mark here in goat tying. That's one of the fastest times so far in the Nebraska High School Finals. Kenzie Walls turns it in with a 7:59. We'll tell you a little bit about goat tying. You'll see that goat is in the middle of the arena there, tied to a stake. The cowgirl must enter from the east end of the arena, as you're seeing right here, Marissa Weichert out of Grant. Once she dismounts, she'll catch the goat, pick it up, and tie its three legs together. And little trouble there on that tie, but there we go. She got her done. Now, once the goat's legs are tied, it must stay tied for 6 seconds. 10:56. Is the time for Marissa Weichert, a time of 10:56. We saw her just a little bit of a slip there when she was making the tie. Once they get that the goat's three legs tied, then that goat must stay tied for 6 seconds once they get away from the goat. And again, that's the rules here in goat tying. Also, if your horse would happen to cross over the rope or the goat, 10-second penalty would be added. We've seen that happen a couple of times. Herman, Nebraska cowgirl Charlie Hoyer in the arena right now. Quick dismount. Charlie Hoyer. Charlie Hoyer will go to the school. .976 the time for Charlie Hoyer. Time of 9:76 for Charlie Hoyer. Tommy Reed out of Crawford is going to be our next cowgirl up here in the goat tying at Nebraska High School Finals Rodeo. Again, the toughest part of this is the dismount. You're coming off of a horse going pretty good clip down the arena, and then you've got to keep your balance as you dismount the horse, as we watch Tommy Reed out of Crawford. Reed with some quick work there with the hands. .766 for Tommy Reed. Gonna unofficially put her under that number two spot. And we've had some fast runs here out of our first four cowgirls. 10 cowgirls competing in the short go of your Nebraska High School Rodeo Finals goat tying, as Claire Ward out of North Platte is gonna be our next cowgirl up this afternoon. North Platte cowgirl Claire Ward. Gonna have a little assistance getting her horse to enter the arena. The horses are just as pumped up and ready to go as the athletes are. Here's Claire Ward.

0: And just a quick double time. Double loop, that goat trying to kick free. But
1: and a 795.
0: 795 for Claire Ward. Going to go to the scorebook with a time of 7:95. So already three runs under 8 seconds. Really making the competition tough here, which it should be. It's the Saturday short go of the Nebraska High School Finals. And brought to you right here on News Channel Nebraska. Phoenix Brown out of North Platte is up next. Said a lot of... Been a great 3 days here. Today here in Valentine, we are putting up, not really affecting the goat tying, but once we start throwing some ropes in the team roping and tie down and breakaway roping, that wind's going to have a little bit of effect. Let's watch Phoenix Brown out of North Platte. Here we go. Brown having a little time gathering those feet together. Not happy with that one, as you can tell from her reaction.
2: Official's going to look at it. He says we're good. Now he's going to look at the
0: ball. Phoenix Brown's time is going to be...
2: Little calculations for the 10:86.
0: 10:86. 10:86 for Phoenix Brown. Four cowgirls left to go. Here's Aubrey Whitaker, Humphrey, Nebraska cowgirl. Going to go next. Again, the time to beat here in our short go is 7:59. Kenzie Walls started it up. Let's watch Aubrey Whitaker out of Humphrey. Here we go. Whitaker with some quick hands as well. And now the 6 second. Clock starts.
2: It's 9:40.
0: 9:40. 9.40 for Aubrey Whitaker. Annie Hawkins out of Arthur. Hawkins had a good performance in the second go here yesterday. Hawkins had a run of 7:26 yesterday. That's the fastest time of the finals. She'd like to do that again here today. Annie Hawkins out of Arthur is next to go here in our goat tie. And again, Hawkins' horse getting a little help getting into the arena there. Here we go, Annie Hawkins. Oh, she's got a good... Goat was standing just right as she got off the horse. She saw she went right to it and made quick work.
2: She has been on a roll all weekend long. And on a championship Saturday, she says hello with a 7:43.
0: 7:43 for Annie Hawkins. And Hawkins will take the lead here in our short go with two cowgirls left to go. Annie Hawkins turns in a run of 7:43, a nice quick run there. As you saw, that goat was standing just perfectly still when she got out there in a replay. Callie Olson of Bloomfield goes next. Olson was the fastest time on the first go-round on Thursday with a run of 7:90. And boy, you can tell these last two competitors are really playing tough.
2: Let's see what.
0: 8:58 for Callie Olson. 8:58. And Alex Forey out of Newman Grove is going to be our final cowgirl up this afternoon. She was a national qualifier last year for the Nebraska High School Rodeo team. You'll also note that after so many runs, they do switch goats. And we've got a fresh goat in for our final contestant and the goat tying, Alex Forey out of Newman Grove. Alex Forey. And boy, this one could be good.

0: Alex Borey. Final cowgirl up. Seven and 14 for Alex Borey. What a great run to end our goat tying. Alex Borey, watch this here. Here is your fastest time of the short go. And boy, she makes quick work right there. Hands in the air. Alex Borey with a 7 and 14 will have the fastest time in our goat tying and our short go of the Nebraska High School Finals Rodeo. Steer wrestling is coming up next.
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0: And we're back in Ballantyne at the Nebraska High School Finals Rodeo as we get ready for our steer wrestling. Grady Gorwell out of Hyannis, Nebraska is going to be our first cowboy up in the steer wrestling. You might also know it as bulldogging. And here's how it works. There's the steer wrestler. He jumps from the horse into a running steer and wrestles it to the ground. You're going to see that cowboy out to the right side of that steer, the hazer. And watch Grady Gorwell right here trying to turn this steer. And there we go. Judge drops the flag, but a tough one for Grady Gorwell.
4: Well, it's a little longer than one. 9:26
0: for Grady Gorwell. That steer just got a little tough to turn there at the end, but Gorwell starts it off with a run of 9:26. Again, like we said, you see that cowboy off to the right side of the steer is a hazer. He's there to keep that steer running straight. The cowboy leans off of his horse, doing about 25 to 35 miles an hour, slides down the back of the steer, grabs him by the horns, brings him to a stop, turns him into the ground. Once all four legs are in the same direction is when you'll see the official drop the flag. Jess Spanning of Binkleman is our next cowboy up. Fastest time here in your high school finals so far this weekend was Colby Holmes' run of 6:41 on Friday. So these guys can get it done in a hurry. Let's watch Jess Spanning of Binkleman, our next cowboy. Like we said, we got a scattered clouds, but windy here today in Ballantyne. Winds out of the north, probably 17 to 25 miles an hour or higher at times. Jess Spanning of Binkleton, and doggone it. Not going to work for Jess Spanning. Just lost the control there and not able to get down that steer's back and grab him by the horns. And a tough break for the cowboy out of Binkleman. Jess Spanning takes a no time here today in the steer wrestling in the short go. Watch here as he just didn't quite catch up and able to get there to that steer in time. And it's a no time. Jacob Fanning. Ogallala Cowboy will go next. Well, like we said, our cowboys and cowgirls are looking to punch their ticket. Top four from each event will move on to the National High School Finals Rodeo, which this year is in Lincoln, Nebraska. And that is nice. Travel is easy for our Cowboys.

boys and cowgirls here in the state. Here's Jacob Fanning. Fanning trying to get his boots in the ground. There we go. And going to give a little kick there to help that steer get over to its side.

there is a screen with a flag on it in front of the box. That is the barrier. That's there to give our steer a head start as Cooper Shrunk out of Pender is our next cowboy up. Shrunk, and there we go. Boy, that one almost got interesting. That steer decided to come right almost over the top of Cooper Shrunk, but he was able to hold his ground and make it happen. Puts Cooper Shrunk in the lead, a time of 8:01. As we mentioned, that barrier there in front of the box is there to give the steer a head start. If our cowboy would happen to hit that barrier too soon, he would trip the barrier, and a 10-second penalty would be added to their time. Looks good view here right now as Cooper Shrunk makes it happen. Here we go with Hudson Ebmeyer out of Whitney, Nebraska. And Hudson Ebmeyer is not going to be able to make it happen. Sometimes those steers can be a little bit cantankerous too, and that one decided to kind of slow down just a little bit, and the old flyby there by Hudson Ebmeyer will result in a no tie. So no time for Hudson Ebmeyer. Now we go to Halsey, Nebraska Cowboy Aaron Hall. Hall had a 7:27 on Thursday in the first go-round and had the fastest time on Thursday here in Ballantyne at your Nebraska High School Final. Aaron Hall from Halsey. Hall gets set in the box there. And you'll see his partner off to the on the left side of your screen there, top left side of the screen. And some good views here from our crews from News Channel Nebraska, getting you right behind the chutes. And here we go with Aaron Hall. And boy, they're having a tough time. Those steers are being just a little sticky. A time of 7:58. For Aaron Hall, so now he unofficially moves into that number one spot. 7:58 for Aaron Hall to take the lead here on a short go of your Nebraska High School Final. Here's a Chambers, Nebraska Cowboy. Trey Blackmore. I think he's sitting number four in the standings, so looking at maybe a shot at being in that top four and being a national qualifier, he'd like to put a good run together here this afternoon. Trey Blackmore of Chambers. There we go. Got it done. Blackmore puts a pretty good run together there. And 29 for Trey Blackmore. And there's your new leader here in the steer wrestling. Trey Blackmore with a great run of 6:29. Put the big smile on his face. Goldie Holm out of Wallace is our next cowboy up. Here comes Holm using a little bit of the arena, trying to get that steers, trying to get away. And look out, he's going to have to regroup. Home getting set again. Let's make it happen here, Colby. Come on, and there we go. There's a 30-second time limit. For Colby Home. Time is 17:42. Just kind of a tough break there as he got a fast rolling steer at home and tracked him down about three-fourths of the way down the arena. Cato Shrunk a Pender. There's two cowboys to go. And a lot on the line here in the steer wrestling. This is Cato Shrunk. Cato Shrunk a Pender, our next cowboy up.

0: not wanting to get in the box there. As you can see, that horse is backing up instead of going in. He says, I'm not ready yet. Now here we go. Yeah, like we said, the horses, just as much the athletes as the cowboys and cowgirls that compete on them. And they get pumped up and excited as well. Cato Shrunk gets him back to the corner of the box, and here we go. Trying to run him down. Oh, boy, just about lost a handle on him, but Shrunk able to make a sticky stop there and get him to go. And let's get a time for Cato Shrunk. The time for Cato Shrunk. Time of 10:25. So, yeah, this will all come out to a lot of paperwork here from our officials to figure your top four, but we've got Cotter Johnston out of Stapleton left to go. He was a national qualifier last year for your Nebraska High School Rodeo team. Cotter Johnston. Oh, he gets a quick catch. Oh, but he's not able to get that steer as quick as he'd like. And there we go, got him. And we're going to have some bad news back at the barrier as well. We got a broken barrier. Time of 20.14 for Cotter Johnston with a 10-second penalty added and hit that barrier we talked about. And then, of course, as you're seeing there, that old steer just not wanting to go, but he was able to finally get him on the side with all four legs in the same direction. So it's going to be Trey Blackmore of Chambers, Nebraska, your fastest time today with a run of 6:29 in the steer wrestling for Nebraska High School Finals Rodeo. Pole bending is our next event here in Valentine.
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4: And we welcome you back to Valentine, Nebraska, as we get ready for our pole bending event, our next event here at the Nebraska High School Rodeo Finals. See some celebrities here as well. PRCA Linderman Award winner, 10-time winner Kyle Whitaker is in the house here in Valentine, Nebraska. Good to see Kyle here. We get ready for our pole bending, and it looks like the standings are looking pretty good. We got a pretty good race here in our pole bending event. Now here in the pole bending, you'll see the six poles lined up in a row. Our cowgirl and her horse weaves a serpentine pattern through six poles. They'll ride down to the end of the arena, come back through the weaving the pattern, and then turn around and come back through. And once they get back to the end, they'll turn around and head back to the entry. If they would happen to tip a pole over, which the windy conditions here, those poles are already going to be a little delicate. A 5-second penalty added for each tipped over pole. Our first cowgirl getting ready to go, and our officials do make sure the poles are lined up straight. Hadley Shrewsbury of Alliance is going to be our first cowgirl up this afternoon. Our fastest time so far in the pole bending, Macy Harrington. She's actually won it the first two performances. She won both performances. Her fastest time was yesterday with a time of 20.384. But it's all cleaned up today as Hadley Shrewsbury and Alliance. That's a whole new ball game today. Here's Hadley. Oh, and doggone it, we see that one pole get knocked over. So a plus five already for Shrewsbury. And here we go. She comes around that final pole, but a 5-second penalty will not help.
5: Well, an additional 5 seconds, so make it 26.021.
4: Your time for Hadley Shrewsbury, 26.021. And we'll get the pole reset that was tipped over. And Phoenix Brown out of North Platte will be our next cowgirl to enter the arena.
5: A lot of service. Maybe a big good looking little sorrow. All right, plant the way. Let's get the twist.
4: Brown with a nice looking run going here to start it up. One to go. And here she goes.
5: Young 21.776,
4: your time for Phoenix Brown. 21.766. And yeah, like we said, if you're on that east end of the arena kind of runs a little bit northeast to southwest, and that wind is wicked back there in that corner. Here's Brindley Maddox out of Kearney.
5: Step around the pink
4: and
5: around the white
4: and
5: the blue.
4: Brindley Maddox in a lot of precision here with the horse and rider to just barely miss those poles like you saw that one there. Brindley's got a good run going.
5: There it is. Two in a row, all of them set vertical. It's been 22, 127.
4: 22-127 for Brindley Maddox. 22-127 for Brindley Maddox out of Kearney. Aubrey Shrewsbury, cowgirl from Alliance, Nebraska, is going to be our next cowgirl up. Yeah, if you ever are driving around the country and you see an arena at a ranch or a farmstead and you see a bunch of poles in there, that's the home of a pole bender. Aubrey Shrewsbury of Alliance. And really making a good run here. Smooth. And here we go. Your time for Aubrey Shrewsbury. 22-062. And yeah, you can see the precision there, and not only the horse worrying about hitting the pole, but also your elbow as you're coming through there. Kenzie Walls of Ainsworth is our cowgirl going right now. She is really cutting it close. Oh, and just a little too close there, darn it. Here she comes. Walls is just going to hold on. She knows that she won't be in the money with the tipped over pole. With a 5-second penalty for Kenzie Walls. 26-0-3-0. Dunning, Nebraska cowgirl is going to go next, and this is Shaylee Millison. Looks like we will have our arena ranked here as we are halfway through our 10 competitors. So far, the fastest time on the pole bending is the time of 21.776 from Phoenix Brown of North Platte. More pole bending is coming up here from your Nebraska High School Finals Rodeo in Ballantyne.
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1: All right, we're back with more pole bending as we're watching Shaylee Millison out of Dunning, Nebraska. We've had five go, and doggone it, having a tough time. Some of those poles and those five-second penalties are very costly here, as these cowgirls need good times today. And a tough break there with a tipped-over pole. Your time for Shaylee Millison. 26-9-1-3. And yeah, like we said, the wind could maybe have just a little bit to do with it. When you're down there on that east-northeast end of the arena, there is, like we said, a wind right around the edge of that those bleachers. It's probably at times up to 35 miles an hour here in Valentine. Sunny skies. We got scattered clouds. It's not a bad day. Temperatures right around the low 70s. Gracie Pearson of Hershey is our next cowgirl up in the pole bending here at your Nebraska High School Rodeo Finals. This is Gracie Pearson. And just a little long on the end there, but she'll try to make up some time. Gracie Pearson gets it done. And there is your new leader, Gracie Pearson, with a time of 21.525, unofficially takes the lead here in the short go of the pole bending at the Nebraska High School Finals Rodeo with three cowgirls left to go. And look at the good run here from Pearson. Just did a good job with it. All right, Macy Harrington of Bassett. She has won both goes of the Nebraska High School Finals. Can she make it three in a row? Let's see. Harrington from Bassett. Look at there. That horse turns and kicks, and here we go. And Macy Harrington has taken the lead again in the pole bending. She's won the first two performances, but look out, here comes Annie Hawkins on a run. Annie Hawkins from Arthur, our cowgirl, going now in the purple shirt. Oh. Horse's tail might have caught that. Here we go, Annie Hawkins. $26,198 for Annie Hawkins. $26,198. All right, one cowgirl to go.

0: Remy Wells out of Central City. Wells will be our final contestant up here in the pole bending. As they get the poles set, like we said, Macy Harrington won the first two go-rounds and is currently leading round the short go, but Remy Wells is thinking different. She'd like to turn in a little faster time, the Central City Cowgirl. Here we go, Remy Wells. Oh, shoot. Hit that pole again down there. Just the one. Oh, and hit another one. It's going to be a tough go here for Wells. Doggone it. Seat 363 with 10 seconds in penalties. Well, guess who's done it three times in a row? Macy Harrington of Bassett. Today in your short go has a time of 20.679, and Macy Harrington has won all three rounds of the pole bending at your Nebraska High School Finals Rodeo in Valentine. Cowboys tie-down roping is coming up next.
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0: Welcome back to the Heart City, Valentine, Nebraska, and your Nebraska High School Finals Rodeo. It's, like we said, not a bad day here, comfortable temperature-wise. Temperatures right around that 70, 72-degree mark. But a north wind has been blowing all day here at about 15 to 30 miles an hour. And this next event, that wind could maybe have a little bit of effect, as it's the Cowboys tie-down roping, our next event here this afternoon. News Channel Nebraska, proud to bring you all kinds of sports from every corner of the state. Today we're in Valentine on a Saturday. We had some all-star football on last night and all-star rodeo on today with our best of the best here in Nebraska High School Rodeo. As we mentioned, these Cowboys and Cowgirls are looking to punch a ticket to the National Finals, High School Finals Rodeo, which this year is being held at the Sandhills Global Event Center in Lincoln. 1,700 top student athletes from across the United States will converge in Lincoln in the middle to end of July, and should be a good one. If you've never been to a high school finals national rodeo with one in Lincoln, you can't say it's too far away. Luke Mead of Norfolk is going to be our first cowboy up in the tie-down roping here this afternoon. Here in our tie-down roping, our cowboy ropes the calf, works with that barrier again. You're going to see in front of the box there with the orange flag on it. That's there to give our calf a head start. They happen to hit that barrier, a 10-second penalty.

is added. The cowboy ropes the calf, dismounts, throws the calf to the ground by hand, and ties three of its legs together. Once that calf's legs are tied, the cowboy will clear the calf, and it must stay tied for 6 seconds. A 10-second penalty for a broken barrier will take him out of pretty much anything here at your high school final short go. You don't want a broken barrier. So it's all in timing, and our athletes here will show you how it's done as Luke Mead of Norfolk is going to be our first cowboy to go. Here we go. Mead makes the catch. And a good view right there of how quickly they can tie those three legs together. Once he gets on the horse now, he must let some slack in the rope. Once that slack is in the rope, that's when our judge on horseback starts the clock, and the calf must stay tied for that 6 seconds, which he does. Time of 11:54 for Luke Mead to start it off here this afternoon. Time of 11:54. Yesterday's winner in the second go-round was an 11:58 from Hudson Hedmeyer. So here's an 11:54. And with the wind blowing today, like we said, could have a little bit of effect on the Cowboys' rope. Colton Leach out of Dunning is next to go here on the tie-down roping. Fastest time so far through two performances was Cato Shrunk on Thursday at a run of 9:60. This is Colton Leach from Dunning. Leach again making sure that horse is set, paying attention right there to the front of the roping box. He'll give the nod of the head. That means let him go. As you see him back there, you'll see the nod from the head here shortly. He's got that pig and string in his mouth. And here we go. Colton Leach. Yeah, oh, doggone it. An empty loop. Going to be an O-time for the cowboy out of Dunning. Colton Leach takes an O-time. And again, like we said, that wind could have a little bit of effect here today on throwing the rope as we see hats blowing off and shirts rippling in the wind. Our next cowboy from Chambers is going to be Trey Blackmore. We just saw him in the steer wrestling a little while ago. And Trey is qualified for the national finals in steer wrestling. In the tie-down roping here this afternoon, Trey Blackmore. Oh, and it's catch as catch can. We're going to see if he can make this work or not. You can catch a calf through the head, around the neck, around the leg, and he's going to try to make this work, folks. Let's give him a little effort, E for effort on this. A tough break, but by golly, looky here. Leg catch. Three other legs tied together, and that's making something out of nothing right there. And Trey Blackmore didn't let it stop him. Yeah. 1985 for Trey Blackmore. 1985, not the run he wanted, but by golly, folks, that's, watch this. That is being creative here. Now you're saying, okay, I got to tip him over. And he's finally going to get him down and makes the tie in the time of 1985. Good effort from Trey Blackmore. All right, Hudson Hedmeyer. He was your second go-round winner yesterday with a run of 11:58. He's from Whitney, Nebraska. Hudson Hedmeyer. Oh, man. And that's what you call missing him by a nose. And Hedmeyer takes a no time here in the short go of the Nebraska High School Finals. Yep, just missed that one by literally inches. And not going to work. Logan Lindsley. Osceola Cowboy is our next cowboy up here in our tie-down roping.

Logan Lindland. Nice crowd on hand here, enjoying, like we said, kind of a cooler day. A lot of hoodies and even blankets. Some of our fans in the stands here today. And a windy one. Logan Lindsley trying to get his horse set back there on the back of that roping box. And he'll be our next cowboy up in the tie-down roping. Our fifth cowboy here in our top ten today. And, got it. Not going to work for the cowboy from Osceola. Just a little off the mark. And Lindsley takes a no time. Five to go. Owen Liddow, Newport, Nebraska cowboy, is going to go next. Hope you're enjoying Nebraska High School Rodeo Finals on News Channel Nebraska here on a Saturday afternoon. As Owen Liddow out of Newport is our next cowboy up. Liddow. Newport, Nebraska, going to go next here in the tie-down roping. Well, earlier today, we also crowned our new Nebraska High School Rodeo Queen. Audra Bell Worth is our new Nebraska High School Rodeo Queen. She was crowned just prior to the short go performance here this afternoon. Congratulations, Audra Bell. Audra Bell Worth. Owen Liddow of Newport now, got a handful of rope and mouth full of pig and string, and he's our next cowboy to go. Liddow gives the nod, and here we go. He's the president of the Nebraska High School Rodeo Association as well. Liddow's going to try to make this one work. And the rope just got a little away his horse. There we go. Get that rope tight so he can make the throw, and Liddow gets it done. Liddow. See that horse just didn't give him a lot of help. Not for sure that they gave a time. Might have been a no time. There we go. 24.90. 24.90, the time for Owen Liddow of Newport. 24.90. Got it done. That horse is supposed to give a little more support than he did there, and Owen not happy with his horse's effort. But he got it done in a time of 24.90. Did Owen Liddow. Tyler McCauley of Pender is going to go next. Four cowboys left to go here in our tie-down roping. This is Tyler McCauley. Tyler McCauley makes the catch right in front of the rodeo announcer's booth. Watch him get those three legs together, having a little tough time there. And there we go. Going to make it work. And we'll get a time for Tyler McCauley. 16:32, your time for Tyler McCauley of Pender. 16:32. Well, like we said, are a lot on the line here with our cowboys this afternoon trying to get into that top four and qualify for the national. And again, this year, as we mentioned, going to be hosted in Lincoln, Nebraska. Tate Johnston of Thetford is going to go next in tie down roping. Tate Johnston. Johnston

0: to the Thetford. And here we go. Little long run here. Finally gets that calf caught. And Johnston looking to get this one done. And here we go. And just like that.
1: There we go all around. Not the final time for a seat today. But every run matters.
0: Johnston's.
1: Now we are seeing an additional five. An additional five coming up.
0: Might have had him, but 5 seconds.
1: 42.
0: That's with a 5 second penalty added. Might have been a loop in the rope there on the calf, or might have caught the leg around there. Might have got caught around the calf's leg. 20:42, your time for Tate Johnston. 20:42. Two to go.
1: There's a
0: cowboy from the home of Nebraska's big rodeo in Burwell, Cody Marshall. Burwell, Nebraska. Oh, and that, well, like we said, here's another one of those catches that our judge will take a look at. Trying to get a little bit of a mess undone there. He might have got some of it unhooked, but we'll wait till we get the official word from our judge. Like it's going to be good. 1984. Time for Cody Marshall. 1984. That's unofficially going to move him into third place here this afternoon in the short go. And our final cowboy to go is the cowboy that had the fastest time so far of the Nebraska High School Finals this weekend. Cato Shrunk out of Pender. He had a run of 960 on Thursday, and Cato was your first go-round winner Thursday. He's our final cowboy to go this afternoon, Cato Shrunk. There's Simon the Steer Wrestling earlier this afternoon. Here's Cato Shrunk, a Pender. Like to put a good one together here to end it. And he makes a great catch right out in front of the... Oop, got the rope around the calf's leg, though. That's going to be a little bit of a problem. And he makes it happen. And we'll get the official. Cato Shrunk. For Cato Shrunk, a time of 12:07. So that's going to wrap up our tie-down roping here this afternoon. Luke Mead of Norfolk, the first cowboy out this afternoon with a time of 11:54 and your fastest time of the day. That's the tie-down roping from your Nebraska High School Finals. Cowgirls Breakaway Roping will be our next event here from Valentine.
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welcome back to the Cherry County Fairgrounds in Valentine to the Nebraska High School Finals Rodeo. Breakaway roping is our next event, and we just watched Rylan Swanson out of Arthur make a catch. The rope came off of her saddle horn, but it was not around the calf's neck. It must pass over the nose of the calf, around the neck, and did not do that. It's a new time for Rylan Swanson to start it off here. Our first of 10 cowgirls in the short go of the breakaway roping at your Nebraska High School Finals. Got a lot of great cowgirls here up today. Sage Dyer of Crawford is going to go next. Again, this is a one-loop rope event. The cowgirls' rope is tied to their saddle horn with a string. They must make a bell collar catch, meaning the loop must draw tied around the calf's neck, which we did not see that first one, just caught the nose. They do work with a barrier as well. 10-second penalty for a broken barrier, but this can happen in a hurry. Here's Sage Dyer, Crawford. And that is going to be a no time, as that did not get around the neck of the calf. And boy, that was a quick-moving calf here. And Sage was on a dead run trying just to catch up with that calf to get a loop thrown and not able to get it tied around the calf's neck. So a tough couple of first two cowgirls with a tough break. Couple of no times to start it off here this afternoon. Aubrey Shrewsbury of Alliance will go next on a Saturday afternoon in Valentine. This is Aubrey Shrewsbury. And she tried to get a catch right out of the chute. Did Shrewsbury, and Shrewsbury takes a no time. So our cowgirls are off to an 0-3 start here this afternoon. And again, like we said, with that north wind blowing at 15 to 30 miles an hour at times, it might have a little bit of effect on the rope, although these cowgirls are trying to keep it all right down there in front of the roping box. Kenzie Walls of Ainsworth, good all-around cowgirl. We saw her in the goat tying. Saw her in the pole bending already today. This is her third event. It's breakaway roping. Kenzie Walls of Ainsworth. Here's Kenzie Walls. Making sure her horse is set back there in the back of that roping box. And you see that barrier flag in front of the roping box there. There to give our calf a head start. Kenzie Walls of Ainsworth trying to get her horse back into there. In our breakaway roping this afternoon. Well, it's been quite a week here in Valentine. It's your Nebraska High School Finals Rodeo, and it's all come down here to our short go this afternoon. We're in our breakaway roping right now. We're looking to get our first qualified time into the scorebook. Let's see if Kenzie Walls can do it. And she just barely slipped that one on. Wow. Kenzie Walls. 489 for Kenzie Walls. We got a score, a time of the scorebook. 489 for Kenzie Walls. Peyton Sheffield, Stewart, Nebraska cowgirl, is next to go. Our first two rounds had runs of 3.02 and 3.03 that won them. Remy Wells won the first round on Thursday in 3.02 and Phoenix Brown on Friday in 3.03. Right now, Kenzie Walls with a 4.89 leading it. This is Peyton Sheffield.

And Sheffield gets her done, but again, gets underneath that calf's leg. Got to come tight around the neck. And in no time for Peyton Sheffield. And boy, our Cowgirls have had a tough go here halfway through the short go of the breakaway roping. Newman Grove, Nebraska Cowgirl. Alex Sporey will go next. This is Alex Sporey. And like we said, our remaining five looking to, Alex trying to float this one on, and that calf came out of the roping box there and decided to kind of hit the brakes about the time Alex was throwing the rope, and she tried to float it on. But not going to work, and a no time for Alex Sporey. All right, here we go with J.C. Anthony of Crofton. So far, only one time in the scorebook here this afternoon in our breakaway. This is J.C. Anthony. J.C. Anthony back behind the barrier, getting things ready to go here. The breakaway roping's been tough this afternoon. Without our first six runs, only one catch. And J.C. Anthony would like to turn in a good one here. Anthony comes out and hits a bullseye. Nice loop from Anthony. Your time for J.C. Anthony, and she will take the lead. Watch Anthony here with a nice run. Just had a good spot right there on the calf, able to throw the loop and hit the mark. And a 3:23 turned in from J.C. Anthony of Crofton. Three Cowgirls left to go. Remy Wells, she won the first round on Thursday in your breakaway with a time of 3:02. She'd like to do it again today. Remy Wells of Central City. Like to get a good run here and kind of secure a spot maybe into the qualifying for the National Finals High School Rodeo. Remy Wells. Wells out of Central City. Man, the dust starting to fly here in Ballantyne. Remy Wells, the Central City, our next Cowgirl to go. Wells with a great run here in the short go. And this one should be good. .286 for Remy Wells. How about a run here this afternoon for Wells? Well, the fastest time in Ballantyne this weekend. .286 for Remy Wells. That's how you get her done. Bryn McCulley out of Mullen. He's our next Cowgirl to go. Bryn McCulley. McCulley out of the box, throws the loop, makes the catch, and gets her done. And McCulley just wanted to get a good run on the book. 4:28 for Bryn McCulley, time of 4:28, nice run. Here's Phoenix Brown of North Platte. She's going to be our final Cowgirl to go. And now they're open shoot.

0: down into the back of the roping box, getting ready to go. Her final cowgirl here in the breakaway, Phoenix Brown of North Platte. Brown, oh man alive. You're going to watch that, as that was quite a catch there. Let's see where it's at. 381 for Phoenix Brown, and that one just barely fished on at the end. Watch this, as that one looked like it was not going to fit, and somehow twirled around, and Brown turns in a time of 381. But Remy Wells of Central City will have your fastest time today in the breakaway roping at your Nebraska High School Finals Rodeo with a time of 286. We're going to head to the Buck and Chutes. Saddle Bronc Riding is our next event here from Valentine, and it's coming up on News Channel Nebraska.
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0: We're back in Valentine at your Nebraska High School Rodeo Finals, and it's Saddle Bronc Riding time. Here is the Saddle Bronc Riding. We've got 10 cowboys getting ready to go. And our first cowboy is going to be Jacob Wilson out of Arthur, Nebraska. Now here in the Saddle Bronc Riding, and we'll watch our first cowboy get going here this afternoon. Jacob Wilson at O, not going to put an 8-second ride together. And a no score for Jacob Wilson to start it off. Now, as you'll notice here in the Saddle Bronc Riding, our rider uses an approved saddle. Does not have a horn on it, obviously. And he does have a bucking rein to hold on to. Our judges are looking for great rhythmic spurring for 8 seconds. And again, the judges scoring the horse 1 to 25 and the cowboy 1 to 25. Each judge with a total of 100 points possible. And again, that mark-out rule is in effect as well. They've got to have that spurs over the horse's shoulders, touching the horse the first jump out. Lots of things can go wrong in saddle bronc riding. For instance, you could get no score for being bucked off, obviously. We just saw that. Changing hands on the rein, wrapping the rein around your hand. Losing a stirrup, touching yourself or the animal or the saddle or rein with your free hand. A lot of work goes into getting this down, but when they make it work, it is a thing of beauty. As Parker Chavez out of Valentine is our next cowboy up. In the saddle bronc riding, Grady Gorwell won the Thursday go-round with a 74, and Kazen Cottman-Smith won yesterday with a 72. And Parker Chavez, oh, just about had it going. But a yellow flag from our judge means he didn't make that 8-second mark. And Chavez gets a no score here this afternoon. Had it going, but just lost it right there at the last second and a half to go. And it's going to be a no score for Parker Chavez.
5: Another no score set for the state.
0: Beaver Crossing Cowboy. Keston Reuther will be our next cowboy up here today. Again, also you'll notice we do have assistants out there in the arena, our pickup men. They're there to help our cowboy down after a successful ride. Or if our cowboy would happen to get hung up, they're there also to kind of be the lifesaver, the safety net, and also to get the horse out of the arena once the ride is completed. They have a very important job in every rodeo. This is Keston Reuther out of Beaver Crossing. And Reuther just got to lean him a little bit to the left there and lost the seat. And it's going to be a no score for Keston Reuther. And like we said, the Bucking Stock, pretty rank here at your Nebraska High School Finals Rodeo, just like you like it. Cowboys obviously have had an opportunity to put some good scores together with a 74 winning a Thursday from Grady Gorwell and a 72 on Friday from Kazen Cotman Smith. Mullen, Nebraska Cowboy Cooper Walker is next to go. We're in Ballantyne, Nebraska here at the Cherry County Fairgrounds for your Nebraska High School Finals Rodeo. This is Cooper Walker. And Walker, oh boy, that horse getting up and getting some air hang time. And Walker just got a little bit of air underneath the seat and not able to recover. And a no score for Cooper Walker. And that one got a little western there as that horse gets right up in the air and just leaned a little bit. And Walker lost the seat and takes a no score here. So we're 0 for 4. Our first four cowboys out in the saddle bronc riding here in Ballantyne at your Nebraska High School Finals. Court bus of Atkinson is going to go next once they get the arena cleared, once they get the horse out of the arena. Court bus of Atkinson will be our next cowboy to go. And again, like we said, we've had a lot of great rodeo action over the past 3 days here in Ballantyne. Cherry County Fairgrounds, great spot to have it. As Court Bus of Atkinson is our next cowboy, thinking about an 8-second ride. Again, if you're just joining us, the top four in each event qualify for the National Finals Rodeo. And again, this year, the National Finals, the High School National Finals Rodeo is hosted in Lincoln, Nebraska. And that is quite a great thing here for the state of Nebraska to be able to host it. The Samuels Global Event Center will be the site of your national finals July 19th through the 25th. If you want to head down there and catch some great rodeo action, 1,700 athletes converging in Lincoln that week. Court Bus of Atkinson is next to go. Bus making sure everything's set just right. And getting ready. Well, he'll give the nod and try to hang on for 8 seconds. Court Bus of Atkinson. It looks like they're maybe either trying to get the saddle something situated, or maybe the horse isn't. Sometimes that horse will like to lean against the rider in the chute, and that rider likes to make sure he's not being smushed in the chute before he gives the nod to make sure he's in there nice and secure. Court Bus getting things set behind the buck and chute. And he's our next cowboy getting ready to go. Looks like things are getting there. And, of course, safety of the rider also. Want to make sure your equipment is secured properly before you give the nod. Court Bus getting things set here.

bus goes right down the arena and takes an exit. And looks like we're going to the scorebook for Court Bus. Yeah, that one. Points, and yeah, you saw him come out of that buck and shoot there on the replay, and the horse reared up, and great composure by Court Bus to hang on and make the 8-second ride and take the lead with a score of 65 here in your Saddle Bronc Friday. Kazen Kaufman Smith, he was the second go-round winner yesterday. Smith had a score of 72 on Friday to win that round. And Kazen Kaufman Smith out of Milburn is our next cowboy up. Smith from Milburn. We'll get things set on the buck and shoot here. We've got five cowboys to go in our Saddle Bronc riding. And more events coming up here in Ballantyne with team roping, barrel racing, and bull riding all yet to come. This is Kazen Kaufman Smith. That horse headed straight out of the buck and shoot and came right over to the north side. Points for Kazen Kaufman Smith. He'll take the lead. Kazen Kaufman Smith out of Milburn with a 69-point ride, and that horse just headed straight out of the buck and shoot and come right over to the north side of the arena. And Smith able to put a 69-point ride together to take the lead. Kazen Kaufman Smith. All right, here's Sutton Shrunk from Ballantyne. He had the shortest trip to the high school finals, living right here in Ballantyne. Sutton Shrunk, Ballantyne, Nebraska cowboy, next to go. It's the Saddle Bronc riding here at the Nebraska High School Finals in Ballantyne. And this is Sutton Shrunk. Shrunk getting ready. He'll lean back. Nod. Here we go. And Shrunk comes out of the buck and shoot. And put another good ride together. Sutton Shrunk. And that one will go to the scorebook as well. And we went 0-4 to start it off. Now we had three rides in a row. Points for Sutton Shrunk. 65-point ride for Shrunk out of Ballantyne. And now we go with Kanan Heath from Minden, Nebraska. Going to be our next cowboy up. Kanan Heath, Minden. And like we said, we'll have all the official results. National qualifiers for you coming up at the end of our program today. Kanan Heath out of Minden going to be our next cowboy up in the Saddle Bronc riding. There we go. Kanan Heath from Minden. Three cowboys left to go in their Saddle Bronc riding this afternoon here in Ballantyne. This is Kanan Heath.

0: And looks like they'll go to the scorebook for Heat. Another 65-point ride. So we have Kazen Kaufman-Smith leading it with a 69. Kanan Heath just puts a 65-point ride together, and he has a 65 along with Sutton Shrunk and Court Bus so far here in the Saddle Bronc riding, but there's two to go. And here's another cowboy that had a short trip here to the high school finals, as he's from Ballantyne as well. This is Lakin Krugman. Lakin Krugman, our next cowboy to go. And here we go. Trying to get in the rhythm. There we go. Now that horse straightens out and working hard to get some points. Is that spurring action? Can rack up a few more points for you. We'll see what our judges say. Two points for Lakin Krugman, a score of 62. And there's one cowboy to go here in our Saddle Bronc riding, and that'll be Hyannis, Nebraska cowboy Grady Gorwell. He put a 74-point ride together on Thursday and won that go-round in the first day of your high school finals. He'd like to do it again here this afternoon and finish out the weekend with a good ride. Grady Gorwell of Hyannis, going to be our final cowboy to go. This is Grady Gorwell, final cowboy up. Gorwell getting everything set behind the buck and shoot. Going to be our final cowboy to go this afternoon on a sunny, windy day here in Ballantyne, Nebraska. Very comfortable temperature-wise, but everybody going to need a little eye drops before the day's over. Here's Grady Gorwell. A lot of dust flying here with a 30-mile-an-hour wind at time. Grady Gorwell, final cowboy up in the Saddle Bronc. And Gorwell slips down on the saddle, gets ready to go. Gorwell getting things set behind the buck and shoot, gives the nod, and here we go. Gorwell working it pretty hard right here in front of the crowd. Gorwell's going to get a score of the scorebook.
1: And let's go ahead and close it out with a 75-point.
0: 75-point ride for Grady Gorwell. And Gorwell wins not only the first round, but wins the short go over Nebraska High School Rodeo Finals. Look at that good ride there from Gorwell to end it here this afternoon. Gives a little point to the crowd and says, let's head to Lincoln to the National Finals High School Rodeo. Grady Gorwell wins the Saddle Bronc riding today with a score of 75. We've got more events coming up here from your Nebraska High School Rodeo Finals. Team roping is next.
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0: Welcome back to Valentine, your Nebraska High School Finals Rodeo, as we've got team roping, our next event here this afternoon. This is the only rodeo event where two cowboys or cowgirls work together as partners, and you're watching them right now. This is Cooper Neal and Logan Lindsley, and the object is to do just what they did right there. Rope the steer's horns and then rope both legs. Get you a time.
1: Legs on the heads, legs on the heels. The clock stops at a 10:31.
0: Your time for Cooper Neal and Logan Lindsley at 10:31. And you saw just what you're supposed to do right there. The header job, that's the first cowboy or cowgirl to rope. They rope the steer's horns and turn the steer. The heeler's job is to rope both of the steer's hind legs. And that's just how it works. Watch right here on the replay. There's the turn with the horns. Reach down, got the loop around the two legs, and that's a smooth run. Great example there, and some great coverage from our News Channel Nebraska camera people here making some great shots from Valentine. And they do work with the barrier. The header does work with the barrier, so if they would happen to have a broken barrier, there'd be a 10-second penalty added. And if that heeler would happen to come with the one-leg catch, that would be a five-second penalty for a one-leg catch instead of a two-leg catch. But again, you just saw our first run here this afternoon was a good one, and that's just how it's supposed to work. Somewhere down at the other end of the arena, we must have lost something. They got quite a crew down there looking for something that must have got lost in the dirt. But a time of 10:31 for Cooper Neal and Logan Lindsley. Let's tell you what happened in their first two go-rounds. Jacob Wilson and Dalton Dugan won the Thursday go-round, first go-round with a time of 9 seconds flat. And then Ryland Swanson and Grady Gorwell, they run one round two with a time of 10:06. And we got a time of 10:31 going here right now. And again, we've I don't know if somebody what they lost out there, but we've got quite a crew down at the end of the arena here currently looking for something that got lost. So we do have a brief timeout here on the arena floor. Again, we just had our first team of team ropers going. We'll come back with more team roping here from your Nebraska High School Finals Rodeo on News Channel Nebraska.
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2: All right, we are back. Whatever was lost maybe has been found. We understand the last team that ran was J.C. Anthony and Ty Stevens. I did hear the announcer say something like that. We'll see and check on that. So our next team, I believe, is going to be Cooper Neal and Logan Lindsley. We might have had a change up there in our program. And
3: there's that bad news. We're going to swing again.
2: Well, they're going to try to make it work.
3: Come up and rebound. Well, you know what? I think we deserve a little long for creativity. The bad part about it is it's still in no time. Cale Trump wouldn't punch another ticket for the Nationals. He's already done that at Pender, Nebraska.
2: All right, going to be a no time there. And our next team is going to be Cato Shrunk and Heston Faye. So we did have a change up in our official program here this afternoon. So our next team to go is Cato Shrunk and Heston Faye is our next team. So we'll make some changes here in our program. J.C. Anthony and Ty Stevens have the 10-31. This is Cato Shrunk and Heston Faye, and that's how you do it right there. Nice run from Shrunk and Faye.
3: Very rarely will you see two jump on around hands like that. Pair up in a 685.
2: How about a 685 here this afternoon? That is our fastest time so far at the high school finals this weekend. Cato Shrunk and Heston Faye, look at that run there. They made it work with a 6.85. Impressive run from the two Cowboys, Cato Shrunk and Heston Faye. Ryland Swanson, Grady Gorwell, that'll be our next team. Again, this is Ryland Swanson and Grady Gorwell. Ryland Swanson and Grady Gorwell getting things set back there on the roping box. I believe. Sometimes. Just a reminder, too, that a lot of the times the stock is drawn for, so if they would happen to get the wrong number of the wrong number on the steer in the chute, they would have to maybe make a change as well, which might be what they're doing. We did have a change up there in our program with J.C. Anthony and Ty Stevens running first with a time of 10:31, and then Cato Shrunk and Heston Faye with a 6:85. Just turned that time in to set the fastest time of the final so far. See who we got up next here in our third team to go in the team roping at your Nebraska High School Finals Rodeo. And we've got barrel racing and bull riding events yet to come here. It's been a great afternoon, other than putting up with that north wind that has just been relentless all day. The flag over there on the south side of the arena is stuck straight out all day long.

0: work back behind the bucking or back. And the time to Vince shoot. So we've got to have another little timeout here from your Nebraska High School Finals. We might take another quick break here, and we'll be back with more team roping action yet coming up here from Valentine in your Nebraska High School Finals.
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0: All right, looks like we're getting back to team roping action. And we're getting ready to go here. Rylan Swanson and Grady Gorwill, our next team. And trying to get that to fit on the head and side. And not going to work here this afternoon. No time for Rylan Swanson, Grady Gorwell. No time. Tough break there. Like we said, that wind could have a little bit of an effect. If you get down here to that east end of the arena, you hit the end of the north grandstand, and there's, like we said, been a breeze blowing all day long that probably has a little bit of an effect there on the roping. Holden DeGroff and Ty Bridgman are next team up. Make the neck catch, that's legal. Let's see if they get those two legs in. They got a one-leg catch. And a five-second penalty. We'll see what the time is with the five-second penalty. 11:59 with a five-second penalty. That would have been a 6:59 without the five-second penalty for Holden DeGroff. Ty Bridgman. All right, I think we're going now with Aubrey Shrewsbury and Burr Underwood, I believe they said. Aubrey Shrewsbury and Burr Underwood. Our next team to go. Here we go, Aubrey Shrewsbury and Burr Underwood. And they reach down and get her run, get her done. That's Aubrey Shrewsbury and Burr Underwood with a 9:47. Next up is going to be Remy Wells and Corbin Drury. 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In our time to beat is 6:85. Cato Shrunk and Heston Fay. 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Oh, man. That one not going to fit on there. Might try to rebuild the loop here and make a second attempt. We'll see if it works or not. For Remy Wells and Corbin Drury. And not going to work on the Heelan side. So a tough break for the team. They try to keep it going. Remy Wells, Corbin Drury take a no time here this afternoon. And we've got three teams left to go in our team roping from your Nebraska High School Rodeo Final. Jacob Wilson and Dalton Dugan. Jacob Wilson from Arthur. Dalton Dugan out of St. Paul. They won the first go-round with a run of 9 seconds flat. Today, we've already got a 6:85 turned in. So they'll have to turn it up a notch. Jacob Wilson and Dalton Dugan, our next team.

0: Allen just got a one leg in there. Plus five. .14-38 the time for Jacob Wilson and Dalton Dugan. With the one-leg catch, the five-second penalty added, gives him a 14-38. And we've got Hunter Cooper and Cooper Shrunk. Hunter Cooper, Cooper Shrunk are going to be the next team. And here we go, they're off. First half on has to come together, though. And a one-leg catch. Another five-second penalty will be added. Well, 14-09 with the five-second penalty for Hunter Cover. Cooper Shrunk, a time of 14-09. And our final team, both from Erickson, Nebraska, Garrett Renner, Parker Freehoff. It'll be the final team up this afternoon. They're Erickson, Nebraska Cowboys, Garrett Renner, and Parker Freehoff. Thinking about a good run here on our final team ropers here at the Nebraska High School Final. Got that steer not looking straight ahead on the timed event shoot there, trying to get him looking straight ahead. As Garrett Renner and Parker Freehoff wait to give the nod when the chase will be on. Garrett Renner, Parker Freehoff. Got a smooth run put into the scorebook. We'll get a time for our final team, Garrett Renner, Parker Freehoff.
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0: .10.65 for Garrett Renner and Parker Freehoff. A time of .10.65. Well, your fastest time here in our short go of the team roping of the Nebraska High School Finals this afternoon. Cato Shrunk and Heston Fay with a run of .685. We're going to get the arena work. We've got barrel racing coming up next from your Nebraska High School Finals Rodeo on News Channel Nebraska.
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1: We're back in Valentine. Hope you're enjoying the Nebraska High School Finals Rodeo on News Channel Nebraska. Thanks to all of our great sponsors for making it possible. And thanks to you for viewing wherever you're at. Maybe you're at home. Maybe you're in your camper somewhere watching it on a Saturday afternoon. It's been a good one. We've got a few more events yet to go here before we wrap it up. And, of course, like we said, our Cowboys and Cowgirls looking forward to being in that top four, shooting for the top four spots and qualifying for the Nationals, which this year is going to be held in Lincoln, Nebraska. And our barrel racing is going to be our next event. And it's been, like we said, a great 3 days of rodeo action here in Valentine at the Cherry County Fairgrounds. Valentine, a great host for the Nebraska High School Finals Rodeo. And our barrel racers are getting things ready to go next here in Valentine. Thank you so much. Lots of miles put on over the series of the rodeo season and bringing us all here to Valentine for the finals. And, of course, buckles will be earned today. Champions will be crowned. And National High School Finals Rodeo is on the sights for our remaining barrel racers and bull riders here in our rodeo competition in Valentine. Barrel racing in the first 2 days. Grace Krafka was your first go-round winner. She had a 17.957. And Marissa Weichert won the Friday, the second go-round on Friday, 17.953. And Callan Cox of Purdom is going to be our first cowgirl to go. Callan Cox, she's already been a, she knows what it's like to go to the Nationals. She was a National High School qualifier last year for Nebraska. Got a good run to start it up here this afternoon. And that barrel tips, but it doesn't fall over, so it's still good. Seventeen eight one six. That is the fastest time so far here this weekend. 17.816 for Callum Cox of Purdom sets the mark high. Taylor Rosehander of Wallback is going to go next. Taylor Rosehander, Wallback, Nebraska cowgirl. And yeah, the fastest time of the finals on our first run. Really going to mean the girls got to give it the green light and go. Here's Taylor Rosehander. Boy, she is cutting some tight corners here. Rosehander with one barrel to go. And here we go. The race is on. .17996 for Taylor Rosehander. .17996. And our cowgirls are racing here for the final day of the short go of the barrel racing at your Nebraska High School Finals. Grace Krafka from Bellwood. She won the first go round on Thursday with a nice time of 17.957. She'll need faster than that today to win it. She's off to a good start. Grace Krafka. Here we go. .18216 for Grace Krafka. Our third barrel racer here is Macy Harrington of Bassett. She was also a national qualifier last year. Bassett, Nebraska cowgirl Macy Harrington. here in a couple events here

minute to go. Harrington, already a three-time winner in the polls all three rounds. Sharp turn on the last barrel for Harrington. .18266 for Macy Harrington. .18266. Annie Hawkins of Arthur is going to be our next cowgirl to go. After Annie, we will rake and come back with Remy Wells, but let's watch Annie Hawkins. Hawkins, grabbing the third barrel and heading for home. .18717 for Annie Hawkins. So .17816 from Callan Cox is leading it. They're going to rake. While they do that, we've got a short timeout. We'll be back with our second half of barrel racing here at your Nebraska High School Finals Rodeo on News Channel Nebraska.

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1: We're back in Valentine, our second half of barrel racing, getting ready to go. And in our first five that we just had run, Callan Cox of Purdom was the first to run. She turned in a time of 17.816, and that is leading it. That's the fastest time of the finals for the first for the 3 days. Five cowgirls to go. And again, like we said, it's been an exciting 3 days of rodeo action here in Valentine. And today we've got the sun shining, some scattered clouds, and north wind we put up with all day. But it's been a very pleasant day for the fans here today. A lot of people still in their hoodies and long sleeves today, trying to stay just a little on the cool side, but it hasn't been bad. And like we said, we've top four at the end of all the, once all the results are tallied, the top four in each event at the end of the season. I'll head on to the high school national finals rodeo. That is going to be in Lincoln, Nebraska, July 19th through the 25th. If you want to see some of the best high school rodeo athletes in the nation, you'll be all converging in Lincoln, July 19th through the 25th. Exciting to have it here in Nebraska. And we're getting our arena raked, and we'll get ready to go here with our final five to go in the barrel racing. Remy Wells will start it up once we get action back underway. They get the barrel set, tractors parked. And Remy Wells back behind the gate, ready to enter the arena. And round the clover leaf padded around the three barrels. Again, we haven't seen it, but a tipped over barrel, if you'd happen to knock one over, would add a 5 second penalty, and obviously that would take you out of the money, out of the time here, out of the top times of the 5 second penalty. And Remy Wells' horse is going to start to the left instead of the right. Horses can start either way, whichever they're most comfortable with. And this horse works better going to that left barrel first out of the box. Remy Wells got a good one to start it off, and here we go. .17.791. There is our new leader in the barrel race. Remy Wells turns in a .17.791. Nice run from Wells. As Gracie Pierce.

0: Pearson out of Hersey comes on the run. Tracy Pearson. And she's turning some tight barrels here. One left to go. And a good kick here for Pearson down the home stretch. For Gracie Pearson, 18-4-27. Zaylee Werdemann from Harrison, Nebraska will go next here in the barrel race. From Valentine in the Nebraska High School Final, this is Zaylee Werdemann. Tight barrel there. Here we go. Werdemann down the home stretch.
1: Thank you, Harrison.
0: 616, I think he said. 18-616 for Zaylee Werdemann. Two cowgirls to go. Marissa Weigert of Grant will be our next cowgirl. Here's Marissa Weichert. Weichert making a nice run there. Trying to stay out of the dust. Had a big dust storm come right through her run there. Weichert, though, on the home stretch. And 17-9-39 for Marissa Weichert. That's the third fastest time unofficially in my book. And there's one cowgirl to go from Humphrey. This is Aubrey Whitaker. Aubrey Whitaker going to be our final cowgirl to go. Oh, no, and a tipped over barrel.
1: For a total of
0: 23.098 for Aubrey Whitaker. The tipped over barrel gives a 5-second penalty. So Whitaker's time will be 23.098. Well, it looks like our fastest time here in our Nebraska High School Finals barrel racing in the short go is Remy Wells of Central City with a time of 17.791. Stay tuned. We've got bull riding, our next event here from the Nebraska High School Finals in Valentine on News Channel Nebraska.
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0: All right, we've got one event yet to go here this afternoon. It is the bull riding. They're going to get the turnback fence put up here in the arena. Of course, that turnback fence there to provide for the safety of our cowboys that are on the back of the bull. Gives a little shorter arena, and it obviously gives that bull a little better chance to work and to get a better score. But we've got six cowboys to go in the bull riding. Coy Moss, Clay Hadine, Parker Chavez, Kelston Linder, Sutton Shrunk, and Cooper Kerner going to be our final cowboys to go in the bull riding this afternoon here at the Nebraska High School Finals in Valentine. Hope you've been enjoying the coverage this afternoon on News Channel Nebraska. And again, a big thanks to all of our fine sponsors. Thanks to the crew in the truck out here in the arena on the catching all of the great action on camera and bringing it

that to wherever you're at, whether you're in your living room or in your camper or not home. If you're on the road, you can always follow News Channel Nebraska wherever you go. And check them out online at newschannelnebraska.com. All kinds of good stuff there. As we get ready for bull riding action here from Ballantyne. Well, as we said earlier today, we also crowned our Nebraska High School Rodeo Queen. Audra Bell Worth is your new Nebraska High School Rodeo Queen. Congratulations to Audra Bell Worth. And she'll be representing Nebraska in the National High School Queen Competition, the National High School Rodeo Queen Competition. All right, our volunteers doing a good job of getting the turnback fence put up. We're about ready for our final event, bull riding. And again, here in the bull riding, unlike the saddle bronc riding and bareback riding, there will be no markout rule in the bull riding. So basically, you don't have to have your boots over that horse's, bull's shoulders the first jump out. You just need to hang on. The rider is holding on with a braided bull rope that has no knots. It's wrapped around the belly of the bull. And basically like to put a good 8-second ride together. If they do have the opportunity to do some spurring action, sometimes you might see that. Maybe garner a couple of extra points from the judges. But basically, the better the bull performs, obviously, is your chance of getting a better score. Again, the judges are scoring both the bull and the rider, 1 to 25 each. Each judge has 50 points to give out. 1 to 25 for the bull, 1 to 25 for the rider. And again, 8 seconds is the duration they need to hang on. Cody Moss, Denton, Nebraska. Cody Moss of Denton is going to be our first cowboy to go in the bull riding. We also do have a bullfighter out there as well in the arena. He is there to sometimes help that bull maybe perform a little better, get that bull to turn around and start spinning, and our bullfighters do a good job. We've got two of them out there in the arena this afternoon. They are there to protect our bull rider. If he would happen to get bucked off the bull, sometimes that bull likes to turn around and look for who was on his back, and those guys are there to distract the bull and let the cowboy get to safety. Or if they'd happen to get hung up, you'll see those bullfighters get right in there and try to get the hand free. Sometimes the hand gets caught on the rope and they need a little assistance getting off. So they're kind of the lifesavers of the rodeo arena, you might say. As Coy Moss, going to be our first cowboy to go. Coy Moss of Denton. Coy Moss going to be first to go. Again, they'll get that rope around the belly of the bull, and then they'll wrap their hand on that rope. No knots, nothing's tied, nothing like that. They'll use a glove, obviously, to give them a little better grip in that rope. And 8-second ride is what they're looking to do. In the bull riding already, Sutton Shrunk and Parker Chavez were your winners. Sutton Shrunk won the first go-round. Parker Chavez won the second go-round, and they both had identical scores of 76 points. So we've seen some good bull rides here already. In our short go, six bull riders will give it a shot here in Ballantyne in our Nebraska High School Rodeo final short go. Coy Moss is getting things set right now. He's our first cowboy to go. Great day here in Ballantyne. It's been a pretty good week all along. The weather's cooperated for the most part. And Coy Moss getting things set down there in that buck and shoot. And obviously you do have some assistance there getting you on the back of that bull. Usually have a spotter holding you there in case that bull would decide maybe to rear up or to try to lean you against the chutes. Usually somebody's back there to make sure that you're safe in the bucking chute. And Coy Moss of Denton is going to be first to go. Again, we've had two 76-point

nights, one each go-round. Thursday, Sutton Shrunk. Friday, Parker Chavez. Both had 76-point rides. This is Coy Moss, our first one to go this afternoon. He says, let's do it. Coy Moss. And Moss gets a bull that's going to spin pretty tight. And Moss not able to keep his seat. Going to take a no score this afternoon. Coy Moss takes a no score. And there's our first bull rider this afternoon. Clay Hedin out of Sterling, Colorado will be next to go. And here we go with Clay Hedin out of Sterling, Colorado. You can indicate which state you would like to compete in the high school rodeo competition. And Hedin, living in Sterling, close enough to Nebraska there, competes in Nebraska. Clay Hedin. Like to put a good ride in the book here to set the mark. Clay Hedin out of Sterling, Colorado.

And again, we do have, like we said, we've got the two bullfighters in there. We also do have a cowboy on horseback with a rope, just in case they would need to rope that bull and try to keep him from hurting anybody that might maybe got bucked off or on the ground. This is Clay Hedin. And whoa, he gets a big spinning bull again and slides right off the end there. Little air time for Hedin. But it's going to be a no score for Clay Hedin out of Sterling, Colorado. Parker Chavez, cowboy right here from Ballantyne, is going to be next to go. Got two Ballantyne cowboys in the bull riding, Parker Chavez and Sutton Shrunk. And ironically, they both won a round. Sutton Shrunk on Thursday, Parker Chavez on Friday, and they both scored 76 points. But Parker Chavez would like to do that again. Ballantyne cowboy, Parker Chavez. There's Parker Chavez getting things set behind the buck and shoot. Chavez getting things set behind there. That bull might be leaning down just a little bit. Looks a little low in the buck and shoot. Trying to get him to stand up. Here we go. Whoa. Well, the bulls come out spinning today. Chavez not able to keep his balance out there and takes a no score here in your bull riding. Parker Chavez of Ballantyne, no score. Next up, we'll go with Broken Bow cowboy, Kelston Lindner. Lindner from Broken Bow going to be next to go. And again, looking to get a score in the scorebook here this afternoon. It's the Bulls 3, the Cowboys 0 right now. But Kelston Lindner would like to change that. Lindner out of Broken Bow. Lindner warming up that bull rope there, getting that rosin on there nice and sticky, and gets that wrapped around his hand and gets a secure grip. Kelston Lindner out of Broken Bow, Nebraska, our next cowboy to go.

Lindner will make sure everything's set just right before he gives the nod. And Kelston Lindner about has things set. Slides up on that bull rope. Says, let's do it. And Lindner just slid off to the left side there as that bull's spinning. And the bulls have really come out of there spinning tight. Cowboys really got to sit up straight on there and get caught in the well, and you go down as Lindner takes a no time. And there's two cowboys left to go here in our bull riding this afternoon. Watch Lindner here now as that bull spins and just got to leaning a little too far to the left there and not able to stay on. Sutton Shrunk of the Valentine going to go. He has rode two bulls here in the first two go-rounds. So he is two for two, and Shrunk would like to cap it off, going three for three. Had a 76-point ride Thursday, had a 72-point ride yesterday. He'd take just anything here just to get a score on the scorebook here today and make it a 3-0 run here in Valentine. It's your Nebraska High School Finals Rodeo. Sutton Shrunk of Valentine going to go. Looking forward to headed down to the national finals is Sutton Shrunk. And Shrunk will get things ready to go here. Try to get a score in the scorebook this afternoon, Sutton Shrunk. Here we go, Sutton Shrunk. Oh, trying to get sticky and just slid out of the rope there. Did Shrunk takes a no score here this afternoon. Sutton Shrunk with a no score. And we've got one cowboy to go. We got Cooper Kerner out of Sutherland going to be our final cowboy to go. Trying to get a score on the scorebook here this afternoon in our bull riding. And Cooper Kerner of Sutherland is going to be our final cowboy that has a chance to do it. Cooper Kerner getting things set there behind the buck and shoots. Can win the round with an 8-second ride. That's all he needs. Yeah, that sounds pretty easy, doesn't it? For us sitting here in the stands, for sure. All right, Cooper Kerner, let's get her done. Cooper Kerner out of Sutherland, our final cowboy to go. This is Cooper Kerner, Sutherland, getting things set. Our final bull rider here this afternoon for Nebraska High School Rodeo Finals in Valentine. Cooper Kerner. See if he can get a score on the scorebook and win the go-round. Here we go. Cooper Kerner getting things set. And here we go. Kerner getting it all set down there. Looks like he's got plenty of support behind him there behind the puck and shoot. And he'd like to put a good ride together, trying to get that left leg down in there, looks like.

that bull getting tied against the gate. Oh, comes out of there and not going to work for Cooper Kerner. Well, the Bulls won it today 6-0 over the Cowboys in the Bulls.

0: tell you who's going to be headed to Lincoln, Nebraska, July 19th through the 25th for the National High School Finals Rodeo, which is being hosted this year by Lincoln, the capital city of Lincoln, Nebraska. We'll be back with more here from Valentine after this.
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0: Well, we had a pretty impressive day here, our final day on the short go of the Nebraska High School Rodeo Finals in Valentine, and let's take a look back and maybe a little recap of how our day turned out today with the best rides in each of our events here today in Valentine. In the pool bending, we saw a great run today. And boy, you talk about some fast times in the pool bending. But it looked like it was Macy Harrington of Bassett winning it her third time. Had a great run on the steer wrestling. Great time there by Trey Blackmore, Alex Forey in the goat tying. Putting together some nice quick runs here today. Also, Tommy Reed. And we saw some impressive runs here in our competition today with some great highlights here caught by News Channel Nebraska. And it's just been some great competition here from Valentine. Tie down roping, Luke Mead with a good run, showing you how to get things done in the tie down roping. Also, Remy Wells in the breakaway roping had a good run on this with a 286. Grady Gorwell in the saddle bronc riding. Gorwell had a good weekend. Gorwell ends it with a 75-point ride today in our finals. Some tough competition. Team roping, yeah, boy, these guys had the fastest time of the whole weekend. Cato Shrunk and Heston Fay, 685 today to win the team roping. Very impressive, great way to end the weekend with a 685 run on the team roping. That'll win you money anywhere. In the barrel racing, Remy Wells turns in a 17.791 today, the fastest time. And Wells had it all clicking. So some impressive runs here from the final day of our Nebraska High School Finals Rodeo in Valentine. And stay tuned, we're going to be talking about our national qualifiers that we have that'll be headed to the

0: High School National Finals Rodeo, July 19th to the 25th in Lincoln. That's coming up.
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2: Well, the road to this moment began months ago in arenas across Nebraska. 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Here are your national qualifiers in bareback riding. Kanan Heath of Minden, Kelston Linder of Broken Bow, Cooper Walker of Mullen, and Trevor Burdick of Johnstown. In goat tying, Annie Hawkins of Arthur, Alex Forey of Newman Grove, Callie Olson of Bloomfield, and Aubrey Whitaker of Humphrey. In steer wrestling, Cotter Johnston of Stapleton, Cato Shrunk of Pender, Trey Blackmore of Chambers, and Colby Holm of Wallace. In pole bending, Macy Harrington of Bassett, Kenzie Walls of Ainsworth, Annie Hawkins of Arthur, and Aubrey Shrewsbury of Alliance. In tie-down roping, Cato Shrunk of Pender, Tate Johnston of Thetford, Cody Marshall of Burwell, and Tyler McCauley of Pender. In breakaway qualifying for nationals, Phoenix Brown of North Platte, Remy Wells of Central City, Bryn McCauley of Mullen, and J.C. Anthony of Crofton. In Saddle Bronx, Grady Gorwell of Hyannis, Kanan Heath of Minden, Lakin Krogman of Ballantyne, and Sutton Shrunk of Ballantyne all qualify for nationals. 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In team roping, Garrett Renner and Parker Freehoff, Jacob Wilson and Dalton Dugan, Aubrey Shrewsbury and Burr Underwood, and Cato Shrunk and Heston

0: Fry will qualify for nationals. In barrel racing, heading to nationals in Lincoln. Let's go to bull riding. In bull riding, qualifying for nationals is Cooper Kerner of Sutherland, Sutton Shrunk of Ballantyne, Parker Chavez of Ballantyne, and Kelston Lindner of Broken Bow. And qualifying for nationals in barrel racing is Graves Krafka of Bellwood, Remy Wells of Central City, Callan Cox of Purdom, and Macy Harrington of Bassett. Those are your national qualifiers. It'll be headed to Lincoln, Nebraska for the National Finals Rodeo, the High School National Finals Rodeo, July 19th through the 25th. 1,700 of the best high school athletes will all be in Lincoln, and the state of Nebraska will be well represented with our state, with our national qualifiers from today's Nebraska High School Finals in Ballantyne. We hope you enjoyed today's coverage from Ballantyne, Nebraska, and your Nebraska High School Finals Rodeo. For News Channel Nebraska, I'm Scott Posey. Have a great weekend, everyone, and drive safe if you're headed anywhere.
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2: 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The 2026 State Track and Field Meet Classes C and D on Saturday. Celebrate, because you're winning. That's the 1600. Cale Garrett, Medicine Valley, going back-to-back in the 1600. He's the state champ. Class D girls 300 meter hurdles. That's Abigail Spargo setting a new state and meet record, 43.23 seconds. An incredibly dominant performance for Dundee County Stratton. Not to be outdone, 300 hurdles in Class C, Cale Johnson of Wakefield sliding in safely with a new state and meet record, 37.93 his time. Class C200, Hazel Harburg wrapping up her brilliant career with another meet. Let's take a look at our top moments from today here at Burke Stadium. The 2026 State Track and Field Meet Classes C and D on Saturday. Celebrate, because you're winning. That's the 1600. Cale Garrett, Medicine Valley, going back to back in the 1600. He's the state champ. Class D girls 300 meter hurdles. That's Abigail Spargo setting a new state and meet record, 43.23 seconds. An incredibly dominant performance for Dundee County Stratton. Not to be outdone, 300 hurdles in Class C, Cale Johnson of Wakefield sliding in safely with a new state and meet record, 37.93 his time. Class C200, Hazel Harburg wrapping up her brilliant career with another meet record, 23.88 seconds, set multiple meet and state records at her time here, wrapping up a brilliant career for Kearney Catholic. 4x400 meter relay, another record in Class D, another record for Dundee County Stratton. Clara Spargo getting DCS across with a new state and meet record, almost 4 minutes. Nebraska, alongside Lou Seifker, I'm Eric McKay. That's, by the way, American football, not the football that Team America is playing at this hour. It's all very confusing. This is the one with the pads and the hitting. And Lou, we're going to see a lot of it tonight. Some of the best we've seen over the past year. Put them on one more time. This is always one of the most fun games to cover every year.
3: This isn't the World Cup?
2: No, sorry.
3: I'm in the wrong place. Sorry. Yeah, it's always fun. I mean, it's we talk about it every year. You got guys that are maybe going on to play in college, and you kind of compare yourself with the other guys that are really good and see where you stand. You got guys who are going to play the last game ever. So, I mean, it's kind of a neat thing. kids that were rivals get together and become friends. I mean, it's a really cool event. And pretty good football usually as well.
2: That it is. We're looking forward to it. Tyler Murphy, the third member of our broadcast crew. You'll hear from him. We've got much more to come. Don't you dare go anywhere. The roster is getting introduced here at Veterans Memorial Field for the Northeast Nebraska All-Star Football Classic. Let's take a look at the rosters brought to you by Medica. With the Medica Health Plan, you're not just covered, you're cared for. We do have offensive starters for the North team, or for the Red team. I'll run those down while you see them there. You'll have Gage Hedstrom from St. Mary's at quarterback, one of the best eight-man football players ever in the state of Nebraska. His teammate Lane Bybee will be the starting tight end. You'll see Crofton's Jace Panning and Hardington Newcastle's Mason Krause at wide receiver. The running back will be Brock Janito of Bloomfield. The fullback, Grady Welke of O'Neill. And along the line, you'll have Wausau Osmond's Tate Stolpe at center. The guards will be Cedar Catholic's Sam Wiebelhaus and Tyson Sanger. And the tackles will be Cedar Catholic's Jared Reuter and Pierce's Boston Krieger. A lot of eight-man starters on that Red team roster. Head coach by Johnny Ostermeyer. You heard him. Coach of Crofton took them to the state championship game in Class D1. As for the white team, there you see their roster. Their starters will feature Tanner Wagner from Norfolk at running back. Their starting quarterback, a good one, Peyton Penrose from West Point Beamer will be the starting quarterback. The running backs, as I mentioned, Tanner Wagner of Norfolk, Miles Nielsen of West Point Beamer. Your receivers will be Cash Honish of North Bend Central, Jarrett Werner of Elkhorn Valley, your tight end. No surprise. Corbin Werner from Elkhorn Valley, one of the best in the state. And along the offensive line, you'll have Nathan Tomchak from Howells Dodge, Carson Tomaszek from Stanton, Tatum Anderson from Norfolk, Corbin Anthony of Wisner Pilger, and Lucas Engel of Bancroft Rosalie. Those are your rosters. Opening kickoff coming up next. You're watching the Northeast Nebraska Channel Nebraska.
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3: Back at Memorial Field in Norfolk, getting set for the start of the Northeast Nebraska All-Star Football Classic alongside Lou Siefker. Tyler Murphy on the sidelines. I'm Eric McKay. 84 degrees and breezy as we get set to kick this one off. Lou, how many regular season games do you think we're going to do that will be hotter than the game that we're going to have here tonight? This is about as nice as this game has been weather-wise in quite some time.
4: Well, all I know is I'm storing up what it feels like right now for November. I mean, when we're freezing to death.
3: Exactly. Yeah. Beautiful day for some football. A bit breezy. We'll see how that affects things. We're just about set to get down for the commemorative coin toss, figure out who's going to be starting with the ball. The coin will be tossed by our Lifetime Achievement Award winner this year, Ron Bush, who has made his mark certainly a long time. Started coaching back in 1957. He retired back in 2004. He coached at Oakland and Oakdale, Spencer, to Herman, Fullerton, Pender, Plainview, Creighton, coached track, baseball, basketball, spent a lot of time in Pender where he coached his son, Bill Bush, who himself was a football coach for 35 years as well. So Ron Bush here with us today. He's going to be the guy flipping the coin.
4: I don't think Ron did a lot of sitting around the way it sounded. I mean, he fell up.
3: Started coaching in 1957.
4: Yeah.
3: Here it is in 2026.
4: That's a day or two ago.
3: Yeah.
4: That's a long career. Congratulations to him on a great career and getting honored here tonight.
3: His son coached for 35 years. That's how long. That's how long he was doing it.
4: Yeah.
3: So the coin toss is away. Looks like Red has won. Larry Wells is our official. Red is deferred. That's Coach Johnny Ostermeyer's squad. White team coached by Chris Cougar at Norfolk High on his home field. Led the Panthers to a 5-4 record this past year. So we'll see the white team on offense first. Interesting makeup of the starting lineups. You know, the red team, you're going to see a lot of eight-man players in the starting lineup. But as we've seen in years past, they can certainly play at the 11-man level. Some of them were playing last week in the Shrine Bowl as well. There's one player here this week who's doing the threefer, playing in all three All-Star games, the Shrine Bowl this game today, and then the eight-man All-Star game next week. That is Corbin Werner of Elkhorn Valley.
4: There you go.
3: Who you'll be seeing on Northeast Nebraska television in the years to come as a tight end at Wayne State College.
4: That's a good spot for him. That's a good landing spot.
3: Absolutely.
4: I think he'll be a very good tight end at that D2 level. The other thing on the red squad, when I was looking through this, is you've got Norfolk Catholic and Pierce together.
3: Yep.
4: And they'll be together next fall. I can't wait for that.
3: They will be. Oh, yeah. We'll talk about the fall schedule coming up. We've got, you know, we've got games to cover. I mean, it'll be here before we know it. We're basically 2 months away from the start of the high school football season. But we've got one last game in 2026, the 25-26 year. And it is this one. The red team.

0: team will have Edwin Alarcon from Norfolk Catholic kicking away.
1: I feel sorry for that football because we've seen Edward. He punishes that ball.
0: He puts a lot into it. Back deep for the white team, Ethan Kester of Summerland, Casey Schnabel of Battle Creek to get us underway here at Veterans Memorial Field in Norfolk. It was up until last year, we had never seen a kick return for a touchdown. Aiden Pocop had a 93-yarder last year. It was the first one ever. 13th edition of the Northeast Nebraska All-Star Football Classic is underway, and shocker, Alarcon boots it into the end zone. No chance.
1: That was one of his nicer kicks, too. I mean, usually he just kills that football. That one sailed nicely, though.
0: He's got a pretty good wind at his back right now.
1: Exactly.
0: All right, so we'll see the white team out on offense first. Quarterback by Peyton Penrose. Boy, West Point Beamer, what a year they had in all sports. They were very good in basketball as well. That's where Penrose is going to be playing at Concordia to keep his basketball season going. But Penrose, 941 yards passing, 8 touchdowns this year for the Cadets.
1: I think you games like this, who's in there is kind of how you tailor your offense.
0: Yep.
1: You know, you got a passing quarterback. We'll see if White elects anyway to put the ball in there a little bit more.
0: Got a 1,000-yard rusher in the backfield as well, and his teammate Miles Nielsen, 1,040 yards, 12 touchdowns this season. First and 10 from the 20. They instead go to the deep back. That's Tanner Wagner from Norfolk, bouncing to the outside, brought down after a gain of about 2. That's Mason Dvorak of Westholt making the stop. It'll be second down and 9.
1: Yeah, the hardest part, I think, if you're coaching these games is who in the heck do you play?
0: Yeah.
1: You've got a whole bunch of really good players on both sides. That's the hard part is not only who you play, but when you play them.
0: Well, and on what side? You know, someone like Tanner Wagner, who played both sides for Coach Couger this year, he was a very good linebacker as well.
1: Yeah, that's a great point.
0: Second down and 9, they go pistol set. Back to Wagner. Cuts up field, red team all over it. Met in the hole first by Bryce Lindstrom of Pierce. It's a young man who knows a thing or two about tackles. He had 23 in a game against Lakeview last year. He's got one there. It's 3rd and 9.
1: Yeah, filled that gap very nicely. Made a good form tackle there. Yeah, that you mentioned that, you know, there's, especially the lower classes, but as you mentioned, even Class A, you got guys that play both ways.
0: Yep.
1: And usually guys that are in this game are very productive on both sides of the ball.
0: 3rd down and 9, first 3rd down of the game. 3 receivers to the right, 1 to the left. Looking to the air, goes to Wagner out of the backfield. He's not going to get there. Well pursued, that was Lindstrom in on the tackle again. So a gain of about 5, that's all 4th down. It's a 3 and out. The red team defense gets the job done.
1: Wagner did a pretty good job of making that close. He was only a couple yards short. Well, I guess 3, they spotted him. But, I mean, good job to try to break tackles and push that ball toward the 30-yard line. But Red's going to get pretty good field position, it looks like.
0: Yeah, wind is blowing in Corbin Werner's face. Back deep for the Red team, Drew Schmatterer, the Defensive Player of the Year in Class D6. And Reese Heineman from Pender, who is a speedster. It'll be Heineman on a hop from the 32. Cutting into the defenders out across the 40, 43-yard line, where the red team will take over for the first time for Coach Johnny Ostermeyer here in our first quarter. 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From family practice to expert specialists, they're here for you today and every day. All right, the red team, you'd be hard-pressed to find a lot of eight-man football players better ever than the young man at quarterback right now, Gage Hedstrom of St. Mary's. State runners-up in Class D2. He's handing off on 1st down. Good push off the right side. That is Brock Genito from Bloomfield. All he did was get over 1,500 yards this year for Coach Kuhar and the Bees.
1: Yeah.
0: 18 times. All they do is produce great running backs there in Bloomfield. It'll be 2nd and 6.
1: Yeah, just go ahead and mark the calendar that Bloomfield will be in the playoffs because we have to get, you know, death taxes and Bloomfield in the playoffs. mentioned Hedstrom, 2,311 yards passing and 1,855 yards rushing. Are you kidding me? Those are ridiculous numbers.
0: Holds the eight-man career touchdown record overall in the state of Nebraska. Thought about running. Now he wants to throw. Now he's in trouble. Hedstrom.

0: able to float it off late. He's got Krause for the first down. That's the kind of escapability that helps St. Mary's get to the title game. Krause is out to the 44. That's a first down for the red team.
1: Well, players like Edstrom that keep plays alive. You saw that. He had good feet and keeps his head downfield. Get that ball out of his hands when you see the receiver come open. That's just a quality player, quality play there by Edstrom.
0: Krause, 601 yards receiving for Hardington Newcastle this year. First and 10, red team in plus territory for the first time. Edstrom on the keeper. Can't escape that initial rush. Everybody is a good tackler in this game, and you saw it there for the white team. That's Maverick Smith, 55 tackles for Guardian Angel Central Catholic this year. No gain, it'll be second and 10.
1: That's what you got to do with Edstrom. Get to him early. Don't allow him to create, and not only that, but get some help. Get some guys with you there to bring him down.
0: Jace Panning of Crofton, state runner-up in Class D1, split to the top of your screen. I formation behind Edstrom. We got motion up front. All-star games are great. You do tend to see a few false starts here and there, though. Yeah. It's been a long time since these guys have played football. That's understandable.
1: Get a week to work on things.
0: Yes, exactly.
1: Not a whole lot of time.
0: But these guys, you know, a lot of these guys were in the Shrine Bowl last week. Some of them were in the All-Star basketball game last week.
1: Yeah.
0: Folks, if you did not see the All-Star basketball game last week, Gage Edstrom put on a show, had 24 points, but every one of them contested hand in his face. He was incredible to watch. Young man who was not playing college sports. Second and 15 after the penalty, Edstrom. Swings out right side, dropped, was trying to get it to Grady Welke from O'Neill out of the backfield. It'll be second down and 15.
1: Yeah, that time Welke tried to take off before he caught the football. That's easy to do, and you hear footsteps, you want to make that catch and turn and make a play. First thing you got to do always, though, is to secure that ball.
0: You see our replay there. That is brought to you in part by Mead Lumber, making you feel at home from design to finish. Also by Madison County Bank, here to help you grow. So it's third down and 15, ball at the 49-yard line. Edstrom flushed, caught a block, throws it away, incomplete. White team defense gets a stop as well. You know, you talk to coaches every year in this game, and it always feels like they say it's easier to get the defenses up to speed.
1: Yeah.
0: Because it's, you know, while it's not necessarily the same guys next to you, the concepts are pretty much the same. Offense, it's harder to get on the same page over the course of a week.
1: Well, there's a lot more timing involved in offense, especially the passing game.
0: We saw that in the Shrine Bowl last week, a 14-7 game. The red team will be punting away. Nathan Timmerman to do so from Norfolk Catholic.
1: I'm going to get this one up high and get it into that wind stream.
0: Red team only had like nine guys out there. Now we're good. Some of them think they're still playing eight-man, I think. Marshall gets a boot. High end over end kick. Oh, checks up. Folks, he was a great quarterback, but Callan Marshall was an incredible punter as well for Norfolk Catholic. He pins the white team inside the 10 down at the 6-yard line. That's a 43-yard punt, no return, and the white team pinned deep.
1: Yeah, great job to, as we mentioned, get it up high, and then when that comes down, that's the great thing about football. You never know where that thing's going to bounce. That time it bounced very well for them, kind of stuck on the green. And now, you know, white 6-yard line. And limits what you want to do offensively.
0: Always fun to see what the coaches do with rotation. Sometimes we've seen them in the past go with different quarterbacks on different drives. White team sticking with their starters. Peyton Penrose still in at quarterback. Been a steady diet of Tanner Wagner early on. He's got blockers here out across the 20, down to the 25-yard line. Sorry, the 15-yard line. That's a gain of about, I call it eight. It'll be second down and 2.
1: Somebody Walker there just sort of ride that wave of blockers in front of him and get a nice pickup there on first down.
0: Wagner, a young man, just 181 rush yards this year. Norfolk, well, they were a good team. They just missed out on the playoffs this year. It is, you know, you think if you go 5-4, that's enough. It just didn't bounce their way this year. Second down and 2. Over the middle, has a man caught. First down. Good.

0: good hit, but hanging onto it was Wagner. Again, out of the backfield, Tanner Wagner, the offensive star early on. He's out to the 34 on a gain of 18.
1: That's a tough ball to hang on to. That was Porter Matthews from O'Neill that leveled him there after the catch, but great job. Hang on to that football, pick up that first down.
0: Matthews from O'Neill, the Eagles unbeaten in the regular season. What a year they had. Coach Eichelberger, you can coach him up. First and 10 for the white team, now at the 34. Loaded pistol set. Pitch. New running back here for the white. This is Miles Nielsen of West Point Beamer, the 1,000-yard rusher, upended in the backfield. That is the six-man defensive player of the year. Drew Schmaderer out of Stewart. You know you're good when you're six-man and playing football at the next level. He's going to be at Nebraska Wesleyan. He is a good one, part of Stewart's incredible run of success, including a state championship 2 years ago.
1: Yeah, even at the six-man level, there's athletes out there. And you see it right there. That's just a great job. Great tackle there.
0: Well, second down, 7 from the 37. Whoop, hold everything. Got a flag. You know, one of the cool things I like about this game is that they all trade stickers.
1: Yeah.
0: You get different stickers. And I always feel like the guys who play for, like, Battle Creek, you have the advantage because there's nothing on your helmet already.
1: Yeah.
0: So you can put logos wherever you want. You've got to be a bit more strategic, you know, if you've got something on your helmet.
1: But yeah, if you've got a busy helmet, it plays against you, right?
0: Yeah, it really does. Second down and 12 after the penalty. First one on the white team today. In the first quarter, that is breezing by.
1: Yeah.
0: Two receivers to either side of Peyton Penrose. Penrose to the air. Has a man, a little comebacker, caught out across the 40-yard line to the 41. Goes Hunter Swanson. So that's a connection that was made quite a bit this year for West Point Beamer. Swanson caught 12 receptions this year, gets one there, sets him up with a third down and about 4.
1: Make a ball off that hitch route. Swanson secures that catch. Penrose delivers a strike. And if you're the white team, obviously you'd like to get this first down, keep things moving.
0: Third down, call it 3 from the 41-yard line. They need the 44. Trips to the right. Penrose swings it, backfield, lots of room. First down, upended for first down yardage. Great tackle there by Porter Matthews. But that's Maverick Smith of Guardian Angel Central Catholic. Really didn't play much offense for GACC, but he comes up big out of the backfield for the white team.
1: Yeah, a good swing pass, well executed for that first down. And that was Matthews again. That's a couple times, man. I tell you what, I mean, you know, they got the first down, made the catch, but you're going to remember that when Matthews is in the area. You might think twice before you want to catch the football.
0: First and 10 now at the 48-yard line. Two receivers to the near side, one to the far side of your screen. Handoff up the middle into plus territory is the white team. That's Nielsen. Smushed after a gain of a couple, will be second down and 8.
1: That's a football term, isn't it? Smushed?
0: Smushed, yeah. It's an official. They started keeping track of it. He had 8 smushes.
1: Led the league in smushes.
0: Parker Schmidt of Wynot in on that stop. State champion Wynot Blue Devils. I don't know that anyone is ever going to forget that Class B2 state title game between Wynot and St. Mary's.
1: That was a crazy one.
0: Second and 8 right from midfield. On the rollout, Penrose, little low. Nice job by Wagner to go down and get it, but wasn't able to get anything after the catch, so it'll be third down and about 5.
1: Positive gain. And set yourself up here for, and here's the good thing, again, we mentioned about how tough it is sometimes to coach and see what you're going to put in there. The fun part about this is nobody's breathing down your neck.
0: Exactly.
1: If it's fourth down and 1 in midfield, go for it. What the heck?
0: Yeah, why not? Why not? The third down and 5. Penrose. That's his first incompletion. Wires crossed there. He was looking for Cash Honish of North Bend Central. Here's how you know you're a good wide receiver, is when you're a wide receiver at 5'9". Cash Honish, North Bend Central, just an incredible athlete. Couldn't come up with that one, though. So it's fourth down.
1: Hunnish and Werner both in the same area, so very clearly somebody ran the wrong route there. Don't want two receivers there in the same area.
0: So Schmatter and Heineman back deep for the red team. See if Corbin Werner can put a boot into this one. Was in the Shrine Bowl last week for Elkhorn Valley. Representing the Falcons well. Angling to the sideline. It is downed at the 22-yard line, so about a 24-yard punt. No return, but flipping the field a bit. We'll see what the red team can do now on offense. Still no score here first quarter.
1: You got time going south if you're punting.
0: Yeah.
1: You want to keep it low. that wind will push it back. That wasn't too bad of a kick against a fairly stiff breeze.
0: Yeah, this is for the folks who've never been to Veterans Memorial Field. This is a straight north-south field, which is why there are not a ton of people in the bleachers on the opposite side, because they are staring directly into the sun.
1: That's
0: right
1: now. The tanning group over there.
0: First and 10 for the red team from the 23. Hedstrom off. Play action, too tall. He was looking for his teammate, Lane Bybee from St. Mary's. He was open, but too tall. It'll be second down and 10.
1: Yeah, those guys were a great combination this year for St. Mary's, but just a little too quick, I think, off that. You ran the fake, and then you had time to make a pass. I think he just rushed it a little bit and overthrew it.
0: You know, the thing about Bybee, about this time last year, he might have been thinking he was playing an all-star game in Scott's Bluff, transferred, his family moved. He was an all-stater at Dundee County Stratton in football and basketball, moved to St. Mary's, who was already loaded, and help them in all sports. Here's Hedstrom showing you what he can do. This young man, about as good an athlete as you're going to find at any level, reverses field, carries across the 40 to the 41-yard line. That's a gain of 18 and a first down.
1: You say he is not playing college athletics?
0: Nope.
1: Wow, a young man's got to do what's best for him. But what an athlete he is. And I'm sure there'll be some coaches coming out wherever he goes to school talking to him and saying, hey, what do you think about
0: So he's starting at Southeast Community College. And that means he is going to be a ringer at every gym in the greater Beatrice area.
1: Yeah, it'll be the first pick in intramurals for sure.
0: First and 10 from the 41-yard line. And for that impressive run. Handoff up the middle. That's to the fullback, Welke. It's over 500 yards rushing this year for Coach Brock Eichelberger, who's been a coach in this game as well. In of about four. And it'll be second and six.
1: Yeah, what a great year that O'Neill had.
0: Yeah.
1: Eichelberger undefeated there going into the playoffs.
0: Won a state champ, of course, with O'Neill.
1: Yeah.
0: Second and six. Hedstrom will keep. Knifes his way through the defense across midfield, tripped up right at the sticks. They'll say that's enough. First down, red team, as Hedstrom gets 6 yards.
1: A little Wyatt Missouri in him, doesn't he?
0: Yeah. He's wearing a red number two, which is part of it.
1: Exactly. But, I mean, he could be wearing a number 100.
0: Yeah.
1: It still made me think a little bit. But you're right, the number two and the
0: you're
1: red.
0: You're exactly right, though. That is who he reminds you of, that slight frame of his, mm-hmm. and then gets out in space. You just don't expect him to be as fast and to be able to change directions as easily as he does. Hedstrom taking a rest now, actually getting looked at by the training staff a bit, so... This is the nice thing in a game like this. If your quarterback has to sit down, you can send in a good one.
1: Yeah.
0: Callan Marshall of Norfolk Catholic now in a quarterback. So they're in good shape on first and 10. Too tall. He's trying to get it to Cotner Cook from Why Not. Incomplete. The problem is Cook wasn't sitting down. That's when he makes his catches. He was the one who, of course, made that incredible touchdown catch while sitting down in the end zone in the D2 title game.
1: Yeah, that was such a crazy game. Fortunate enough to do that game on the radio.
0: Yeah.
1: That was one of the more memorable, fun games I think I've ever called.
0: Second down and 10. Marshall still in at quarterback. You've got a single setback, Grady Welke behind him. It'll be Welke on the pitch. Not much. Met in the hole. Maybe a couple. That's it. That's big Ethan Kester from Summerland. He had 105 tackles for the Bobcats this year, so he knows what he's doing. Third down and 9 after the gain of 1.
1: Yeah, great penetration and a lot of white shirts around there. Good job running to the football. And just nothing there for the Red offense.
0: How about the Summerland Bobcat?

0: going to 11-man football for the first time this year. That is going to be a fascinating thing to watch. Third down and nine. They do get the snap off before the end of the quarter. Marshall over the middle behind his receiver. Playing in traffic. Nothing there. And it'll be fourth down. We'll get one more play before the end of the quarter.
1: I think he was going to Cook there. Cook just threw it behind him. So fourth down with 1.9 to go. We'll see what sort of adventures Nate Timmerman can bring us here on that punt. Heck of a punt last time.
0: At a 43-yarder, he's at about the same spot. Line of scrimmage, the 47.
1: A good punter is a great weapon, really. I mean, people laugh about kickers, but, man, they can be so important.
0: Tucker Mathis and Cash Honish back deep. Flag is out.
1: Did it
0: as
1: again.
0: The ball. My goodness, checked up again. That time they couldn't get down to make the play, but, boy, he did everything he could. We'll check on the flag. Someone, I think, was lined up offsides. It is a procedure penalty against the red team. I think the white team might just decline that and take it at the 20, knowing the kind of punter that Marshall or that Timmerman is. That is indeed the case. And that takes us to the end of the first quarter. Defense, the name of the game so far, zeros all around. So we're at the Northeast Nebraska All-Star Football Classic. Tyler Murphy on the sideline, standing by for a report. Tyler?
2: Sideline with Norfolk Catholic assistant coach Jason Konacek and president-elect for the All-Star Class game next year. Jason, how do you think the game's going? Who do you think's going to take that in this quarter?
3: Well, great defensive game right now, so close position seems to be playing a little bit of a difference. Now we'll get a switch with the wind and see if that makes a difference, but someone's going to have to make a big play here pretty soon, but I like good defensive football too, so it's going to be a great start.
2: So what is really your favorite part about this game?
3: I just love getting to see all these kids get to come together and play with each other. It's just such great talent here in Northeast Nebraska. So getting these kids together and then, you know, some of these teams like us, for example, you know, they got some rivalries with teams like Senior and Pierce, and now they get to be on the same team and work together. And it's kind of fun to see those relationships get built for those kids and just to showcase some of this talent that we have because there's plenty over here.
2: And so for these players that are going to be going into their next chapter, what is one bit of advice for them, would you say?
3: Well, I just hope they enjoy this part of it because there isn't a lot of football after this. If you're not going to college, you know, there's rec, basketball, and all those things, but you don't get to put the pads on much if you're not going to the next level. So just enjoy this moment and then take everything you learn from football and what you're doing to work and improve and relay that to your next chapter of life, too, and be the best person you can be as a family man, as in your work life, in your spiritual life, and all those things.
2: Well said, Coach, and thank you for your time here. Continue watching All-Star Football here on News Channel Nebraska.
0: All right, thank you. Quarter underway, second down and nine. Alongside Lou Siefker, I'm Eric McKay. Up the middle. A little bit of running room for the first time after a first quarter that only saw 87 total yards of offense between these two teams. We get a first down there on the ground by Miles Nielsen out across the 30 to the 33. That's a gain of 12, the longest run of the day for the white team.
1: I was just about to say somebody needs to get a big play offensively, get something going. And right now, before I could even say it, it happened. A nice 12-yard gain for the white team.
0: Genius minds think alike. Yeah. That's you and the white team on the same page, which is good to see. Mid-season form.
1: Trouble for the white team. That's okay.
0: First and 10 from the 33 for Coach Chris Cougar's white squad. To the outside, here's Nielsen with some room, turns the corner, first down again, back-to-back. First down runs for the West Point Beamer. Running back again, he was a 1,000-yard rusher. One of the best in the state of Nebraska in Class C2 this year. He gets 12 there and another first down.
1: Good speed by Nielsen on that outside, getting the edge and picking up a nice game, picking up that first down. And that was, a lot of it was just his speed around the corner.
0: That big Jarrett Werner from Elkhorn Valley. Good blocking receiver out in front of him. First and 10 from the 46. Penrose has time, wants it all, thinking big.

0: in the backfield. That's a loss of a yard. Gang tackled in the backfield. Tyson Sanger of Crofton, Edwin Alarcon, Norfolk Catholic in on the play as well. It'll be third down and 11.
1: And Weeble House and friends on that tackle. Lots of penetration. The red team, it's like they read that play very, very well. And here we are again, third down and long for the white team.
0: Weeble House, a big part of Cedar Catholic, wrapping up their first ever unbeaten regular season. It had never been done before. They were upset. Coach, you and I, Lou, you and I did that amazing game against Ord in Hardington. And now we've got somebody in the wrong spot. Timeout called by the White. We'll take one as well. Big third down coming up next. It's the Northeast Nebraska All-Star Football Classic on News Channel Nebraska.
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0: Third and 11 for the white team. Ball at their own 45-yard line alongside Lou Siebker, Tyler Murphy in the sidelines. I'm Eric McKay as we get set. See if somebody can get something on the board in this All-Star Football Classic. Bad snap. Penrose handled it for a moment. Now in trouble. Brought down for a huge loss in the backfield. That's Jared Reuter from Cedar Catholic. He did not have a full solo sack all season. He gets one there. It's a big loss of 15 in fourth down.
1: Bad snap. It goes from bad to worse. As you mentioned, Reuter gets in there, gets that sack. So not only do you not pick up the first down, you lose a chunk of yard there. And that should set the red up for, depending on how this punt goes, with fairly good field position.
0: Reuter's got to be one of those guys that we talked to at the outset. If you're Coach Ostermar, what side of the field do you play him on? He was a fantastic offensive lineman for Cedar Catholic as well. Pretty good punt here. Takes a white bounce, will be fielded as it goes out of bounds to the 20-yard line by Jackson Lind of Crofton. But that's a bit of a boomer there. A 50-yard punt, no return. So you can see what a difference going south makes for the special teams.
1: Called flipping the field.
0: Yeah, exactly. So we'll see the red team. We might have a few new players out there. Callan Marshall is back in at quarterback. Gage Hedstrom had started the game. He's not out there right now. Marshall, 64% completion, 1,088 yards passing, 7 touchdowns. Just a typical Jeff Beller-coached, workman-like quarterback.
1: He was a fantastic player for and a rare Norfolk Catholic team that didn't make the state championship game.
0: Pitching to the left side on first down, that was Brady Hochstein. You want to talk about great running backs. Let's talk about Brady Hochstein, who kind of got more carries than he was expecting. When Brighton Whitmire got hurt, he became their featured back. And who knew that this star running back was just sitting there waiting for his chance, over 1,000 yards, 14 touchdowns, and he wasn't even the starting running back at the beginning of the year.
1: Yeah, he was very productive. And talk about a luxury to lose a guy like Whitmire for a while and then have Hochstein step in there and be the type of player that he was. It's one of the reasons that Cedar Catholic went undefeated in the regular season.
0: He was an incredible linebacker as well. Second and 6. Marshall to the air. Wanted to get it to Heineman, but the pressure, there was no way he was going to get that off. That was Big Reagan Robbie, the future Sioux Falls commit, applying the pressure from Wisner Pilger, and it'll be third down and 6. Red team only one completion so far through the air.
1: Now, third and long in your own territory. We just mentioned about the wind. Wind's out of the south. You don't pick up a first down here. I mean, in a game like this, a lot of good defense. Field position is going to matter. So White definitely wants to get a stop here and force the Red to punt into that win.
0: I four.

0: formation behind Marshall on third down and six. Timmerman, the deep back. Got Norfolk Catholic and Pierce in the backfield.
1: Yeah.
0: Time for Marshall. Can he find someone open? He can. High pointing at his Hayden Bauer of Pierce. Young man who's going to be a power lifter in college. Went strong for that one and a first down for the red team.
1: Well, see, you're not the only one about power lifting. What a catch, though. You mentioned that. It went up and caught it at its peak, at its apex. Catch that football. Secure it, bring it down, first down, and a good throw. Good job to extend that play a little bit there, Mike Marshall.
0: First and 10 now from the 37-yard line. Marshall with Welke alone in the backfield. That's who gets the ball. The O'Neal Eagle into the pile, stacked up, driven backwards at the 40-yard line. Robbie was in on that tackle, as was Cash Wickersham from Niobrara Verdigris. Young man who had 88 tackles, 6.5 tackles for loss for the Cougars this year. Gain of about 3, be second down. Hand off up the middle, first down into white territory. There's Nathan Timmerman. He's a young man who, again, when you play for Norfolk Catholic, you don't always have the gaudiest numbers, right, because of all the weapons they had. 683 rushing yards, 11 touchdowns, the kind of guy who could have been a 1,500-yard rusher if he was a featured back in a different offense.
1: Yeah, you're exactly right. I think Nate Timmerman was one of the most valuable team players, yeah, for Norfolk Catholic, not only football but basketball. Yeah. I mean, he was a guy that just did what the team needed, very much so on the gridiron as well.
0: Was an All-Stater in the Omaha World Herald, played in the Shrine Bowl last week. First and 10 from midfield. Here's Timmerman again. Got a good block, sprung him to the edge, slides out of bounds there. Deeper into white territory, chased down by Gatlin Davidson of the Stanton Mustangs. Gain of 5, it'll be second and 5.
1: Again, I think Timmerman's a guy, though, you could tell him to play any position, he'll just go do it, right? I mean, that's the type of guy he is, and could do it well.
0: Yeah, an All-State caliber linebacker for sure as well. 85 tackles at 3 interceptions for Coach Jeff Beller. Shotgun set. Running backs to either side of Callan Marshall on second down and 5. Back to Timmerman on the ground, looking to bounce it. Makes guys miss. That's the kind of runner he is, folks.
1: That's a heck of a run.
0: Those are All-State caliber defenders that he just bounced off of. First down on an impressive 7-yard scamper.
1: That play was going nowhere. And Timmerman made that thing happen. That's just a great job. Great backs do that, though. They can keep plays going. They keep those legs churning. And you got to make a sure tackle if you're going to get a guy like Timmerman to the ground.
0: Yeah, how many times you have defenders like these end up missing out like that? Yeah. That's really well done.
1: And I like the way he finished that run, too, with a strong run into the defender. And, you know, you pick up an extra yard there off that power run.
0: First and 10 now from the 37 for the red team. Looking to strike first in this All-Star game, sticking with Timmerman, and why not? Still going, spinning through defenders across the 30. He had a convoy of blockers led by Carter Wheezy of Wayne, but spun down for first down yardage across the 30 to the 27-yard line on a gain of 10.
1: I don't know if he's nicked up or tired. I think he's just a little tired there. Yeah. Buzzsaw, though, running through the white defense. He has been unstoppable the last 3 carries.
0: Tackled by Hunter Swanson and Gavin Grotolution from Humphrey Lindsay. So he gets a break. Brock Genito back in for the red team. First and 10 from the 27. Hand off to the fullback who's got nothing brewing there. That's the first carry for Bryce Lindstrom of Pierce. Robbie was in there right away, as was Big Nate Vandergren from West Point Beamer. Loss of a yard, it'll be second and 11.
1: How many years has it been since Norfolk Catholic and Pierce have played? About 6?
0: Let's see. Yeah, it has been 6 years, I believe, since they played in football. That will be changing this fall.
1: Which is a very good thing, because those are two great programs.
0: Last time they played, Pierce won. I'm sure Norfolk Catholic fans remember that. I'm sure Pierce fans remember that. Here's Genito up across the 25. to the 23-yard line, setting him up with a manageable third down. Yeah, that game will be on this field this fall

0: And spoiler alert, it's going to be broadcast right here on News Channel Nebraska. Don't worry, that game is going to be on television. That is appointment TV.
1: I'm tuning in.
0: Yeah, well, good. I appreciate that. Third down and six after the gain of five by the Bloomfield B. They give it back to the B. He's got a swarm of defenders on him, though. In the backfield right away, no gain. It'll be fourth down. Nice play by Jarek Erickson. Elgin Public Pope John in on the stop. No gain. It'll be fourth down, and it's decision time for Coach Johnny Ostermeyer.
1: I think you're going for it.
0: Fourth down at about five. Nope, they're going to kick.
1: So you got
0: Edwin Oller going out there. Let the big man swing. This would be a 40-yarder.
1: Yeah, south breeze be darned, right? I mean,
0: that's a pretty stiff wind that he is trying to kick into.
1: One thing, if he can keep this, straight,
0: yep,
1: he can make it. He's got that kind of leg.
0: Absolutely has the power. If you're wondering, the longest field goal in All-Star game history, 46 by Devin Roth back in 2019. Alarcon, pulled that one. Focused a little too much on getting the leg on it. Hooked it left, no good.
1: You watched me golf the other day. That's what you did.
0: Yeah, that's the snap hook. Immediately ask your playing partner for another ball.
1: Fortunately, you don't get a mulligan here.
0: So Alarcon, no good. And the white team defense holds. Still no score. 3:31 to go in the first half.
1: Pitcher's duel.
0: Yeah. Can the white team break through now? As they are sending out a new quarterback. This is, I believe that's Bowden Sweeney of Madison in at quarterback. The first player from Madison ever to play quarterback in this game. Sweeney, a fantastic athlete. He was part of the All-Star basketball game last Friday. Very good athlete for the Dragons this year. Gets 4 yards on the carry.
1: I haven't had a chance to see Madison play football the last couple of years. We've seen a couple of basketball games, and that's improving.
0: They've been pretty good.
1: Yeah, they're plucky.
0: They're one of those teams that maybe if they were playing in a different part of the state, I think might have been a little bit better in terms of wins and losses.
1: That's part of the problem. A lot of competition are in these parts.
0: Second down and six. Sweeney, 770 passing yards, had 1,000, over 1,100 yards running. He'll keep here, bounces. They forced him back inside. If he could have got to the edge, that would have been trouble. As it is, it'll be close to first down yardage. Gang tackle there. Porter Matthews of O'Neill was in on the stop, as was Christian Nordby of Pierce. It'll be third down and two for the white team.
1: Well, he still has a couple timeouts to work with, 2:25 and counting before halftime.
0: So third down and two from the 28. Loaded pistol set. Two running backs behind Sweeney. They're going to pitch to the weak side. It's going to depend on the spot. They tried to get Tanner Wagner to the edge, and he did indeed get enough. Just enough out across the 30-yard line to move the sticks and keep this drive going for the white team.
1: Good hitting on both sides of the ball out there right now. And Wagner, again, did a good job through contact to pick up that first down.
0: So it'll be first and 10 from the 30. Inside of 2 minutes to go. Like you said, two timeouts left for the white team. This first half has flown by. This is like a basketball game.
1: I know.
0: Three receivers to the right on first down. Penrose back in as they're going to go to the air a little bit more now, but that one too far out in front of Honish, the intended receiver. It'll be second and 10.
1: You get a little field position now. I think you try to air it out a little bit. You've got time with 1:38, and as we mentioned, two timeouts. So put your passer in there.
0: Yep.
1: In Penrose, and see what you can do through the air.
0: Talked about Cash Honish, 5'9". He's going to be playing football at Doan. He'd initially committed to Northwestern in Iowa, but flipped. Ended up going to Doan. You almost feel like Doan would like to have him on the basketball court as well.
1: Yeah, good shooter.
0: Second down and 10. Whoop, miscommunication there. Penrose had no one. Now he's throwing to no one. Yeah, that's June football right there.

0: That one will not be making top plays at the end of the game.
1: Kirsten Tomachek was open, though.
0: He was. Unfortunately, ineligible.
1: Yeah, that might have been called.
0: I don't even think you can keep the flag in for that one in a game like this. Yeah, that would not have been right. So third down and 10. Clock down to a minute 33. And white team going to talk it over here. We'll take a timeout as well. Minute 33 to go, third and 10. White team, it's Northeast Nebraska All-Star Football Classic on News Channel Nebraska.
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4: And we're going to wear those yellow jackets to show people that we're a little old school, but we're also the important broadcast of the night.
0: And 10, white team, minute 33 to go, first half. Alongside Lou Zeeper, Tyler Murphy on the sidelines. I'm Eric McKay. Penrose over the middle, playing in traffic. Look out. Boy, poor old Miles Nielsen was about to become a pinball. He was not able to secure that one, so fourth down, white team will have to punt it away.
1: Yeah, it's a tough area there, trying to catch that pass. As Jared Reuter was coming around that corner.
0: Yeah.
1: He's pretty unblockable on that edge out there.
0: Yeah, that is a no thank you for your quarterback. Just get that ball out of there. All right, so the white team will punt. Wind at their back. Time for the red team to get something going. A couple of good athletes, Schmatterer and Heineman. Heineman, his older brother, Quentin Heineman, played in this game as well back in 2023. Bad snap, handled well. Punt is way up in the air. The wind's going to carry this one. Oh, it's muffed. Oh. There's Johnny on the spot for the red team. Mason Dvorak of Westholt saves the possession. Red team will have much better field position, I think, than they thought they were going to be getting here in the latter stages of the first half.
1: Yeah, well, that ball just hung up there.
0: Yeah.
1: And then when it wasn't caught, that, you mentioned that just right guy at the right time there in Dvorak, able to recover that and keep possession. That was a close one there for the red team.
0: Red team trying to win their third straight Northeast Nebraska All-Star Football Classic, something they've never done. This has been a white-dominated event over the years. Hedstrom back in, trying to make something happen with the legs. Does he get out of bounds? Chased down by Ethan Kester after a gain of about a yard. They did say he got out of bounds, so that'll at least stop the clock. It'll be second and 9.
1: See if the red puts the ball in the air a little bit here, maybe push the ball downfield, try to make a play.
0: Yeah, you got a lot of great receivers out there. You almost feel like you could just hoist one up, but the wind, you don't know what it's going to do with it. Hedstrom pressured, flushed. Threw that one to no one in particular. It'll be third down and 9. He was getting bared down on by big Nathan Tomchak of Howell's Dodge. That might be a bit of revenge for the All-Star basketball game. Hedstrom hit a lot of his shots over Tomchak, I noticed last week, so I think he might remember that.
1: Yeah, those are, we talk about alpha dogs. Those guys were definitely on the court, and they're out here battling on the gridiron.
0: Third down and 9. Hedstrom. This time has a pocket, has it caught. First down yardage, out of bounds. Goes Jackson Lind of Crofton. You know, it was strange to see Crofton, state runner-up this year, go to the air as often as they have the last few years. They've really had some good receivers, something that, you know, they've not historically had up there. Coach Ostermeyer, though, opening things up a bit.
1: Usually they're, as you mentioned, they're kind of a, you know, physical running team, but they really opened it up this year and obviously had a great season, making it to the championship game.
0: Fell to Sandy Creek in the D1 title game. Hedstrom up the middle. That's bad news. He's got lots of room. Here goes Hedstrom inside the 20.

0: one more red team in business, the closest anyone's been to the end zone tonight, as the red team gets inside the 20 down to the 17-yard line.
1: Best offensive play of the evening, and gee, what a surprise. It's Hetzfeld making the big play.
0: Gain of 29. And the red team will call timeout. 50 seconds to go in the first half. Folks at the half, they're going to be honoring the Lifetime Achievement Award winner, who we saw, Ron Bush, flipping the coin at the beginning. We've also got the Outstanding Contributor Award to the great Greg Parr, Custom Sports, who, if you've gone to any state championship events ever, pretty much, he has been the one who has been outfitting all the state events with the shirts and the hats and all the great gear. And based right here in Norfolk, started his company in Neely, moved it to Battle Creek, now based here in Norfolk, and is the statewide provider for sports apparel in Nebraska. Absolutely an outstanding contributor to this sport and every sport in the state of Nebraska.
1: Yeah, absolutely two deserving guys. We'll be honored here at halftime.
0: Red team trying to get some points on the board before they do the honoring. First and 10 from the 18-yard line. Empty backfield for Hedstrom.
1: Might roll Hedstrom out here.
0: Nope. They're going to go up the middle, see if he can get it done. Nice job. Good discipline defensively by the white team. That was Paco Cuevas of Norfolk jumping in the backfield, tripping him up. Gain of a couple. It'll be second and 8 as the red team burns another timeout. They'll have one left.
1: Yeah, get like 3 wide on one side and let Hedstrom run pass option.
0: Yeah.
1: I mean, that might be what they're talking about doing. 43.7 to go before halftime. You know, with the wind and everything, I mean, you think they're probably thinking touchdown here, not set up for a field goal.
0: For sure. You've got some very good offensive minds on that assistant coaching staff for the red team as well, including Lutheran High Northeast head coach Jackson Cant. He and Dalton Tremaine, who's an assistant for the white team from West Point Beamer, two young men who have now added their names to the list of people who have both played and coached in this game.
1: Very good.
0: Dalton Tremaine was a player of the game MVP. Great running back for Ponca on those great Ponca teams.
1: Also added to the list of people that make me feel really old.
0: Yeah, I'll tell you what. I was not prepared for Jackson Cant coach this year. I can tell you that much. All right, second down and 8 for the red team. Hedstrom out of the gun. He's got a couple of backs in the backfield with him. Twin receivers to the right.
1: Good pressure.
0: Hedstrom in trouble, flushed. Flag comes in behind the play. This one's going to come back. Hedstrom was able to reverse field and get out across the 10, but all of this will be for nothing. And I think you're going to get a hold behind the play. Either that or he ran into the referee there, Larry Wells. That might be why he's
1: not. Larry upset by that?
0: Yeah, illegal touching.
1: Yeah, very obvious hold, and everybody saw it. Because you've got Hedstrom maybe running for a touchdown, and nobody's excited.
0: So... No, it was ineligible downfield was the call as well. It probably could have been
1: a hole, too.
0: A few things there on that play, but... So, and the bummer for the red team is it was a good play, but it burned a ton of time off the clock in doing so. So it was 2nd and 8. Now it'll be 2nd down and a whole bunch more at the 31-yard line. So it's a spot foul. It's going to be 2nd, about 23. First down marker at the 8-yard line. 29 seconds to go. 1 timeout left for the red. They're going to just keep it on the ground here. Hedstrom off the right side, not much. Gatlin Davidson wrestling him down. Last timeout called there by the red team. And, well... This would be a long one. This would be about a 48-yarder from here.
1: Yeah, against that wind, that'd be more like a 58-yarder. That's going to be tough. Got to come up with something here. I'm sure both units probably worked on a trick play during
0: this
1: week.
0: Absolutely, yeah.
1: So maybe this is the time for the red team to pull whatever it is they worked on out of their hats and try to catch the white team off guard.
0: Yeah, I think you'll see some type of gadget play

0: That red team with lots of representation in last week's Shrine Bowl. Porter Matthews was a Shrine Bowler. Boston Krieger in the Shrine Bowl. Nathan Timmerman. Brady Hochstein was a Shrine Bowler this year. And then quite a few eight-man All-Stars as well next week. That game being played out in central Nebraska. All right. So third down, call it. I mean, the yardage is, it's a lot. They need to get to the 8-yard line for the first down. They're thinking end zone here, though.
1: Yeah.
0: Or at least
1: get yourself in position.
0: Yeah,
1: for
0: something
1: down,
0: to get them in position. Problem is, you can't stop the clock anymore. Hedstrom going end zone, has a man, it is tipped away, incomplete. Was looking for Jace Jorgensen of Wayne, but that was Tucker Charnick of Archangels Catholic making the play, getting the stop on its fourth down.
1: Not a bad play call. Again, I like the idea of Hedstrom rolling out, but a really good break on the ball there. Ball hung up just a little bit, and that, again, the wind probably hanging it up there when in that wind stream. Really good defensive play now, fourth down, and you're probably looking at going to the end zone on this one.
0: Yeah, poor Jace Jorgensen. We talked about this when we covered Wayne this year. Great receiver, never saw the end zone in the regular season. Yeah. Had a chance to get it there in the All-Star game. Comes up short. He'll have another chance here. White's going to set things up on defense. Coach Chris Cougar will make sure everybody's on the same page there. We talked about the assistant coaches. You got Matt Skiff, Norfolk High assistant, joining Coach Cougar. Ken Swanson, also on the assistant staff. Brett Mobley. These are all Norfolk assistants that Coach Cougar brought with him. Dalton Tremaine, the Ponca grad, played football at Midlands, now the coach at West Point Beamer. And Kalen Cook as well on the assistant coaching staff for the White team, currently coaching at Twin River in Genoa.
1: Just an all-star player game, all-star coaching as well.
0: Yep. All right, fourth down and 20. Let's see what the red team can do. Thinking end zone, Hedstrom running away from Davidson. Fires, end zone, has a man, it's his teammate, but it's intercepted. He had Bybee in the end zone. Charnick saw it, caught it, picked it off.
1: Well, Charnick doing a great job the last couple plays. Gets the pick and keeps the red team off the board.
0: We should not be surprised that Tucker Charnick has an interception. He had 9 this past season for Coach Eric Kessler and Archangels Catholic.
1: Yeah, that's productive. 9 interceptions.
0: In 8-man football.
1: Yeah, I was just going to say, you get a lot of running teams in 8-man football. So he knows how to find that football. He did on that play. Great job. And now I'm guessing the white team probably just runs it out and we have a stalemate here at halftime.
0: Yeah, head to half with no score defense, the name of the game. Games have been a little lower scoring the last few years. It was a 20-10 win for the Red last year. Lowest scoring game, if you're wondering, 17-10. White beat the Red in 2021. Sweeney up the middle through the arm tackle of Parker Schmidt of Why Not. Gets about 8, and that will end the first half. Well, if you like defense, you've come to the right place. Might be the same score in the Team USA soccer match right now. 0-0 as we head to the break. It's the Northeast Nebraska All-Star Football Classic on News Channel Nebraska.
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3: 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Just reach out your hand and we'll see you through. Doesn't matter where you're at, we got your back. We got your back.
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4: Achievement Award winner is given to an individual who has contributed significantly to the sport of football, has an outstanding coaching career, and continues to be an incredible inspiration for so many. This year's winner is Ron Bush, who is accompanied by his daughter, Tammy Schneider, and his son, Bill Bush. In 1962, Coach Ron Bush invited Husker coach Bob Devaney to speak at Spencer High School's athletic banquet. Bush's goal wasn't just to feature the legendary coach, but to proudly showcase a highlights reel of his football players. Devaney stayed so late, enjoying the camp of the camaraderie, that locals had to line up their cars and shine their headlights along the rural runway just so Devaney's small plane was able to take off in the dark. Meanwhile, Bush measured the success of that evening in different terms. His reel piqued Devaney's attention enough to offer one senior a full-ride scholarship to play for the Huskers. Since the first time he donned a coaching whistle in 1957, Coach Bush sought unique opportunities to help players shine. Hundreds of those were highly talented players who won games, titles, and recognition. Bush also took immense pride in making sure every player had a valued role on the team. He built a culture of camaraderie that ran deeper than any X's and O's. Unofficially, Bush's coaching career has never ended, as his love for the game and his players has never waned. The examples of this are plentiful, but a recent one exemplifies it well. Just a few months ago, a former player from Bush's 1961 Oakdale team surprised him by stopping by. Despite 65 years having passed by, the two of them sat and recalled plays, teammates, pep talks, shenanigans, and more. Officially, Coach Bush stepped away from the sideline in 2004 at the age of 70, after decades spent building connections with players and fellow assistant coaches in Oakland, Oakdale, Spencer, Takema Herman, George, Iowa, Fullerton, Pender, Plainview, and Creighton. He also coached track, baseball, and basketball at many of those stops. His time as Pender allowed the privilege of coaching his own son, Bill Bush, who went on to become a Division I football coach for 35 years. His biggest fan and loyal supporter has always been his wife, Sharon, his immediate family, Tammy and Steve Schneider, and their sons and families, Bill and Laura Bush, and their girl, are also VIP members of his family. Ron's legacy as a coach is defined less by the victories or records, but by the abundance of stories remembered and shared 6 decades later. Ladies and gentlemen, Ron Bush.

0: 2026 Outstanding Contributor Award is given to an individual who has made significant and impactful contributions to football, our youth programs, and Northeast Nebraska. This award recognizes going above and beyond expected duties to achieve notable results. This year's Outstanding Contributor is presented to Greg Parr. Athletics has always been a big part of Greg's life. He played all sports in Madison from 1976 to 79, and that passion carried into coaching. He began a high school boys basketball coach in 1997 at Luzerne High Northeast until 1999, then moved to Neely, where he coached boys basketball from 2000 to 2010 and served as an assistant football coach. During his time in Neely, George Luth, the head football coach he assisted with, was a great mentor and advisor to him. He had a strong influence on his development, both in athletics and leadership. In August of 2004, Greg's wife, Christy, and he started Custom Sports in Neely, where they operated from 2004 to 2010. All three of their sons have become part of the business, Richard Parr, Matt Parr, and Justin Parr, which has made it even more special for the family. After a year in Battle Creek, they were honored by being awarded the NSAA contract in 2011 and moved to their current location in Norfolk. Clint Morgan and Jay Beller were a substantial influence in encouraging Greg to pursue the NSAA contract, and he is very thankful for their support. Greg and Christy are proud to still be serving the NSAA today, and over the years have also added partnerships with the Nebraska Coaches Association, USA Softball, AAU, and Huskerland Wrestling. They take a great deal of pride in serving these organizations. What started with just four employees has grown into a team of 16 full-time staff members today. What Greg learns through athletics, hard work, teamwork, and leadership has played a key role in growing their business and building a talented team of employees. He's very thankful for the opportunities athletics has given him and for the many relationships built along the way. Greg is grateful for being part of this year's All-Star Game and sharing that moment with everyone. Ladies and gentlemen, Greg Parr!
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6: Back at Memorial Field in Norfolk, the Northeast Nebraska All-Star Football Classic. Alongside Lou Siefker, I'm Eric McKay, Tyler Murphy on the sidelines, and we're waiting for the offense to show up. It's been a low-scoring one. It could not get any lower. 0-0 here at the half. We saw only 200 and barely 200. It was 217 yards of offense total between these teams in the first half. Just 78 for the White. Red team was able to hit some big plays late. You thought maybe, at least I felt late in the second quarter, both teams started to get a little bit of momentum offensively, but it'll be interesting to see what kind of adjustments get made to get these offenses cooking a little bit in the second half.
7: Yeah, Red team had a couple opportunities there in the second quarter to put points on the board and did not do it. They had the more opportunities. We'll see, as you mentioned, certainly there'll be some things that are changed, but see which team is able to, you know, get that ball into that red zone, maybe put some points on it.
6: So it will be the red team starting with the ball to start the second half. They're going to send Heineman and Porter Matthews back deep, and the white team kicking off for the first time today. It will be Peyton Penrose to do the honors. As we get set to start the second half, I want to congratulate the contributor award winners as well. Greg Parr, of course, we talked about Greg from Custom Sports. He and Christy were real early supporters of News Channel Nebraska and NCN Sports. Still big parts of what we do here on the air in terms of sponsorships. We thank them for all their support over the years. Up the middle, good return out across the 25 to the 27-yard line goes Matthews. I think they were trying to get a reverse or something set up and just wasn't there.
7: Yeah, it didn't quite work out.
6: And now we got a player down for the white team. That's Tanner Wagner of Norfolk, who is down. He was one of their key offensive weapons in the first half.
7: Hopefully a cramp or something. It's probably start seeing that a little bit here in the second half. It is kind of warm and a little bit muggy.
6: Cale Strong is the trainer.

0: there he's out taking a look.
1: You mentioned the contributors. Got a guy like Ron Bush, who has coached forever, right?
0: Yes.
1: And we were talking about his son, Bill. You know, people know Bill Bush. We were going over his resume and where he's been.
0: Oh.
1: I think he joined the military to have a more stable lifestyle. he has been everywhere.
0: Yeah.
1: I mean, you see, you just move around. I mean, that's the life of an assistant coach.
0: Yeah. Yeah. Yeah. No, you can pull it up. It's, so, yeah, you look at Bill Bush. Nebraska, Wesleyan, Nebraska, Wisconsin, Northern Arizona, New Mexico State, Utah, back to Nebraska, then Utah State, then back to Wisconsin, then Ohio State, Rutgers, LSU, back to Nebraska, where he was there until 2022.
1: I was going to say, what do you do the next year?
0: Exactly. Yeah, that was August. The life of an assistant coach is a rough one.
1: Yeah, you got to really want that job, I tell you.
0: Still working on Tanner Wagner of Norfolk. Good to see him up and moving. And that's the thing that, you know, everybody talks about. They don't want to get too crazy in practice and things.
1: Right.
0: There's nothing worse than having someone get hurt over the course of practice in a week of an all-star game. It's the nature of the beast, but they do a nice job avoiding it. All right, so the red team will have it. First and 10 at the 27-yard line. Gage Hedstrom will be back in. At quarterback, he was just 2 of 8 passing for 21 yards, but he is the leading rusher for both teams with 56 yards on 7 carries in the first half. You'll have 2 receivers split wide to the left, Jason Jorgensen and Jace Panning in the slot. So it's the double Jace offense. They'll give it on a sweep to Panning, let him use his speed around the edge. He's wrestled down across the 30. That's Charnick again. Boy, he's been busy defensively for the white team. Panning gets about 4. It'll be 2nd and 6.
1: Perhaps pass coverage for Charnick or coming up and making a tackle.
0: Yeah.
1: He has been very productive. I thought Jace Panning was a guy that, you know, one of those good, really good running backs that, you know, has that speed and has that ability to break it, but will also make you pay if you come up to try to tackle him.
0: Yeah, 518 yards through the air. 8 touchdowns, was a very good defender as well for Coach Ostermeyer. Wide open over the top. That's a first down. And more into white territory. Still on his feet. Across the 40. Down to the 31-yard line. Nathan Timmerman breaking free on a big gain for the Red.
1: I was a little razzled out the one away. It was looked like a run. And then Hedstrom just pulls up. Timmerman behind the defense. And a big, big play. Red, again, this is like the third time in the last 3 possessions.
0: Yep.
1: They've been in white territory. Can they finish the drive here?
0: 38-yard gain, longest from scrimmage for the Red team tonight. 1st and 10, Hedstrom right up the middle. Riding that red wave across the 30 to the 27-yard line. That's a 4-yard gain. It'll be 2nd down and 6. Big Gavin Grotolution from Humphrey Lindsay in on the stop. It'll be 2nd down.
2: 2nd and 6.
1: All right, got to keep the momentum and keep the down and distance. We've seen it, especially last time where they lost yardage and ended up, you know, with a long yardage play on 3rd down and 4th down.
0: 2nd down. Oh, it's 7. A little counterplay here up the middle. Tough sledding for Brady Welke, the O'Neill Eagle. Sets him up with a 3rd down and about 2 after that gain of 4.
1: I mean, talk about that a lot, staying on schedule. That's what Red wants to do here. Down those long yarded situations. And you're right on schedule, 3rd down and 2.
0: I call it 3rd and about 1.5 yards. Ball at the 22-yard line. 1st down up the middle. Inside the 15, down to the 11-yard line. That's a gain of 11 for Nathan Timmerman, who's got the Red offense cooking now.
1: And Timmerman's having a nice game. That might be the guy you stay with here when you're down inside the red zone.
0: Timmerman at 29 yards on the ground in the first half. Had that 38-yard reception just a moment ago. Now 1st and 10 Red from the 11. Trying to strike first here.

0: This Northeast Nebraska All-Star Football Classic. Timmerman, the deep back again. Hedstrom under center. Keeps it himself, not much. That's a lot of big bodies to navigate out across the 10 to about the 9-yard line. Big Nate Vandergren from West Point Beamer in on the stop. He'll be playing at Concordia next year. Football.
1: Tried to run that fake to the fullback. Defense on full.
0: Second down and 8. Ball at the 9-yard line. Hedstrom clarifying things with Timmerman. Panning the only receiver. You got a couple of tight ends in. They're blockers for Timmerman. Slips past the defensive tackle. Five down to the 4-yard line. That's a gain of 5. It'll be third down and about 3. Vandergren in on the stop as well. He's been busy from that D-line spot. The Shrine Bowler last week. Played for the North team.
1: They just keep the ball here in Timmerman's hands.
0: Yeah.
1: Run behind that big offensive line.
0: They can get a first down. It's 3rd and 3. 3 backs in the backfield. It's Hedstrom straight ahead, pushing forward. It's kind of a red version of the touch court, I think. Into the end zone, touchdown. Gage Hedstrom, the all-time 8-man touchdown holder. Of course he gets a touchdown in the All-Star Football Classic.
1: And a whole hump for the Gage Hedstrom. He's been there many times. But in an All-Star game, and you need to score a red team a couple of possessions down in the white territory, that they come up empty this time and finish the drive. It's from with the touchdown.
0: They have brought Sam Wiebelhaus of Cedar Catholic as a fullback in there, and he was sort of behind Hedstrom. It was sort of a modified version of the old tush push. Now Alarcon on for the extra point. It is up, and it is pulled left. No good, but 7:55 to go, third quarter. Red team on the board. They're up 6-0. You're watching the Northeast Nebraska All-Star Football Classic on News Channel Nebraska.
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0: We've got some offense. 6-0 Red with the lead over the White. The Northeast Nebraska All-Star Football Classic alongside Lou Seeker, Tyler Murphy on the sidelines. I'm Eric McKay. 6-0 Red, the lead on the scoreboard, brought to you by Faith Health. High standard, higher calling. All right, so one possession, one touchdown.
5: Indicate for.
0: Let's see if the White team can answer. Alarcon will kick it away.
1: The team really got in a rhythm there, and they really have been moving the ball the last few possessions going back to the second quarter.
0: Boy, the wind gusted just as Alarcon kicked that. Kester kind of stole that one. Oh, my. Big tackle there across the 20. Kester wrestled down out across the 20 to the 23. But he and Casey Schnabel almost ran into each other. Receiving this ball.
1: Well, again, that's a week to prepare. You got new teammates. Woo. And sometimes things can happen. They're fortunate, the White team there, that they didn't
0: hit there at the 20. Okay, so 1st and 10, White. Let's see what they can cook up. Bowden Sweeney back in. Oh, we got the bobsled team. Power Eye, 3 in the backfield. And a flag.
1: A little early out of the gate.
0: It's a bit anticlimactic here. They'll move him back 5 yards.

0: You know, the thing is, if you're the red defense, if Sweeney's in there, it's likely a run. He was not as known for his passing acumen at Madison. Over 1,100 yards on the ground, completed 43% of his passes, over 700 yards there. He's a good thrower, but certainly much better with his legs. But now he's got a lot more field turf in front of him, first and 15 from the 20. They'll hand off to the deep back, looking to bounce. Nothing there. Brighton Whitmire was in the backfield.
1: Yeah, Whitmire didn't get the tackle, but he blew up that play.
0: Yeah.
1: He made the penetration, and he got deked, but he had the guys behind him. You slow down that play enough to let your teammates get in there and make the play.
0: That was Miles Nielsen only getting about a yard. You know, Whitmire, that young man, it's just such a what-if year.
1: Yeah.
0: He doesn't get hurt. You know, what kind of year does he have for Cedar Catholic, offensively and defensively? What a star he's been basically for 3 years as the featured back for Coach Chad Cotto.
1: Yeah, a special athlete. He's just a guy they got an offense could take it the distance. And as we saw there, it didn't make the play, but blew up the play on that defensive possession.
0: Sweeney on a keeper. If he gets the edge, this could be trouble. Good open field tackle there. That's Whitmire right on cue making the stop. Sweeney gets back to the original line of scrimmage. That's it. It'll be 3rd and 10.
1: Or a great play again. That time he gets the tackle, but you see that closing speed that he has.
0: Again, in the open, someone like Bowden Sweeney is a tough get. That is form tackling.
1: Yeah. Get that shoulder in there or drive through the leg. Great job by Whitmire.
0: 3rd down and 10. Sweeney's still in there in the pistol set. He's got two receivers to the right, one to his left. Sweeney to the air, flushed. Young man who can throw well on the run, had to adjust that one, and out in front of Honich, incomplete. It was well covered as well. Schmaderer was over there applying coverage. So a 3 and out red team forces the punt. They'll be getting the ball back.
1: Yeah, red team now with the football up 6-0. I mean, the way this game's played, I mean, another touchdown might be
0: absolutely
1: pretty tough for the white team to come back.
0: Red team is trying to win 3 in a row for the first time ever. Again, this has been a white team dominated event. They won 4. The red won the first 2. Then the white team won 4 of the next 5. Look out over his head. Bad snap. Nice job to go back and get it and just get the punt away. Wisely fielded by an up back. That was right to Porter Matthews of O'Neill.
1: Yeah.
0: And he actually got a little bit of a return on that one. So the red team's going to have great field position.
1: Now that you see that a lot in punts.
0: Yeah.
1: When you like guys to come up and field the punt. This was kind of a scramble play. And watch him. That's a smart play.
0: You
1: catch it, keep the field position, and gain field position. In that case, he did a great job there to do that.
0: Want to correct myself. I had it backward. White has won 2 in a row. They've won 4 of the last 5. And they have, as I mentioned, dominated this event, have won 8 of the prior 12 games. Red has not won since 2023. So 1st and 10, Red. Trying to change that. From the 26-yard line. Callan Marshall back in at quarterback. Here's Genito. Little cutback, bounced out of bounds. Solid gain there. About a 6-yard gain. It'll be 2nd and 4.
1: It'd be the definition of a patient run.
0: Yeah.
1: Everything breaking down toward the sidelines, just kind of waited and cut back. Get a nice gain there, 5 yards.
0: That'll be 2nd down and 5 for the 1,500-yard rusher for the Bloomfield Bees. He's headed to Wayne State to play football. High formation behind Marshall. Here's Jennetown again. Looking for a cutback lane. Not going to find one. That's a great open field tackle by Maverick Smith. Making the play for a loss of about 3. And it'll be 3rd down and 8.
1: Smith of Guardian Angels. Heck of a tackle there, one-man tackle. You don't see that a lot in games like this, the type of players. Smith

0: that speed around the corner, pick up the first down. Again, I mean, a lot of football left to be played here, but Red has really controlled the white team's offense, so we'll go up a couple scores. You're in the driver's seat.
1: Gain of 14 there for Timmerman. Marshall hands off to him again. Why not? He's the go-to guy. Bouncing off defenders. Inside the 10, down to about the 5-yard line. It'll be second and short, but Timmerman rips off another 9 yards. The Red team inching ever closer to the end zone once again.
0: You know, one thing about good backs, too, I mean, we're getting late in the game here, heading toward the fourth quarter. Guys like that get stronger as the game goes on. They don't get tired. They get stronger.
1: Especially in a game where maybe you're only needed to carry it 7 or 8 times as opposed to like 25 or 30 in the regular season. Want to give credit to those big guys up front, too.
0: Oh, yeah.
1: Aaron Rangel, Medina, Tate Stolpe have been opening up big holes up the middle. Second and short, the handoff brought down for a loss in the backfield. Grady Welke, white team said that is enough of that. Loss of a yard, it'll be 3rd down and 2. And that tackle made by Caleb Tensky from Riverside. Riverside Chargers represented here again. Head back down to 6-man this year where they were about as dominant a program as you could find. Won 4 in a row, 6-man football.
0: Yeah, a couple of downs to work with here at 3rd down and 3.
1: Marshall, stretch play, cutting up the middle, 1st and goal. Another great hole up the middle, opened up again by that offensive line. That's a gain of about 5. It'll be 1st and goal, Red team, from the 2.
0: Yeah, it's easy to overlook the big dogs, but they're plowing away, aren't they? That offensive line has been dominant. And talk about guys that are getting stronger as the game goes on. Yeah. And offensive linemen very much the same way.
1: It's a talented bunch. You got Tate Stolpe from Wausau Osmond. He'll be playing at Mount Marty. We talked about Boston Krieger. He'll be playing at Concordia. Aaron Rangel Medina will be playing at Northwestern in Iowa. That's a talented bunch up front for the Red team. Dyson Sanger and Crofton in there as well, an All-Stater. 1st and goal. The pitch. Left side, oh, they try to get a lineman touchdown. That was big Sam Wiebelhaus from Cedar Catholic.
0: Got to give the big dog some love.
1: Lovely. Unfortunately for him, loss of a yard. So.
0: I mean, give him some love. It didn't work out. Didn't get you any points, but you got a chance to.
1: I think you got to keep handing him the ball to at least get him above 0.
0: Yeah.
1: He's one of those 3 backs in the backfield again on 2nd and goal. This time it is Marshall trying to go straight ahead, hesitated a bit too much. He who hesitates is lost, as in lost yardage. Paco Cuevas makes the stop. It'll be 3rd and goal, officially no gain.
0: Maybe this is the Red strategy, is just to have a lot of plays down here, burn a lot of time. Yeah.
1: No, 3rd and goal from the 3 now as the white team defense trying to bow up, get themselves a stop. Inside of 2 minutes to go, 3rd quarter. Wiebelhaus still in the backfield. He's a blocker. Right side, over the line, into the end zone. Touchdown, Red team. That's Grady Welke. Had 5 rushing touchdowns for O'Neill in the regular season. And he's got one here today.
0: Yeah, again, that's a Red strategy, I think. Just run a lot of clock, have a lot of plays, and then end it with that touchdown. But again, I think it's the power up front that has kind of, you know, opened this game up a little bit for the Red. They've really dominated time of possession and yards and certainly now points of 12-0 if we can make it 13.
1: New kicker for the Red team, it's Jared Reuter of Cedar Catholic, who, again, another big man with a big leg in his own right. He was a very good kicker for Coach Cotto. Jagger Sims running on late for the Red team.
0: One kicker you don't make fun of.
1: Absolutely not. Extra point is up, right down Broadway. 1:42 to go, 3rd quarter. Red team in business. They're up 13-0 on the white. You're watching the Northeast Nebraska All-Star Football Classic on News Channel Nebraska.
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1: Team number one, Tanner Wagner from Norfolk, seems to be out with a knee injury right now. He's been on the sidelines trying to walk it off and having a trainer working on his knee, massaging it as well. As we saw on the last drive, he kind of got a little bit tangled up. Maybe his knee rolled a little bit is what it looked like. But as of right now, he sits on the sidelines. Back to you up at top.
2: Well, we hope Tanner Wagner is able to come back. White team might need him. He was one of their key offensive players early on. They need to get something going offensively. Still not 100 yards of total offense for the white team in this game. Now down 13. They need things to turn around in a hurry.
3: Yeah, you're going to have some big plays, I think, here. Give yourself a little momentum. Have not really darkened that red zone.
2: They've only been across the 50, I believe, once in this game.
3: Yeah.
2: So Alarcon set to kick it away for the Red. That three-yard touchdown run again by Grady Welke for O'Neill, an All-Stater for the Lincoln Journal Star and Huskerland Prep this year. High kick held up by the wind. Here's Kester from the 9. On a bounce to the outside. Oh, my. That's one to remember. Jackson Lind of Crofton.
3: Yeah. That is a, that's stopping you in your tracks. That's running into a brick wall right there.
2: This is one that'll rattle the teeth a little bit. Oof. That's a big hit. Good form tackle there by the young man from Crofton. They've always got hard hitters up there, though.
3: Yeah, that physical ball is a Crofton way of life.
2: All right, white team sends Peyton Penrose back in, maybe going to the air a little bit more. A little trickeration here. Sweeney over the top, under shot, incomplete. There's the flag.
3: Yeah, that was that was pretty obvious.
2: It's one of those where an underthrown ball works to the defense's disadvantage.
3: Yeah.
2: Porter Matthews in coverage. Hahn is trying to come back for the ball. They're trying to get that young man involved. They've targeted him quite a bit. He has not caught a ball yet, but that is a big 15-yard penalty as they try to get the gadget play going.
3: Yeah, the ball's out farther. That might have been a touchdown. But it worked out anyway because you get the penalty at... greatly improve your field position.
2: Just the fourth penalty in this game. So first and 10 from the 40. Penrose, more traditional passing play here, gets it out to a young man who I gotta believe is gonna be targeted a lot, Corbin Werner.
3: Yeah.
2: You talk about an athlete, this young man. He'll be at Wayne State as well. We talked about it a little bit earlier on. I think Wayne State is a place where that young man could shine.
3: Absolutely.
2: As a tight end.
3: Yeah, I think, that's a good program anyway, Wayne State, and I think you're right. The D2 level, I think, fits him well. I think he's going to do great things as a Wildcat.
2: One of those kids who you feel like could have played, focused on whatever sport he wanted.
3: Yeah.
2: He was a great basketball player as well. Second down and 5. And then we see back into the game Tanner Wagner. Although he might not have wanted to have been after that play. Oh, correction, that is not Tanner Wagner. My apologies. That's Cohen Skip. It was a Norfolk helmet,
3: yeah.
2: But a different player. Cohen Skip playing for his dad, assistant coach. Loses a couple, though, and it'll be third down.
3: Skip might want Wagner to have that carry. That's 4-on-1.
2: Skip had a couple rushing touchdowns for Coach Cougar this year. Really good linebacker as well. He was a Shrine Bowler last week. Third down and 6. 3 receivers to the right. Jarrett Werner, the lone receiver, to the left. Penrose over the top. Nobody home. Incomplete. Maybe a little miscommunication there. There were more red than white jerseys in the area, that one. And it is fourth down. Penrose completed his first five passes.

0: in this game since then, just one of his last seven. And the white team will punt it away again.
1: And that play looked disjointed. I think miscommunication is what happened there. And now fourth and seven. I mean, you got reasonably good field position. I think it was fourth and two or one, maybe. You think about going there? Why not fourth and seven with a whole quarter left to play?
0: And with the wind at your back still a little bit. Trying to pin him deep here with a good punt. Low kick. Takes a weird hop, though. Cook fields it at the nine. Coming near side, solid return. That's a 15-yard return of what ended up being a 47-yard. And Corbin Werner's punting has been a bright spot for the white team today.
1: Yep.
0: But the red team in business, up 13-0 as we head to the fourth quarter. That's next. You're watching the Northeast Nebraska All-Star Football Classic on News Channel Nebraska.
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0: 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Alongside Lou Seeker, Tyler Murphy on the sidelines, I'm Eric McKay, and this is Gage Hedstrom. Doing Gage Hedstrom things, breaking tackles out across the 30, spinning forward at the 35-yard line. I talked to Tyler Murphy. He's standing by with one of our honorees today. Tyler, take it away.
4: '26 Lifetime Achievement Award winner, Ron Bush. Now, Coach Bush, what does it mean to you to be awarded that award?
5: I'm sorry, I didn't.
4: What does it mean to you to be awarded the Lifetime Achievement Award here today?
5: Well, you never really think about it, and then they come up with this and ask me to be it, and I thought, wow, a lifetime of this went by awful fast.
4: And so, kids today have the ability to take their highlights and send it to coaches. You had a pretty amazing story with Coach Bob Devaney coming. How were you able to show your players' highlights to Coach Devaney?
5: Well, we were looking at University of Nebraska, and Devaney were looking at a player we had, but our technology at the time wasn't very high, so I went ahead and hired a guy out of O'Neill to film a game, and he just come in, stood on top of a truck, so he was high enough to get some film, and the kid's name was Paul Ory, and he had such a good game that he was able to earn a scholarship.
4: Pass is incomplete. Filmed on top of a pickup truck with a 16-millimeter camera is pretty crazy.
5: Yeah, we thought that was pretty high-tech to have 16-millimeter.
4: It was pretty high tech for back then, but for today, how the game is going right now? Who do you think might have the chance? The red team with pretty good lead right now.
5: Well, the red team looks pretty dominant on offense. They're winning the battle up front, which is typical football. Win the battle up front, have a better chance of winning.
4: It always ends and starts in the trenches. Well, yeah. Coach, thank you for your time here today. Back to more All-Star Football.
0: Thank you, Tyler. Thank you so much to Coach Bush. So Coach Bush started coaching in 1957. He's being honored in 2026. So I was thinking, okay, who's your first-year head coaches here? Jackson Kant of Lutheran High Northeast. First-year head coach in 2025. Imagine him getting an honor in 2089. That's the equivalent of what we saw here today.
1: I'm guessing I won't be around to see that one.
0: Down to two here for the red

0: team. Look at Gage Hedstrom, the strength powering through the tackle of Tatum Anderson of Norfolk, getting the first down on a gain of about three. Gage Hedstrom has been so big for the red team today. They are driving for it. Boy, if they score a touchdown here, Lewis, it's going to be tough. Now, at that point, you hit the 17-point rule, where if you're the white team and you score, you get the ball back. But even then, the clock is really melting away.
1: Yeah, and that's what the Reds have done really lately. Going all the way back to the end of the second quarter, they've had a lot of snaps and burned a lot of clock, and they've been able to score here in the second half.
0: And this young man's been a big part of that, Timberman. He's not gotten in the end zone, but boy, when they got him involved in the offense, that really kind of unlocked things. He gets about a yard there. It'll be second down and nine.
1: Good tackle there by Skip again. Get to him quick. That's what you got to do. You got to guys, good running back. Once they turn those shoulders, they are tough.
0: Second down and nine. Cotter Cook split wide to the right. Hedstrom fakes the handoff, wants to get it to Cook over the top. Oh, incomplete. Flag comes in. Now, if Cook would have caught that, it would have been almost exactly like the one he caught to beat Gage Hedstrom's team in the state championship. All-star games create strange bedfellows, I suppose, but it's going to end up being a penalty and a fresh set of downs for the red team anyway.
1: Yeah, I think this is Reds team's chance to put this game on ice.
0: Yep.
1: No, 9 minutes and 4 seconds to go. White has not really moved the ball in this ball game. Already up 13-0.
0: Yeah, the Red team has only won this game 4 times, and they won the first two. But since then, it has been a White-dominated game. Red team trying to change that here. Gage Hedstrom. Well, flag comes in as he throws it late, looking for Cook. End zone, didn't find him. Won't matter. Would have been called back anyway because of a hold on the red team.
2: Holding is the call against the red team.
0: Cotter Cook, you know, we talk about that catch he had. It's not like that was a fluke. 1,046 receiving yards. Had 72 receptions for Coach Wiesler this year, 14 touchdowns. All-stater at the Omaha World-Herald, Lincoln Journal Star, and Huskerland Prep. Also playing in the 8-man All-Star game next week.
1: Yeah, really
0: an absolute legend for Wynot.
1: Absolutely, a great player. I got to believe both Hedstrom and Cook are both going, I'm glad those tech guys on my team.
0: Yeah, you know? It's nice to not have to worry about them. I mean, usually Hedstrom was throwing. Cook was also defending those plays as well. Here's a handoff bouncing to the outside. Brock Genito gets out across the 30 to the 26 on a gain of four. Josh Arns making the stop for the white team up Stanton. It'll be second and 16 from the 26. Now that penalty could work in the Reds' favor. If they can keep this drive going, that's a lot more clock that they're able to mill.
1: Yeah, they're not going to be in any hurry here. And like they're changing up the play.
0: Again, the fewest points ever scored this game, 27 combined. It was a 17-10 win for the White. Late throw over the middle, tipped away. Great covered by Bowden Sweeney on the pass intended for Cook, and it's third and long.
1: It has Sweeney. Talk about two-way players in an all-star game here. Sweeney playing defensive back at now.
0: He had 4 picks for the Dragons this year. He'll be playing football at Midland, heading to Fremont. Keep his college and football career going. Plays like that are the reason why.
1: Yeah.
0: No, third down, 16. Hedstrom alone in the backfield. This is where you got to be careful about him freelancing. Hedstrom, pressured, steps up, won't get away. A meeting of the minds at the quarterback. Both rush ends got to him, but it was finished off by Caleb Tensky of Riverside, who did not have a sack all season. He gets one there, a loss of 9, and it's fourth and a whole bunch.
1: Well, kind of the key to keep a guy like Hedstrom from free to go with his great pressure defensively. And we're just getting overpowered there up front.
0: Barnes was also in there for Stanton. So all they're going to try. Wins at his back. Yeah. If Alarcon makes this, it's a new record for the All-Star game. The previous record, 46. Edwin Alarcon trying from 52 yards.
1: He's got the leg, as we mentioned before. Just got to hit it right. You got to get that thing straight.
0: Now the red team's going to talk it over. I mean, here's the thing. It's not a bad move with the high school rules, because if you miss it, you actually gain field position. Yeah. Because it's not like the NFL where you get from the place where the ball is missed from. They would get it from the 20 with the white team. So it's not a bad play, especially considering if you punt it here, they're probably getting it to 20 anyway. So why not let the big man see if he can hit from long?
2: Teams will be exiting the field from the South Stadium.
0: Again, a 46-yarder, Devin Roth kicked that for Pierce in 2019 for the red team.
1: Yeah, let him kick it, don't you? Come on, Al.
0: Yeah, let him. Yeah,
1: let's have some fun.
0: Give him a shot. Give him a shot. In fact, somebody jump off sides a bunch. I want to see if he can hit from 60.
1: I think the conversation here, I don't think they're changing the play. I think they're going to kick it. I think the conversation now is protection.
0: Yeah. Yep, it will be Alarcon. Now, for the white team, here's something to keep an eye on. Drew Schmatter is the holder. He's a pretty good athlete.
1: Yeah.
0: Really good receiver for Stewart. All right, here we go. Edwin Alarcon from 52 yards.
1: Come on, Edwin. Get there.
0: Oh, that's got the distance. That's got the distance.
1: Yeah.
0: He thrilled it. Edwin Alarcon with room to spare. Go ahead, big man. 52 yards.
1: Woo. There you go. Gotta love it.
0: Edwin Alarcon of Norfolk Catholic. That would have been.
1: You know, we're all celebrating. Can somebody check on that football? It might be injured.
0: That's in Platt Center, I think. Look at this kick.
1: Yeah. Got her.
0: Plenty to spare.
1: Yeah, that might have been good from 60.
0: Edwin Alarcon, young man, 52 yards, a new Northeast Nebraska All-Star Football Classic record. My apologies to Devin Roth.
1: Yeah, you're yesterday's news, Devin, sorry.
0: Exactly. And now the red team. All things told, though, that's a good stop for the white. There's still two scores.
1: Still got a chance, yep.
0: Two scores down in this one. Couple of touchdowns, couple of two-point conversions. You're in business, but they got to find a way to get this offense going.
1: Yeah, and time is of the essence here. 7-11 to go in the game. You got to score on this possession. You have to.
0: So Alarcon, now we'll kick it away. How hilarious would it be if it only goes like 10 yards?
1: Hey, kick it straight up there.
0: 52 yards. Back deep, Sweeney and Kester for the white team. Alarcon puts a good leg into this one, into the end zone for the touchback. So white team will start the 20. You know, they don't do a special teams player of the game, which is a shame. They do offensive and defensive players of the game. But boy, Edwin Alarcon, that's a moment he will not soon forget.
1: Yeah. That's a great way to end your high school career, huh?
0: Well, and he's one of the guys, you know, we talked about it. For some of them, this will be their last football game ever. That's the case for him, not playing football in college.
1: Yep.
0: So he gets a great memory in his last game. All right, so white team first and 10 from the 20. Two receivers to either side. Probably going to see a lot of Peyton Penrose at quarterback the rest of the way. To the air, pumps, fires, Werner. Look at the strength. I think they were going to do hook and lateral there, Lou. Wagner was streaking behind him. A great job by the red team to hold that up, but a nice job by Werner just to hold on to the ball.
1: Yeah, he had great strong hands. You saw that Jackson Lynn came up from Crofton and tried to swat it away. You see him coming there. But look at the strength there in the hands and just to hold on to that football.
0: Yeah, Wagner was streaking behind him, thinking hook and lateral there. That's second and two.

0: catch it cleanly and be quick if you do the hook and ladder. Lateral.
1: Penrose to the air again, back to Werner again. I mean, that's a pretty good target if you're trying to come from behind.
0: Yeah.
1: Just go ahead and
0: find a big fella.
1: Find the product of Elkhorn Valley, 6'4", 230. That's a pretty good frame.
0: Yeah.
1: Gets three and a first down. Third reception, 16 yards for the future Wayne State Wildcat. Looking forward to seeing them again here on NCM this fall.
0: Yeah, absolutely.
1: Coach Logan Masters. Penrose on the rollout quickly out the backfield. Shuffling his way across the 35 to the 37 is Wagner. Good to see him back out there. That's a gain of six. It'll be second and four.
0: Absolutely a great thing to see Wagner back out there. I didn't think it was anything too significant. They did limp off the field, but again, you don't want to see kids ever get hurt.
1: Yeah.
0: But certainly their last game here, you don't want to see it end with an injury.
1: Second. After the gain of six. Screen play. Set up well. First down and more down the far sideline into red territory. That Miles Nielsen West Point Beamer connection there gets it out at the 47-yard line. And that's a gain of 18 and a first down.
0: Good call at that moment, and they made the most of it. But the pressure from that red defense has been good. At that time, kind of strung that out and through that middle screen, Nielsen with a nice gain.
1: Correction, gain of 15 there at the red 47. Penrose back to the air again. Too tall for Werner. That is the definition of overthrowing. If it's too tall for a young man who's 6'4 and can leap.
0: Yeah.
1: Second and 10. Jorgensen on the coverage from the Wayne Blue Devil.
0: That's a good job by Jorgensen, too, to play the man and not just look for the ball. I mean, made the tackle, even though the ball wasn't caught, because a guy like that can bring that ball down. Even if you think he's not catching, he can bring it down. If you don't play that tackle, he can make a big play on you.
1: Second and 10. Penrose. Trying to get quick timing routes, able to find Wagner out of the backfield. He's knocked out of bounds across the 40 to the 38-yard line, close to first down yardage. It'll be third and one.
0: White putting together a nice drive here right at the right time. This is what they need. A big thing here. Now we'll see if they take a chance here, maybe throw it on third and one, throw downfield.
1: Potentially, they've got it at the red 38, definitely four down territory the rest of the way. They're going to split them four wide.
0: They're going to play fake here, or you just run it straight ahead.
1: Penrose will go to the air. Little button hook route right side. It is caught. First down, first reception of the day for Caden Kanak. Lions Decatur Northeast, probably the most underrated football player in the state of Nebraska. Young man rewrote the record books at Lions Decatur Northeast, literally. He owns every receiving record, single season and career, at Lions Decatur Northeast. He'll be playing football at Wayne State this fall. Got him 4 yards there and a first down. Now Penrose to the air, flushed, fires, incomplete.
0: That's good move. Just get rid of the ball out of bounds. Don't force a play. Don't try to fit it into coverage. Just get rid of it and live for the next down.
1: Get back to Caden Kanak. He had 32 receptions, 480 yards, 8 touchdowns this season. Actually, as a junior, had more than that. But he owns the school records for receptions, receiving yards, and receiving touchdowns, both single season and career at Lions Decatur Northeast. The most prolific receiver that school has ever produced. He'll be a tight end at Wayne State.
0: Wayne State loading up on some pretty good Nebraska athletes at tight end, huh?
1: They are. Go 6'3", 230. Second and 10, Penrose. Flushed too tall, incomplete, good effort to try to get the pick. He was looking over the top for Hunter Swanson, but there was nothing there. Well covered, and it'll be third down. So third and 10 from the 34-yard line.

0: And we know it'll be four down territory the rest of the way for the white team here. Folks, stick around. We've got our top plays coming up. Those are brought to you at the conclusion of the game by Elkhorn Valley Bank and Trust. There is a difference.
1: White needs to be good here on these next couple of downs.
0: Third and 10. Penrose over the top has a man. Well covered. Did he catch it? Out of bounds. Brought it down, but out of bounds. Braylon Wegner of Bancroft Rosalie. That was well covered. Cotner Cook forced it out. Braylon Wegner. A for effort. You see it right there. Came down with the ball out of bounds.
1: That was close, but heck of a catch.
0: For him.
1: That's probably to go. Got to get something on the board here.
0: Fourth and 10, ball at the 34-yard line. Three receivers to the left, two to the right. That's an empty backfield. Peyton Penrose all by his lonesome in the backfield. And hold everything. We've got a timeout called. Somebody for White was lined up incorrectly. We'll take a timeout as well. Big fourth down play next. You're watching the Northeast Nebraska All-Star Football Classic on News Channel Nebraska.
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0: Fourth and 10 might be the ball game right here. White down 16. They need to keep this drive going. Penrose out of the gun. Pressured. Over the top. Looking for the end zone. Caught! Touchdown! That's what you do. You just find Corbin Werner in a one-on-one. Now the flag is down.
1: They're going to wave it off.
0: Are they going to say offensive pass interference?
1: They waved it off. I'm not sure what they're calling. I don't think they're calling anything. I think they just waved off the penalty.
0: Yeah, they just waved off the penalty. So it's a touchdown, White team. That's what you do. You just set it up, let Corbin Werner win his one-on-one battle, which he is going to do more often than not.
1: You know, sometimes it big and athletic wins, right? I mean, Werner, a big dude out there, goes up and gets that one. Great job. Over the top there of Jorgensen. That's a pretty good position, quite frankly, but Werner just made the better play.
0: Now they got to get the two-point conversion. Looking over the middle. It is. Did he catch that?
1: No, nope.
0: He did not. Boy, it was a good effort. But it's a 10-point game still. White team, though, gets on the board. This one's not over yet. 16-6. Red team with the lead. You're watching the Northeast Nebraska All-Star Football Classic on News Channel Nebraska.
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0: there's never been a shutout in the history of the Northeast Nebraska All-Star Football Classic, and there still has never been because the white team's on the board. But it is still a 16-6 lead for the red team with just 4:42 to go. Now, the good news for the white team, they've got two of their timeouts left. The bad news is you probably have to kick it outside here because you're still down two scores.
1: Yeah, you're going to see an onside kick here. Red preparing for that.
0: Looks like Cash Honish will be kicking. The red team doesn't really know what to do here. They're sending guys back deep. Honish is on kicking it away.
1: I think they're going to do an onside kick. I'd be surprised if they kick it deep here.
0: Honish certainly not lining up like he's going to kick it deep. That is what he does, but it's not going to go far enough. Literally died after 6 yards. Well, that's a bummer.
1: Once again, another reference to my golf game.
0: Got a little standoff here over the ball at the 46.
1: Love it.
0: Yeah. Jagger Sims, I think that was.
1: Yeah.
0: That was Sam Weevilhouse and Casey Schnabel.
1: Yeah.
0: Certainly familiar with one another over the years. At the procedure penalty, it'll go back to the red team now, up 16-6 and in a great spot. Hey, folks, stick around. Our postgame show coming up. That is brought to you by our fine friends at Custom Sports. We thank them once again. All right, red team with great field position. First and 10 from the 41-yard line. Looks like Callan Marshall back in at quarterback from Norfolk Catholic. Might see some new guys get some opportunities as well. They give it back to Timmerman. Bounces to the outside. Flag comes in. This one's going to come back. Timmerman, another great run for the young man. But a hold is going to bring it back. I almost wonder if you're Coach Ostermeyer, are you trying to get Timmerman in the end zone to kind of boost his chances of being player of the game? He has certainly earned it. Just no touchdowns for him today.
1: Well, I think he was a big game changer for this red team.
0: Yep.
1: I mean, he really got things going.
0: My guess is it'll either be him or Gage Hedstrom.
1: Mm-hmm.
0: Hedstrom's had a great game here as well.
1: Yeah, both those guys. And you could pick up several offensive linemen, too.
0: Yes, absolutely.
1: Throw into that conversation.
0: Both teams get offensive and defensive players of the game. You'll hear from all four of them during our post-game show. All right, so first and 20, back in their own territory, the 49-yard line, I formation behind Marshall. Timmerman, the deep back. That's who they give it to. Timmerman found a little bit of a seam, still on his feet. Dragged for Ethan Kester about 4 yards before he was finally brought down at the 47-yard line. That's a gain of about four. Bodon Sweeney was in there as well.
1: Timeout for the white team.
0: White calls timeout, stopping things here. Well, we got much more coming up for you tomorrow here on News Channel Nebraska. The high school rodeo finals live from Valentine, Nebraska, here tomorrow afternoon on NCN. Here's what we have coming up for you. That's the state rodeo tomorrow, starting at noon Central Time. Lou, you're in the bull riding competition tomorrow, right?
1: Yeah. I've been called a clown a lot, so I mean,
0: you'll be hiding in the barrels.
1: I will definitely be hiding in the barrels. Those guys, I mean, I respect those guys mentally, but they're crazy. I mean,
0: especially at the high school, it's like 15, 16 year old kids. It's amazing the skill level. You'll see it tomorrow here on NCN starting at noon, and then it's parade season. We got the Diller Parade, the Homestead Days Parade. I'll be there for the Norfolk Oddfellows Parade on America's 250th birthday. We've got the Ralston Parade as well. Fantastic that we've been able to add that. That is one of the top 4th of July parades literally in the country. That well-attended event, so you'll not want to miss any of that here on News Channel Nebraska this summer.
1: Favorite song is I Love a Parade. Do you come to the right place?
0: You absolutely have. Second and 16 for the red team. Marshall on play action, looking over the top, nobody open. Now looking deep, looking for Cook, under thrown, incomplete. incomplete. Flag comes in. I think so. Tucker Mathis of Clarkson Lee was in great position.
1: They're going to be on Panning, I think.
0: They were trying to get it, yeah, to Chase Panning of Crofton. And that is indeed the case. That'll be offensive pass interference. Ball a bit underthrown. Mathis. Again, great position on that. Mathis, a really good offensive player as well for Clarkson Lee. He was a 1,000-yard rusher this year. But again, it's one of those situations where it's like everybody's a 1,000-yard rusher here. You know, he's a young man who's very good on defense, so that's where he ends up. And Reds move in the wrong direction here.
1: Yeah, with a 10-point lead, I mean, again, it's an all-star game. I mean, a regular season game, you're probably not going to see those sort of plays with a 10-point lead this late in the game.
0: This will be second down and, I believe, 31. Is that the math on that? Yeah, second and 31 from the 38-yard line.
1: Not bad for a Michigan guy there.
0: I'm a Detroit Lions fan, so I'm used to second and 31s. I'm just like, that looks like a second and 31. Yeah, I've seen this. I've seen this before. Well, now we've got a stoppage and a timeout. Red team will call a timeout. We'll take one as well. 4:22 to go. Red team trying to finish off a win at the Northeast Nebraska All-Star Football Classic on News Channel Nebraska.
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0: All right, second down, about a mile and a half for the Red team. They're just going to keep it on the ground up the middle. I mean, this has been their best offensive play really all day. Just hand it off to Timmerman, see what he can do with it. He gets him almost to midfield on a gain of about 11. As the white team burns a timeout, it'll be third down and long still. But, I mean, it's fairly manageable. It'll be third down and about 19. They gave him midfield, so a 12-yard gain there. Third and 19 upcoming for the Red team. There's Coach Ostermeyer. Got his team to the championship game in Class D1, but boy, that Sandy Creek team, they were just an absolute juggernaut.
1: Yeah, that was a great team.
0: You know, it'll be interesting, you know, the new landscape of 8-man this year. You've got three classes in 8-man now, a lot of D2 teams from last year. Why not St. Mary's? They're now part of that new Class D3. That will have its state championship game the same day as the 6-man state championship game. Both of those games will be played out of Cope Stadium in Kearney. So, you know, interesting how the landscape has changed. It's you know, you've kind of seen it coming with the 8-man game growing as much as it has. Enrollments kind of going down a little bit. I think the NSAA splitting it up into three classes, that gives a chance for a lot more teams to get involved in the 8-man game. Moving up that enrollment eligibility as well, I think, is going to help a lot of teams stay solvent as football programs in the state of Nebraska.
1: Yeah, I totally agree. And it's going to be interesting with the movement and, you know, see what happens.
0: Third down and 19 for midfield. They'll just keep it on the ground. Timmerman, he's liable to pick it up. He's got room.
1: What a run.
0: Out across the original line of scrimmage, crosses the 40, and is down to the 37-yard line. He gave it his all, got 13 there. Won't be enough, but it'll be fourth down and much shorter than it could have been.
1: Very makeable now.
0: Yeah. Great blocking out front. He had a convoy. That was Christian Norby appears leading the way. It'll be fourth down and about 6.
1: Yeah, that offensive line has done a great job for this Red team. And then you've got a guy like Timmerman, guy that can follow blocks well and break tackles. They just give him the ball again here.
0: He's over 100 yards. Now it's 116 by my count on 13 carries. They are going to go for it on fourth down and 6. Try to put this game away. Coach Marshall, Callan Marshall checking with Coach.

0: Joe Meyer. Now they'll call timeout and make a plan for fourth down. The music never stopped playing on the scoreboard either. So they're going to let everything get reset here. 3:17 to go in this one. Red team trying to put this one away.
1: Isn't that Tom Jones they were playing?
0: I think so, yeah. Yeah. Minnie Ripperton. Hey, folks, we want to thank the Board of Directors of the Northeast Nebraska All-Star Football Classic for having us once again. We've been part of this in some way since day one, either radio or television. Andrew Carlson, the president this year, but you got Jason Konacek. He'll be the president moving forward. Darren Suxtorf, Cindy Rotter Hansen, who does such a great job as secretary behind the scenes, working the logistics, getting this thing going. Dave Stoddard, Mark Bramer, Eric Kessler, Mike Sunderman, Chris Cougar, Jackson Kant, Matt Skiff, Rod Brummels, Jeff Beller, and the entire committee. They do such a nice job. And I want to send a shout out. I don't know if he's watching tonight. Now, feet up on the sofa, retired the great Rich Rethwich, who was in many ways the brainchild of this game. He was the one who kind of got folks together and said, hey, we could probably do this in Northeast Nebraska. Now, 13th edition. It's been fun. Fourth down and 6 for the red team. Hand off to Timmerman, didn't get there. Nice job by the white team to wrap them up. Finished off after a gain of about 3. Coming out of the pylon, that was Maverick Smith coming up from his linebacker spot to make the play. So it's not over yet. No timeouts for the white team. Down 10, 3:12 to go.
1: Yeah, you're going to need a heck of an effort here if you got to come back and win, especially with no timeouts. You got to score twice and 3:12 to play. So we'll see if the white can come up. You're going to have a big play somewhere.
0: Probably see a lot more Peyton Penrose at quarterback, the future Concordia basketball player. We saw West Point Beamer in basketball a few times. Mm-hmm. Class C1 was just so deep this year. Any other year, that you felt like that's a team that had state aspirations, but that was a hard party to crack in Class C1 this year.
1: Sure.
0: Penrose, far side, incomplete. Boy, they just cannot get Cash Harnish the ball. Young man's been targeted 5-6 times.
1: Yes.
0: No receptions yet. It'll be 2nd and 10.
1: I got to believe you're going to throw to number 42 here.
0: Yeah.
1: The big tight end Werner involved in this possession.
0: 2nd and 10 from the 35. A big D line for the red team. The record for fewest points by a team in this game is 10. So the red team trying to break that. Also still on page for this to be the lowest scoring combined game ever. The lowest combined score 17 to 10, 27 points. Penrose under throw and Werner came back to get it. Oh, incomplete. Great effort by Jared Werner. But nothing doing. It'll be 3rd down and 10.
1: A good diving effort there from Jarrett Werner. Almost came up, but I did, almost thought he caught it there for a second.
0: I feel like for an All-Star game, you let him have that one, right?
1: Yeah.
0: Why not? It'll be 3rd down and 10 for the white team. I think that's why I never made it as an official. Yeah, let him have it. It's not how that works. Penrose gets the call from Coach Cougar. See what they can cook up on 3rd and 10. 3:04 remaining. Red team trying to win for the first time in 3 years. Would be just their 5th win ever in this contest. Penrose. This will be a swing pass out of the backfield to Skiff. Red team all over it. Skiff gets a couple, and that is all. It'll be 4th down and about 8. I think that was, Big Sam Weibelhaus in the backfield first. Didn't make the tackle, but blew up that play on a gain of 2.
1: Yeah, it's a timing play. That's the idea, is to break that timing.
0: 7th different player to catch a pass for the white team tonight. But 4th and 8, probably it.
1: Yep.
0: You don't get the conversion here with 2.5 to go. Werner. A little confused, now back in motion to his right, one of 3 receivers to Penrose's right. Movement up front, so they'll have a much shorter 4th down play. Poor Lane Bybee. Young man, he's played well defensively today. That is not how you want your name said in an All-Star game.
1: Given the white.

0: team an extra chance here, a little bit closer. Fourth down and three instead of fourth and eight, though.
1: Bybee was an incredible defensive player, by the way. 114 tackles, 19 tackles for loss for St. Mary's this year, 6.5 sacks.
0: Yeah, definitely a difference maker, really, on both sides of the ball for St. Mary's.
1: He'll be seeing some of his old buddies next week at the 8-man All-Star game. Fourth and three, wanting it all. Werner over the top, can't haul it in. Great coverage by Schmatter of Stewart, breaking it up, making the play. And the white team will take, red team rather, will take over on downs.
0: Well, balling up just a little bit too much. Schmatter recovered. That receiver was open there for a minute, but Schmatter recovered and makes the play. And now it's really all she wrote. No timeouts left. Red team can run this thing out and get the victory.
1: Well, stick around, folks. Again, we will talk to our players of the game during the post game, offensive and defensive players of the game. Congrats to Coach Johnny Ostermeyer. One of the good guys, too. I've had a chance to get to know him quite a bit up at Crofton over the years.
0: Yep.
1: Always gracious with his time.
0: Yeah, easy fellow to cheer for.
1: Yeah, absolutely. Ooh, bad snap. They're going to try to get Gage Hedstrom a few more stats. Gets a couple, wrapped up, brought down by Cash Wickersham, among others.
0: I see a lot of games where about 5 or 6 minutes left and nobody had timeouts.
1: Yeah. They used them all up.
0: Yeah, both teams.
1: Second down and eight. They're going to let this clock run down as much as they possibly can. I want to congratulate all the players who were here this week. 25 of the players between these two rosters will be continuing their athletic careers in college, whether it's football or another sport. And that's not counting some of the athletes who weren't here this week. You know, some were at the Shrine Bowl, some who decided, you know, elected not to do that. Some have enrolled early already. But Nebraska, oh, look out, some trickery. Timmerman trying to get a touchdown pass. Cash Honish, that young man just cannot get the ball in his hands. He had it on defense that time.
0: Yeah.
1: Now Timmerman trying a trick play.
0: A kid that can go on and play, whether it's football or other sports.
1: Yeah.
0: Back in my day, I lettered in Yahtzee. I don't know if that...
1: Folks, Lou was the master. He would hold that anything, that wild card, until the very end. He's so good at it.
0: And wear those dark glasses.
1: No one better with a Yahtzee barrel in his hand than Lou Seeker.
0: That's kind of common knowledge.
1: He wants that on his tombstone. Third down and 8 years. Brock Genito getting knocked out of bounds after a gain of about five. You know, but one thing that I learned early on in Nebraska when I spoke with Bob Jensen, the great publisher of Huskerland Preps, he said, if lights are on and there's football happening in Northeast Nebraska, it's probably high-quality football. The quality of athletes in this area, they show it year in and year out. We've seen it again here today. Just incredible athletes across the board, incredible programs, incredible tradition up here. It's fun to be a part of it.
0: No question about it. Bob's a wise man, and he's accurate. As you mentioned, as Bob mentioned, this is great, just great football across the board up in this part of the state.
1: Gage Hedstrom for one more play, dives forward, converts the fourth down.
2: All carried by Gage Hedstrom.
1: 30-yard line.
0: The kids I think about, like, right now, aren't the kids going on. The kids,
1: yeah,
0: this is it.
1: Yeah.
0: This is the last time they put pads on.
1: Like Gage Hedstrom,
0: yeah.
1: You just saw it right there. He is not... Oh, he is playing in the 8-man All-Star game next week. Never mind. So he'll get one more crack at it. But, yeah, you're right. There are a lot of guys for whom this will be it.
0: Great, great moment. Something you remember fondly, but bittersweet.
1: Yeah, absolutely. A lot of these young men. And, by the way, I want to shout out some young men who are in this game, not going on to college for athletics, but are enlisting. Parker Schmidt of Why Not enlisting in the Air Guard. Anthony Steffen of Crofton going into the South Dakota National Guard.
0: Wow.
1: So good luck to them. Here's Genito up the middle. Oh, look out! Genito trying to get to the end zone one more time. He gets across the 20 down to the 17-yard line on what will be the final play of this game. He did not get into the end zone, which has to be a weird feeling for him. He had 18 rushing touchdowns for Bloomfield. as a senior. But that'll wrap it up. Congratulations, the red team. Defense gets it done today. It's the lowest scoring game in All-Star game history. The red team comes out on

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3: 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The winning head coach, Johnny Ostermeyer, standing by with Tyler Murphy. Tyler?
4: We have the winning head coach for the red team, Johnny Ostermeyer, here. Now, coach, it seemed like it was a battle in the trenches. What did you have to do to get this win here today?
5: Yeah, I mean, very tough battle up front. You know, the biggest thing is our O-line the second half really started to dominate, really started to get the nice angles we wanted to get those good holes for our running backs to hit. Once our running backs started hitting holes, then they were gashing them here and there.
4: Yeah, and so, I mean, Timmerman, offensive player of the game, how did he really make a huge impact for you here today?
5: Just his tough nose running. I mean, he runs hard. He runs hard. His feet don't stop. And he bounced off, I'd say, two or three tackles that a couple times would have been a tackle for a loss or a short gain. And then all of a sudden, you know, he busts out for another 10. So between him and Brock Johnto had some really nice runs in there, too. And then with Gage Hedstrom and Marshall at quarterback, I mean, a lot of athletes on the field.
4: And so, I mean, I saw the Gatorade bath. How does it feel to get the win here today right now?
5: It's amazing. You know, I wanted it for these boys, and I wanted it for, they kind of had a chip on their shoulder, being a lot of eight-man players, stuff like that. They heard that all week, and I'm like, it doesn't matter, guys. Football's the same, whether it's eight-man or 11-man. You know, it's still 10 yards for a first down. It's still blocking and tackling, all the bases you got to do to be good.
4: Well, thank you for your time here today, Coach, and congrats on the win.
5: Thank you.
4: Thank
5: Appreciate
4: you.
5: It.
4: And now we have the defensive player of the game. Congrats on getting the defensive player of the game.
6: Thank you.
4: How does it feel to be able to get that award and the win here today?
6: It feels good. You know, you come in at the beginning of the week not really knowing everybody on the team, but then you kind of the brotherhood you create, and then you come out on Friday night and really get it done together. So
4: yeah, and so walk me through a little bit about that brotherhood, you know, just being out here for a couple minutes and then getting that win. How did you guys do it here today?
6: So you don't know everybody as good as you would at the end of the week, but at the beginning you come in, you meet new people, and then you're working together at practice, you're competing towards each other, and then you compete towards the game, so just kind of something special. So
4: how does it feel? How are you going to celebrate tonight?
6: Oh, I don't know. It's a great question. Probably go to bed. Go to bed, probably.
4: Going
6: to
4: get a good night's rest.
6: Yeah,
4: well,
6: yeah.
4: Congrats on the award, and congrats
6: the
4: win here
6: Thank
4: tonight.
6: You.
4: Have
6: Thank
4: a good
6: you.
4: One. Now we have the offensive player of the game here for the red team, Nathan Timmerman. Nathan, congrats. How does it feel to be the offensive MVP and as well as to get the win?
7: It feels good. O-line's been blocking great all week. They took it upon themselves, a little chip in the shoulder. White team said that they had a better O-line, so they took that upon themselves to be better.
4: And so how does it feel, you know, to actually have that better O-line here for that night to get you all those yards and to finally, you know, just get the win here?
7: It feels good. You know, they battled hard. The O-line battled hard all night. It makes them feel good because, you know, they get to work together with people that they had to go against all these years, and they finally get to work with them.
4: And so what is the next steps for you? How are you going to celebrate as a champion tonight?
7: I don't really know yet. I got to go see what my friends are up to, I guess.
4: And get a good night's rest.
7: Yep.
4: Well, Timmerman, thank you so much.
7: Yep.
4: Congrats on the win and on the award. Back to you up top.
3: Tyler, Nathan Timmerman ended up, did not get in the end zone, 14 carries though, 129 yards, and Lou, we talked about it. He was really the guy who, once they got him involved in the offense, that was what allowed the red to get off the schneid after the half.

0: get their offense going and eventually did get into the end zone.
1: Yeah, he really kind of got them in a rhythm offensively and had a lot of help, as we've mentioned several times, from that offensive line. But his running and that started the second quarter there, they started to really establish that. And then he was just a tough customer to bring down tonight for that white team. Timmerman's a heck of a player.
0: 100 yards on his own in the second half. 129 for the game. All right, let's take a look at our top plays brought to you by Elkhorn Valley Bank. 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The white team has won two in a row. Four of the last five red team trying to change things. And this was all about defense early on. First quarter, white team trying to get something going. A little swing pass out of the backfield. Maverick Smith, the Guardian Angel Central Catholic, moves the ball. But drives were stalling for both sides. Second quarter, here's Gage Hedstrom of St. Mary's in trouble. But as he did so many times, able to work his way out of it. Gets it downfield looking end zone. But it's intercepted. This toward the end of the first half. That interception by Tucker Sharnick of Archangels Catholic. We were scoreless heading into the halftime locker room. But in the third quarter, red team started to get the offense going. How about a little modified tush-push? Gage Hedstrom, eight-man's all-time leader in touchdowns scored. He gets one in the All-Star game from 3 yards out. That gets the red team on the board. Extra point, no good. It's 6-0 red team at that point. They would tack on another one, though. Staying on the ground, handing off to Grady Welke of O'Neill. He's in, and the red team is up big. 13-0 they have the lead. Look at this big hit. Yeah, it's an all-star game, but they're still hitting hard. Planted to the turf there. A great play made defensively by the red team. Fourth quarter, how about Edwin Alarcon setting a new record? Lining it up. This is a 52-yard field goal. Folks, it would have been good from 60. No doubt about it. Sets a new record of the Northeast Nebraska All-Star Football Classic for longest field goal made. Edwin Alarcon of Norfolk Catholic getting the congratulations of his teammates. The big man with the big leg making it a 16-point game. White team trying to come back, but they would end up running out of time in this one. They would get a pretty good drive going. Peyton Penrose, the West Point Beamer quarterback, connecting downfield, looking for the pass, but it's incomplete. He tried to get it to Braylon Wegner of Bancroft Rosalie. They would eventually connect deep downfield on a play in the end zone to Corbin Werner, the future Wayne State Wildcat, but not enough. The red team, they get to dump the water on head coach Johnny Ostermeyer because they get the win 16-6, winning their fifth ever Northeast Nebraska All-Star Football Classic. Let's take a look at our top moments from today here at Burke Stadium. The 2026 State Track and Field Meet Classes C and D on Saturday. Celebrate, because you're winning. That's the 1600. Cale Garrett, Medicine Valley, going back-to-back in the 1600. He's the state champ. Class D, girls, 300-meter hurdles. That's Abigail Spargo setting a new state and meet record, 43.23 seconds. An incredibly dominant performance for Dundee County Stratton. Not to be outdone, 300 hurdles in Class C. Cale Johnson of Wakefield sliding in safely with a new state and meet record, 37.93, his time. Class C 200, Hazel Harburg wrapping up her brilliant career with another meet record, 23.88 seconds, set multiple meet and state records at her time here, wrapping up a brilliant career for Kearney Catholic. 4x400-meter relay, another record in Class D. Another record for Dundee County Stratton. Clara Spargo getting DCS across with a new state and meet record, almost 4 minutes flat in the 4x4. Class C, 4x4, another record, a three-peat for Westholt, the Huskies. 355.68, they set a new meet and state record. Bishop Newman would have set a new meet and state record as well in second place,
2: with a 357.2. 4x4 in boys. Class D, Dundee County Stratton slamming the door on the team standings with their victory from the top spot in the 4x4. And in Class C, the 4x400 meter relay as well would wrap things up for the day with Grand Island Central Catholic legging out a win. State champs in the 4x4. As for your team standings, this was all about Western Nebraska today. Class D, the Wausau Vikings from Northeast Nebraska, did enough to take runner-up. They clinched that spot with their performance in the 4x4, but Dundee County Stratton goes back-to-back in Class D, winning their second straight team title. Class C girls, Bishop Newman takes home the runner-up trophy. Cavaliers, an impressive performance, but nobody more impressive than Kearney Catholic. Stars get the three-peat in Class C, another dominant performance out of Buffalo County. Class D, Anselmo Myrna, the Coyotes, make the long trek east, get a runner-up performance in Class D, while Dundee County Stratton goes back-to-back. Dundee County Stratton, the first school to go back-to-back in both girls and boys since Kearney in 1995 and 96. Class C, Battle Creek, they had a fourth place finish in the 4x4. That clinched a runner-up trophy for them, but it's Chase County winning their third state title in the last 4 years. The Longhorns, your champs in Class C. Let's take a look at some of those remarkable athletes in our top plays from today. Classes A and B, a dozen new records set at Burke Stadium in Omaha for Classes A and B, the 2026 Nebraska High School State Track and Field Meet. 10 new records were set in Class B, including Emma Stephenson of Waverly, who wins the 800 in 207.88, setting a new record there. Not to be outdone, how about the 4x1 in Class B? New records set there on the girls' side by Bennington and Gretna, in fact. Boys 4x1 in Class B. Gretna E sets a new state and meet record. Seward finished in second. They would have set a new record as well, but it's Gretna East getting the win. The Griffins celebrating a new record. 110-meter hurdles, Class B boys. That's Braxton Badman from Waverly. Get used to that name. You're going to be hearing it a lot. Sets a new meet record, 13.95 in the 110. Girls Class B 100-meter dash, Mia Cushing from Elkhorn edges out the field, 11.93, a new state and meet record for the Antlers. Great run by the sophomore. 300-meter hurdles. This was an incredible performance by Addie Darnell of Auburn. Set a new meet and state record in qualifying in the 100-meter hurdles. Set another record in the 300 as well. She was the gold medal winner in both. Boys 200-meter dash in Class A. Evan Swoboda of Norfolk crossing the finish line first. He won two gold medals, also the winner in the 400. If it weren't for the wind, it would have been a new record. We go to the 4x400-meter relay. Class A girls, Omaha Marion ends up getting the win. They jump from third to first over the final leg to win the 4x4. On the boys' side, the 1600-meter relay. Not much excitement, but Blair setting a new record. That's exciting. 3 minutes, 19 and 55 seconds. Daggett, the anchor leg. And then Bell West holds off Creighton Prep to win the 4x4 in Class A.
3: A pair of 13-win teams closing out the regular season, or nearing that. Last game of the regular season for Lincoln Lutheran. Wayne has one tomorrow. Their home finale. And it's the visitors who get going early. That's Paxson Suits going the opposite direction. He drives in the first run of the game with a single. Gavin Anderson, the senior starting pitcher on senior day. This one's heading towards the gap. Cut off, just a single. One run comes in on that. And it's a 3-0 lead for Lincoln Lutheran. Still at the plate, Lutheran

0: second now in a 3-1 game. It kicks off of the shoe of the third baseman, Pakefield, and that leads to a couple of runs. The lead now 5-1 for Lincoln Lutheran. This is with Lutheran at the plate, not a foul ball, and it grazes the mitt of the catcher, allowing a 6-1 lead. But Wayne not going to go down without a fight. Base knock right up the gut, and that leads to a run. The Blue Devils were able to get single run scratch across in the first, the third, and the fourth. Here's another one. A late decision to break to the plate, but a run nonetheless for Easton Endicott, scoring on that base hit, or on that fielder's choice, rather. Lincoln Lutheran at the plate and trying for some insurance. They get that. It's a deep blast. Gavin Cornell lifts off to left center field, his second home run of the game. And this would prove to be a critical run. We head to the bottom of the sixth inning. Wayne trailing by 4 runs, but they're going to get a hold of some here. Big hit. It's 4 straight singles. That one from Gavin Anderson, knocking in a run. And another hard hit ball. That goes through the left side of the infield and plates one more. So Wayne charging back into this game. They chase the starting pitcher, Cruz Fiddler, from it, now facing Colton Porchy. And some more luck for the Blue Devils. They get a sacrifice fly. Drew Reinhardt drives in this run, and it's 7-6. It was Porchy getting the flyout to end that side. It was Lincoln Lutheran threatening in the top of the seventh, didn't get a run, and Porchy sends down the Wayne side in order in the bottom of the seventh to finish it off with a 7-6 win in an entertaining ball game.
1: Well, Coach Logan Ryan of Lincoln Lutheran joins me. Coach, exciting ball game there. Your team led the entire way, but it got a bit tight there at the end. What did you see from your group that allowed them to close it out?
2: Yeah, we knew coming in this was going to be a bit of a dogfight. Wayne's a very talented program. They got a lot of really good players, and their coach was excellent. And we kind of knew that it was going to be an inning-by-inning thing. And we did a really good job of just staying in the moment, not letting things get too big, and just being able to finish that out is big for us.
1: And it helps when you get out to that 3-0 lead. What allowed that big first inning to happen?
2: Yeah, we had a rough game yesterday, and we talked about just jumping on them early and just being ready to go first pitch fastball. And so we hunted early, and we got some guys on and some good things happening. And that just kind of has to be the motto for our team, is just be able to jump on them early and crush fastballs. And we did a good job of that today.
1: Well, this team has big aspirations for what's to come. This is your final regular season game of the season. What's the mentality of this group heading into district tournament play?
2: Yeah, we have a good week of practice ahead of us in spring with all the games, and it's a short amount of time. We don't always get to practice much, so we're excited for that. And just prepping for districts, we got some good teams in there that we miss scout, be ready for, and most importantly, just stay on us and do the little things well and go have fun in districts and see what happens from there.
1: Well, it was Cruz Fiddler who got you guys going. He was your starting pitcher. He had hits in his first two plate appearances. What did you like from Cruz today?
2: Cruz is just a competitor. He's battled an arm thing, and he's finally coming back to fashion a little bit. And I know regardless of who we're playing, when Cruz is on the mound, that he's going to compete and he's going to give us a chance. And so he's an ultimate competitor. Love coaching him. He's just a great kid, and I'm privileged to be able to coach him. So.
1: Well, thanks, Coach. Congrats on the win.
2: Thank you. Thank you very much.
1: Cruz, congratulations. You got the win today. Let's start with your performance on the mound. What was your mindset heading in and playing a road game against the Blue Devils?
3: Yeah, I knew they were going to be a good hitting team, so I just came in wanting to attack them and get first pitch strike every time and let my defense work, and so that worked.
1: I think it was the first pitch of the game. You're the leadoff hitter, right? Yeah. You smacked it right back up the middle. But what's your mindset when you step up to the plate to lead things off?
3: Yeah, I'm always thinking that they're going to give me a first pitch fastball, so I'm always ready for the first pitch, and I got it right where I wanted it, so I just put it up the middle.
1: Well, it took some grit for this team. You know, a little bit of action there in the sixth to make it a one-run game. What about this team allows you to come away with close victories?
3: Yeah, we all want to win every game, and it's nice to know that when I go out, I have somebody behind me that will throw strikes and get the job done and just overall really compete. So
1: the district tournament's up next. You got to win here to get back on the winning path heading to the postseason. What is it about this group that's going to get you through the district tournament and into that state tournament beyond?
3: Just staying within ourselves, not getting too high or too low, just staying within ourselves and

0: going out, competing, and doing what we do best.
1: Well, Cruz, congrats on the win. Best of luck in the postseason.
0: Thank you. Appreciate it.
2: 60 degrees, breezy, sun in and out, clouds in and out all day long here at Lawson Park. We start here in the bottom of the first. Bunting in the game's first run was Zach McKellos. And I tell you what, looking back on this one, that was a way that a lot of things transpired today, was getting aboard via the bunt, maybe a walk. Just any way you could get aboard was a big deal. We head to the fourth. Guess what it was again? Another bunt. This time, Quentin Hibbert, who had a pretty bad bunt at one point that led into a fielder's choice back earlier in the game. He got that one down to score a run. Here's a nice play. Nifty throw to second. The throw over to first. Skips over the bag. Everybody's safe. And that brings in another run for the Blue Jays. 2-1. Blue Jays get the go-ahead run. Head to the bottom of the fourth here. Back to the top of the order. This one swung on. Line to shortstop. Bryson Burt. That one looked like it was heading for the alley, robbing McKellos of possible extra bases. Bryson Burt makes the play. Swung on into left field, tagging up from third here, coming in to score to tie the ball game. Both runs scored in regulation innings belong to Cy Doing. That one coming on a sacrifice to right field. 3-2 count here. This one cut on, knocked down at second base. Thrown over to first, bobbled. They go home with the run. In coming in to score on that play was Hibbert, and we're tied at three. This one up and out of the zone. The throw over to the second base bag is late. Skips into center field. You got a runner in scoring position here for the Blue Jays. And there it is. That would load the bases after an intentional walk, and Hibbert gets the game-winning run via an RBI walk. And I tell you what, it just was a strange day here at Lawson.
3: Well, hello there and good morning. It's Monday, June 22nd, and you're watching News Channel Nebraska. My name's Eric McKay. Thank you so much for joining us. Hope you had a great weekend. Coming up for you this hour, with the number of assigned personnel going down, containment rising, and repairs underway, command of the South Fork Fire changing hands. We've got the latest details coming up. And sinkholes in Omaha going viral again, this time for a much more dangerous reason. Details there and much more coming up. But first, we've got a cooler week ahead for the state of Nebraska this week. Let's get the details now from Michael J. Anthony in your AccuWeather forecast.
4: Well, the first official week of summer is going to be a wet, wild week, folks. Today we'll see highs in the 60s in the north central part of the state, 70s for most of the rest of us, even 80s out in the panhandle. And we'll start to see our fair share of showers and thunderstorms throughout the late afternoon and into the evening and overnight, where we'll see lows in the 50s across most of the north, 60s for most of the south, a little cooler in the southeast corner. But pretty much the western two-thirds of the state going to be seeing showers and storms tonight, not expecting anything of the severe variety that could be coming our way tomorrow, as we'll see highs in the 70s all across Nebraska for your Tuesday. And as tonight we'll have storms in the western two-third, tomorrow it's the eastern two-thirds of Nebraska that gets the showers and storms, and a chance for severe weather, hail, high winds, tornado, not out of the realm of possibility. So stay alert. Keep it on NCN.
3: We'll have your full forecast coming up later this hour. First, though, let's take a look at our top headlines today. Authorities have identified a woman killed in a North Omaha shooting over the weekend. Omaha police say Jamise Thompson was fatally wounded by the gunshot early Saturday. Police were called to 24th and Lake. That's a few blocks east of Highway 75 in North Omaha. Authorities say she was rushed to the hospital with life-saving efforts ongoing before being pronounced dead at the hospital. About the same time, a 16-year-old boy was found several blocks east near Florence Boulevard in Lake. He was hospitalized with non-life-threatening injuries. No arrests have been reported. Well, the number of assigned personnel is going down, containment is going up, and repairs are well underway. And now, command of the South Fork Fire is changing hands. The Rocky Mountain Incident Management Team handed things off to a locally run team to finish up the repairs.

0: was needed after the fire burned for over a week. Officials say they were able to get a lot of the cut fence lines fixed up after covering up dozer and grader lines all the way to Fort Robinson State Park. There was a large amount of rainfall in some parts of the state. A lot fell from the skies above the South Fork fire, so continued work wasn't hindered for those still at the scene.
1: We had a total precipitation of less than 2/10 of an inch. So we're looking at road condition before we get in for today's operation, meaning we want to make sure they're not too muddy before we start mobilizing our equipment out there to continue to patrol. Also, to not mud things up too bad with our heavy equipment with the suppression repair. The suppression repair piece will be moving down south of Highway 20 for today once things dry out enough that they can get engaged down there. So that'll be our movement with the suppression repair working clockwise around the perimeter of the fire. We probably got 1 to 2 days worth of suppression repair though south of the highway here to complete.
0: The South Fork Fire's containment listed at 90% before sunrise today. It had grown to nearly 39,700 acres. A Keith County family has lost their home after a late-night fire last week. Ogallala's volunteer fire department said they were called to the house fire in rural Keith County. The blaze on Highway 61, difficult for firefighters to get to initially. Coupled with strong winds, additional smaller wildfires were starting in grass and trees nearby. Officials were forced to close off the highway for a few hours because they were fighting fires on both sides of the road. The building is considered a total loss. There were no injuries reported. The state fire marshal is still investigating the cause. A semi crash blocked several lanes of traffic along the interstate in Omaha yesterday. Debris was scattered along the road before sunrise near the intersection of I-80 and Highway 275. That's the L Street Bridge. Authorities say a semi was heading west when it crashed and jackknifed, spilling its contents. It eventually closed the interstate in both directions. They brought in a tow truck. The east lanes were eventually reopened after about 3.5 hours. Westbound traffic wasn't accessible until about 6 hours later. First responders in Cheyenne County gathered in Sidney for a week-long mass casualty exercise. Participants say the scenario involved a multi-vehicle crash that included a truck transporting hazardous materials. The exercise also incorporated additional challenges requiring responders to coordinate law enforcement, fire suppression, hazmat team response, and triage, treatment, and patient transportation. Officials said exercises like these help ensure responders are prepared when communities will need them the most. Sinkholes in Omaha went viral nationally after two vehicles were swallowed up back in February, but now it's buildings that are in danger of collapsing. Another large sinkhole nearly gulped down at least one building in the area of 38th and Farnham yesterday morning. Contractors, first responders, engineers, and others sent to the scene where the main building and two others were evacuated to be safe. The city of Omaha says the buildings are directly on top of a sinkhole. The ones that are unoccupied. A reporter with our news partners at WOWT says they could see the basement of one building where the sinkhole had opened, and they report the back of it was completely washed out. This part of Omaha, known as the Blackstone District, near the University of Nebraska Medical Center, a few blocks southwest of the sinkhole. There have been no reports of any injuries. More news next. You're watching News Channel Nebraska.

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3: Testosterone therapy may soon come with updated warning labels. The U.S. Department of Health and Human Services says the latest evidence no longer supports older warnings around heart risks, prostate cancer, and enlarged prostate. The agency is requesting that labels be changed to reflect this. Those changes could make the treatment easier to access, but at this time, no changes have been officially made. Experts say testosterone treatment is still a medical therapy. They say it should be given under the guidance of a doctor and that it is not a wellness shortcut. Americans are having fewer babies than ever. Fertility rates have been trending downward for decades, but now researchers are looking into a surprising contributor driving the decline: smartphones. Maribel Gonzalez tells us more about this new study and about how our phones may be reshaping how we behave.
4: Is the iPhone birth control? That's the question being asked in a recent working paper published in the National Bureau of Economic Research.
5: Trying to understand how our smartphones have changed human interaction is really the stem of this paper.
4: Researchers study the link between the rollout of AT&T mobile broadband, the iPhone's original network, and the change in fertility rates between 2007 and 2011. They estimate the early adoption of the iPhone explains 33% to 52% of the decline in the fertility rate, suggesting smartphones replaced in-person interaction.
5: Rather than having to make plans and go out and see people, it's much easier to revert to just going onto my phone and communicating with them through a text.
4: But other experts are skeptical that iPhones, particularly the early models, could have greatly impacted birth rates, as the study claims.
6: We didn't have the App Store. We couldn't stream video. There wasn't Instagram, TikTok.
4: Instead, pointing to other factors.
6: There were other big things like the 2008 recession and financial crisis and housing crisis that affected, people in all sorts of ways. But we've seen birth rates in women over 30 go up, for example. So people are postponing to later ages, and we kind of have yet to see how that plays out.
4: I'm Maribel Gonzalez reporting.
3: Western tradition took center stage at the Nebraska Land Days Parade and Rodeo this past weekend out in North Platte. Many were gathering for the annual parade on Saturday, along with the Buffalo Bill Rodeo. The parade featured floats, marching bands, horseback riders, community organizations, and local businesses, all of them celebrating Nebraska's Western heritage. The festivities continued at the Wild West Arena, where competitors from across the country took part in the Buffalo Bill Rodeo. Nebraska Land Days started on Wednesday. It continues all this week with a variety of events scheduled to happen through Saturday. A University of Nebraska researcher helped identify a newly discovered feathered dinosaur species that could provide new insight into the origin of birds. The dinosaur lived about 120 million years ago, roughly the size of a modern barn owl. Researchers identified the species from a partial fossil discovered in northwestern China that preserved parts of the shoulder and forelimb. Scientists say the dinosaur belonged to a group of small feathered predators closely related to the evolutionary lineage that led to modern birds. It could be a stormy afternoon out in the Panhandle. Details on the way in your AccuWeather forecast. 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
5: A fair to Midland Monday to get us started on the first official week of summer, as we'll see a little bit cooler spot up in the north central, a little warmer out west, but 70s for most of the state today. And we'll start to see the first vestiges of showers and storms for the week. We saw plenty over the weekend, but it'll be off and on throughout the week. Tonight on, as we'll have lows in the 50s across the northern belt of Nebraska, 60s for most of the south. And we'll see showers and storms all the way out, pretty much from O'Neill, maybe even a little up in the Hardington area, all the way out to the Panhandle. Not expecting anything too strong, a few here and there. Severe weather should hold off till at least Tuesday, as we'll see highs in the 70s all across the state tomorrow. And Tuesday is the main severe weather concern day, so you can be on the lookout, especially in the central and north central parts of the state, may even leak a little bit into the northeast. Hail, high winds, and a tornado is certainly possible as well. And we'll see those showers and storms in the afternoon for pretty much the eastern two-thirds of Nebraska. So once again tomorrow, especially if you have any outdoor plans, find ways to stay notified and stay alert. We're going to be seeing these showers and storms off and on all week, but tomorrow is the main severe weather concern day.
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10: Welcome back to News Channel Nebraska. Let's take a look at some other top stories today. Extreme damage was seen after storms in Sherman County over the weekend. The sheriff's office there shared these pictures. At least one home had part of its roof ripped off and a wall pushed in from high winds. Authorities say the damage at the Sherman Reservoir among the worst that they observed. The National Weather Service said the Ord Airport, one county to the north, measured wind gusts more than 50 miles an hour. Based on the campers overturned and the trees coming down, it would be safe to assume they may have been even higher in Sherman County. Winds weren't the only problem, a deluge of rain in some spots. One area west northwest of Loup City reported 4.5 inches of rain. A monitor engaged in Rockville, a couple miles northwest of town, was just shy of 4 inches. Sheriff's officials also said the Loup City Fire Department was called to a light pole fire and a downed tree in town. The Hitchcock County Sheriff's Office shared pictures after strong winds and a lot of rain brought damage to the area. Highway 34 was shut down for a time because of water flowing across the highway. Minor flooding was seen in other parts of the county as well. A lot of leaves, branches taken down. In rural areas, several utility poles were tipped to a 45-degree angle, and even more in at least one case. Authorities said despite the damage, no injuries were reported. They gave credit to the Stratton Fire Department for spotting and showing up to storm reports quickly. The Howard County Fair rode out the weekend storms for their Beer, Bands, and Bulls event. Even with a sloppy arena, the Bulls were ready to buck, the Cowboys hanging on tight for 8 seconds. The clowns showed off their footwork in the puddles that were growing in the dirt. At least one bull rider was seen wearing a rain slicker because of how wet conditions were on Saturday. Authorities are investigating after two trees were knocked down, but not by weather, in western Nebraska. The Lincoln County Sheriff's Office said before sunrise yesterday, two trees didn't come down naturally that were blocking rural roads. Authorities say they were cut down, likely by someone who has experience in bringing down trees. One instance happened on Tower Road south of Sutherland, another in the Dickens area near Highway 23 between Wallace and Highway 83. Sheriff's officials say one witness said the individual was driving a darker colored Ford Super Duty pickup and wearing a loafer type shoe. Cutting a tree down and leaving it in the road is a misdemeanor that can come with a fine. Anyone who has any information is asked to contact their local law enforcement or the Lincoln County Sheriff's Office. Another round of strong to severe thunderstorms expected this afternoon and evening, although primarily across western Nebraska. Cooler temps for everybody. Details on the way in your AccuWeather forecast. This is News Channel Nebraska.
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9: Hold on to your tickets, folks. It's going to be a bumpy ride this week, a bit of a roller coaster, as we'll see showers and storms off and on pretty much all week long across most of the state. Tomorrow is going to be our main severe weather concern day. Today we'll see highs in the upper 60s for the north central, 70s for most of the state, a little warmer out in the panhandle with highs in the mid 80s. We'll start to see those showers and storms tonight move in from Colorado and Wyoming into Nebraska, with lows in the 50s and 60s all across the state. And as we mentioned there, for pretty much anywhere from O'Neill and Hardington all the way out to the Panhandle, we'll see rain and thunderstorms. Some could be a little strong, but really not expecting any severe weather until tomorrow. And as we look at your Tuesday, highs in the 70s all across the state. And as the storms continue to progress easterly, we'll see it for pretty much the eastern two-thirds of Nebraska. As we mentioned, Tuesday is the main concern for severe weather this week, as a lot of these areas will be in that level 3 marginal to moderate risk, anywhere from 1 to 3 from pretty much northeast Nebraska all the way out to central or west central. So check your local forecast, but hail, high winds, and even the possibility of a tornado on your Tuesday. Looking ahead to the rest of the week, as we mentioned, it's going to be kind of off and on with showers and storms. And it'll start warming up for the northeast towards the weekend, back up into the 80s, with your best chances for precipitation after today and tomorrow to be Friday and for Sunday. The southeast also seeing a little bit of precipitation going into the weekend and rounding out. Getting a lot warmer, though, up into the 90s as we close out the first official week of summer and into Monday as well. Central also seeing rain off and on all the way through Tuesday and then Thursday, maybe a little on the weekend, but less of a chance for you. And again, it'll be warming up into the 90s by the end of that weekend. Northwest seeing rain for several days there, Tuesday and Wednesday, maybe even a little tonight as well. And then a big time warm up on Saturday, as you'll be pushing close to triple digits this coming weekend. Southwest, one of the wettest parts of the state. As you can see, we'll be seeing rain almost every single day all the way through Friday, with again the chances for storms, or at least the severe variety, the best on Tuesday. But you could be seeing a few more all the way through the weekend, and then a big time warm up as we get into Saturday and to Sunday. So again, we get showers and storms, tonight and tomorrow with the best chance for severe weather on Tuesday. So find ways to stay alert and stay notified, especially if you have outdoor plans.

0: plans there because we've got hail, high winds, and even a tornado is not out of the realm of possibility on your Tuesday. Going to be a bumpy week. Hang in there, folks. Thanks for watching NCN.
1: Now here's another reminder to lock up your car doors at night, ensuring your valuables don't end up in the wrong hands. Alliance Police shared surveillance video from a home of two people walking the streets using a cell phone with a flashlight to look into vehicles and check if any of those cars are unlocked. Police say the two people wearing dark clothing and ski masks, they've already hit five different blocks in Alliance. Authorities are asking anyone who may have additional video or information about any missing items to contact them. A vital piece of Nebraska's Underground Railroad history has reopened. The historic Mayhew Cabin and John Brown's Cave in Nebraska City welcoming visitors back. Severe flooding forced the historic site to close 7 years ago. But thanks to a team of community volunteers and historical craftsmen, the structure built in 1855 has now been fully restored. Hundreds of young wrestlers packed downtown Grand Island for one of the state's most unique wrestling events. Friday Night Lights Wrestling returned to Railside in downtown Grand Island, bringing more than 300 wrestlers to compete under the lights. The event's grown from 3 mats in its first year to 6 mats this summer. Organizers said this year's tournament was sold out. Organizers said wrestlers traveled from across Nebraska and several neighboring states to take part.
2: It's very unique. We're in between two buildings downtown, and we got a band playing tonight, the Riley Morgan Band. We got food trucks, Kona Ice, just lots of fun things for kids. And I said, once people get down here and see good matchups, top matchups with kids in the state, I mean, it's just excitement.
1: Organizers say they hope to continue growing the event in the years ahead, with wrestling participation continuing to increase across Nebraska. Negotiators say they're seeing progress in talks between the U.S. and Iran. Details next. First, Michael J. Anthony in your AccuWeather forecast.
0: Well, the first official week of summer is going to be a wet, wild week, folks. Today we'll see highs in the 60s in the north central part of the state, 70s for most of the rest of us, even 80s out in the panhandle. And we'll start to see our fair share of showers and thunderstorms throughout the late afternoon and into the evening and overnight, where we'll see lows in the 50s across most of the north, 60s for most of the south, a little cooler in the southeast corner. But pretty much the western two-thirds of the state going to be seeing showers and storms tonight. Not expecting anything of the severe variety that could be coming our way tomorrow, as we'll see highs in the 70s all across Nebraska for your Tuesday. And as tonight we'll have storms in the western two-third, tomorrow it's the eastern two-thirds of Nebraska that gets the showers and storms, and a chance for severe weather, hail, high winds, tornado, not out of the realm of possibility. So stay alert. Keep it on NCN.
3: Third work.
1: Mediators say U.S.-Iran negotiations in Switzerland finished on a positive note overnight, and technical talks will continue this week. Reed Binion has more.
4: Talks between the U.S. and Iran that concluded in Switzerland overnight were positive and constructive, according to mediators Qatar and Pakistan. Vice President J.D. Vance led the U.S. delegation.
5: What the president has asked us to do is turn over a new leaf, to transform our relationship with the people of Iran.
4: Iran's foreign minister said sanctions on Iranian oil were waived and some of its assets frozen abroad were released. There were some tense moments that stalled the talks after President Donald Trump made comments to Fox News threatening the Iranian delegation, angering Iran's top negotiator. Trump said the U.S. could resume bombing Iran and take over the Strait of Hormuz if a deal is not reached. But after talks ended, mediators said the U.S. and Iran formed a line of communication to manage incidents in the Strait, raising hopes for stability. As the talks were unfolding in Switzerland, back in the U.S., a mixed reaction among Republicans, including Trump's own former Secretary of Defense.
6: I like the fact that we've extended the ceasefire. I like the fact that the strait is being opened up. When I look at the MOU, there are many of the points that I have serious questions about.
4: Democrats criticizing Trump's handling of the war and the negotiations to end it.
3: the way he is trying to bring us out of this war not only speaks to the failures of the war in total, but it also speaks in a bipartisan way to how bad of a leader he is.
4: I'm Reed Bingham reporting.
1: A new spot in downtown Norfolk is showcasing the talent of local artists. Oliver Begeman has more.
7: Thanks to the efforts of Norfolk's River Point Creative District, local artists from across Northeast Nebraska can display their creativity at Artworks.
8: I love that it's the diversity of medium, and that these are the neighbors and your coworkers, right? These are folks who just live right here in Norfolk.
7: After the store had its soft opening on June 6th, Artworks has already seen a multitude of artists apply to have their work showcased.
8: We've not been open a day that an artist hasn't walked in and asked for an application.
7: The store currently has pieces on display from over 20 local artists, whose ages range from their 20s to their 80s. Almost all the artists currently showcasing their works are from Norfolk, plus a Wayne and Humphrey resident. Artists can also help volunteer to work at the store and help sell their pieces.
8: My art is generally watercolor, and my other medium that I use quite a bit is the gourd art. I do a lot of different things with gourds than birdhouses.
9: I currently have my leather work on display here, my wallets. I will eventually have pottery over here also.
7: But this establishment isn't just an art gallery. They also include a creative space for children to hang out in while their parents walk around the store. Along with the creative space, Artworks will also start hosting classes in their studio after their grand opening on July 25th. Each will be led by an artist with specialization in the field and will require a monthly subscription fee. In Norfolk, Oliver Begeman, News Channel Nebraska.
1: A new mural in Northeast Nebraska is getting its finishing touches, and the artist behind the piece is slowly turning all of Northeast Nebraska into a personal canvas. Tyler Murphy has more.
10: For mural artist Adam Boggs, the best part of public art is the element of surprise.
11: Just really kind of exciting because you can turn a corner on a city street and then bang, there's the mural.
10: For years, Boggs has been bringing bursts of color and imagination to city walls across Nebraska. Now he's back at work on a new piece in downtown Norfolk, sponsored by the Norfolk Board of Realtors. Long before he was scaling ladders with spray paint and brushes, Boggs was just a kid looking for a creative escape.
11: Growing up, I always loved art because I could do whatever I wanted. You know, there wasn't any rules and you could just let your creativity go.
12: He said that creative streak started early, filling in the margins of his school notebooks with far more than just your typical doodles like me.
11: A lot of my notebooks and stuff in school are just covered in art because, you know, you're following the rules of the class, but I had that little place where I could do whatever I want, so.
10: Despite his lifelong passion for drawing, Boggs didn't actually set out to become a professional muralist. His career path didn't launch with a grand plan, but rather a snowball effect.
11: I wasn't really huge into painting until I started painting murals in my parents' house, and then painting in neighbors' houses, and then the city wanted a mural, and then from there other cities wanted murals.
10: Before he knew it, a casual hobby had transformed into a full-time calling. Over the years, Boggs' canvas has expanded across the region with his distinct style popping up in communities like Omaha, Lincoln, and Columbus. But as a Northeast Nebraska native, painting in Norfolk hits differently.
11: It feels great, especially in Norfolk, because I can drive by and see it, you know, when it's like in a city a couple hours away, you know, I don't see it that often.
10: As Boggs works on his latest project, he keeps the community's youngest residents in mind. For him, the ultimate goal of transforming a blank brick wall into a vibrant landscape is to pass on the same spark that kept him doodling in his school notebooks years ago.
11: Murals that get people's imagination lit up. Like, I love it when kids see murals because it sparks some of their imagination.
10: In Norfolk, Tyler Murphy, News Channel Nebraska.
1: It's one of the most exciting phrases in sports. Winner take all. And thanks to a win yesterday by North Carolina, that's exactly what we'll have in Omaha tonight. Jake Bartecki recaps the Tar Heels' win yesterday at the College World Series.
13: There will, in fact, be a winner-take-all Game 3 right here at Charles Schwab Field on Monday night. UNC flips the script on Oklahoma, wins Game 2 6-2 to stay alive. They shook off an early 2-0 deficit to score 6 unanswered and set up the winner-take-all on Monday.
14: Our guys did a great job of just putting their head down and not panicking, and we talk about it all the time, like being process-oriented, next-play mentality, and just play every pitch. When you look up, whatever happens, happens.
13: It took a while.

0: Hitting's contagious. You know, you see one person get something done, you know, you have more confidence at the plate, and I think that's exactly what we did today.
1: 18-year-old freshman pitcher Caden Glauber was fantastic. He scored the win on the mound after entering in the fifth after starter Ryan Lynch would leave with an injury. Glauber fired five innings, allowing just one hit, striking out eight in another impressive CWS showing.
2: You can't go out there with fear. The preparation takes over the fear. We work so hard on it. You know, you got to have the right mindset, and you know that you're made for the moment, whatever moment you're in.
1: Now the Sooners and Tar Heels face off in a winner-take-all Game 3 with emotions sure to be running high come Monday night.
3: You know, when you do this long enough, you understand that there's more to it than, I mean, don't get me wrong here, we want to win the national championship. We're going to go after it like crazy, but you coach long enough, you understand that there's way more to it. And I just want the guys to play free and easy and to have fun going after that national championship. So I'm going to do the same thing and practice what I preach.
1: All right, so here's a quick glance at what's at stake in Game 3 on Monday night. For North Carolina, there are very few teams that have been to the College World Series as many times or more than UNC and not won it. The Tar Heels have been to the College World Series 13 times. They've never won a baseball national championship, but a chance to do that with a win on Monday. For Oklahoma, they're looking for their first national championship since 1994. It would be their third in program history and a chance to extend a recent streak of SEC teams finding CWS success in Omaha. First pitch on Monday set for 6 p.m. in Omaha. Jake Bartecki, News Channel Nebraska.
4: And Jake will be back later this hour with more on North Carolina's win. We got cooler temps, more chances of rain and storms this week as well. Details on the way in your AccuWeather forecast. 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
6: Monday to get us started on the first official week of summer, as we'll see a little bit cooler spot up in the north central, a little warmer out west, but 70s for most of the state today. And we'll start to see the first vestiges of showers and storms for the week. We saw plenty over the weekend, but it'll be off and on throughout the week. Tonight on, as we'll have lows in the 50s across the northern belt of Nebraska, 60s for most of the south. And we'll see showers and storms all the way out, pretty much from O'Neill, maybe even a little up in the Hardington area, all the way out to the Panhandle. Not expecting anything too strong, a few here and there. Severe weather should hold off till at least Tuesday, as we'll see highs in the 70s all across the state tomorrow. And Tuesday is the main severe weather concern day, so you can be on the lookout, especially in the central and north central parts of the state, may even leak a little bit into the northeast. Hail, high winds, and a tornado is certainly possible as well. And we'll see those showers and storms in the afternoon for pretty much the eastern two-thirds of Nebraska. So once again tomorrow, especially if you have any outdoor plans, find ways to stay notified and stay alert. We're going to be seeing these showers and storms off and on all week, but tomorrow is the main severe weather concern day.
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6: Channel Nebraska, let's take another look at our top stories today. Authorities have identified a woman killed in a North Omaha shooting over the weekend. Omaha police say Jamise Thompson was fatally wounded by the gunshot early Saturday. Police were called to 24th and Lake. That's a few blocks east of Highway 75 in North Omaha. Authorities say she was rushed to the hospital with life-saving efforts ongoing before being pronounced dead at the hospital. About the same time, a 16-year-old boy was found several blocks east near Florence Boulevard in Lake. He was hospitalized with non-life-threatening injuries. No arrests have been reported. Well, the number of assigned personnel is going down, containment is going up, and repairs are well underway. And now, command of the South Fork Fire is changing hands. The Rocky Mountain Incident Management Team handed things off to a locally run team to finish up the repairs needed after the fire burned for over a week. Officials say they were able to get a lot of the cut fence lines fixed up after covering up dozer and grader lines all the way to Fort Robinson State Park. There was a large amount of rainfall in some parts of the state. A lot fell from the skies above the South Fork Fire, so continued work wasn't hindered for those still at the scene.
7: We had a total precipitation of less than 2/10 of an inch. So we're looking at road condition before we get in for today's operation, meaning we want to make sure they're not too muddy before we start mobilizing our equipment out there to continue to patrol. Also, to not mud things up too bad with our heavy equipment with the suppression repair. The suppression repair piece will be moving down south of Highway 20 for today once things dry out enough that they can get engaged down there. So that'll be our movement with the suppression repair working clockwise around the perimeter of the fire. We probably got 1 to 2 days worth of suppression repair though south of the highway here to complete.
6: The South Fork Fire's containment listed at 90% before sunrise today. It had grown to nearly 39,700 acres. A Keith County family has lost their home after a late night fire last week. Ogallala's volunteer fire.

0: Department said they were called to the house fire in rural Keith County. The blaze on Highway 61, difficult for firefighters to get to initially. Coupled with strong winds, additional smaller wildfires were starting in grass and trees nearby. Officials were forced to close off the highway for a few hours because they were fighting fires on both sides of the road. The building is considered a total loss. There were no injuries reported. The state fire marshal is still investigating the cause. A semi crash blocked several lanes of traffic along the interstate in Omaha yesterday. Debris was scattered along the road before sunrise near the intersection of I-80 and Highway 275. That's the L Street Bridge. Authorities say a semi was heading west when it crashed and jackknifed, spilling its contents. It eventually closed the interstate in both directions. They brought in a tow truck. The east lanes were eventually reopened after about 3.5 hours. Westbound traffic wasn't accessible until about 6 hours later. First responders in Cheyenne County gathered in Sidney for a week-long mass casualty exercise. Participants say the scenario involved a multi-vehicle crash that included a truck transporting hazardous materials. The exercise also incorporated additional challenges requiring responders to coordinate law enforcement, fire suppression, hazmat team response, and triage, treatment, and patient transportation. Officials said exercises like these help ensure responders are prepared when communities will need them the most. Sinkholes in Omaha went viral nationally after two vehicles were swallowed up back in February, but now it's buildings that are in danger of collapsing. Another large sinkhole nearly gulped down at least one building in the area of 38th and Farnham yesterday morning. Contractors, first responders, engineers, and others sent to the scene where the main building and two others were evacuated to be safe. The city of Omaha says the buildings are directly on top of a sinkhole. The ones that are unoccupied. A reporter with our news partners at WOWT says they could see the basement of one building where the sinkhole had opened, and they report the back of it was completely washed out. This part of Omaha, known as the Blackstone District, near the University of Nebraska Medical Center, a few blocks southwest of the sinkhole. There have been no reports of any injuries. He was one of the heroes of yesterday's win in the College World Series. You'll hear from him next in sports. You're watching News Channel Nebraska.
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2: Hold on to your tickets, folks. It's going to be a bumpy ride this week, a bit of a roller coaster, as we'll see showers and storms off and on pretty much all week long across most of the state. Tomorrow is going to be our main severe weather concern day. Today we'll see highs in the upper 60s for the north central, 70s for most of the state, a little warmer out in the panhandle with highs in the mid 80s. We'll start to see those showers and storms tonight move in from Colorado and Wyoming into Nebraska with lows in the 50s and 60s all across the state. And as we mentioned there, for pretty much anywhere from O'Neill and Hardington all the way out to the panhandle, we'll see rain and thunderstorms. Some could be a little strong, but really not expecting any severe weather until tomorrow. And as we look at your Tuesday, highs in the 70s all across the state. And as the storms continue to progress easterly, we'll see it for pretty much the eastern two-thirds of Nebraska. As we mentioned, Tuesday is the main concern for severe weather this week, as a lot of these areas will be in that level 3 marginal to moderate risk, anywhere from 1 to 3 from pretty much northeast Nebraska all the way out to central or west central. So check your local forecast, but hail, high winds, and even the possibility of a tornado on your Tuesday. Looking ahead to the rest of the week, as we mentioned, it's going to be kind of off and on with showers and storms, and it'll start warming up for the northeast towards the weekend, back up into the 80s, with your best chances for precipitation after today and tomorrow to be Friday and for Sunday. The southeast also seeing a little bit of precipitation going into the weekend and rounding out. Getting a lot warmer, though, up into the 90s as we close out the first official week of summer and into Monday as well. Central also seeing rain off and on all the way through Tuesday and then Thursday, maybe a little on the weekend, but less of a chance for you. And again, it'll be warming up into the

0: the 90s by the end of that weekend. Northwest seeing rains for several days there, Tuesday and Wednesday, maybe even a little tonight as well. And then a big time warm up on Saturday as you'll be pushing close to triple digits this coming weekend. Southwest, one of the wettest parts of the state. As you can see, we'll be seeing rain almost every single day all the way through Friday, with again the chances for storms, or at least the severe variety, the best on Tuesday. But you could be seeing a few more all the way through the weekend, and then a big time warm up as we get into Saturday and to Sunday. So again, we get showers and storms tonight and tomorrow with the best chance for severe weather on Tuesday. So find ways to stay alert and stay notified, especially if you have outdoor plans there, because we've got hail, high winds, and even a tornado is not out of the realm of possibility on your Tuesday. Going to be a bumpy week. Hang in there, folks. Thanks for watching NCN.
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17: In sports, it was a bounce-back win for North Carolina, forcing Game 3 in the College World Series. A staple for the Tar Heels this tournament and season has been their defense. Jake Bartecki spoke with Tar Heel outfielder Carter French after the Game 2 win.
18: Carter French flashing the leather 2 days in a row in right field. Carter, really just a night and day switch for you guys today. What was the message from coach and the staff and just you guys last night hanging out in the hotel after a loss to bounce back today?
19: Yeah, we met last night and I think it really put us in a good headspace to win today. And really the message was to just trust our ability and pass it along to the next guy and trust other guys on this team to make plays, because we've got plenty of guys that can do that, and I think we stuck with that, and that helped us win today.
18: What can you say about the offense and the bounce back today?
19: Yeah, the offense was great. We stuck with our approach all game long and battled till 27 outs finished. So I'm so proud of us, and I'm so

0: Ready to get out here again tomorrow.
1: You have a love-hate relationship, I'm sure, with the right field wall, but what is it about making plays out there near the fence?
0: I don't know. Two balls just happened to get hit up there, but I'm just trying to go out and hawk every ball down that's in the air, so that's what I did and ended up making a couple good plays.
1: What's it going to take to get it done tomorrow?
0: We're just going to go and do it again and stick with what we've been doing all year. We've been winning series, so I'm just excited to get back out here and play one more game with these boys. I can't be more grateful than I am right now to just be here playing, and we're just going to be locked in and ready to go.
1: Awesome. Congratulations, Carter. Good luck tomorrow.
0: Thank you so much.
2: To the links, where Wyndham Clark is the U.S. Open champion, but it was harder work than he ever imagined. He was on the edge all day of the greatest collapse in U.S. Open history. No one had ever lost a 6-shot lead in the championship, but Clark's lead was down to 1. After 5 holes, he held his nerve against Sam Burns and a Shinnecock Hills gallery that wanted anyone but him to win. Clark made a huge birdie on the 16th to take a 2-shot lead, 2-putted from 50 feet for par to win his second Open title. Burns finished 1 shot back. Tom Kim was in 3rd at 1 under par. Cool story out of yesterday's Open on Father's Day. Miles Russell had quite a gift for his dad, the chance to be the caddy in his son's U.S. Open debut. The 17-year-old amateur surprised his father, Joe, on the 18th yesterday when his caddy brought Russell's clubs to him outside the ropes to carry them the rest of the way. Ramon Bisconza was on the bag for Russell at Shinnecock Hills, but only for 71 and a half holes. As Russell walked toward the 18th, Bisconza turned toward the ropes, found Joe Russell, placed the bag down just inside the ropes, removed his caddy bib, and handed it to Joe, who put it on. Miles Russell asked a USGA rules official in the morning if he would be allowed to make the switch and was given permission to do so. And historically, Nebraska football redesigns have not been well received. An Adidas redesign in 2002 scrapped after only 1 season, and with the exception of an alternate jersey here and there, there hasn't been much messing with the classic design. Until now. Adidas unveiled the new Nebraska football home and aways on Saturday. The new Nebraska uniforms have 2 stripes across each shoulder, moving the players' numbers to the sleeves. The numbers new too. Nebraska Athletics say the design comes from the inspiration of the numbers engraved on steel anvils. The lines supposed to remind you of crop rows. Don't worry, the helmets aren't changing at all. And the classic N staying on the pants as well. And that's sports for your Monday. Stick around. We got more news and weather on the way. Thanks for joining us. Have a great day. This is News Channel Nebraska. Well, hello there and good morning. It's Monday, June 22nd, and you're watching News Channel Nebraska. My name's Eric McKay. Thank you so much for joining us. Hope you had a great weekend. Coming up for you this hour, with the number of assigned personnel going down, containment rising, and repairs underway, command of the South Fork Fire changing hands. We've got the latest details coming up. And sinkholes in Omaha going viral again, this time for a much more dangerous reason. Details there and much more coming up. But first, we've got a cooler week ahead for the state of Nebraska this week. Let's get the details now from Michael J. Anthony in your AccuWeather forecast.
3: Well, the first official week of summer is going to be a wet, wild week, folks. Today we'll see highs in the 60s in the north central part of the state, 70s for most of the rest of us, even 80s out in the panhandle. And we'll start to see our fair share of showers and thunderstorms throughout the late afternoon and into the evening and overnight, where we'll see lows in the 50s across most of the north, 60s for most of the south, a little cooler in the southeast corner. But pretty much the western two-thirds of the state going to be seeing showers and storms tonight. Not expecting anything of the severe variety that could be coming our way tomorrow, as we'll see highs in the 70s all across Nebraska for your Tuesday. And as tonight we'll have storms in the western two-third, tomorrow it's the eastern two-thirds of Nebraska that gets the showers and storms and a chance for severe weather, hail, high winds, tornado, not out of the realm of possibility. So stay alert. Keep it on NCN.
2: We'll have your full forecast coming up later this hour. First, though, let's take a look at our top headlines today. Authorities have identified a woman killed in a North Omaha shooting over the weekend.

0: Omaha police say Jamise Thompson was fatally wounded by the gunshot early Saturday. Police were called to 24th and Lake. That's a few blocks east of Highway 75 in North Omaha. Authorities say she was rushed to the hospital with life-saving efforts ongoing before being pronounced dead at the hospital. About the same time, a 16-year-old boy was found several blocks east near Florence Boulevard in Lake. He was hospitalized with non-life-threatening injuries. No arrests have been reported. Well, the number of assigned personnel is going down, containment is going up, and repairs are well underway. And now, command of the South Fork Fire is changing hands. The Rocky Mountain Incident Management Team handed things off to a locally run team to finish up the repairs needed after the fire burned for over a week. Officials say they were able to get a lot of the cut fence lines fixed up after covering up dozer and grader lines all the way to Fort Robinson State Park. There was a large amount of rainfall in some parts of the state. A lot fell from the skies above the South Fork Fire, so continued work wasn't hindered for those still at the scene.
1: We had a total precipitation of less than 2/10 of an inch. So we're looking at road condition before we get in for today's operation, meaning we want to make sure they're not too muddy before we start mobilizing our equipment out there to continue to patrol. Also, to not mud things up too bad with our heavy equipment with the suppression repair. The suppression repair piece will be moving down south of Highway 20 for today once things dry out enough that they can get engaged down there. So that'll be our movement with the suppression repair working clockwise around the perimeter of the fire. We probably got 1 to 2 days worth of suppression repair though south of the highway here to complete.
0: The South Fork Fire's containment listed at 90% before sunrise today. It had grown to nearly 39,700 acres. A Keith County family has lost their home after a late night fire last week. Ogallala's volunteer fire department said they were called to the house fire in rural Keith County. The blaze on Highway 61, difficult for firefighters to get to initially. Coupled with strong winds, additional smaller wildfires were starting in grass and trees nearby. Officials were forced to close off the highway for a few hours because they were fighting fires on both sides of the road. The building is considered a total loss. There were no injuries reported. The state fire marshal is still investigating the cause. A semi crash blocked several lanes of traffic along the interstate in Omaha yesterday. Debris was scattered along the road before sunrise near the intersection of I-80 and Highway 275. That's the L Street Bridge. Authorities say a semi was heading west when it crashed and jackknifed, spilling its contents. It eventually closed the interstate in both directions. They brought in a tow truck. The east lanes were eventually reopened after about 3.5 hours. Westbound traffic wasn't accessible until about 6 hours later. First responders in Cheyenne County gathered in Sidney for a week-long mass casualty exercise. Participants say the scenario involved a multi-vehicle crash that included a truck transporting hazardous materials. The exercise also incorporated additional challenges requiring responders to coordinate law enforcement, fire suppression, hazmat team response, and triage, treatment, and patient transportation. Officials said exercises like these help ensure responders are prepared when communities will need them the most. Sinkholes in Omaha went viral nationally after two vehicles were swallowed up back in February, but now it's buildings that are in danger of collapsing. Another large sinkhole nearly gulped down at least one building in the area of 38th and Farnham yesterday morning. Contractors, first responders, engineers, and others sent to the scene where the main building and two others were evacuated to be safe. The city of Omaha says the buildings are directly on top of a sinkhole. The ones that are unoccupied. A reporter with our news partners at WOWT says they could see the basement of one building where the sinkhole had opened, and they report the back of it was completely washed out. This part of Omaha, known as the Blackstone District, near the University of Nebraska Medical Center, a few block southwest of the sinkhole. There have been no reports of any injuries. More news next. 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
0: Testosterone therapy may soon come with updated warning labels. The U.S. Department of Health and Human Services says the latest evidence no longer supports older warnings around heart risks, prostate cancer, and enlarged prostate. The agency is requesting that labels be changed to reflect this. Those changes could make the treatment easier to access, but at this time, no changes have been officially made. Experts say testosterone treatment is still a medical therapy. They say it should be given under the guidance of a doctor and that it is not a wellness shortcut. Americans are having fewer babies than ever. Fertility rates have been trending downward for decades, but now researchers are looking into a surprising contributor driving the decline: smartphones. Maribel Gonzalez tells us more about this new study and about how our phones may be reshaping how we behave.
8: Is the iPhone birth control? That's the question being asked in a recent working paper published in the National Bureau of Economic Research.
9: Trying to understand how our smartphones have changed human interaction is really the stem of this paper.
8: Researchers study the link between the rollout of AT&T mobile broadband, the iPhone's original network, and the change in fertility rates between 2007 and 2011. They estimate the early adoption of the iPhone explains 33% to 52% of the decline in the fertility rate, suggesting smartphones replaced in-person interaction.
9: Rather than having to make plans and go out and see people, it's much easier to revert to just going onto my phone and communicating with them through a text.
8: But other experts are skeptical that iPhones, particularly the early models, could have greatly impacted birth rates, as the study claims.
10: We didn't have the App Store. We couldn't stream video. There wasn't Instagram, TikTok.
8: Instead, pointing to other factors.
10: There were other big things like the 2008 recession and financial crisis and housing crisis that affected, people in all sorts of ways. But we've seen birth rates in women over 30 go up, for example. So people are postponing to later ages, and we kind of have yet to see how that plays out.
8: I'm Maribel Gonzalez reporting.
0: Western tradition took center stage at the Nebraska Land Days Parade and Rodeo this past weekend out in North Platte. Many were gathering for the annual parade on Saturday, along with the Buffalo Bill Rodeo. The parade featured floats, marching bands, horseback riders, community organizations, and local businesses, all of them celebrating Nebraska's Western heritage. The festivities continued at the Wild West Arena, where competitors from across the country took part in the Buffalo Bill Rodeo. Nebraska Land Day started on Wednesday. It continues all this week with a variety of events scheduled to happen through Saturday. A University of Nebraska researcher helped identify a newly discovered feathered dinosaur species that could provide new insight into the origin of birds. The dinosaur lived about 120 million years ago, roughly the size of a modern barn owl. Researchers identified the species from a partial fossil discovered in northwestern China that preserved parts of the shoulder and forelimb. Scientists say the dinosaur belonged to a group of small feathered predators closely related to the evolutionary lineage that led to modern birds. It could be a stormy afternoon out in the Panhandle. Details on the way in your AccuWeather forecast. 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
15: A fair to Midland Monday to get us started on the first official week of summer, as we'll see a little bit cooler spot up in the north central, a little warmer out west, but 70s for most of the state today. And we'll start to see the first vestiges of showers and storms for the week. We saw plenty over the weekend, but it'll be off and on throughout the week. Tonight on, as we'll have lows in the 50s across the northern belt of Nebraska, 60s for most of the south. And we'll see showers and storms all the way out, pretty much from O'Neill, maybe even a little up in the Hardington area, all the way out to the Panhandle. Not expecting anything too strong, a few here and there. Severe weather should hold off till at least Tuesday, as we'll see highs in the 70s all across the state tomorrow. And Tuesday is the main severe weather concern day, so you can be on the lookout, especially in the central and north central parts of the state, may even leak a little bit into the northeast. Hail, high winds, and a tornado is certainly possible as well. And we'll see those showers and storms in the afternoon for pretty much the eastern two-thirds of Nebraska. So once again tomorrow, especially if you have any outdoor plans, find ways to stay notified and stay alert. We're going to be seeing these showers and storms off and on all week, but tomorrow is the main severe weather concern day.
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8: Take a look at some other top stories today. Extreme damage was seen after storms in Sherman County over the weekend. The sheriff's office there shared these pictures. At least one home had part of its roof ripped off and a wall pushed in from high winds. Authorities say the damage at the Sherman Reservoir among the worst that they observed. The National Weather Service said the Ord Airport, one county to the north, measured wind gusts more than 50 miles an hour. Based on the campers overturned and the trees coming down, it would be safe to assume they may have been even higher in Sherman County. Winds weren't the only problem. A deluge of rain in some spots. One area west, northwest of Loup City reported 4.5 inches of rain. A monitoring gauge in Rockville, a couple miles northwest of town, was just shy of 4 inches. Sheriff's officials also said the Loup City Fire Department was called to a light pole fire and a downed tree in town. The Hitchcock County Sheriff's Office shared pictures after strong winds and a lot of rain brought damage to the area. Highway 34 was shut down for a time because of water flowing across the highway. Minor flooding was seen in other parts of the county as well. A lot of leaves, branches taken down. In rural areas, several utility poles were tipped to a 45-degree angle and even more in at least one case. Authorities said despite the damage, no injuries were reported. They gave credit to the Stratton Fire Department for spotting and showing up to storm reports quickly. The Howard County Fair rode out the weekend storms for their Beer, Bands, and Bulls event. Even with a sloppy arena, the Bulls were ready to buck, the Cowboys hanging on tight for 8 seconds. Clowns showed off their footwork in the puddles that were growing in the dirt. At least one bull rider was seen wearing a rain slicker because of how wet conditions were on Saturday. Authorities are investigating after 2 trees were knocked down, but not by weather in western Nebraska. The Lincoln County Sheriff's Office said before sunrise yesterday, 2 trees didn't come down naturally that were blocking rural roads. Authorities say they were cut down, likely by someone who has experience in bringing down trees. One instance happened on Tower Road south of Sutherland, another in the Dickens area near Highway 23 between Wallace and Highway 83. Sheriff's officials say one witness said the

0: The individual was driving a darker colored Ford Super Duty pickup and wearing a loafer type shoe. Cutting a tree down and leaving it in the road is a misdemeanor that can come with a fine. Anyone who has any information is asked to contact their local law enforcement or the Lincoln County Sheriff's Office. Another round of strong to severe thunderstorms expected this afternoon and evening, although primarily across western Nebraska. Cooler temps for everybody. Details on the way in your AccuWeather forecast. This is News Channel Nebraska.
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9: Folks, it's going to be a bumpy ride this week, a bit of a roller coaster, as we'll see showers and storms off and on pretty much all week long across most of the state. Tomorrow is going to be our main severe weather concern day. Today we'll see highs in the upper 60s for the north central, 70s for most of the state, a little warmer out in the panhandle with highs in the mid 80s. We'll start to see those showers and storms tonight move in from Colorado and Wyoming into Nebraska, with lows in the 50s and 60s all across the state. And as we mentioned there, for pretty much anywhere from O'Neill and Hardington all the way out to the Panhandle, we'll see rain and thunderstorms. Some could be a little strong, but really not expecting any severe weather until tomorrow. And as we look at your Tuesday, highs in the 70s all across the state. And as the storms continue to progress easterly, we'll see it for pretty much the eastern two-thirds of Nebraska. As we mentioned, Tuesday is the main concern for severe weather this week, as a lot of these areas will be in that level 3 marginal to moderate risk, anywhere from 1 to 3 from pretty much northeast Nebraska all the way out to central or west central. So check your local forecast, but hail, high winds, and even the possibility of a tornado on your Tuesday. Looking ahead to the rest of the week, as we mentioned, it's going to be kind of off and on with showers and storms. And it'll start warming up for the northeast towards the weekend, back up into the 80s, with your best chances for precipitation after today and tomorrow to be Friday and for Sunday. The southeast also seeing a little bit of precipitation going into the weekend and rounding out. Getting a lot warmer, though, up into the 90s as we close out the first official week of summer and into Monday as well. Central also seeing rain off and on all the way through Tuesday and then Thursday, maybe a little on the weekend, but less of a chance for

0: you. And again, it'll be warming up into the 90s by the end of that weekend. Northwest seeing rains for several days there, Tuesday and Wednesday, maybe even a little tonight as well. And then a big time warm up on Saturday as you'll be pushing close to triple digits this coming weekend. Southwest, one of the wettest parts of the state. As you can see, we'll be seeing rain almost every single day all the way through Friday, with again the chances for storms, or at least the severe variety, the best on Tuesday. But you could be seeing a few more all the way through the weekend, and then a big time warm up as we get into Saturday and to Sunday. So again, we get showers and storms tonight and tomorrow with the best chance for severe weather on Tuesday. So find ways to stay alert and stay notified, especially if you have outdoor plans there, because we've got hail, high winds, and even a tornado is not out of the realm of possibility on your Tuesday. Going to be a bumpy week. Hang in there, folks. Thanks for watching NCN.
1: Now here's another reminder to lock up your car doors at night, ensuring your valuables don't end up in the wrong hands. Alliance Police shared surveillance video from a home of two people walking the streets using a cell phone with a flashlight to look into vehicles and check if any of those cars are unlocked. Police say the two people wearing dark clothing and ski masks, they've already hit five different blocks in Alliance. Authorities are asking anyone who may have additional video or information about any missing items to contact them. A vital piece of Nebraska's Underground Railroad history has reopened. The historic Mayhew Cabin and John Brown's Cave in Nebraska City welcoming visitors back. Severe flooding forced the historic site to close 7 years ago. But thanks to a team of community volunteers and historical craftsmen, the structure built in 1855, has now been fully restored. Hundreds of young wrestlers packed downtown Grand Island for one of the state's most unique wrestling events. Friday Night Lights Wrestling returned to Railside in downtown Grand Island, bringing more than 300 wrestlers to compete under the lights. The event's grown from 3 mats in its first year to 6 mats this summer. Organizers said this year's tournament was sold out. Organizers said wrestlers traveled from across Nebraska and several neighboring states to take part.
2: It's very unique. We're in between buildings downtown, and we got a band playing tonight, the Riley Morgan Band. We got food trucks, Kona Ice, just lots of fun things for kids. And I said, once people get down here and see good matchups, top matchups with kids in the state, I mean, it's just excitement.
1: Organizers say they hope to continue growing the event in the years ahead, with wrestling participation continuing to increase across Nebraska. Negotiators say they're seeing progress in talks between the U.S. and Iran. Details next. First, Michael J. Anthony in your AccuWeather forecast.
0: Well, the first official week of summer is going to be a wet, wild week, folks. Today we'll see highs in the 60s in the north central part of the state, 70s for most of the rest of us, even 80s out in the panhandle. And we'll start to see our fair share of showers and thunderstorms throughout the late afternoon and into the evening and overnight, where we'll see lows in the 50s across most of the north, 60s for most of the south, a little cooler in the southeast corner. But pretty much the western two-thirds of the state going to be seeing showers and storms tonight. Not expecting anything of the severe variety that could be coming our way tomorrow, as we'll see highs in the 70s all across Nebraska for your Tuesday. And as tonight we'll have storms in the western two-third, tomorrow it's the eastern two-thirds of Nebraska that gets the showers and storms, and a chance for severe weather, hail, high winds, tornado not out of the realm of possibility. So stay alert. Keep it on NCN.
1: Mediators say U.S.-Iran negotiations in Switzerland finished on a positive note overnight, and technical talks will continue this week. Reid Binion has more.
3: Talks between the U.S. and Iran that concluded in Switzerland overnight were positive and constructive, according to mediators Qatar and Pakistan. Vice President J.D. Vance led the U.S. delegation.
4: What the president has asked us to do is turn over a new leaf to transform our relationship with the people of Iran.
3: Iran's foreign minister said sanctions on Iranian oil were

0: were waived and some of its assets frozen abroad were released. There were some tense moments that stalled the talks after President Donald Trump made comments to Fox News threatening the Iranian delegation, angering Iran's top negotiator. Trump said the U.S. could resume bombing Iran and take over the Strait of Hormuz if a deal is not reached. But after talks ended, mediators said the U.S. and Iran formed a line of communication to manage incidents in the Strait, raising hopes for stability. As the talks were unfolding in Switzerland, back in the U.S., a mixed reaction among Republicans, including Trump's own former Secretary of Defense.
1: I like the fact that we've extended the ceasefire. I like the fact that the strait is being opened up. When I look at the MOU, there are many of the points that I have serious questions about.
0: Democrats criticizing Trump's handling of the war and the negotiations to end it.
2: The way he is trying to bring us out of this war not only speaks to the failures of the war in total, but it also speaks in a bipartisan way to how bad of a leader he is.
0: I'm Reid Binion reporting.
3: A new spot in downtown Norfolk is showcasing the talent of local artists. Oliver Begeman has more.
4: Thanks to the efforts of Norfolk's Riverpoint Creative District, local artists from across Northeast Nebraska can display their creativity at Artworks.
5: I love that it's the diversity of medium and that these are the neighbors and your coworkers, right? These are folks who just live right here in Norfolk.
4: After the store had its soft opening on June 6th, Artworks has already seen a multitude of artists apply to have their work showcased.
5: We've not been open a day that an artist hasn't walked in and asked for an application.
4: The store currently has pieces on display from over 20 local artists, whose ages range from their 20s to their 80s. Almost all the artists currently showcasing their works are from Norfolk, plus a Wayne and Humphrey resident. Artists can also help volunteer to work at the store and help sell their pieces.
5: My art is generally watercolor, and my other medium that I use quite a bit is the gourd art. I do a lot of different things with gourds than birdhouses.
6: I currently have my leather work on display here, my wallets. I will eventually have pottery over here also.
4: But this establishment isn't just an art gallery. They also include a creative space for children to hang out in while their parents walk around the store. Along with the creative space, Artworks will also start hosting classes in their studio after their grand opening on July 25th. Each will be led by an artist with specialization in the field and will require a monthly subscription fee. In Norfolk, Oliver Begeman, News Channel Nebraska.
3: A new mural in Northeast Nebraska is getting its finishing touches, and the artist behind the piece is slowly turning all of Northeast Nebraska into a personal canvas. Tyler Murphy has more.
7: For mural artist Adam Boggs, the best part of public art is the element of surprise.
8: Just really kind of exciting because you can turn a corner on a city street and then bang, there's the mural.
7: For years, Boggs has been bringing bursts of color and imagination to city walls across Nebraska. Now he's back at work on a new piece in downtown Norfolk, sponsored by the Norfolk Board of Realtors. Long before he was scaling ladders with spray paint and brushes, Boggs was just a kid looking for a creative escape.
8: Growing up, I always loved art because I could do whatever I wanted. You know, there wasn't any rules and you could just let your creativity go.
9: He said that creative streak started early, filling in the margins of his school notebooks with far more than just your typical doodles like me.
8: A lot of my notebooks and stuff in school are just covered in art because, you know, you're following the rules of the class, but I had that little place where I could do whatever I want, so.
7: Despite his lifelong passion for drawing, Boggs didn't actually set out to become a professional muralist. His career path didn't launch with a grand plan, but rather a snowball effect.
8: I wasn't really huge into painting until I started painting murals in my parents' house, and then painting in neighbors' houses, and then the city wanted a mural, and then from there other cities wanted murals.
7: Before he knew it, a casual hobby had transformed into a full-time calling. Over the years, Boggs' canvas has expanded across the region with his distinct style popping up in communities like Omaha, Lincoln, and Columbus. But as a Northeast Nebraska native, painting in Norfolk hits differently.
8: It feels great, especially in Norfolk, because I can drive by and see it, you know, when it's like in a city a couple hours away, you know, I don't see it that often.
7: As Boggs works on his latest project, he keeps the community's youngest residents in mind. For him, the ultimate goal of transforming a blank brick wall into a vibrant landscape is to pass on the same spark that

0: that kept him doodling in his school notebooks years ago.
1: Murals that get people's imagination lit up. Like, I love it when kids see murals because it sparks something in their imagination.
0: In North Fork,

0: here at Charles Schwab Field on Monday night. UNC flips the script on Oklahoma, wins game two, 6-2 to stay alive. They shook off an early 2-0 deficit to score six unanswered and set up the winner take all on Monday.
1: Our guys did a great job of just putting their head down and not panicking. And we talk about it all the time, like being process oriented, next play mentality, and just play every pitch. When you look up, whatever happens, happens.
0: It took a while for the Tar Heels bats to get going as Xander Mercurius set six of the first seven batters down on strikes. The only one not set down was Eric Paulson, who ended his day 3-for-5. He said the Tar Heels had to adjust their approach at the plate.
2: Yeah, I think we just let the fastball get deep. That was my approach, let the fastball get deep and hit the off-speed out front. So he dotted a fastball away. I let it travel and went that way with it. And I think just hitting's contagious. You see one person get something done, you have more confidence at the plate, and I think that's exactly what we did today.
0: 18-year-old freshman pitcher Caden Glauber was fantastic. He scored the win on the mound after entering in the fifth after starter Ryan Lynch would leave with an injury. Glauber fired five innings, allowing just one hit, striking out eight in another impressive CWS showing.
3: You can't go out there with fear. The preparation takes over the fear. We work so hard on it. You got to have the right mindset, and you know that you're made for the moment, whatever moment you're in.
0: Now the Sooners and Tar Heels face off in a winner-take-all game three with emotions sure to be running high come Monday night.
1: When you do this long enough, you understand that there's more to it than, don't get me wrong here, we want to win the national championship. We're going to go after it like crazy, but you coach long enough, you understand that there's way more to it. And I just want the guys to play free and easy and to have fun going after that national championship. So I'm going to do the same thing and practice what I preach.
0: All right, so here's a quick glance at what's at stake in Game 3 on Monday night. For North Carolina, there are very few teams that have been to the College World Series as many times or more than UNC and not won it. The Tar Heels have been to the College World Series 13 times. They've never won a baseball national championship, but a chance to do that with a win on Monday. For Oklahoma, they're looking for their first national championship since 1994. It would be their third in program history and a chance to extend a recent streak of SEC teams finding CWS success in Omaha. First pitch on Monday, set for 6 p.m. in Omaha. Jake Bartecki, News Channel Nebraska.
4: And Jake will be back later this hour with more on North Carolina's win. We got cooler temps, more chances of rain and storms this week as well. Details on the way in your AccuWeather forecast. 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
6: Fair to Midland Monday to get us started on the first official week of summer, as we'll see a little bit cooler spot up in the north central, a little warmer out west, but 70s for most of the state today. And we'll start to see the first vestiges of showers and storms for the week. We saw plenty over the weekend, but it'll be off and on throughout the week. Tonight on, as we'll have lows in the 50s across the northern belt of Nebraska, 60s for most of the south. And we'll see showers and storms all the way out, pretty much from O'Neill, maybe even a little up in the Hardington area, all the way out to the Panhandle. Not expecting anything too strong, a few here and there. Severe weather should hold off till at least Tuesday, as we'll see highs in the 70s all across the state tomorrow. And Tuesday is the main severe weather concern day, so you can be on the lookout, especially in the central and north central parts of the state, may even leak a little bit into the northeast. Hail, high winds, and a tornado is certainly possible as well. And we'll see those showers and storms in the afternoon for pretty much the eastern two-thirds of Nebraska. So once again tomorrow, especially if you have any outdoor plans, find ways to stay notified and stay alert. We're going to be seeing these showers and storms off and on all week, but tomorrow is the main severe weather concern day.
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7: Welcome back to News Channel Nebraska. Let's take another look at our top stories today. A Keith County family has lost their home after a late night fire last week. Ogallala's volunteer fire department said they were called to the house fire in rural Keith County. The blaze on Highway 61, difficult for firefighters to get to initially. Coupled with strong winds, additional smaller wildfires were starting in grass and trees nearby. Officials were forced to close off the highway for a few hours because they were fighting fires on both sides of the road. The building is considered a total loss. There were no injuries reported. The state fire marshal is still investigating the cause. A semi crash blocked several lanes of traffic along the interstate in Omaha yesterday. Debris was scattered along the road before sunrise near the intersection of I-80 and Highway 275. That's the L Street Bridge. Authorities say a semi was heading west when it crashed and jackknifed, spilling its contents. It eventually closed the interstate in both directions. They brought in a tow truck. The east lanes were eventually reopened after about 3.5 hours. Westbound traffic wasn't accessible until about 6 hours later. First responders in Cheyenne County gathered in Sidney for a week-long mass casualty exercise. Participants say the scenario involved a multi-vehicle crash that included a truck transporting hazardous materials. The exercise also incorporated additional challenges requiring responders to coordinate law enforcement, fire suppression, hazmat team response, and triage, treatment, and patient transportation. Officials said exercises like these help ensure responders are prepared when communities will need them the most.
8: Scotty McCreary at the Lincoln County Fair, North Platte, Nebraska, Friday, July 24th. Hold on to your tickets, folks. It's going to be a bumpy ride this week, a bit of a roller coaster, as we'll see showers and storms off and on pretty much all week long across most of the state. Tomorrow is going to be our main severe weather concern day. Today we'll see highs in the upper 60s for the north central, 70s for most of the state, a little warmer out in the panhandle with highs in the mid 80s. We'll start to see those showers and storms tonight move in from Colorado and Wyoming into Nebraska with lows in the 50s and 60s all across the state. And as we mentioned there, for pretty much anywhere from O'Neill and Hardington all the way out to the panhandle, we'll see rain and thunderstorms. Some could be a little strong, but really not expecting any severe weather until tomorrow. And as we look at your Tuesday, highs in the 70s all across the state. And as the storms continue to progress easterly, we'll see it for pretty much the eastern two-thirds of Nebraska. As we mentioned, Tuesday is the main concern for severe weather this week, as a lot of these areas will be in that level 3 marginal to moderate risk, anywhere from 1 to 3 from pretty much northeast Nebraska all the way out to central or west central. So check your local forecast, but hail, high winds, and even the possibility of a tornado on your Tuesday. Looking ahead to the rest of the week, as we mentioned, it's going to be kind of off and on with showers and storms, and it'll start warming up for the northeast towards the weekend, back up into the 80s with your best chances for precipitation after today and tomorrow to be Friday and for Sunday. The southeast also seeing a little bit of precipitation going into the weekend and rounding out, getting a lot warmer though, up into the 90s as we close out the first official week of summer and into Monday as well. Central also seeing rain off and on all the way through Tuesday and then Thursday, maybe a little on the weekend, but less of a chance for you. And again, it'll be warming up into the 90s by the end of that weekend. Northwest seeing rain for several days there, Tuesday and Wednesday, maybe even a little tonight as well. And then a big time warm up on Saturday, as you'll be pushing close to triple digits this coming weekend. Southwest, one of the wettest parts of the state. As you can see, we'll be seeing rain almost every single day all the way through Friday, with again the chances for storms, or at least the severe variety, the best on Tuesday. But you could be seeing a few more all the way through the weekend, and then a big time warm up as we get into Saturday and to Sunday. So again, we get showers and storms tonight and tomorrow with the best chance for severe weather on Tuesday. So find ways to stay alert and stay notified, especially if you have outdoor plans there, because we've got hail, high winds, and even a tornado is not out of the realm of possibility on your Tuesday. Going to be a bumpy week. Hang in there, folks. Thanks for watching NCN.
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0: and QR codes on Spirit of Nebraska posters for a chance to win a $100 ethanol gas card and vote for best of. 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
10: This is Nebraska. 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
7: It was a bounce-back win for North Carolina, forcing Game 3 in the College World Series. A staple for the Tar Heels this tournament and season has been their defense. Jake Bartecki spoke with Tar Heel outfielder Carter French after the Game 2 win.
27: Carter French flashing the leather 2 days in a row in right field. Carter, really just a night and day switch for you guys today. What was the message from coach and the staff and just you guys last night hanging out in the hotel after a loss to bounce back today?
28: Yeah, we met last night and I think it really put us in a good headspace to win today. And really the message was to just trust our ability and pass it along to the next guy and trust other guys on this team to make plays, because we've got plenty of guys that can do that, and I think we stuck with that and that helped us win today.
27: What can you say about the offense and the bounce back today?
28: Yeah, the offense was great. We stuck with our approach all game long and battled till 27 outs finished. So I'm so proud of us, and I'm so ready to get out here again tomorrow.
27: You have a love-hate relationship, I'm sure, with the right field wall, but what is it about making plays out there near the fence?
28: I don't know. Two balls just happened to get hit up there, but I'm just trying to go out and hawk every ball down that's in the air, so that's what I did and ended up making a couple good plays.
27: What's it going to take to get it done tomorrow?
28: We're just going to go and do it again and stick with what we've been doing all year. We've been winning series, so I'm just excited to get back out here and play one more game with these boys. I can't be more grateful than I am right now to just be here playing, and we're just going to be locked in and ready to go.
27: Awesome. Congratulations, Carter. Good luck tomorrow.
28: Thank you so much.
7: To the links, where Wyndham Clark is the U.S. Open champion, but it was harder work than he ever imagined. He was on the edge all day of the greatest collapse in U.S. Open history. No one had ever lost a 6-shot lead in the championship, but Clark's lead was down to 1. After 5 holes, he held his nerve against Sam Burns and a Shinnecock Hills gallery that wanted anyone but him to win. Clark made a huge birdie on the 16th to take a 2-shot lead, 2-putted from 50 feet for par to win his second Open title. Burns finished 1 shot back. Tom Kim was in third at 1 under par. Cool story out of yesterday's Open on Father's Day. Miles Russell had quite a gift for his dad, the chance to be the caddy in his son's U.S. Open debut. The 17-year-old amateur surprised his father, Joe, on the 18th yesterday when his caddy brought Russell's clubs to him outside the ropes to carry them the rest of the way. Ramon Bisconza was on the bag for Russell at Shinnecock Hills, but only for 71 and a half holes. As Russell walked toward the 18th, Bisconza turned toward the ropes, found Joe Russell, placed the bag down just inside the ropes, removed his caddy bib, and handed it to Joe, who put it on. Miles Russell asked a USGA rules official in the morning if he would be allowed to make the switch and was given permission to do so. And historically, Nebraska football redesigns have not been well received. An Adidas redesign in 2002.

0: trapped after only one season, and with the exception of an alternate jersey here and there, there hasn't been much messing with the classic design. Until now. Adidas unveiled the new Nebraska football home and aways on Saturday. The new Nebraska uniforms have two stripes across each shoulder, moving the players' numbers to the sleeves. The numbers, new too. Nebraska Athletics say the design comes from the inspiration of the numbers engraved on steel anvils. The lines supposed to remind you of crop rows. Don't worry, the helmets aren't changing at all. And the classic N staying on the pants as well. And that's sports for your Monday. Stick around. We got more news and weather on the way. Thanks for joining us. Have a great day. This is News Channel Nebraska. Well, hello there and good morning. It's 8 o'clock Central Time, 7 o'clock Mountain on a Monday, June 22nd, and you're watching News Channel Nebraska. My name's Eric McKay. Thank you so much for joining us. Hope your day's going well so far. Coming up for you this hour, personnel going down, containment going up, and command of the South Fork Fire changing hands over the weekend. We've got the very latest details on the way. And sinkholes in Omaha going viral again, this time for a much more dangerous reason. We've got details from the scene and much more coming up. But first, cooler temperatures in the week ahead around the state. Michael J. Anthony has the details now in your AccuWeather forecast.
1: Well, the first official week of summer is going to be a wet, wild week, folks. Today we'll see highs in the 60s in the north central part of the state, 70s for most of the rest of us, even 80s out in the panhandle. And we'll start to see our fair share of showers and thunderstorms throughout the late afternoon and into the evening and overnight, where we'll see lows in the 50s across most of the north, 60s for most of the south, a little cooler in the southeast corner. But pretty much the western two-thirds of the state going to be seeing showers and storms tonight, not expecting anything of the severe variety that could be coming our way tomorrow, as we'll see highs in the 70s all across Nebraska for your Tuesday. And as tonight we'll have storms in the western two-third, tomorrow it's the eastern two-thirds of Nebraska that gets the showers and storms, and a chance for severe weather, hail, high winds, tornado, not out of the realm of possibility. So stay alert, keep it on NCN.
0: Pretty nice start to the work week in Wayne, Nebraska. It's 58 right now in Wayne. Highs really only in the mid-70s today, which is certainly cooler than usual as we are now officially in summer as of today. Might see a shower or two today. And yeah, there is the chance for storms a couple of times later this week before things really warm up, it looks like, this weekend. All those details and more coming up in your full AccuWeather forecast. That's on the way later this hour. Your live mass is on the way in just a few minutes. First, though, let's get you back to news. The number of assigned personnel is going down, containment is going up, and repairs are well underway. And now, command of the South Fork Fire Response has changed hands. The Rocky Mountain Incident Management Team handed things off to a locally run team to complete the repairs needed after the fire burned for more than a week. Officials say they were able to get a lot of those cut fence lines fixed up and covered up dozer and grader lines all the way to Fort Robinson State Park. There was a large amount of rain in parts of Nebraska over the weekend, but not as much in the South Fork Fire area, so continued work wasn't hindered for those who were still on scene.
2: We had a total precipitation of less than 2/10 of an inch. So we're looking at road condition before we get in for today's operation, meaning we want to make sure they're not too muddy before we start mobilizing our equipment out there to continue to patrol. Also, to not mud things up too bad with our heavy equipment with the suppression repair. The suppression repair piece will be moving down south of Highway 20 for today once things dry out enough that they can get engaged down there. So that'll be our movement with the suppression repair working clockwise around the perimeter of the fire. We probably got 1 to 2 days worth of suppression repair though south of the highway here to complete.
0: Containment of the South Fork fire was listed at 90% as of this morning. It had grown to just shy of 40,000 acres over the weekend. Emergency crews responded to a large car fire in the capital city this morning.

0: happened just before 4 a.m. Smoke could be seen rising high and to the southeast of Lincoln as emergency crews responded to the fire at 31st and Q Streets. Fire officials could be seen handling two cars with significant burn damage. It's unclear what started the blaze, as well as the total cost of the damage. An Omaha man facing multiple felonies after a road rage incident. It happened in Fremont. Police say a caller told them the driver of a box truck was waving a firearm in their direction. Authorities tracked down the vehicle driven by Camden Olson and say they located a handgun in the truck. Olson faces felony weapon and terroristic threat charges, among others. Mediators say U.S.-Iran negotiations in Switzerland finished on a positive note overnight, and technical talks will continue this week. Reed Binion has more.
1: Talks between the U.S. and Iran that concluded in Switzerland overnight were positive and constructive, according to mediators Qatar and Pakistan. Vice President J.D. Vance led the U.S. delegation.
2: What the president has asked us to do is turn over a new leaf to transform our relationship with the people of Iran.
1: Iran's foreign minister said sanctions on Iranian oil were waived and some of its assets frozen abroad were released. There were some tense moments that stalled the talks after President Donald Trump made comments to Fox News threatening the Iranian delegation, angering Iran's top negotiator. Trump said the U.S. could resume bombing Iran and take over the Strait of Hormuz if a deal is not reached. But after talks ended, mediators said the U.S. and Iran formed a line of communication to manage incidents in the strait, raising hopes for stability. As the talks were unfolding in Switzerland, back in the U.S., a mixed reaction among Republicans, including Trump's own former Secretary of Defense.
3: I like the fact that we've extended the ceasefire. I like the fact that the strait is being opened up. When I look at the MOU, there are many of the points that I have serious questions about.
1: Democrats criticizing Trump's handling of the war and the negotiations to end it.
4: The way he is trying to bring us out of this war not only speaks to the failures of the war in total, but it also speaks in a bipartisan way to how bad of a leader he is.
1: I'm Reed Binion reporting.
0: Anyone still paying back their student loans will be getting a bit of a break for a couple of years. The U.S. Department of Education announced last week they're temporarily reducing interest rates for federal student loan borrowers that are enrolled in auto pay starting July 1st. Those enrollees will see their interest rates go down by one full percentage point through the end of June 2028. In a call with reporters last week, Undersecretary of Education Nicholas Kent said the move is expected to cost the agency about $6 billion. The announcement comes as borrowers are prepping for a major overhaul of the federal student loan system beginning next month. The changes include new limits for graduate and professional students and fewer options for borrowers to repay. Well, sinkholes in Omaha went viral after two vehicles disappeared back in February. Now, buildings are in danger of being swallowed up in Omaha. Another large sinkhole nearly gulped down at least one building in the area of 38th and Farnham yesterday morning. Contractors, first responders, engineers, others sent to the scene where the main building and two others were evacuated to be safe. The city of Omaha says the buildings directly on top of the sinkhole are currently unoccupied. A reporter with our news partners at WOWT said they could see the basement of one building where the sinkhole had opened and reported the back of the building was completely washed out. This part of Omaha, known as the Blackstone District, it's located near the University of Nebraska Medical Center, which is a few blocks southwest of the sinkhole. Thankfully, there were no reports of any injuries. Artists from across northeast Nebraska have a new place to display their creativity. Artworks had a soft opening earlier this month, and owners say they have already seen a multitude of artists applying to have their work showcased. The store currently has pieces on display from over 20 local artists whose ages range from their 20s to their 80s. Artists can also help volunteer to work at the store and help sell their pieces.
5: My art is generally watercolor, and my other medium that I use quite a bit is the gourd art. I do a lot of different things with gourds than birdhouses.
6: I currently have my leather work on display here. My wallets, I will eventually have pottery over here also.

0: space for kids to hang out while their parents walk around the store. Along with the creative space, Artworks also hosting classes in their studio after their official grand opening on July 25th. And one of the mainstays of Nebraskaland Days not happening this year. Organizers of the annual event in North Platte announced yesterday that Family Night has been canceled. It was set for this evening. There were no specifics given for the cancellation other than unforeseen circumstances. Organizers say the Kids Fun Festival still planned to go on as scheduled tomorrow morning. More news and weather coming later this hour. Now, though, time for today's live daily mass at St. Isidore's Catholic Church. Thanks for joining us. Have a great morning. This is News Channel Nebraska.
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0: the Son, and of the Holy Spirit.
1: Amen.
0: The grace and peace of God our Father, the Lord Jesus, be with you.
1: And with your spirit.
0: As we gather this morning to celebrate the Eucharist, we pause. We ask Jesus to forgive us our sins.
1: Lord Jesus, you raise the dead to life in the Spirit. Lord, have mercy.
0: Lord, have mercy.
1: Lord Jesus, you bring pardon and peace to the sinner. Christ, have mercy.
0: Christ, have mercy.
1: Lord Jesus, you bring light to those in darkness. Lord, have mercy.
0: Lord, have mercy. May Almighty God have mercy on us, forgive us our sins, and bring us to life everlasting.
1: Amen.
0: Let us pray.

0: O God, whom the martyrdom has brought about true faith to its highest expression, graciously grant that, strengthened through the intercessions of St. John Fisher and Thomas More, we may confirm by the witness of our lives the faith we profess with our lips. Through our Lord Jesus Christ, your Son, who lives and reigns with you in the unity of the Holy Spirit, one God forever and ever.
1: Amen. Amen.

0: A reading from the second book of Kings. Shalmaneser, king of Assyria, occupied the whole land and attacked Samaria, which he besieged for 3 years. In the 9th year of Hoshea, king of Israel, the king of Assyria took Samaria and deported the children of Israel to Assyria, settling them in Hala at the Habor, a river of Gozan, and the city of the Medes. This came about because the children of Israel sinned against the Lord, their God, who had brought them up from the land of Egypt, from under the domination of Pharaoh, king of Egypt, and because they venerated other gods. They followed the rites of the nations whom the Lord had cleared out of the way of the children of Israel and the kings of Israel whom they set up. And though the Lord warned Israel and Judah by every prophet and seer, "Give up your evil ways and keep my commandments and statutes in accordance with the entire law which I enjoined on your fathers and which I sent you by my servants, the prophets," they did not listen, but were as stiff-necked as their fathers, who had not believed in the Lord their God. They rejected his statutes, the covenant which he had made with their fathers, and the warnings which he had given them, till, in his great anger against Israel, the Lord put them away out of his sight. Only the tribe of Judah was left. The word of the Lord.
1: Thanks be to God.
0: Help us with your right hand, O Lord, and answer us. Help us with your right hand, O Lord, and answer us. O God, you have rejected us and

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You have been angry. Rally us. Help us with your right hand, O Lord, and answer us. You have rocked the country and split it open. Repair the cracks in it, for it is tottering. You have made your people feel hardships. You have given us stupefying wine. Help us with your right hand, O Lord, and answer us. Have not you, O God, rejected us, so that you go not forth, O God, with our armies? Give us aid against the foe, for worthless. Help us with your right hand, O Lord, and answer us.

0: the Lord be in your heart and on your lips, that you may worthily and fittingly proclaim His holy gospel, preach His word in the name of the Father, the Son, and the Holy Spirit.
1: The Lord be with you.
0: With your spirit.
1: A reading from the Holy Gospel according to Matthew.
0: Glory to you, O Lord.
1: Jesus said to his disciples, "Stop judging, that you may not be judged. For as you judge, so will you be judged. And the measure which you measure will be measured out to you. Why do you notice the splinter in your brother's eye, but do not perceive the wooden beam in your own? How can you say to your brother, 'Let me remove the splinter from your eye,' while the wooden beam is in your eye? You hypocrite, remove the wooden beam from your left eye first, then you will see clearly to remove the splinter from your brother's eye." The Gospel of the Lord. My mother always told me, anytime you point at somebody, you have three fingers pointing back at you. And as I was growing up, I really never understood that. But the older I got, the more I read through the Gospels, the more I started understanding the works of Jesus and who He was and what He was about, I realized that oftentimes as we judge others, there's many people who are judging us by what we say and what we do, our actions in life, how we perceive to be to others, whether we're really good in some aspects or really bad in others. There's always somebody watching everything we do, and especially as Christians. 63% or 62% of all people that are unchurched and young adults perceive the church to be judgmental. And out of those, 3 in 10 will never attend a church service. That is a huge percentage of people that are crying out for help, that want to be loved, want to be understood. But because they perceive the church as judgmental, many of them will never step foot across the door. And that's what we're called to do. Instead of judging and looking upon others by how they look, how they act, the things that they say, what they do, by just going to them and bringing Jesus closer to them, we have the opportunity to be the true disciples of Christ, the ones who are to go out and baptize in the name of the Father and of the Son and of the Holy Spirit, the one that is taught to be forgiving, as it is easier to forgive someone than it is to forgive ourselves. I think it's a great gospel and it's a great lesson that we can learn. But as we go through life, we probably can count in a week's time many times where we've thought of things of others that we see, or the people that we see on television, or our politicians, or whatever it may be. And I bet

0: it's probably one of the most confessed sins in the world, being judgmental of others. And it's not just you, it's me, it's everyone. We all have our opinions, and sometimes our opinions are not always bound on faith or fact. So I think it's very important as Christians that instead of judging others, we reach out to those, to the ones that are needing love, that are needing Jesus. And when we find ourselves judging others and saying and doing things that may harm others' soul and spirit, we can always take it to the reconciliation room, to where we can ask for complete forgiveness. And that's the one thing that those 3 in 10 will never have the opportunity to do, to understand true forgiveness. What it's like to walk inside of a reconciliation room with the weight of the world on your shoulders and then floating out of it and being free from all the gunk that we've had in our hearts. And that's sad. So it's important to all of us that when we see something that we're not sure of, maybe take a moment, step back, and ask yourself, maybe it's just something they don't understand. Maybe there's something I can say to that person that will change their life. Maybe as a disciple of Jesus, I can just smile and show them love. And I think that's the message in today's gospel, because it does tell us that as we judge others, we will be judged by the amount that we have judged. And I would say that it's probably even greater than that, because we know, we understand, and we follow Christ. And the more we know, the more that we are scrutinized. And the more that we know and the more knowledgeable that we are, the worse it makes it when we do those kind of things. So as we go forth today and we receive the Eucharist and we receive the forgiveness that only the flesh of Jesus can give us, let us go forth and instead of judging others and looking upon them as outcasts, take a moment to understand that they may have never, ever met Jesus in their life. Take into consideration that maybe a kind word or a big smile will be the thing that brings that 3 in 10 to cross the threshold of a church, to see the beauty of what is inside, to see the amazing things that only Christ can offer us. Maybe they've never understood that. Maybe they've never met Jesus. And it's up to us as Christians and as Catholics to bring those people to Christ. Find a friend, be a friend, and bring a friend to Christ. That is our calling, and that is what we are chosen to do. And if we are true disciples, we will take opportunities that come in front of us, and we will do all that we can to let everyone know about our friend Jesus.
1: Oh God, our Heavenly Father, you sent your Son Jesus to be our Savior, and he in turn sends the Spirit upon us to lead us and guide us. Help us always listen to the word of Jesus and put into practice what we hear. Grant us this and the favors we ask in Jesus' name.
0: For Pope Leo, Archbishop McGovern, and for all of us, that we may be guided by the Holy Spirit on our journey through life, on our way to eternal life, we pray to the Lord.
1: Lord, hear our prayer.
0: For all of us, that we may grow in our appreciation and understanding of the presence of Jesus in the Eucharist, and strengthened by his presence, proclaim his love to others by what we say and do, we pray to the Lord.
1: Lord, hear our prayer.
0: For peace throughout the world, we pray to the Lord. For those who are ill, we pray to the Lord. For those who have died, we pray to the Lord.
1: Lord, hear our prayer.
0: That more young men and women will consider and discern God's calling to a life of service in the church as priests or religious, we pray to the Lord.
1: Lord, hear our prayer.
0: In thanksgiving for the rain we've received, we pray to the Lord.
1: Lord, hear our prayer.
0: And for all of our unspoken needs and intentions, let us pause and pray to the Lord in silence.

0: We pray to the Lord.
1: Lord, hear our prayer. We offer this Mass today for Francis and Patricia Turner's family. We pray to the Lord.
0: Lord, hear our prayer.
1: O God, our Father in heaven, please grant us these and all our needs, for which we pray to you today in Jesus' name, for he is Lord forever and ever.
0: Amen.

0: Blessed are you, Lord God of all creation. Through your goodness we have the bread to offer, which earth has given and human hands have made. It will become for us the bread of life. Blessed are you, Lord God of all creation. Through your goodness we have this wine to offer, fruit of the vine and work of human hands. It will become our spiritual drink.
1: Blessed be God forever.
0: Lord God, we ask you to receive us and be pleased with the sacrifice we offer with humble and contrite hearts. Wash away my iniquity. Cleanse me of my sins. Thank you. Pray, my brothers and sisters, that my sacrifice and yours may be acceptable to God, the Almighty Father.
1: Sacrifice at your hands for the praise and glory of his name, for our good and good of all his holy church.
0: Let us pray. Receive, Holy Father, the offerings we bring in commemoration of your martyrs, John Fisher and St. Thomas More, and grant that we, your servants, may be found steadfast in confessing your name through Christ our Lord.
1: Amen.

us. You are indeed holy, O Lord, and all you have created rightly gives you praise. For through your Son, our Lord Jesus Christ, by the power and the working of the Holy Spirit, you give life to all things and make them holy. And you never cease to gather a people to yourself, so that from the rising of the sun to its setting, a pure sacrifice may be offered to your name. And therefore, Lord, we humbly implore you, by the same Spirit, graciously make holy these gifts we have brought to you for consecration, that they may become the body and blood

of your Son, our Lord Jesus Christ, at whose command we celebrate these mysteries. For on the night he was betrayed, he himself took bread, and giving you thanks, he said the blessing, broke the bread, gave it to his disciples, saying, "Take this, all of you, and eat of it, for this is my body, which will be given up for you." In a similar way, when supper was ended, he took the chalice, and giving you thanks, he said the blessing, gave the chalice to his disciples, saying, "Take this, all of you, and drink from it, for this is the chalice of my blood, the blood of the new and eternal covenant, which will be poured out for you and for many for the forgiveness of sins. Do this in memory of me." The mystery of faith.

again. And therefore, Lord, as we celebrate the memorial of the saving passion of your Son, his wondrous resurrection and ascension into heaven, and as we look forward to a second coming, we offer you in thanksgiving this holy and living sacrifice. Look, we pray, upon the volition of your church, and recognizing the sacrificial victim by his death, he will to reconcile us to yourself. Grant that we, who are nourished by the body and blood of your Son, and filled with his Holy Spirit, may become one body, one spirit in Christ. May you make of us an eternal offering to you, so that we may obtain an inheritance with your elect, especially with the most blessed Virgin Mary, Mother of God, with blessed Joseph, her spouse, the blessed apostles and glorious martyrs, St. John Fisher and St. Thomas More, and all your saints, on whose constant intercession in your presence we rely from failing help. May the sacrifice of our reconciliation, we pray, O Lord, advance the peace and salvation of all the world. Be pleased to confirm in faith and charity your pilgrim church on earth, with your servant Leo, our Pope, and Michael, our Bishop, the order of bishops, all the clergy, and the entire people your Son has gained for your own. Listen graciously to the prayers of this family gathered here before you. In your compassion, O merciful Father, gather to yourself all your children scattered throughout the world. To our departed brothers and sisters, and to all who are pleasing to the passion from this life, give kind admittance to your kingdom. There we hope to enjoy forever the fullness of your glory through Christ our Lord, through whom we bestow on the world all that is good. Through him, with him, and in him, O God, Almighty Father, in the unity of the Holy Spirit,

0: At the Savior's command, informed by divine teaching, we dare to say, Our Father, who art in heaven, hallowed be thy name. Thy kingdom come, thy will be done, on earth as it is in heaven. Give us this day our daily bread, and forgive us our trespasses, as we forgive those who trespass against us. And lead us not into temptation, but deliver us from evil. Deliver us, Lord, we pray, from every evil. Graciously grant peace in our days, that by the help of your mercy, we may be always free from sin and safe from all distress, as we await the blessed hope and coming of our Savior, Jesus Christ. Lord Jesus Christ, you said to your apostles, Peace I leave you, my peace I give you. Look not on our sins, but on the faith of your church, and graciously grant her peace and unity in accordance with your will, who lives and reigns forever and ever.
1: Amen.
0: The peace of the Lord be with all.

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Lord, I am not worthy that you should enter under my roof, but only say the word and my soul shall be healed.

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0: Please join me in making a spiritual communion. My Jesus, I believe you are present in the most holy sacrament. I love you above all things, and I desire to receive you into my soul. Since I cannot at this moment receive you sacramentally, come at least spiritually into my heart. 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Never permit me to be separated from you. Amen. Our communion hymn is number 598, Worthy is the Lamb.

0: Let us pray. 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
1: Amen.
0: The Lord be with you.
1: And with your spirit.
0: May Almighty God bless you and grant you his peace. In the name of the Father, and of the Son, and of the Holy Spirit.
1: Amen. The Mass is ended. Go forth, glorifying the Lord by your life.
0: Thanks be to God. Our final hymn is number 621, Whatsoever You Do.

0: welcome back to News Channel Nebraska. Good morning. Thank you so much for joining us. It's 8:43 Central Time, 7:43 Mountain on a Monday. Cooler start to the week, certainly a cooler start to summer than we're used to, and could be stormy out west for most of this week. We've got those details on the way in your full AccuWeather forecast with Michael J. Anthony. That's coming up in just a few minutes. First, though, let's get you back to news, beginning overseas, where mediators say U.S.-Iran negotiations in Switzerland finished on a positive note overnight. Technical talks expected to continue this week. Reid Binion has more.
1: Talks between the U.S. and Iran that concluded in Switzerland overnight were positive and constructive, according to mediators Qatar and Pakistan. Vice President J.D. Vance led the U.S. delegation.
2: What the president has asked us to do is turn over a new leaf to transform our relationship with the people of Iran.
1: Iran's foreign minister said sanctions on Iranian oil were waived and some of its assets frozen abroad were released. There were some tense moments that stalled the talks after President Donald Trump made comments to Fox News threatening the Iranian delegation, angering Iran's top negotiator. Trump said the U.S. could resume bombing Iran and take over the Strait of Hormuz if a deal is not reached. But after talks ended, mediators

0: said the U.S. and Iran formed a line of communication to manage incidents in the strait, raising hopes for stability. As the talks were unfolding in Switzerland, back in the U.S., a mixed reaction among Republicans, including Trump's own former Secretary of Defense.
1: I like the fact that we've extended the ceasefire. I like the fact that the strait is being opened up. When I look at the MOU, there are many of the points that I have serious questions about.
0: Democrats criticizing Trump's handling of the war and the negotiations to end it.
2: The way he is trying to bring us out of this war not only speaks to the failures of the war in total, but it also speaks in a bipartisan way to how bad of a leader he is.
0: I'm Reid Binion reporting.
3: Americans are having fewer babies than ever. Fertility rates have been trending downward for decades. Now, researchers are looking into a surprising contributor driving the decline, smartphones. Maribel Gonzalez tells us more about the new study and about how phones might be reshaping the way we behave.
4: Is the iPhone birth control? That's the question being asked in a recent working paper published in the National Bureau of Economic Research.
5: Trying to understand how our smartphones have changed human interaction is really the stem of this paper.
4: Researchers study the link between the rollout of AT&T mobile broadband, the iPhone's original network, and the change in fertility rates between 2007 and 2011. They estimate the early adoption of the iPhone explains 33 to 52% of the decline in the fertility rate, suggesting smartphones replaced in-person interaction.
5: Rather than having to make plans and go out and see people, it's much easier to revert to just going onto my phone and communicating with them through a text.
4: But other experts are skeptical that iPhones, particularly the early models, could have greatly impacted birth rates as the study claims.
6: We didn't have the App Store. We couldn't stream video. There wasn't Instagram, TikTok.
4: Instead, pointing to other factors.
6: There were other big things like the 2008 recession and financial crisis and housing crisis that affected, you know, people in all sorts of ways. But we've seen birth rates in women over 30 go up, for example. So people are postponing to later ages, and we kind of have yet to see how that plays out.
4: I'm Maribel Gonzalez reporting.
3: Well, a new venue in Northeast Nebraska is helping showcase the talent of local artists. Oliver Begeman has more.
7: Thanks to the efforts of Norfolk's River Point Creative District, local artists from across Northeast Nebraska can display their creativity at Artworks.
8: I love that it's the diversity of medium, and that these are the neighbors and your coworkers, right? These are folks who just live right here in Norfolk.
7: After the store had its soft opening on June 6th, Artworks has already seen a multitude of artists apply to have their work showcased.
8: We've not been open a day that an artist hasn't walked in and asked for an application.
7: The store currently has pieces on display from over 20 local artists, whose ages range from their 20s to their 80s. Almost all the artists currently showcasing their works are from Norfolk, plus a Wayne and Humphrey resident. Artists can also help volunteer to work at the store and help sell their pieces.
8: My art is generally watercolor, and my other medium that I use quite a bit is the gourd art. I do a lot of different things with gourds than birdhouses.
9: I currently have my leather work on display here, my wallets. I will eventually have pottery over here also.
7: But this establishment isn't just an art gallery. They also include a creative space for children to hang out in while their parents walk around the store. Along with the creative space, Artworks will also start hosting classes in their studio after their grand opening on July 25th. Each will be led by an artist with specialization in the field and will require a monthly subscription fee. In Norfolk, Oliver Begeman, News Channel Nebraska.
3: A new mural in downtown Norfolk is getting its finishing touches, and the artist behind the piece is turning most of Northeast Nebraska into a personal canvas. Tyler Murphy has more.
10: For mural artist Adam Boggs, the best part of public art is the element of surprise.
11: Just really kind of exciting because you can turn a corner on a city street and then bang, there's the mural.
10: For years, Boggs has been bringing bursts of color and imagination to city walls across Nebraska. Now he's back at work on a new piece in downtown Norfolk, sponsored by the Norfolk Board of Realtors. Long before he was scaling ladders with spray paint and brushes, Boggs was

0: Just a kid looking for a creative escape.
1: Growing up, I always loved art because I could do whatever I wanted. You know, there wasn't any rules and you could just let your creativity go.
2: He said that creative streak started early, filling in the margins of his school notebooks with far more than just your typical doodles like me.
1: A lot of my notebooks and stuff in school are just covered in art because, you know, you're following the rules of the class, but I had that little place where I could do whatever I want, so.
0: Despite his lifelong passion for drawing, Boggs didn't actually set out to become a professional muralist. His career path didn't launch with a grand plan, but rather a snowball effect.
1: I wasn't really huge into painting until I started painting murals in my parents' house, and then painting in neighbors' houses, and then the city wanted a mural, and then from there other cities wanted murals.
0: Before he knew it, a casual hobby had transformed into a full-time calling. Over the years, Boggs' canvas has expanded across the region with his distinct style popping up in communities like Omaha, Lincoln, and Columbus. But as a Northeast Nebraska native, painting in Norfolk hits differently.
1: It feels great, especially in Norfolk, because I can drive by and see it, you know, when it's like in a city a couple hours away, you know, I don't see it that often.
0: As Boggs works on his latest project, he keeps the community's youngest residents in mind. For him, the ultimate goal of transforming a blank brick wall into a vibrant landscape is to pass on the same spark that kept him doodling in his school notebooks years ago.
1: Murals that get people's imagination lit up. Like, I love it when kids see murals because it sparks some of their imagination.
0: In Norfolk, Tyler Murphy, News Channel Nebraska.
3: And it's one of the most exciting phrases in sports. Winner take all. And thanks to yesterday's win by North Carolina, that's exactly what we have tonight in the College World Series. Jake Bartecki has more.
4: There will, in fact, be a winner-take-all Game 3 right here at Charles Schwab Field on Monday night. UNC flips the script on Oklahoma, wins Game 2 6-2 to stay alive. They shook off an early 2-0 deficit to score six unanswered and set up the winner-take-all on Monday.
5: Our guys did a great job of just putting their head down and not panicking, and we talk about it all the time, like being process-oriented, next-play mentality, and just play every pitch. When you look up, whatever happens, happens.
4: It took a while for the Tar Heels bats to get going as Xander Mercurius set six of the first seven batters down on strikes. The only one not set down was Eric Paulson, who ended his day 3-for-5. He said the Tar Heels had to adjust their approach at the plate.
6: Yeah, I think we just let the fastball get deep. That was my approach, let the fastball get deep and hit the off-speed out front. So he dotted a fastball away. I let it travel and went that way with it. And I think just hitting's contagious. You know, you see one person get something done, you know, you have more confidence at the plate, and I think that's exactly what we did today.
4: 18-year-old freshman pitcher Caden Glauber was fantastic. He scored the win on the mound after entering in the fifth after starter Ryan Lynch would leave with an injury. Glauber fired five innings, allowing just one hit, striking out eight in another impressive CWS showing.
7: You can't go out there with fear. The preparation takes over the fear. We work so hard on it. You know, you got to have the right mindset, and you know that you're made for the moment, whatever moment you're in.
4: Now the Sooners and Tar Heels face off in a winner-take-all Game 3 with emotions sure to be running high come Monday night.
5: You know, when you do this long enough, you understand that there's more to it than, I mean, don't get me wrong here, we want to win the national championship. We're going to go after it like crazy. But you coach long enough, you understand that there's way more to it. And I just want the guys to play free and easy and to have fun going after that national championship. So I'm going to do the same thing and practice what I preach.
4: All right, so here's a quick glance at what's at stake in Game 3 on Monday night. For North Carolina, there are very few teams that have been to the College World Series as many times or more than UNC and not won it. The Tar Heels have been to the College World Series 13 times. They've never won a baseball national championship, but a chance to do that with a win on Monday. For Oklahoma, they're looking for their first national championship since 1994. It would be their third in program history and a chance to extend a recent streak of SEC teams finding CWS success in Omaha. First pitch on Monday set for 6 p.m. in Omaha. Jake Bartecki, News Channel Nebraska.
3: Going to be a pretty nice night for baseball in Omaha. Thankfully, not expecting it to move into tomorrow, which is when the weather might get hairy in eastern Nebraska. Cooler temperatures, stormy week ahead for some. Michael J. Anthony has the details now in your AccuWeather forecast.
8: Hold on to your tickets, folks. It's going to be a bumpy ride this week, a bit of a roller coaster.

0: as we'll see showers and storms off and on pretty much all week long across most of the state. Tomorrow is going to be our main severe weather concern day. Today we'll see highs in the upper 60s for the north central, 70s for most of the state, a little warmer out in the panhandle with highs in the mid 80s. We'll start to see those showers and storms tonight move in from Colorado and Wyoming into Nebraska with lows in the 50s and 60s all across the state. And as we mentioned there, for pretty much anywhere from O'Neill and Hardington all the way out to the Panhandle, we'll see rain and thunderstorms. Some could be a little strong, but really not expecting any severe weather until tomorrow. And as we look at your Tuesday, highs in the 70s all across the state. And as the storms continue to progress easterly, we'll see it for pretty much the eastern two-thirds of Nebraska. As we mentioned, Tuesday is the main concern for severe weather this week, as a lot of these areas will be in that level 3 marginal to moderate risk, anywhere from 1 to 3 from pretty much northeast Nebraska all the way out to central or west central. So check your local forecast, but hail, high winds, and even the possibility of a tornado on your Tuesday. Looking ahead to the rest of the week, as we mentioned, it's going to be kind of off and on with showers and storms, and it'll start warming up for the northeast towards the weekend, back up into the 80s, with your best chances for precipitation after today and tomorrow to be Friday and for Sunday. The southeast also seeing a little bit of precipitation going into the weekend and rounding out, getting a lot warmer though, up into the 90s as we close out the first official week of summer and into Monday as well. Central also seeing rain off and on all the way through Tuesday and then Thursday, maybe a little on the weekend, but less of a chance for you. And again, it'll be warming up into the 90s by the end of that weekend. Northwest seeing rain for several days there, Tuesday and Wednesday, maybe even a little tonight as well. And then a big time warm up on Saturday, as you'll be pushing close to triple digits this coming weekend. Southwest, one of the wettest parts of the state. As you can see, we'll be seeing rain almost every single day all the way through Friday, with again the chances for storms, or at least the severe variety, the best on Tuesday. But you could be seeing a few more all the way through the weekend, and then a big time warm up as we get into Saturday and to Sunday. So again, we get showers and storms tonight and tomorrow with the best chance for severe weather on Tuesday. So find ways to stay alert and stay notified, especially if you have outdoor plans there, because we've got hail, high winds, and even a tornado is not out of the realm of possibility on your Tuesday. Going to be a bumpy week. Hang in there, folks. Thanks for watching NCN.
1: Nice start to the week, Phil. A lot of sunshine in Wayne this morning. Temperatures in the mid to upper 50s around northeast Nebraska, probably looking at low to mid 70s around the state today. Not even 70s in parts of western Nebraska. Not exactly the type of weather we normally see the first week of summer, but the rain we saw over the weekend, honestly kind of typical for June and certainly welcome, although it did come with some damage in some parts of the state. The weekend precipitation reports pretty heavy in central and southeast Nebraska, just shy of 4 inches in Beatrice. Meanwhile, Geneva, Nebraska, you're the winner. 5.5 inches of rain reported in Geneva. But as you zoom out, you see there's that huge line of 4+, 3.5, 4, 5 inches, all those green dots in there. That's heavy, heavy rainfall that came in. Like I said, certainly much needed, although not necessarily all at once like that. There were some issues with flash flooding over the weekend, and we might not be out of the woods yet. Could be a wild week of weather out west. Level 2 risk for severe weather today in the Panhandle and parts of southwest Nebraska, Ogallala, Imperial, kind of the eastern edge there. If you're in the southern Panhandle, there is a somewhat elevated risk for tornadoes this afternoon and evening. So you'll want to keep an eye on that. Stay alert. Make sure you got a weather radio nearby. Tomorrow, wider spread risk of some type of severe weather, with the best chance it looks like happening in southeast Nebraska. Tomorrow, Wednesday, not as high a chance of storms, but if we do get some, the Panhandle looks like it might be dealing with severe weather again. Those storms on Wednesday, though, could be bringing heavy rain. Pretty good chance of excessive rainfall in southwest Nebraska Wednesday afternoon and evening. Bottom line is, There's a lot moving through the state this week. That certainly could be changing as the week rolls on. As we find out more, we'll pass it along to you. Hey, we got more news and weather coming your way next. Thank you so much for joining us. Have a great day. This is News Channel Nebraska. Well, hello there and good morning. It's Monday, June 22nd, and you're watching News Channel Nebraska. My name's Eric McKay. Thank you so much for joining us. Hope you had a great weekend. Coming up for you this hour, with the number of assigned personnel going down, containment rising, and repairs underway, command of the South Fork Fire changing hands. We've got the latest details coming up. And sinkholes in Omaha going viral again, this time for a much more dangerous reason. Details there and much more coming up. But first, we've got a cooler week ahead for the state of Nebraska this week. Let's get the details now from Michael J. Anthony in your AccuWeather forecast.
0: Well, the first official week of summer is going to be a wet, wild week, folks. Today we'll see highs in the 60s in the north central part of the state, 70s for most of the rest of us, even 80s out in the panhandle. And we'll start to see our fair share of showers and thunderstorms throughout the late afternoon and into the evening and overnight, where we'll see lows in the 50s across most of the north, 60s for most of the south, a little cooler in the southeast corner. But pretty much the western two-thirds of the state going to be seeing showers and storms tonight. Not expecting anything of the severe variety that could be coming our way tomorrow, as we'll see highs in the 70s all across Nebraska for your Tuesday. And as tonight we'll have storms in the western two-third, tomorrow it's the eastern two-thirds of Nebraska that gets the showers and storms, and a chance for severe weather, hail, high winds, tornado not out of the realm of possibility. So stay alert, keep it on NCN.
1: We'll have your full forecast coming up later this hour. First, though, let's take a look at our top headlines today. Authorities have identified a woman killed in a North Omaha shooting over the weekend. Omaha police say Jamise Thompson was fatally wounded by the gunshot early Saturday. Police were called to 24th and Lake. That's a few blocks east of Highway 75 in North Omaha. Authorities say she was rushed to the hospital with life-saving efforts ongoing before being pronounced dead at the hospital. About the same time, a 16-year-old boy was found several blocks east near Florence Boulevard in Lake. He was hospitalized with non-life-threatening injuries. No arrests have been reported. Well, the number of assigned personnel is going down, containment is going up, and repairs are well underway. And now, command of the South Fork Fire is changing hands. The Rocky Mountain Incident Management Team handed things off to a locally run team to finish up the repairs needed after the fire burned for over a week. Officials say they were able to get a lot of the cut fence lines fixed up after covering up dozer and grader lines all the way to Fort Robinson State Park. There was a large amount of rainfall in some parts of the state. A lot fell from the skies above the South Fork Fire, so continued work wasn't hindered for those still at the scene.
2: We had a total precipitation of less than 2/10 of an inch. So we're looking at road condition before we get in for today's operation, meaning we want to make sure they're not too muddy before we start mobilizing our equipment out there to continue to patrol. Also, to not mud things up too bad with our heavy equipment with the suppression repair. The suppression repair piece will be moving down south of Highway 20 for today once things dry out enough that they can get engaged down there. So that'll be our movement with the suppression repair working clockwise around the perimeter of the fire. We probably got 1 to 2 days worth of suppression repair though south of the highway here to complete.
1: The South Fork Fire's containment listed at 90% before sunrise today. It had grown to nearly 39,700 acres. A Keith County family has lost their home after a late night fire last week. Ogallala's volunteer fire department said they were called to the house fire in rural Keith County. The blaze on Highway 61, difficult for firefighters to get to initially. Coupled with strong winds, additional smaller wildfires were starting in grass and trees nearby. Officials were forced to close off the highway for a few hours because they were fighting fires on both

0: sides of the road. The building is considered a total loss. There were no injuries reported. The state fire marshal is still investigating the cause. A semi crash blocked several lanes of traffic along the interstate in Omaha yesterday. Debris was scattered along the road before sunrise near the intersection of I-80 and Highway 275. That's the L Street Bridge. Authorities say a semi was heading west when it crashed and jackknifed, spilling its contents. It eventually closed the interstate in both directions. They brought in a tow truck. The east lanes were eventually reopened after about 3.5 hours. Westbound traffic wasn't accessible until about 6 hours later. First responders in Cheyenne County gathered in Sydney for a week-long mass casualty exercise. Participants say the scenario involved a multi-vehicle crash that included a truck transporting hazardous materials. The exercise also incorporated additional challenges requiring responders to coordinate law enforcement, fire suppression, hazmat team response, and triage, treatment, and patient transportation. Officials said exercises like these help ensure responders are prepared when communities will need them the most. Sinkholes in Omaha went viral nationally after two vehicles were swallowed up back in February, but now it's buildings that are in danger of collapsing. Another large sinkhole nearly gulped down at least one building in the area of 38th and Farnham yesterday morning. Contractors, first responders, engineers, and others sent to the scene where the main building and two others were evacuated to be safe. The city of Omaha says the buildings are directly on top of a sinkhole. The ones that are unoccupied. A reporter with our news partners at WOWT says they could see the basement of one building where the sinkhole had opened, and they report the back of it was completely washed out. This part of Omaha, known as the Blackstone District, near the University of Nebraska Medical Center, a few blocks southwest of the sinkhole. There have been no reports of any injuries. More news next. You're watching News Channel Nebraska.
1: It's a double headliner knockout. Little Texas brings the Platinum 90 sing-alongs that still crank like it's 1994. 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
0: Testosterone therapy may soon come with updated warning labels. The U.S. Department of Health and Human Services says the latest evidence no longer supports older warnings around heart risks, prostate cancer, and enlarged prostate. The agency is requesting that labels be changed to reflect this. Those changes could make the treatment easier to access, but at this time, no changes have been officially made. Experts say testosterone treatment is still a medical therapy. They say it should be given under the guidance of a doctor and that it is not a wellness shortcut. Americans are having fewer babies than ever. Fertility rates have been trending downward for decades, but now researchers are looking into a surprising contributor driving the decline: smartphones. Maribel Gonzalez tells us more about this new study and about how our phones may be reshaping how we behave.
4: Is the iPhone birth control? That's the question being asked in a recent working paper published in the National Bureau of Economic Research.
5: Trying to understand how our smartphones have changed human interaction is really the stem of this paper.
4: Researchers study the link between the rollout of AT&T mobile broadband, the iPhone's original network, and the change in fertility rates between 2007 and 2011. They estimate the early adoption of the iPhone explains 33% to 52% of the decline in the fertility rate, suggesting smartphones replaced in-person interaction.
5: Rather than having to make plans and go out and see people, it's much easier to revert to just going onto my phone and communicating with them through a text.
4: But other experts are skeptical that iPhones, particularly the early models, could have greatly impacted birth rates as the study claims.
6: We didn't have the App Store. We couldn't stream video. There wasn't Instagram, TikTok.
4: Instead, pointing to other factors.
6: There were other big things like the 2008 recession and financial crisis and housing crisis that affected, you know, people in all sorts of ways. But we've seen birth rates in women over 30 go up, for example. So people are postponing to later ages, and we kind of have yet to see how that plays out.
4: I'm Maribel Gonzalez reporting.
0: Western tradition took center stage at the Nebraska Land Days Parade and Rodeo this past weekend out in North Platte. Many were gathering for the annual parade on Saturday, along with the Buffalo Bill Rodeo. The parade featured floats, marching bands, horseback riders, community organizations, and local businesses, all of them celebrating Nebraska's Western heritage. The festivities continued at the Wild West Arena, where competitors from across the country took part in the Buffalo Bill Rodeo. Nebraska Land Days started on Wednesday. It continues all this week with a variety of events scheduled to happen through Saturday. A University of Nebraska researcher helped identify a newly discovered feathered dinosaur species that could provide new insight into the origin of birds. The dinosaur lived about 120 million years ago, roughly the size of a modern barn owl. Researchers identified the species from a partial fossil discovered in northwestern China that preserved parts of the shoulder and forelimb. Scientists say the dinosaur belonged to a group of small feathered predators closely related to the evolutionary lineage that led to modern birds. It could be a stormy afternoon out in the panhandle. Details on the way in your AccuWeather forecast. 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

0: it up to protect it. 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
2: Scan QR codes on Spirit of Nebraska posters for a chance to win a $100 ethanol gas card and vote for Best Of. 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
3: A fair to Midland Monday to get us started on the first official week of summer, as we'll see a little bit cooler spot up in the north central, a little warmer out west, but 70s for most of the state today. And we'll start to see the first vestiges of showers and storms for the week. We saw plenty over the weekend, but it'll be off and on throughout the week. Tonight on, as we'll have lows in the 50s across the northern belt of Nebraska, 60s for most of the south. And we'll see showers and storms all the way out, pretty much from O'Neill, and maybe even a little up in the Hardington area, all the way out to the Panhandle. Not expecting anything too strong, a few here and there. Severe weather should hold off till at least Tuesday, as we'll see highs in the 70s all across the state tomorrow. And Tuesday is the main severe weather concern day, so you can be on the lookout, especially in the central and north central parts of the state, may even leak a little bit into the northeast. Hail, high winds, and a tornado is certainly possible as well. And we'll see those showers and storms in the afternoon for pretty much the eastern two-thirds of Nebraska. So once again tomorrow, especially if you have any outdoor plans, find ways to stay notified and stay alert. We're going to be seeing these showers and storms off and on all week, but tomorrow is the main severe weather concern day.
4: I'm Brownfield Commodity Market reporter John Perkins of the Morning Market Minute for Monday, June 22nd. Coming back from the three-day weekend, soybeans were up in overnight business with at least a little bit of spillover support from a modestly higher move in soybean oil, which was up on biodiesel demand expectations as crude oil was down in overnight trade. Soybeans were also at least a little bit optimistic about new export demand from China. USDA last Thursday did report a new U.S. soybean export sale to China, and the trade wants to see if that's going to happen again to start this week. Corn was mixed, mostly modestly lower, and wheat was down modestly. Both continue to watch crop development weather. The USDA's weekly export inspections numbers are out today at 11 Eastern, 10 Central, with the weekly crop progress and condition numbers out this afternoon at 4 o'clock Eastern, 3 o'clock Central. When business resumes at the Chicago Mercantile Exchange, live and feeder cattle will be watching the distribution of this week's direct cash cattle show list. Last week's USDA cattle on feed numbers were mixed, depending on how you interpret things, but placements and marketings did both fall below pre-report estimates. The USDA says that box beef was mixed on Friday afternoon. And as for the hogs, there could be some support from Friday's higher close in the pork carcass cutout value. Technically, the market continues to find some support around these price levels, but buying interest overall seems to be fairly light still. With the Morning Market Minute for Monday, June 22nd, I'm Brownfield Commodity Market reporter John Perkins. Stay tuned for this afternoon's update.
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8: Welcome back to News Channel Nebraska. Let's take a look at some other top stories today. Extreme damage was seen after storms in Sherman County over the weekend. The sheriff's office there shared these pictures. At least one home had part of its roof

0: ripped off and a wall pushed in from high winds. Authorities say the damage at the Sherman Reservoir among the worst that they observed. The National Weather Service said the Ord Airport, one county to the north, measured wind gusts more than 50 miles an hour. Based on the campers overturned and the trees coming down, it would be safe to assume they may have been even higher in Sherman County. Winds weren't the only problem, a deluge of rain in some spots. One area west northwest of Loup City reported 4.5 inches of rain. A monitoring gauge in Rockville, a couple miles northwest of town, was just shy of 4 inches. Sheriff's officials also said the Loup City Fire Department was called to a light pole fire and a downed tree in town. The Hitchcock County Sheriff's Office shared pictures after strong winds and a lot of rain brought damage to the area. Highway 34 was shut down for a time because of water flowing across the highway. Minor flooding was seen in other parts of the county as well. A lot of leaves, branches taken down. In rural areas, several utility poles were tipped to a 45-degree angle and even more in at least one case. Authorities said despite the damage, no injuries were reported. They gave credit to the Stratton Fire Department for spotting and showing up to storm reports quickly. The Howard County Fair rode out the weekend storms for their Beer, Bands, and Bulls event. Even with a sloppy arena, the Bulls were ready to buck, the Cowboys hanging on tight for 8 seconds. Clowns showed off their footwork in the puddles that were growing in the dirt. At least one bull rider was seen wearing a rain slicker because of how wet conditions were on Saturday. Authorities are investigating after two trees were knocked down, but not by weather, in western Nebraska. The Lincoln County Sheriff's Office said before sunrise yesterday, two trees didn't come down naturally that were blocking rural roads. Authorities say they were cut down, likely by someone who has experience in bringing down trees. One instance happened on Tower Road south of Sutherland, another in the Dickens area near Highway 23 between Wallace and Highway 83. Sheriff's officials say one witness said the individual was driving a darker colored Ford Super Duty pickup and wearing a loafer type shoe. Cutting a tree down and leaving it in the road is a misdemeanor that can come with a fine. Anyone who has any information is asked to contact their local law enforcement or the Lincoln County Sheriff's Office. Another round of strong to severe thunderstorms expected this afternoon and evening, although primarily across western Nebraska. Cooler temps for everybody. Details on the way in your AccuWeather forecast. 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
7: Hold on to your tickets, folks. It's going to be a bumpy ride this week, a bit of a roller coaster, as we'll see showers and storms off and on pretty much all week long across most of the state. Tomorrow's going to be our main severe weather concern day. Today we'll see highs in the upper 60s for the north central, 70s for most of the state, a little warmer out in the panhandle with highs in the mid 80s. We'll start to see those showers and storms tonight move in from Colorado and Wyoming into Nebraska with lows in the 50s and 60s all across the state. And as we mentioned there, for pretty much anywhere from O'Neill and Hardington all the way out to the panhandle, we'll see rain and thunderstorms. Some could be a little strong, but really not expecting any severe weather until tomorrow. And as we look at your Tuesday, highs in the 70s all across the state. And as the storms continue to progress easterly, we'll see it for pretty much the eastern two-thirds of Nebraska. As we mentioned, Tuesday is the main concern for severe weather this week, as a lot of these areas will be in that level 3 marginal to moderate risk, anywhere from 1 to 3 from pretty much northeast Nebraska all the way out to central or west central. So check your local forecast, but hail, high winds, and even the possibility of a tornado on your Tuesday. Looking ahead to the rest of the week, as we mentioned, it's going to be kind of off and on with showers and storms, and it'll start warming up for the northeast towards the weekend, back up into the 80s with your best chances for precipitation after today and tomorrow to be Friday and for Sunday. The southeast also seeing a little bit of precipitation going into the weekend and rounding out, getting a lot warmer though, up into the 90s as we close out the first official week of summer and into Monday as well. Central also seeing rain off and on all the way through Tuesday and then Thursday, maybe a little on the weekend, but less of a chance for you. And again, it'll be warming up into the 90s by the end of that weekend. Northwest seeing rains for several days there, Tuesday and Wednesday, maybe even a little tonight as well. And then a big time warm up on Saturday as you'll be pushing close to triple digits this coming weekend. Southwest, one of the wettest parts of the state. As you can see, we'll be seeing rain almost every single day all the way through Friday with, again, the chances for storms, or at least the severe variety, the best on Tuesday. But you could be seeing a few more all the way through the weekend and then a big time warm up as we get into Saturday and to Sunday. So again, we get showers and storms tonight and tomorrow with the best chance for severe weather on Tuesday. So find ways to stay alert and stay notified, especially if you have outdoor plans there, because we've got hail, high winds, and even a tornado is not out of the realm of possibility on your Tuesday. Going to be a bumpy week. Hang in there, folks. Thanks for watching NCN.
8: Here's another reminder to lock up your car doors at night, ensuring your valuables don't end up in the wrong hands. Alliance Police shared surveillance video from a home of two people walking the streets using a cell phone with a flashlight to look into vehicles and check if any of those cars are unlocked. Police say the two people wearing dark clothing and ski masks, they've already hit 5 different blocks in Alliance. Authorities are asking anyone who may have additional video or information about any missing items to contact them. A vital piece of Nebraska's Underground Railroad history has reopened. The historic Mayhew Cabin and John Brown's Cave in Nebraska City welcoming visitors back. Severe flooding forced the historic site to close 7 years ago. But thanks to a team of community volunteers and historical craftsmen, the structure built in 1855, has now been fully restored. Hundreds of young wrestlers packed downtown Grand Island for one of the state's most unique wrestling events. Friday Night Lights Wrestling returned to Railside in downtown Grand Island, bringing more than 300 wrestlers to compete under the lights. The event's grown from 3 mats in its first year to 6 mats this summer. Organizers said this year's

0: tournament was sold out. Organizers said wrestlers traveled from across Nebraska and several neighboring states to take part.
1: It's very unique. We're in between two buildings. I mean, buildings downtown, and we got a band playing tonight, the Riley Morgan Band. We got food trucks, Kona Ice, just lots of fun things for kids. And I said, once people get down here and see good matchups, top matchups with kids in the state, I mean, it's just excitement.
0: Organizers say they hope to continue growing the event in the years ahead, with wrestling participation continuing to increase across Nebraska. Negotiators say they're seeing progress in talks between the U.S. and Iran. Details next. First, Michael J. Anthony in your AccuWeather forecast.
2: Well, the first official week of summer is going to be a wet, wild week, folks. Today we'll see highs in the 60s in the north central part of the state, 70s for most of the rest of us, even 80s out in the panhandle. And we'll start to see our fair share of showers and thunderstorms throughout the late afternoon and into the evening and overnight, where we'll see lows in the 50s across most of the north, 60s for most of the south, a little cooler in the southeast corner. But pretty much the western two-thirds of the state going to be seeing showers and storms tonight. Not expecting anything of the severe variety that could be coming our way tomorrow, as we'll see highs in the 70s all across Nebraska for your Tuesday. And as tonight we'll have storms in the western two-third, tomorrow it's the eastern two-thirds of Nebraska that gets the showers and storms, and a chance for severe weather, hail, high winds, tornado, not out of the realm of possibility. So stay alert. Keep it on NCN.
0: Mediators say U.S.-Iran negotiations in Switzerland finished on a positive note overnight, and technical talks will continue this week. Reid Binion has more.
3: Talks between the U.S. and Iran that concluded in Switzerland overnight were positive and constructive, according to mediators Qatar and Pakistan. Vice President J.D. Vance led the U.S. delegation.
4: What the president has asked us to do is turn over a new leaf to transform our relationship with the people of Iran.
3: Iran's foreign minister said sanctions on Iranian oil were waived and some of its assets frozen abroad were released. There were some tense moments that stalled the talks after President Donald Trump made comments to Fox News threatening the Iranian delegation, angering Iran's top negotiator. Trump said the U.S. could resume bombing Iran and take over the Strait of Hormuz if a deal is not reached. But after talks ended, mediators said the U.S. and Iran formed a line of communication to manage incidents in the Strait, raising hopes for stability. As the talks were unfolding in Switzerland, back in the U.S., a mixed reaction among Republicans, including Trump's own former Secretary of Defense.
5: I like the fact that we've extended the ceasefire. I like the fact that the strait is being opened up. When I look at the MOU, there are many of the points that I have serious questions about.
3: Democrats criticizing Trump's handling of the war and the negotiations to end it.
6: The way he is trying to bring us out of this war not only speaks to the failures of the war in total, but it also speaks in a bipartisan way to how bad of a leader he is.
3: I'm Reid Binion reporting.
0: A new spot in downtown Norfolk is showcasing the talent of local artists. Oliver Begeman has more.
7: Thanks to the efforts of Norfolk's Riverpoint Creative District, local artists from across Northeast Nebraska can display their creativity at Artworks.
8: I love that it's the diversity of medium, and that these are the neighbors and your coworkers, right? These are folks who just live right here in Norfolk.
7: After the store had its soft opening on June 6th, Artworks has already seen a multitude of artists apply to have their work showcased.
8: We've not been open a day that an artist hasn't walked in and asked for an application.
7: The store currently has pieces on display from over 20 local artists, whose ages range from their 20s to their 80s. Almost all the artists currently showcasing their works are from Norfolk, plus a Wayne and Humphrey resident. Artists can also help volunteer to work at the store and help sell their pieces.
8: My art is generally watercolor, and my other medium that I use quite a bit is the gourd art. I do a lot of different things with gourds than birdhouses.
9: I currently have my leather work on display here, my wallets. I will eventually have pottery over here also.
7: But this establishment isn't just an art gallery. They also include a creative space for children to hang out in while their parents walk around the store. Along with the creative space, Artworks will also start hosting classes in their studio

0: after their grand opening on July 25th. Each will be led by an artist with specialization in the field and will require a monthly subscription fee. In Norfolk, Oliver Begeman, News Channel Nebraska.
1: A new mural in northeast Nebraska is getting its finishing touches, and the artist behind the piece is slowly turning all of northeast Nebraska into a personal canvas. Tyler Murphy has more.
2: For mural artist Adam Boggs, the best part of public art is the element of surprise.
3: Just really kind of exciting because you can turn a corner on a city street and then bang, there's the mural.
2: For years, Boggs has been bringing bursts of color and imagination to city walls across Nebraska. Now he's back at work on a new piece in downtown Norfolk, sponsored by the Norfolk Board of Realtors. Long before he was scaling ladders with spray paint and brushes, Boggs was just a kid looking for a creative escape.
3: Growing up, I always loved art because I could do whatever I wanted. You know, there wasn't any rules and you could just let your creativity go.
4: He said that creative streak started early, filling in the margins of his school notebooks with far more than just your typical doodles like me.
3: A lot of my notebooks and stuff in school are just covered in art because, you know, you're following the rules of the class, but I had that little place where I could do whatever I want, so.
2: Despite his lifelong passion for drawing, Boggs didn't actually set out to become a professional muralist. His career path didn't launch with a grand plan, but rather a snowball effect.
3: I wasn't really huge into painting until I started painting murals in my parents' house, and then painting in neighbors' houses, and then the city wanted a mural, and then from there other cities wanted murals.
2: Before he knew it, a casual hobby had transformed into a full-time calling. Over the years, Boggs' canvas has expanded across the region with his distinct style popping up in communities like Omaha, Lincoln, and Columbus. But as a northeast Nebraska native, painting in Norfolk hits differently.
3: It feels great, especially in Norfolk, because I can drive by and see it, you know, when it's like in a city a couple hours away, you know, I don't see it that often.
2: As Boggs works on his latest project, he keeps the community's youngest residents in mind. For him, the ultimate goal of transforming a blank brick wall into a vibrant landscape is to pass on the same spark that kept him doodling in his school notebooks years ago.
3: Murals that get people's imagination lit up. Like, I love it when kids see murals because it sparks some of their imagination.
2: In Norfolk, Tyler Murphy, News Channel Nebraska.
1: It's one of the most exciting phrases in sports. Winner take all. And thanks to a win yesterday by North Carolina, that's exactly what we'll have in Omaha tonight. Jake Bartecki recaps the Tar Heels' win yesterday at the College World Series.
5: There will, in fact, be a winner-take-all Game 3 right here at Charles Schwab Field on Monday night. UNC flips the script on Oklahoma, wins Game 2 6-2 to stay alive. They shook off an early 2-0 deficit to score 6 unanswered and set up the winner-take-all on Monday.
6: Our guys did a great job of just putting their head down and not panicking, and we talk about it all the time, like being process-oriented, next-play mentality, and just play every pitch. When you look up, whatever happens, happens.
5: It took a while for the Tar Heels bats to get going as Xander Mercurius set 6 of the first 7 batters down on strikes. The only one not set down was Eric Paulson, who ended his day 3-for-5. He said the Tar Heels had to adjust their approach at the plate.
7: Yeah, I think we just let the fastball get deep. That was my approach, let the fastball get deep and hit the off-speed out front. So he dotted a fastball away. I let it travel and went that way with it. And I think just hitting's contagious. You know, you see one person get something done, you know, you have more confidence at the plate, and I think that's exactly what we did today.
5: 18-year-old freshman pitcher Caden Glauber was fantastic. He scored the win on the mound after entering in the 5th after starter Ryan Lynch would leave with an injury. Glauber fired 5 innings, allowing just 1 hit, striking out 8 in another impressive CWS showing.
8: You can't go out there with fear. The preparation takes over the fear. We work so hard on it. You know, you got to have the right mindset, and you know that you're made for the moment, whatever moment you're in.
5: Now the Sooners and Tar Heels face off in a winner-take-all Game 3 with emotions sure to be running high come Monday night.
6: You know, when you do this long enough, you understand that there's more to it than, I mean, don't get me wrong here, we want to win the national championship. We're going to go after it like crazy. But you coach long enough, you understand that there's way more to it. And I just want the guys to play free and easy and to have fun going after that national championship. So I'm going to do the same thing and practice what I preach.
5: All right, so here's a quick glance at what's at stake in Game 3 on Monday night. For North Carolina, there are very few teams that have been to the College World Series.

0: set for 6 p.m. in Omaha. 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
1: And Jake will be back later this hour with more on North Carolina's win. We got cooler temps, more chances of rain and storms this week as well. Details on the way in your AccuWeather forecast. 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
3: Monday to get us started on the first official week of summer, as we'll see a little bit cooler spot up in the north central, a little warmer out west, but 70s for most of the state today. And we'll start to see the first vestiges of showers and storms for the week. We saw plenty over the weekend, but it'll be off and on throughout the week. Tonight on, as we'll have lows in the 50s across the northern belt of Nebraska, 60s for most of the south. And we'll see showers and storms all the way out pretty much from O'Neill and maybe even a little up in the Hardington area all the way out to the Panhandle. Not expecting anything too strong, a few here and there. Severe weather should hold off till at least Tuesday, as we'll see highs in the 70s all across the state tomorrow. And Tuesday is the main severe weather concern day, so you can be on the lookout, especially in the central and north central parts of the state, may even leak a little bit into the northeast. Hail, high winds, and a tornado is certainly possible as well. And we'll see those showers and storms in the afternoon for pretty much the eastern two-thirds of Nebraska. So once again tomorrow, especially if you have any outdoor plans, find ways to stay notified and stay alert. We're going to be seeing these showers and storms off and on all week, but tomorrow is the main severe weather concern day.
4: I'm Brownfield Commodity Market Reporter John Perkins of the Morning Market Minute from Monday, June 22nd. Coming back from the three-day weekend, soybeans were up in overnight business with at least a little bit of spillover support from a modestly higher move in soybean oil, which was up on biodiesel demand expectations as crude oil was down in overnight trade. Soybeans are also at least a little bit optimistic about new export demand from China. USDA last Thursday did report a new U.S. soybean export sale to China, and the trade wants to see if that's going to happen again to start this week. Corn was mixed, mostly modestly lower, and wheat was down modestly. Both continue to watch crop development weather. The USDA's weekly export inspections numbers are out today at 11 Eastern, 10 Central, with the weekly crop progress and condition numbers out this afternoon at 4 o'clock Eastern, 3 o'clock Central. When business resumes at the Chicago Mercantile Exchange, live and feeder cattle will be watching the distribution of this week's direct cash cattle show list. Last week's USDA cattle on feed numbers were mixed, depending on how you interpret things, but placements and marketings did both fall below pre-report estimates. The USDA says that box beef was mixed on Friday afternoon. And as for the hogs, there could be some support from Friday's higher close in the pork carcass cutout value. Technically, the market continues to find some support around these price levels, but the buying interest overall seems to be fairly light still. With the Morning Market Minute for Monday, June 22nd, I'm Brownfield Commodity Market Reporter John Perkins. Stay tuned for this afternoon's update.

It's time for the 29th annual Keniston's Country Music Show, June 24th through the 27th at the Oak Ballroom in Schuyler, Nebraska, featuring the Kenistons from RFD-TV and News Channel Nebraska's Quarantine Tonight. 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Dances Wednesday through Saturday begin at 6, and afternoon shows are scheduled Thursday, Friday, and Saturday. 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
2: Hi, I'm Kent Boughton, News Channel Nebraska, inviting you to be part of our weather picture of the week. Got a great shot of a spectacular sunrise or sunset? How about an impressive look at a Nebraska thunderstorm? We want to see it. 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
4: Let's take another look at our top stories today. Authorities have identified a woman killed in a North Omaha shooting over the weekend. Omaha police say Jamise Thompson was fatally wounded by the gunshot early Saturday. Police were called to 24th and Lake. That's a few blocks east of Highway 75 in North Omaha. Authorities say she was rushed to the hospital with life-saving efforts ongoing before being pronounced dead at the hospital. About the same time, a 16-year-old boy was found several blocks east near Florence Boulevard in Lake. He was hospitalized with non-life-threatening injuries. No arrests have been reported. Well, the number of assigned personnel is going down, containment is going up, and repairs are well underway, and now command of the South Fork Fire is changing hands. The Rocky Mountain Incident Management Team handed things off to a locally run team to finish up the repairs needed after the fire burned for over a week. Officials say they were able to get a lot of the cut fence lines fixed up after covering up dozer and grader lines all the way to Fort Robinson State Park. There was a large amount of rainfall in some parts of the state. A lot fell from the skies above the South Fork Fire, so continued work wasn't hindered for those still at the scene.
5: We had a total precipitation of less than 2/10 of an inch. So we're looking at road condition before we get in for today's operation, meaning we want to make sure they're not too muddy before we start mobilizing our equipment out there to continue to patrol. Also, to not mud things up too bad with our heavy equipment with the suppression repair. The suppression repair piece will be moving down south of Highway 20 for today. Once things dry out enough that they can get engaged down there. So that'll be our movement with the suppression repair, working clockwise around the perimeter of the fire. We probably got 1 to 2 days worth of suppression repair though south of the highway here to complete.
4: The South Fork Fire's containment listed at 90% before sunrise today. It had grown to nearly 39,700 acres. A Keith County family has lost their home after a late night fire last week. Ogallala's volunteer fire department said they were called to the house fire in rural Keith County. The blaze on Highway 61, difficult for firefighters to get to initially. Coupled with strong winds, additional smaller wildfires were starting in grass and trees nearby. Officials were forced to close off the highway for a few hours because they were fighting fires on both sides of the road. The building is considered a total loss. There were no injuries reported. The state fire marshal is still investigating the cause. A semi crash blocked several lanes of traffic along the interstate in Omaha yesterday. Debris was scattered along the road before sunrise near the intersection of I-80 and Highway 275. That's the L Street Bridge. Authorities say a semi was heading west when it crashed and jackknifed, spilling its contents. It eventually closed the interstate in both directions. They brought in a tow truck. The east lanes were eventually reopened after about 3.5 hours. Westbound traffic wasn't accessible until about 6 hours later. First responders in Cheyenne County gathered in Sidney for a week-long mass casualty exercise. Participants say the scenario involved a multi-vehicle crash that included a truck transporting hazardous materials. The exercise also incorporated additional challenges requiring responders to coordinate law enforcement, fire suppression, hazmat team response, and triage, treatment, and patient transportation. Officials said exercises like these help ensure responders are prepared when communities will need them the most. Well, sinkholes in Omaha went viral nationally after two vehicles were swallowed up back in February, but now it's buildings that are in danger of collapsing. Another large sinkhole nearly gulped down at least one building in the area of 38th and Farnham yesterday morning. Contractors, first responders, engineers, and others sent to the scene where the main building and two others were evacuated to be safe. The city of Omaha says the buildings are directly on top of a sinkhole. The ones that are unoccupied. A reporter with our news partners at WOWT says they could see the basement of one building where the sinkhole had opened, and they report the back of it was completely washed out. This part of Omaha, known as the Blackstone District, near the University of Nebraska Medical Center, a few blocks southwest of the sinkhole. There have been no reports of any injuries. He was one of the heroes of yesterday's win in the College World Series. You'll hear from him next in sports. You're watching News Channel Nebraska.
0: Hold on to your tickets, folks. It's going to be a bumpy ride this week, a bit of a roller coaster, as we'll see showers and storms off and on pretty much all week long across most of the state. Tomorrow is going to be our main severe weather concern day. Today we'll see highs in the upper 60s for the north central, 70s for most of the state, a little warmer out in the panhandle with highs in the mid 80s. We'll start to see those showers and storms tonight move in from Colorado and Wyoming into Nebraska with lows in the 50s and 60s all across the state. And as we mentioned there, for pretty much anywhere from O'Neill and Hardington all the way out to the panhandle, we'll see rain and thunderstorms. Some could be a little strong, but really not expecting any severe weather until tomorrow. And as we look at your Tuesday, highs in the 70s all across the state. And as the storms continue to progress easterly, we'll see it for pretty much the eastern two-thirds of Nebraska. As we mentioned, Tuesday is the main concern for severe weather this week, as a lot of these areas will be in that level 3 marginal to moderate risk, anywhere from 1 to 3 from pretty much northeast Nebraska all the way out to central or west central. So check your local forecast, but hail, high winds, and even the possibility of a tornado on your Tuesday. Looking ahead to the rest of the week, as we mentioned, it's going to be kind of off and on with showers and storms, and it'll start warming up for the northeast towards the weekend, back up into the 80s, with your best chances for precipitation after today and tomorrow to be Friday and for Sunday. The southeast also seeing a little bit of precipitation going into the weekend and rounding out. Getting a lot warmer, though, up into the 90s as we close out the first official week of summer and into Monday as well. Central also seeing rain off and on all the way through Tuesday and then Thursday, maybe a little on the weekend, but less of a chance for you. And again, it'll be warming up into the 90s by the end of that weekend. Northwest seeing rain for several days there, Tuesday and Wednesday, maybe even a little tonight as well. And then a big time warm up on Saturday, as you'll be pushing close to triple digits this coming weekend. Southwest, one of the wettest parts of the state. As you can see, we'll be seeing rain almost every single day all the way through Friday, with again the chances for storms, or at least the severe variety, the best on Tuesday. But you could be seeing a few more all the way through the weekend, and then a big time warm up as we get into Saturday and to Sunday. So again, we get showers and storms tonight and tomorrow with the best chance for severe weather on Tuesday. So find ways to stay alert and stay notified, especially if you have outdoor plans there, because we've got hail, high winds, and even a tornado is not out of the realm of possibility on your Tuesday. Going to be a bumpy week. Hang in there, folks. Thanks for watching NCN.
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It's June 24th through the 27th at the Oak Ballroom in Schuyler, Nebraska. 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

0: Tar Heels this tournament and season has been their defense. Jake Bartecki spoke with Tar Heel outfielder Carter French after the game two win.
1: Carter French flashing the leather 2 days in a row in right field. Carter, really just a night and day switch for you guys today. What was the message from coach and the staff and just you guys last night hanging out in the hotel after a loss to bounce back today?
2: Yeah, we met last night and I think it really put us in a good headspace to win today. And really the message was to just trust our ability and pass it along to the next guy and trust other guys on this team to make plays, because we've got plenty of guys that can do that, and I think we stuck with that and that helped us win today.
1: What can you say about the offense and the bounce back today?
2: Yeah, the offense was great. We stuck with our approach all game long and battled till 27 outs finished. So I'm so proud of us, and I'm so ready to get out here again tomorrow.
1: You have a love-hate relationship, I'm sure, with the right field wall, but what is it about making plays out there near the fence?
2: I don't know. Two balls just happened to get hit up there, but I'm just trying to go out and hawk every ball down that's in the air, so that's what I did and ended up making a couple good plays.
1: What's it going to take to get it done tomorrow?
2: We're just going to go and do it again and stick with what we've been doing all year. We've been winning series, so I'm just excited to get back out here and play one more game with these boys. I can't be more grateful than I am right now to just be here playing, and we're just going to be locked in and ready to go.
1: Awesome. Congratulations, Carter. Good luck tomorrow.
2: Thank you so much.
0: To the links, where Wyndham Clark is the U.S. Open champion, but it was harder work than he ever imagined. He was on the edge all day of the greatest collapse in U.S. Open history. No one had ever lost a six-shot lead in the championship, but Clark's lead was down to one. After five holes, he held his nerve against Sam Burns and a Shinnecock Hills gallery that wanted anyone but him to win. Clark made a huge birdie on the 16th to take a two-shot lead, two-putted from 50 feet for par to win his second Open title. Burns finished one shot back. Tom Kim was in third at one under par. Cool story out of yesterday's Open on Father's Day. Miles Russell had quite a gift for his dad, the chance to be the caddy in his son's U.S. Open debut. The 17-year-old amateur surprised his

0: Father Joe on the 18th yesterday when his caddy brought Russell's clubs to him outside the ropes to carry them the rest of the way. Ramon Bisconza was on the bag for Russell at Shinnecock Hills, but only for 71 and a half holes. As Russell walked toward the 18th, Bisconza turned toward the ropes, found Joe Russell, placed the bag down just inside the ropes, removed his caddy bib, and handed it to Joe, who put it on. Miles Russell asked a USGA rules official in the morning if he would be allowed to make the switch and was given permission to do so. And historically, Nebraska football redesigns have not been well received. An Adidas redesign in 2002 scrapped after only one season, and with the exception of an alternate jersey here and there, there hasn't been much messing with the classic design. Until now. Adidas unveiled the new Nebraska football home and aways on Saturday. The new Nebraska uniforms have two stripes across each shoulder, moving the players' numbers to the sleeves. The numbers, new too. Nebraska Athletics say the design comes from the inspiration of the numbers engraved on steel anvils. The lines supposed to remind you of crop rows. Don't worry, the helmets aren't changing at all. And the classic N staying on the pants as well. And that's sports for your Monday. Stick around. We got more news and weather on the way. Thanks for joining us. Have a great day. This is News Channel Nebraska.
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0: Well, hello there and good morning. It's Monday, June 22nd, and you're watching News Channel Nebraska. My name's Eric McKay. Thank you so much for joining us. Hope you had a great weekend. Coming up for you this hour, with the number of assigned personnel going down, containment rising, and repairs underway, command of the South Fork Fire changing hands. We've got the latest details coming up. And sinkholes in Omaha going viral again, this time for a much more dangerous reason. Details there and much more coming up. But first, we've got a cooler week ahead for the state of Nebraska this week. Let's get the details now from Michael J. Anthony in your AccuWeather forecast.
2: Well, the first official week of summer is going to be a wet, wild week, folks. Today we'll see highs in the 60s in the north central part of the state, 70s for most of the rest of us, even 80s out in the panhandle. And we'll start to see our fair share of showers and thunderstorms throughout the late afternoon and into the evening and overnight, where we'll see lows in the 50s across most of the north, 60s for most of the south, a little cooler in the southeast corner, but pretty much the western two-thirds of the state going to be seeing showers and storms tonight. Not expecting anything of the severe variety that could be coming our way tomorrow, as we'll see highs in the 70s all across Nebraska for your Tuesday. And as tonight we'll have storms in the western two-third, tomorrow it's the eastern two-thirds of Nebraska that gets the showers and storms, and a chance for severe weather, hail, high winds, tornado not out of the realm of possibility. So stay alert. Keep it on NCN.
0: We'll have your full forecast coming up later this hour. First, though, let's take a look at our top headlines today. Emergency crews responded to a large car fire in the capital city. It happened just before 4 this morning. Smoke could be seen rising high into the southeast of Lincoln as an emergency crews responded to the fires at 31st and Q Streets. Fire officials could be seen handling two cars with significant burn damage. It's unclear what started the blaze, as well as the total cost of the damage. Well, the number of assigned personnel is going down, containment is going up, and repairs are well underway. And now, command of the South Fork Fire is changing hands. The Rocky Mountain Incident Management Team handed things off to a locally run team to finish up the repairs needed after the fire burned for over a week. Officials say they were able to get a lot of the cut fence lines fixed up after covering up dozer and grader lines all the way to Fort Robinson State Park. There was a large amount of rainfall in some parts of the state. A lot fell from the skies above the South Fork Fire, so continued work wasn't hindered for those still at the scene.
3: We had a total precipitation of less than 2/10 of an inch. So we're looking at road condition before we get in for today's operation, meaning we want to make sure they're not too muddy before we start mobilizing our equipment out there to continue to patrol. Also, to not mud things up too bad with our heavy

0: equipment with the suppression repair. The suppression repair piece will be moving down south of Highway 20 for today. Once things dry out enough that they can get engaged down there. So that'll be our movement with the suppression repair, working clockwise around the perimeter of the fire. We probably got 1 to 2 days worth of suppression repair though south of the highway here to complete.
1: The South Fork Fire's containment listed at 90% before sunrise today. It had grown to nearly 39,700 acres. Authorities have identified a woman killed in a North Omaha shooting over the weekend. Omaha police say Jamise Thompson was fatally wounded by the gunshot early Saturday. Police were called to 24th and Lake. That's a few blocks east of Highway 75 in North Omaha. Authorities say she was rushed to the hospital with life-saving efforts ongoing before being pronounced dead at the hospital. About the same time, a 16-year-old boy was found several blocks east near Florence Boulevard in Lake. He was hospitalized with non-life-threatening injuries. No arrests have been reported. An Omaha man facing multiple felonies after a road rage incident. Happened in Fremont. Police say a caller told them the driver of a box truck was waving a firearm in their direction. Authorities tracked down the vehicle driven by Camden Olson and say they located a handgun in the truck. Olson faces felony weapon and terroristic threat charges, among others. A Northeast Nebraska man facing a theft charge accused of pawning a wedding ring he found at the Norfolk YMCA. 66-year-old Thomas Schaefer from Randolph was arrested yesterday. Norfolk police said they started an investigation in late May after a woman called the Y to say she left a ring on a treadmill after working out. Staff told police they saw a man identified as Schaefer on camera take the ring and leave without telling anyone. Police say Schaefer eventually admitted to selling the ring to a pawn shop in South Dakota for $800. Authorities say he turned himself into authorities yesterday. Sinkholes in Omaha went viral nationally after two vehicles were swallowed up back in February, but now it's buildings that are in danger of collapsing. Another large sinkhole nearly gulped down at least one building in the area of 38th and Farnham yesterday morning. Contractors, first responders, engineers, and others sent to the scene where the main building and two others were evacuated to be safe. The city of Omaha says the buildings are directly on top of a sinkhole. The ones that are unoccupied. A reporter with our news partners at WOWT says they could see the basement of one building where the sinkhole had opened. And they report the back of it was completely washed out. This part of Omaha, known as the Blackstone District, near the University of Nebraska Medical Center, a few blocks southwest of the sinkhole. There have been no reports of any injuries. More news next. You're watching News Channel Nebraska.
2: I think the training program that we offer with the trainers going out to the local high schools is very unique to this area. So as a physician here at New West, I get to stay involved in the local sports scene.
3: At New West, we want to get people who are injured back in the game. 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We want to get back to full function.
4: New West Sports Medicine has been a valued partner of UNK Athletics for many years. And the level of expertise that they bring to quality of care that they bring for our student athletes is exceptional.
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1: Anyone still paying back their student loans will be getting a bit of a break for a couple of years. The U.S. Department of Education announced last week that they're temporarily reducing interest rates for federal student loan borrowers enrolled in AutoPay starting July 1st. Those enrollees will see their interest rates go down by one full percentage point through the end of June 2028. In a call with reporters last week, Undersecretary of Education Nicholas Kent said the move's expected to cost the agency about $6 billion. The announcement comes as borrowers are prepping for a major overhaul of the federal student loan system beginning next month. The changes include new limits for graduate and professional students and fewer options for borrowers to repay. Testosterone therapy may soon come with updated warning labels. The U.S. Department of Health and Human Services says the latest evidence no longer supports older warnings around heart risks, prostate cancer, and enlarged prostate. The agency is requesting that labels be changed to reflect this. Those changes could make the treatment easier to access, but at this time, no changes have been officially made. Experts say testosterone treatment is still a medical therapy. They say it should be given under the guidance of a doctor and that it is not a wellness shortcut. First responders in Cheyenne County gathered in Sydney for a week-long mass casualty exercise. Participants say the scenario involved a multi-vehicle crash that included a truck transporting hazardous materials. The exercise also incorporated additional challenges requiring responders to coordinate law enforcement, fire suppression, hazmat team response, and triage, treatment, and patient transportation. Officials said exercises like these help ensure responders are prepared when communities will need them the most. Western tradition took center stage at the Nebraska Land Days Parade and Rodeo this past weekend out in North Platte. Many were gathering for the annual parade on Saturday, along with the Buffalo Bill Rodeo. The parade featured floats, marching bands, horseback riders, community organizations, and local businesses, all of them celebrating Nebraska's Western heritage. The festivities continued at the Wild West Arena, where competitors from across the country took part in the Buffalo Bill Rodeo. Nebraska Land Day started on Wednesday. It continues all this week with a variety of events scheduled to happen through Saturday. One of the mainstays of Nebraska Land Days isn't happening this year. Organizers of the annual event in North Platte announced yesterday that Family Night is canceled. It had been set for this evening. There's been no specifics given for the cancellation other than unforeseen circumstances. Organizers say the Kids Fun Festival still planned to go on as scheduled tomorrow morning. A University of Nebraska researcher helped identify a newly discovered feathered dinosaur species that could provide new insight into the origin of birds. The dinosaur lived about 120 million years ago, roughly the size of a modern barn owl. Researchers identified the species from a partial fossil discovered in northwestern China that preserved parts of the shoulder and forelimb. Scientists say the dinosaur belonged to a group of small feathered predators closely related to the evolutionary lineage that led to modern birds. It could be a stormy afternoon out in the panhandle. Details on the way in your AccuWeather forecast. 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
7: I don't start my day by logging in or end my shift by punching out. The work I do is the kind that can break your body. And if you let it, your spirit. But I have the opportunity to walk the same path as generations before me and care for something that will be here long after I'm gone. But it's not a job. It's who I am. I'm a Nebraska corn farmer, and there's nothing else I would rather be.
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12: Monday to get us started on the first official week of summer, as we'll see a little bit cooler spot up in the north central, a little warmer out west, but 70s for most of the state today. And we'll start to see the first vestiges of showers and storms for the week. We saw plenty over the weekend, but it'll be off and on throughout the week. Tonight on, as we'll have lows in the 50s across the northern belt of Nebraska, 60s for most of the south. And we'll see showers and storms all the way out, pretty much from O'Neill, and maybe even a little up in the Hardington area, all the way out to the Panhandle. Not expecting anything too strong, a few here and there. Severe weather should hold off till at least Tuesday, as we'll see highs in the 70s all across the state tomorrow. And Tuesday is the main severe weather concern day, so you can be on the lookout, especially in the central and north central parts of the state, may even leak a little bit into the northeast. Hail, high winds, and a tornado is certainly possible as well. And we'll see those showers and storms in the afternoon for pretty much the eastern two-thirds of Nebraska. So once again tomorrow, especially if you have any outdoor plans, find ways to stay notified and stay alert. We're going to be seeing these showers and storms off and on all week, but tomorrow is the main severe weather concern day.
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1: Pretty nice day in eastern Nebraska. You see the Wayne Sky Cam there. That's the mid-morning view, but we're expecting that to be the case throughout much of the day. Maybe a shower here or there, but cooler than what we normally see in the first full week of summer. That's associated with multiple systems that have already brought a lot of rain and are expected to bring more this week. This is what we saw over the weekend. This is the 72-hour precipitation map. Yeah, if you were in central or southeast Nebraska, even the Omaha Metro, that was a lot of rain that fell on Saturday. In fact, if you zoom into south central Nebraska, down in Fillmore County, Geneva was at 5.5 inches in southeast Nebraska, right there, 5.5 inches reported in Geneva, but there were widespread 2-3 plus inch reports of rainfall, certainly much needed, but not necessarily all at once like that. We did see some reports of flash flooding over the weekend. We're not out of that boat yet either. Today, you've got a level 2 risk for severe weather in the panhandle parts of southwest Nebraska. Basically, draw a line from Imperial and Ogallala and go north and west from there. It would be this afternoon and evening that you've got the best chance for severe weather. And if you're in the southern portion of the panhandle, slightly elevated probabilities of tornadoes. So keep weather radios handy. Tonight could be a stormy one for folks out west. Same deal tomorrow. We're seeing a wider range of potential severe weather, but the bullseye for the heaviest stuff is expected once again in southwest Nebraska. Again on Wednesday. Not as widespread with the storms, but if we see severe stuff, it's probably going to happen in the panhandle again on Wednesday. And despite it not being severe, Wednesday has the best chance for really heavy rain, potential flash flooding in southwest Nebraska and in the panhandle as well. And we're not done with the panhandle yet. Even on Thursday, early models show a heightened risk for severe weather for folks once you get basically west of Alliance. So really the next 4 days, western Nebraska could be in the bullseye for some severe weather. Obviously, these models will shift and change as we find out more about these systems as they get closer to the state. But as we find out more, we'll obviously pass it along to you. On this June the 22nd, let's take a look back at this date in history. We start in 1947 with, yeah, flash flooding, bad flooding. The Medicine Creek flooding near Cambridge area saw 8 inches of rain over a 24-hour period. One of the most devastating floods in state history. Wall of water sent into town, washed homes from their foundations. 13 people were killed. There were reports at the time of people chopping holes in the roofs of their homes to escape the rising waters. It was the second devastating flood in about 12 years in that part of the state. They ended up constructing the Medicine Creek Dam in the wake of this flooding. On this date in 1981, Mark David Chapman pleaded guilty to killing Beatles singer John Lennon outside a Manhattan apartment building. Chapman faced a potential insanity plea. He pushed it aside. He said in court, a message from God told him to plead guilty He was sentenced to 20 years to life in prison. He's still behind bars. He has been eligible for parole since 2000, but he's since been denied 14 times. And on this date in 1944, President Franklin D. Roosevelt signed the Servicemen's Readjustment Act, the GI Bill. The aim behind it to reduce the chance of post-war depression with widespread unemployment. So World War II veterans got money for education, for unemployment insurance, and for housing. GI Bill still around today. Those benefits continue to help qualifying veterans.

0: to this day. Hey, stick around. We've got more news, more weather coming up next. Thank you so much for joining us. Have a great day. This is News Channel Nebraska.
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11: Hold on to your tickets, folks. It's going to be a bumpy ride this week, a bit of a roller coaster, as we'll see showers and storms off and on pretty much all week long across most of the state. Tomorrow is going to be our main severe weather concern day. Today we'll see highs in the upper 60s for the north central, 70s for most of the state, a little warmer out in the panhandle with highs in the mid 80s. We'll start to see those showers and storms tonight move in from Colorado and Wyoming into Nebraska with lows in the 50s and 60s all across the state. And as we mentioned there, for pretty much anywhere from O'Neill and Hardington all the way out to the Panhandle, we'll see rain and thunderstorms. Some could be a little strong, but really not expecting any severe weather until tomorrow. And as we look at your Tuesday, highs in the 70s all across the state. And as the storms continue to progress easterly, we'll see it for pretty much the eastern two-thirds of Nebraska. As we mentioned, Tuesday is the main concern for severe weather this week, as a lot of these areas will be in that level 3 marginal to moderate risk, anywhere from 1 to 3 from pretty much northeast Nebraska all the way out to central or west central. So check your local forecast, but hail, high winds, and even the possibility of a tornado on your Tuesday. Looking ahead to the rest of the week, as we mentioned, it's going to be kind of off and on with showers and storms. And it'll start warming up for the northeast towards the weekend, back up into the 80s, with your best chances for precipitation after today and tomorrow to be Friday and for Sunday. The southeast also seeing a little bit of precipitation going into the weekend and rounding out. Getting a lot warmer, though, up into the 90s as we close out the first official week of summer and into Monday as well. Central also seeing rain off and on all the way through Tuesday and then Thursday, maybe a little on the weekend, but less of a chance for you. And again, it'll be warming up into the 90s by the end of that weekend. Northwest seeing rain for several days there, Tuesday and Wednesday, maybe even a little tonight as well. And then a big time warm up on Saturday, as you'll be pushing close to triple digits this coming weekend. Southwest, one of the wettest parts of the state, as you

0: You can see we'll be seeing rain almost every single day all the way through Friday, with again the chances for storms, or at least the severe variety, the best on Tuesday. But you could be seeing a few more all the way through the weekend, and then a big time warm up as we get into Saturday and to Sunday. So again, we get showers and storms tonight and tomorrow, with the best chance for severe weather on Tuesday. So find ways to stay alert and stay notified, especially if you have outdoor plans there, because we've got hail, high winds, and even a tornado is not out of the realm of possibility on your Tuesday. Going to be a bumpy week. Hang in there, folks. Thanks for watching NCN.
1: A Keith County family has lost their home after a late-night fire last week. Ogallala's volunteer fire department said they were called to the house fire in rural Keith County. The blaze on Highway 61, difficult for firefighters to get to initially. Coupled with strong winds, additional smaller wildfires were starting in grass and trees nearby. Officials were forced to close off the highway for a few hours because they were fighting fires on both sides of the road. The building is considered a total loss. There were no injuries reported. The state fire marshal is still investigating the cause. A semi crash blocked several lanes of traffic along the interstate in Omaha yesterday. Debris was scattered along the road before sunrise near the intersection of I-80 and Highway 275. That's the L Street Bridge. Authorities say a semi was heading west when it crashed and jackknifed, spilling its contents. It eventually closed the interstate in both directions. They brought in a tow truck. The east lanes were eventually reopened after about 3.5 hours. Westbound traffic wasn't accessible until about 6 hours later. Now here's another reminder to lock up your car doors at night, ensuring your valuables don't end up in the wrong hands. Alliance Police shared surveillance video from a home of two people walking the streets using a cell phone with a flashlight to look into vehicles and check if any of those cars are unlocked. Police say the two people wearing dark clothing and ski masks, they've already hit 5 different blocks in Alliance. Authorities are asking anyone who may have additional video or information about any missing items to contact them. Extreme damage was seen after storms in Sherman County over the weekend. The sheriff's office there shared these pictures. At least one home had part of its roof ripped off and a wall pushed in from high winds. Authorities say the damage at the Sherman Reservoir among the worst that they observed. The National Weather Service said the Ord Airport, one county to the north, measured wind gusts more than 50 miles an hour. Based on the campers overturned and the trees coming down, it would be safe to assume they may have been even higher in Sherman County. Winds weren't the only problem. A deluge of rain in some spots. One area west, northwest of Loup City reported 4.5 inches of rain. A monitoring gauge in Rockville, a couple miles northwest of town, was just shy of 4 inches. Sheriff's officials also said the Loup City Fire Department was called to a light pole fire and a downed tree in town. Authorities are investigating after two trees were knocked down, but not by weather, in western Nebraska. The Lincoln County Sheriff's Office said before sunrise yesterday, two trees didn't come down naturally that were blocking rural roads. Authorities say they were cut down, likely by someone who has experience in bringing down trees. One instance happened on Tower Road south of Sutherland, another in the Dickens area near Highway 23 between Wallace and Highway 83. Sheriff's officials say one witness said the individual was driving a darker colored Ford Super Duty pickup and wearing a loafer type shoe. Cutting a tree down and leaving it in the road is a misdemeanor that can come with a fine. Anyone who has any information is asked to contact their local law enforcement or the Lincoln County Sheriff's Office. Negotiators say they're seeing progress in talks between the U.S. and Iran. Details next. First, Michael J. Anthony in your AccuWeather forecast.
0: Well, the first official week of summer is going to be a wet, wild week, folks. Today we'll see highs in the 60s in the north central part of the state, 70s for most of the rest of us, even 80s out in the panhandle. And we'll start to see our fair share of showers and thunderstorms throughout the late afternoon and into the evening.

0: evening and overnight, where we'll see lows in the 50s across most of the north, 60s for most of the south, a little cooler in the southeast corner, but pretty much the western two-thirds of the state going to be seeing showers and storms tonight. Not expecting anything of the severe variety that could be coming our way tomorrow, as we'll see highs in the 70s all across Nebraska for your Tuesday. And as tonight, we'll have storms in the western two-third. Tomorrow, it's the eastern two-thirds of Nebraska that gets the showers and storms and a chance for severe weather, hail, high winds, tornado, not out of the realm of possibility. So stay alert. Keep it on NCN.
1: Mediators say U.S.-Iran negotiations in Switzerland finished on a positive note overnight, and technical talks will continue this week. Reid Binion has more.
2: Talks between the U.S. and Iran that concluded in Switzerland overnight were positive and constructive, according to mediators Qatar and Pakistan. Vice President J.D. Vance led the U.S. delegation.
3: What the president has asked us to do is turn over a new leaf to transform our relationship with the people of Iran.
2: Iran's foreign minister said sanctions on Iranian oil were waived and some of its assets frozen abroad were released. There were some tense moments that stalled the talks after President Donald Trump made comments to Fox News threatening the Iranian delegation, angering Iran's top negotiator. Trump said the U.S. could resume bombing Iran and take over the Strait of Hormuz if a deal is not reached. But after talks ended, mediators said the U.S. and Iran formed a line of communication to manage incidents in the Strait, raising hopes for stability. As the talks were unfolding in Switzerland, back in the U.S., a mixed reaction among Republicans, including Trump's own former Secretary of Defense.
4: I like the fact that we've extended the ceasefire. I like the fact that the strait is being opened up. When I look at the MOU, there are many of the points that I have serious questions about.
2: Democrats criticizing Trump's handling of the war and the negotiations to end it.
5: The way he is trying to bring us out of this war not only speaks to the failures of the war in total, but it also speaks in a bipartisan way to how bad of a leader he is.
2: I'm Reid Binion reporting.
1: Americans are having fewer babies than ever. Fertility rates have been trending downward for decades, but now researchers are looking into a surprising contributor driving the decline, smartphones. Maribel Gonzalez tells us more about this new study and about how our phones may be reshaping how we behave.
6: Is the iPhone birth control? That's the question being asked in a recent working paper published in the National Bureau of Economic Research.
7: Trying to understand how our smartphones have changed human interaction is really the stem of this paper.
6: Researchers study the link between the rollout of AT&T mobile broadband, the iPhone's original network, and the change in fertility rates between 2007 and 2011. They estimate the early adoption of the iPhone explains 33% to 52% of the decline in the fertility rate, suggesting smartphones replaced in-person interaction.
7: Rather than having to make plans and go out and see people, it's much easier to revert to just going onto my phone and communicating with them through a text.
6: But other experts are skeptical that iPhones, particularly the early models, could have greatly impacted birth rates, as the study claims.
8: We didn't have the App Store. We couldn't stream video. There wasn't Instagram, TikTok.
6: Instead, pointing to other factors.
8: There were other big things like the 2008 recession and financial crisis and housing crisis that affected, you know, people in all sorts of ways. But we've seen birth rates in women over 30 go up, for example. So people are postponing to later ages, and we kind of have yet to see how that plays out.
6: I'm Maribel Gonzalez reporting.
1: It's one of the most exciting phrases in sports. Winner take all. And thanks to a win yesterday by North Carolina, that's exactly what we'll have in Omaha tonight. Jake Bartecki recaps the Tar Heels' win yesterday at the College World Series.
9: There will, in fact, be a winner-take-all Game 3 right here at Charles Schwab Field on Monday night. UNC flips the script on Oklahoma, wins Game 2 6-2 to stay alive. They shook off an early 2-0 deficit to score 6 unanswered and set up the winner-take-all on Monday.
10: Our guys did a great job of just putting their head down and not panicking, and we talk about it all the time, like being process-oriented, next-play mentality, and just play every pitch. When you look up, whatever happens, happens.
9: It took a while for the Tar Heels bats to get going as Xander

0: McCurry has set six of the first seven batters down on strikes. The only one not set down was Eric Paulson, who ended his day 3-for-5. He said the Tar Heels had to adjust their approach at the plate.
1: Yeah, I think we just let the fastball get deep. That's what

0: whatever moment you're in.
1: Now the Sooners and Tar Heels face off in a winner-take-all Game 3 with emotions sure to be running high come Monday night.
2: You know, when you do this long enough, you understand that there's more to it than... I mean, don't get me wrong here. We want to win the national championship. We're going to go after it like crazy. But you coach long enough, you understand that there's way more to it. And I just want the guys to play free and easy and to have fun going after that national championship. So I'm going to do the same thing and practice what I preach.
1: All right, so here's a quick glance at what's at stake in Game 3 on Monday night. For North Carolina, there are very few teams that have been to the College World Series as many times or more than UNC and not won it. The Tar Heels have been to the College World Series 13 times. They've never won a baseball national championship, but a chance to do that with a win on Monday. For Oklahoma, they're looking for their first national championship since 1994. It would be their third in program history and a chance to extend a recent streak of SEC teams finding CWS success in Omaha. First pitch on Monday set for 6 p.m. in Omaha. Jake Bartecki, News Channel Nebraska.
3: And Jake will be back later this hour with more on North Carolina's win. We got cooler temps, more chances of rain and storms this week as well. Details on the way in your AccuWeather forecast. 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
5: Fair to Midland Monday to get us started on the first official week of summer, as we'll see a little bit cooler spot up in the north central, a little warmer out west, but 70s for most of the state today. And we'll start to see the first vestiges of showers and storms for the week. We saw plenty over the weekend, but it'll be off and on throughout the week. Tonight on, as we'll have lows in the 50s across the northern belt of Nebraska, 60s for most of the south. And we'll see showers and storms all the way out, pretty much from O'Neill, maybe even a little up in the Hardington area, all the way out to the Panhandle. Not expecting anything too strong, a few here and there. Severe weather should hold off till at least Tuesday, as we'll see highs in the 70s all across the state tomorrow. And Tuesday is the main severe weather concern day, so you can be on the lookout, especially in the central and north central parts of the state, may even leak a little bit into the northeast. Hail, high winds, and a tornado is certainly possible as well. And we'll see those showers and storms in the afternoon for pretty much the eastern two-thirds of Nebraska. So once again tomorrow, especially if you have any outdoor plans, find ways to stay notified and stay alert. We're going to be seeing these showers and storms off and on all week, but tomorrow is the main severe weather concern day.
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2: 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No matter who you are, where you live, or what you believe, we are all Nebraskans living the good life. NCN believes there's value in covering every single community, no matter how small. Because when people in Palisade understand what happens in Grand Island, and when people in Scotts Bluff get to share their story with the people of Niobrara, we become one Nebraska. If there's a story in your community, we want to be the ones to tell it. With so much division between us, Nebraska's success depends on our ability to relate to each other. This is Nebraska, and Nebraska is home.
3: Welcome back to News Channel Nebraska. Let's take another look at our top stories today. A new spot in downtown Norfolk is showcasing the talent of local artists. Oliver Begeman has more.
4: Thanks to the efforts of Norfolk's River Point Creative District, local artists from across Northeast Nebraska can display their creativity at Artworks.
5: I love that it's the diversity of medium, and that these are the neighbors and your coworkers, right? These are folks who just live right here in Norfolk.
4: After the store had its soft opening on June 6th, Artworks has already seen a multitude of artists apply to have their work showcased.
5: We've not been open a day that an artist hasn't walked in and asked for an application.
4: The store currently has pieces on display from over 20 local artists, whose ages range from their 20s to their 80s. Almost all the artists currently showcasing their works are from Norfolk, plus a Wayne and Humphrey resident. Artists can also help volunteer to work at the store and help sell their pieces.
5: My art is generally watercolor, and my other medium that I use quite a bit is the gourd art. I do a lot of different things with gourds than birdhouses.
6: I currently have my leather work on display here, my wallets. I will eventually have pottery over here also.
4: But this establishment isn't just an art gallery. They also include a creative space for children to hang out in while their parents walk around the store. Along with the creative space, Artworks will also start hosting classes in their studio after their grand opening on July 25th. Each will be led by an artist with specialization in the field and will require a monthly subscription fee. In Norfolk, Oliver Begeman, News Channel Nebraska.
3: A new mural in Northeast Nebraska is getting its finishing touches, and the artist behind the piece is slowly turning all of Northeast Nebraska into a personal canvas. Tyler Murphy has more.
7: For mural artist Adam Boggs, the best part of public art is the element of surprise.
8: Just really kind of exciting because you can turn a corner on a city street and then bang, there's the mural.
7: For years, Boggs has been bringing bursts of color and imagination to city walls across Nebraska. Now he's back at work on a new piece in downtown Norfolk, sponsored by the Norfolk Board of Realtors. Long before he was scaling ladders with spray paint and brushes, Boggs was just a kid looking for a creative escape.
8: Growing up, I always loved art because I could do whatever I wanted. You know, there wasn't any rules and you could just let your creativity go.
9: He said that creative streak started early, filling in the margins of his school notebooks with far more than just your typical doodles like me.
8: A lot of my notebooks and stuff in school are just covered in art because, you know, you're following the rules.

0: goals of the class, but I had that little place where I could do whatever I want, so.
1: Despite his lifelong passion for drawing, Boggs didn't actually set out to become a professional muralist. His career path didn't launch with a grand plan, but rather a snowball effect.
0: I wasn't really huge into painting until I started painting murals in my parents' house, and then painting in neighbors' houses, and then the city wanted a mural, and then from there other cities wanted murals.
1: Before he knew it, a casual hobby had transformed into a full-time calling. Over the years, Boggs' canvas has expanded across the region, with his distinct style popping up in communities like Omaha, Lincoln, and Columbus. But as a Northeast Nebraska native, painting in Norfolk hits differently.
0: It feels great, especially in Norfolk, because I can drive by and see it, you know, when it's like in a city a couple hours away, you know, I don't see it that often.
1: As Boggs works on his latest project, he keeps the community's youngest residents in mind. For him, the ultimate goal of transforming a blank brick wall into a vibrant landscape is to pass on the same spark that kept him doodling in his school notebooks years ago.
0: Murals that get people's imagination lit up. Like, I love it when kids see murals because it sparks something in their imagination.
1: In Norfolk, Tyler Murphy, News Channel Nebraska.
2: He was one of the heroes of yesterday's win in the College World Series. You'll hear from him next in sports. You're watching News Channel Nebraska.
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4: On to your tickets, folks. It's going to be a bumpy ride this week, a bit of a roller coaster, as we'll see showers and storms off and on pretty much all week long across most of the state. Tomorrow is going to be our main severe weather concern day. Today we'll see highs in the upper 60s for the north central, 70s for most of the state, a little warmer out in the panhandle with highs in the mid 80s. We'll start to see those showers and storms tonight move in from Colorado and Wyoming into Nebraska with lows in the 50s and 60s all across the state. And as we mentioned there, for pretty much anywhere from O'Neill and Hardington all the way out to the panhandle, we'll see rain and thunderstorms. Some could be a little strong, but really not expecting any severe weather until tomorrow. And as we look at your Tuesday, highs in the 70s all across the state. And as the storms continue to progress easterly, we'll see it for pretty much the eastern two-thirds of Nebraska. As we mentioned, Tuesday is the main concern for severe weather this week, as a lot of these areas will be in that level 3 marginal to moderate risk, anywhere from 1 to 3 from pretty much northeast Nebraska all the way out to central or west central. So check your local forecast, but hail, high winds, and even the possibility of a tornado on your Tuesday. Looking ahead to the rest of the week, as we mentioned, it's going to be kind of off and on with showers and storms, and it'll start warming up for the northeast towards the weekend, back up into the 80s with your best chances for precipitation after today and tomorrow to be Friday and for Sunday. The southeast also seeing a little bit of precipitation going into the weekend and rounding out, getting a lot warmer though, up into the 90s as we close out the first official week of summer and into Monday as well. Central also seeing rain off and on all the way through Tuesday and then Thursday, maybe a little on the weekend, but less of a chance for you. And again, it'll be warming up into the 90s by the end of that weekend. Northwest seeing rain for several days there, Tuesday and Wednesday, maybe even a little tonight as well. And then a big time warm up on Saturday, as you'll be pushing close to triple digits this coming weekend. Southwest, one of the wettest parts of the state. As you can see, we'll be seeing rain almost every single day all the way through Friday, with again the chances for storms, or at least the severe variety, the best on Tuesday. But you could be seeing a few more all the way through the weekend, and then a big time warm up as we get into Saturday and to Sunday. So again, we get showers and storms tonight and tomorrow with the best chance for severe weather on Tuesday. So find ways to stay alert and stay notified, especially if you have outdoor plans there, because we've got hail, high winds, and even a tornado is not out of the realm of possibility on your Tuesday. Going to be a bumpy week. Hang in there, folks. Thanks for watching NCN.

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6: Sports, it was a bounce-back win for North Carolina, forcing Game 3 in the College World Series. A staple for the Tar Heels this tournament and season has been their defense. Jake Bartecki spoke with Tar Heel outfielder Carter French after the Game 2 win.
7: Carter French flashing the leather 2 days in a row in right field. Carter, really just a night and day switch for you guys today. What was the message from coach and the staff and just you guys last night hanging out in the hotel after a loss to bounce back today?
8: Yeah, we met last night and I think it really put us in a good headspace to win today. And really the message was to just trust our ability and pass it along to the next guy and trust other guys on this team to make plays because we've got plenty of guys that can do that. And I think we stuck with that and that helped us win today.
7: What can you say about the offense and the bounce back today?
8: Yeah, the offense was great. We stuck with our approach all game long and battled till 27 outs finished. So I'm so proud of us and I'm so ready to get out here again tomorrow.
7: You have a love-hate relationship, I'm sure, with the right field wall, but what is it about making plays out there near the fence?
8: I don't know. Two balls just happened to get hit up there, but I'm just trying to go out and hawk every ball down that's hit in the air, so that's what I did and ended up making a couple good plays.
7: What's it going to take to get it done tomorrow?
8: We're just going to go and do it again and stick with what we've been doing all year. We've been winning series, so I'm just excited to get back out here and play one more game with these boys. I can't be more grateful than I am right now to just be here playing, and we're just going to be locked in and ready to go.
7: Awesome. Congratulations, Carter. Good luck tomorrow.
8: Thank you so much.
6: To the links, where Wyndham Clark is the U.S. Open champion, but it was harder work than he ever imagined. He was on the edge all day of the greatest collapse in U.S. Open history. No one had ever lost a six-shot lead in the championship, but Clark's lead was down to one. After five holes, he held his nerve against Sam Burns and a Shinnecock Hills gallery that wanted anyone but him to win. Clark made a huge birdie on the 16th to take a two-shot lead, two-putted from 50 feet for par to win his second Open title. Burns finished one shot back. Tom Kim was in third at one under par. Cool story out of yesterday's Open on Father's Day. Miles Russell had quite a gift for his dad, the chance to be the caddy in his son's U.S. Open debut.

0: The 17-year-old amateur surprised his father, Joe, on the 18th yesterday when his caddy brought Russell's clubs to him outside the ropes to carry them the rest of the way. Ramon Bisconza was on the bag for Russell at Shinnecock Hills, but only for 71 and a half holes. As Russell walked toward the 18th, Bisconza turned toward the ropes, found Joe Russell, placed the bag down just inside the ropes, removed his caddy bib, and handed it to Joe, who put it on. Miles Russell asked a USGA rules official in the morning if he would be allowed to make the switch and was given permission to do so. And historically, Nebraska football redesigns have not been well received. An Adidas redesign in 2002 scrapped after only one season, and with the exception of an alternate jersey here and there, there hasn't been much messing with the classic design. Until now, Adidas unveiled the new Nebraska football home and aways on Saturday. The new Nebraska uniforms have two stripes across each shoulder, moving the players' numbers to the sleeves. The numbers new too. Nebraska Athletics say the design comes from the inspiration of the numbers engraved on steel anvils. The lines supposed to remind you of crop rows. Don't worry, the helmets aren't changing at all. And the classic N staying on the pants as well. And that's sports for your Monday. Stick around. We got more news and weather on the way. Thanks for joining us. Have a great day. This is News Channel Nebraska. Well, hello there and good morning. It's Monday, June 22nd, and you're watching News Channel Nebraska. My name's Eric McKay. Thank you so much for joining us. Hope you had a great weekend. Coming up for you this hour, with the number of assigned personnel going down, containment rising, and repairs underway, command of the South Fork Fire changing hands. We've got the latest details coming up. And sinkholes in Omaha going viral again, this time for a much more dangerous reason. Details there and much more coming up. But first, we've got a cooler week ahead for the state of Nebraska this week. Let's get the details now from Michael J. Anthony in your AccuWeather forecast.
1: Well, the first official week of summer is going to be a wet, wild week, folks. Today we'll see highs in the 60s in the north central part of the state, 70s for most of the rest of us, even 80s out in the panhandle. And we'll start to see our fair share of showers and thunderstorms throughout the late afternoon and into the evening and overnight, where we'll see lows in the 50s across most of the north, 60s for most of the south, a little cooler in the southeast corner. But pretty much the western two-thirds of the state going to be seeing showers and storms tonight. Not expecting anything of the severe variety that could be coming our way tomorrow, as we'll see highs in the 70s all across Nebraska for your Tuesday. And as tonight we'll have storms in the western two-third, tomorrow it's the eastern two-thirds of Nebraska that gets the showers and storms, and a chance for severe weather, hail, high winds, tornado, not out of the realm of possibility. So stay alert. Keep it on NCN.
0: We'll have your full forecast coming up later this hour. First, though, let's take a look at our top headlines today. Emergency crews responded to a large car fire in the capital city. It happened just before 4 this morning. Smoke could be seen rising high into the southeast of Lincoln as an emergency crews responded to the fires at 31st and Q Streets. Fire officials could be seen handling two cars with significant burn damage. It's unclear what started the blaze, as well as the total cost of the damage. Well, the number of assigned personnel is going down, containment is going up, and repairs are well underway. And now, command of the South Fork Fire is changing hands. The Rocky Mountain Incident Management Team handed things off to a locally run team to finish up the repairs needed after the fire burned for over a week. Officials say they were able to get a lot of the cut fence lines fixed up after covering up dozer and grader lines all the way to Fort Robinson State Park. There was a large amount of rainfall in some parts of the state. A lot fell from the skies above the South Fork Fire, so continued work wasn't hindered for those still at the scene.
2: We had a total precipitation of less than 2/10 of an inch. So we're looking at road condition before we get in for today's operation, meaning we want to make sure they're not too muddy before we start mobilizing our equipment out there to continue to patrol. Also,

0: to not mud things up too bad with our heavy equipment with the suppression repair. The suppression repair piece will be moving down south of Highway 20 for today. Once things dry out enough that they can get engaged down there. So that'll be our movement with the suppression repair, working clockwise around the perimeter of the fire. We probably got 1 to 2 days worth of suppression repair though south of the highway here to complete.
1: The South Fork Fire's containment listed at 90% before sunrise today. It had grown to nearly 39,700 acres. Authorities have identified a woman killed in a North Omaha shooting over the weekend. Omaha police say Jamise Thompson was fatally wounded by the gunshot early Saturday. Police were called to 24th and Lake. That's a few blocks east of Highway 75 in Omaha. Authorities say she was rushed to the hospital with life-saving efforts ongoing before being pronounced dead at the hospital. About the same time, a 16-year-old boy was found several blocks east near Florence Boulevard in Lake. He was hospitalized with non-life-threatening injuries. No arrests have been reported. An Omaha man facing multiple felonies after a road rage incident. Happened in Fremont. Police say a caller told them the driver of a box truck was waving a firearm in their direction. Authorities tracked down the vehicle driven by Camden Olson and say they located a handgun in the truck. Olson faces felony weapon and terroristic threat charges, among others. A Northeast Nebraska man facing a theft charge accused of pawning a wedding ring he found at the Norfolk YMCA. 66-year-old Thomas Schaefer from Randolph was arrested yesterday. Norfolk police said they started an investigation in late May after a woman called the Y to say she left a ring on a treadmill after working out. Staff told police they saw a man identified as Schaefer on camera take the ring and leave without telling anyone. Police say Schaefer eventually admitted to selling the ring to a pawn shop in South Dakota for $800. Authorities say he turned himself into authorities yesterday. Sinkholes in Omaha went viral nationally after two vehicles were swallowed up back in February, but now it's buildings that are in danger of collapsing. Another large sinkhole nearly gulped down at least one building in the area of 38th and Farnham yesterday morning. Contractors, first responders, engineers, and others sent to the scene where the main building and two others were evacuated to be safe. The city of Omaha says the buildings are directly on top of a sinkhole. The ones that are unoccupied. A reporter with our news partners at WOWT says they could see the basement of one building where the sinkhole had opened. And they report the back of it was completely washed out. This part of Omaha, known as the Blackstone District, near the University of Nebraska Medical Center, a few blocks southwest of the sinkhole, there have been no reports of any injuries. More news next. You're watching News Channel Nebraska.
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1: Anyone still paying back their student loans will be getting a bit of a break for a couple of years. The U.S. Department of Education announced last week that they're temporarily reducing interest rates for federal student loan borrowers enrolled in AutoPay starting July 1st. Those enrollees will see their interest rates go down by one full percentage point through the end of June 2028. In a call with reporters last week, Undersecretary of Education Nicholas Kent said the move's expected to cost the agency about $6 billion. The announcement comes as borrowers are prepping for a major overhaul of the federal student loan system beginning next month. The changes include new limits for graduate and professional students and fewer options for borrowers to repay. Testosterone therapy may soon come with updated warning labels. The U.S. Department of Health and Human Services says the latest evidence no longer supports older warnings around heart risks, prostate cancer, and enlarged prostate. The agency is requesting that labels be changed to reflect this. Those changes could make the treatment easier to access, but at this time, no changes have been officially made. Experts say testosterone treatment is still a medical therapy. They say it should be given under the guidance of a doctor and that it is not a wellness shortcut. First responders in Cheyenne County gathered in Sydney for a week-long mass casualty exercise. Participants say the scenario involved a multi-vehicle crash that included a truck transporting hazardous materials. The exercise also incorporated additional challenges requiring responders to coordinate law enforcement, fire suppression, hazmat team response, and triage, treatment, and patient transportation. Officials said exercises like these help ensure responders are prepared when communities will need them the most. Western tradition took center stage at the Nebraska Land Days Parade and Rodeo this past weekend out in North Platte. Many were gathering for the annual parade on Saturday, along with the Buffalo Bill Rodeo. The parade featured floats, marching bands, horseback riders, community organizations, and local businesses, all of them celebrating Nebraska's Western heritage. The festivities continued at the Wild West Arena, where competitors from across the country took part in the Buffalo Bill Rodeo. Nebraska Land Days started on Wednesday. It continues all this week with a variety of events scheduled to happen through Saturday. One of the mainstays of Nebraska Land Days isn't happening this year. Organizers of the annual event in North Platte announced yesterday that Family Night is canceled. It had been set for this evening. There's been no specifics given for the cancellation other than unforeseen circumstances. Organizers say the Kids Fun Festival still planned to go on as scheduled tomorrow morning. A University of Nebraska researcher helped identify a newly discovered feathered dinosaur species that could provide new insight into the origin of birds. The dinosaur lived about 120 million years ago, roughly the size of a modern barn owl. Researchers identified the species from a partial fossil discovered in northwestern China that preserved parts of the shoulder and forelimb. Scientists say the dinosaur belonged to a group of small feathered predators closely related to the evolutionary lineage that led to modern birds. It could be a stormy afternoon out in the panhandle. Details on the way in your AccuWeather forecast. This is News Channel Nebraska.
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19: Pretty nice day in eastern Nebraska. You see the Wayne Sky Cam there. That's the mid-morning view, but we're expecting that to be the case throughout much of the day. Maybe a shower here or there, but cooler than what we normally see in the first full week of summer. That's associated with multiple systems that have already brought a lot of rain and are expected to bring more this week. This is what we saw over the weekend. This is the 72-hour precipitation map. Yeah, if you were in central or southeast Nebraska, even the Omaha Metro, that was a lot of rain that fell on Saturday. In fact, if you zoom into south central Nebraska, down in Fillmore County, Geneva was at 5.5 inches in southeast Nebraska, right there, 5.5 inches reported in Geneva. But there were widespread 2-3 plus inch reports of rainfall, certainly much needed, but not necessarily all at once like that. We did see some reports of flash flooding over the weekend. We're not out of that boat yet either. Today, you've got a level 2 risk for severe weather in the panhandle parts of southwest Nebraska. Basically, draw a line from Imperial and Ogallala and go north and west from there. It would be this afternoon and evening that you've got the best chance for severe weather. And if you're in the southern portion of the panhandle, slightly elevated probabilities of tornadoes. So keep weather radios handy. Tonight could be a stormy one for folks out west. Same deal tomorrow. We're seeing a wider range of potential severe weather, but the bullseye for the heaviest stuff is expected once again in southwest Nebraska. Again on Wednesday. Not as widespread with the storms, but if we see severe stuff, it's probably going to happen in the panhandle again on Wednesday. And despite it not being severe, Wednesday has the best chance for really heavy rain, potential flash flooding in southwest Nebraska and in the panhandle as well. And we're not done with the panhandle yet. Even on Thursday, early models show a heightened risk for severe weather for folks once you get basically west of Alliance. So really the next 4 days, western Nebraska could be in the bullseye for some severe weather. Obviously, these models will shift and change as we find out more about these systems as they get closer to the state. But as we find out more, we'll obviously pass it along to you. On this June the 22nd, let's take a look back at this date in history. We start in 1947 with, yeah, flash flooding, bad flooding. The Medicine Creek flooding near Cambridge area saw 8 inches of rain over a 24-hour period. One of the most devastating floods in state history. Wall of water sent into town, washed homes from their foundations. 13 people were killed. There were reports at the time of people chopping holes in the roofs of their homes to escape the rising waters. It was the second devastating flood in about 12 years in that part of the state. They ended up constructing the Medicine Creek Dam in the wake of this flooding. On this date in 1981, Mark David Chapman pleaded guilty to killing Beatles singer John Lennon outside a Manhattan apartment building. Chapman faced a potential insanity plea, pushed it aside. He said in court, a message from God told him to plead guilty. He was sentenced to 20 years to life in prison. He's still behind bars. He has been eligible for parole since 2000, but he's since been denied 14.

0: times. And on this date in 1944, President Franklin D. Roosevelt signed the Servicemen's Readjustment Act, the GI Bill. The aim behind it to reduce the chance of post-war depression with widespread unemployment. So World War II veterans got money for education, for unemployment insurance, and for housing. GI Bill still around today. Those benefits continue to help qualifying veterans to this day. Hey, stick around. We've got more news, more weather coming up next. Thank you so much for joining us. Have a great day. This is News Channel Nebraska.
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5: Hold on to your tickets, folks. It's going to be a bumpy ride this week, a bit of a roller coaster, as we'll see showers and storms off and on pretty much all week long across most of the state. Tomorrow's going to be our main severe weather concern day. Today we'll see highs in the upper 60s for the north central, 70s for most of the state, a little warmer out in the panhandle with highs in the mid 80s. We'll start to see those showers and storms tonight move in from Colorado and Wyoming into Nebraska with lows in the 50s and 60s all across the state. And as we mentioned there, for pretty much anywhere from O'Neill and Hardington all the way out to the Panhandle, we'll see rain and thunderstorms. Some could be a little strong, but really not expecting any severe weather until tomorrow. And as we look at your Tuesday, highs in the 70s all across the state. And as the storms continue to progress easterly, we'll see it for pretty much the eastern two-thirds of Nebraska. As we mentioned, Tuesday is the main concern for severe weather this week, as a lot of these areas will be in that level 3 marginal to moderate risk, anywhere from 1 to 3 from pretty much northeast Nebraska all the way out to central or west central. So check your local forecast, but hail, high winds, and even the possibility of a tornado on your Tuesday. Looking ahead to the rest of the week, as we mentioned, it's going to be kind of off and on with showers and storms. And it'll start warming up for the northeast towards the weekend, back up into the 80s, with your best chances for precipitation after today and tomorrow to be Friday and for Sunday. The southeast also seeing a little bit of precipitation going into the weekend and rounding out. Getting a lot warmer, though, up into the 90s as we close out the first official week of summer and into Monday as well. Central also seeing rain off.

0: on all the way through Tuesday and then Thursday, maybe a little on the weekend, but less of a chance for you. And again, it'll be warming up into the 90s by the end of that weekend. Northwest seeing rains for several days there, Tuesday and Wednesday, maybe even a little tonight as well. And then a big time warm up on Saturday as you'll be pushing close to triple digits this coming weekend. Southwest, one of the wettest parts of the state. As you can see, we'll be seeing rain almost every single day all the way through Friday, with again the chances for storms, or at least the severe variety, the best on Tuesday. But you could be seeing a few more all the way through the weekend, and then a big time warm up as we get into Saturday and to Sunday. So again, we get showers and storms tonight and tomorrow with the best chance for severe weather on Tuesday. So find ways to stay alert and stay notified, especially if you have outdoor plans there, because we've got hail, high winds, and even a tornado is not out of the realm of possibility on your Tuesday. Going to be a bumpy week. Hang in there, folks. Thanks for watching NCN.
1: A Keith County family has lost their home after a late-night fire last week. Ogallala's volunteer fire department said they were called to the house fire in rural Keith County, the blaze on Highway 61. Difficult for firefighters to get to initially. Coupled with strong winds, additional smaller wildfires were starting in grass and trees nearby. Officials were forced to close off the highway for a few hours because they were fighting fires on both sides of the road. The building is considered a total loss. There were no injuries reported. The state fire marshal is still investigating the cause. A semi crash blocked several lanes of traffic along the interstate in Omaha yesterday. Debris was scattered along the road before sunrise near the intersection of I-80 and Highway 275. That's the L Street Bridge. Authorities say a semi was heading west when it crashed and jackknifed, spilling its contents. It eventually closed the interstate in both directions. They brought in a tow truck. The east lanes were eventually reopened after about 3.5 hours. Westbound traffic wasn't accessible until about 6 hours later. Now here's another reminder to lock up your car doors at night, ensuring your valuables don't end up in the wrong hands. Alliance Police shared surveillance video from a home of two people walking the streets using a cell phone with a flashlight to look into vehicles and check if any of those cars are unlocked. Police say the two people wearing dark clothing and ski masks, they've already hit 5 different blocks in Alliance. Authorities are asking anyone who may have additional video or information about any missing items to contact them. Authorities are investigating after two trees were knocked down, but not by weather, in western Nebraska. The Lincoln County Sheriff's Office said before sunrise yesterday, two trees didn't come down naturally that were blocking rural roads. Authorities say they were cut down, likely by someone who has experience in bringing down trees. One instance happened on Tower Road south of Sutherland, another in the Dickens area near Highway 23 between Wallace and Highway 83. Sheriff's officials say one witness said the individual was driving a darker colored Ford Super Duty pickup and wearing a loafer type shoe. Cutting a tree down and leaving it in the road is a misdemeanor that can come with a fine. Anyone who has any information is asked to contact their local law enforcement or the Lincoln County Sheriff's Office. Negotiators say they're seeing progress in talks between the U.S. and Iran. Details next. First, Michael J. Anthony in your AccuWeather forecast.
0: Well, the first official week of summer is going to be a wet, wild week, folks. Today we'll see highs in the 60s in the north central part of the state, 70s for most of the rest of us, even 80s out in the panhandle. And we'll start to see our fair share of showers and thunderstorms throughout the late afternoon and into the evening and overnight, where we'll see lows in the 50s across most of the north, 60s for most of the south, a little cooler in the southeast corner, but pretty much the western two-thirds of the state going to be seeing showers and storms tonight. Not expecting anything of the severe variety that could be coming our way tomorrow, as we'll see highs in the 70s all across Nebraska for your Tuesday. And as tonight we'll have storms in the western two-third, tomorrow it's the eastern two-thirds of Nebraska They get the showers and storms and a chance for severe weather, hail, high winds, tornado, not out of the realm of possibility. So stay alert. Keep it on NCN.
1: Negotiations in Switzerland finished on a positive note overnight, and technical talks will continue this week. Reid Binion has more.
2: Talks between the U.S. and Iran that concluded in Switzerland overnight were positive and constructive, according to mediators Qatar and Pakistan. Vice President J.D. Vance led the U.S. delegation.
3: What the president has asked us to do is turn over a new leaf to transform our relationship with the people of Iran.
2: Iran's foreign minister said sanctions on Iranian oil were waived and some of its assets frozen abroad were released. There were some tense moments that stalled the talks after President Donald Trump made comments to Fox News threatening the Iranian delegation, angering Iran's top negotiator. Trump said the U.S. could resume bombing Iran and take over the Strait of Hormuz if a deal is not reached. But after talks ended, mediators said the U.S. and Iran formed a line of communication to manage incidents in the Strait, raising hopes for stability. As the talks were unfolding in Switzerland, back in the U.S., a mixed reaction among Republicans, including Trump's own former Secretary of Defense.
4: I like the fact that we've extended the ceasefire. I like the fact that the strait is being opened up. When I look at the MOU, there are many of the points that I have serious questions about.
2: Democrats criticizing Trump's handling of the war and the negotiations to end it.
5: The way he is trying to bring us out of this war not only speaks to the failures of the war in total, but it also speaks in a bipartisan way to how bad of a leader he is.
2: I'm Reid Binion reporting.
1: Americans are having fewer babies than ever. Fertility rates have been trending downward for decades, but now researchers are looking into a surprising contributor driving the decline, smartphones. Maribel Gonzalez tells us more about this new study and about how our phones may be reshaping how we behave.
6: Is the iPhone birth control? That's the question being asked in a recent working paper published in the National Bureau of Economic Research.
7: Trying to understand how our smartphones have changed human interaction is really the stem of this paper.
6: Researchers study the link between the rollout of AT&T mobile broadband, the iPhone's original network, and the change in fertility rates between 2007 and 2011. They estimate the early adoption of the iPhone explains 33% to 52% of the decline in the fertility rate, suggesting smartphones replaced in-person interaction.
7: Rather than having to make plans and go out and see people, it's much easier to revert to just going onto my phone and communicating with them through a text.
6: But other experts are skeptical that iPhones, particularly the early models, could have greatly impacted birth rates as the study claims.
8: We didn't have the App Store. We couldn't stream video. There wasn't Instagram, TikTok.
6: Instead, pointing to other factors.
8: There were other big things like the 2008 recession and financial crisis and housing crisis that affected, you know, people in all sorts of ways. But we've seen birth rates in women over 30 go up, for example. So people are postponing to later ages, and we kind of have yet to see how that plays out.
6: I'm Maribel Gonzalez reporting.
1: We got cooler temps, more chances of rain and storms this week as well. Details on the way in your AccuWeather forecast. 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
0: A fair to Midland Monday to get us started on the first official week of summer, as we'll see a little bit cooler spot up in the north central, a little warmer out west, but 70s for most of the state today. And we'll start to see the first vestiges of showers and storms for the week. We saw plenty over the weekend, but it'll be off and on throughout the week. Tonight on, as we'll have lows in the 50s across the northern belt of Nebraska, 60s for most of the south, and we'll see showers and storms all the way out, pretty much from O'Neill, maybe even a little up in the Hardington area, all the way out to the Panhandle. Not expecting anything too strong, a few here and there. Severe weather should hold off till at least Tuesday, as we'll see highs in the 70s all across the state tomorrow, and Tuesday is the main severe weather concern day. So you can be on the lookout, especially in the central and north central parts of the state, may even leak a little bit into the northeast.

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0: 29th Annual Keniston's Country Music Show. 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
3: Let's take another look at our top stories today. A new spot in downtown Norfolk is showcasing the talent of local artists. Oliver Begeman has more.
4: Thanks to the efforts of Norfolk's River Point Creative District, local artists from across Northeast Nebraska can display their creativity at Artworks.
5: I love that it's the diversity of medium, and that these are the neighbors and your coworkers, right? These are folks who just live right here in Norfolk.
4: After the store had its soft opening on June 6th, Artworks has already seen a multitude of artists apply to have their work showcased.
5: We've not been open a day that an artist hasn't walked in and asked for an application.
4: The store currently has pieces on display from over 20 local artists whose ages range from their 20s to their 80s. Almost all the artists currently showcasing their works are from Norfolk, plus a Wayne and Humphrey resident. Artists can also help volunteer to work at the store and help sell their pieces.
5: My art is generally watercolor, and my other medium that I use quite a bit is

0: is the gourd art. I do a lot of different things with gourds than birdhouses.
1: I currently have my leather work on display here, my wallets. I will eventually have pottery over here also.
2: But this establishment isn't just an art gallery. They also include a creative space for children to hang out in while their parents walk around the store. Along with the creative space, Artworks will also start hosting classes in their studio after their grand opening on July 25th. Each will be led by an artist with specialization in the field and will require a monthly subscription fee. In Norfolk, Oliver Begeman, News Channel Nebraska.
3: A new mural in Northeast Nebraska is getting its finishing touches, and the artist behind the piece is slowly turning all of Northeast Nebraska into a personal canvas. Tyler Murphy has more.
4: For mural artist Adam Boggs, the best part of public art is the element of surprise.
5: Just really kind of exciting because you can turn a corner on a city street and then bang, there's the mural.
4: For years, Boggs has been bringing bursts of color and imagination to city walls across Nebraska. Now, he's back at work on a new piece in downtown Norfolk, sponsored by the Norfolk Board of Realtors. Long before he was scaling ladders with spray paint and brushes, Boggs was just a kid looking for a creative escape.
5: Growing up, I always loved art because I could do whatever I wanted. You know, there wasn't any rules and you could just let your creativity go.
6: He said that creative streak started early, filling in the margins of his school notebooks with far more than just your typical doodles, like me.
5: A lot of my notebooks and stuff in school are just covered in art because, you know, you're following the rules of the class, but I had that little place where I could do whatever I want, so.
4: Despite his lifelong passion for drawing, Boggs didn't actually set out to become a professional muralist. His career path didn't launch with a grand plan, but rather a snowball effect.
5: I wasn't really huge into painting until I started painting murals in my parents' house, and then painting in neighbors' houses, and then the city wanted a mural, and then from there other cities wanted murals.
4: Before he knew it, a casual hobby had transformed into a full-time calling. Over the years, Boggs' canvas has expanded across the region, with his distinct style popping up in communities like Omaha, Lincoln, and Columbus. But as a Northeast Nebraska native, painting in Norfolk hits differently.
5: It feels great, especially in Norfolk, because I can drive by and see it, you know, when it's like in a city a couple hours away, you know, I don't see it that often.
4: As Boggs works on his latest project, he keeps the community's youngest residents in mind. For him, the ultimate goal of transforming a blank brick wall into a vibrant landscape is to pass on the same spark that kept him doodling in his school notebooks years ago.
5: Murals that get people's imagination lit up. Like, I love it when kids see murals because it sparks some of their imagination.
4: In Norfolk, Tyler Murphy, News Channel Nebraska.
3: He was one of the heroes of yesterday's win in the College World Series. You'll hear from him next in sports. You're watching News Channel Nebraska.
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3: Hold on to your tickets, folks. It's going to be a bumpy ride this week, a bit of a roller coaster, as we'll see showers and storms off and on pretty much all week long across most of the state. Tomorrow's going to be our main severe weather concern day. Today we'll see highs in the upper 60s for the north central, 70s for most of the state, a little warmer out in the panhandle with highs in the mid 80s. We'll start to see those showers and storms tonight move in from Colorado and Wyoming into Nebraska, with lows in the 50s and 60s all across the state. And as we mentioned there, for pretty much anywhere from O'Neill and Hardington all the way out to the Panhandle, we'll see rain and thunderstorms. Some could be a little strong, but really not expecting any severe weather until tomorrow. And as we look at your Tuesday, highs in the 70s all across the state. And as the storms continue to progress easterly, we'll see it for pretty much the eastern two-thirds of Nebraska. As we mentioned, Tuesday is the main concern for severe weather this week, as a lot of these areas will be in that level 3 marginal to moderate risk, anywhere from 1 to 3 from pretty much northeast Nebraska all the way out to central or west central. So check your local forecast, but hail, high winds, and even the possibility of a tornado on your Tuesday. Looking ahead to the rest of the week, as we mentioned, it's going to be kind of off and on with showers and storms. And it'll start warming up for the northeast towards the weekend, back up into the 80s with your best chances for precipitation after today and tomorrow.

0: tomorrow to be Friday and for Sunday. The southeast also seeing a little bit of precipitation going into the weekend and rounding out. Getting a lot warmer, though, up into the 90s as we close out the first official week of summer and into Monday as well. Central also seeing rain off and on all the way through Tuesday and then Thursday, maybe a little on the weekend, but less of a chance for you. And again, it'll be warming up into the 90s by the end of that weekend. Northwest seeing rain for several days there, Tuesday and Wednesday, maybe even a little tonight as well. And then a big time warm up on Saturday as you'll be pushing close to triple digits this coming weekend. Southwest, one of the wettest parts of the state. As you can see, we'll be seeing rain almost every single day all the way through Friday with, again, the chances for storms, or at least the severe variety, the best on Tuesday. But you could be seeing a few more all the way through the weekend and then a big time warm up as we get into Saturday and to Sunday. So again, we get showers and storms tonight and tomorrow with the best chance for severe weather on Tuesday. So find ways to stay alert and stay notified, especially if you have outdoor plans there, because we've got hail, high winds, and even a tornado is not out of the realm of possibility on your Tuesday. Going to be a bumpy week. Hang in there, folks. Thanks for watching NCN.
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1: In sports, it was a bounce-back win for North Carolina, forcing Game 3 in the College World Series. A staple for the Tar Heels this tournament and season has been their defense. Jake Bartecki spoke with Tar Heel outfielder Carter French after the Game 2 win.
2: Carter French flashing the leather 2 days in a row in right field. Carter, really just a night and day switch for you guys today. What was the message from coach and the staff and just you guys last night hanging out in the hotel after a loss to bounce back today?

0: Yeah, we met last night, and I think it really put us in a good headspace to win today. And really the message was to just trust our ability and pass it along to the next guy and trust other guys on this team to make plays, because we've got plenty of guys that can do that, and I think we stuck with that, and that helped us win today.
1: What can you say about the offense and the bounce back today?
0: Yeah, the offense was great. We stuck with our approach all game long and battled till 27 outs finished. So I'm so proud of us, and I'm so ready to get out here again tomorrow.
1: You have a love-hate relationship, I'm sure, with the right field wall, but what is it about making plays out there near the fence?
0: I don't know. Two balls just happened to get hit up there, but I'm just trying to go out and hawk every ball down that's hit in the air, so that's what I did and ended up making a couple good plays.
1: What's it going to take to get it done tomorrow?
0: We're just going to go and do it again and stick with what we've been doing all year. We've been winning series, so I'm just excited to get back out here and play one more game with these boys. I can't be more grateful than I am right now to just be here playing, and we're just going to be locked in and ready to go.
1: Awesome. Congratulations, Carter. Good luck tomorrow.
0: Thank you so much.
2: To the links, where Wyndham Clark is the U.S. Open champion, but it was harder work than he ever imagined. He was on the edge all day of the greatest collapse in U.S. Open history. No one had ever lost a 6-shot lead in the championship, but Clark's lead was down to 1. After 5 holes, he held his nerve against Sam Burns and a Shinnecock Hills gallery that wanted anyone but him to win. Clark made a huge birdie on the 16th to take a 2-shot lead, 2-putted from 50 feet for par to win his second Open title. Burns finished 1 shot back. Tom Kim was in 3rd at 1 under par. Cool story out of yesterday's Open on Father's Day. Miles Russell had quite a gift for his dad, the chance to be the caddy in his son's U.S. Open debut. The 17-year-old amateur surprised his father, Joe, on the 18th yesterday when his caddy brought Russell's clubs to him outside the ropes to carry them the rest of the way. Ramon Bisconza was on the bag for Russell at Shinnecock Hills, but only for 71.5 holes. As Russell walked toward the 18th, Bisconza turned toward the ropes, found Joe Russell, placed the bag down just inside the ropes, removed his caddy bib, and handed it to Joe, who put it on. Miles Russell asked a USGA rules official in the morning if he would be allowed to make the switch, and was given permission to do so. And historically, Nebraska football redesigns have not been well received. An Adidas redesign in 2002 scrapped after only 1 season, and with the exception of an alternate jersey here and there, there hasn't been much messing with the classic design. Until now. Adidas unveiled the new Nebraska football home and aways on Saturday. The new Nebraska uniforms have 2 stripes across each shoulder, moving the players' numbers to the sleeves. The numbers new too. Nebraska Athletics say the design comes from the inspiration of the numbers engraved on steel anvils. The lines supposed to remind you of crop rows. Don't worry, the helmets aren't changing at all. And the classic N staying on the pants as well. And that's sports for your Monday. Stick around, we got more news and weather on the way. Thanks for joining us. Have a great day. This is News Channel Nebraska.

0: Well, hello there. It's Monday, June 22nd, and you're watching News Channel Nebraska. My name's Eric McKay. Thank you so much for joining us. Hope your day's going well so far. Coming up for you this hour, one person in jail after fire destroyed three vehicles early this morning. We've got the latest details on the way. And some folks paying back their student loans, getting a bit of a break for a couple of years. We'll tell you how and have much more coming up. But first, kind of a cool week ahead for Nebraska, potentially stormy as well. Let's get the details now from Michael J. Anthony in your AccuWeather forecast.
1: Well, the first official week of summer is going to be a wet, wild week, folks. Today we'll see highs in the 60s in the north central part of the state, 70s for most of the rest of us, even 80s out in the panhandle. And we'll start to see our fair share of showers and thunderstorms throughout the late afternoon and into the evening and overnight, where we'll see lows in the 50s across most of the north, 60s for most of the south, a little cooler in the southeast corner, but pretty much the western two-thirds of the state going to be seeing showers and storms tonight. Not expecting anything of the severe variety that could be coming our way tomorrow, as we'll see highs in the 70s all across Nebraska for your Tuesday. And as tonight we'll have storms in the western two-third, tomorrow it's the eastern two-thirds of Nebraska that get

0: the showers and storms, and a chance for severe weather, hail, high winds, tornado, not out of the realm of possibility. So stay alert. Keep it on NCN.
1: We'll have your full forecast coming up later this hour. First, though, let's take a look at our top headlines today. One person has been killed after a crash in southeast Nebraska. It happened just east of the town of Chester, about a mile north of the Kansas border in Thayer County. Sheriff's officials there say a westbound semi crashed into a southbound semi while turning. The driver of the turning vehicle, 71-year-old Everett Ziegler of Superior, was ejected and pronounced dead at the scene. The driver of the other semi suffered what authorities called minor injuries. One person is in jail after a fire destroyed three vehicles in the capital city early today. It happened in central Lincoln. Police say 59-year-old Logan Johnson was arrested after a fire was set, causing over $16,000 worth of damage. Authorities say officers who responded to the scene realized fairly quickly that they were dealing with an arson.
2: As officers were responding in the area, they saw a vehicle with no rear lights on driving in a circle near the fire. Officers conducted a traffic stop and smelled gasoline on the driver and noticed residue on his clothing.
1: Police say security footage from a nearby home that reportedly showed Johnson in the alley before and after the fire started. He faces felony arson charges. No injuries were reported. Thank you. A Norfolk man facing a felony charge after authorities say he turned himself in to say he'd assaulted his girlfriend. 20-year-old Lyric Brown was arrested on Friday. Police say he called them to say he'd assaulted a woman and wanted to turn himself in. Witnesses told police an argument between Brown and the woman became physical, with Brown pushing her to the ground and repeatedly punching her in the face. Authorities say the woman suffered multiple facial injuries and a moderate concussion. Brown's now in Madison County Jail facing a first-degree domestic assault charge. A northeast Nebraska man facing a theft charge accused of pawning a wedding ring he found at the Norfolk YMCA. 66-year-old Thomas Schaefer from Randolph was arrested yesterday. Norfolk police said they started an investigation in late May after a woman called the Y to say she left a ring on a treadmill after working out. Staff told police they saw a man identified as Schaefer on camera take the ring and leave without telling anyone. Police say Schaefer eventually admitted to selling the ring to a pawn shop in South Dakota for $800. Authorities say he turned himself into authorities yesterday. Anyone still paying back their student loans will be getting a bit of a break for a couple of years. The U.S. Department of Education announced last week that they're temporarily reducing interest rates for federal student loan borrowers enrolled in AutoPay starting July 1st. Those enrollees will see their interest rates go down by one full percentage point through the end of June 2028. In a call with reporters last week, Undersecretary of Education Nicholas Kent said the move's expected to cost the agency about $6 billion. The announcement comes as borrowers are prepping for a major overhaul of the federal student loan system beginning next month. The changes include new limits for graduate and professional students and fewer options for borrowers to repay. More news next. 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
1: Testosterone therapy may soon come with updated warning labels. The U.S. Department of Health and Human Services says the latest evidence no longer supports older warnings around heart risks, prostate cancer, and enlarged prostate. The agency is requesting that labels be changed to reflect this. Those changes could make the treatment easier to access, but at this time, no changes have been officially made. Experts say testosterone treatment is still a medical therapy. They say it should be given under the guidance of a doctor and that it is not a wellness shortcut. First responders in Cheyenne County gathered in Sydney for a week-long mass casualty exercise. Participants say the scenario involved a multi-vehicle crash that included a truck transporting hazardous materials. The exercise also incorporated additional challenges requiring responders to coordinate law enforcement, fire suppression, hazmat team response, and triage, treatment, and patient transportation. Officials said exercises like these help ensure responders are prepared when communities will need them the most. Western tradition took center stage at the Nebraska Land Days Parade and Rodeo this past weekend out in North Platte. Many were gathering for the annual parade on Saturday, along with the Buffalo Bill Rodeo. The parade featured floats, marching bands, horseback riders, community organizations, and local businesses, all of them celebrating Nebraska's Western heritage. The festivities continued at the Wild West Arena, where competitors from across the country took part in the Buffalo Bill Rodeo. Nebraska Land Days started on Wednesday. It continues all this week with a variety of events scheduled to happen through Saturday. One of the mainstays of Nebraska Land Days isn't happening this year. Organizers of the annual event in North Platte announced yesterday that family night is canceled. It had been set for this evening. There's been no specifics given for the cancellation other than unforeseen circumstances. Organizers say the Kids Fun Festival still planned to go on as scheduled tomorrow morning. A University of Nebraska researcher helped identify a newly discovered feathered dinosaur species that could provide new insight into the origin of birds. The dinosaur lived about 120 million years ago, roughly the size of a modern barn owl. Researchers identified the species from a partial fossil discovered in northwestern China that preserved parts of the shoulder and forelimb. Scientists say the dinosaur belonged to a group of small feathered predators closely related to the evolutionary lineage that led to modern birds. It could be a stormy afternoon out in the panhandle. Details on the way in your AccuWeather forecast. 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
0: A fair to Midland Monday to get us started on the first official week of summer, as we'll see a little bit cooler spot up in the north central, a little warmer out west, but 70s for most of the state today. And we'll start to see the first vestiges of showers and storms for the week. We saw plenty over the weekend, but it'll be off and on throughout the week. Tonight on, as we'll have lows in the 50s across the northern belt of Nebraska, 60s for most of the south. And we'll see showers and storms all the way out, pretty much from O'Neill, maybe even a little up in the Hardington area, all the way out to the Panhandle. Not expecting anything too strong, a few here and there. Severe weather should hold off till at least Tuesday, as we'll see highs in the 70s all across the state tomorrow. And Tuesday is the main severe weather concern day, so you can be on the lookout, especially in the central and north central parts of the state, may even leak a little bit into the northeast. Hail, high winds, and a tornado is certainly possible as well. And we'll see those showers and storms in the afternoon for pretty much the eastern two-thirds of Nebraska. So once again tomorrow, especially if you have any outdoor plans, find ways to stay notified and stay alert. We're going to be seeing these showers and storms off and on all week, but tomorrow is the main severe weather concern day.
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2: Pretty nice day in eastern Nebraska. You see the Wayne Sky Cam there. That's the mid-morning view, but we're expecting that to be the case throughout much of the day. Maybe a shower here or there, but cooler than what we normally see in the first full week of summer. That's associated with multiple systems that have already brought a lot of rain and are expected to bring more this week. This is what we saw over the weekend. This is the 72-hour precipitation map. Yeah, if you were in central or southeast Nebraska, even the Omaha Metro, that was a lot of rain that fell on Saturday. In fact, if you zoom into south central Nebraska, down in Fillmore County, Geneva was at 5.5 inches in southeast Nebraska, right there, 5.5 inches reported in Geneva, but there were widespread 2-3+ inch reports of rainfall, certainly much needed, but not necessarily all at once like that. We did see some reports of flash flooding over the weekend. We're not out of that boat yet either. Today, you've got a level 2 risk for severe weather in the panhandle parts of southwest Nebraska. Basically, draw a line from Imperial and Ogallala and go north and west from there. It would be this afternoon and evening that you've got the best chance for severe weather. And if you're in the southern portion of the panhandle, slightly elevated probabilities of tornadoes. So keep weather radios handy. Tonight could be a stormy one for folks out west. Same deal tomorrow. We're seeing a wider range of potential severe weather, but the bullseye for the heaviest stuff is expected once again in southwest Nebraska. Again on Wednesday. Not as widespread with the storms, but if we see severe stuff, it's probably going to happen in the panhandle again on Wednesday. And despite it not being severe, Wednesday has the best chance for really heavy rain, potential flash flooding in southwest Nebraska and in the panhandle as well. And we're not done with the panhandle yet. Even on Thursday, early models show a heightened risk for severe weather for folks once you get basically west of Alliance. So really the next 4 days, western Nebraska could be in the bullseye for some severe weather. Obviously, these models will shift and change as we find out more about these systems as they get closer to the state. But as we find out more, we'll obviously pass it along to you. On this June the 22nd, let's take a look back at this date in history. We start in 1947 with, yeah, flash flooding, bad flooding. The Medicine Creek flooding near Cambridge area saw 8 inches of rain over a 24-hour period. One of the most devastating floods in state history. Wall of water sent into town, washed homes from their foundations. 13 people were killed. There were reports at the time of people chopping holes in the roofs of their homes to escape the rising waters. It was the second devastating flood in about 12 years in that part of the state. They ended up constructing the Medicine Creek Dam in the wake of this flooding. On this date in 1981, Mark David Chapman pleaded guilty to killing Beatles singer John Lennon outside a Manhattan apartment building. Chapman faced a potential insanity plea. He pushed it aside. He said in court, a message from God told him to plead guilty. He was sentenced to 20 years to life in prison. He's still behind bars. He has been eligible for parole since 2000, but he's since been denied 14 times. And on this date in 1944, President Franklin D. Roosevelt signed the Servicemen's Readjustment Act, the GI Bill. The aim behind it to reduce the chance of post-war depression with widespread unemployment. So World War II veterans got money for education, for unemployment insurance, and for housing. GI Bill still around today. Those benefits continue to help qualifying veterans to this day. Hey, stick around. We've got more news, more weather coming up next. Thank you so much for joining us. Have a great day. This is News Channel Nebraska.
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0: Weather picture of the week. Got a great shot of a spectacular sunrise or sunset. How about an impressive look at a Nebraska thunderstorm? We want to see it. 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
8: Hold on to your tickets, folks. It's going to be a bumpy ride this week, a bit of a roller coaster, as we'll see showers and storms off and on pretty much all week long across most of the state. Tomorrow's going to be our main severe weather concern day. Today we'll see highs in the upper 60s for the north central, 70s for most of the state, a little warmer out in the panhandle with highs in the mid 80s. We'll start to see those showers and storms tonight move in from Colorado and Wyoming into Nebraska with lows in the 50s and 60s all across the state. And as we mentioned there, for pretty much anywhere from O'Neill and Hardington all the way out to the panhandle, we'll see rain and thunderstorms. Some could be a little strong, but really not expecting any severe weather until tomorrow. And as we look at your Tuesday, highs in the 70s all across the state. And as the storms continue to progress easterly, we'll see it for pretty much the eastern two-thirds of Nebraska. As we mentioned, Tuesday is the main concern for severe weather this week, as a lot of these areas will be in that level 3 marginal to moderate risk. Anywhere from 1 to 3 from pretty much northeast Nebraska all the way out to central or west central. So check your local forecast, but hail, high winds, and even the possibility of a tornado on your Tuesday. Looking ahead to the rest of the week, as we mentioned, it's going to be kind of off and on with showers and storms, and it'll start warming up for the northeast towards the weekend, back up into the 80s with your best chances for precipitation after today and tomorrow to be Friday and for Sunday. The southeast also seeing a little bit of precipitation going into the weekend and rounding out. Getting a lot warmer, though, up into the 90s as we close out the first official week of summer and into Monday as well. Central also seeing rain off and on all the way through Tuesday and then Thursday, maybe a little on the weekend, but less of a chance for you. And again, it'll be warming up into the 90s by the end of that weekend. Northwest seeing rain for several days there, Tuesday and Wednesday, maybe even a little tonight as well. And then a big time warm up on Saturday, as you'll be pushing close to triple digits this coming weekend. Southwest, one of the wettest parts of the state. As you can see, we'll be seeing rain almost every single day all the way through Friday, with again the chances for storms, or at least the severe variety, the best on Tuesday. But you could be seeing a few more all the way through the weekend, and then a big time warm up as we get into Saturday and to Sunday.

0: So again, we get showers and storms tonight and tomorrow with the best chance for severe weather on Tuesday. So find ways to stay alert and stay notified, especially if you have outdoor plans there, because we've got hail, high winds, and even a tornado is not out of the realm of possibility on your Tuesday. Going to be a bumpy week. Hang in there, folks. Thanks for watching NCN.
1: A Keith County family has lost their home after a late-night fire last week. Ogallala's volunteer fire department said they were called to the house fire in rural Keith County. The blaze on Highway 61, difficult for firefighters to get to initially. Coupled with strong winds, additional smaller wildfires were starting in grass and trees nearby. Officials were forced to close off the highway for a few hours because they were fighting fires on both sides of the road. The building is considered a total loss. There were no injuries reported. The state fire marshal is still investigating the cause. A semi crash blocked several lanes of traffic along the interstate in Omaha yesterday. Debris was scattered along the road before sunrise near the intersection of I-80 and Highway 275. That's the L Street Bridge. Authorities say a semi was heading west when it crashed and jackknifed, spilling its contents. It eventually closed the interstate in both directions. They brought in a tow truck. The east lanes were eventually reopened after about 3.5 hours. Westbound traffic wasn't accessible until about 6 hours later. Now here's another reminder to lock up your car doors at night, ensuring your valuables don't end up in the wrong hands. Alliance Police shared surveillance video from a home of two people walking the streets using a cell phone with a flashlight to look into vehicles and check if any of those cars are unlocked. Police say the two people wearing dark clothing and ski masks, they've already hit 5 different blocks in Alliance. Authorities are asking anyone who may have additional video or information about any missing items to contact them. Extreme damage was seen after storms in Sherman County over the weekend. The sheriff's office there shared these pictures. At least one home had part of its roof ripped off and a wall pushed in from high winds. Authorities say the damage at the Sherman Reservoir among the worst that they observed. The National Weather Service said the Ord Airport, one county to the north, measured wind gusts more than 50 miles an hour. Based on the campers overturned and the trees coming down, it would be safe to assume they may have been even higher in Sherman County. Winds weren't the only problem. A deluge of rain in some spots. One area west, northwest of Loup City reported 4.5 inches of rain. A monitoring gauge in Rockville, a couple miles northwest of town, was just shy of 4 inches. Sheriff's officials also said the Loup City Fire Department was called to a light pole fire and a downed tree in town. Authorities are investigating after two trees were knocked down, but not by weather, in western Nebraska. The Lincoln County Sheriff's Office said before sunrise yesterday, two trees didn't come down naturally that were blocking rural roads. Authorities say they were cut down, likely by someone who has experience in bringing down trees. One instance happened on Tower Road south of Sutherland, another in the Dickens area near Highway 23 between Wallace and Highway 83. Sheriff's officials say one witness said the individual was driving a darker colored Ford Super Duty pickup and wearing a loafer type shoe. Cutting a tree down and leaving it in the road is a misdemeanor that can come with a fine. Anyone who has any information is asked to contact their local law enforcement or the Lincoln County Sheriff's Office. Negotiators say they're seeing progress in talks between the U.S. and Iran. Details next. First, Michael J. Anthony in your AccuWeather forecast.
0: Well, the first official week of summer is going to be a wet, wild week, folks. Today we'll see highs in the 60s in the north central part of the state, 70s for most of the rest of us, even 80s out in the panhandle. And we'll start to see our fair share of showers and thunderstorms throughout the late afternoon and into the evening and overnight, where we'll see lows in the 50s across most of the north, 60s for most of the south, a little cooler in the southeast corner, but pretty much the western two-thirds of the state going to be seeing showers and storms tonight. Not expecting anything of the severe variety that could be coming.

0: our way tomorrow, as we'll see highs in the 70s all across Nebraska for your Tuesday. And as tonight, we'll have storms in the western two-thirds. Tomorrow, it's the eastern two-thirds of Nebraska that gets the showers and storms, and a chance for severe weather, hail, high winds, tornado, not out of the realm of possibility. So stay alert. Keep it on NCN.
1: Mediators say U.S.-Iran negotiations in Switzerland finished on a positive note overnight, and technical talks will continue this week. Reid Binion has more.
2: Talks between the U.S. and Iran that concluded in Switzerland overnight were positive and constructive, according to mediators Qatar and Pakistan. Vice President J.D. Vance led the U.S. delegation.
3: What the president has asked us to do is turn over a new leaf to transform our relationship with the people of Iran.
2: Iran's foreign minister said sanctions on Iranian oil were waived and some of its assets frozen abroad were released. There were some tense moments that stalled the talks after President Donald Trump made comments to Fox News threatening the Iranian delegation, angering Iran's top negotiator. Trump said the U.S. could resume bombing Iran and take over the Strait of Hormuz if a deal is not reached. But after talks ended, mediators said the U.S. and Iran formed a line of communication to manage incidents in the strait, raising hopes for stability. As the talks were unfolding in Switzerland, back in the U.S., a mixed reaction among Republicans, including Trump's own former Secretary of Defense.
4: I like the fact that we've extended the ceasefire. I like the fact that the strait is being opened up. When I look at the MOU, there are many of the points that I have serious questions about.
2: Democrats criticizing Trump's handling of the war and the negotiations to end it.
5: But the way he is trying to bring us out of this war not only speaks to the failures of the war in total, but it also speaks in a bipartisan way to how bad of a leader he is.
2: I'm Reid Binion reporting.
1: Americans are having fewer babies than ever. Fertility rates have been trending downward for decades, but now researchers are looking into a surprising contributor driving the decline: smartphones. Maribel Gonzalez tells us more about this new study and about how our phones may be reshaping how we behave.
6: Is the iPhone birth control? That's the question being asked in a recent working paper published in the National Bureau of Economic Research.
7: Trying to understand how our smartphones have changed human interaction is really the stem of this paper.
6: Researchers study the link between the rollout of AT&T mobile broadband, the iPhone's original network, and the change in fertility rates between 2007 and 2011. They estimate the early adoption of the iPhone explains 33% to 52% of the decline in the fertility rate, suggesting smartphones replaced in-person interaction.
7: Rather than having to make plans and go out and see people, it's much easier to revert to just going onto my phone and communicating with them through a text.
6: But other experts are skeptical that iPhones, particularly the early models, could have greatly impacted birth rates, as the study claims.
8: We didn't have the App Store. We couldn't stream video. There wasn't Instagram, TikTok.
6: Instead, pointing to other factors.
8: There were other big things like the 2008 recession and financial crisis and housing crisis that affected, you know, people in all sorts of ways. But we've seen birth rates in women over 30 go up, for example. So people are postponing to later ages, and we kind of have yet to see how that plays out.
6: I'm Maribel Gonzalez reporting.
1: It's one of the most exciting phrases in sports: winner take all. And thanks to a win yesterday by North Carolina, that's exactly what we'll have in Omaha tonight. Jake Bartecki recaps the Tar Heels' win yesterday at the College World Series.
9: There will, in fact, be a winner-take-all Game 3 right here at Charles Schwab Field on Monday night. UNC flips the script on Oklahoma, wins Game 2 6-2 to stay alive. They shook off an early 2-0 deficit to score six unanswered and set up the winner-take-all on Monday.
10: Our guys did a great job of just putting their head down and not panicking, and we talk about it all the time, like being process-oriented, next-play mentality, and just play every pitch. When you look up, whatever happens, happens.
9: It took a while for the Tar Heels bats to get going as Xander Mercurius set six of the first seven batters down on strikes. The only one not set down was Eric Paulson, who ended his day 3-for-5. He said the Tar Heels had to adjust their approach at the plate.
11: Yeah, I think we just let the fastball get deep. That was my approach. Let the fastball get deep and hit the off speed out front. So he dotted a fastball away. I let

0: to travel and went that way with it. And I think just hitting's contagious. You know, you see one person get something done, you know, you have more confidence at the plate, and I think that's exactly what we did today.
1: 18-year-old freshman pitcher Caden Glauber was fantastic. He scored the win on the mound after entering in the fifth after starter Ryan Lynch would leave with an injury. Glauber fired five innings, allowing just one hit, striking out eight in another impressive CWS showing.
2: You can't go out there with fear. The preparation takes over the fear. We work so hard on it. You know, you got to have the right mindset, and you know that you're made for the moment, whatever moment you're in.
1: Now the Sooners and Tar Heels face off in a winner-take-all Game 3 with emotions sure to be running high come Monday night.
3: You know, when you do this long enough, you understand that there's more to it than, I mean, don't get me wrong here, we want to win the national championship. We're going to go after it like crazy. But you coach long enough, you understand that there's way more to it. And I just want the guys to play free and easy and to have fun going after that national championship. So I'm going to do the same thing and practice what I preach.
1: All right, so here's a quick glance at what's at stake in Game 3 on Monday night. For North Carolina, there are very few teams that have been to the College World Series as many times or more than UNC and not won it. The Tar Heels have been to the College World Series 13 times. They've never won a baseball national championship, but a chance to do that with a win on Monday. For Oklahoma, they're looking for their first national championship since 1994. It would be their third in program history and a chance to extend a recent streak of SEC teams finding CWS success in Omaha. First pitch on Monday set for 6 p.m. in Omaha. Jake Bartecki, News Channel Nebraska.
4: And Jake will be back later this hour with more on North Carolina's win. We got cooler temps, more chances of rain and storms this week as well. Details on the way in your AccuWeather forecast. This is News Channel Nebraska. Fair to Midland Monday to get us started on the first official week of summer, as we'll see a little bit cooler spot up in the north central, a little warmer out west, but 70s for most of the state today. And we'll start to see the first vestiges of showers and storms for the week. We saw plenty over the weekend, but it'll be off and on throughout the week. Tonight on, as we'll have lows in the 50s across the northern belt of Nebraska, 60s for most of the south. And we'll see showers and storms all the way out, pretty much from O'Neill, and maybe even a little up in the Hardington area, all the way out to the Panhandle. Not expecting anything too strong, a few here and there. Severe weather should hold off till at least Tuesday, as we'll see highs in the 70s all across the state tomorrow. And Tuesday is the main severe weather concern day, so you can be on the lookout, especially in the central and north central parts of the state, may even leak a little bit into the northeast. Hail, high winds, and a tornado is certainly possible as well. And we'll see those showers and storms in the afternoon for pretty much the eastern two-thirds of Nebraska. So once again tomorrow, especially if you have any outdoor plans, find ways to stay notified and stay alert. We're going to be seeing these showers and storms off and on all week, but tomorrow is the main severe weather concern day.
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12: Scan QR codes on Spirit of Nebraska posters for a chance to win a $100 ethanol gas card and vote for Best Of. Then send us a photo of something picturesque or historic from a Spirit of Nebraska community for a chance to win a 250.

0: across the nation, learning more not only about the world of corn, but more importantly, expanding their knowledge on the industry, whether it's policy or communication. They're going to take a lot back to their schooling. Hi, I'm Susan Littlefield with the American Ag Network, and I'm excited because Aubrey Sifrin joins us now. She is from Rising City, Nebraska. She is currently in St. Louis at the NCGA's office, and I'm going to get this right, Aubrey. You're the communications and investor relations intern. So that's a lot, and I think a unique opportunity for you to expand on your communication skills.
1: Absolutely. Thanks for having me, Susan.
0: So tell me a little bit about what the internship for you is all about.
1: So this internship is, it's all about a lot of things. With it being ag communications and investor relations, it's kind of been a good step for me into the ag comm world, getting insight on what communications looks like for ag. And then also a super interesting part of it has been learning a lot more about the National Corn Growers Association and everything they do to support farmers in so many ways more than I ever would have realized I got to learn.
0: So you're just into the beginnings of your internship. What are some of the things you're hoping to learn during your time in St. Louis?
1: I'm definitely excited to learn, kind of get to see the communications team work from the inside. As someone on the outside, you see everything they put out, everything they publish and work on. But I think it's really cool to see their process of how they get there and learn more about what they do, what their goals are with what they're doing.
0: You get the opportunity when you see somebody that's on the corn board, thank them for their continued work on investing in the future of the industry. I'm Susan Littlefield reporting.
2: Welcome back to News Channel Nebraska. Let's take another look at our top stories today. One person is in jail after a fire destroyed three vehicles in the capital city early today. It happened in central Lincoln. Police say 59-year-old Logan Johnson was arrested after a fire was set, causing over $16,000 worth of damage. Authorities say officers who responded to the scene realized fairly quickly that they were dealing with an arson.
3: As officers were responding in the area, they saw a vehicle with no rear lights on driving in a circle near the fire. Officers conducted a traffic stop and smelled gasoline on the driver and noticed residue on his clothing.
2: Police say security footage from a nearby home that reportedly showed Johnson in the alley before and after the fire started. He faces felony arson charges. No injuries were reported. Thank you. A new spot in downtown Norfolk is showcasing the talent of local artists. Oliver Begeman has more.
4: Thanks to the efforts of Norfolk's River Point Creative District, local artists from across Northeast Nebraska can display their creativity at Artworks.
5: I love that it's the diversity of medium and that these are the neighbors and your coworkers, right? These are folks who just live right here in Norfolk.
4: After the store had its soft opening on June 6th, Artworks has already seen a multitude of artists apply to have their work showcased.
5: We've not been open a day that an artist hasn't walked in and asked for an application.
4: The store currently has pieces on display from over 20 local artists, whose ages range from their 20s to their 80s. Almost all the artists currently showcasing their works are from Norfolk, plus a Wayne and Humphrey resident. Artists can also help volunteer to work at the store and help sell their pieces.
5: My art is generally watercolor, and my other medium that I use quite a bit is the gourd art. I do a lot of different things with gourds than birdhouses.
6: I currently have my leather work on display here, my wallets. I will eventually have pottery over here also.
4: But this establishment isn't just an art gallery. They also include a creative space for children to hang out in while their parents walk around the store. Along with the creative space, Artworks will also start hosting classes in their studio after their grand opening on July 25th. Each will be led by an artist with specialization in the field and will require a monthly subscription fee. In Norfolk, Oliver Begeman, News Channel Nebraska.
2: A new mural in Northeast Nebraska is getting its finishing touches, and the artist behind the piece is slowly turning all of Northeast Nebraska into a personal

0: canvas. Tyler Murphy has more.
1: For mural artist Adam Boggs, the best part of public art is the element of surprise.
2: Just really kind of exciting because you can turn a corner on a city street and then bang, there's the mural.
1: For years, Boggs has been bringing bursts of color and imagination to city walls across Nebraska. Now he's back at work on a new piece in downtown Norfolk, sponsored by the Norfolk Board of Realtors. Long before he was scaling ladders with spray paint and brushes, Boggs was just a kid looking for a creative escape.
2: Growing up, I always loved art because I could do whatever I wanted. You know, there wasn't any rules and you could just let your creativity go.
3: He said that creative streak started early, filling in the margins of his school notebooks with far more than just your typical doodles like me.
2: A lot of my notebooks and stuff in school are just covered in art because, you know, you're following the rules of the class, but I had that little place where I could do whatever I want, so.
1: Despite his lifelong passion for drawing, Boggs didn't actually set out to become a professional muralist. His career path didn't launch with a grand plan, but rather a snowball effect.
2: I wasn't really huge into painting until I started painting murals in my parents' house, and then painting in neighbors' houses, and then the city wanted a mural, and then from there other cities wanted murals.
1: Before he knew it, a casual hobby had transformed into a full-time calling. Over the years, Boggs' canvas has expanded across the region with his distinct style popping up in communities like Omaha, Lincoln, and Columbus. But as a Northeast Nebraska native, painting in Norfolk hits differently.
2: It feels great, especially in Norfolk, because I can drive by and see it, you know, when it's like in a city a couple hours away, you know, I don't see it that often.
1: As Boggs works on his latest project, he keeps the community's youngest residents in mind. For him, the ultimate goal of transforming a blank brick wall into a vibrant landscape is to pass on the same spark that kept him doodling in his school notebooks years ago.
2: Murals that get people's imagination lit up. Like, I love it when kids see murals because it sparks some of their imagination.
1: In Norfolk, Tyler Murphy, News Channel Nebraska.
0: He was one of the heroes of yesterday's win in the College World Series. You'll hear from him next in sports. You're watching News Channel Nebraska.
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5: On to your tickets, folks. It's going to be a bumpy ride this week, a bit of a roller coaster, as we'll see showers and storms off and on pretty much all week long across most of the state. Tomorrow is going to be our main severe weather concern day. Today we'll see highs in the upper 60s for the north central, 70s for most of the state, a little warmer out in the panhandle with highs in the mid 80s. We'll start to see those showers and storms tonight move in from Colorado and Wyoming into Nebraska with lows in the 50s and 60s all across the state. And as we mentioned there, for pretty much anywhere from O'Neill and Hardington all the way out to the panhandle, we'll see rain and thunderstorms. Some could be a little strong, but really not expecting any severe weather until tomorrow. And as we look at your Tuesday, highs in the 70s all across the state. And as the storms continue to progress easterly, we'll see it for pretty much the eastern two-thirds of Nebraska. As we mentioned, Tuesday is the main concern for severe weather this week, as a lot of these areas will be in that level 3 marginal to moderate risk, anywhere from 1 to 3 from pretty much northeast Nebraska all the way out to central or west central. So check your local forecast, but hail, high winds, and even the possibility of a tornado on your Tuesday. Looking ahead to the rest of the week, as we mentioned, it's going to be kind of off and on with showers and storms, and it'll start warming up for the northeast towards the weekend, back up into the 80s with your best chances for precipitation after today and tomorrow to be Friday and for Sunday. The southeast also seeing a little bit of precipitation going into the weekend and rounding out, getting a lot warmer though, up into the 90s as we close out the first official week of summer and into Monday as well. Central also seeing rain off and on all the way through Tuesday and then Thursday, maybe a little on the weekend, but less of a chance for you. And again, it'll be warming up into the 90s by the end of that weekend. Northwest seeing rain for several days there, Tuesday and Wednesday, maybe even a little tonight as well. And then a big time warm up on Saturday as you'll be pushing close to triple digits this coming weekend. Southwest, one of the wettest parts of the state. As you can see, we'll be seeing rain almost every single day all the way through Friday with, again, the chances for storms, or at least the severe variety, the best on Tuesday. But you could be seeing

0: seeing a few more all the way through the weekend, and then a big time warm up as we get into Saturday and to Sunday. So again, we get showers and storms tonight and tomorrow with the best chance for severe weather on Tuesday. So find ways to stay alert and stay notified, especially if you have outdoor plans there, because we've got hail, high winds, and even a tornado is not out of the realm of possibility on your Tuesday. Going to be a bumpy week. Hang in there, folks. Thanks for watching NCN.
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0: on your way to the big game or heading home after the win, Speedy Mart is the ultimate team stop.
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0: win for North Carolina, forcing Game 3 in the College World Series. A staple for the Tar Heels this tournament and season has been their defense. Jake Bartecki spoke with Tar Heel outfielder Carter French after the Game 2 win.
1: Carter French flashing the leather 2 days in a row in right field. Carter, really just a night and day switch for you guys today. What was the message from coach and the staff and just you guys last night hanging out in the hotel after a loss to bounce back today?
2: Yeah, we met last night and I think it really put us in a good headspace to win today. And really the message was to just trust our ability and pass it along to the next guy and trust other guys on this team to make plays, because we've got plenty of guys that can do that, and I think we stuck with that and that helped us win today.
1: What can you say about the offense and the bounce back today?
2: Yeah, the offense was great. We stuck with our approach all game long and battled till 27 outs finish. So I'm so proud of us and I'm so ready to get out here again tomorrow.
1: You have a love-hate relationship, I'm sure, with the right field wall, but what is it about making plays out there near the fence?
2: I don't know. Two balls just happened to get hit up there, but I'm just trying to go out and hawk every ball down that's in the air, so that's what I did and ended up making a couple good plays.
1: What's it going to take to get it done tomorrow?
2: We're just going to go and do it again and stick with what we've been doing all year. We've been winning series, so I'm just excited to get back out here and play one more game with these boys. I can't be more grateful than I am right now to just be here playing, and we're just going to be locked in.

0: ready to go.
1: Awesome. Congratulations, Carter. Good luck tomorrow.
0: Thank you so much.
2: To the links, where Wyndham Clark is the U.S. Open champion, but it was harder work than he ever imagined. He was on the edge all day of the greatest collapse in U.S. Open history. No one had ever lost a six-shot lead in the championship, but Clark's lead was down to one. After five holes, he held his nerve against Sam Burns and a Shinnecock Hills gallery that wanted anyone but him to win. Clark made a huge birdie on the 16th to take a two-shot lead, two-putted from 50 feet for par to win his second Open title. Burns finished one shot back. Tom Kim was in third at one under par. Cool story out of yesterday's Open on Father's Day. Miles Russell had quite a gift for his dad, the chance to be the caddy in his son's U.S. Open debut. The 17-year-old amateur surprised his father, Joe, on the 18th yesterday when his caddy brought Russell's clubs to him outside the ropes to carry them the rest of the way. Ramon Bisconza was on the bag for Russell at Shinnecock Hills, but only for 71 and a half holes. As Russell walked toward the 18th, Bisconza turned toward the ropes, found Joe Russell, placed the bag down just inside the ropes, removed his caddy bib, and handed it to Joe, who put it on. Miles Russell asked a USGA rules official in the morning if he would be allowed to make the switch and was given permission to do so. And historically, Nebraska football redesigns have not been well received. An Adidas redesign in 2002 scrapped after only one season, and with the exception of an alternate jersey here and there, there hasn't been much messing with the classic design. Until now, Adidas unveiled the new Nebraska football home and aways on Saturday. The new Nebraska uniforms have two stripes across each shoulder, moving the players' numbers to the sleeves. The numbers new too. Nebraska athletics say the design comes from the inspiration of the numbers engraved on steel anvils. The lines supposed to remind you of crop rows. Don't worry, the helmets aren't changing at all. And the classic N staying on the pants as well. And that's sports for your Monday. Stick around. We got more news and weather on the way. Thanks for joining us. Have a great day. This is News Channel Nebraska. Well, hello there and good morning. It's Monday, June 22nd, and you're watching News Channel Nebraska. My name's Eric McKay. Thank you so much for joining us. Hope you had a great weekend. Coming up for you this hour, with the number of assigned personnel going down, containment rising, and repairs underway, command of the South Fork Fire changing hands. We've got the latest details coming up. And sinkholes in Omaha going viral again, this time for a much more dangerous reason. Details there and much more coming up. But first, we've got a cooler week ahead for the state of Nebraska this week. Let's get the details now from Michael J. Anthony in your AccuWeather forecast.
3: Well, the first official week of summer is going to be a wet, wild week, folks. Today we'll see highs in the 60s in the north central part of the state, 70s for most of the rest of us, even 80s out in the panhandle. And we'll start to see our fair share of showers and thunderstorms throughout the late afternoon and into the evening and overnight, where we'll see lows in the 50s across most of the north, 60s for most of the south, a little cooler in the southeast corner. But pretty much the western two-thirds of the state going to be seeing showers and storms tonight. Not expecting anything of the severe variety that could be coming our way tomorrow, as we'll see highs in the 70s all across Nebraska for your Tuesday. And as tonight we'll have storms in the western two-third, tomorrow it's the eastern two-thirds of Nebraska that gets the showers and storms, and a chance for severe weather, hail, high winds, tornado not out of the realm of possibility. So stay alert. Keep it on NCN.
2: We'll have your full forecast coming up later this hour. First, though, let's take a look at our top headlines today. One person has been killed after a crash in southeast Nebraska. It happened just east of the town of Chester, about a mile north of the Kansas border in Thayer County. Sheriff's officials there say a westbound semi crashed into a southbound semi while turning. The driver of the turning vehicle, 71-year-old Everett Ziegler of Superior, was ejected and pronounced dead at the scene. The driver of the other semi suffered what authorities called minor injuries. Authorities have identified a woman killed in a North Omaha

0: a shooting over the weekend. Omaha police say Jamise Thompson was fatally wounded by the gunshot early Saturday. Police were called to 24th and Lake. That's a few blocks east of Highway 75 in North Omaha. Authorities say she was rushed to the hospital with life-saving efforts ongoing before being pronounced dead at the hospital. About the same time, a 16-year-old boy was found several blocks east near Florence Boulevard in Lake. He was hospitalized with non-life-threatening injuries. No arrests have been reported. An Omaha man facing multiple felonies after a road rage incident happened in Fremont. Police say a caller told them the driver of a box truck was waving a firearm in their direction. Authorities tracked down the vehicle driven by Camden Olson and say they located a handgun in the truck. Olson faces felony weapon and terroristic threat charges, among others. One person is in jail after a fire destroyed three vehicles in the capital city early today. It happened in central Lincoln. Police say 59-year-old Logan Johnson was arrested after a fire was set, causing over $16,000 worth of damage. Authorities say officers who responded to the scene realized fairly quickly that they were dealing with an arson.
1: As officers were responding in the area, they saw a vehicle with no rear lights on driving in a circle near the fire. Officers conducted a traffic stop and smelled gasoline on the driver and noticed residue on his clothing.
0: Police say security footage from a nearby home that reportedly showed Johnson in the alley before and after the fire started. He faces felony arson charges. No injuries were reported. Thank you. A Norfolk man facing a felony charge after authorities say he turned himself in to say he'd assaulted his girlfriend. 20-year-old Lyric Brown was arrested on Friday. Police say he called them to say he'd assaulted a woman and wanted to turn himself in. Witnesses told police an argument between Brown and the woman became physical, with Brown pushing her to the ground and repeatedly punching her in the face. Authorities say the woman suffered multiple facial injuries and a moderate concussion. Brown's now in Madison County Jail facing a first-degree domestic assault charge. A Northeast Nebraska man facing a theft charge accused of pawning a wedding ring he found at the Norfolk YMCA. 66-year-old Thomas Schaefer from Randolph was arrested yesterday. Norfolk police said they started an investigation in late May after a woman called the Y to say she left a ring on a treadmill after working out. Staff told police they saw a man identified as Schaefer on camera take the ring and leave without telling anyone. Police say Schaefer eventually admitted to selling the ring to a pawn shop in South Dakota for $800. Authorities say he turned himself into authorities yesterday. Anyone still paying back their student loans will be getting a bit of a break for a couple of years. The U.S. Department of Education announced last week that they're temporarily reducing interest rates for federal student loan borrowers enrolled in AutoPay starting July 1st. Those enrollees will see their interest rates go down by one full percentage point through the end of June 2028. In a call with reporters last week, Undersecretary of Education Nicholas Kent said the move's expected to cost the agency about $6 billion. The announcement comes as borrowers are prepping for a major overhaul of the federal student loan system beginning next month. The changes include new limits for graduate and professional students and fewer options for borrowers to repay. More news next. You're watching News Channel Nebraska.
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0: Western tradition took center stage at the Nebraska Land Days Parade and Rodeo this past weekend out in North Platte. Many were gathering for the annual parade on Saturday, along with the Buffalo Bill Rodeo. The parade featured floats, marching bands, horseback riders, community organizations, and local businesses, all of them celebrating Nebraska's Western heritage. The festivities continued at the Wild West Arena, where competitors from across the country took part in the Buffalo Bill Rodeo. Nebraska Land Days started on Wednesday. It continues all this week with a variety of events scheduled to happen through Saturday. A University of Nebraska researcher helped identify a newly discovered feathered dinosaur species that could provide new insight into the origin of birds. The dinosaur lived about 120 million years ago, roughly the size of a modern barn owl. Researchers identified the species from a partial fossil discovered in northwestern China that preserved parts of the shoulder and forelimb. Scientists say the dinosaur belonged to a group of small feathered predators closely related to the evolutionary lineage that led to modern birds. A new mural in northeast Nebraska is getting its finishing touches, and the artist behind the piece is slowly turning all of northeast Nebraska into a personal canvas. Tyler Murphy has more.
7: For mural artist Adam Boggs, the best part of public art is the element of surprise.
8: Just really kind of exciting because you can turn a corner on a city street and then bang, there's the mural.
7: For years, Boggs has been bringing bursts of color and imagination to city walls across Nebraska. Now he's back at work on a new piece in downtown Norfolk, sponsored by the Norfolk Board of Realtors. Long before he was scaling ladders with spray paint and brushes, Boggs was just a kid looking for a creative escape.
8: Growing up, I always loved art because I could do whatever I wanted. You know, there wasn't any rules and you could just let your creativity go.
9: He said that creative streak started early, filling in the margins of his school notebooks with far more than just your typical doodles like me.
8: A lot of my notebooks and stuff in school are just covered in art because, you know, you're following the rules of the class, but I had that little place where I could do whatever I want, so.
7: Despite his lifelong passion for drawing, Boggs didn't actually set out to become a professional muralist. His career path didn't launch with a grand plan, but rather a snowball effect.
8: I wasn't really huge into painting until I started painting murals in my parents' house, and then painting in neighbors' houses, and then the city wanted a mural, and then from there other cities wanted murals.
7: Before he knew it, a casual hobby had transformed into a full-time calling. Over the years, Boggs' canvas has expanded across the region with his distinct style popping up in communities like Omaha, Lincoln, and Columbus. But as a northeast Nebraska native, painting in Norfolk hits differently.
8: It feels great, especially in Norfolk, because I can drive by and see it, you know, when it's like in a city a couple hours away, you know, I don't see it that often.
7: As Boggs works on his latest project, he keeps the community's youngest residents in mind. For him, the ultimate goal of transforming a blank brick wall into a vibrant landscape is to pass on the same spark that kept him doodling in his school notebooks years ago.
8: Murals that get people's imagination lit up. Like, I love it when kids see murals because it sparks something in their imagination.
7: In Norfolk, Tyler Murphy, News Channel Nebraska.
0: It could be a stormy afternoon out in the panhandle. Details on the way in your AccuWeather forecast. 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
8: To Midland Monday to get us started on the first official week of summer, as we'll see a little bit cooler spot up in the north central, a little warmer out west, but 70s for most of the state today. And we'll start to see the first vestiges of showers and storms for the week. We saw plenty over the weekend, but it'll be off and on throughout the week. Tonight on, as we'll have lows in the 50s across the northern belt of Nebraska, 60s for most of the south. And we'll see showers and storms all the way out, pretty much from O'Neill, and maybe even a little up in the Hardington area, all the way out to the Panhandle. Not expecting anything too strong, a few here and there. Severe weather should hold off till at least Tuesday, as we'll see highs in the 70s all across the state tomorrow. And Tuesday is the main severe weather concern day, so you can be on the lookout, especially in the central and north central parts of the state, may even leak a little bit into the northeast. Hail, high winds, and a tornado is certainly possible as well. And we'll see those showers and storms in the afternoon for pretty much the eastern two-thirds of Nebraska. So once again tomorrow, especially if you have any outdoor plans, find ways to stay notified and stay alert. We're going to be seeing these showers and storms off and on all week, but tomorrow is the main severe weather concern day.
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7: Nice day in eastern Nebraska. You see the Wayne Sky Cam there. That's the mid-morning view, but we're expecting that to be the case throughout much of the day. Maybe a shower here or there, but cooler than what we normally see in the first full week of summer. That's associated with multiple systems that have already brought a lot of rain and are expected to bring more this week. This is what we saw over the weekend. This is the 72-hour precipitation map. Yeah, if you were in central or southeast Nebraska, even the Omaha Metro, that was a lot of rain that fell on Saturday. In fact, if you zoom into south central Nebraska, down in Fillmore County, Geneva was at 5.5 inches in southeast Nebraska, right there, 5.5 inches reported in Geneva. But there were widespread 2-3 plus inch reports of rainfall, certainly much needed, but not necessarily all at once like that. We did see some reports of flash flooding over the weekend. We're not out of that boat yet either. Today, you've got a level 2 risk for severe weather in the panhandle parts of southwest Nebraska. Basically, draw a line from Imperial and Ogallala and go north and west from there. It would be this afternoon and evening that you've got the best chance for severe weather. And if you're in the southern portion of the panhandle, slightly elevated probabilities of tornadoes. So keep weather radios handy. Tonight could be a stormy one for folks out west. Same deal tomorrow. We're seeing a wider range of potential severe weather, but the bullseye for the heaviest stuff is expected once again in southwest Nebraska. Again on Wednesday. Not as widespread with the storms, but if we see severe stuff, it's probably going to happen in the panhandle again on Wednesday. And despite it not being severe, Wednesday has the best chance for really heavy rain, potential flash flooding in southwest Nebraska and in the panhandle as well. And we're not done with the panhandle yet. Even on Thursday, early models show a heightened risk for severe weather for folks once you get basically west of Alliance. So really the next 4 days, western Nebraska could be in the bullseye for some severe weather. Obviously, these models will shift and change as we find out more about these systems as they get closer to the state. But as we find out more, we'll obviously pass it along to you. On this June the 22nd, let's take a look back at this date in history. We start in 1947 with, yeah, flash flooding, bad flooding. The Medicine Creek flooding near Cambridge area saw 8 inches of rain over a 24-hour period. One of the most devastating floods in state history. Wall of water sent into town, washed homes from their foundations. 13 people were killed. There were reports at the time of people chopping holes in the roofs of their homes to escape the rising waters. It was the second devastating flood in about 12 years in that part of the state. They ended up constructing the Medicine Creek Dam in the wake of this flooding. On this date in 1981, Mark David Chapman pleaded guilty to killing Beatles singer John Lennon outside a Manhattan apartment

0: building. Chapman faced a potential insanity plea. He pushed it aside. He said in court a message from God told him to plead guilty. He was sentenced to 20 years to life in prison. He's still behind bars. He has been eligible for parole since 2000, but he's since been denied 14 times. And on this date in 1944, President Franklin D. Roosevelt signed the Servicemen's Readjustment Act, the GI Bill. The aim behind it to reduce the chance of post-war depression with widespread unemployment. So World War II veterans got money for education, for unemployment insurance, and for housing. GI Bill still around today. Those benefits continue to help qualifying veterans to this day. Hey, stick around. We've got more news, more weather coming up next. Thank you so much for joining us. Have a great day. This is News Channel Nebraska.
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10: Hold on to your tickets, folks. It's going to be a bumpy ride this week, a bit of a roller coaster, as we'll see showers and storms off and on pretty much all week long across most of the state. Tomorrow is going to be our main severe weather concern day. Today we'll see highs in the upper 60s for the north central, 70s for most of the state, a little warmer out in the panhandle with highs in the mid 80s. We'll start to see those showers and storms tonight move in from Colorado and Wyoming into Nebraska with lows in the 50s and 60s all across the state. And as we mentioned there, for pretty much anywhere from O'Neill and Hardington all the way out to the Panhandle, we'll see rain and thunderstorms. Some could be a little strong, but really not expecting any severe weather until tomorrow. And as we look at your Tuesday, highs in the 70s all across the state. And as the storms continue to progress easterly, we'll see it for pretty much the eastern two-thirds of Nebraska. As we mentioned, Tuesday is the main concern for severe weather this week, as a lot of these areas will be in that level 3 marginal to moderate risk, anywhere from 1 to 3 from pretty much northeast Nebraska all the way out to central or west central. So check your local forecast, but hail, high winds, and even the possibility of a tornado on your Tuesday. Looking ahead to the rest of the week, as we mentioned, it's going to be kind of off and on with showers and storms. And it'll start warming up for the northeast towards the weekend, back up into the 80s.

0: with your best chances for precipitation after today and tomorrow to be Friday and for Sunday. The southeast also seeing a little bit of precipitation going into the weekend and rounding out. Getting a lot warmer, though, up into the 90s as we close out the first official week of summer and into Monday as well. Central also seeing rain off and on all the way through Tuesday and then Thursday, maybe a little on the weekend, but less of a chance for you. And again, it'll be warming up into the 90s by the end of that weekend. Northwest seeing rain for several days there, Tuesday and Wednesday, maybe even a little tonight as well. And then a big time warm up on Saturday as you'll be pushing close to triple digits this coming weekend. Southwest, one of the wettest parts of the state. As you can see, we'll be seeing rain almost every single day all the way through Friday with, again, the chances for storms, or at least the severe variety, the best on Tuesday. But you could be seeing a few more all the way through the weekend and then a big time warm up as we get into Saturday and to Sunday. So again, we get showers and storms tonight and tomorrow with the best chance for severe weather on Tuesday. So find ways to stay alert and stay notified, especially if you have outdoor plans there, because we've got hail, high winds, and even a tornado is not out of the realm of possibility on your Tuesday. Going to be a bumpy week. Hang in there, folks. Thanks for watching NCN.
1: Well, the number of assigned personnel is going down, containment is going up, and repairs are well underway. And now, command of the South Fork Fire is changing hands. The Rocky Mountain Incident Management Team handed things off to a locally run team to finish up the repairs needed after the fire burned for over a week. Officials say they were able to get a lot of the cut fence lines fixed up after covering up dozer and grader lines all the way to Fort Robinson State Park. There was a large amount of rainfall in some parts of the state. A lot fell from the skies above the South Fork Fire, so continued work wasn't hindered for those still at the scene.
2: We had a total precipitation of less than 2/10 of an inch. So we're looking at road condition before we get in for today's operation, meaning we want to make sure they're not too muddy before we start mobilizing our equipment out there to continue to patrol. Also, to not mud things up too bad with our heavy equipment with the suppression repair. The suppression repair piece will be moving down south of Highway 20 for today once things dry out enough that they can get engaged down there. So that'll be our movement with the suppression repair working clockwise around the perimeter of the fire. We probably got 1 to 2 days worth of suppression repair, though, south of the highway here to complete.
1: The South Fork Fire's containment listed at 90% before sunrise today. It had grown to nearly 39,700 acres. A Keith County family has lost their home after a late night fire last week. Ogallala's volunteer fire department said they were called to the house fire in rural Keith County. The blaze on Highway 61, difficult for firefighters to get to initially. Coupled with strong winds, additional smaller wildfires were starting in grass and trees nearby. Officials were forced to close off the highway for a few hours because they were fighting fires on both sides of the road. The building is considered a total loss. There were no injuries reported. The state fire marshal is still investigating the cause. Sinkholes in Omaha went viral nationally after two vehicles were swallowed up back in February, but now it's buildings that are in danger of collapsing. Another large sinkhole nearly gulped down at least one building in the area of 38th and Farnham yesterday morning. Contractors, first responders, engineers, and others sent to the scene where the main building and two others were evacuated to be safe. City of Omaha says the buildings are directly on top of a sinkhole. The ones that are unoccupied. A reporter with our news partners at WOWT says they could see the basement of one building where the sinkhole had opened, and they report the back of it was completely washed out. This part of Omaha, known as the Blackstone District, near the University of Nebraska Medical Center, a few blocks southwest of the sinkhole, there have been no reports of any injuries. A semi crash blocked several lanes of traffic along the interstate in Omaha yesterday. Debris was scattered along the road before sunrise near the intersection of I-80 and Highway 275. That's the L Street Bridge. Authorities say a semi was heading west when it crashed and jackknifed, spilling its contents. It eventually closed the interstate in both directions. They brought in a tow truck. The east lanes were eventually reopened after about 3.5 hours. Westbound traffic wasn't accessible until about 6 hours later. First responders in Cheyenne County gathered in Sidney for a week-long mass casualty exercise. Participants say the scenario involved a multi-vehicle crash that included a truck transporting hazardous materials. The exercise also incorporated additional challenges requiring responders to coordinate law enforcement, fire suppression, hazmat team response, and triage, treatment, and patient transportation. Officials said exercises like these help ensure responders are prepared when communities will need them the most. Negotiators say they're seeing progress in talks between the U.S. and Iran. Details next. First, Michael J. Anthony in your AccuWeather forecast.
0: Well, the first official week of summer is going to be a wet, wild week, folks. Today we'll see highs in the 60s in the north central part of the state, 70s for most of the rest of us, even 80s out in the panhandle. And we'll start to see our fair share of showers and thunderstorms throughout the late afternoon and into the evening and overnight, where we'll see lows in the 50s across most of the north, 60s for most of the south, a little cooler in the southeast corner. But pretty much the western two-thirds of the state going to be seeing showers and storms tonight. Not expecting anything of the severe variety that could be coming our way tomorrow, as we'll see highs in the 70s all across Nebraska for your Tuesday. And as tonight we'll have storms in the western two-third, tomorrow it's the eastern two-thirds of Nebraska that gets the showers and storms and a chance for severe weather, hail, high winds, tornado, not out of the realm of possibility. So stay alert. Keep it on NCN.
1: Mediators say U.S.-Iran negotiations in Switzerland finished on a positive note overnight, and technical talks will continue this week. Reid Binion has more.
3: Talks between the U.S. and Iran that concluded in Switzerland overnight were positive and constructive, according to mediators Qatar and Pakistan. Vice President J.D. Vance led the U.S. delegation.
4: What the president has asked us to do is turn over a new leaf to transform our relationship with the people of Iran.
3: Iran's foreign minister said sanctions on Iranian oil were waived and some of its assets frozen abroad were released. There were some tense moments that stalled the talks after President Donald Trump made comments to Fox News threatening the Iranian delegation, angering Iran's top negotiator. Trump said the U.S. could resume bombing Iran and take over the Strait of Hormuz if a deal is not reached. But after talks ended, mediators said the U.S. and Iran formed a line of communication to manage incidents in the Strait, raising hopes for stability. As the talks were unfolding in Switzerland, back in the U.S., a mixed reaction among Republicans, including Trump's own former Secretary of Defense.
5: I like the fact that we've extended the ceasefire. I like the fact that the strait is being opened up. When I look at the MOU, there are many of the points that I have serious questions about.
3: Democrats criticizing Trump's handling of the war and the negotiations to end it.
6: The way he is trying to bring us out of this war not only speaks to the failures of the war in total, but it also speaks in a bipartisan way to how bad of a leader he is.
3: I'm Reid Binion reporting.
1: Testosterone therapy may soon come with updated warning labels. The U.S. Department of Health and Human Services says the latest evidence no longer supports older warnings around heart risks, prostate cancer, and enlarged prostate. The agency is requesting that labels be changed to reflect this. Those changes could make the treatment easier to access, but at this time, no changes have been officially made. Experts say testosterone treatment is still a medical therapy. They say it should be given under the guidance of a doctor and that it is not a wellness shortcut. Authorities are investigating after two trees were knocked down, but not by weather, in western Nebraska. The Lincoln County Sheriff's Office said before sunrise yesterday, two trees didn't come down naturally that were blocking rural roads. Authorities say they were cut down, likely by someone who has experience in bringing down trees. One instance happened on Tower Road south of Sutherland, another in the Dickens area near Highway 23 between Wallace and Highway 83. Sheriff's officials say one witness said the individual was

0: driving a darker colored Ford Super Duty pickup and wearing a loafer type shoe. Cutting a tree down and leaving it in the road is a misdemeanor that can come with a fine. Anyone who has any information is asked to contact their local law enforcement or the Lincoln County Sheriff's Office. The Howard County Fair rode out the weekend storms for their Beer, Bands, and Bulls event. Even with a sloppy arena, the Bulls were ready to buck, the Cowboys hanging on tight for 8 seconds. The clowns showed off their footwork in the puddles that were growing in the dirt. At least one bull rider was seen wearing a rain slicker because of how wet conditions were on Saturday. Western tradition took center stage at the Nebraska Land Days Parade and Rodeo this past weekend out in North Platte. Many were gathering for the annual parade on Saturday, along with the Buffalo Bill Rodeo. The parade featured floats, marching bands, horseback riders, community organizations, and local businesses, all of them celebrating Nebraska's Western heritage. The festivities continued at the Wild West Arena, where competitors from across the country took part in the Buffalo Bill Rodeo. Nebraska Land Days started on Wednesday. It continues all this week with a variety of events scheduled to happen through Saturday. It's one of the most exciting phrases in sports. Winner take all, and thanks to a win yesterday by North Carolina, that's exactly what we'll have in Omaha tonight. Jake Bartecki recaps the Tar Heels' win yesterday at the College World Series.
1: There will, in fact, be a winner-take-all Game 3 right here at Charles Schwab Field on Monday night. UNC flips the script on Oklahoma, wins Game 2 6-2 to stay alive. They shook off an early 2-0 deficit to score 6 unanswered and set up the winner-take-all on Monday.
2: Our guys did a great job of just putting their head down and not panicking, and we talk about it all the time, like being process-oriented, next-play mentality, and just play every pitch. When you look up, whatever happens, happens.
1: It took a while for the Tar Heels bats to get going as Xander Mercurius set 6 of the first 7 batters down on strikes. The only one not set down was Eric Paulson, who ended his day 3-for-5. He said the Tar Heels had to adjust their approach at the plate.
3: Yeah, I think we just let the fastball get deep. That was my approach, let the fastball get deep and hit the off speed out front. So he dotted a fastball away. I let it travel and went that way with it. And I think just hitting's contagious. You see one person get something done, you have more confidence at the plate, and I think that's exactly what we did today.
1: 18-year-old freshman pitcher Caden Glauber was fantastic. He scored the win on the mound after entering in the 5th after starter Ryan Lynch would leave with an injury. Glauber fired 5 innings, allowing just 1 hit, striking out 8 in another impressive CWS showing.
4: You can't go out there with fear. The preparation takes over the fear. We work so hard on it. You got to have the right mindset, and you know that you're made for the moment, whatever moment you're in.
1: Now the Sooners and Tar Heels face off in a winner-take-all Game 3 with emotions sure to be running high come Monday night.
2: When you do this long enough, you understand that there's more to it than, don't get me wrong here, we want to win the national championship. We're going to go after it like crazy. But you coach long enough, you understand that there's way more to it. And I just want the guys to play free and easy and to have fun going after that national championship. So I'm going to do the same thing and practice what I preach.
1: All right, so here's a quick glance at what's at stake in Game 3 on Monday night. For North Carolina, there are very few teams that have been to the College World Series as many times or more than UNC and not won it. The Tar Heels have been to the College World Series 13 times. They've never won a baseball national championship, but a chance to do that with a win on Monday. For Oklahoma, they're looking for their first national championship since 1994. It would be their 3rd in program history and a chance to extend a recent streak of SEC teams finding CWS success in Omaha. First pitch on Monday set for 6 p.m. in Omaha. Jake Bartecki, News Channel Nebraska.
0: And Jake will be back later this hour with more on North Carolina's win. We got cooler temps, more chances of rain and storms this week as well. Details on the way in your AccuWeather forecast. 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
6: Monday to get us started on the first official week of summer, as we'll see a little bit cooler spot up in the north central, a little warmer out west, but 70s for most of the state today. And we'll start to see the first vestiges of showers and storms for the week. We saw plenty over the weekend, but it'll be awesome.

0: parts of the state, may even leak a little bit into the northeast. Hail, high winds, and a tornado is certainly possible as well. And we'll see those showers and storms in the afternoon for pretty much the eastern two-thirds of Nebraska. So once again, tomorrow, especially if you have any outdoor plans, find ways to stay notified and stay alert. We're going to be seeing these showers and storms off and on all week, but tomorrow is the main severe weather concern day.
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1: Scan QR codes on Spirit of Nebraska posters for a chance to win a $100 ethanol gas card and vote for best of. 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

0: As you know, Nebraska Corn Board has interns all across the nation learning more not only about the world of corn, but more importantly, expanding their knowledge on the industry, whether it's policy or communication. They're going to take a lot back to their schooling. Hi, I'm Susan Littlefield with the American Ag Network, and I'm excited because Aubrey Sifrin joins us now. She is from Rising City, Nebraska. She is currently in St. Louis at the NCGA's office. And I'm going to get this right, Aubrey. You're the communications and investor relations intern. So that's a lot. And I think a unique opportunity for you to expand on your communication skills.
1: Absolutely. Thanks for having me, Susan.
0: So tell me a little bit about what the internship for you is all about.
1: So this internship was all about a lot of things. With it being ag communications and investor relations, it's kind of been a good step for me into the ag comm world, getting insight on what communications looks like for ag. And then also a super interesting part of it has been learning a lot more about the National Corn Growers Association and everything they do to support farmers in so many ways more than I ever would have realized I got to learn.
0: So you're just into the beginnings of your internship. What are some of the things you're hoping to learn during your time in St. Louis?
1: I'm definitely excited to learn, kind of get to see the communications team work from the inside. As someone on the outside, you see everything they put out, everything they publish and work on. But I think it's really cool to see their process of how they get there and learn more about what they do, what their goals are with what they're doing.
0: You get the opportunity when you see somebody that's on the corn board, thank them for their continued work on investing in the future of the industry. I'm Susan Littlefield reporting.
2: Welcome back to News Channel Nebraska. Let's take another look at our top stories today. A new spot in downtown Norfolk is showcasing the talent of local artists. Oliver Begeman has more.
3: Thanks to the efforts of Norfolk's River Point Creative District, local artists from across Northeast Nebraska can display their creativity at Artworks.
4: I love that it's the diversity.

0: diversity of medium, and that these are the neighbors and your coworkers, right? These are folks who just live right here in Norfolk.
1: After the store had its soft opening on June 6th, Artworks has already seen a multitude of artists apply to have their work showcased.
0: We've not been open a day that an artist hasn't walked in and asked for an application.
1: The store currently has pieces on display from over 20 local artists, whose ages range from their 20s to their 80s. Almost all the artists currently showcasing their works are from Norfolk, plus a Wayne and Humphrey resident. Artists can also help volunteer to work at the store and help sell their pieces.
2: My art is generally watercolor, and my other medium that I use quite a bit is the gourd art. I do a lot of different things with gourds than birdhouses.
3: I currently have my leather work on display here, my wallets. I will eventually have pottery over here also.
1: But this establishment isn't just an art gallery. They also include a creative space for children to hang out in while their parents walk around the store. Along with the creative space, Artworks will also start hosting classes in their studio after their grand opening on July 25th. Each will be led by an artist with specialization in the field and will require a monthly subscription fee. In Norfolk, Oliver Begeman, News Channel Nebraska.
4: Americans are having fewer babies than ever. Fertility rates have been trending downward for decades, but now researchers are looking into a surprising contributor driving the decline: smartphones. Maribel Gonzalez tells us more about this new study and about how our phones may be reshaping how we behave.
5: Is the iPhone birth control? That's the question being asked in a recent working paper published in the National Bureau of Economic Research.
6: Trying to understand how our smartphones have changed human interaction is really the stem of this paper.
5: Researchers study the link between the rollout of AT&T mobile broadband, the iPhone's original network, and the change in fertility rates between 2007 and 2011. They estimate the early adoption of the iPhone explains 33% to 52% of the decline in the fertility rate, suggesting smartphones replaced in-person interaction.
6: Rather than having to make plans and go out and see people, it's much easier to revert to just going onto my phone and communicating with them through a text.
5: But other experts are skeptical that iPhones, particularly the early models, could have greatly impacted birth rates, as the study claims.
7: We didn't have the App Store. We couldn't stream video. There wasn't Instagram, TikTok.
5: Instead, pointing to other factors.
7: There were other big things like the 2008 recession and financial crisis and housing crisis that affected, you know, people in all sorts of ways. But we've seen birth rates in women over 30 go up, for example. So people are postponing to later ages, and we kind of have yet to see how that plays out.
5: I'm Maribel Gonzalez reporting.
4: He was one of the heroes of yesterday's win in the College World Series. You'll hear from him next in sports. You're watching News Channel Nebraska.
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9: On to your tickets, folks. It's going to be a bumpy ride this week, a bit of a roller coaster, as we'll see showers and storms off and on pretty much all week long across most of the state. Tomorrow is going to be our main severe weather concern day. Today we'll see highs in the upper 60s for the north central, 70s for most of the state, a little warmer out in the panhandle with highs in the mid 80s. We'll start to see those showers and storms tonight move in from Colorado and Wyoming into Nebraska with lows in the 50s and 60s all across the state. And as we mentioned there, for pretty much anywhere from O'Neill and Hardington all the way out to the panhandle, we'll see rain and thunderstorms. Some could be a little strong, but really not expecting any severe weather until tomorrow. And as we look at your Tuesday, highs in the 70s all across the state. And as the storms continue to progress easterly, we'll see it for pretty much the eastern two-thirds of Nebraska. As we mentioned, Tuesday is the main concern for severe weather this week, as a lot of these areas will be in that level 3 marginal to moderate risk, anywhere from 1 to 3 from pretty much northeast Nebraska all the way out to central or west central. So check your local forecast, but hail, high winds, and even the possibility of a tornado on your Tuesday. Looking ahead to the rest of the week, as we mentioned, it's going to be kind of off and on with showers and storms.

0: And it'll start warming up for the Northeast towards the weekend, back up into the 80s, with your best chances for precipitation after today and tomorrow to be Friday and for Sunday. The Southeast also seeing a little bit of precipitation going into the weekend and rounding out, getting a lot warmer though, up into the 90s as we close out the first official week of summer and into Monday as well. Central also seeing rain off and on all the way through Tuesday and then Thursday, maybe a little on the weekend, but less of a chance for you. And again, it'll be warming up into the 90s by the end of that weekend. Northwest seeing rains for several days there, Tuesday and Wednesday, maybe even a little tonight as well. And then a big time warm up on Saturday as you'll be pushing close to triple digits this coming weekend. Southwest, one of the wettest parts of the state. As you can see, we'll be seeing rain almost every single day all the way through Friday, with again the chances for storms, or at least the severe variety, the best on Tuesday. But you could be seeing a few more all the way through the weekend, and then a big time warm up as we get into Saturday and to Sunday. So again, we get showers and storms tonight and tomorrow with the best chance for severe weather on Tuesday. So find ways to stay alert and stay notified, especially if you have outdoor plans there, because we've got hail, high winds, and even a tornado is not out of the realm of possibility on your Tuesday. Going to be a bumpy week. Hang in there, folks. Thanks for watching NCN.
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0: In sports, it was a bounce back win for North Carolina, forcing Game 3 in the College World Series. A staple for the Tar Heels this tournament and season has been their defense. Jake Bartecki spoke with Tar Heel outfielder Carter French after the Game 2 win.
1: Carter French flashing the leather 2 days in a row in right field. Carter, really just a nice

0: night and day switch for you guys today. What was the message from coach and the staff and just you guys last night hanging out in the hotel after a loss to bounce back today?
1: Yeah, we met last night and I think it really put us in a good headspace to win today. And really the message was to just trust our ability and pass it along to the next guy and trust other guys on this team to make plays, because we've got plenty of guys that can do that, and I think we stuck with that and that helped us win today.
0: What can you say about the offense and the bounce back today?
1: Yeah, the offense was great. We stuck with our approach all game long and battled till 27 outs finish. So I'm so proud of us and I'm so ready to get out here again tomorrow.
0: You have a love-hate relationship, I'm sure, with the right field wall, but what is it about making plays out there near the fence?
1: I don't know. Two balls just happened to get hit up there, but I'm just trying to go out and hawk every ball down that's in the air, so that's what I did and ended up making a couple good plays.
0: What's it going to take to get it done tomorrow?
1: We're just going to go and do it again and stick with what we've been doing all year. We've been winning series, so I'm just excited to get back out here and play one more game with these boys. I can't be more grateful than I am right now to just be here playing, and we're just going to be locked in and ready to go.
0: Awesome. Congratulations, Carter. Good luck tomorrow.
1: Thank you so much.
2: To the links, where Wyndham Clark is the U.S. Open champion, but it was harder work than he ever imagined. He was on the edge all day of the greatest collapse in U.S. Open history. No one had ever lost a 6-shot lead in the championship, but Clark's lead was down to 1. After 5 holes, he held his nerve against Sam Burns and a Shinnecock Hills gallery that wanted anyone but him to win. Clark made a huge birdie on the 16th to take a 2-shot lead, 2-putted from 50 feet for par to win his second Open title. Burns finished 1 shot back. Tom Kim was in 3rd at 1 under par. Cool story out of yesterday's Open on Father's Day. Miles Russell had quite a gift for his dad, the chance to be the caddy in his son's U.S. Open debut. The 17-year-old amateur surprised his father, Joe, on the 18th yesterday when his caddy brought Russell's clubs to him outside the ropes to carry them the rest of the way. Ramon Bisconza was on the bag for Russell at Shinnecock Hills, but only for 71.5 holes. As Russell walked toward the 18th, Bisconza turned toward the ropes, found Joe Russell, placed the bag down just inside the ropes, removed his caddy bib, and handed it to Joe, who put it on. Miles Russell asked a USGA rules official in the morning if he would be allowed to make the switch and was given permission to do so. And historically, Nebraska football redesigns have not been well received. An Adidas redesign in 2002 scrapped after only 1 season, and with the exception of an alternate jersey here and there, there hasn't been much messing with the classic design. Until now. Adidas unveiled the new Nebraska football home and aways on Saturday. The new Nebraska uniforms have 2 stripes across each shoulder, moving the players' numbers to the sleeves. The numbers new too. Nebraska Athletics say the design comes from the inspiration of the numbers engraved on steel anvils. The lines supposed to remind you of crop rows. Don't worry, the helmets aren't changing at all. And the classic N staying on the pants as well. And that's sports for your Monday. Stick around. We got more news and weather on the way. Thanks for joining us. Have a great day. This is News Channel Nebraska. Well, hello there and good morning. It's Monday, June 22nd, and you're watching News Channel Nebraska. My name's Eric McKay. Thank you so much for joining us. Hope you had a great weekend. Coming up for you this hour, with the number of assigned personnel going down, containment rising, and repairs underway, command of the South Fork Fire changing hands. We've got the latest details coming up. And sinkholes in Omaha going viral again, this time for a much more dangerous reason. Details there and much more coming up. But first, we've got a cooler week ahead for the state of Nebraska this week. Let's get the details now from Michael J. Anthony in your AccuWeather forecast.
3: Well, the first official week of summer is going to be a wet, wild week, folks. Today we'll see highs in the 60s in the north central part of the state, 70s for most of the rest of us, even 80s out in the panhandle. And we'll start to see our fair share of showers and thunderstorms throughout the late afternoon and into the evening and overnight, where we'll see lows in the 50s across most of the north, 60s for most of the south, a little cooler in the southeast corner. But pretty much the western two-thirds of the state going to be seeing showers and storms tonight. Not expecting anything of the severe variety that could be coming our way tomorrow.

0: as we'll see highs in the 70s all across Nebraska for your Tuesday. And as tonight, we'll have storms in the western two-third. Tomorrow, it's the eastern two-thirds of Nebraska that gets the showers and storms. And a chance for severe weather, hail, high winds, tornado not out of the realm of possibility. So stay alert. Keep it on NCN.
1: We'll have your full forecast coming up later this hour. First, though, let's take a look at our top headlines today. One person has been killed after a crash in southeast Nebraska. It happened just east of the town of Chester, about a mile north of the Kansas border in Thayer County. Sheriff's officials there say a westbound semi crashed into a southbound semi while turning. The driver of the turning vehicle, 71-year-old Everett Ziegler of Superior, was ejected and pronounced dead at the scene. The driver of the other semi suffered what authorities called minor injuries. Authorities have identified a woman killed in a North Omaha shooting over the weekend. Omaha police say Jamise Thompson was fatally wounded by the gunshot early Saturday. Police were called to 24th and Lake. That's a few blocks east of Highway 75 in North Omaha. Authorities say she was rushed to the hospital with life-saving efforts ongoing before being pronounced dead at the hospital. About the same time, a 16-year-old boy was found several blocks east near Florence Boulevard in Lake. He was hospitalized with non-life-threatening injuries. No arrests have been reported. An Omaha man facing multiple felonies after a road rage incident happened in Fremont. Police say a caller told them the driver of a box truck was waving a firearm in their direction. Authorities tracked down the vehicle driven by Camden Olson and say they located a handgun in the truck. Olson faces felony weapon and terroristic threat charges, among others. One person is in jail after a fire destroyed three vehicles in the capital city early today. It happened in central Lincoln. Police say 59-year-old Logan Johnson was arrested after a fire was set, causing over $16,000 worth of damage. Authorities say officers who responded to the scene realized fairly quickly that they were dealing with an arson.
2: As officers were responding in the area, they saw a vehicle with no rear lights on driving in a circle near the fire. Officers conducted a traffic stop and smelled gasoline on the driver and noticed residue on his clothing.
1: Police say security footage from a nearby home that reportedly showed Johnson in the alley before and after the fire started. He faces felony arson charges. No injuries were reported. Thank you. A Norfolk man facing a felony charge after authorities say he turned himself in to say he'd assaulted his girlfriend. 20-year-old Lyric Brown was arrested on Friday. Police say he called them to say he'd assaulted a woman and wanted to turn himself in. Witnesses told police an argument between Brown and the woman became physical, with Brown pushing her to the ground and repeatedly punching her in the face. Authorities say the woman suffered multiple facial injuries and a moderate concussion. Brown's now in Madison County Jail facing a first-degree domestic assault charge. A northeast Nebraska man facing a theft charge accused of pawning a wedding ring he found at the Norfolk YMCA. 66-year-old Thomas Schaefer from Randolph was arrested yesterday. Norfolk police said they started an investigation in late May after a woman called the Y to say she left a ring on a treadmill after working out. Staff told police they saw a man identified as Schaefer on camera take the ring and leave without telling anyone. Police say Schaefer eventually admitted to selling the ring to a pawn shop in South Dakota for $800. Authorities say he turned himself into authorities yesterday. Anyone still paying back their student loans will be getting a bit of a break for a couple of years. The U.S. Department of Education announced last week that they're temporarily reducing interest rates for federal student loan borrowers enrolled in AutoPay starting July 1st. Those enrollees will see their interest rates go down by one full percentage point through the end of June 2028. In a call with reporters last week, Undersecretary of Education Nicholas Kent said the move's expected to cost the agency about $6 billion.

0: The announcement comes as borrowers are prepping for a major overhaul of the federal student loan system beginning next month. The changes include new limits for graduate and professional students and fewer options for borrowers to repay. More news next. 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
0: Western tradition took center stage at the Nebraska Land Days Parade and Rodeo this past weekend out in North Platte. Many were gathering for the annual parade on Saturday, along with the Buffalo Bill Rodeo. The parade featured floats, marching bands, horseback riders, community organizations, and local businesses, all of them celebrating Nebraska's Western heritage. The festivities continued at the Wild West Arena, where competitors from across the country took part in the Buffalo Bill Rodeo. Nebraska Land Days started on Wednesday. It continues all this week with a variety of events scheduled to happen through Saturday. A University of Nebraska researcher helped identify a newly discovered feathered dinosaur species that could provide new insight into the origin of birds. The dinosaur lived about 120 million years ago, roughly the size of a modern barn owl. Researchers identified the species from a partial fossil discovered in northwestern China that preserved parts of the shoulder and forelimb. Scientists say the dinosaur belonged to a group of small feathered predators closely related to the evolutionary lineage that led to modern birds. A new mural in northeast Nebraska is getting its finishing touches, and the artist behind the piece is slowly turning all of northeast Nebraska into a personal canvas. Tyler Murphy has more.
5: For mural artist Adam Boggs, the best part of public art is the element of surprise.
6: Just really kind of exciting because you can turn a corner on a city street and then bang, there's the mural.
5: For years, Boggs has been bringing bursts of color and imagination to city walls across Nebraska. Now, he's back at work on a new piece in downtown Norfolk, sponsored by the Norfolk Board of Realtors. Long before he was scaling ladders with spray paint and brushes, Boggs was just a kid looking for a creative escape.
6: Growing up, I always loved art because I could do whatever I wanted. You know, there wasn't any rules and you could just let your creativity go.
7: He said that creative streak started early, filling in the margins of his school notebooks with far more than just your typical doodles like me.
6: A lot of my notebooks and stuff in school are just covered in art because, you know, you're following the rules of the class, but I had that little place where I could do whatever I want, so.
5: Despite his lifelong passion for drawing, Boggs didn't actually set out to become a professional muralist. His career path didn't launch with a grand plan, but rather a snowball effect.
6: I wasn't really huge into painting until I started painting murals in my parents' house, and then painting in neighbors' houses, and then the city wanted a mural, and then from there, other cities wanted murals.
5: Before he knew it, a casual hobby had transformed into a full-time calling. Over the years, Boggs' canvas has expanded across the region, with his distinct style popping up in communities like Omaha, Lincoln,

0: and Columbus. But as a Northeast Nebraska native, painting in Norfolk hits differently.
1: It feels great, especially in Norfolk, because I can drive by and see it, you know, when it's like in a city a couple hours away, you know, I don't see it that often.
0: As Boggs works on his latest project, he keeps the community's youngest residents in mind. For him, the ultimate goal of transforming a blank brick wall into a vibrant landscape is to pass on the same spark that kept him doodling in his school notebooks years ago.
1: Murals that get people's imagination lit up. Like, I love it when kids see murals because it sparks them to their imagination.
0: In Norfolk, Tyler Murphy, News Channel Nebraska.
2: It could be a stormy afternoon out in the panhandle. Details on the way in your AccuWeather forecast. 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
2: A fair to Midland Monday to get us started on the first official week of summer, as we'll see a little bit cooler spot up in the north central, a little warmer out west, but 70s for most of the state today. And we'll start to see the first vestiges of showers and storms for the week. We saw plenty over the weekend, but it'll be off and on throughout the week. Tonight on, as we'll have lows in the 50s across the northern belt of Nebraska, 60s for most of the south. And we'll see showers and storms all the way out, pretty much from O'Neill, and maybe even a little up in the Hardington area, all the way out to the Panhandle. Not expecting anything too strong, a few here and there. Severe weather should hold off till at least Tuesday, as we'll see highs in the 70s all across the state tomorrow. And Tuesday is the main severe weather concern day, so you can be on the lookout, especially in the central and north central parts of the state, may even leak a little bit into the northeast. Hail, high winds, and a tornado is certainly possible as well. And we'll see those showers and storms in the afternoon.

0: afternoon for pretty much the eastern two-thirds of Nebraska. So once again, tomorrow, especially if you have any outdoor plans, find ways to stay notified and stay alert. We're going to be seeing these showers and storms off and on all week, but tomorrow is the main severe weather concern day.
1: 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Got a great shot of a spectacular sunrise or sunset? How about an impressive look at a Nebraska thunderstorm? We want to see it. Show off your view of Nebraska's beautiful and sometimes wild weather.
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11: In eastern Nebraska, you see the Wayne Sky Cam there. That's the mid-morning view, but we're expecting that to be the case throughout much of the day. Maybe a shower here or there, but cooler than what we normally see in the first full week of summer. That's associated with multiple systems that have already brought a lot of rain and are expected to bring more this week. This is what we saw over the weekend. This is the 72-hour precipitation map. Yeah, if you were in central or southeast Nebraska, even the Omaha Metro, that was a lot of rain that fell on Saturday. In fact, if you zoom into south central Nebraska, down in Fillmore County, Geneva was at 5.5 inches in southeast Nebraska, right there, 5.5 inches reported in Geneva. But there were widespread 2-3 plus inch reports of rainfall, certainly much needed, but not necessarily all at once like that. We did see some reports of flash flooding over the weekend. We're not out of that boat yet either. Today, you've got a level 2 risk for severe weather in the panhandle parts of southwest Nebraska. Basically, draw a line from Imperial and Ogallala and go north and west from there. It would be this afternoon and evening that you've got the best chance for severe weather. And if you're in the southern portion of the panhandle, slightly elevated probabilities of tornadoes. So keep weather radios handy. Tonight could be a stormy one for folks out west. Same deal tomorrow. We're seeing a wider range of potential severe weather, but the bullseye for the heaviest stuff is expected once again in southwest Nebraska. Again on Wednesday. Not as widespread with the storms, but if we see severe stuff, it's probably going to happen in the panhandle again on Wednesday. And despite it not being severe, Wednesday has the best chance for really heavy rain, potential flash flooding in southwest Nebraska and in the panhandle as well. And we're not done with

0: the panhandle yet. Even on Thursday, early models show a heightened risk for severe weather for folks once you get basically west of Alliance. So really the next 4 days, western Nebraska could be in the bullseye for some severe weather. Obviously, these models will shift and change as we find out more about these systems as they get closer to the state. But as we find out more, we'll obviously pass it along to you. On this June the 22nd, let's take a look back at this date in history. We start in 1947 with, flash flooding, bad flooding. The Medicine Creek flooding near Cambridge area saw 8 inches of rain over a 24-hour period. One of the most devastating floods in state history. Wall of water sent into town, washed homes from their foundations. 13 people were killed. There were reports at the time of people chopping holes in the roofs of their homes to escape the rising waters. It was the second devastating flood in about 12 years in that part of the state. They ended up constructing the Medicine Creek Dam in the wake of this flooding. On this date in 1981, Mark David Chapman pleaded guilty to killing Beatles singer John Lennon outside a Manhattan apartment building. Chapman faced a potential insanity plea. He pushed it aside. He said in court, a message from God told him to plead guilty. He was sentenced to 20 years to life in prison. He's still behind bars. He has been eligible for parole since 2000, but he's since been denied 14 times. And on this date in 1944, President Franklin D. Roosevelt signed the Servicemen's Readjustment Act, the GI Bill. The aim behind it to reduce the chance of post-war depression with widespread unemployment. So World War II veterans got money for education, for unemployment insurance, and for housing. GI Bill still around today. Those benefits continue to help qualifying veterans to this day. Hey, stick around. We've got more news, more weather coming up next. Thank you so much for joining us. Have a great day. This is News Channel Nebraska.
1: 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Little Texas brings the Platinum 90 sing-alongs that still crank like it's 1994.
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8: Hold on to your tickets, folks. It's going to be a bumpy ride this week, a bit of a roller coaster as we'll see showers and storms off and on pretty much all week long across most

0: of the state. Tomorrow's going to be our main severe weather concern day. Today we'll see highs in the upper 60s for the north central, 70s for most of the state, a little warmer out in the panhandle with highs in the mid 80s. We'll start to see those showers and storms tonight move in from Colorado and Wyoming into Nebraska with lows in the 50s and 60s all across the state. And as we mentioned there, for pretty much anywhere from O'Neill and Hardington all the way out to the panhandle, we'll see rain and thunderstorms. Some could be a little strong, but really not expecting any severe weather until tomorrow. And as we look at your Tuesday, highs in the 70s all across the state. And as the storms continue to progress easterly, we'll see it for pretty much the eastern two-thirds of Nebraska. As we mentioned, Tuesday is the main concern for severe weather this week, as a lot of these areas will be in that level 3 marginal to moderate risk, anywhere from 1 to 3 from pretty much northeast Nebraska all the way out to central or west central. So check your local forecast, but hail, high winds, and even the possibility of a tornado on your Tuesday. Looking ahead to the rest of the week, as we mentioned, it's going to be kind of off and on with showers and storms, and it'll start warming up for the northeast towards the weekend, back up into the 80s with your best chances for precipitation after today and tomorrow to be Friday and for Sunday. The southeast also seeing a little bit of precipitation going into the weekend and rounding out, getting a lot warmer though, up into the 90s as we close out the first official week of summer and into Monday as well. Central also seeing rain off and on all the way through Tuesday and then Thursday, maybe a little on the weekend, but less of a chance for you. And again, it'll be warming up into the 90s by the end of that weekend. Northwest seeing rains for several days there, Tuesday and Wednesday, maybe even a little tonight as well. And then a big time warm up on Saturday as you'll be pushing close to triple digits this coming weekend. Southwest, one of the wettest parts of the state. As you can see, we'll be seeing rain almost every single day all the way through Friday with, again, the chances for storms, or at least the severe variety, the best on Tuesday. But you could be seeing a few more all the way through the weekend and then a big time warm up as we get into Saturday and to Sunday. So again, we get showers and storms tonight and tomorrow with the best chance for severe weather on Tuesday. So find ways to stay alert and stay notified, especially if you have outdoor plans there, because we've got hail, high winds, and even a tornado is not out of the realm of possibility on your Tuesday. Going to be a bumpy week. Hang in there, folks. Thanks for watching NCN.
1: Well, the number of assigned personnel is going down, containment is going up, and repairs are well underway. And now, command of the South Fork Fire is changing hands. The Rocky Mountain Incident Management Team handed things off to a locally run team to finish up the repairs needed after the fire burned for over a week. Officials say they were able to get a lot of the cut fence lines fixed up after covering up dozer and grader lines all the way to Fort Robinson State Park. There was a large amount of rainfall in some parts of the state. A lot fell from the skies above the South Fork Fire, so continued work wasn't hindered for those still at the scene.
2: We had a total precipitation of less than 2/10 of an inch. So we're looking at road condition before we get in for today's operation, meaning we want to make sure they're not too muddy before we start mobilizing our equipment out there to continue to patrol. Also, to not mud things up too bad with our heavy equipment with the suppression repair. The suppression repair piece will be moving down south of Highway 20 for today once things dry out enough that they can get engaged down there. So that'll be our movement with the suppression repair working clockwise around the perimeter of the fire. We probably got 1 to 2 days worth of suppression repair though south of the highway here to complete.
1: The South Fork Fire's containment listed at 90% before sunrise today. It had grown to nearly 39,700 acres. A Keith County family has lost their home after a late night fire last week. Ogallala's volunteer fire department said they were called to the house fire in rural Keith County. The blaze on Highway 61, difficult for firefighters to get to initially. Coupled with strong winds, additional smaller wildfires were starting in grass and trees nearby. Officials were forced to close off the highway for a few hours because they were fighting fires on both sides of the road. The building is considered

0: a total loss. There were no injuries reported. The state fire marshal is still investigating the cause. Sinkholes in Omaha went viral nationally after two vehicles were swallowed up back in February, but now it's buildings that are in danger of collapsing. Another large sinkhole nearly gulped down at least one building in the area of 38th and Farnham yesterday morning. Contractors, first responders, engineers, and others sent to the scene, where the main building and two others were evacuated to be safe. The city of Omaha says the buildings are directly on top of a sinkhole. The ones that are unoccupied. A reporter with our news partners at WOWT says they could see the basement of one building where the sinkhole had opened, and they report the back of it was completely washed out. This part of Omaha, known as the Blackstone District, near the University of Nebraska Medical Center, a few blocks southwest of the sinkhole, there have been no reports of any injuries. A semi crash blocked several lanes of traffic along the interstate in Omaha yesterday. Debris was scattered along the road before sunrise near the intersection of I-80 and Highway 275. That's the L Street Bridge. Authorities say a semi was heading west when it crashed and jackknifed, spilling its contents. It eventually closed the interstate in both directions. They brought in a tow truck. The east lanes were eventually reopened after about 3.5 hours. Westbound traffic wasn't accessible until about 6 hours later. First responders in Cheyenne County gathered in Sidney for a week-long mass casualty exercise. Participants say the scenario involved a multi-vehicle crash that included a truck transporting hazardous materials. The exercise also incorporated additional challenges requiring responders to coordinate law enforcement, fire suppression, hazmat team response, and triage, treatment, and patient transportation. Officials said exercises like these help ensure responders are prepared when communities will need them the most. Negotiators say they're seeing progress in talks between the U.S. and Iran. Details next. First, Michael J. Anthony in your AccuWeather forecast.
1: Well, the first official week of summer is going to be a wet, wild week, folks. Today we'll see highs in the 60s in the north central part of the state, 70s for most of the rest of us, even 80s out in the panhandle. And we'll start to see our fair share of showers and thunderstorms throughout the late afternoon and into the evening and overnight, where we'll see lows in the 50s across most of the north, 60s for most of the south, a little cooler in the southeast corner. But pretty much the western two-thirds of the state going to be seeing showers and storms tonight. Not expecting anything of the severe variety that could be coming our way tomorrow, as we'll see highs in the 70s all across Nebraska for your Tuesday. And as tonight we'll have storms in the western two-third, tomorrow it's the eastern two-thirds of Nebraska that gets the showers and storms, and a chance for severe weather, hail, high winds, tornado, not out of the realm of possibility. So stay alert. Keep it on NCN.
0: Mediators say U.S.-Iran negotiations in Switzerland finished on a positive note overnight, and technical talks will continue this week. Reid Binion has more.
2: Talks between the U.S. and Iran that concluded in Switzerland overnight were positive and constructive, according to mediators Qatar and Pakistan. Vice President J.D. Vance led the U.S. delegation.
3: What the president has asked us to do is turn over a new leaf to transform our relationship with the people of Iran.
2: Iran's foreign minister said sanctions on Iranian oil were waived and some of its assets frozen abroad were released. There were some tense moments that stalled the talks after President Donald Trump made comments to Fox News threatening the Iranian delegation, angering Iran's top negotiator. Trump said the U.S. could resume bombing Iran and take over the Strait of Hormuz if a deal is not reached. But after talks ended, mediators said the U.S. and Iran formed a line of communication to manage incidents in the Strait, raising hopes for stability. As the talks were unfolding in Switzerland, back in the U.S., a mixed reaction among Republicans, including Trump's own former Secretary of Defense.
4: I like the fact that we've extended the ceasefire. I like the fact that the strait is being opened up. When I look at the MOU, there are many of the points that I have serious questions about.
2: Democrats criticizing Trump's handling of the war and the negotiations to end it.
5: The way he is trying to bring us out of this war

0: not only speaks to the failures of the war in total, but it also speaks in a bipartisan way to how bad of a leader he is.
1: I'm Reid Binion reporting.
2: Testosterone therapy may soon come with updated warning labels. The U.S. Department of Health and Human Services says the latest evidence no longer supports older warnings around heart risks, prostate cancer, and enlarged prostate. The agency is requesting that labels be changed to reflect this. Those changes could make the treatment easier to access, but at this time, no changes have been officially made. Experts say testosterone treatment is still a medical therapy. They say it should be given under the guidance of a doctor and that it is not a wellness shortcut. Authorities are investigating after two trees were knocked down, but not by weather, in western Nebraska. The Lincoln County Sheriff's Office said before sunrise yesterday, two trees didn't come down naturally that were blocking rural roads. Authorities say they were cut down, likely by someone who has experience in bringing down trees. One instance happened on Tower Road south of Sutherland, another in the Dickens area near Highway 23 between Wallace and Highway 83. Sheriff's officials say one witness said the individual was driving a darker colored Ford Super Duty pickup and wearing a loafer type shoe. Cutting a tree down and leaving it in the road is a misdemeanor that can come with a fine. Anyone who has any information is asked to contact their local law enforcement or the Lincoln County Sheriff's Office. The Howard County Fair rode out the weekend storms for their Beer, Bands, and Bulls event. Even with a sloppy arena, the Bulls were ready to buck, the Cowboys hanging on tight for 8 seconds. The clowns showed off their footwork in the puddles that were growing in the dirt. At least one bull rider was seen wearing a rain slicker because of how wet conditions were on Saturday. Western tradition took center stage at the Nebraska Land Days Parade and Rodeo this past weekend out in North Platte. Many were gathering for the annual parade on Saturday, along with the Buffalo Bill Rodeo. The parade featured floats, marching bands, horseback riders, community organizations, and local businesses, all of them celebrating Nebraska's Western heritage. The festivities continued at the Wild West Arena, where competitors from across the country took part in the Buffalo Bill Rodeo. Nebraska Land Days started on Wednesday. It continues all this week with a variety of events scheduled to happen through Saturday. It's one of the most exciting phrases in sports. Winner take all, and thanks to a win yesterday by North Carolina, that's exactly what we'll have in Omaha tonight. Jake Bartecki recaps the Tar Heels' win yesterday at the College World Series.
3: There will, in fact, be a winner-take-all Game 3 right here at Charles Schwab Field on Monday night. UNC flips the script on Oklahoma, wins Game 2 6-2 to stay alive. They shook off an early 2-0 deficit to score 6 unanswered and set up the winner-take-all on Monday.
4: Our guys did a great job of just putting their head down and not panicking, and we talk about it all the time, like being process-oriented, next-play mentality, and just play every pitch. When you look up, whatever happens, happens.
3: It took a while for the Tar Heels bats to get going as Xander Mercurius set 6 of the first 7 batters down on strikes. The only one not set down was Eric Paulson, who ended his day 3-for-5. He said the Tar Heels had to adjust their approach at the plate.
5: Yeah, I think we just let the fastball get deep. That was my approach, let the fastball get deep and hit the off-speed out front. So he dotted a fastball away. I let it travel and went that way with it. And I think just hitting's contagious. You see one person get something done, you have more confidence at the plate, and I think that's exactly what we did today.
3: 18-year-old freshman pitcher Caden Glauber was fantastic. He scored the win on the mound after entering in the 5th after starter Ryan Lynch would leave with an injury. Glauber fired 5 innings, allowing just 1 hit, striking out 8 in another impressive CWS showing.
6: You can't go out there with fear. The preparation takes over the fear. We work so hard on it. You got to have the right mindset, and you know that you're made for the moment, whatever moment you're in.
3: Now the Sooners and Tar Heels face off in a winner-take-all Game 3 with emotions sure to be running high come Monday night.
4: When you do this long enough, you understand that there's more to it than, don't get me wrong here, we want to win the national championship. We're going to go after it like crazy, but you coach long enough, you understand that there's way more to it. And I just want the guys to play free and easy and to have fun going after that national championship. So I'm going to do the same thing and practice what I preach.

0: history and a chance to extend a recent streak of SEC teams finding CWS success in Omaha. First pitch on Monday, set for 6 p.m. in Omaha. Jake Bartecki, News Channel Nebraska.
1: And Jake will be back later this hour with more on North Carolina's win. We got cooler temps, more chances of rain and storms this week as well. Details on the way in your AccuWeather forecast. 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
9: As you know, Nebraska Corn Board has interns all across the nation learning more, not only about the world of corn, but more importantly, expanding their knowledge on the industry, whether it's policy or communication. They're going to take a lot back to their schooling. Hi, I'm Susan Littlefield with the American Ag Network, and I'm excited because Aubrey Sifrin joins us now. She is from Rising City, Nebraska. She is currently in St. Louis at the NCGA's office. And I'm going to get this right, Aubrey. You're the communications and investor relations intern. So that's a lot. And I think a unique opportunity for you to expand on your communication skills.
10: Absolutely. Thanks for having me, Susan.
9: So tell me a little bit about what the internship for you is all about.
10: So this internship was all about a lot of things. With it being ag communications and investor relations, it's kind of been a good step for me into the ag comm world, getting insight on what communications looks like for ag. And then also a super interesting part of it has been learning a lot more about the National Corn Growers Association and everything they do to support farmers in so many ways more than I ever would have realized I got to learn.
9: So you're just into the beginnings of your internship. What are some of the things you're hoping to learn during your time in St. Louis?
10: I'm definitely excited to learn, kind of get to see the communications team work from the inside. As someone on the outside, you see everything they put out, everything they publish and work on. But I think it's really cool to see their process of how they get there and learn more about what they do, what their goals are with what they're doing.
9: You get the opportunity when you see somebody that's on the corn board, thank them for their continued work on investing in the future of the industry. I'm Susan Littlefield reporting.
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9: I think a unique opportunity for you to expand on your communication skills.
10: Absolutely. Thanks for having me, Susan.
9: So tell me a little bit about what the internship for you is all about.
10: So this internship is, was all about a lot of things. With it being ag communications and investor relations, it's kind

0: kind of been a good step for me into the ag comm world, getting insight on what communications looks like for ag. And then also a super interesting part of it has been learning a lot more about the National Corn Growers Association and everything they do to support farmers in so many ways, more than I ever would have realized I got to learn.
1: So you're just into the beginnings of your internship. What are some of the things you're hoping to learn during your time in St. Louis?
0: I'm definitely excited to learn, kind of get to see the communications team work from the inside. As someone on the outside, you see everything they put out, everything they publish and work on. But I think it's really cool to see their process of how they get there and learn more about what they do, what their goals are with what they're doing.
1: You get the opportunity when you see somebody that's on the corn board, thank them for their continued work on investing in the future of the industry. I'm Susan Littlefield reporting.
2: Welcome back to News Channel Nebraska. Let's take another look at our top stories today. A new spot in downtown Norfolk is showcasing the talent of local artists. Oliver Begeman has more.
3: Thanks to the efforts of Norfolk's River Point Creative District, local artists from across Northeast Nebraska can display their creativity at Artworks.
4: I love that it's the diversity of medium, and that these are the neighbors and your coworkers, right? These are folks who just live right here in Norfolk.
3: After the store had its soft opening on June 6th, Artworks has already seen a multitude of artists apply to have their work showcased.
4: We've not been open a day that an artist hasn't walked in and asked for an application.
3: The store currently has pieces on display from over 20 local artists, whose ages range from their 20s to their 80s. Almost all the artists currently showcasing their works are from Norfolk, plus a Wayne and Humphrey resident. Artists can also help volunteer to work at the store and help sell their pieces.
5: My art is generally watercolor, and my other medium that I use quite a bit is the gourd art. I do a lot of different things with gourds than birdhouses.
6: I currently have my leather work on display here, my wallets. I will eventually have pottery over here also.
3: But this establishment isn't just an art gallery. They also include a creative space for children to hang out in while their parents walk around the store. Along with the creative space, Artworks will also start hosting classes in their studio after their grand opening on July 25th. Each will be led by an artist with specialization in the field and will require a monthly subscription fee. In Norfolk, Oliver Begeman, News Channel Nebraska.
2: Americans are having fewer babies than ever. Fertility rates have been trending downward for decades, but now researchers are looking into a surprising contributor driving the decline, smartphones. Maribel Gonzalez tells us more about this new study and about how our phones may be reshaping how we behave.
7: Is the iPhone birth control? That's the question being asked in a recent working paper published in the National Bureau of Economic Research.
8: Trying to understand how our smartphones have changed human interaction is really the stem of this paper.
7: Researchers study the link between the rollout of AT&T mobile broadband, the iPhone's original network, and the change in fertility rates between 2007 and 2011. They estimate the early adoption of the iPhone explains 33% to 52% of the decline in the fertility rate, suggesting smartphones replaced in-person interaction.
8: Rather than having to make plans and go out and see people, it's much easier to revert to just going onto my phone and communicating with them through a text.
7: But other experts are skeptical that iPhones, particularly the early models, could have greatly impacted birth rates as the study claims.
9: We didn't have the App Store. We couldn't stream video. There wasn't Instagram, TikTok.
7: Instead, pointing to other factors.
9: There were other big things like the 2008 recession and financial crisis and housing crisis that affected, you know, people in all sorts of ways. But we've seen birth rates in women over 30 go up, for example. So people are postponing to later ages, and we kind of have yet to see how that plays out.
7: I'm Maribel Gonzalez reporting.
2: He was one of the heroes of yesterday's win in the College World Series. You'll hear from him next in sports. You're watching News Channel Nebraska.

0: Go. Hold on to your tickets, folks. It's going to be a bumpy ride this week, a bit of a roller coaster, as we'll see showers and storms off and on pretty much all week long across most of the state. Tomorrow's going to be our main severe weather concern day. Today we'll see highs in the upper 60s for the north central, 70s for most of the state, a little warmer out in the panhandle with highs in the mid 80s. We'll start to see those showers and storms tonight move in from Colorado and Wyoming into Nebraska with lows in the 50s and 60s all across the state. And as we mentioned there, for pretty much anywhere from O'Neill and Hardington all the way out to the panhandle, we'll see rain and thunderstorms. Some could be a little strong, but really not expecting any severe weather until tomorrow. And as we look at your Tuesday, highs in the 70s all across the state. And as the storms continue to progress easterly, we'll see it for pretty much the eastern two-thirds of Nebraska. As we mentioned, Tuesday is the main concern for severe weather this week, as a lot of these areas will be in that level 3 marginal to moderate risk, anywhere from 1 to 3 from pretty much northeast Nebraska all the way out to central or west central. So check your local forecast, but hail, high winds, and even the possibility of a tornado on your Tuesday. Looking ahead to the rest of the week, as we mentioned, it's going to be kind of off and on with showers and storms, and it'll start warming up for the northeast towards the weekend, back up into the 80s with your best chances for precipitation after today and tomorrow to be Friday and for Sunday. The southeast also seeing a little bit of precipitation going into the weekend and rounding out, getting a lot warmer though, up into the 90s as we close out the first official week of summer and into Monday as well. Central also seeing rain off and on all the way through Tuesday and then Thursday, maybe a little on the weekend, but less of a chance for you. And again, it'll be warming up into the 90s by the end of that weekend. Northwest seeing rains for several days there, Tuesday and Wednesday, maybe even a little tonight as well. And then a big time warm up on Saturday as you'll be pushing close to triple digits this coming weekend. Southwest, one of the wettest parts of the state. As you can see, we'll be seeing rain almost every single day all the way through Friday, with again the chances for storms, or at least the severe variety, the best on Tuesday. But you could be seeing a few more all the way through the weekend, and then a big time warm up as we get into Saturday and to Sunday. So again, we get showers and storms tonight and tomorrow with the best chance for severe weather on Tuesday. So find ways to stay alert and stay notified, especially if you have outdoor plans there, because we've got hail, high winds, and even a tornado is not out of the realm of possibility on your Tuesday. Going to be a bumpy week. Hang in there, folks. Thanks for watching NCN.
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0: In sports, it was a bounce back win for North Carolina, forcing game three in the College World Series. A staple for the Tar Heels this tournament and season has been their defense. Jake Bartecki spoke with Tar Heel outfielder Carter French after the game two win.
1: Carter French flashing the leather 2 days in a row in right field. Carter, really just a night and day switch for you guys today. What was the message from coach and the staff and just you guys last night hanging out in the hotel after a loss to bounce back today?
2: Yeah, we met last night and I think it really put us in a good headspace to win today. And really the message was to just trust our ability and pass it along to the next guy and trust other guys on this team to make plays, because we've got plenty of guys that can do that. And I think we stuck with that and that helped us win today.
1: What can you say about the offense and the bounce back today?
2: Yeah, the offense was great. We stuck with our approach all game long and battled till 27 outs finished. So I'm so proud of us, and I'm so ready to get out here again tomorrow.
1: You have a love-hate relationship, I'm sure, with the right field wall, but what is it about making plays out there near the fence?
2: I don't know. Two balls just happened to get hit up there, but I'm just trying to go out and hawk every ball down that's hit in the air. So that's what I did and ended up making a couple good plays.
1: What's it going to take to get it done tomorrow?
2: We're just going to go and do it again and stick with what we've been doing all year. We've been winning series, so I'm just excited to get back out here and play one more game with these boys. I can't be more grateful than I am right now to just be here playing, and we're just going to be locked in and ready to go.
1: Awesome. Congratulations, Carter. Good luck tomorrow.
2: Thank you so much.
0: To the links, where Wyndham Clark is the U.S. Open champion, but it was harder work than he ever imagined. He was on the edge all day of the greatest collapse in U.S. Open history. No one had ever lost a 6-shot lead in the championship, but Clark's lead was down to 1. After 5 holes, he held his nerve against Sam Burns and a Shinnecock Hills gallery that wanted anyone but him to win. Clark made a huge birdie on the 16th to take a 2-shot lead, 2-putted from 50 feet for par to win his second Open title. Burns finished 1 shot back. Tom Kim was in third at 1 under par. Cool story out of yesterday's Open on Father's Day. Miles Russell had quite a gift for his dad, the chance to be the caddy in his son's U.S. Open debut. The 17-year-old amateur surprised his father, Joe, on the 18th yesterday when his caddy brought Russell's clubs to him outside the ropes to carry them the rest of the way. Ramon Bisconza was on the bag for Russell at Shinnecock Hills, but only for 71 and a half holes. As Russell walked toward the 18th, Bisconza turned toward the ropes, found Joe Russell, placed the bag down just inside the ropes, removed his caddy bib, and handed it to Joe, who put it on. Miles Russell asked a USGA rules official in the morning if he would be allowed to make the switch and was given permission to do so. And historically, Nebraska football redesigns have not been well received. An Adidas redesign in 2002 scrapped after only 1 season, and with the exception of an alternate jersey here and there, there hasn't been much messing with the classic design. Until now, Adidas unveiled the new Nebraska football home and aways on Saturday. The new Nebraska uniforms have 2 stripes across each shoulder, moving the players' numbers to the sleeves. The numbers new too. Nebraska Athletics say the design comes from the inspiration of the numbers engraved on steel anvils. The lines supposed to remind you of crop rows. Don't worry, the helmets aren't changing at all. And the classic N staying on the pants as well. And that's sports for your Monday. Stick around, we got more news and weather on the way. Thanks for joining us. Have a great day. This is News Channel Nebraska.

0: Well, hello there and good morning. It's Monday, June 22nd, and you're watching News Channel Nebraska. My name's Eric McKay. Thank you so much for joining us. Hope you had a great weekend. Coming up for you this hour, with the number of assigned personnel going down, containment rising, and repairs underway, command of the South Fork Fire changing hands. We've got the latest details coming up. And sinkholes in Omaha going viral again, this time for a much more dangerous reason. Details there and much more coming up. But first, we've got a cooler week ahead for the state of Nebraska this week. Let's get the details now from Michael J. Anthony in your AccuWeather forecast.
1: Well, the first official week of summer is going to be a wet, wild week, folks. Today we'll see highs in the 60s in the north central part of the state, 70s for most of the rest of us, even 80s out in the panhandle. And we'll start to see our fair share of showers and thunderstorms throughout the late afternoon and into the evening and overnight, where we'll see lows in the 50s across most of the north, 60s for most of the south, a little cooler in the southeast corner, but pretty much the western two-thirds of the state going to be seeing showers and storms tonight. Not expecting anything of the severe variety that could be coming our way tomorrow, as we'll see highs in the 70s all across Nebraska for your Tuesday. And as tonight we'll have storms in the western two-third, tomorrow it's the eastern two-thirds of Nebraska that gets the showers and storms, and a chance for severe weather, hail, high winds, tornado not out of the realm of possibility. So stay alert, keep it on NCN.
0: We'll have your full forecast coming up later this hour. First, though, let's take a look at our top headlines today. One person has been killed after a crash in southeast Nebraska. It happened just east of the town of Chester, about a mile north of the Kansas border in Thayer County. Sheriff's officials there say a westbound semi crashed into a southbound semi while turning. The driver of the turning vehicle, 71-year-old Everett Ziegler of Superior, was ejected and pronounced dead at the scene. The driver of the other semi suffered what authorities called minor injuries. Authorities have identified a woman killed in a North Omaha shooting over the weekend. Omaha police say Jamise Thompson was fatally wounded by the gunshot early Saturday. Police were called to 24th and Lake. That's a few blocks east of Highway 75 in North Omaha. Authorities say she was rushed to the hospital with life-saving efforts ongoing before being pronounced dead at the hospital. About the same time, a 16-year-old boy was found several blocks east near Florence Boulevard in Lake. He was hospitalized with non-life-threatening injuries. No arrests have been reported. An Omaha man facing multiple felonies after a road rage incident happened in Fremont. Police say a caller told them the driver of a box truck was waving a firearm in their direction. Authorities tracked down the vehicle driven by Camden Olson and say they located a handgun in the truck. Olson faces felony weapon and terroristic threat charges, among others. One person is in jail after a fire destroyed three vehicles in the capital city early today. It happened in central Lincoln. Police say 59-year-old Logan Johnson was arrested after a fire was set, causing over $16,000 worth of damage. Authorities say officers who responded to the scene realized fairly quickly that they were dealing with an arson.
2: As officers were responding in the area, they saw a vehicle with no rear lights on driving in a circle near the fire. Officers conducted a traffic stop and smelled gasoline on the driver and noticed residue on his clothing.
0: Police say security footage from a nearby home that reportedly showed Johnson in the alley before and after the fire started. He faces felony arson charges. No injuries were reported. Thank you. A Norfolk man facing a felony charge after authorities say he turned himself in to say he'd assaulted his girlfriend. 20-year-old Lyric Brown was arrested on Friday. Police say he called them to say he'd assaulted a woman and wanted to turn himself in. Witnesses told police an argument between Brown and the woman became physical, with Brown

0: pushing her to the ground and repeatedly punching her in the face. Authorities say the woman suffered multiple facial injuries and a moderate concussion. Brown's now in Madison County Jail facing a first-degree domestic assault charge. A Northeast Nebraska man facing a theft charge accused of pawning a wedding ring he found at the Norfolk YMCA. 66-year-old Thomas Schaefer from Randolph was arrested yesterday. Norfolk police said they started an investigation in late May after a woman called the Y to say she left a ring on a treadmill after working out. Staff told police they saw a man identified as Schaefer on camera take the ring and leave without telling anyone. Police say Schaefer eventually admitted to selling the ring to a pawn shop in South Dakota for $800. Authorities say he turned himself into authorities yesterday. Anyone still paying back their student loans will be getting a bit of a break for a couple of years. The U.S. Department of Education announced last week that they're temporarily reducing interest rates for federal student loan borrowers enrolled in auto pay starting July 1st. Those enrollees will see their interest rates go down by one full percentage point through the end of June 2028. In a call with reporters last week, Undersecretary of Education Nicholas Kent said the move's expected to cost the agency about $6 billion. The announcement comes as borrowers are prepping for a major overhaul of the federal student loan system beginning next month. The changes include new limits for graduate and professional students and fewer options for borrowers to repay. More news next. 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
0: Western tradition took center stage at the Nebraska Land Days Parade and Rodeo this past weekend out in North Platte. Many were gathering for the annual parade on Saturday, along with the Buffalo Bill Rodeo. The parade featured floats, marching bands, horseback riders, community organizations, and local businesses, all of them celebrating Nebraska's Western heritage. The festivities continued at the Wild West Arena, where competitors from across the country took part in the Buffalo Bill Rodeo. Nebraska Land Days started on Wednesday. It continues all this week with a variety of events scheduled to happen through Saturday. A University of Nebraska researcher helped identify a newly discovered feathered dinosaur species that could provide new insight into the origin of birds. The dinosaur lived about 120 million years ago, roughly the size of a modern barn owl. Researchers identified the species from a partial fossil discovered in northwestern China that preserved parts of the shoulder and forelimb. Scientists say the dinosaur belonged to a group of small feathered predators closely related to the evolutionary lineage that led to modern birds. A new mural in northeast Nebraska is getting its finishing touches, and the artist behind the piece is slowly turning all of northeast Nebraska

0: Alaska into a personal canvas. Tyler Murphy has more.
1: For mural artist Adam Boggs, the best part of public art is the element of surprise.
2: Just really kind of exciting because you can turn a corner on a city street and then bang, there's the mural.
1: For years, Boggs has been bringing bursts of color and imagination to city walls across Nebraska. Now he's back at work on a new piece in downtown Norfolk, sponsored by the Norfolk Board of Realtors. Long before he was scaling ladders with spray paint and brushes, Boggs was just a kid looking for a creative escape.
2: Growing up, I always loved art because I could do whatever I wanted. You know, there wasn't any rules and you could just let your creativity go.
3: He said that creative streak started early, filling in the margins of his school notebooks with far more than just your typical doodles like me.
2: A lot of my notebooks and stuff in school are just covered in art because, you know, you're following the rules of the class, but I had that little place where I could do whatever I want, so.
1: Despite his lifelong passion for drawing, Boggs didn't actually set out to become a professional muralist. His career path didn't launch with a grand plan, but rather a snowball effect.
2: I wasn't really huge into painting until I started painting murals in my parents' house, and then painting in neighbors' houses, and then the city wanted a mural, and then from there other cities wanted murals.
1: Before he knew it, a casual hobby had transformed into a full-time calling. Over the years, Boggs' canvas has expanded across the region with his distinct style popping up in communities like Omaha, Lincoln, and Columbus. But as a Northeast Nebraska native, painting in Norfolk hits differently.
2: It feels great, especially in Norfolk, because I can drive by and see it, you know, when it's like in a city a couple hours away, you know, I don't see it that often.
1: As Boggs works on his latest project, he keeps the community's youngest residents in mind. For him, the ultimate goal of transforming a blank brick wall into a vibrant landscape is to pass on the same spark that kept him doodling in his school notebooks years ago.
2: Murals that get people's imagination lit up. Like, I love it when kids see murals because it sparks them to their imagination.
1: In Norfolk, Tyler Murphy, News Channel Nebraska.
0: It could be a stormy afternoon out in the panhandle. Details on the way in your AccuWeather forecast. 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

0: A fair to Midland Monday to get us started on the first official week of summer, as we'll see a little bit cooler spot up in the north central, a little warmer out west, but 70s for most of the state today. And we'll start to see the first vestiges of showers and storms for the week. We saw plenty over the weekend, but it'll be off and on throughout the week. Tonight on, as we'll have lows in the 50s across the northern belt of Nebraska, 60s for most of the south. And we'll see showers and storms all the way out, pretty much from O'Neill, and maybe even a little up in the Hardington area, all the way out to the Panhandle. Not expecting anything too strong, a few here and there. Severe weather should hold off till at least Tuesday, as we'll see highs in the 70s all across the state tomorrow. And Tuesday is the main severe weather concern day, so you can be on the lookout, especially in the central and north central parts of the state, may even leak a little bit into the northeast. Hail, high winds, and a tornado is certainly possible as well. And we'll see those showers and storms in the afternoon for pretty much the eastern two-thirds of Nebraska. So once again, tomorrow, especially if you have any outdoor plans, find ways to stay notified and stay alert. We're going to be seeing these showers and storms off and on all week, but tomorrow is the main severe weather concern day.
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7: Eastern Nebraska, you see the Wayne Sky Cam there. That's the mid-morning view, but we're expecting that to be the case throughout much of the day. Maybe a shower here or there, but cooler than what we normally see in the first full week of summer. That's associated with multiple systems that have already brought a lot of rain and are expected to bring more this week. This is what we saw over the weekend. This is the 72-hour precipitation map. Yeah, if you were in central or southeast Nebraska, even the Omaha Metro, that was a lot of rain that fell on Saturday. In fact, if you zoom into south central Nebraska, down in Fillmore County, Geneva was at 5.5 inches in southeast Nebraska, right there, 5.5 inches reported in Geneva, but there were widespread 2-3 plus inch reports of rain.

0: painful, certainly much needed, but not necessarily all at once like that. We did see some reports of flash flooding over the weekend. We're not out of that boat yet either. Today, you've got a level 2 risk for severe weather in the panhandle parts of southwest Nebraska. Basically, draw a line from Imperial and Ogallala and go north and west from there. It would be this afternoon and evening that you've got the best chance for severe weather. And if you're in the southern portion of the panhandle, slightly elevated probabilities of tornadoes. So keep weather radios handy. Tonight could be a stormy one for folks out west. Same deal tomorrow. We're seeing a wider range of potential severe weather, but the bullseye for the heaviest stuff is expected once again in southwest Nebraska. Again on Wednesday. Not as widespread with the storms, but if we see severe stuff, it's probably going to happen in the panhandle again on Wednesday. And despite it not being severe, Wednesday has the best chance for really heavy rain, potential flash flooding in southwest Nebraska and in the panhandle as well. And we're not done with the panhandle yet. Even on Thursday, early models show a heightened risk for severe weather for folks once you get basically west of Alliance. So really the next 4 days, western Nebraska could be in the bullseye for some severe weather. Obviously, these models will shift and change as we find out more about these systems as they get closer to the state. But as we find out more, we'll obviously pass it along to you. On this June the 22nd, let's take a look back at this date in history. We start in 1947 with, flash flooding, bad flooding. The Medicine Creek flooding near Cambridge area saw 8 inches of rain over a 24-hour period. One of the most devastating floods in state history. Wall of water sent into town, washed homes from their foundations. 13 people were killed. There were reports at the time of people chopping holes in the roofs of their homes to escape the rising waters. It was the second devastating flood in about 12 years in that part of the state. They ended up constructing the Medicine Creek Dam in the wake of this flooding. On this date in 1981, Mark David Chapman pleaded guilty to killing Beatles singer John Lennon outside a Manhattan apartment building. Chapman faced a potential insanity plea. He pushed it aside. He said in court a message from God told him to plead guilty. He was sentenced to 20 years to life in prison. He's still behind bars. He has been eligible for parole since 2000, but he's since been denied 14 times. And on this date in 1944, President Franklin D. Roosevelt signed the Servicemen's Readjustment Act, the GI Bill. The aim behind it to reduce the chance of post-war depression with widespread unemployment. So World War II veterans got money for education, for unemployment insurance, and for housing. GI Bill still around today. Those benefits continue to help qualifying veterans to this day. Hey, stick around. We've got more news, more weather coming up next. Thank you so much for joining us. Have a great day. This is News Channel Nebraska.
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1: Hold on to your tickets, folks. It's going to be a bumpy ride this week, a bit of a roller coaster, as we'll see showers and storms off and on pretty much all week long across most of the state. Tomorrow is going to be our main severe weather concern day. Today we'll see highs in the upper 60s for the north central, 70s for most of the state, a little warmer out in the panhandle with highs in the mid 80s. We'll start to see those showers and storms tonight move in from Colorado and Wyoming into Nebraska with lows in the 50s and 60s all across the state. And as we mentioned there, for pretty much anywhere from O'Neill and Hardington all the way out to the panhandle, we'll see rain and thunderstorms. Some could be a little strong, but really not expecting any severe weather until tomorrow. And as we look at your Tuesday, highs in the 70s all across the state. And as the storms continue to progress easterly, we'll see it for pretty much the eastern two-thirds of Nebraska. As we mentioned, Tuesday is the main concern for severe weather this week, as a lot of these areas will be in that level 3 marginal to moderate risk, anywhere from 1 to 3 from pretty much northeast Nebraska all the way out to central or west central. So check your local forecast, but hail, high winds, and even the possibility of a tornado on your Tuesday. Looking ahead to the rest of the week, as we mentioned, it's going to be kind of off and on with showers and storms. And it'll start warming up for the northeast towards the weekend, back up into the 80s, with your best chances for precipitation after today and tomorrow to be Friday and for Sunday. The southeast also seeing a little bit of precipitation going into the weekend and rounding out. Getting a lot warmer, though, up into the 90s as we close out the first official week of summer and into Monday as well. Central also seeing rain off and on all the way through Tuesday and then Thursday, maybe a little on the weekend, but less of a chance for you. And again, it'll be warming up into the 90s by the end of that weekend. Northwest seeing rain for several days there, Tuesday and Wednesday, maybe even a little tonight as well. And then a big time warm up on Saturday, as you'll be pushing close to triple digits this coming weekend. Southwest, one of the wettest parts of the state. As you can see, we'll be seeing rain almost every single day all the way through Friday, with again the chances for storms, or at least the severe variety, the best on Tuesday. But you could be seeing a few more all the way through the weekend, and then a big time warm up as we get into Saturday and to Sunday. So again, we get showers and storms tonight and tomorrow with the best chance for severe weather on Tuesday. So find ways to stay alert and stay notified, especially if you have outdoor plans there, because we've got hail, high winds, and even a tornado is not out of the realm of possibility on your Tuesday. Going to be a bumpy week. Hang in there, folks. Thanks for watching NCN.
2: Well, the number of assigned personnel is going down, containment is going up, and repairs are well underway. And now, command of the South Fork Fire is changing hands. The Rocky Mountain Incident Management Team handed things off to a locally run team to finish up the repairs needed after the fire burned for over a week. Officials say they were able to get a lot of the cut fence lines fixed up after covering up dozer and grader lines all the way to Fort Robinson State Park. There was a large amount of rainfall in some parts of the state. A lot fell from the skies above the South Fork Fire, so continued work wasn't hindered for those still at the scene.
3: We had a total precipitation of less than 0.2 of an inch. So we're looking at road condition

0: before we get in for today's operation, meaning we want to make sure they're not too muddy before we start mobilizing our equipment out there to continue to patrol. Also, to not mud things up too bad with our heavy equipment with the suppression repair. The suppression repair piece will be moving down south of Highway 20 for today. Once things dry out enough that they can get engaged down there. So that'll be our movement with the suppression repair, working clockwise around the perimeter of the fire. We probably got 1 to 2 days worth of suppression repair though south of the highway here to complete.
1: The South Fork Fire's containment listed at 90% before sunrise today. It had grown to nearly 39,700 acres. A Keith County family has lost their home after a late night fire last week. Ogallala's volunteer fire department said they were called to the house fire in rural Keith County. The blaze on Highway 61, difficult for firefighters to get to initially. Coupled with strong winds, additional smaller wildfires were starting in grass and trees nearby. Officials were forced to close off the highway for a few hours because they were fighting fires on both sides of the road. The building is considered a total loss. There were no injuries reported. The state fire marshal is still investigating the cause. Sinkholes in Omaha went viral nationally after two vehicles were swallowed up back in February, but now it's buildings that are in danger of collapsing. Another large sinkhole nearly gulped down at least one building in the area of 38th and Farnham yesterday morning. Contractors, first responders, engineers, and others sent to the scene where the main building and two others were evacuated to be safe. The city of Omaha says the buildings are directly on top of a sinkhole. The ones that are unoccupied. A reporter with our news partners at WOWT says they could see the basement of one building where the sinkhole had opened, and they report the back of it was completely washed out. This part of Omaha, known as the Blackstone District, near the University of Nebraska Medical Center, a few blocks southwest of the sinkhole, there have been no reports of any injuries. A semi crash blocked several lanes of traffic along the interstate in Omaha yesterday. Debris was scattered along the road before sunrise near the intersection of I-80 and Highway 275. That's the L Street Bridge. Authorities say a semi was heading west when it crashed and jackknifed, spilling its contents. It eventually closed the interstate in both directions. They brought in a tow truck. The east lanes were eventually reopened after about 3.5 hours. Westbound traffic wasn't accessible until about 6 hours later. First responders in Cheyenne County gathered in Sydney for a week-long mass casualty exercise. Participants say the scenario involved a multi-vehicle crash that included a truck transporting hazardous materials. The exercise also incorporated additional challenges requiring responders to coordinate law enforcement, fire suppression, hazmat team response, and triage, treatment, and patient transportation. Officials said exercises like these help ensure responders are prepared when communities will need them the most. Negotiators say they're seeing progress in talks between the U.S. and Iran. Details next. First, Michael J. Anthony in your AccuWeather forecast.
2: Well, the first official week of summer is going to be a wet, wild week, folks. Today we'll see highs in the 60s in the north central part of the state, 70s for most of the rest of us, even 80s out in the panhandle. And we'll start to see our fair share of showers and thunderstorms throughout the late afternoon and into the evening and overnight, where we'll see lows in the 50s across most of the north, 60s for most of the south, a little cooler in the southeast corner, but pretty much the western two-thirds of the state going to be seeing showers and storms tonight, not expecting anything of the severe variety that could be coming our way tomorrow, as we'll see highs in the 70s all across Nebraska for your Tuesday, and as tonight we'll have storms in the western two-third, tomorrow it's the eastern two-thirds of Nebraska they get the showers and storms and a chance for severe weather, hail, high winds, tornado, not out of the realm of possibility. So stay alert. Keep it on NCN.
1: Mediators say U.S.-Iran negotiations in Switzerland finished on a positive note overnight, and technical talks will continue this week.

0: Reed Binion has more.
1: Talks between the U.S. and Iran that concluded in Switzerland overnight were positive and constructive, according to mediators Qatar and Pakistan. Vice President J.D. Vance led the U.S. delegation.
2: What the president has asked us to do is turn over a new leaf to transform our relationship with the people of Iran.
1: Iran's foreign minister said sanctions on Iranian oil were waived and some of its assets frozen abroad were released. There were some tense moments that stalled the talks after President Donald Trump made comments to Fox News threatening the Iranian delegation, angering Iran's top negotiator. Trump said the U.S. could resume bombing Iran and take over the Strait of Hormuz if a deal is not reached. But after talks ended, mediators said the U.S. and Iran formed a line of communication to manage incidents in the Strait, raising hopes for stability. As the talks were unfolding in Switzerland, back in the U.S., a mixed reaction among Republicans, including Trump's own former Secretary of Defense.
3: I like the fact that we've extended the ceasefire. I like the fact that the strait is being opened up. When I look at the MOU, there are many of the points that I have serious questions about.
1: Democrats criticizing Trump's handling of the war and the negotiations to end it.
4: The way he is trying to bring us out of this war not only speaks to the failures of the war in total, but it also speaks in a bipartisan way to how bad of a leader he is.
1: I'm Reed Binion reporting.
0: Testosterone therapy may soon come with updated warning labels. The U.S. Department of Health and Human Services says the latest evidence no longer supports older warnings around heart risks, prostate cancer, and enlarged prostate. The agency is requesting that labels be changed to reflect this. Those changes could make the treatment easier to access, but at this time, no changes have been officially made. Experts say testosterone treatment is still a medical therapy. They say it should be given under the guidance of a doctor and that it is not a wellness shortcut. Authorities are investigating after two trees were knocked down, but not by weather, in western Nebraska. The Lincoln County Sheriff's Office said before sunrise yesterday, two trees didn't come down naturally that were blocking rural roads. Authorities say they were cut down, likely by someone who has experience in bringing down trees. One instance happened on Tower Road south of Sutherland, another in the Dickens area near Highway 23 between Wallace and Highway 83. Sheriff's officials say one witness said the individual was driving a darker colored Ford Super Duty pickup and wearing a loafer type shoe. Cutting a tree down and leaving it in the road is a misdemeanor that can come with a fine. Anyone who has any information is asked to contact their local law enforcement or the Lincoln County Sheriff's Office. The Howard County Fair rode out the weekend storms for their Beer, Bands, and Bulls event. Even with a sloppy arena, the Bulls were ready to buck, the Cowboys hanging on tight for 8 seconds. The Clowns showed off their footwork in the puddles that were growing in the dirt. At least one bull rider was seen wearing a rain slicker because of how wet conditions were on Saturday. Western tradition took center stage at the Nebraska Land Days Parade and Rodeo this past weekend out in North Platte. Many were gathering for the annual parade on Saturday, along with the Buffalo Bill Rodeo. The parade featured floats, marching bands, horseback riders, community organizations, and local businesses, all of them celebrating Nebraska's Western heritage. The festivities continued at the Wild West Arena, where competitors from across the country took part in the Buffalo Bill Rodeo. Nebraska Land Day started on Wednesday. It continues all this week with a variety of events scheduled to happen through Saturday. It's one of the most exciting phrases in sports. Winner take all, and thanks to a win yesterday by North Carolina, that's exactly what we'll have in Omaha tonight. Jake Bartecki recaps the Tar Heels' win yesterday at the College World Series.
5: There will, in fact, be a winner-take-all Game 3 right here at Charles Schwab Field on Monday night. UNC flips the script on Oklahoma, wins Game 2 6-2 to stay alive. They shook off an early 2-0 deficit to score 6 unanswered and set up the winner-take-all on Monday.
6: Our guys did a great job of just putting their head down and not panicking, and we talk about it all the time, like being process-oriented, next-play mentality, and just play every pitch. When you look up, whatever happens, happens.
5: It took a while for the Tar Heels bats to get going as Xander Mercurius set 6 of the first 7 batters down on strikes. The only one not

0: set down was Erik Paulsen, who ended his day 3-for-5. He said the Tar Heels had to adjust their approach at the plate.
1: Yeah, I think we just let the fastball get deep. That was my approach, let the fastball get deep and hit the off-speed out front. So he dotted a fastball.

0: you can't go out there with fear. The preparation takes over the fear. We work so hard on it. You know, you got to have the right mindset, and you know that you're made for the moment, whatever moment you're in.
1: Now the Sooners and Tar Heels face off in a winner-take-all Game 3 with emotions sure to be running high come Monday night.
2: You know, when you do this long enough, you understand that there's more to it than, I mean, don't get me wrong here, we want to win the national championship. We're going to go after it like crazy. But you coach long enough, you understand that there's way more to it. And I just want the guys to play free and easy and to have fun going after that national championship. So I'm going to do the same thing and practice what I preach.
1: All right, so here's a quick glance at what's at stake in Game 3 on Monday night. For North Carolina, there are very few teams that have been to the College World Series as many times or more than UNC and not won it. The Tar Heels have been to the College World Series 13 times. They've never won a baseball national championship, but a chance to do that with a win on Monday. For Oklahoma, they're looking for their first national championship since 1994. It would be their third in program history and a chance to extend a recent streak of SEC teams finding CWS success in Omaha. First pitch on Monday, set for 6 p.m. in Omaha. Jake Bartecki, News Channel Nebraska.
3: And Jake will be back later this hour with more on North Carolina's win. We got cooler temps, more chances of rain and storms this week as well. Details on the way in your AccuWeather forecast. 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
4: Scotty McCreary at the Lincoln County Fair, North Platte, Nebraska, Friday, July 24th.
5: Fair to Midland Monday to get us started on the first official week of summer, as we'll see a little bit cooler spot up in the north central, a little warmer out west, but 70s for most of the state today. And we'll start to see the first vestiges of showers and storms for the week. We saw plenty over the weekend, but it'll be off and on throughout the week. Tonight on, as we'll have lows in the 50s across the northern belt of Nebraska, 60s for most of the south. And we'll see showers and storms all the way out, pretty much from O'Neill and maybe even a little up in the Hardington area, all the way out to the Panhandle. Not expecting anything too strong, a few here and there. Severe weather should hold off till at least Tuesday, as we'll see highs in the 70s all across the state tomorrow. And Tuesday is the main severe weather concern day, so you can be on the lookout, especially in the central and north central parts of the state, may even leak a little bit into the northeast. Hail, high winds, and a tornado is certainly possible as well. And we'll see those showers and storms in the afternoon for pretty much the eastern two-thirds of Nebraska. So once again tomorrow, especially if you have any outdoor plans, find ways to stay notified and stay alert. We're going to be seeing these showers and storms off and on all week, but tomorrow is the main severe weather concern day.
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0: and that makes me proud.
1: Tell us why you're public school proud, and we'll send you a public school proud t-shirt.
2: As you know, Nebraska Corn Board has interns all across the nation learning more, not only about the world of corn, but more importantly, expanding their knowledge on the industry, whether it's policy or communication. They're going to take a lot back to their schooling. Hi, I'm Susan Littlefield with the American Ag Network, and I'm excited because Aubrey Sifrin joins us now. She is from Rising City, Nebraska. She is currently in St. Louis at the NCGA's office. And I'm going to get this right, Aubrey. You're the communications and investor relations intern. So that's a lot. And I think a unique opportunity for you to expand on your communication skills.
3: Absolutely. Thanks for having me, Susan.
2: So tell me a little bit about what the internship for you is all about.
3: So this internship was all about a lot of things. With it being ag communications and investor relations, it's kind of been a good step for me into the ag comm world, getting insight on what communications looks like for ag. And then also a super interesting part of it has been learning a lot more about the National Corn Growers Association and everything they do to support farmers in so many ways more than I ever would have realized I got to learn.
2: So you're just into the beginnings of your internship. What are some of the things you're hoping to learn during your time in St. Louis?
3: I'm definitely excited to learn, kind of get to see the communications team work from the inside. As someone on the outside, you see everything they put out, everything they publish and work on. But I think it's really cool to see their process of how they get there and learn more about what they do, what their goals are with what they're doing.
2: You get the opportunity when you see somebody that's on the corn board, thank them for their continued work on investing in the future of the industry. I'm Susan Littlefield reporting.
4: Take another look at our top stories today. A new spot in downtown Norfolk is showcasing the talent of local artists. Oliver Begeman has more.
5: Thanks to the efforts of Norfolk's River Point Creative District, local artists from across Northeast Nebraska can display their creativity at Artworks.
6: I love that it's the diversity of medium and that these are the neighbors and your coworkers, right? These are folks who just live right here in Norfolk.
5: After the store had its soft opening on June 6th, Artworks has already seen a multitude of artists apply to have their work showcased.
6: We've not been open a day that an artist hasn't walked in and asked for an application.
5: The store currently has pieces on display from over 20 local artists, whose ages range from their 20s to their 80s. Almost all the artists currently showcasing their works are from Norfolk, plus a Wayne and Humphrey resident. Artists can also help volunteer to work at the store and help sell their pieces.
6: My art is generally watercolor, and my other medium that I use quite a bit is the gourd art. I do a lot of different things with gourds than birdhouses.
7: I currently have my leather work on display here, my wallets. I will eventually have pottery over here also.
5: But this establishment isn't just an art gallery. They also include a creative space for children to hang out in while their parents walk around the store. Along with the creative space, Artworks will also start hosting classes in their studio after their grand opening on July 25th. Each will be led by an artist with specialization in the field and will require a monthly subscription fee. In Norfolk, Oliver Begeman, News Channel Nebraska.
4: Americans are having fewer babies than ever. Fertility rates have been trending downward for decades, but now researchers are looking into a surprising contributor driving the decline, smartphones. Maribel Gonzalez tells us more about this new study and about how our phones may be reshaping how we behave.
8: Is the iPhone birth control? That's the question being asked in a recent working paper published in the National Bureau of Economic Research.
9: Trying to understand how our smartphones have changed human interaction is really the stem of this paper.
8: Researchers study the link between the rollout of AT&T mobile broadband, the iPhone's original network, and the change in fertility rates between 2007 and 2011. They estimate the early adoption of the iPhone explains 33 to 52% of the decline in the fertility.

0: utility rate, suggesting smartphones replaced in-person interaction.
1: Rather than having to make plans and go out and see people, it's much easier to revert to just going onto my phone and communicating with them through a text.
0: But other experts are skeptical that iPhones, particularly the early models, could have greatly impacted birth rates, as the study claims.
2: We didn't have the App Store. We couldn't stream video. There wasn't Instagram, TikTok.
0: Instead, pointing to other factors.
2: There were other big things like the 2008 recession and financial crisis and housing crisis that affected, you know, people in all sorts of ways. But we've seen birth rates in women over 30 go up, for example. So people are postponing to later ages, and we kind of have yet to see how that plays out.
0: I'm Maribel Gonzalez reporting.
3: He was one of the heroes of yesterday's win in the College World Series. You'll hear from him next in sports. You're watching News Channel Nebraska.
4: The weather is brought to you by Medica.
5: Hold on to your tickets, folks. It's going to be a bumpy ride this week, a bit of a roller coaster, as we'll see showers and storms off and on pretty much all week long across most of the state. Tomorrow is going to be our main severe weather concern day. Today we'll see highs in the upper 60s for the north central, 70s for most of the state, a little warmer out in the panhandle with highs in the mid 80s. We'll start to see those showers and storms tonight move in from Colorado and Wyoming into Nebraska with lows in the 50s and 60s all across the state. And as we mentioned there, for pretty much anywhere from O'Neill and Hardington all the way out to the panhandle, we'll see rain and thunderstorms. Some could be a little strong, but really not expecting any severe weather until tomorrow. And as we look at your Tuesday, highs in the 70s all across the state. And as the storms continue to progress easterly, we'll see it for pretty much the eastern two-thirds of Nebraska. As we mentioned, Tuesday is the main concern for severe weather this week, as a lot of these areas will be in that level 3 marginal to moderate risk, anywhere from 1 to 3 from pretty much northeast Nebraska all the way out to central or west central. So check your local forecast, but hail, high winds, and even the possibility of a tornado on your Tuesday. Looking ahead to the rest of the week, as we mentioned, it's going to be kind of off and on with showers and storms, and it'll start warming up for the northeast towards the weekend, back up into the 80s with your best chances for precipitation after today and tomorrow to be Friday and for Sunday. The southeast also seeing a little bit of precipitation going into the weekend and rounding out, getting a lot warmer though, up into the 90s as we close out the first official week of summer and into Monday as well. Central also seeing rain off and on all the way through Tuesday and then Thursday, maybe a little on the weekend, but less of a chance for you. And again, it'll be warming up into the 90s by the end of that weekend. Northwest seeing rains for several days there, Tuesday and Wednesday, maybe even a little tonight as well. And then a big time warm up on Saturday as you'll be pushing close to triple digits this coming weekend. Southwest, one of the wettest parts of the state. As you can see, we'll be seeing rain almost every single day all the way through Friday with, again, the chances for storms, or at least the severe variety, the best on Tuesday. But you could be seeing a few more all the way through the weekend and then a big time warm up as we get into Saturday and to Sunday. So again, we get showers and storms tonight and tomorrow with the best chance for severe weather on Tuesday. So find ways to stay alert and stay notified, especially if you have outdoor plans there, because we've got hail, high winds, and even a tornado is not out of the realm of possibility on your Tuesday. Going to be a bumpy week. Hang in there, folks. Thanks for watching NCN.

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1: Thanks for joining us on News Channel Nebraska. Coming up this hour on NCN, a sentence handed down today in Lancaster County District Court for the man charged with derailing a train. While it seemed we were in the clear following those storms on Saturday, reports of a tornado hitting southwest Nebraska are now being made by a sheriff's office. Camping with no tents, fires, or s'mores. It's a different summer excursion for kids participating at the UNK Hoops Camp. A cloudy day in central Nebraska with what seemed like off and on chances for potential rain never really developing. Michael Shively joins us for the first time this hour with a check of the forecast.
2: Pleasant day across most of Nebraska. Temperatures in the highs ranging from 68 in Ainsworth to 81 in Scotts Bluff. Most of the state peaking in the mid-70s here on this June 22nd. As far as the low temperatures overnight or early this morning, about what you'd expect, high 50s, low 60s, very seasonally appropriate. Seasonally appropriate severe weather that's expected tonight in the Nebraska Panhandle, actually this afternoon, evening, could even see some action in south central Nebraska. Here's what the future cast shows us. Northwest Nebraska likely to see some severe weather. Other systems could pop up in other parts of the state as well. Looking ahead to tomorrow, cooler, low 70s for the highs across much of the state. That's a quick look at your AccuWeather forecast.
1: Thanks, Michael. He'll be back with us a little bit later for a longer look at the forecast. For the time being, we are digging into the top stories from around Nebraska. 76-year-old man was found deceased in a lake early this morning. The Gosper County Sheriff's Office says they got the call at around 1 a.m. to go to a dock area at Johnson Lake known as Meadows Resort. Authorities say they found an unresponsive man in the water, and after life-saving efforts were attempted, the man was declared deceased at the scene. The Sheriff's Office says they're investigating the official cause of death, including an autopsy, and will continue to investigate how it unfolded. Officials say they do not suspect foul play at this time, and they are withholding the name of the man until family can be notified. One person has been killed after a crash in southeast Nebraska. It happened just east of the town of Chester, about a mile north of the Kansas border in Thayer County. Sheriff's officials there say a westbound semi crashed into a southbound semi while turning at

0: the intersection of Highway 81 and Highway 8. The driver of the turning vehicle, 71-year-old Everett Ziegler of Superior, was ejected without wearing a seatbelt and pronounced deceased at the scene. The driver of the other semi, a Minnesota man, suffered what authorities called minor injuries. One person is in jail after a fire destroyed three vehicles in Central Lincoln early this morning. Police say 59-year-old Logan Johnson was arrested after a fire was set, causing over $16,000 worth of damage. Authorities say officers who responded to the scene realized fairly quickly they were dealing with an arson.
1: As officers were responding in the area, they saw a vehicle with no rear lights on driving in a circle near the fire. Officers conducted a traffic stop and smelled gasoline on the driver and noticed residue on his clothing.
0: Police say security footage from a nearby home reportedly showed Johnson in the alley before and after the fire started. He faces felony arson charges. No injuries were reported. A woman who got out of her car and was killed late Friday night in Douglas County has been identified by authorities. The Douglas County Sheriff's Office says 36-year-old Sherry Blue of Emporia, Kansas, was hit by a vehicle on Friday at around 10:20 p.m. Authorities say a gray Toyota Corolla was parked on the westbound shoulder of West Dodge near the Highway 275 interchange. Officials believe the woman had been in a car when she got out during an argument with someone else in the vehicle and ended up in a traffic lane. Now authorities are asking for anyone's help in finding the car in question. Again, a gray Toyota Corolla. Blue was hit by another driver, and despite life-saving efforts from multiple departments, she was declared deceased at the scene. Early on, it seemed as though Nebraska was able to avoid tornado damage. A new report from a Southwest Nebraska Sheriff's Office says otherwise. The Hitchcock County Sheriff's Office providing a timeline of events from Saturday afternoon into the evening hours, sharing how the weather unfolded and the reason they had sirens activated. The sheriff's office says a trained weather spotter notified the department they observed a rain-wrapped tornado about 5 miles south of Stratton at around 4:30 p.m. Central. Moments later, Stratton lost power and the siren was deactivated. The National Weather Service office out of Goodland, Kansas also informed them about 20 minutes before the spotter said anything there could be potential tornado activity south of town. Flooding was prevalent in several areas of Stratton, and it took deputies a couple of hours until they could get to the part of town when they say they found a grain bin damaged in the same vicinity of the tornado reports from the spotter and NWS.
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0: $100,000 is heading to the bricks. The downtown rehabilitation grants have been awarded to 10 businesses in Kearney. The top amount going to Kitts and Sweet Child, with each business receiving over $16,000 for their specific projects to upgrade the building within which they reside. The city of Kearney says the bids were competitive from the qualified applicants who were looking to stay in the game of earning business on the bricks. From facade improvements to structural or electrical upgrades, the money helps enhance the buildings in the downtown corridor, with many still looking similar to what they did when they were first constructed. The 2027 version is expected to start in January of next year. A summer-long scavenger hunt in Kearney is hiding limited edition glass souvenirs at various local attractions to celebrate America's 250th birthday. The Great 250 Treasure Hunt runs from June through August, featuring 200

0: 150 handmade glass keepsakes created by the UNK Glass Club. The pieces are hidden at attractions and public spaces throughout the city.
1: We are doing the Great 250 Treasure Hunt, and it is happening in various locations all over Kearney, from parks to museums to just downtown favorites. And when people find one of these treasures, they get to keep it.
0: New glass artwork will be hidden each week, with several attractions offering an admission discount when visitors mention the Great 250 Treasure Hunt. Additional surprise pop-up drops will also be announced throughout the summer. There's a new name leading the way at a Central Nebraska shelter. Kendra Lutz is the new Operational Executive Director at Hope Harbor in Grand Island. Lutz replaces Liz Mayfield, who stepped down in April after 10 years in the position. Lutz says she looks forward to supporting Hope Harbor's efforts and working together to continue creating lasting impact for the people they serve. Hope Harbor provides shelter, housing assistance, community support services, and resources to individuals and families experiencing homelessness and housing instability throughout central Nebraska. The city of Fairbury is taking its first official steps on a much-needed project to help reinforce the city's water supply. A groundbreaking was held at the Crystal Springs Campground west of town earlier this month, with the ceremonial start to the proceedings. As of this week, actual work is officially underway on multiple projects the city says will vastly expand the community's water capacity. Specifically, crews are installing a protective casing under Highway 15, which helps protect the roadway from washouts in the event of a break or a leak. As for Crystal Springs, transmission lines are being rerouted, and cleaning operations called pigging stations are being installed. A temporary treatment facility is planned to open in August, with a permanent facility coming to the city later. University of Nebraska researchers are helping identify a newly discovered feathered dinosaur species, possibly providing new insight into the origins of birds. The dinosaur lived around 120 million years ago and was roughly the size of a modern barn owl. Researchers identified the species from a partial fossil discovered in northwestern China, preserving parts of the shoulder and the forelimb. Scientists say the dinosaur belonged to a group of small feathered predators, closely related to the evolutionary lineage leading to modern birds. Confirmed sighting in eastern Nebraska has not happened since 2016, until one was caught in a net by Nebraska Game and Parks biologists. If you don't like flying mammals, look away. The little brown bat was netted while researchers from UNK and UNO, who work with Game and Parks, were doing a survey of spring migration near Decker Creek near Louisville. It's a cave-dwelling critter, and they have not been nearly as prevalent because of a disease called white-nose syndrome, first discovered in 2015 in the Cornhusker State. The little brown bat is one of 13 species known to reside in Nebraska, and it's currently a Tier 1, meaning it's categorized as the most at risk. Game and Parks is hopeful they can learn more to help recover the numbers of these flying species in the eastern portion of the state. Virus cases ramp up across the country this summer. The Nebraska Department of Health and Human Services has confirmed the state's first human case of the season in north central Nebraska. Health officials are urging residents to take precaution as mosquito activity increases during the summer months. West Nile virus is spread through the bite of an infected mosquito. Most people experience no symptoms or only mild illness. Severe cases do occur. State health officials recommend using insect repellent, wearing long sleeves and pants when you're outdoors, and eliminating any standing water around the house.
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10: Nebraska teenager convicted of derailing a train was sentenced in court today. Zachary Hertzler will receive 5 years probation and have to pay nearly $1,900 in fines, according to a ruling in Lancaster County District Court, for his role in criminal mischief over $5,000. There will also be at least 30 days in jail starting June 29th of this year. Hertzler will be asked to serve 15 days per year after the original 30, unless probation recommends he does not need to. Hertzler was charged with filming a train coming off the rails on April 21st of 2024. 5 cars came off the rails, remaining upright. A switch on the tracks was misaligned, according to an investigator with the BNSF Railway Police, leading the train onto an industry track. The investigator found a padlock missing from the switch. Hertzler posted the derailment online, and surveillance video showed his vehicle in the area at the time of the incident. A second count was dropped.

0: Norfolk man is facing a felony charge after authorities say he turned himself in to say he'd assaulted his girlfriend. 20-year-old Lyric Brown was arrested Friday. Police say he called them to say he assaulted a woman and wanted to turn himself in. Witnesses telling police an argument between Brown and the woman became physical, with Brown pushing her to the ground and repeatedly punching her in the face. Authorities say the woman suffered multiple facial injuries and a moderate concussion. Brown is now in Madison County Jail, facing a first-degree domestic assault charge. Northeast Nebraska man is facing a theft charge after being accused of pawning a wedding ring he found at the Norfolk YMCA. 66-year-old Thomas Schaefer from Randolph was arrested yesterday. Norfolk police said they started an investigation in late May after a woman called the Y saying she left her ring on a treadmill after working out. Staff telling police they saw a man identified as Schaefer taking the ring and leaving without telling anyone. Police say Schaefer eventually admitted to selling the ring to a pawn shop in South Dakota for $800. Authorities say he turned himself in yesterday. Altercation involving what witnesses believed was a screwdriver and a completely separate traffic stop leading to a total of 3 arrests over the weekend in Beatrice. According to a release from the Beatrice Police Department, officers were called to a disturbance on Grant Street at around 10:30 p.m. Saturday. 3 people reported an altercation where a woman swung an object they believed to be a screwdriver at a 4th person, an attack which cut holes in the front of the victim's shirt. The reporting officer identified what they deemed to be a chisel as the weapon in question and arrested 35-year-old Ashley Evans on a total of 5 charges, including attempted second-degree assault and possession of meth. In a completely unrelated incident, BPD says an officer executed a traffic stop at around 2 a.m. today when they observed a vehicle without functioning taillights moving south on 6th Street. The officer reported finding meth in the cup holder, along with other drug-related items, and arrested the driver and the passenger of the vehicle. They've been identified as Brad Martin and Gary Kuhn Jr. Both are actively on probation or released.
1: Little Texas brings the Platinum 90 sing-alongs that still crank like it's 1994.
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1: Jake Worthington fires back with that new school honky-tonk grit.
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19: Temperatures for today. Hopefully that helps some folks dry out, particularly if you're in the central part of the state. My goodness, did you get some rain? National Weather Service Hastings office says Edgar, Nebraska received 4.83 inches. That was just over the weekend. Wood River, 4.6 inches.

0: inches. That's just west of Grand Island. Heck of a lot of rain in a two-day span. Today's highs, 70s, 80 out west. Tonight's lows sitting between 58 degrees and 61 for the entire state of Nebraska. How's that for consistency in the Cornhusker State? Looking at the conditions this evening, could be some severe weather, especially out west, and might see some pockets of rain in southwest and south central Nebraska too. Not expecting anything too crazy in the Tri-Cities, Kearney, Hastings, Grand Island, but McCook, Chadron might look like this. Here's your NCN Futurecast looking at this evening. Chadron Alliance area could be targeted. Same with Scott's Bluff, maybe into Sydney and there in southwest Nebraska, perhaps in the Imperial area, Dundee County, before heading over towards McCook late tonight. Tomorrow's highs expected to get into the 70s, thinking anywhere between 70 in O'Neill, 78 in Beatrice. Plenty comfortable in terms of temperature, a very nice temperature day for late June. Conditions, not a guarantee that you're going to see rain, but if you're in southwest Nebraska, there's a pretty decent chance in that 40 to 75% range. Showers, maybe some storms, especially out towards McCook. Kearney, Hastings might see some rain too, but not concerned about tornadoes, at least at this juncture. But hail is a concern, possibly up to half dollar size. Southwest Nebraska is in a slight risk for severe weather. That's stage 2 out of 5 for tomorrow, and the rest of the state in a marginal risk. Looking beyond that, temperatures in the upper 70s for most of the rest of the week in northeast Nebraska. The southeast part of the state might see some precipitation, maybe storms once you get towards the weekend. In central Nebraska, it's a little before then on Thursday. Temperatures are dropping. Rain, thunder, lightning could be accompanying it. In northwest Nebraska, much needed rain. Wednesday, Thursday, there will be some more chances in addition to tonight. Unfortunately, tonight's rain could come with some lightning too and possible hail, but hoping for just precipitation there Wednesday and Thursday in an area that desperately needs it. Southwest Nebraska, more of the same before heating up to start next week.
1: Officer in Bellevue will spend between 22 and 43 years behind bars after being sentenced in two separate cases. Ryan Augustine is convicted of a Class 2 felony in one case of forcing a minor to send pictures and videos explicit in nature, along with hours of phone calls and hundreds of text messages, according to court records. Documents show in the other case, a woman claims Augustine threatened her physically and verbally numerous times, and he was convicted on another Class 2 felony, plus a Class 3A felony. Augustine was sentenced on three separate charges, with all of them being served back-to-back rather than at the same time. He got 10 to 20 years for each of his Class 2 convictions and another 2 to 3 years for terroristic threats. Augustine will receive 228 days credit on one of those cases. His 9-year mark of a 45 to 50-year sentence has died in prison. Christopher Butler was serving his decades-long sentence for first-degree sexual assault of a child conviction in Douglas County. Butler was charged with forcing a child between the ages of 12 and 16 to sexual penetration for nearly 4 years, according to court records. The 67-year-old died today at the Reception and Treatment Center. While a grand jury will conduct an investigation per Nebraska state law, Butler was being treated for a medical condition, according to authorities, and a full autopsy will reveal the official cause of death. Identified a woman killed in a North Omaha shooting from Saturday morning. The Omaha Police Department says Jamise Thompson was fatally wounded by a gunshot early Saturday. At around 3:30 a.m., officers were called to 24th and Lake, a few blocks east of Highway 75 in North Omaha. She was rushed to the hospital with life-saving efforts before being pronounced deceased at the hospital. Around the same time, a 16-year-old boy named DeJour Levering was found several blocks east near Florence Boulevard in Lake. He was taken to the hospital with non-life-threatening injuries from a gunshot wound and is expected to survive. The investigation is ongoing. Were killed in a pair of murder-suicides last week, unconnected other than happening within hours of the same day. The first incident happened Wednesday morning at around 1:30, when a son called and said he found his parents dead inside their home. The Omaha Police Department now says 68-year-old George Jenks murdered his 65-year-old wife, Rochelle Jenks, before taking his own life. Later in the day,

0: OPD says they were called at around 3:30 p.m. by a family member who said a man and woman were dead at a home with children present. There was a 5- and 1-year-old in the house at the time. 27-year-old Wei So shot and killed his wife at the same age, Josephine Ta. Authorities say the children were not physically harmed in the situation. A reminder to call or text 988 and speak with someone if you're ever in a crisis or having thoughts of harming yourself or someone else. 911 is another option in the times of need. County Sheriff's Office has already pledged to start enforcing the rules of the road when it comes to kids and teens on those e-bikes and scooters. In some cases, there have been teenagers fleeing authorities on their electric devices. Not the situation on Saturday night. It was shortly after 11 when a member of the Douglas County CAT team saw someone stopped at a red light on an e-bike. The team was applauded by the DCSO for following the rules of the road while waiting for green to go. At the same time, it was about the only one. The teen had no helmet, lights, reflective gear, license, insurance, or registration as he was riding a non-street legal vehicle, according to authorities. Further, when he was taken home to his parents' house, they alleged the teen snuck out. The parents were not cited by the deputy because the teenager was doing what some do at this age of life. Officials say they are glad nothing worse happened, considering there was little chance of someone else on the road seeing the high school-aged kid. Is facing multiple felonies after a road rage incident happening in Fremont. Police say a caller told them the driver of a box truck was waving a firearm in their direction. Authorities tracked down the vehicle driven by Camden Olson and say they located a handgun in the truck. Olson faces felony weapon and terroristic threat charges, among others. Winds were relatively light in central Nebraska, and the temperatures never got too high because of the cloud cover for most of the day. Michael Shively joins us once again with another check of the forecast.
1: Pleasant day across most of Nebraska. Temperatures in the highs ranging from 68 in Ainsworth to 81 in Scotts Bluff. Most of the state peaking in the mid-70s here on this June 22nd. As far as the low temperatures overnight or early this morning, about what you'd expect, high 50s, low 60s, very seasonally appropriate. Seasonally appropriate severe weather that's expected tonight in the Nebraska Panhandle, actually this afternoon, evening, could even see some action in south central Nebraska. Here's what the future cast shows us. Northwest Nebraska likely to see some severe weather. Other systems could pop up in other parts of the state as well. Looking ahead to tomorrow, cooler. Low 70s for the highs across much of the state. That's a quick look at your AccuWeather forecast.
0: Well, thanks, and guess what? He's coming back in less than 10 minutes for another round with Mother Nature, right here on News Channel Nebraska. We're sticking with your most trusted and local newscast on the bottom half of the hour as we take another look at some of the top stories from around the region and elsewhere. Still paying back their student loans will be getting a bit of a break for at least a couple of years. The U.S. Department of Education announcing last week they will temporarily reduce interest rates for federal student loan borrowers enrolled in AutoPay starting July 1st. Those enrollees will see their interest rates go down by 1 full percentage point through the end of June of 2028. In a call with reporters last week, Under Secretary of Education Nicholas Kent said the move is expected to cost the agency about $6 billion. The announcement comes as borrowers are prepping for a major overhaul of the federal student loan system beginning next month. The changes include new limits for graduate and professional students and fewer options for borrowers to repay. Music's Female Artist of the Year is heading to Lincoln this fall. Ella Langley announcing she'll be performing at Pinnacle Bank Arena a night before Halloween as part of her Dandelion tour. She'll be joined by Cameron Marlowe and Gabriella Rose. Langley previously set the record for the most awards received in a single night at the 2026 Academy of Country Music Awards. U.S. Vice President J.D. Vance touting a, quote, very, very good day, end quote, of negotiations between the U.S. and Iran. He also denied bombastic statements made by President Trump were upending negotiations.
2: Vice President J.D. Vance sounding optimistic over the status of negotiations between the U.S. and Iran, touting four major priorities during remarks Monday.
3: First, we wanted to build a mechanism for keeping the Strait of Hormuz open. It is open. Number two, we also wanted to build a mechanism, a

0: similar mechanism for deconfliction for the regional ceasefire. If Hezbollah fires at Israel or if Israel responds. Number three, we, and this is probably what we're most excited about as Americans, the Iranians have agreed to invite IAEA inspectors back into their country.
1: Vance also said negotiators were able to set up a process for technical negotiations to continue, yet some Democrats are raising concerns.
2: We're having to give away massive concessions just to get back to ground zero, where we were the day before the war began.
1: Amid clashes between Iran-backed Hezbollah and Israel in southern Lebanon, Vance said the talks were still a, quote, work in progress. An Israeli source said Israel is considering announcing symbolic withdrawals from minor areas in southern Lebanon.
3: I mean, one of the most extraordinary aspects of the last few days, weeks, is the U.S. recognition, acknowledgement, whatever you want to call it, to the fact that Iran has a major role to play in Lebanon.
1: As for what's next, Secretary of State Marco Rubio will travel to the Middle East this week, marking the first cabinet official to visit the region following the signing of the U.S.-Iran Memorandum of Understanding. I'm Ivan Rodriguez reporting.
4: Secretary of State Marco Rubio is heading to the Middle East this week, traveling to the UAE, Kuwait, and Bahrain. They're the three Gulf allies suffering damage from Iranian strikes after the U.S. and Israel attacked Iran in February. The three countries have also been hit hard economically by those blockades in the Strait of Hormuz. Rubio's trip follows Vice President J.D. Vance's meeting with Iranian officials in Switzerland over the weekend. Vance's discussions follow the Memorandum of Understanding between the U.S. and Iran, one of the agreement's key tenets, the reopening of the Strait of Hormuz. 76-year-old man was found deceased in a lake early this morning. The Gosper County Sheriff's Office says they got the call at around 1 a.m. to go to a dock area at Johnson Lake known as Meadows Resort. Authorities say they found an unresponsive man in the water, and after life-saving efforts were attempted, the man was declared deceased at the scene. The sheriff's office says they're investigating the official cause of death, including an autopsy, and will continue to investigate how it unfolded. Officials say they do not suspect foul play at this time, and they are withholding the name of the man until family can be notified. One person has been killed after a crash in southeast Nebraska. It happened just east of the town of Chester, about a mile north of the Kansas border in Thayer County. Sheriff's officials there say a westbound semi crashed into a southbound semi while turning at the intersection of Highway 81 and Highway 8. The driver of the turning vehicle, 71-year-old Everett Ziegler of Superior, was ejected without wearing a seatbelt and pronounced deceased at the scene. The driver of the other semi, a Minnesota man, suffered what authorities called minor injuries. A woman who got out of her car and was killed late Friday night in Douglas County has been identified by authorities. The Douglas County Sheriff's Office says 36-year-old Sherry Blue of Emporia, Kansas, was hit by a vehicle on Friday at around 10:20 p.m. Authorities say a gray Toyota Corolla was parked on the westbound shoulder of West Dodge near the Highway 275 interchange. Officials believe the woman had been in a car when she got out during an argument with someone else in the vehicle and ended up in a traffic lane. Now authorities are asking for anyone's help in finding the car in question. Again, a gray Toyota Corolla. Blue was hit by another driver, and despite life-saving efforts from multiple departments, she was declared deceased at the scene. Early on, it seemed as though Nebraska was able to avoid tornado damage. A new report from a southwest Nebraska sheriff's office says otherwise. The Hitchcock County Sheriff's Office providing a timeline of events from Saturday afternoon into the evening hours, sharing how the weather unfolded and the reason they had sirens activated. The sheriff's office says a trained weather spotter notified the department they observed a rain-wrapped tornado about 5 miles south of Stratton at around 4:30 p.m. Central. Moments later, Stratton lost power, and the siren was deactivated. The National Weather Service office out of Goodland, Kansas, also informed them about 20 minutes before the spotter said anything, there could be potential tornado activity south of town. Flooding was prevalent in several areas of Stratton, and it took deputies a couple of hours until they could get to the part of town when they say they found a grain bin damaged in the same vicinity of the tornado reports from the spotter and NWS. Over $100,000 is heading to the BRICS. The downtown rehabilitation grants have been awarded to 10 businesses in Kearney, the top amount going to Kitts and Sweet Child, with each business receiving over $16,000 for their specific projects to upgrade the building within which they reside. The city of Kearney says the bids were competitive from the qualified applicants who were looking to stay in the game of earning business on the bricks. From facade improvements to structural or electrical upgrades, the money helps enhance the buildings in the downtown corridor, with many still looking similar to what they did when they were first constructed. The 2027 version is expected to start in January.

0: next year.
1: A summer-long scavenger hunt in Kearney is hiding limited edition glass souvenirs at various local attractions to celebrate America's 250th birthday. The Great 250 Treasure Hunt runs from June through August, featuring 250 handmade glass keepsakes created by the UNK Glass Club. The pieces are hidden at attractions and public spaces throughout the city.
2: We are doing the Great 250 Treasure Hunt, and it is happening in various locations all over Kearney, from parks to museums to just downtown favorites. And when people find one of these treasures, they get to keep it.
1: New glass artwork will be hidden each week, with several attractions offering an admission discount when visitors mention the Great 250 Treasure Hunt. Additional surprise pop-up drops will also be announced throughout the summer. There's a new name leading the way at a Central Nebraska shelter. Kendra Lutz is the new Operational Executive Director at Hope Harbor in Grand Island. Lutz replaces Liz Mayfield, who stepped down in April after 10 years in the position. Lutz says she looks forward to supporting Hope Harbor's efforts and working together to continue creating lasting impact for the people they serve. Hope Harbor provides shelter, housing assistance, community support services, and resources to individuals and families experiencing homelessness and housing instability throughout central Nebraska. The Fairbury is taking its first official steps on a much-needed project to help reinforce the city's water supply. A groundbreaking was held at the Crystal Springs Campground west of town earlier this month, with the ceremonial start to the proceedings. As of this week, actual work is officially underway on multiple projects the city says will vastly expand the community's water capacity. Specifically, crews are installing a protective casing under Highway 15, which helps protect the roadway from washouts in the event of a break or a leak. As for Crystal Springs, transmission lines are being rerouted, and cleaning operations called pigging stations are being installed. A temporary treatment facility is planned to open in August, with a permanent facility coming to the city later. Next on NCN, Michael's back with a fuller version of the forecast for all portions of Nebraska.
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4: Cast here on News Channel Nebraska, 70s across all of Nebraska except for Scotts Bluff. Got a little warmer out there in the Nebraska Panhandle. Most of the rest of the state touching the mid-70s, a little cooler up in Ainsworth and O'Neill. Everybody looking the same in terms of lows tonight, between 58 and 61 degrees across the entirety of Nebraska. A comfortable evening in terms of temperature, but what about precipitation? There are chances to get rain if you're everywhere except for the far east part of the state. Particularly prevalent, though, in the Panhandle. That's where we think there could be some severe weather. Speaking of, let's look at it here. AccuWeather Futurecast. And a big system could develop there in northwest Nebraska, Chadron area, maybe down to Alliance. Chances for other systems to move in, maybe some spot showers in central Nebraska. Southwest Nebraska might see some severe weather as well. Looking ahead to tomorrow, highs just a little bit cooler for much of Nebraska, mid-70s, maybe low 70s, topping out at 78 in Beatrice. As far as the conditions tomorrow, clouds expected. There is a possibility of some more severe weather. It is late June after all. Places like Hastings, Kearney, Grand Island in particular could be some that see that severe weather, thinking more like lightning and wind gust, maybe hail than tornadoes, thankfully.
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7: As you know, Nebraska Corn Board has interns all across the nation learning more not only about the world of corn, but more importantly, expanding their knowledge on the industry, whether it's policy or communication. they're going to take a lot back to their schooling. Hi, I'm Susan Littlefield with the American Ag Network, and I'm excited because Aubrey Sifrin joins us now. She is from Rising City, Nebraska. She is currently in St. Louis at the NCGA's office, and I'm going to get this right, Aubrey. You're the communications and investment

0: investor relations intern. So that's a lot. And I think a unique opportunity for you to expand on your communication skills.
1: Absolutely. Thanks for having me, Susan.
0: So tell me a little bit about what the internship for you is all about.

0: in so many ways more than I ever would have realized I got to learn.
1: So you're just into the beginnings of your internship. What are some of the things you're hoping to learn during your time in St. Louis?
0: I'm definitely excited to learn, kind of get to see the communications team work from the inside. As someone on the outside, you see everything they put out, everything they publish and work on. But I think it's really cool to see their process of how they get there and learn more about what they do, what their goals are with what they're doing.
1: You get the opportunity when you see somebody that's on the corn board, thank them for their continued work on investing in the future of the industry. I'm Susan Littlefield reporting.
2: Time in 20 years, the U.S. Food and Drug Administration approving a new sunscreen ingredient. While it won't be available in the U.S. until late summer, some leading dermatologists are already recommending their patients use the new formula when it goes on the market.
3: It's no secret excessive sun exposure can lead to premature aging and skin cancer. But for years, the only sunscreen options to block these dangerous rays carried concerns over chemicals or a white cast on the skin. But soon, there will be a new choice in the U.S. thanks to this order from the FDA.
4: Many dermatologists are going to recommend it.
3: Dr. Deborah Sarnoff, president of the Skin Cancer Foundation, is already poised to advise patients to shift to the new sunscreen ingredient called Bemotrizinol, or BEMT, when it hits the market. While current U.S. sunscreens excel at blocking radiation that leads to visible sunburns, critics say they routinely fail to shield against deep penetration ultraviolet A rays or UVAs. But Sarnoff says BEMT provides that adequate protection and isn't easily absorbed into the skin.
4: The thing about this ingredient is it's been around in Europe since the year 2000, so we have a long history on it.
3: Sarnoff says it protects without the white streaks traditional U.S. sunscreens leave behind, and it's good for those who have poor reactions to other chemicals or people with sensitive skin. It'll need to be applied just like other sunscreens, 15 to 20 minutes before sun exposure, and then reapplied every 2 hours and after swimming or sweating.
4: We really feel that this is going to save lives because people are going to use the sunscreen that they like, that feels good, smells good, and that's cosmetically elegant.
3: For Health Minute, I'm Mandy Gaither.
2: Shows hiring is picking up in some industries, including healthcare and skilled trades. Even with those gains, long-term unemployment is at a 4.5-year high. And employers say some positions are still hard to fill, with the continued disconnect increasing between hiring managers and job seekers.
5: As hiring in the U.S. appears to be picking up, some employers are still struggling to fill open positions.
6: There's a disconnect going on in the market right now.
5: Indeed's Priya Rathod says new data from the company shows of the top 10 roles employers are recruiting hardest for right now, half are in healthcare, with nearly all the rest in skilled trades.
6: What we're seeing is that a lot of the jobs that job seekers are looking for don't match up with the jobs that employers are having a hard time recruiting for.
5: A mismatch. But Rathod says it doesn't have to be a deal breaker. Her advice for recent or upcoming graduates, stay flexible, especially in a world shaped by artificial intelligence, where human-based skills like critical thinking, communication, leadership, and adaptability are becoming more valuable across industries.
6: Those skills aren't just learned from that perfect next job. They can be learned from internships, from retail positions, and it's going to create the experience and the knowledge you need to get into several different careers moving forward.
5: And many in-demand jobs, especially in skilled trades, don't require a 4-year degree. So for people considering a career switch or those out of work for a while, Rathod says pivoting into an in-demand field may be more achievable than it sounds.
6: In many cases, you can get certifications, again, within 6 to 18 months. Hone in on the one certification you have to have in order to be employed in this role and go in that direction and combine it with your transferable skills to get into these stable professions.
5: I'm Michael Yoshida reporting.
7: The weather is brought to you by Teammates Mentoring.
8: For today, hopefully that helps some folks dry out, particularly if you're in the central part of the state. My goodness, did you get some rain? National Weather Service Hastings office says Edgar, Nebraska received 4.83 inches. That was just over the weekend. Wood River, 4.6 inches. That's

0: just west of Grand Island. Heck of a lot of rain in a two-day span. Today's highs, 70s, 80 out west. Tonight's lows sitting between 58 degrees and 61 for the entire state of Nebraska. How's that for consistency in the Cornhusker State? Looking at the conditions this evening, could be some severe weather, especially out west, and might see some pockets of rain in southwest and south central Nebraska too. Not expecting anything too crazy in the Tri-Cities, Kearney, Hastings, Grand Island, but McCook, Chadron might look like this. Here's your NCN Futurecast looking at this evening. Chadron Alliance area could be targeted. Same with Scotts Bluff, maybe into Sydney, and there in southwest Nebraska, perhaps in the Imperial area, Dundee County, before heading over towards McCook late tonight. Tomorrow's highs expected to get into the 70s, thinking anywhere between 70 in O'Neill, 78 in Beatrice. Plenty comfortable in terms of temperature, a very nice temperature day for late June. Conditions, not a guarantee that you're going to see rain, but if you're in southwest Nebraska, there's a pretty decent chance in that 40 to 75% range. Showers, maybe some storms, especially out towards McCook. Kearney, Hastings might see some rain too, but not concerned about tornadoes, at least at this juncture. But hail is a concern, possibly up to half dollar size. Southwest Nebraska is in a slight risk for severe weather. That's stage 2 out of 5 for tomorrow, and the rest of the state in a marginal risk. Looking beyond that, temperatures in the upper 70s for most of the rest of the week in northeast Nebraska. The southeast part of the state might see some precipitation, maybe storms once you get towards the weekend. In central Nebraska, it's a little before then on Thursday. Temperatures are dropping. Rain, thunder, lightning could be accompanying it. In northwest Nebraska, much needed rain. Wednesday, Thursday, there will be some more chances in addition to tonight. Unfortunately, tonight's rain could come with some lightning too and possible hail, but hoping for just precipitation there Wednesday and Thursday in an area that desperately needs it. Southwest Nebraska, more of the same before heating up to start next week.
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4: It's time for the 29th annual Keniston's Country Music Show, June 24th through the 27th at the Oak Ballroom in Schuyler, Nebraska, featuring the Kenistons from RFD-TV and News Channel Nebraska's Quarantine Tonight. 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Dances Wednesday through Saturday begin at 6, and afternoon shows are scheduled Thursday, Friday, and Saturday. 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

0: pictures of the youth basketball players spending this week in Kearney as they prepare for the season and the futures ahead. NCN's Peter Rice takes us to the Sportsplex, where one UNK camp continues to build.
1: Hundreds of basketball players from across Nebraska and neighboring states spending their week at the Kearney Sportsplex, competing in UNK's annual team camp. The event gives programs a chance to play multiple games, build chemistry, and prepare for the season months before winter practices begin.
2: We have 48 teams this year here competing in varsity, JV, small class, big class divisions. So it's a lot of fun. It's a great opportunity for us to do some recruiting, to showcase UNK, and to get some teams from, you know, across a four-state radius to all get a chance to play against each other.
1: Johnson says the team camp has continued to grow since moving to the Sportsplex, drawing nearly 20 more teams than a year ago. UNK players also spent the week helping run games and work with visiting teams.
3: You know, they're just hooping. I remember playing, like, it's super fun to play just against some other teams. You see where you're at, you get to see how your team is. And then obviously, like, us players, like, we get to connect with each other early, because I think team chemistry is really important later in the season.
1: The camp also gives UNK coaches a chance to evaluate talent from across the region while introducing visiting players to the university.
2: We will try to check out every team. We'll try to make sure we watch everybody that's here and be able to communicate with their coaches and make sure that we know all about the players. There's obviously kids that we're recruiting that are we'll make sure that we're on, but we want to make sure that we see everybody that plays here because it's important. You never know who you might see that you didn't know about before they got here.
1: Coaches and organizers say they hope to continue expanding the camp in future years and eventually welcome more than 60 teams. From Kearney, Peter Rice, News Channel Nebraska.
0: A pair of former Huskers are heading to Arizona for the upcoming MLB Draft Combine. Carson Yasa and Ty Horn are among the 335 prospects invited to Chase Field, home of the Arizona Diamondbacks. Yasa is considered a top 200 prospect on the MLB's latest list. Last year, more than 80% of the participants who attended the Combine were selected in the 20-round MLB Draft. Nebraska becomes one of four Big Ten programs who receive more than one invite to the Combine. It can be seen starting tomorrow on MLB Network, 11 a.m. Central. The 2026 MLB Draft is set for July 11th through the 12th in Philadelphia during All-Star Week. Thanks for making NCN your choice for coverage of local stories mattering to you. From Norfolk to Valentine, Sydney to towns in the Southeast, and right here in the Tri-Cities. We are News Channel Nebraska. Here for Nebraska, here for you. Thanks for joining us on News Channel Nebraska. Coming up this hour on NCN, a sentence handed down today in Lancaster County District Court for the man charged with derailing a train. While it seemed we were in the clear following those storms on Saturday, reports of a tornado hitting southwest Nebraska are now being made by a sheriff's office. Camping with no tents, fires, or s'mores. It's a different summer excursion for kids participating at the UNK Hoops Camp. A cloudy day in central Nebraska with what seemed like off and on chances for potential rain never really developing. Michael Shively joins us for the first time this hour with a check of the forecast.
4: Pleasant day across most of Nebraska. Temperatures in the highs ranging from 68 in Ainsworth to 81 in Scotts Bluff. Most of the state peaking in the mid-70s here on this June 22nd. As far as the low temperatures overnight or early this morning, about what you'd expect, high 50s, low 60s, very seasonally appropriate. Seasonally appropriate severe weather that's expected tonight in the Nebraska Panhandle, actually this afternoon, evening, could even see some action in south central Nebraska. Here's what the future cast shows us. Northwest Nebraska likely to see some severe weather. Other systems could pop up in other parts of the state as well. Looking ahead to tomorrow, cooler, low 70s for the highs across much of the state. That's a quick look at your AccuWeather forecast.
0: Thanks, Michael. He'll be back with us a little bit later for a longer look at the forecast. For the time being, we are digging into the top stories from around Nebraska. 76-year-old man was found deceased in a lake early this morning. The Gosper County Sheriff's Office says they got the call at around 1 a.m. to go to a dock area at Johnson Lake known as Meadows Resort. Authorities say they found an unresponsive man in the water, and after life-saving efforts were attempted, the man was declared deceased at the scene. The sheriff's office says they're investigating the official cause of death, including an autopsy, and will continue to investigate how it unfolded. Officials say they do not suspect foul play at this time, and they are withholding the name of the man until family can be notified. One person has been killed after a crash in southeast Nebraska. It happened just east of the town of Chester, about a mile north of the Kansas border in Thayer County. Sheriff's officials there say a westbound semi crashed into a southbound semi while turning at the intersection of Highway 81 and Highway 8. The driver of the turning vehicle, 71-year-old Everett Ziegler of Superior, was ejected without wearing a seatbelt and pronounced deceased at the scene. The driver of the other semi, a Minnesota man, suffered what authorities called minor injuries. One person is in jail after a fire destroyed three vehicles in Central Lincoln early this morning. Police say 59-year-old Logan Johnson was arrested after a fire was set, causing over $16,000 worth of damage. Authorities say officers who responded to the scene realized fairly quickly they were dealing with an arson.
5: As officers were responding in the area, they saw a vehicle with no rear lights on driving in a circle near the fire. Officers conducted a traffic stop and smelled gasoline on the driver and noticed residue on his clothing.
0: Police say security footage from a nearby home reportedly showed Johnson in the alley before and after the fire started. He faces felony arson charges. No injuries were reported. A woman who got out of her car and was killed late Friday night in Douglas County has been identified by authorities. The Douglas County Sheriff's Office says 36-year-old Sherry Blue of Emporia, Kansas, was hit by a vehicle on Friday at around 10:20 p.m. Authorities say a gray Toyota Corolla was parked on the westbound shoulder of West Dodge near the Highway 275 interchange. Officials believe the woman had been in a car when she got out during an argument with someone else in the vehicle and ended up in a traffic lane. Now authorities are asking for anyone's help in finding the car in question. Again, a gray Toyota Corolla. Blue was hit by another driver, and despite life-saving efforts from multiple departments, she was declared deceased at the scene. Early on, it seemed as though Nebraska was able to avoid tornado damage. A new report from a southwest Nebraska sheriff's office says otherwise. The Hitchcock County Sheriff's Office providing a timeline of events from Saturday afternoon into the evening hours, sharing how the weather unfolded and the reason they had sirens activated. The sheriff's office says a trained weather spotter notified the department they observed a rain-wrapped tornado about 5 miles south of Stratton at around 4:30 p.m. Central. Moments later, Stratton lost power and the siren was deactivated. The National Weather Service office out of Goodland, Kansas, also informed them about 20 minutes before the spotter said anything, there could be potential tornado activity south of town. Flooding was prevalent in several areas of Stratton, and it took deputies a couple of hours until they could get to the part of town when they say they found a grain bin damaged in the same vicinity of the tornado reports from the spotter and NWS.
6: 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Got a great shot of a spectacular sunrise or sunset? How about an impressive look at a Nebraska thunderstorm? We want to see it. 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

0: Over $100,000 is heading to the bricks. The downtown rehabilitation grants have been awarded to 10 businesses in Kearney. The top amount going to Kits and Sweet Child, with each business receiving over $16,000 for their specific projects to upgrade the building within which they reside. The city of Kearney says the bids were competitive from the qualified applicants who were looking to stay in the game of earning business on the bricks. From facade improvements to structural or electrical upgrades, the money helps enhance the buildings in the downtown corridor, with many still looking similar to what they did when they were first constructed. The 2027 version is expected to start in January of next year. A summer-long scavenger hunt in Kearney is hiding limited edition glass souvenirs at various local attractions to celebrate America's 250th birthday. The Great 250 Treasure Hunt runs from June through August, featuring 250 handmade glass keepsakes created by the UNK Glass Club. The pieces are hidden at attractions and public spaces throughout the city.
1: We are doing the Great 250 Treasure Hunt, and it is happening in various locations all over Kearney, from parks to museums to just downtown favorites. And when people find one of these treasures, they get to keep it.
0: New glass artwork will be hidden each week, with several attractions offering an admission discount when visitors mention the Great 250 Treasure Hunt. Additional surprise pop-up drops will also be announced throughout the summer. There's a new name leading the way at a Central Nebraska shelter. Kendra Lutz is the new Operational Executive Director at Hope Harbor in Grand Island. Lutz replaces Liz Mayfield, who stepped down in April after 10 years in the position. Lutz says she looks forward to supporting Hope Harbor's efforts and working together to continue creating lasting impact for the people they serve. Hope Harbor provides shelter, housing assistance, community support services, and resources to individuals and families experiencing homelessness and housing instability throughout central Nebraska. The Fairbury is taking its first official steps on a much-needed project to help reinforce the city's water supply. A groundbreaking was held at the Crystal Springs Campground west of town earlier this month, with the ceremonial start to the proceedings. As of this week, actual work is officially underway on multiple projects the city says will vastly expand the community's water capacity. Specifically, crews are installing a protective casing under Highway 15, which helps protect the roadway from washouts in the event of a break or a leak. As for Crystal Springs, transmission lines are being rerouted, and cleaning operations called pigging stations are being installed. A temporary treatment facility is planned to open in August, with a permanent facility coming to the city later. University of Nebraska researchers are helping identify a newly discovered feathered dinosaur species, possibly providing new insight into the origins of birds. The dinosaur lived around 120 million years ago and was roughly the size of a modern barn owl. Researchers identified the species from a partial fossil discovered in northwestern China, preserving parts of the shoulder and the forelimb. Scientists say the dinosaur belonged to a group of small feathered predators, closely related to the evolutionary lineage leading to modern birds. Confirmed sighting in eastern Nebraska has not happened since 2016, until one was caught in a net by Nebraska Game and Parks biologists. If you don't like flying mammals, look away. The little brown bat was netted while researchers from UNK and UNO, who work with Game and Parks, were doing a survey of spring migration near Decker Creek near Louisville. It's a cave-dwelling critter, and they have not been nearly as prevalent because of a disease called white-nose syndrome, first discovered in 2015 in the Cornhusker State. The little brown bat is one of 13 species known to reside in Nebraska, and it's currently a Tier 1, meaning it's categorized as the most at risk. Game and Parks is hopeful they can learn more to help recover the numbers of these flying species in the eastern portion of the state. Virus cases ramp up across the country this summer. The Nebraska Department of Health and Human Services has confirmed the state's first human case of the season in north central Nebraska. Health officials are urging residents to take precaution as mosquito activity increases during the summer months. West Nile virus is spread through the bite of an infected mosquito. Most people experience no symptoms or only mild illness. Severe cases do occur. State health officials recommend using insect

0: repellent, wearing long sleeves and pants when you're outdoors, and eliminating any standing water around the house.
1: So I was really nervous and intimidated to buy a ring.
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14: Forecast here on News Channel Nebraska, 70s across all of Nebraska except for Scotts Bluff. Got a little warmer out there in the Nebraska panhandle. Most of the rest of the state touching the mid-70s, a little cooler up in Ainsworth and O'Neill. Everybody looking the same in terms of lows tonight, between 58 and 61 degrees across the entirety of Nebraska. A comfortable evening in terms of temperature, but what about precipitation? There are chances to get rain if you're everywhere except for the far east part of the state. Particularly prevalent, though, in the panhandle. That's where we think there could be some severe weather. Speaking of, let's look at it here. AccuWeather Futurecast, and a big system could develop there in northwest Nebraska, Chadron area, maybe down to Alliance. Chances for other systems to move in, maybe some spot showers in central Nebraska. Southwest Nebraska might see some severe weather as well. Looking ahead to tomorrow, highs just a little bit cooler for much of Nebraska, mid-70s, maybe low 70s, topping out at 78 in Beatrice. As far as the conditions tomorrow, clouds expected. There is a possibility of some more severe weather. It is late June after all. Places like Hastings, Kearney, Grand Island in particular could be some that see that severe weather, thinking more like lightning and wind gust, maybe hail than tornadoes, thankfully.
15: Cattle futures closed higher Monday. More on that in just a moment. I'm Brownfield Commodity Market reporter John Perkins at the closing market minute for Monday, June 22nd. Soybeans did come back from the three-day weekend, modestly higher to start things out, but could not follow through. There was spillover support from a higher move in soybean oil, which was up on biodiesel demand expectations, but soybean meal was down on profit-taking and crush margins thinning slightly. Those are still in positive territory, though. Also, U.S. crop weather generally looks favorable. That generally favorable U.S. crop weather also pressured corn during the session, pushing off some of the demand support. Wheat was down, also watching the weather, along with U.S. winter wheat harvest results. The USDA's weekly

0: crop progress and condition numbers were out after the session. Live and feeder cattle both closed higher, with feeders taking the lead on that lower move in corn. Box beef was higher at midday on Monday. That helped out a little bit as well, as did last week's direct cash cattle business and last week's on feed numbers, which showed lower than expected placements. And hogs ended the session mixed, mostly weak on spread trade and technical weakness. Pork was higher at midday, but that didn't have any kind of a real impact, and cash markets were fairly quiet during Monday's session. With the closing market minute for Monday, June 22nd, I'm Brownfield commodity market reporter John Perkins.
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5: Of derailing a train was sentenced in court today. Zachary Hertzler will receive 5 years probation and have to pay nearly $1,900 in fines, according to a ruling in Lancaster County District Court, for his role in criminal mischief over $5,000. There will also be at least 30 days in jail starting June 29th of this year. Hertzler will be asked to serve 15 days per year after the original 30, unless probation recommends he does not need to. Hertzler was charged with filming a train coming off the rails on April 21st of 2024. Five cars came off the rails, remaining upright. A switch on the tracks was misaligned, according to an investigator with the BNSF Railway Police, leading the train onto an industry track. The investigator found a padlock missing from the switch. Hertzler posted the derailment online, and surveillance video showed his vehicle in the area at the time of the incident. A second count was dropped. A Norfolk man is facing a felony charge after authorities say he turned himself in to say he'd assaulted his girlfriend. 20-year-old Lyric Brown was arrested Friday. Police say he called them to say he assaulted a woman and wanted to turn himself in. Witnesses telling police an argument between Brown and the woman became physical, with Brown pushing her to the ground and repeatedly punching her in the face. Authorities say the woman suffered multiple facial injuries and a moderate concussion. Brown is now in Madison County Jail, facing a first-degree domestic assault charge. Northeast Nebraska man is facing a theft charge after being accused of pawning a wedding ring he found at the Norfolk YMCA. 66-year-old Thomas Schaefer from Randolph was arrested yesterday. Norfolk police said they started an investigation in late May after a woman called the Y saying she left a ring on a treadmill after working out. Staff telling police they saw a man identified as Schaefer taking the ring and leaving without telling anyone. Police say Schaefer eventually admitted to selling the ring to a pawn shop in South Dakota for $800. Authorities say he turned himself in yesterday. A physical altercation involving what witnesses believed was a screwdriver and a completely separate traffic stop, leading to a total of 3 arrests over the weekend in Beatrice. According to a release from the Beatrice Police Department, officers were called to a disturbance on Grand Street at around 10:30 p.m. Saturday. 3 witnesses reported an altercation where a woman swung an object they believed to be a screwdriver at a fourth person in attack, cutting holes in the front of the victim's shirt. The reporting officer identified what they deemed to be a chisel as the weapon in question, arresting 35-year-old Ashley Evans on a total of 5 charges, including attempted second-degree assault and possession of meth. In a completely unrelated incident, BPD says an officer executed a traffic stop at 2 a.m. this morning when they observed a vehicle without functioning taillights moving south on 6th Street. The officer reported finding meth in the cup holder along with other drug-related items and arrested the driver and the passenger. They've been identified as Brad Martin and Gary Kuhn Jr. Both are actively on probation or released supervision.
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3: From Long Pine to Chadron and Nebraska City to Rushville, News Channel Nebraska is dedicated to reporting on news from every corner of the state. 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
4: High temperatures for today. Hopefully that helps some folks dry out, particularly if you're in the central part of the state. My goodness, did you get some rain? National Weather Service Hastings office says Edgar, Nebraska received 4.83 inches. That was just over the weekend. Wood River, 4.6 inches. That's just west of Grand Island. Heck of a lot of rain in a two-day span. Today's highs, 70s. 80 out west. Tonight's lows sitting between 58 degrees and 61 for the entire state of Nebraska. How's that for consistency in the Cornhusker State? Looking at the conditions this evening, could be some severe weather, especially out west, and might see some pockets of rain in southwest and south central Nebraska too. Not expecting anything too crazy in the Tri-Cities, Kearney, Hastings, Grand Island, but McCook, Chadron, might look like this. Here's your NCN Futurecast looking at this evening. Chadron Alliance area could be targeted. Same with Scotts Bluff, maybe into Sydney and there in southwest Nebraska, perhaps in the Imperial area, Dundee County, before heading over towards McCook late tonight. Tomorrow's highs expected to get into the 70s, thinking anywhere between 70 in O'Neill, 78 in Beatrice. Plenty comfortable in terms of temperature, a very nice temperature day for late June. Conditions, not a guarantee that you're going to see rain, but if you're in southwest Nebraska, there's a pretty decent chance in that 40 to 75% range. Showers, maybe some storms, especially out towards McCook. Kearney, Hastings might see some rain too, but not concerned about tornadoes, at least at this juncture. But hail is a concern, possibly up to half dollar size. Southwest Nebraska is in a slight risk for severe weather. That's stage 2 out of 5 for tomorrow, and the rest of the state in a marginal risk. Looking beyond that, temperatures in the upper 70s for most of the rest of the week in northeast Nebraska. The southeast part of the state might see some precipitation, maybe storms, once you get towards the weekend. In central Nebraska, it's a little before then on Thursday. Temperatures are dropping. Rain, thunder, lightning could be accompanying it. In northwest Nebraska, much needed rain. Wednesday, Thursday, there will be some more chances in addition to tonight. Unfortunately, tonight's rain could come with some lightning too, and possible hail.

0: hail, but hoping for just precipitation there Wednesday and Thursday in an area that desperately needs it. Southwest Nebraska, more of the same before heating up to start next week.
1: Officer in Bellevue will spend between 22 and 43 years behind bars after being sentenced in two separate cases. Ryan Augustine is convicted of a Class 2 felony in one case of forcing a minor to send pictures and videos, explicit in nature, along with hours of phone calls and hundreds of text messages, according to court records. Documents show in the other case, a woman claims Augustine threatened her physically and verbally numerous times, and he was convicted on another Class 2 felony, plus a Class 3A felony. Augustine was sentenced on three separate charges, with all of them being served back-to-back rather than at the same time. He got 10 to 20 years for each of his Class 2 convictions and another 2 to 3 years for terroristic threats. Augustine will receive 228 days credit on one of those cases. His 9-year mark of a 45 to 50-year sentence has died in prison. Christopher Butler was serving his decades-long sentence for first-degree sexual assault of a child conviction in Douglas County. Butler was charged with forcing a child between the ages of 12 and 16 to sexual penetration for nearly 4 years, according to court records. The 67-year-old died today at the Reception and Treatment Center. While a grand jury will conduct an investigation per Nebraska state law, Butler was being treated for a medical condition, according to authorities, and a full autopsy will reveal the official cause of death. Identified a woman killed in a North Omaha shooting from Saturday morning. The Omaha Police Department says Jamise Thompson was fatally wounded by a gunshot early Saturday. At around 3:30 a.m., officers were called to 24th and Lake, a few blocks east of Highway 75 in North Omaha. She was rushed to the hospital with life-saving efforts before being pronounced deceased at the hospital. Around the same time, a 16-year-old boy named DeJour Levering was found several blocks east near Florence Boulevard in Lake. He was taken to the hospital with non-life-threatening injuries from a gunshot wound and is expected to survive. The investigation is ongoing. They were killed in a pair of murder-suicides last week, unconnected other than happening within hours of the same day. The first incident happened Wednesday morning at around 1:30, when a son called and said he found his parents dead inside their home. The Omaha Police Department now says 68-year-old George Jenks murdered his 65-year-old wife, Rochelle Jenks, before taking his own life. Later in the day, OPD says they were called at around 3:30 p.m., by a family member who said a man and woman were dead at a home with children present. There was a 5 and a 1-year-old in the house at the time. 27-year-old Wei So shot and killed his wife at the same age, Josephine Ta. Authorities say the children were not physically harmed in the situation. A reminder to call or text 988 and speak with someone if you're ever in a crisis or having thoughts of harming yourself or someone else. 911 is another option in the times of need. County Sheriff's Office has already pledged to start enforcing the rules of the road when it comes to kids and teens on those e-bikes and scooters. In some cases, there have been teenagers fleeing authorities on their electric devices. Not the situation on Saturday night. It was shortly after 11 when a member of the Douglas County CAT team saw someone stopped at a red light on an e-bike. The team was applauded by the DCSO for following the rules of the road while waiting for green to go. At the same time, it was about the only one. The teen had no helmet, lights, reflective gear, license, insurance, or registration as he was riding a non-street legal vehicle, according to authorities. Further, when he was taken home to his parents' house, they alleged the teen snuck out. The parents were not cited by the deputy because the teenager was doing what some do at this age of life. Officials say they are glad nothing worse happened, considering there was little chance of someone else on the road seeing the high school-aged kid. Is facing multiple felonies after a road rage incident happening in Fremont. Police say a caller told them the driver of a box truck was waving a firearm in their direction. Authorities tracked down the vehicle driven by Camden Olson and say they located a handgun in the truck. Olson faces felony weapon and terroristic threat charges, among others. Winds were relatively light in central Nebraska, and the temperatures never got too high because of the cloud cover for most of the day. Michael Shively joins us once again with another check of the forecast.
0: Pleasant day across most of Nebraska. Temperatures in the highs ranging from 68 in Ainsworth to 81 in Scotts Bluff. Most of the state peaking in the mid-70s here on this June 22nd. As far as the low temperatures overnight or early this morning, about what you'd expect, high 50s, low 60s, very seasonally appropriate. seasonally appropriate.

0: Severe weather that's expected tonight in the Nebraska Panhandle, actually this afternoon, evening, could even see some action in south central Nebraska. Here's what the future cast shows us. Northwest Nebraska likely to see some severe weather. Other systems could pop up in other parts of the state as well. Looking ahead to tomorrow, cooler, low 70s for the highs across much of the state. That's a quick look at your AccuWeather forecast.
1: Well, thanks, and guess what? He's coming back in less than 10 minutes for another round with Mother Nature, right here on News Channel Nebraska.
2: News is brought to you by Medica.
1: Trusted and local newscaster in the bottom half of the hour as we take another look at some of the top stories from around the region and elsewhere. Incident management team handling the wildfire in the Nebraska Panhandle, shifting its focus to the suppression repair. As crews continue to monitor areas of the South Fork fire, management has been turned over to a Type 3 squad. The transition signifies the wildfire's management needs have decreased as the South Fork fire has become more manageable. The fire is 90% contained. This week, the burned area emergency response team began to field evaluations of the post-fire area to determine what needs to be addressed most urgently to ensure safety for the public and support wildlife habitat. After more accurate mapping, the South Fork fire is now estimated to have burned right around 40,000 acres. Still paying back their student loans will be getting a bit of a break for at least a couple of years. The U.S. Department of Education announcing last week they will temporarily reduce interest rates for federal student loan borrowers enrolled in autopay starting July 1st. Those enrollees will see their interest rates go down by one full percentage point through the end of June of 2028. In a call with reporters last week, Undersecretary of Education Nicholas Kent said the move is expected to cost the agency about $6 billion. The announcement comes as borrowers are prepping for a major overhaul of the federal student loan system beginning next month. The changes include new limits for graduate and professional students and fewer options for borrowers to repay. Music's Female Artist of the Year is heading to Lincoln this fall. Ella Langley announcing she'll be performing at Pinnacle Bank Arena a night before Halloween as part of her Dandelion Tour. She'll be joined by Cameron Marlowe and Gabriella Rose. Langley previously set the record for the most awards received in a single night at the 2026 Academy of Country Music Awards. 76-year-old man was found deceased in a lake early this morning. The Gosper County Sheriff's Office says they got the call at around 1 a.m. to go to a dock area at Johnson Lake known as Meadows Resort. Authorities say they found an unresponsive man in the water, and after life-saving efforts were attempted, the man was declared deceased at the scene. The Sheriff's Office says they're investigating the official cause of death, including an autopsy, and will continue to investigate how it unfolded. Officials say they do not suspect foul play at this time, and they are withholding the name of the man until family can be notified. Over $100,000 is heading to the BRICS. The downtown rehabilitation grants have been awarded to 10 businesses in Kearney. The top amount going to Kits and Sweet Child, with each business receiving over $16,000 for their specific projects to upgrade the building within which they reside. The city of Kearney says the bids were competitive from the qualified applicants who were looking to stay in the game of earning business on the BRICS. From facade improvements to structural or electrical upgrades, the money helps enhance the buildings in the downtown corridor, with many still looking similar to what they did when they were first constructed. The 2027 version is expected to start in January of next year. A summer-long scavenger hunt in Kearney is hiding limited edition glass souvenirs at various local attractions to celebrate America's 250th birthday. The Great 250 Treasure Hunt runs from June through August, featuring 250 handmade glass keepsakes created by the UNK Glass Club. The pieces are hidden at attractions and public spaces throughout the city.
3: We are doing the Great 250 Treasure Hunt, and it is happening in various locations all over Kearney. From parks to museums to just downtown favorites. And when people find one of these treasures, they get to keep it.
1: New glass artwork will be hidden each week, with several attractions offering an admission discount when visitors mention the Great 250 Treasure Hunt. Additional surprise pop-up drops will also be announced throughout the summer. There's a new name leading the way at a central Nebraska shelter. Kendra Lutz is the new operational executive director at Hope Harbor in Grand Island. Lutz replaces Liz Mayfield, who stepped down in April after 10 years in the position.

0: position. Lutz says she looks forward to supporting Hope Harbor's efforts and working together to continue creating lasting impact for the people they serve. Hope Harbor provides shelter, housing assistance, community support services, and resources to individuals and families experiencing homelessness and housing instability throughout central Nebraska. The city of Fairbury is taking its first official steps on a much-needed project to help reinforce the city's water supply. A groundbreaking was held at the Crystal Springs Campground west of town earlier this month, with the ceremonial start to the proceedings. As of this week, actual work is officially underway on multiple projects the city says will vastly expand the community's water capacity. Specifically, crews are installing a protective casing under Highway 15, which helps protect the roadway from washouts in the event of a break or a leak. As for Crystal Springs, transmission lines are being rerouted, and cleaning operations called pigging stations are being installed. A temporary treatment facility is planned to open in August, with a permanent facility coming to the city later. University of Nebraska researchers are helping identify a newly discovered feathered dinosaur species, possibly providing new insight into the origins of birds. The dinosaur lived around 120 million years ago and was roughly the size of a modern barn owl. Researchers identified the species from a partial fossil discovered in northwestern China, preserving parts of the shoulder and the forelimb. Scientists say the dinosaur belonged to a group of small feathered predators, closely related to the evolutionary lineage leading to modern birds. Confirmed sighting in eastern Nebraska has not happened since 2016, until one was caught in a net by Nebraska Game and Parks biologists. If you don't like flying mammals, look away. The little brown bat was netted while researchers from UNK and UNO, who work with Game and Parks, were doing a survey of spring migration near Decker Creek near Louisville. It's a cave-dwelling critter, and they have not been nearly as prevalent because of a disease called white-nose syndrome, first discovered in 2015 in the Cornhusker State. The little brown bat is one of 13 species known to reside in Nebraska, and it's currently a Tier 1, meaning it's categorized as the most at risk. Game and Parks is hopeful they can learn more to help recover the numbers of these flying species in the eastern portion of the state. Virus cases ramp up across the country this summer. The Nebraska Department of Health and Human Services has confirmed the state's first human case of the season in north central Nebraska. Health officials are urging residents to take precaution as mosquito activity increases during the summer months. West Nile virus is spread through the bite of an infected mosquito. Most people experience no symptoms or only mild illness. Severe cases do occur. State health officials recommend using insect repellent, wearing long sleeves and pants when you're outdoors, and eliminating any standing water around the house. Nebraska teenager convicted of derailing a train was sentenced in court today. Zachary Hertzler will receive 5 years probation and have to pay nearly $1,900 in fines, according to a ruling in Lancaster County District Court, for his role in criminal mischief over $5,000. There will also be at least 30 days in jail starting June 29th of this year. Hertzler will be asked to serve 15 days per year after the original 30, unless probation recommends he does not need to. Hertzler was charged with filming a train coming off the rails on April 21st of 2024. Five cars came off the rails, remaining upright. A switch on the tracks was misaligned, according to an investigator with the BNSF Railway Police, leading the train onto an industry track. The investigator found a padlock missing from the switch. Hertzler posted the derailment online, and surveillance video showed his vehicle in the area at the time of the incident. A second count was dropped. A Norfolk man is facing a felony charge after authorities say he turned himself in to say he'd assaulted his girlfriend. 20-year-old Lyric Brown was arrested Friday. Police say he called them to say he assaulted a woman and wanted to turn himself in. Witnesses telling police an argument between Brown and the woman became physical, with Brown pushing her to the ground and repeatedly punching her in the face. Authorities say the woman suffered multiple facial injuries and a moderate concussion. Brown is now in Madison County Jail, facing a first-degree domestic assault charge. U.S. Vice President J.D. Vance touting a, quote, very, very good day, end quote, of negotiations between the U.S. and Iran. He also denied bombastic statements made by President Trump were upending negotiations.
1: Vice President J.D. Vance sounding optimistic over the status of negotiations between the U.S. and Iran, touting four major priorities during remarks Monday.
2: First, we wanted to build a mechanism for keeping the Strait of Hormuz open. It is open. Number two,

0: We also wanted to build a mechanism, a similar mechanism, for deconfliction for the regional ceasefire. If Hezbollah fires at Israel or if Israel responds. Number three, we, and this is probably what we're most excited about as Americans, the Iranians have agreed to invite IAEA inspectors back into their country.
1: Vance also said negotiators were able to set up a process for technical negotiations to continue, yet some Democrats are raising concerns.
2: We're having to give away massive concessions just to get back to ground zero, where we were the day before the war began.
1: Amid clashes between Iran-backed Hezbollah and Israel in southern Lebanon, Vance said the talks were still a, quote, work in progress. An Israeli source said Israel is considering announcing symbolic withdrawals from minor areas in southern Lebanon.
3: I mean, one of the most extraordinary aspects of the last few days, weeks, is the U.S. recognition, acknowledgement, whatever you want to call it, to the fact that Iran has a major role to play in Lebanon.
1: As for what's next, Secretary of State Marco Rubio will travel to the Middle East this week, marking the first cabinet official to visit the region following the signing of the U.S.-Iran Memorandum of Understanding. I'm Ivan Rodriguez reporting.
4: Secretary of State Marco Rubio is heading to the Middle East this week, traveling to the UAE, Kuwait, and Bahrain. They're the three Gulf allies suffering damage from Iranian strikes after the U.S. and Israel attacked Iran in February. The three countries have also been hit hard economically by those blockades in the Strait of Hormuz. Rubio's trip follows Vice President J.D. Vance's meeting with Iranian officials in Switzerland over the weekend. Vance's discussions follow the Memorandum of Understanding between the U.S. and Iran, one of the agreement's key tenets, the reopening of the Strait of Hormuz. Next on NCN, Michael's back with a fuller version of the forecast for all portions of Nebraska.
5: Look at your AccuWeather forecast here on News Channel Nebraska. 70s across all of Nebraska, except for Scotts Bluff. Got a little warmer out there in the Nebraska Panhandle. Most of the rest of the state touching the mid-70s. A little cooler up in Ainsworth and O'Neill. Everybody looking the same in terms of lows tonight, between 58 and 61 degrees across the entirety of Nebraska. A comfortable evening in terms of temperature, but what about precipitation? There are chances to get rain if you're everywhere except for the far east part of the state. Particularly prevalent, though, in the Panhandle. That's where we think there could be some severe weather. Speaking of, let's look at it. Your AccuWeather futurecast. And a big system could develop there in northwest Nebraska, Chadron area, maybe down to Alliance. Chances for other systems to move in, maybe some spot showers in central Nebraska. Southwest Nebraska might see some severe weather as well. Looking ahead to tomorrow, highs just a little bit cooler for much of Nebraska. Mid-70s, maybe low 70s, topping out at 78 in Beatrice. As far as the conditions tomorrow, clouds expected. There is a possibility of some more severe weather. It is late June after all. Places like Hastings, Kearney, Grand Island in particular could be some that see that severe weather, thinking more like lightning and wind gust, maybe hail than tornadoes, thankfully.
6: Cattle futures closed higher Monday. More on that in just a moment. I'm Brownfield Commodity Market reporter John Perkins at the closing market minute for Monday, June 22nd. Soybeans did come back from the three-day weekend, modestly higher to start things out, but could not follow through. There was spillover support from a higher move in soybean oil, which was up on biodiesel demand expectations, but soybean meal was down on profit-taking and crush margins thinning slightly. Those are still in positive territory, though. Also, U.S. crop weather generally looks favorable. That generally favorable U.S. crop weather also pressured corn during the session, pushing off some of the demand support. Wheat was down, also watching the weather, along with U.S. winter wheat harvest results. The USDA's weekly crop progress and condition numbers were out after the session. Live and feeder cattle both closed higher, with feeders taking the lead on that lower move in corn. Box beef was higher at midday on Monday. That helped out a little bit as well, as did last week's direct cash cattle business and last week's on feed numbers, which showed lower than expected placements. And hogs ended the session mixed, mostly weak on spread trade and technical weakness. Pork was higher at midday, but that didn't have any kind of a real impact, and cash markets were fairly quiet during Monday's session. With the closing market minute for Monday, June 22nd, I'm Brownfield Commodity Market reporter John Perkins.
7: Evans

0: the world of corn, but more importantly, expanding their knowledge on the industry, whether it's policy or communication. They're going to take a lot back to their schooling. Hi, I'm Susan Littlefield with the American Ag Network, and I'm excited because Aubrey Sifrin joins us now. She is from Rising City, Nebraska. She is currently in St. Louis at the NCGA's office, and I'm going to get this right, Aubrey. You're the communications and investor relations intern. So that's a lot, and I think a unique opportunity for you to expand on your communication skills.
1: Absolutely. Thanks for having me, Susan.
0: So tell me a little bit about what the internship for you is all about.
1: So this internship is, it's all about a lot of things. With it being ag communications and investor relations, it's kind of been a good step for me into the ag comm world, getting insight on what communications looks like for ag. And then also a super interesting part of it has been learning a lot more about the National Corn Growers Association and everything they do to support farmers in so many ways more than I ever would have realized I got to learn.
0: So you're just into the beginnings of your internship. What are some of the things you're hoping to learn during your time in St. Louis?
1: I'm definitely excited to learn, kind of get to see the communications team work from the inside. As someone on the outside, you see everything they put out, everything they publish and work on. But I think it's really cool to see their process of how they get there and learn more about what they do, what their goals are with what they're doing.
0: You get the opportunity when you see somebody that's on the corn board, thank them for their continued work on investing in the future of the industry. I'm Susan Littlefield reporting.
2: First time in 20 years, the U.S. Food and Drug Administration approving a new sunscreen ingredient. While it won't be available in the U.S. until late summer, some leading dermatologists are already recommending their patients use the new formula when it goes on the market.
3: It's no secret excessive sun exposure can lead to premature aging and skin cancer. But for years, the only sunscreen options to block these dangerous rays carried concerns over chemicals or a white cast on the skin. But soon, there will be a new choice in the U.S. thanks to this order from the FDA.
4: Many dermatologists are going to recommend it.
3: Dr. Deborah Sarnoff, president of the Skin Cancer Foundation, is already poised to advise patients to shift to the new sunscreen ingredient called Bemotrizinol, or BEMT, when it hits the market. While current U.S. sunscreens excel at blocking radiation that leads to visible sunburns, critics say they routinely fail to shield against deep penetration ultraviolet A rays or UVAs. But Sarnoff says BEMT provides that adequate protection and isn't easily absorbed into the skin.
4: The thing about this ingredient is it's been around in Europe since the year 2000, so we have a long history on it.
3: Sarnoff says it protects without the white streaks traditional U.S. sunscreens leave behind, and it's good for those who have poor reactions to other chemicals or people with sensitive skin. It'll need to be applied just like other sunscreens, 15 to 20 minutes before sun exposure, and then reapplied every 2 hours and after swimming or sweating.
4: We really feel that this is going to save lives because people are going to use the sunscreen that they like, that feels good, smells good, and that's cosmetically elegant.
3: For Health Minute, I'm Mandy Gaither.
2: Shows hiring is picking up in some industries, including healthcare and skilled trades. Even with those gains, long-term unemployment is at a 4.5-year high. And employers say some positions are still hard to fill, with the continued disconnect increasing between hiring managers and job seekers.
5: As hiring in the U.S. appears to be picking up, some employers are still struggling to fill open positions.
6: There's a disconnect going on in the market right now.
5: Indeed's Priya Rathod says new data from the company shows of the top 10 roles employers are recruiting hardest for right now, half are in healthcare, with nearly all the rest in skilled trades.
6: What we're seeing is that a lot of the jobs that job seekers are looking for don't match up with the jobs that employers are having a hard time recruiting for.
5: A mismatch. But Rathod says it doesn't have to be a deal breaker. Her advice for recent or upcoming graduates, stay flexible, especially in a world shaped by artificial intelligence, where human-based skills like critical thinking, communication, leadership, and adaptability are becoming more valuable across industries.
6: Those skills aren't just learned from that perfect next job. They can be learned from internships, from retail positions.

0: and it's going to create the experience and the knowledge you need to get into several different careers moving forward.
1: And many in-demand jobs, especially in skilled trades, don't require a four-year degree. So for people considering a career switch or those out of work for a while, Rathod says pivoting into an in-demand field may be more achievable than it sounds.
0: In many cases, you can get certifications, again, within 6 to 18 months. Hone in on the one certification you have to have in order to be employed in this role and go in that direction and combine it with your transferable skills to get into these stable professions.
1: I'm Michael Yoshida reporting.
2: High temperatures for today. Hopefully that helps some folks dry out, particularly if you're in the central part of the state. My goodness, did you get some rain? National Weather Service Hastings office says Edgar, Nebraska received 4.83 inches. That was just over the weekend. Wood River, 4.6 inches. That's just west of Grand Island. Heck of a lot of rain in a two-day span. Today's highs, 70s. 80 out west. Tonight's lows sitting between 58 degrees and 61 for the entire state of Nebraska. How's that for consistency in the Cornhusker state? Looking at the conditions this evening, could be some severe weather, especially out west, and might see some pockets of rain in southwest and south central Nebraska too. Not expecting anything too crazy in the Tri-Cities, Kearney, Hastings, Grand Island, but McCook, Chadron, might look like this. Here's your NCN Futurecast looking at this evening. Chadron Alliance area could be targeted. Same with Scotts Bluff, maybe into Sydney and there in southwest Nebraska, perhaps in the Imperial area, Dundee County, before heading over towards McCook late tonight. Tomorrow's highs expected to get into the 70s. Thinking anywhere between 70 in O'Neill, 78 in Beatrice. Plenty comfortable in terms of temperature, a very nice temperature day for late June. Conditions, not a guarantee that you're going to see rain, but if you're in southwest Nebraska, there's a pretty decent chance in that 40 to 75% range. Showers, maybe some storms, especially out towards McCook. Kearney, Hastings might see some rain too. But not concerned about tornadoes, at least at this juncture. But hail is a concern, possibly up to half dollar size. Southwest Nebraska is in a slight risk for severe weather. That's stage 2 out of 5 for tomorrow, and the rest of the state in a marginal risk. Looking beyond that, temperatures in the upper 70s for most of the rest of the week in northeast Nebraska. The southeast part of the state might see some precipitation, maybe storms once you get towards the weekend. In central Nebraska, it's a little before then on Thursday. Temperatures are dropping. Rain, thunder, lightning could be accompanying it. In northwest Nebraska, much needed rain. Wednesday, Thursday, there will be some more chances in addition to tonight. Unfortunately, tonight's rain could come with some lightning too and possible hail. But hoping for just precipitation there Wednesday and Thursday in an area that desperately needs it. Southwest Nebraska, more of the same before heating up to start next week.
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3: The youth basketball players spending this week in Kearney as they prepare for the season and the futures ahead. NCN's Peter Rice takes us to the Sports Plex, where One UNK camp continues to build.
4: Hundreds of basketball players from across Nebraska and neighboring states spending their week at the Kearney Sports Plex, competing in UNK's annual team camp. The event gives programs a chance to play multiple games, build chemistry, and prepare for the season months before winter practices begin.
5: We have 48 teams this year here competing in varsity, JV, small class, big class divisions. So it's a lot of fun. It's a great opportunity for us to do some recruiting, to showcase UNK, and to get some teams from, you know, across a four-state radius to all get a chance to play against each other.
4: Johnson says the team camp has continued to grow since moving to the Sportsplex, drawing nearly 20 more teams than a year ago. UNK players also spent the week helping run games and work with visiting teams.
6: You know, they're just hooping. I remember playing, like, it's super fun to play just against some other teams. You see where you're at, you get to see how your team is. And then obviously, like, us players, like, we get to connect with each other early because I think team chemistry is really important later in the season.
4: The camp also gives UNK coaches a chance to evaluate talent from across the region while introducing visiting players to the university.
5: We will try to check out every team. We'll try to make sure we watch everybody that's here and be able to communicate with their coaches and make sure that we know all about the players. There's obviously kids that we're recruiting that we'll make sure that we're on, but we want to make sure that we see everybody that plays here because it's important. You never know who you might see that you didn't know about before they got here.
4: Coaches and organizers say they hope to continue expanding the camp in future years and eventually welcome more than 60 teams. From Kearney, Peter Rice, News Channel Nebraska.
3: A pair of former Huskers are heading to Arizona for the upcoming MLB Draft Combine. Carson Yass and Ty Horn are among the 335 prospects invited to Chase Field, home of the Arizona Diamondbacks. Yass is considered a top 200 prospect on the MLB's latest list. Last year, more than 80% of the participants who attended the Combine were selected in the 20-round MLB Draft. Nebraska becomes one of four Big Ten programs who receive more than one invite to the Combine. It can be seen starting tomorrow on MLB Network, 11 a.m. Central. The 2026 MLB Draft is set for July 11th through the 12th in Philadelphia during All-Star Week. Thanks for making NCN your choice for coverage of local stories mattering to you. From Norfolk to Valentine, Sydney to towns in the Southeast, and right here in the Tri-Cities, we are News Channel Nebraska. 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

Thanks for joining us on News Channel Nebraska. Coming up this hour on NCN, a sentence handed down today in Lancaster County District Court for the man charged with derailing a train. While it seemed we were in the clear following those

0: storms on Saturday. Reports of a tornado hitting southwest Nebraska are now being made by a sheriff's office. Camping with no tents, fires, or s'mores. It's a different summer excursion for kids participating at the UNK Hoops Camp. A cloudy day in central Nebraska with what seemed like off and on chances for potential rain never really developing. Michael Shively joins us for the first time this hour with a check of the forecast.
1: Pleasant day across most of Nebraska. Temperatures in the highs ranging from 68 in Ainsworth to 81 in Scotts Bluff. Most of the state peaking in the mid-70s here on this June 22nd. As far as the low temperatures overnight or early this morning, about what you'd expect, high 50s, low 60s, very seasonally appropriate. Seasonally appropriate severe weather that's expected tonight in the Nebraska Panhandle, actually this afternoon, evening, could even see some action in south central Nebraska. Here's what the future cast shows us. Northwest Nebraska likely to see some severe weather. Other systems could pop up in other parts of the state as well. Looking ahead to tomorrow, cooler, low 70s for the highs across much of the state. That's a quick look at your AccuWeather forecast.
0: Thanks, Michael. He'll be back with us a little bit later for a longer look at the forecast. For the time being, we are digging into the top stories from around Nebraska. 76-year-old man was found deceased in a lake early this morning. The Gosper County Sheriff's Office says they got the call at around 1 a.m. to go to a dock area at Johnson Lake known as Meadows Resort. Authorities say they found an unresponsive man in the water, and after life-saving efforts were attempted, the man was declared deceased at the scene. The Sheriff's Office says they're investigating the official cause of death, including an autopsy, and will continue to investigate how it unfolded. Officials say they do not suspect foul play at this time, and they are withholding the name of the man until family can be notified. One person has been killed after a crash in southeast Nebraska. It happened just east of the town of Chester, about a mile north of the Kansas border in Thayer County. Sheriff's officials there say a westbound semi crashed into a southbound semi while turning at the intersection of Highway 81 and Highway 8. The driver of the turning vehicle, 71-year-old Everett Ziegler of Superior, was ejected without wearing a seatbelt and pronounced deceased at the scene. The driver of the other semi, a Minnesota man, suffered what authorities called minor injuries. Persons in jail after a fire destroyed three vehicles in central Lincoln early this morning. Police say 59-year-old Logan Johnson was arrested after a fire was set, causing over $16,000 worth of damage. Authorities say officers who responded to the scene realized fairly quickly they were dealing with an arson.
2: As officers were responding in the area, they saw a vehicle with no rear lights on driving in a circle near the fire. Officers conducted a traffic stop and smelled gasoline on the driver and noticed residue on his clothing.
0: Say security footage from a nearby home reportedly showed Johnson in the alley before and after the flames were lit. He faces felony arson charges. No injuries were reported. A woman who got out of her car and was killed late Friday night in Douglas County has been identified by authorities. The Douglas County Sheriff's Office says 36-year-old Sherry Blue of Emporia, Kansas, was hit by a vehicle on Friday at around 10:20 p.m. Authorities say a gray Toyota Corolla was parked on the westbound shoulder of West Dodge near the Highway 275 interchange. Officials believe the woman had been in a car when she got out during an argument with someone else in the vehicle and ended up in a traffic lane. Now authorities are asking for anyone's help in finding the car in question. Again, a gray Toyota Corolla. Blue was hit by another driver, and despite life-saving efforts from multiple departments, she was declared deceased at the scene. Early on, it seemed as though Nebraska was able to avoid tornado damage. A new report from a southwest Nebraska sheriff's office says otherwise. The Hitchcock County Sheriff's Office providing a timeline of events from Saturday afternoon into the evening hours, sharing how the weather unfolded and the reason they had sirens activated. The sheriff's office says a trained weather spotter notified the department they observed a rain-wrapped tornado about 5 miles south of Stratton at around 4:30 p.m. Central. Moments later, Stratton lost power, and the siren was deactivated. The National Weather Service office out of Goodland, Kansas, also informed them about 20 minutes before the spotter said anything, there could be potential tornado activity south of town. Flooding was prevalent in several areas of Stratton, and it took deputies a couple of hours until they could get to the part of town when they say they found a grain bin damaged in the same vicinity of the tornado reports from the spotter and NWS.
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6: Downtown rehabilitation grants have been awarded to 10 businesses in Kearney. The top amount going to Kitts and Sweet Child, with each business receiving over $16,000 for their specific projects to upgrade the building within which they reside. The city of Kearney says the bids were competitive from the qualified applicants who are looking to stay in the game of earning business on the bricks. From facade improvements to structural or electrical upgrades, the money helps enhance the buildings in the downtown corridor, with many still looking similar to what they did when they were first constructed. The 2027 version is expected to start in January of next year. A summer-long scavenger hunt in Kearney is hiding limited edition glass souvenirs at various local attractions to celebrate America's 250th birthday. The Great 250 Treasure Hunt runs from June through August, featuring 250 handmade glass keepsakes created by the UNK Glass Club. The pieces are hidden at attractions and public spaces throughout the city.
7: We are doing the Great 250 Treasure Hunt, and it is happening in various locations all over Kearney, from parks to museums to just downtown favorites. And when people find one of these treasures, they get to keep it.
6: New glass artwork will be hidden each week, with several attractions offering an admission discount when visitors mention the Great 250 Treasure Hunt. Additional surprise pop-up drops will also be announced throughout the summer. There's a new name leading the way at a Central Nebraska shelter. Kendra Lutz is the new Operational Executive Director at Hope Harbor in Grand Island. Lutz replaces Liz Mayfield, who stepped down in April after 10 years in the position. Lutz says she looks forward to supporting Hope Harbor's efforts and working together to continue creating lasting impact for the people they serve. Hope Harbor provides shelter, housing assistance, community support services, and resources to individuals and families experiencing homelessness and housing instability throughout central Nebraska. The city of Fairbury is taking its first official steps on a much-needed project to help reinforce the city's water supply. A groundbreaking was held at the Crystal Springs Campground west of town earlier this month, with the ceremonial start to the proceedings. As of this week, actual work is officially underway on multiple projects the city says will vastly expand the community's water capacity. Specifically, crews are installing a protective casing under Highway 15, which helps protect the roadway from washouts in the event of a break or a leak. As for Crystal Springs, transmission lines are being rerouted, and cleaning operations called pigging stations are being installed. A temporary treatment facility is planned to open in August, with a permanent facility coming to the city later. University of Nebraska researchers are helping identify a newly discovered feathered dinosaur species, possibly providing new insight into the origins of birds. The dinosaur lived around 120 million years ago and was roughly the size of a modern barn owl. Researchers identified the species from a partial fossil discovered in northwestern China, preserving parts of the shoulder and the forelimb. Scientists say the dinosaur belonged to a group of small feathered predators, closely related to the evolutionary lineage leading to modern birds. Confirmed sighting in eastern Nebraska has not happened since 2016, until one was caught in a net by Nebraska Game and Parks biologists. If you don't like flying mammals, look away. The little brown bat was netted by researchers from UNK and UNO, who work with Game and Parks, we're doing a

survey of spring migration near Decker Creek near Louisville. It's a cave-dwelling critter, and they have not been nearly as prevalent because of a disease called white-nose syndrome, first discovered in 2015 in the Cornhusker State. The little brown bat is one of 13 species known to reside in Nebraska, and it's currently a tier one, meaning it's categorized as the most at risk. Game and Parks is hopeful they can learn more to help recover the numbers of these flying species in the eastern portion of the state. Virus cases ramp up across the country this summer. The Nebraska Department of Health and Human Services has confirmed the state's first human case of the season in north central Nebraska. Health officials are urging residents to take precaution as mosquito activity increases during the summer months. West Nile virus is spread through the bite of an infected mosquito. Most people experience no symptoms or only mild illness. Severe cases do occur. State health officials recommend using insect repellent, wearing long sleeves and pants when you're outdoors, and eliminating any standing water around the house.

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7: Nebraska, 70s across all of Nebraska except for Scotts Bluff. Got a little warmer out there in the Nebraska panhandle. Most of the rest of the state touching the mid-70s. A little cooler up in Ainsworth and O'Neill. Everybody looking the same in terms of lows tonight, between 58 and 61 degrees across the entirety of Nebraska. A comfortable evening in terms of temperature, but what about precipitation? There are chances to get rain if you're everywhere except for the far east part of the state. Particularly prevalent, though, in the panhandle. That's where we think there could be some severe weather. Speaking of, let's look at it. Your AccuWeather Futurecast. And a big system could develop there in northwest Nebraska, Chadron area, maybe down to Alliance. Chances for other systems to move in, maybe some spot showers in central Nebraska. Southwest Nebraska might see some severe weather as well. Looking ahead to tomorrow, highs just a little bit cooler for much of Nebraska, mid-70s, maybe low 70s, topping out at 78 in Beatrice. As far as the conditions tomorrow, clouds expected. There is a possibility of some more severe weather. It is late June after all. Places like Hastings, Kearney, Grand

0: Grand Island in particular. Could be some that see that severe weather thinking more like lightning and wind gust, maybe hail, than tornadoes, thankfully.
1: Cattle futures closed higher Monday. More on that in just a moment. I'm Brownfield Commodity Market reporter John Perkins at the closing market minute for Monday, June 22nd. Soybeans did come back from the three-day weekend, modestly higher to start things out, but could not follow through. There was spillover support from a higher move in soybean oil, which was up on biodiesel demand expectations, but soybean meal was down on profit-taking and crush margins thinning slightly. Those are still in positive territory, though. Also, U.S. crop weather generally looks favorable. That generally favorable U.S. crop weather also pressured corn during the session, pushing off some of the demand support. Wheat was down, also watching the weather, along with U.S. winter wheat harvest results. The USDA's weekly crop progress and condition numbers were out after the session. Live and feeder cattle both closed higher, with feeders taking the lead on that lower move in corn. Box beef was higher at midday on Monday. That helped out a little bit as well, as did last week's direct cash cattle business and last week's on feed numbers, which showed lower than expected placements. And hogs ended the session mixed, mostly weak on spread trade and technical weakness. Pork was higher at midday, but that didn't have any kind of a real impact, and cash markets were fairly quiet during Monday's session. With the closing market minute for Monday, June 22nd, I'm Brownfield Commodity Market reporter John Perkins.
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0: Green light, great night.
1: Nebraska teenager convicted of derailing a train was sentenced in court today. Zachary Hertzler will receive 5 years probation and have to pay nearly $1,900 in fines, according to a ruling in Lancaster County District Court, for his role in criminal mischief over $5,000. There will also be at least 30 days in jail starting June 29th of this year. Hertzler will be asked to serve 15 days per year after the original 30, unless probation recommends he does not need to. Hertzler was charged with filming a train coming off the rails on April 21st of 2024. Five cars came off the rails, remaining upright. A switch on the tracks was misaligned, according to an investigator with the BNSF Railway Police, leading the train onto an industry track. The investigator found a padlock missing from the switch. Hertzler posted the derailment online, and surveillance video showed his vehicle in the area at the time of the incident. A second count was dropped. Teacher at High Plains will wait 2 more weeks for his sentencing. Jonathan Sherham's date to find out his punishment was continued by the court so they could supplement the pre-sentence investigation report. Sherham was contacted last May by the Merritt County Sheriff's Office after receiving a report of an inappropriate relationship between a student and a school employee, according to court records. Documents show Sherham denied the initial interview with authorities, and they were able to confirm the pictures sent through apps after getting a statement from the girl. The 29-year-old pleaded no contest to one count possession of child pornography, a Class 2A felony, with 9 other counts of the same being dropped. There's no mandatory minimum in Nebraska, and there's a 20-year maximum. A woman has been arrested in Hastings after crashing into a gas station door. At around 3 p.m. today, the Hastings Police Department was called to the Casey's on South Elm Street, located in the southeast part of town, after a car versus building report came in. 49-year-old Brandy Cooper was taken to jail for driving under the influence.

0: moments. At least one of the front doors was shattered, and there was some damage to the brick veneer out front. Cooper was pulled over last year without a driver's license or registration and pleaded guilty to both counts, according to court records. We saw alleged vandals snooping through vehicles recently in northwest Nebraska. Now a similar situation in the southwest part of the state. The McCook Police Department says they fielded 7 separate calls for vandalism to cars during the overnight hours, starting yesterday into this morning. Authorities say the reports first came in a block northwest of the middle and senior high school. And the last call came in around the 400 block of East 2nd Street, nearly the southern half of town. Anyone with information or video is asked to contact the McCook PD. A Norfolk man is facing a felony charge after authorities say he turned himself in to say he'd assaulted his girlfriend. 20-year-old Lyric Brown was arrested Friday. Police say he called them to say he assaulted a woman and wanted to turn himself in. Witnesses telling police an argument between Brown and the woman became physical, with Brown pushing her to the ground and repeatedly punching her in the face. Authorities say the woman suffered multiple facial injuries and a moderate concussion. Brown is now in Madison County Jail, facing a first-degree domestic assault charge. A northeast Nebraska man is facing a theft charge after being accused of pawning a wedding ring he found at the Norfolk YMCA. 66-year-old Thomas Schaefer from Randolph was arrested yesterday. Norfolk police said they started an investigation in late May after a woman called the Y saying she left a ring on a treadmill after working out. Staff telling police they saw a man identified as Schaefer taking the ring and leaving without telling anyone. Police say Schaefer eventually admitted to selling the ring to a pawn shop in South Dakota for $800. Authorities say he turned himself in yesterday. A physical altercation involving what witnesses believed was a screwdriver and a completely separate traffic stop, leading to a total of 3 arrests over the weekend in Beatrice. According to a release from the Beatrice Police Department, officers were called to a disturbance on Grand Street at around 10:30 p.m. Saturday. 3 witnesses reported an altercation where a woman swung an object they believed to be a screwdriver at a 4th person in an attack, cutting holes in the front of the victim's shirt. The reporting officer identified what they deemed to be a chisel as the weapon in question, arresting 35-year-old Ashley Evans on a total of 5 charges, including attempted second-degree assault and possession of meth. In a completely unrelated incident, BPD says an officer executed a traffic stop at 2 a.m. this morning when they observed a vehicle without functioning taillights moving south on 6th Street. The officer reported finding meth in the cup holder along with other drug-related items and arrested the driver and the passenger. They've been identified as Brad Martin and Gary Kuhn Jr. Both are actively on probation or released supervision.
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4: High temperatures for today. Hopefully that helps some folks dry out, particularly if you're in the central part of the state. My goodness, did you get some rain? National Weather Service Hastings office says Edgar, Nebraska received 4.83 inches. That was just over the weekend. Wood River, 4.6 inches. That's just west of Grand Island. Heck of a lot of rain in a two-day span. Today's highs, 70s. 80 out west. Tonight's lows sitting between 58 degrees and 61 for the entire state of Nebraska. How's that for consistency in the Cornhusker State? Looking at the conditions this evening, could be some severe weather, especially out west, and might see some pockets of rain in southwest and south central Nebraska too. Not expecting anything too crazy in the Tri-Cities, Kearney, Hastings, Grand Island, but McCook, Chadron, might look like this. Here's your NCN Futurecast looking at this evening. Chadron Alliance area could be targeted. Same with Scotts Bluff, maybe into Sydney and there in southwest Nebraska, perhaps in the Imperial area, Dundee County, before heading over towards McCook late tonight. Tomorrow's highs expected to get into the 70s, thinking anywhere between 70 in O'Neill, 78 in Beatrice. Plenty comfortable in terms of temperature, a very nice temperature day for late June. Conditions, not a guarantee that you're going to see rain, but if you're in southwest Nebraska, there's a pretty decent chance in that 40 to 75% range. Showers, maybe some storms, especially out towards McCook. Kearney, Hastings might see some rain too. But not concerned about tornadoes, at least at this juncture. But hail is a concern, possibly up to half dollar size. Southwest Nebraska is in a slight risk for severe weather. That's stage 2 out of 5 for tomorrow, and the rest of the state in a marginal risk. Looking beyond that, temperatures in the upper 70s for most of the rest of the week in northeast Nebraska. The southeast part of the state might see some precipitation, maybe storms once you get towards the weekend. In central Nebraska, it's a little before then on Thursday. Temperatures are dropping. Rain, thunder, lightning could be accompanying it. In northwest Nebraska, much needed rain. Wednesday, Thursday, there will be some more chances in addition to tonight. Unfortunately, tonight's rain could come with some lightning too and possible hail. But hoping for just precipitation there Wednesday and Thursday in an area that desperately needs it. Southwest Nebraska, more of the same before heating up to start next week.
5: Officer in Bellevue will spend between 22 and 43 years behind bars after being sentenced in two separate cases. Ryan Augustine is convicted of a Class 2 felony in one case of forcing a minor to send pictures and videos explicit in nature, along with hours of phone calls and hundreds of text messages, according to court records. Documents show in the other case, a woman claims Augustine threatened her physically and verbally numerous times, and he was convicted on another Class 2 felony, plus a Class 3A felony. Augustine was sentenced on three separate charges, with all of them being served back-to-back rather than at the same time. He got 10 to 20 years for each of his Class 2 convictions and another 2 to 3 years for terroristic threats. Augustine will receive 228 days credit on one of those cases. His 9-year mark of a 45 to 50 year sentence has died in prison. Christopher Butler was serving his decades-long sentence for first-degree sexual assault of a child conviction in Douglas County. Butler was charged with forcing a child between the ages of 12 and 16 to sexual penetration for nearly 4 years, according to court records. The 67-year-old died today at the Reception and Treatment Center. While a grand jury will conduct an investigation per Nebraska state law, Butler was being treated for a medical condition, according to authorities, and a full autopsy will reveal the official cause of death. Identified a woman killed in a North Omaha shooting from Saturday morning. The Omaha Police Department says Jamise Thompson was fatally wounded by a gunshot early Saturday. At around 3:30 a.m., officers were called to 24th and Lake, a few blocks east of Highway 7.

0: 75 in North Omaha. She was rushed to the hospital with life-saving efforts before being pronounced deceased at the hospital. Around the same time, a 16-year-old boy named DeJour Levering was found several blocks east near Florence Boulevard in Lake. He was taken to the hospital with non-life-threatening injuries from a gunshot wound and is expected to survive. The investigation is ongoing. Were killed in a pair of murder-suicides last week, unconnected other than happening within hours of the same day. The first incident happened Wednesday morning at around 1:30 when a son called and said he found his parents dead inside their home. The Omaha Police Department now says 68-year-old George Jenks murdered his 65-year-old wife, Rochelle Jenks, before taking his own life. Later in the day, OPD says they were called at around 3:30 p.m. by a family member who said a man and woman were dead at a home with children present. There was a 5 and a 1-year-old in the house at the time. 27-year-old Wei So shot and killed his wife at the same age, Josephine Ta. Authorities say the children were not physically harmed in the situation. A reminder to call or text 988 and speak with someone if you're ever in a crisis or having thoughts of harming yourself or someone else. 911 is another option in the times of need. County Sheriff's Office has already pledged to start enforcing the rules of the road when it comes to kids and teens on those e-bikes and scooters. In some cases, there have been teenagers fleeing authorities on their electric devices. Not the situation on Saturday night. It was shortly after 11 when a member of the Douglas County CAT team saw someone stopped at a red light on an e-bike. The team was applauded by the DCSO for following the rules of the road while waiting for green to go. At the same time, it was about the only one. The teen had no helmet, lights, reflective gear, license, insurance, or registration as he was riding a non-street legal vehicle, according to authorities. Further, when he was taken home to his parents' house, they alleged the teen snuck out. The parents were not cited by the deputy because the teenager was doing what some do at this age of life. Officials say they are glad nothing worse happened, considering there was little chance of someone else on the road seeing the high school-aged kid. Is facing multiple felonies after a road rage incident happening in Fremont. Police say a caller told them the driver of a box truck was waving a firearm in their direction. Authorities tracked down the vehicle driven by Camden Olson and say they located a handgun in the truck. Olson faces felony weapon and terroristic threat charges, among others. Winds were relatively light in central Nebraska, and the temperatures never got too high because of the cloud cover for most of the day. Michael Shively joins us once again with another check of the forecast.
1: Pleasant day across most of Nebraska. Temperatures in the highs ranging from 68 in Ainsworth to 81 in Scotts Bluff. Most of the state peaking in the mid-70s here on this June 22nd. As far as the low temperatures overnight or early this morning, about what you'd expect, high 50s, low 60s, very seasonally appropriate. Seasonally appropriate severe weather that's expected tonight in the Nebraska Panhandle, actually this afternoon, evening, could even see some action in south central Nebraska. Here's what the future cast shows us. Northwest Nebraska likely to see some severe weather. Other systems could pop up in other parts of the state as well. Looking ahead to tomorrow, cooler. Low 70s for the highs across much of the state. That's a quick look at your AccuWeather forecast.
0: Well, thanks, and guess what? He's coming back in less than 10 minutes for another round with Mother Nature, right here on News Channel Nebraska. Taking with the most trusted and local newscast on the bottom half of the hour as we take another look at some of the top stories from around the region and elsewhere. The incident management team handling the wildfire in the Nebraska Panhandle shifting its focus to the suppression repair. As crews continue to monitor areas of the South Fork fire, management has been turned over to a Type 3 squad. The transition signifies the wildfire's management needs have decreased as the South Fork fire has become more manageable. The fire is 90% contained. This week, the burned area emergency response team began to field evaluations of the post-fire area to determine what needs to be addressed most urgently to ensure safety for the public and support wildlife habitat. After more accurate mapping, the South Fork fire is now estimated to have burned right around 40,000 acres. Still paying back their student loans will be getting a bit of a break for at least a couple of years. The U.S. Department of Education announcing last week they will temporarily reduce interest rates for federal student loan borrowers enrolled in AutoPay starting July 1st. Those enrollees will see their interest rates go down.

0: down by 1 full percentage point through the end of June of 2028. In a call with reporters last week, Under Secretary of Education Nicholas Kent said the move is expected to cost the agency about $6 billion. The announcement comes as borrowers are prepping for a major overhaul of the federal student loan system beginning next month. The changes include new limits for graduate and professional students and fewer options for borrowers to repay. Music's Female Artist of the Year is heading to Lincoln this fall. Ella Langley announcing she'll be performing at Pinnacle Bank Arena a night before Halloween as part of her Dandelion Tour. She'll be joined by Cameron Marlowe and Gabriella Rose. Langley previously set the record for the most awards received in a single night at the 2026 Academy of Country Music Awards. U.S. Vice President J.D. Vance touting a, quote, very, very good day, end quote, of negotiations between the U.S. and Iran. He also denied bombastic statements made by President Trump were upending negotiations.
1: Vice President J.D. Vance sounding optimistic over the status of negotiations between the U.S. and Iran, touting four major priorities during remarks Monday.
2: First, we wanted to build a mechanism for keeping the Strait of Hormuz open. It is open. Number two, we also wanted to build a mechanism, a similar mechanism, for deconfliction for the regional ceasefire. If Hezbollah fires at Israel or if Israel responds. Number three, we, and this is probably what we're most excited about as Americans, the Iranians have agreed to invite IAEA inspectors back into their country.
1: Vance also said negotiators were able to set up a process for technical negotiations to continue, yet some Democrats are raising concerns.
3: We're having to give away massive concessions just to get back to ground zero, where we were the day before the war began.
1: Amid clashes between Iran-backed Hezbollah and Israel in southern Lebanon, Vance said the talks were still a, quote, work in progress. An Israeli source said Israel is considering announcing symbolic withdrawals from minor areas in southern Lebanon.
4: I mean, one of the most extraordinary aspects of the last few days, weeks, is the U.S. recognition, acknowledgement, whatever you want to call it, to the fact that Iran has a major role to play in Lebanon.
1: As for what's next, Secretary of State Marco Rubio will travel to the Middle East this week, marking the first cabinet official to visit the region following the signing of the U.S.-Iran Memorandum of Understanding. I'm Ivan Rodriguez reporting.
0: Secretary of State Marco Rubio is heading to the Middle East this week, traveling to the UAE, Kuwait, and Bahrain. There, the three Gulf allies suffering damage from Iranian strikes after the U.S. and Israel attacked Iran in February. The three countries have also been hit hard economically by those blockades in the Strait of Hormuz. Rubio's trip follows Vice President J.D. Vance's meeting with Iranian officials in Switzerland over the weekend. Vance's discussions follow the Memorandum of Understanding between the U.S. and Iran, one of the agreement's key tenets, the reopening of the Strait of Hormuz. Next on NCN, Michael's back with a fuller version of the forecast for all portions of Nebraska.
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6: Your AccuWeather forecast here on News Channel Nebraska. 70s across all of Nebraska except for Scotts Bluff. Got a little warmer out there in the Nebraska Panhandle. Most of the rest of the state touching the mid-70s. A little cooler up in Ainsworth and O'Neill. Everybody looking the same in terms of lows tonight, between 58 and 61 degrees across the entirety of Nebraska. A comfortable evening in terms of temperature, but what about precipitation? There are chances to get rain if you're everywhere except for the far east part of the state. Particularly prevalent, though, in the Panhandle. That's where we think there could be some severe weather. Speaking of, let's look at it. Your AccuWeather Futurecast. And a big system could develop there in northwest Nebraska, Chadron area, maybe down to Alliance. Chances for other systems to move in, maybe some spot showers in central Nebraska. Southwest Nebraska might see some severe weather as well. Looking ahead to tomorrow, highs just a little bit cooler for much of Nebraska, mid-70s, maybe

0: low 70s, topping out at 78 in Beatrice. As far as the conditions tomorrow, clouds expected. There is a possibility of some more severe weather. It is late June after all. Places like Hastings, Kearney, Grand Island in particular could be some that see that severe weather thinking more like lightning and wind gust, maybe hail than tornadoes, thankfully.
1: Cattle futures closed higher Monday. More on that in just a moment. I'm Brownfield Commodity Market reporter John Perkins at the closing market minute for Monday, June 22nd. Soybeans did come back from the three-day weekend, modestly higher to start things out, but could not follow through. There was spillover support from a higher move in soybean oil, which was up on biodiesel demand expectations, but soybean meal was down on profit-taking and crush margins thinning slightly. Those are still in positive territory, though. Also, U.S. crop weather generally looks favorable. That generally favorable U.S. crop weather also pressured corn during the session, pushing off some of the demand support. Wheat was down, also watching the weather, along with U.S. winter wheat harvest results. The USDA's weekly crop progress and condition numbers were out after the session. Live and feeder cattle both closed higher, with feeders taking the lead on that lower move in corn. Box beef was higher at midday on Monday. That helped out a little bit as well, as did last week's direct cash cattle business and last week's on feed numbers, which showed lower than expected placements. And hogs ended the session mixed, mostly weak on spread trade and technical weakness. Pork was higher at midday, but that didn't have any kind of a real impact, and cash markets were fairly quiet during Monday's session. With the closing market minute for Monday, June 22nd, I'm Brownfield Commodity Market reporter John Perkins.
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3: As you know, Nebraska Corn Board has interns all across the nation learning more, not only about the world of corn, but more importantly, expanding their knowledge on the industry, whether it's policy or communication. They're going to take a lot back to their schooling. Hi, I'm Susan Littlefield with the American Ag Network, and I'm excited because Aubrey Sifrin joins us now. She is from Rising City, Nebraska. She is currently in St. Louis at the NCGA's office, and I'm going to get this right, Aubrey. You're the communications and investor relations intern. So that's a lot, and I think a unique opportunity for you to expand on your communication skills.
4: Absolutely. Thanks for having me, Susan.
3: So tell me a little bit about what the internship for you is all about.
4: So this internship is, it's all about a lot of things. With it being ag communications and investor relations, it's kind of been a good step for me into the ag comm world, getting insight on what communications looks like for ag. And then also a super interesting part of it has been learning a lot more about the National Corn Growers Association and everything they do to support farmers in so many ways, more than I ever would have realized I've got to learn.
3: So you're just into the beginnings of your internship. What are some of the things you're hoping to learn during your time in St. Louis?
4: I'm definitely excited to learn, kind of get to see the communications team work from the inside. As someone on the outside, you see everything they put out, everything they publish and work on. But I think it's really cool to see their process of how they get there and learn more about what they do, what their goals are with what they're doing.
3: You get the opportunity when you see somebody that's on the corn board, thank them for their continued work on investing in the future of the industry. I'm Susan Littlefield reporting.
5: 20 years, the U.S. Food and Drug Administration approving a new sunscreen ingredient. While it won't be available in the U.S. until late summer, some leading dermatologists are already recommending their patients use the new formula when it goes on the market.
6: It's no secret excessive sun exposure can lead to premature aging and skin cancer. But for years, the only sunscreen options to block these dangerous rays carried concerns over chemicals or a white cast on the skin. But soon, there will be a new choice in the U.S. thanks to this order from the FDA.
7: Many

0: dermatologists are going to recommend it.
1: Dr. Deborah Sarnoff, president of the Skin Cancer Foundation, is already poised to advise patients to shift to the new sunscreen ingredient called Bemotrizinol,

0: since the year 2000. So we have a long history on it.
1: Sarnoff says it protects without the white streaks traditional U.S. sunscreens leave behind. And it's good for those who have poor reactions to other chemicals or people with sensitive skin. It'll need to be applied just like other sunscreens, 15 to 20 minutes before sun exposure, and then reapplied every 2 hours and after swimming or sweating.
0: We really feel that this is going to save lives because people are going to use the sunscreen that they like, that feels good, smells good, and that's cosmetically elegant.
1: For Health Minute, I'm Mandy Gaither.
2: Shows hiring is picking up in some industries, including healthcare and skilled trades. Even with those gains, long-term unemployment is at a 4.5-year high. And employers say some positions are still hard to fill, with the continued disconnect increasing between hiring managers and job seekers.
3: As hiring in the U.S. appears to be picking up, some employers are still struggling to fill open positions.
4: There's a disconnect going on in the market right now.
3: Indeed's Priya Rathod says new data from the company shows of the top 10 roles employers are recruiting hardest for right now, half are in healthcare, with nearly all the rest in skilled trades.
4: What we're seeing is that a lot of the jobs that job seekers are looking for don't match up with the jobs that employers are having a hard time recruiting for.
3: A mismatch, but Rathod says it doesn't have to be a deal breaker. Her advice for recent or upcoming graduates, stay flexible, especially in a world shaped by artificial intelligence, where human-based skills like critical thinking, communication, leadership, and adaptability are becoming more valuable across industries.
4: Those skills aren't just learned from that perfect next job. They can be learned from internships, from retail positions, and it's going to create the experience and the knowledge you need to get into several different careers moving forward.
3: And many in-demand jobs, especially in skilled trades, don't require a 4-year degree. So for people considering a career switch or those out of work for a while, Rathod says pivoting into an in-demand field may be more achievable than it sounds.
4: In many cases, you can get certifications, again, within 6 to 18 months. Hone in on the one certification you have to have in order to be employed in this role and go in that direction and combine it with your transferable skills to get into these stable professions.
3: I'm Michael Yoshida reporting.
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6: For today, hopefully that helps some folks dry out, particularly if you're in the central part of the state. My goodness, did you get some rain? National Weather Service Hastings office says Edgar, Nebraska received 4.83 inches. That was just over the weekend. Wood River, 4.6 inches. That's just west of Grand Island. Heck of a lot of rain in a 2-day span. Today's highs, 70s. 80 out west. Tonight's lows sitting between 58 degrees and 61 for the entire state of Nebraska. How's that for consistency in the Cornhusker State? Looking at the conditions this evening, could be some severe weather, especially out west, and might see some pockets of rain in southwest and south central Nebraska too. Not expecting anything too crazy in the Tri-Cities, Kearney, Hastings, Grand Island, but McCook, Shadron, might look like this. Here's your NCN Futurecast looking at this evening. Shadron Alliance area could be targeted. Same with Scotts Bluff, maybe into Sydney and there in southwest Nebraska, perhaps in the Imperial area, Dundee County, before heading over towards McCook late tonight. Tomorrow's highs expected to get into the 70s. Thinking anywhere between 70 in O'Neill, 78 in Beatrice. Plenty comfortable in terms of temperature, a very nice temperature day for late June. Conditions, not a guarantee that you're going to see rain, but if you're in southwest Nebraska, there's a pretty decent chance in that 40 to 75% range. Showers, maybe some storms, especially out towards McCook. Kearney, Hastings might see some rain too, but not concerned about tornadoes, at least at this juncture. But hail is a concern, possibly up to half dollar size. Southwest Nebraska is in a slight risk for severe weather. That's stage 2 out of 5 for tomorrow, and the rest of the state in a marginal risk. Looking beyond that, temperatures in the upper 70s for most of the rest of the week in northeast Nebraska. The southeast part of the state might see some precipitation, maybe storms, once you get towards the weekend. in central Nebraska. It's a little before then.

0: And on Thursday, temperatures are dropping. Rain, thunder, lightning could be accompanying it. In northwest Nebraska, much needed rain. Wednesday, Thursday, there will be some more chances in addition to tonight. Unfortunately, tonight's rain could come with some lightning too and possible hail, but hoping for just precipitation there Wednesday and Thursday in an area that desperately needs it. Southwest Nebraska, more of the same before heating up to start next week.
1: Heal their wounds while they're in the hospital. 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

0: Plus, Saturday from 10 to 2, it's free inflatables in the park for the kids. 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
2: Crash in southeast Nebraska. It happened just east of the town of Chester, about a mile north of the Kansas border in Thayer County. Sheriff's officials there say a westbound semi crashed into a southbound semi while turning at the intersection of Highway 81 and Highway 8. The driver of the turning vehicle, 71-year-old Everett Ziegler of Superior, was ejected without wearing a seatbelt and pronounced deceased at the scene. The driver of the other semi, a Minnesota man, suffered what authorities called minor injuries. We saw alleged vandals snooping through vehicles recently in northwest Nebraska. Now a similar situation in the southwest part of the state. The McCook Police Department says they fielded 7 separate calls for vandalism to cars during the overnight hours, starting yesterday into this morning. Authorities say the reports first came in a block northwest of the middle and senior high school. And the last call came in around the 400 block of East 2nd Street, nearly the southern half of town. Anyone with information or video is asked to contact the McCook PD.

0: the youth basketball players spending this week in Kearney as they prepare for the season and the futures ahead. NCN's Peter Rice takes us to the Sports Plex, where one UNK camp continues to build.
1: Hundreds of basketball players from across Nebraska and neighboring states spending their week at the Kearney Sportsplex, competing in UNK's annual team camp. The event gives programs a chance to play multiple games, build chemistry, and prepare for the season months before winter practices begin.
2: We have 48 teams this year here competing in varsity, JV, small class, big class divisions. So it's a lot of fun. It's a great opportunity for us to do some recruiting, to showcase UNK, and to get some teams from, you know, across a four-state radius to all get a chance to play against each other.
1: Johnson says the team camp has continued to grow since moving to the Sportsplex, drawing nearly 20 more teams than a year ago. UNK players also spent the week helping run games and work with visiting teams.
3: You know, they're just hooping. I remember playing, like, it's super fun to play just against some other teams. You see where you're at, you get to see how your team is. And then obviously, like, us players, like, we get to connect with each other early, because I think team chemistry is really important later in the season.
1: The camp also gives UNK coaches a chance to evaluate talent from across the region while introducing visiting players to the university.
2: We will try to check out every team. We'll try to make sure we watch everybody that's here and be able to communicate with their coaches and make sure that we know all about the players. There's obviously kids that we're recruiting that we'll make sure that we're on, but we want to make sure that we see everybody that plays here because it's important. You never know who you might see that you didn't know about before they got here.
1: Coaches and organizers say they hope to continue expanding the camp in future years and eventually welcome more than 60 teams. From Kearney, Peter Rice, News Channel Nebraska.
0: Nebraska is the home to a pair of Honda Award winners and the USTF CCCA National Women's Field Athlete of the Year. Axelina Johansson putting her way into the record books with an impressive senior campaign. This year alone, she was an indoor and outdoor Big Ten shot put champion, achieving the same feat at the national level while also setting an indoor record with a put of 64 feet, 8.5 inches this season. Johansson also recorded the second furthest toss all time outdoors at 65 feet, 6.25, going 2 inches shorter in Eugene, Oregon earlier this month to conclude her senior season on top with a new meet record as well. Now Johansson joins Jordy Fromm as a candidate to earn the prestigious Collegiate Women Athlete of the Year at the 2026 Honda Cup at the end of July. A pair of former Huskers are heading to Arizona for the upcoming MLB Draft Combine. Carson Yasa and Ty Horn are among the 335 prospects invited to Chase Field, home of the Arizona Diamondbacks. Yasa is considered a top 200 prospect on the MLB's latest list. Last year, more than 80% of the participants who attended the Combine were selected in the 20-round MLB Draft. Nebraska becomes one of four Big Ten programs who receive more than one invite to the Combine. It can be seen starting tomorrow on MLB Network, 11 a.m. Central. The 2026 MLB Draft is set for July 11th through the 12th in Philadelphia during All-Star Week. Thanks for making NCN your choice for coverage of local stories mattering to you. From Norfolk to Valentine, Sydney to towns in the Southeast, and right here in the Tri-Cities, we are News Channel Nebraska. Here for Nebraska, here for you.

0: Thanks for joining us on News Channel Nebraska. Coming up this hour on NCN, a sentence handed down today in Lancaster County District Court for the man charged with derailing a train. While it seemed we were in the clear following those storms on Saturday, reports of a tornado hitting southwest Nebraska are now being made by a sheriff's office. Camping with no tents, fires, or s'mores. It's a different summer excursion for kids participating at the UNK Hoops Camp. A cloudy day in central Nebraska with what seemed like off and on chances for potential rain never really developing. Michael Shively joins us for the first time this hour with a check of the forecast.
1: Pleasant day across most of Nebraska. Temperatures in the highs ranging from 68 in Ainsworth to 81 in Scotts Bluff. Most of the state peaking in the mid-70s here on this June 22nd. As far as the low temperatures overnight or early this morning,